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2: We are!
3: And here's what you need to know.
4: Tonight's Cleveland at Cincinnati ball game has been rained out, and there's a rain delay at the start for the White Sox due to host the Yankees. Cubs at Cardinals in a delay at the start. The Mets do have an early home run from Francisco Lindor and lead 3-1 over the Braves in the bottom of the third. Atlanta star outfielder Ronald Acuna was activated today after missing more than a month with a hamstring injury. Blue Jays lead 2-1 at the Nationals top of the fourth. Pitcher Max Scherzer, ex of Washington, is the Blue Jays starter tonight, off the IL on his 42nd birthday. The Marlins have lost 12 in a row, but they're leading against Philadelphia, and 5-2 is the score. Bottom of the fourth, Zach Wheeler allowed the 5 in his 3 innings of work for Philly. The Orioles lead at Detroit 4-3 in the bottom of the fourth inning. University of Michigan Athletic Director Ward Manuel will get a buyout of over $7 million end of this year. I'm Steve DeSager.
5: One guy is happily divorced. One guy is happily married. One guy gets called daddy by his 3 beautiful daughters. One guy gets called daddy after a credit card approval. One guy won a state high school basketball championship. One guy only covered a state high school basketball championship. One guy's been inducted into 3 halls of fame. One guy has only mocked a hall. Does this seem weird to anybody else?
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0: Be sure to check out our YouTube channel. You would see this great Inside the Parker jacket I'm wearing.
1: What if we didn't think it was great, Rob? What if we like, eh?
0: It is great. No, Alex, Rob no, G, dope. Colors, it's no. Dope. It stands
1: we ain't
0: out.
1: Getting away from
0: Rob
1: nobody.
0: What you turning your nose up at me, Rob G? I'm a pimp slap you when I go in there.
1: Listen, we ain't getting caught. I mean, we ain't hiding from nobody. That thing is neon.
0: It's neon.
1: It's fly though. You know what it looks like? Was that Blade Runner? That had the like the color. Yeah, Alex, like the, you know, like
2: Rob looked like he bikes at night. You know what I mean?
1: He ain't biking nothing, but it does look like it. It's fly.
0: Nah,
1: though.
0: I just saw
1: it's fly. Well, all right, get to it. Hurry up so we can continue hour two. What was the deal?
0: What, on this?
1: Yeah.
0: You know it was 75% off.
1: That's what, okay. Of course. So let's get to it.
0: I mean, let's just be honest.
1: Let's just get to it. Let's not waste any
0: Alex,
1: time.
0: Alex, nothing I bought you was 75% off. You know that.
2: Isn't there something wow. Draymond said to Charles Barkley where he's like, hey, man, how much did that suit cost? He's like, $1,000. Like, yeah, it looked like it.
1: Yeah, Draymond.
2: You think people say that about the lime green and black Adidas sweatshirt, Rob?
0: What? I put on.
1: No, that looks 75% off. I ain't gonna lie.
0: I put on social media today about the jeans I bought. You know, I was
1: Yeah.
0: The 168 list price I paid $15 for.
1: What'd they say?
0: They were like, that's a deal.
1: That is a deal.
0: It's just, the jeans just get discontinued. There's nothing wrong with them.
1: It's a drug for you.
0: It is. Getting a deal.
1: You didn't even fight back. It is.
0: When I get a deal like that, I'm excited.
1: All right, settle down.
0: I just bought some new towels and stuff. I was like, you know, very nice, soft hand and face towel, $2 a piece. I'm like, oh, give me six.
2: They're going to have Inside the Parker sewn on one of them, SCSU on one of them. It's going to be great.
1: No, man, I want you to know.
0: Can I say this?
2: Yes.
0: I'm going to put my hand up and I'm going to say, after September 1st.
1: Okay.
0: No more new merch, no more nothing. So
1: that's the
0: done.
1: New you are eating healthy.
0: Rob G., it's all done.
2: You're such a liar.
0: What? It's all done.
2: Rob G., I'm not doing this. I'm not buying anything from a department store ever again. For,

0: Ready?
1: But they had such good deals, Rob G. I had to do it.
2: How long?
3: Until I leave here. So that's it. Whatever we have, like I got yours coming, yeah, your friend. Whatever we have here, we're going to have a big sale. We'll sell off whatever we have. And it's a wrap. So if you want to get on.
2: You mean like till you retire?
3: Yeah, seriously.
2: Oh, I'm back on Rob G's side.
3: Alex, you know when I say I'm going to do something.
2: Yeah, but this one extreme.
0: What? I believe you.
2: Because it's less detrimental. Like you eating bad, you can't be on here looking crazy.
3: Well, we got plenty. We know we have enough. And I want you to know, like, whatever you guys get, you're going to get. You know what I mean? I always have something for you. But no new stuff.
2: Okay, I'll agree with that. I thought he meant, Rob G, I'm not going to shop for deals anymore.
3: No, I'm talking about
2: Okay, specifically merch. Never mind. I thought you were saying.
1: See, when I hear Rob selling merch, I'll hear, Rob Parker's struggling.
2: Hold on, Rob G. Boneless couch, selling merch.
1: He's so on brand
0: traded
1: right now.
0: The apartment for smaller.
2: Couldn't get the flight.
0: Changed his car out. Flight.
3: If I showed you how much I paid.
1: Had to get rid of the drop top.
3: If I showed you how much I had to pay. It ain't that. It's like when you get older, you guys are still living.
2: Let me
3: Venmo
2: my boy some bread.
3: Okay.
1: When we start calling on the Peach and Rob over there on the exit row on
3: that's
1: a
3: all right.
1: Spirit flight, I was like.
3: But Spirit's out of business.
1: Not everybody's
3: Spirit's
1: well
3: out of
1: right
3: business.
0: I'm sorry. Scott got a new number. I had to go to Cricket. I had to get a little bit.
3: That's why.
2: No, it's cool,
3: you
2: bro.
3: You gotta know, you gotta have a plan, Rob G. You still
2: that's
3: got
2: facts.
3: A family with kids and all that.
2: I do. Agree
3: I'm
2: with that.
3: Way past that, so I'm like, okay, you gotta know how what you.
2: Just
3: do.
2: Let me, man. If you ever, you know, what I'm saying, I got you. Man.
3: And anyway, you're gonna say I'm struggling, but I got two apartments. Am I struggling?
2: No, you ain't struggling. I'm struggling. You got a house.
1: Your couch is struggling.
3: What else?
2: And you got
3: say?
2: A house.
3: Okay.
2: 26. Listen, we know you ain't struggling. Okay. That's why we get mad at you.
3: Here it is. This my.
2: That's what.
3: What Alex?
1: The radio
3: what?
1: Listeners didn't hear it. Okay. The podcast listeners getting the full experience. The radio listeners ain't getting it.
3: Dumped yourself
2: is crazy.
0: I had to.
2: Hey, you know you were. Oh, you know you were a habitual line stepper when you got to dump yourself.
0: Hey, that was a great joke. I had to finish it.
3: Yeah. Exactly.
2: Well, there you go. See.
3: All right. Hey, Rob G. The Baseball Hall of Fame.
1: Speaking
3: took place.
1: Of jokes.
3: That's right.
1: Speaking of jokes.
2: Yo peoples in them.
1: Rob's peoples.
3: On Sunday.
1: You people.
0: What
1: do
0: you mean you people?
3: Cooperstown, that's right. Yeah.
1: You people. How dare you? Decided of all the San Francisco Giant players in baseball history, particularly the ones that played in the 90s and the 2000s, the quote-unquote steroid era, of all the players of that group that belonged in the Hall of Fame, Rob's people decided that Jeff Kent, not Barry Bonds, deserved to be enshrined in Cooperstown. Explain yourself, Rob.
3: I hear a lot of people, some media members, who just don't understand the process.
2: Okay.
3: And they see a Jeff Kent get into the Hall of Fame. And, of course, the big pushback is, but Barry Bonds isn't. All these baseball writers, that's why they didn't vote for the Hall of Fame, because they just don't like Barry Bonds. That's why. They don't like it because he wouldn't talk to them when he was a player and he was hitting all those home runs.
2: That ain't what it was, though, Rob.
3: Can you guys stop? Is this on?
2: It's on.
3: You guys have no idea what you're talking about. Jeff Kent didn't get voted in by the writers.
2: That's true.
3: By the Veterans Committee, what they call, and they changed the name, but basically Veteran Committee, which is former players.
2: The Contemporary Baseball Era Committee.
3: Right, exactly, because they changed it from veterans. Yeah. But former players, general managers, front office people, and one or two writers. That's it. A 16-man committee. And my point to you is Jeff Kent did not, N-O-T, make the Hall of Fame by the writers' vote. He did not. And Barry Bonds had a chance to get into the Hall of Fame. If it's against the writers and you want to blame us, why didn't the people from the Contemporary Committee, former players, and front office people not vote for Barry Bonds? And I think he's been up there three times since he's retired. And all three times, he hasn't gotten enough votes. including the last time, you need 12 out of 16.
4: Mm-hmm.
3: He didn't get it. Now, you're talking to somebody who voted for Barry Bonds all 10 times he was on the ballot. I believe he's a Hall of Famer. I believe all of his numbers and records all count. He belongs in the Hall of Fame. He never got busted for steroids, never tested positive, and never was suspended. Do I think he used it? Yes. I think it was widespread. But the idea that the writers, because they don't vote, they don't like Barry Bonds, that's the reason why they didn't vote for him. If we had a reason not to like him, it was when he was a player. And he never treated us right or never talked to us. But somehow, we voted him to a record 7 MVPs during his career. Stop blaming the writers. You guys don't know what you're talking about. Not only fans, but media people. Who are you? Do you know the process? Do you understand anything? It's the sports writers. They just don't like Barry Bonds. That's why he's not in the Hall of Fame. They're jealous of him. Because he wouldn't give them an interview. That's the reason why. It would be one thing, Kelvin, if Barry Bonds had a clean slate. He does have the Balco thing behind him. And people have a right to vote. I voted for him. I believe he belongs in the Hall of Fame. He needed 75%. He got like 69 or 70. He was close, but not enough. He didn't get in 10 years on the ballot. And then the contemporary committees had like 3 chances to put him in. And guess what? His own people didn't vote him in. Stop with the comparison to Jeff Kent. Stop with the writers are to blame. Stop with all of that. How do you vote for somebody 7 times as an MVP and he wasn't great to us then, and then want to blame it on the writers that we hate Barry Bonds? He walks around with a controversy, and some writers, mostly the older writers, I'm not one of them, been covering baseball for 40 years, the greatest player I ever saw. But if I hear one more media person or some terrible radio show talk about the writers and how that's why they should take it away from the writers. Do you know the awards that they give out of baseball? Those are the BBWAA awards. We started them. Baseball adopted them. Mm-hmm. They're our awards. The Cy Young, the MVP, those are our awards, not baseball's. Baseball thought enough of them to embrace them. So stop it with all this talk about the writers and us hating Barry Bonds.
2: This is where it gets confusing. This is where I put the onus on the league. At some point, Rob, they're going to have to rectify some things, because we talk about this all the time. How long are you going to have a league with so many of your biggest players of the last 25, 30 years not making it in the Hall of Fame? When I ask people like you, been studying and participating in baseball as a writer and as a fan and as all that for 30, 40, 50 years, and then they start to rattle off the names. Who's the best pitcher? Well, Roger Clemens. Who's one of the best hitters? Alex Rodriguez. Who's one of the best hitters? Barry Bonds. So on and so forth. It's going to get dicey, because then some people will say, well, who's one of the most clutch hitters of the last 20, 25 years? And they're going to say Big Poppy. Well, Big Poppy's in. And he has some controversy around him. So I think where fans get upset, and to your point, I don't think fans understand all the process, and they kind of just pick, you know, I don't know. I just know that if he's in, why isn't he in? And I think that's where it gets cloudy. Baseball knew about steroids for years, back in the 80s. They knew about it. They didn't even have rules against it. You got pictures where baseball players being interviewed in the clubhouse, and literally got steroids above them, like literally above their locker. And so the idea then that they would turn their cheek, when we had the summer of 98, where you got Sammy Sosa and Mark McGwire going crazy on home runs, and they're enjoying it, and it revived the game, and everybody's loving it for a few years, and then fast forward 2-3 more years, bam, Barry Bonds on the 70 pace. So my point is, because I'll concede to your point there of people misunderstanding how the voting process works. I'll give you that for sure. My whole point is this just stinks that baseball is going to have to do something. You know how the NBA, we just talked about, our Naismith Basketball Hall of Fame has the first ever Steph Curry wing. Well, we're going to have all these dudes were amazing wing, and they were under the cloud of controversy, and we blew it. We blew it. We take full responsibility for it. And these guys are in this wing or something, because it's just going to. So now you're going to tell me, as you mentioned, now because according to this, and you mentioned it on this new contemporary baseball air committee, he only got five votes. He being Barry Bonds.
3: These are former
2: fewer than
3: players.
2: Fewer than five. So I don't know if this is former players who, if I didn't do it and I feel really offended that you did, I'll turn up my nose and I'll never vote for you. You know what I mean? Because I think if you did it,
3: but
2: you
3: this
2: feel
3: is
2: like,
3: three times they didn't vote for Curt Schilling. They didn't vote. They didn't,
2: Roger Clemens.
3: They had a chance to put Don Mattingly. Bob Costas last night on Sunday Night Baseball made a case for Don Mattingly. The Veterans Committee, the Contemporary Committee, did not vote for Don Mattingly. He was on there.
2: Mm-hmm.
3: Dale Murphy, who won back-to-back National League MVPs, won, didn't get voted in either.
2: So how, I guess so. That's,
3: so my,
2: what I mean.
3: That's my only pushback is that you keep blaming the writers, but it's not just.
2: And
3: that's how Jeff Kent got in, though, was not with the writers.
2: It was with,
3: that committee.
2: Now, this is where it gets interesting. We always talk about this. We talk about it with Caitlin Clark. We talk about it with LeBron. And we talk about it with other players. Is there an element of hate from your own players? Is there an element that Barry Bonds was not that guy? As much as we talk about the media, he was this to the media jerk. Maybe he was a jerk to the guys who now say, I ain't voting him in.
3: There's my point to you, is that this could have been rectified just like they did with Jeff Kent, even though the writers
2: did it wrong. And if you feel he should have been in, obviously you do. You voted for him.
3: I voted for him.
2: And then the players have to say, hey, y'all, look, it was a wild era. We all know y'all tripping. That man was the best player I went up against.
3: They could have easily done that.
2: And rectified. And this to me shows maybe there's some ill will from his former contemporaries with him because they had a chance to vote him in. They had to say, hey, look, all I know is that was the best player I saw two halves. With the
3: juice and without the juice.
2: With the juice, without the juice, Pirates, Giants. All I know is whenever I saw him up the bat, it was incredible what
3: he
2: I
3: had
2: saw.
3: Three
2: what
3: MVPs
2: I saw him in the outfield.
3: With the Pirates and four with the Giants.
2: And that's why I'm saying this must be something where I think all the people, the way people feel he treated the media jerk and he was this and that to them, maybe it was his contemporaries and teammates and fellow players that feel some type of way that keep him out as well.
3: All right, 877-99 on Fox is the number. We want to hear from you. Are the players just as much to blame as the writers for keeping Barry Bonds out of the Hall of Fame? I've laid it out to you. The Contemporary Committee could have easily voted him in just like they did Jeff Kent.
2: Multiple times.
3: Because people are like, how did Jeff Kent make it? Writers didn't vote for Jeff Kent. We'll continue that conversation next with you. It is the Odd Couple on a Magic City Monday. Rob Parker. Oh! Kelvin Washington, and you know what? This is a radio show. Call in. We want to hear from you. We'd love to hear your feedback. 877-99 on Fox, and you know what you need to do. Stick and stay.
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0: Calvin Washington, or Magic City Money, clearly. Jalen and Jason Tatum, is there some drama with the former Jays in Boston? We'll talk about that in a little bit after Steve DeSager right now. 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
0: 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Jeff Kent, who's to blame when you're talking about getting Barry Bonds in? Jeff Kent is in. A lot of people saying, well, why isn't Barry Bonds, former teammate of his, why isn't he in? Is it the media's fault, the writers? Is it the players and his new committee's fault? 877-99 on Fox. Who we got?
2: 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You're on the Odd Couple Fox Sports Radio. What's up, City?
0: Cleveland!
3: How you guys doing?
0: What's good, Cleveland! Man?

0: No.
1: Yes, he did.
0: No, he did not.
1: I'm looking at it on tested.
0: He never tested positive. No, he did not.
1: In 2003, Bond provided a urine sample that was later tested positive for designer drugs.
0: When was he suspended from baseball for testing positive?
1: Just because you got some drug, Rob. So
0: no, I'm trying.
1: Yes or no? With one of your questions, yes or no?
0: I'm asking you.
1: Did Barry Bonds use steroids?
0: Yes. I said yes.
1: He did it.
0: I hate to tell you, but I hate to tell
1: OJ
0: you though.
1: Did it, but okay. He got acquitted for it. But everybody know OJ did it.
0: Okay.
1: But he got
0: okay.
1: For it.
0: So Pudge Rodriguez, did he cheat?
2: Yes.
1: Of course he cheated.
0: Okay. Is he in the Hall of Fame?
2: Yes.
1: Yes.
2: Big Poppy
0: tested positive. Yes. Is he in the Hall of Fame?
2: Yes.
0: Okay.
2: Yes.
0: That's my point. But my point to you is this.
1: Well, Rob, he cheated, though, Rob.
0: No, that's not. You're missing my point. My point is stop just blaming the writers. That his own peers could have put him in the Hall of Fame.
2: That's the part that's more telling to me.
0: That's my point to you.
2: Because I thought the writers, appreciate the call. I thought the writers would be, the players, and be like, look, y'all don't know what it was like. We played this era, blah, blah, let's get him in. And they said, nah, three times, is it?
0: Right. He had three chances of it. Thomas. In Victorville, you're on the Odd Couple Fox Sports Radio. What's up, Thomas?
3: Gentlemen, thank you so much for taking my call. Hope you guys are well.
2: Appreciate it. You too.
3: Listen, there's two points, one for each of the writers and for the vets. For the vets, it's kind of simple. Those guys that played for them may know the behind the scenes. For them, it very well might be, without any convictions, cheaters never prosper. So we're not going to vote for you. We know what the story was. We were in the locker room. But for the writers, it makes me think about Field of Dreams and when Ray Kinsella and James Earl Jones comes back to the field and they're looking at the players on the field and say, hey, there's Mel Ott. There's Smokey Joe Woods. And then Joe Jackson, Ray Liotta turns to them and says, yeah, those guys really wanted to play, but nobody wanted to play more than Ty Cobb. But we hated him when he was alive, so we told him to stick it. So the writers had to put up with Barry, and maybe they just felt he's not worthy of the vote just because he was who he was when he was playing.
0: Well, but they voted for him seven times as MVP. So I just, all right, let's get Andre in Massachusetts. You're on the Odd Couple Fox Sports Radio. What's up, Dre? What you got?
4: How you doing? Thanks for taking the call. Listen, I got to concur with the stance that baseball has taken in terms of Barry Bonds. And saying no to him because they drew a line in the sand and then they stuck with that. That's how my dog Willis feels. He feels that Barry Bonds should wait his turn as well. But the fact of the matter is, baseball is the gold standard of the Hall of Fame. They don't equivocate. It's not a participation trophy award like the NBA.
0: It's hard
2: but
0: to
2: Dre,
0: get in.
2: But wait, Dre, but I hear you, but to our earlier point, then how are some in who we know did the steroids, but some in and some aren't? How do you rectify that?
4: Yes. I that's where I do feel certain Bonds, Clemens, they do reap more of the harsh punishment than some of the other players. So I can agree with you on that, but I do have to push back. I have no problem with baseball making people wait. Maybe Barry Bonds will eventually get in, but they're holding the line. Whereas the NBA, I'm sorry, it's ridiculous. Andrew Bogut's a Hall of Famer. Vlade Divac's a Hall of Famer. It denigrates the other people that are in there. So
0: Tracy McGrady,
4: he might eventually get in. But if it takes time, that's no problem. Thanks for taking the call.
2: No doubt, Dre. Appreciate it.
0: You know what? My biggest argument is about the writer. Oh, the blaming the writers.
2: Right.
0: All I'm saying is his peers had a chance to.
2: That's what's telling. And is this one of those, like we talk about, Caitlin Clark and the whole, maybe the way she's been viewed, LeBron getting iced out when he first, or Jordan, I'm sorry, getting iced out when he first got to All-Star game.
0: Or when the All-Star voting went to players, they didn't vote for LeBron.
2: 100-some players don't vote for LeBron.
0: Or KD. Yeah. Over 150 didn't vote for KD.
2: Is this one of those situations? We squeeze another one, we're moving on. What we doing? Moving on. All right. On the other side, I've talked
0: about
2: it.
0: Thanks for everybody who called in.
2: Yeah, appreciate it, man. The Jays, is there an issue between Jalen and Jason? Right now, Steve DeSager getting you updated. Hey, Steve.
5: Hey there. The Cubs at Cardinals game and a rain delay at the start. Cleveland at Cincinnati has been rained out. They'll play a doubleheader on Tuesday. There was a brief delay with the White Sox game, which is now underway, and the White Sox already lead the Yankees 3-0, bottom of the first, against pitcher Max Fried. In the news from the Yankees today, that outfielder Cody Bellinger is out 4 to 6 weeks with a grade 2 strain hamstring. The Yanks are second place in the AL East, three games behind the idle Rays. The Braves star outfielder Ronald Acuna was active activated today after missing over a month and a half with a bad hamstring. He's playing tonight. Braves are tied at the Mets 3-3 in the bottom of the fifth. Max Scherzer returned from the IL, starting pitcher for the Blue Jays tonight on his 42nd birthday. He went 2 2/3, one run allowed, 75 pitches. And it's the Blue Jays leading 3-2 at Washington in the bottom of the fifth. The Phillies starter was Zach Wheeler at Miami against a Marlins team that's lost 12 in a row. Wheeler gave up 5 runs in his 3 innings. It's Marlins 5-4 over the Phillies now, top of the sixth. Orioles lead 8-5 at Detroit in the top of the sixth. And the Diamondbacks have a 2-1 lead at Pittsburgh in the bottom of the sixth inning. The Reds' Spencer Steer goes on the injured list. Wrist injury, plays infield and outfield. And A's All-Star catcher Shea Langeliers will have knee surgery on Tuesday. He's likely out for the year with a torn meniscus. By the way, MLB's trade deadline is next Monday. Texas beat Seattle today 7-3. Jock Peterson with 2 early home runs. Tampa Bay Bucks defensive tackle Vita Vea has requested a trade after not getting a contract extension. Colts quarterback Daniel Jones says he'll practice fully this Wednesday after last year's torn Achilles. Indy wide receiver Alec Pierce starts camp on the PUP list after ankle surgery in March. Green Bay defensive lineman Micah Parsons is expected to go on the physically unable to perform list Tuesday after last year's torn ACL. Tight end Tucker Kraft went on the PUP list for the Packers today. Back to you.
2: Steve, thank you. Odd Couple, Robin Kelvin on a Magic City Monday.
6: Oh,
2: thank y'all for rocking with us. Appreciate it. Check us out on YouTube as well. Elijah's got us up looking good. Rob G, we the Jaylen Brown saga kind of continues. When you include Jason Tatum now, who maybe not took a shot at him a little bit.
7: Yeah, that's what they're saying. I would play you the audio, but it was filmed on a cell phone inside of a gymnasium with an echo that was so bad, unless you can see his mouth move. You don't know what he's saying.
2: Right.
7: But thankfully, because of the internet, we do have a transcription of what he said. So Jason Tatum was meeting with a basketball camp, a youth basketball camp, and they were asked about leadership. What he views in a great leader, what kind of message we want to bestow upon the next generation. Here's what he said, quote, "Being a leader doesn't mean you know it all, right? I don't know it all. I'll be the first person to say that. Being a leader is being comfortable with raising your hand like, I don't know. Can you explain that to me? I don't know X, Y, and Z. I want to learn. Being around somebody that feels like they know it all, I don't want to be around that person. I don't want to be the smartest man in the room. I want to learn from somebody else. That's important because, recall Colin Cowherd, amongst others, raised more than a few eyebrows when he said there's people around the NBA who said the Celtics' biggest issue, aside from his contract, with Jaylen Brown was that he carries himself like he is the smartest person in the room. And it rubbed people the wrong way. So people are saying JT took a shot at JB on his way out the door.
2: And he may have, if that's how you read it. But I think what I look at it, the broader picture of this, and I talked to you about this, Rob, is that Jason Tatum, he don't really say much. Rob, he didn't get any minute in the Olympics coming off a championship. Everybody else was mad for him. He didn't say much. Things have happened throughout his career, doesn't say much. Kind of just one of those guys that come to work, show up, take care of my kids, my lady, whatever, and that being that. And I think what sucks about this whole Jaylen Brown, Jason Tatum, the Celtics, and how it all happened is now the way it's been handled. Don't forget, Rob G, Jaylen Brown liking a thing on social media where they were talking about Vernon Maxwell. I believe it was Matt Barnes, if I'm not mistaken. Maxwell and Bomani Jones. I'm sorry, Matt. Shout out to Matt. They were saying essentially, yo, if that was your man, Jason Tatum, why didn't you stick up for Jaylen? Why didn't you storm down to the front office and say, hey, Jaylen Brown ain't going nowhere. He's supposed to be here. You put your neck out for him. They were saying if that was your man, you would have did that. Jaylen Brown liked that. And to me, I look at it as I said this. Why is Jason Tatum have to want to be with Jaylen Brown for the next 8-9 years again? Why can't they have had a thing that worked on the court? Couple of finals appearances. You won one. Bunch of Eastern Conference finals. Both of you, of course, all-stars. You had a heck of a run together. Why do I have to? Maybe I don't want to play with you. And that doesn't have to be a bad thing. Maybe I'm ready to move on. You go your way. I go my ways. No blood. No issue. I see you when I see you. It's all love. You heard what he said. It was favorable. Yo, we sent out the message to him. He said, man, it was great running when you. We came from young kids to winning a ring together. All love and respect. That's what he put out there for him. That's the only thing we heard from Jason Tatum.
0: So that's it for us after 3 years on the show?
2: No, why you say that?
0: Oh, okay.
2: No, I'm saying that 8-9 year run. In 8 years.
0: I sat here thinking he was saying, you know. Like,
2: but I will. But I mean this. If me and you say in 5 or 6 years, and if they like, hey, we're going to redo this thing, you guys want to do it. And you, let's say, obviously, you'll be retired, but let's just say you weren't. If you're like, nah, you know what I mean? I want to, you know, we had a good run. Dude, why does that have to be smoke? Like, you had a good run. They had, and specifically in sports, which is a much shorter career. Why does he have to be tied to Jalen Brown? You get what I mean?
0: He doesn't have to be tied to him.
2: So then why do I have to jump out my way and act like maybe I don't want to be with you and I'm keeping it under wraps and being peaceful about it?
0: I mean, he could have said that, but the conversation was, and I get it, like the narrative and the conversation about the idea of Jalen Brown, he's always about this whole narrative, and we know how smart he is and what school he mm-hmm. went to and all that kind of stuff. But when a guy is kind of saying some of this stuff, no one says that you can't be smart or can't mm-hmm. have a say or whatever. But I do understand the whole notion, like when you're right about everything, mm-hmm. people like that, people don't want to be around people like that. And I don't know him personally. And it's just too much coming out. But again, I think you were right in saying it wasn't just that. It's the $60 million. Mm-hmm. You can't have both of them. So if you look at both, I'm serious. Mm-hmm. Both make $60 million. One guy is more acquiesced to the organization, what's going on. And the other guy has questions and maybe doesn't like the way everything runs. And then he comes out after they lose a 3-1 lead to Philadelphia and says this was, you know, his favorite season.
2: And jumping on the Twitch.
0: Kelvin, seriously. You're the owner. Which guy would you pick? Which guy?
2: Right.
0: I'm serious.
2: I mean, it shows a lot, too, because Jason Tatum is coming off the Achilles injury. So, meaning he's probably the least healthy of the two.
0: Right.
2: You know, but yet that's still the one they decide to go with. And I just, again, Jason Tatum now is in this thing, Rob, where everything he says now, because you know what's going to happen as soon as the season starts rolling around. Hey, you know, he said it. You just mentioned it. He said it was his best season, the one you didn't play and you were hurt. What'd you think of that? Jason Tatum, man, I just want to hoop.
0: Right.
2: Jason Tatum, hey, now he's in Philly. He's going to use it personal with you again. Jason Tatum, and I know he's like, man, and that's why I choose to stay out of it and stay quiet, yet and still here we are. And it reminds me too, Rob, when these things happen from people we've paired together for 7, 8, 9, 10 years, you know what happens? You get Shaq and Kobe. They went to 4 of NBA finals, won 3 of them. You know what it was after that?
0: 3 in a row.
2: Smoke. Kobe, tell me how my taste. You know, and Kobe saying the fat dude wouldn't get in shape. They're beefed out, and obviously they rectified it, thank God, before he passed, but I'm using an example. Scottie Pippen and MJ, 6 straight fights. Well, you know, they win 6, never lose. Thought they were buddies. Boy, Scottie Pippen looked for anything to throw him under the bus.
0: He's been all over the place. Scott, he's the greatest.
2: He's the greatest ever. It's LeBron. No, it ain't LeBron. It's Jordan. I don't like Jordan. Bump Jordan. Well, we were great. I don't know what Scottie's doing, but my point is you see what happens when you get guys together for a while, and then it just starts to people pick at it in the media and they start to have issues.
0: He got a wife his age, and then he's got a girlfriend not his age. I'm just saying.
2: And then my ex-wife is with your son, and that was bad weird.
0: Crazy.
2: Was that was post Last Dance? They need to do a Last Dance part 2. Like, I guess like Last Dance, they're gonna say one more dance.
0: I'll tell you this. Once you do that, you don't go back. You don't revisit that. That's just leave it as is.
2: Yeah. I can't get a one more dance.
0: No. Let LeBron do his broken leg dance. Oh, I'm sorry.
2: But yeah, this is my point, bringing up the Shaq and Kobe, bringing up the Pippen and Jordan. Who else has had these guys who've been paired together and it ends bad and then it's beef? Because this is, to me, Rob, where we're going to start to, stuff's going to start coming up. Because also in the report, Rob G, it said how since about 2024, they didn't really have a relationship, and that they were good on the court, but not off the court. They didn't really talk, and it got worse and worse.
0: But that's part of life. Everything is not like that. Everybody's not the same.
2: I told Rob G that. You can work good together on air and don't have to be besties off it.
0: No. You don't want to be like, you know, like Mike and the Mad Dog at the end of their radio show. Or
2: ready to throw hands.
0: Or Mike and Mike. You remember Rob G, Mike and Mike on ESPN. They didn't talk for like the last 2 or 3 mm-hmm. years. So imagine us doing a show and we never, like, as soon as we get off the mic, we never have a conversation or never talk.
2: It gets weird. And if your ownership.
0: That's weird.
2: You're like, all right, how long do it? Because part of what makes shows great is chemistry, being able to have fun, roast each other, bring up stuff like, yo, man, you was in the text chain earlier today saying, and that's what makes shows great. But I just feel like this, I don't want this to get uglier where now everything and Jason Tatum's got to start pulling out receipts. Well, he did this, he said that, and then he's got to pull. Well, you did that, you didn't say that. I wanted to, you know, just let those guys move on. They had a grit run together, won a ring together, and let's just leave it be.
0: I remember, Rob G, were you with us in Vegas? And I'm not sure if you were, but me and Chris were going to cover, going to watch a fight.
2: Mm-hmm.
0: And we walked from the hotel. Were you there, Rob G? And we walked to the hotel together over to, you know, our seats in the fight in the arena. And then the response from so many people were like, man, that's so awesome to see y'all together the show. Like, people understand that. Do you understand what I'm saying? Like, easily Chris could go and then we'll meet you over there in the arena and then we got to sit next to each other because that's where the seats are.
2: Right.
0: Or we can meet in the lobby, walk together. Mm-hmm. And people pick up on that. So many people brought that up to us. Oh, it's good to see that y'all are cool out off the show.
2: And shout out to them for being hip enough to know that ain't always the case. You know what I mean? Right? That ain't always the case. All right. We'll tell you what it is. It's the iCouple, Rob and Kelvin, on the Magic City Monday, Fox Sports Radio.
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0: Steve's like, what I got?
1: Down from Memphis, what you know?
0: Well, we
1: about
0: just saying, hey, Steve, that's all, you know. L-O-N-A-G, be with you another hour.
2: Black squirrel in Detroit.
3: Even the squirrels are black in Detroit.
4: That's got to be racist.
0: JaVale Hill said that.

0: 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Man, Rob G. Samuk, wildness happened again at UNC with Bill Belichick. And about, what, a week or so ago, maybe two, we were having a conversation of how they were saying, oh, he was like, man, all things point to better. We got better players. We're going to be good. We all said, it couldn't get any worse. And now, maybe a little bit.
1: Yeah, one of the things that Bill Belichick said that they have this season is a better culture, right? Well, I don't know how the culture is looking today because UNC football general manager Mike Lombardi.

0: Purdy, you remember him from the NFL, Fox Sports, The Athletic, has been placed on paid administrative leave by the university. The team announced it's effective immediately, but would not disclose any other details. And then later on in the day, The Athletic also reported that UNC has also been approached by the College Sports Commission about a potential investigation regarding Lombardi's actions. And the CSC is an enforcement body that looks into potential violations of NIL and revenue sharing rules. So we don't know if those are one single investigation or two separate investigations. Either way, not looking good for Mike Lombardi, Bill Belichick, and UNC.
1: Rob G, I question. NIL violation would be a leave of absence? I don't think so. You know what I mean? Like you got to.
0: They could be two different ones.
1: No, that's right. That's tough. That's what I'm saying. Like, Kelvin, does that make sense? Like,
2: no.
1: Like, could not, be. Like you could be under investigation, but NIL, I don't think they make people stop working. A leave of absence with pay is serious business to me.
2: No, without
1: Something
2: a doubt.
1: Serious has happened.
2: And it's starting to seem like, Rob's both of y'all, that, man, the whole, like, the idea of Patriot Way, not the Tar Heel Way, is like, stuff. There's been a lot of drama around in a lot of those, like, the structure, the hierarchy, if you will.
1: And it falls on Bill Belichick as well. These are his people, his hires, what's going on there.
2: Yeah.
1: The same way that if this thing had gotten turned around and was great,
2: you got all the credit.
1: You would get all the credit. Mm-hmm. Am I right? Like, it's not a one-way street.
2: And the best part about it, too, is the irony of Mr. No Distraction stays with the distraction now at this phase and point of his career. And then, and to me, at what point, Rob's both of y'all, like, is it just, what do you always say? You got what? 3 more years, give or take. When you retire, 3, 4. What is it?
1: Yeah, something like that.
2: Something like that. The point is, we do wonder at a certain point, does Bill Belichick need to just, you had a great run, bro?
1: No, I agree.
2: You had an incredible run. You know, some controversy.
1: He's way older than me, right?
2: Yeah, he's like 74 or something, if I believe. But you don't have to start a rebuild at a college. Where it's going to take time.
1: And you need to be careful, though, with the way people see you at the end, too.
2: 100%. I mean, we just talked about now. Obviously, he's going to get in the Hall of Fame.
1: Who was that? Rob G sent a picture of Bob Ryan. Oh, I'm sorry.
2: Man, yeah.
0: What?
2: You picked the wrong Rob.
0: I love Bob Ryan.
2: You picked the wrong Rob.
0: Are you kidding me?
2: It was the other Rob.
0: Boston Globe legend.
2: Again.
0: I'm glad he's still with us, by the way. Unlike you, Rob.
2: Well, what are you with us? Like working or like?
0: Just in general. Okay. I like everything about Bob Ryan.
1: Okay.
2: Yeah. Just saying. There's a certain look Rob doesn't like on television
0: that
2: or on Zooms, and it's a certain age look and limit where Rob's
0: don't like
2: tap
0: old
2: out.
0: People, do
2: Rob not, don't I'm like old a, people.
1: I love the Golden Girls. How could I not like?
2: Because they were like.
1: Ain't that crazy?
2: No, what's crazy is every time somebody reminds me I'm older than Uncle Phil, I'm like, no, okay, this is crazy.
1: Are you when he was doing the show?
2: Yeah, like obviously maybe not the last season, right, but yeah, like when he was on, I'm like, no, and then you look at the
0: Bro, it's like seeing George Costanza, how old he was on Seinfeld. You're like, man, I'm
2: he's
0: older
2: like
0: than
2: 36.
0: Yeah. Dude looked like he's 55.
2: Why was y'all looking so old? Bro.
1: Young in high school.
2: No, you did. You look 32 with 2 kids and a 401k.
3: You look like you were running a company.
2: And you were 16.
1: Wow.
2: Why did y'all look so old back in the day?
1: Life was hard. We had to go outside. We had to earn our keep.
2: Actually, you might be right. Maybe people been pampered now.
1: I worked at a shoe store. I used to make Alex. I used to work 10 hours a week. There I am in high school.
2: First of all, Elijah, how did you get that picture? Fast? That's why you're goated.
1: Elijah, you are unbelievable. But I was in high school. I worked at a shoe store as a stock boy. And I used to bring home, I worked 10 hours a week and bring home $22.
3: Stop
1: that was
3: it.
1: My paycheck.
2: And that was balling, too.
1: And I had money to take a chick on a movie
3: Stop.
1: Date,
2: yeah.
1: buy a couple of slices of pizza, a drink, pay for my Subway fare.
2: Yep.
3: Do you remember, Rob, how much was a movie back then?
1: Couple dollars.
2: Shh, man.
1: Seriously.
2: Yeah, my day movie was $5.50.
1: Yeah, like $5 would get both of us in and popcorn. Yeah.
0: And they mop daily at the theater I was going to.
3: It's so sticky here. I don't know why.
2: See, somehow.
0: Baby,
2: Elijah,
0: it's a real nice
2: the
0: theater.
2: Me.
0: I want to go with you.
1: That was Wilkes-Barre, Pennsylvania.
0: Okay.
1: It's a bad part of my life.
2: Okay.
1: Wilkes-Barre, Pennsylvania.
2: We're glad you're past it now.
1: Thank you. We're stuck to the floor.
2: Oh, my God. That man came out his whole shoe.
3: So sticky.
2: Not you hopping out the theater with 1 foot, shoe left.
4: We are
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16: For 70 years, the Humane Society of the United States has worked to end animal cruelty. 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We're working around the globe to care for animals who are suffering today. And we tackle the root causes of cruelty for a kinder tomorrow. We bring big ideas, bold action, knowing that together we can make a difference. We're building a humane world where wild animals stay wild and protected, where farmed animals no longer suffer, and no animals are used in experiments. where our companions

0: Cubs at Cardinals in a rain delay at the start. They hope to begin in about a half an hour. Rain delay at the start for the White Sox, but they're now up 3-0 on the Yankees, top of the third, getting three in the opening inning against New York's Max Fried. Outfielder Cody Bellinger of the Yanks is out 4 to 6 weeks with a grade 2 strained hamstring. A's all-star catcher Shea Langeliers could be out for the year. He'll have knee surgery on Tuesday. Pitcher Max Scherzer returned from the IL to start for the Blue Jays tonight on his 42nd birthday. He threw 75 pitches in 2 2/3 innings, one run allowed, and the Blue Jays are leading at Washington 3-2 in the bottom of the seventh. The Mets have retaken the lead on the Braves 5-3, bottom of the seventh. Phillies are now up at the Marlins 6-5, top of the eighth. Marlins have lost 12 in a row. Texas beat Seattle today. I'm Steve DeSig.
1: One guy is happily divorced. One guy is happily married. One guy gets called daddy by his three beautiful daughters. One guy gets called daddy after a credit card approval. One guy won a state high school basketball championship. One guy only covered a state high school basketball championship. One guy's been inducted into three halls of fame. One guy has only mopped a hall. Does this seem weird to anybody else? Can this sports writer and this sports fan share a radio show without driving each other crazy? Now, live from the Fox Sports Radio studios, here's Fox Sports Radio's Odd Couple, Rob Parker and Kelvin Washington.

0: number three or barbecue chicken during a break is not easy.
1: Oh, God.
2: Wait, that was barbecue chicken? I thought it was ribs.
0: No, you got a tissue for me?
1: Hey, whoa, hold on. Alex, kill the music. Is tomorrow wing day, Rob?
0: Oh, yeah, that's right. Is that tomorrow?
2: You did say Tuesday.
1: Is that tomorrow, Rob?
2: Raise your hand or say... Man, he was 25.
0: You guys don't want 20.
2: We got families to feed. He got a lady. We got kids and...
0: I thought it was a 10.
2: Steve might want some too.
0: 20. You want me to really bring in 100 wings? Yes.
2: Look at Rob G. Yes.
1: Rob G yelled it in here.
2: I heard him all the way in here. I heard him all the way in here.
0: 100 wings?
3: What kind of question is that, Rob?
2: I ain't going to lie. Because you know
3: you
2: good well.
3: You expect me to honor a bet that I made? What?
2: Did you beat me to it, Rob G? You know what the Rob G the equivalent is? Man, I really got to bring you Jordans. I can't bring you some Keds or some British Knights or something. I can't bring you some Nike Cortez.
0: But we bet Jordans.
2: You better.
0: I didn't bet you guys, but all right. I'll bring them in.
1: Oh,
0: what kind of wings? Does it matter?
2: Rob, we've gone over this at least 42 times.
1: It better not be Ralph's. Please not Ralph's.
2: We don't want Ralph's. We don't want Pavilions. No. Help me out. Who else am I missing? We don't want Vons.
1: Give them the three again. You said the three places.
2: We either have Wingstop, Buffalo Wild Wings, or who did I say?
0: The only problem is this, I'm worried because I'd have to go to like 9 different 7-Elevens to get 100 wings.
2: See, there you go.
1: Stop,
2: who else is the good wing spot out here that we can deal with? We'll tolerate. We'll say, all right, that's good.
3: We'll take B-Dubs and Wingstop.
2: Oh,
3: B-Dubs across the street. Wingstop is down the street.
0: So expensive. All right. It's going to cost me a lot of money. That means one of my kids can't go to college.
1: No.
2: Don't be claiming kids when you need to for tax purposes and not paying back. Don't be claiming them kids.
1: We want a Magic City now.
0: I was,
2: hey, maybe.
0: For 50, I'm with it. All right, I'm gonna talk to the manager over at Buffalo Wild Wings. Maybe they could swing me a deal or something.
1: Right.
2: Why you can't just buy him though? Because like when I buy you the Alex, stuff that I lose, I just buy. I say, hey man,
1: I know you too.
0: Alex, how much? Can you look it up? How much 100 wings?
1: I'll look it up. I can see Rob going over there like, hey, you know, you remember me, Rob Parker, FS1. I'm also a Fox
2: Sports Radio. And, you don't even know how many times we're gonna mention you on air.
1: Listen, I'm working on something. I'll get you involved, but right now I owe a bet. Can you help me out on the 100 wings? I can see it. Rob will smooze you.
2: I'm hurting right now. We talk about you guys all the time.
0: So nobody else can get wings, or are you guys going to eat 25 each? Or?
2: Oh, we're just saying bring it.
3: We'll decide.
2: Yeah, we'll decide.
3: We'll figure it out from there.
0: So I can't get 10 flat? Can I cut
3: it?
0: Why
3: on earth would you get to participate in this, Rob?
1: Rob, you
3: better get 110 wings.
2: Rob G, he didn't let me wear the Jordans for one day.
3: Yeah.
2: Can I wear the...

0: I don't even remember which ones I bought you.
1: I'm looking at prices right now, Rob.
0: All right. Well, yeah, they report back, Alex.
2: All right. And we do want to send a best wishes and farewell to our girl,
0: Miss Mary.
2: Mary.
1: Who?
0: Don't do that. She's still
1: doing
0: that.
2: You got it?
1: I did. I looked it up.
2: What's our Mary Mary? You got it?
1: Mary Mary. Oh, I don't have
2: that. Oh, you don't have that.
1: Come on now.
2: Mary.
0: One time for Mary, man. She was great. Great personality.
2: We're the only place we're hemorrhaging more jobs than anybody.
0: I ain't gonna lie.
2: Am I right?
0: What's going on? Every week we're hitting with a, and by the way, we gotta say all the best wishes to so-and-so and all.
2: I'm tired of signing cards.
0: Yeah. And everybody ain't Bree. Boomerang Bree coming right back.
2: Boomer Bree. She came right back.
0: She did.
2: All right.
0: Shout out to Mary Mac. One time, all love, wishing you all the best. And go keep doing big things, Mary.
2: All right. Rob G, with the LeBron announcement, there was also some pushback on one Mr. Charles Barkley.
3: Man, it sure was terrible.
4: Terrible, and really bad. No, Charles Barkley, friend of the show. On Friday, after the LeBron news broke that he was taking his talents to the Philadelphia 76ers on a 2-year veteran minimums contract, jumped on with Stephen A. Smith, another friend of the show, to discuss his biggest issue with the Kings' latest decision. Take a listen.
5: Well, I think number one, it would be incredible. But the number one knock on LeBron for older guys like myself has always been, yo, man, you always stacking your team. He stacked it in Miami. He stacked it in Cleveland. He stacked it in L.A. Now he's stacking it in Philly. So that, to me, I'm going to still have the same criticism I've always had. He's always stacked his team.
0: My only thing about this, like, I'm not going to act like his teams haven't had some talent, but, Rob, you've been covering the league for years. Every team that wins historically has had a bunch of talent. And I look at it like this. When you talk about, I brought up earlier, we were having a conversation about, you know, you look at a Magic Johnson. Kareem Abdul-Jabbar had won in Milwaukee, but then it was struggling, winning, playing very well himself. But then he gets Magic. And then they eventually would get James Worthy. And they would go on a run and win some more rings. You get Bird, who ends up on the Celtics, one of the iconic teams of the NBA. You get Kevin McHale. You get Robert Parrish. You have, of course, Red Auerbach doing great things. And all of a sudden you're winning and you kind of create the history and the legend of Larry Bird. And my thing is, when I look at what LeBron coming into the league, Cleveland obviously had the number one pick for a reason. They were bad and they would continue to get bad. They didn't have pieces around them. And then as we start to yell, well, you know, you ain't got no rings, you ain't nothing. So I admit, going to Miami was where he said, hey, let's go form a team right there. Me, you, Wade, and Bosch, whatever, let's go form this team. But after that, I do think we're overselling the idea of the stacked team. You go back to a Cleveland team, which a young Kyrie, who they weren't doing anything, and Kevin Love.
2: Kyrie was his first overall pick. Come on, man. That's not making
0: And they
2: like,
0: weren't winning.
2: I'm not disagreeing.
0: I'm saying, but the idea that he's just going on like the difference between a Kevin Durant. Kevin Durant went to a team that already won a championship, a team that already was
2: a young team here in LA with a lot of young pieces and LeBron.
0: Yeah, how was that stacked though?
2: But he didn't wait. He wanted to go get that. Let's go get Anthony Davis. Let's go do this. Let's go do that.
0: What I'm saying is he made some moves to get a better team. But I'm saying, too, coming into it where everybody doesn't have the luxury. Kobe Bryant was, let's just say, drafted by the Lakers. We know it was Charlotte they traded. But basically drafted by the Lakers. You have Shaq already there. Within a couple years, Phil Jackson. And then they start to build around. And you guys have an amazing team. And I'm just simply saying everybody doesn't come into an ideal situation, Tim Duncan. I come in, you got David Admiral, then you all of a sudden you
2: He had the Admiral there. Very seldom do you have a player of that ilk and you get the number one pick.
0: Right, but that's what I'm saying. LeBron didn't walk into that. He walked in to go dragging a team to the finals with Boobie Gibson.
2: Stop. Rob G, can you look how many games they won that year? Can you stop? They make it like the team was, they won 60.
0: Have you heard?
2: Won 60 games.
0: His name is LeBron James.
2: No, well, so what? So he won 60. Would you have just if they had won that championship? Would you have not counted it because they weren't that good?
0: No, I would have. Oh, okay. It would have been an extreme example of how great
2: it's
0: he was.
2: Just ridiculous.
0: At 22
2: the idea
0: years old,
2: they got to the finals. They got swept, and you got to come up with a reason.
0: No, I'm saying the 22 year old dragged that team. You know, come on, Rob. That team was not a great team. Does it count as a loss or not? Yes, okay, absolutely. But what I'm saying is the idea, and then for specifically Charles Barkley too. Charles Barkley, again, you come in to Philly with Dr. J, with Moses Malone, with guys on your team. Y'all don't, you know, produce. Obviously, you don't win. They had 1-83. They don't win with you. Then you go to Phoenix, where, again, they have Kevin Johnson. They have Dan Majerle. They have a bunch of other great pieces around there. You have an MVP season. You get to finals. You run into Mike. Then you go to Houston, where they

0: has is that this has been LeBron's MO, is that he, whenever he loses, he doesn't have enough. He's, this has been the whole thing. Oh, LeBron's got to go, but you got to go get him players. It's not fair to have him play without whatever. The Lakers, if he would have come here with the young guys that they had, and they had some really good young players, right? They could have kept. I remember when Kyle Kuzma was on the do not trade list. And who else am I thinking who went to Toronto?
1: Well, they had Jordan Clarkson, they had Brandon Ingram, they had
0: Brandon Ingram is what I'm thinking about.
1: What's your boy Lonzo?
0: Right, they had, this was supposed to be this team. They're going to develop. They finally got some young players. LeBron comes right away after they don't make the play. He don't want to be here. He don't want to wait for anybody to develop. And then
1: but
0: he
1: that's
0: wants
1: common
0: to
1: in a lot of teams, even in NFL. Like that's common where a star guy. I'm not about to go to the rebuild.
0: But it would have been something if you would have been able to make that happen.
1: What star guy goes somewhere to rebuild with a bunch of nine? Mind you, these ain't even 22, 23 year olds.
0: He came to LA. He knew what the team was.
1: Right.
0: Why'd he come here? Because he wanted to be a 6'8" Kevin Hart. That's why he came here.
1: And there's. Hey, Kevin Hart is crazy. And there's assets to be moved. My point is, this dude is chasing, let's say, ghosts in a sense. Michael Jordan. I'm not coming here to sit here for 4, 5, 6 years with a bunch of guys. It's not like this was my team where, you know, all right, I'm here already. We
0: can
1: grow together.
0: I think the criticism of LeBron is fair.
1: I don't mind the criticism, but the idea that every situation was stacked, that's the part I push back on.
0: That's the nature of LeBron, is that it has to be instead of, maybe it's not that great. Maybe it's a team where you have to build it yourself and you get the right. Milwaukee wasn't stacked when Giannis won his championship there.
1: But he was right. He was drafted there. They eventually made some pieces.
0: But he wasn't. But it wasn't stacked. Nobody looked at it. Chris Middleton was a second round pick.
1: Pistons should have kept him.
0: That was his number. That was his number two guy. It's a second round pick that the Pistons gave up on.
1: I mean,
0: I'm
1: you
0: just
1: had
0: Jrue Holiday.
1: You had some people there. I'm not disagreeing with that.
0: But who was the number two guy? Was Chris?
1: And let me add to this, Rob.
0: Chris with a K.
1: Prime LeBron, say 2000, you know, 67-ish to basically 2020, if you will. Where will he have gone to a relatively good team? Meaning, no whack. Who's going to go to some? Why would I go somewhere whack? Where they wouldn't all of a sudden be stacked because of him? You get what I'm saying? If I have LeBron and he goes and joins, you know, let's say the Lob City Clippers. If he joins the Warriors, if he joined Kobe.
0: It could have been one time, like with the Lakers and those young guys. Let it play out for 3 years. See if any of these guys can develop, Brandon Ingram and some of these other players. And then you could be like, wow, LeBron was here. He nurtured these guys, got them to learn how to win or whatever. And people would have, that's a good story. I'm not saying
1: but he can't be
0: every
1: competing
0: single
1: for
0: time.
1: Good stories.
0: He had already won a, but at that point, what, two championships? How many?
1: Three.
0: He had already won. It wasn't like he hadn't won. I get it if you hadn't won and you're starting to get the years on and then, you don't want to be a part of a rebuild. He came with three championships.
1: But the goalpost can't move. For him, it ain't like he can't come here and be like, well, I can sit here for 4 or 5 years
0: nobody
1: while these 19-year-olds develop.
0: Nobody said but 4 or 5
1: but
0: years.
1: It took a year, and then the next year they get AD and they win a championship. But my point is he's competing against all-time greats. That's where he's trying to mark. I can't wait for these young guys at 34 years old, whatever
0: think,
1: he was.
0: I think it's
1: when
0: a
1: he came
0: fair criticism of LeBron. I do. I just think that. That's how he's always going to be labeled, and because of going to Miami and stacking his team there, and those are two of his four championships.
1: Right, I think Miami was an indictment.
0: Two of the four are there, and they didn't do anything special like people thought. Like if they would have been able to win three in a row, then they put them in rarefied air, and you say because so few guys have done that. Would you agree?
1: Right, but I go back even with Barkley. Like, he didn't go to some. He goes to Phoenix with veterans and very good players and all-stars so that, obviously, you have a good chance. You go to Houston with a team that already won so you have a good chance. And that's the only part I'm, like, kind of – I'm looking at the hypocrisy. I'm like, Chuck, you literally did that. Like, am I missing something?
0: There's a difference. Yeah, Chuck hadn't won a championship at that point and was getting older compared to LeBron. That's the big difference.
1: Rob G.
2: So my question would be is – would it be a different discussion for both of you then if as soon as LeBron made the decision to leave Cleveland the first time to Miami, joined up with his two friends, and then just rode it out from there, is it a different conversation because he's jumped from one All-NBA trio to another All-NBA trio
1: that's
2: to the best big man in the league and now to another quartet?
1: I think that's a fair question. And I think I'm going to tell you why Sands not for this. I think he may have. Or for the most part. Maybe he leaves 10 years later from my, you know what I mean? Maybe sure. When he gets old. I think the big part was him literally being born and raised in Northeast Ohio, right outside of Cleveland and Akron. That burden of I was the one that was supposed to win one. And I think that would have always, you can substitute Miami with the Lakers. And he went there for 4 or 5 years. He would have always come back to Cleveland wanting to win one in his prime. Mm-hmm. Because for him, I think it would have invalidated his career had I not done it where I'm from. Like the chips align. They get the number one pick. I'm the number one pick in the city, you know, right outside where I'm from. So I think he was always going back to Cleveland because he would not have been able to retire happy had I not done that.
2: So then it's the other two stops then that
1: makes that people are upset. I can understand that. But I just don't, I think we oversell the stat team part of it to me. Like KD went to the Warriors who won 73 games. You can say that.
2: KD took it to a whole nother.
1: He took it, like, I get it. I'm not saying LeBron went to bad teams.
0: And the other thing with KD's part is that they begged him to come. Like
1: they did.
0: They begged
1: Well, Draymond made no bones about it.
0: They begged him.
1: Which he ain't made bones about LeBron. Draymond, let me tell you, Draymond, for all the pride, and he'll punch you, he'll step on you. Draymond is one person who doesn't mind putting pride to his side to get somebody on his team.
0: All right, 877-99 on Fox. Is Charles Barkley wrong about LeBron?
1: I would say more even hypocritical.
0: Every team he goes to stacked or just because he's on the squad. It is the Odd Couple where we deliver insight, not noise. And we want to hear from you. We value your opinion. Call up. This is a radio show, tell not some lame podcast.
1: That's right. Well, we honor our bet and get wings in the building. Did I take it too far?
0: Oh, they took it too far. I don't know about that. 877-99 on Fox, 877-996-6369.
1: Lemon rub.
0: We want to hear from you. Rub what?
1: Louisiana rub. That got a little carried
3: away.
1: So,
3: Rob, I do have the update on the price for you.
1: Ooh, we'll get that, too.
0: All right, coming up.
3: Yeah.
0: I'm all
1: keep
0: right.
1: Your excitement, baby. It's a radio show. Tell all them, right. Rob.
0: 877-99 on Fox. And you know what you need to do? Rub and stay. I mean, stick and
1: whoa.
0: Stay. I
1: was talking whoa. About the wing.
3: Hey, yo.
1: All three of those going together was wow. crazy.
0: Talking about the wing.
3: Yeah, okay.
1: Yeah, all right. Get us out of
3: pause.
1: Here.
3: Pause.
1: Elijah.
3: Resume.
1: Throw the pause up.
3: Stick and stay?
0: Stick and stay.
3: Especially if you want to hear how much it's going to cost Rob Parker to feed the fam tomorrow in the US of
0: A. I'm not happy.
4: 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Just search The Odd Couple.
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0: far. Hey, we got Doc.
1: Rob G.
0: Rob G.
1: It's funny.
0: I mentioned it though.
1: Oh, did you mention?
0: Yeah, I get to get a little assist. I said we should get Dom on. You know Dom. That's the guy. We'll see him in.
1: I just sent him this picture. I found this today.
0: Not knowing that we was gonna be right. Oh, look at that.
1: And he said something like, "Oh, I'm gonna talk to y'all tonight." And I didn't. Like, oh, I was like,
0: "Shout out to Dom, man. Good dude. Good brother."
1: I saw him at the All-Star game.
0: Oh yeah.
1: Yeah, in Philly.
0: By the way, stream us live wherever you happen to be. 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That way we'll jump right at the top of the screen for you. So go do that.
2: K-Dot.
0: All right. Yeah.
2: Should we tell Rob real quick how much?
0: Cost him? Yeah. Right. 877-99 on Fox. We'll get to your calls about, LeBron and Charles Barkley comments about teams being stacked. What you got, Rob?
2: I found you the best deal I could find.
1: Uh-oh.
2: You ready? This is going to be 100 wings. Comes with fries, veggies, comes with dips, everything. And this is the cheapest one I could find for you. You ready, Rob?
0: He about to pass out.
2: It's $132.
1: And where's that at?
2: This is Wingstop.
1: So it's one?
2: The cheapest I could
0: find. Not bad. You got 100 wings and fries.
2: Rob, I'm telling you.
1: But wait a minute. What? And Buffalo Wild Wings is more?
2: Oh, gosh. Rob G found a 40-piece for
3: it
2: like...
3: It was 180 for 100 wings.
2: Yeah.
0: Okay, that's
1: 180.
2: I'm saving you $50.
0: They got to relax.
1: They
2: this,
1: crazy.
2: This is the cheapest I could find.
0: Right. Remember when they used to be 25 cents on Tuesdays at Buffalo Wild Wings? And I was in college. We used to tear them joints up.
1: No doubt.
0: All right,
1: here we go. Let's go to Dre in Michigan. You're on the Odd Couple Fox Sports Radio. What's up, Dre? How are you?
0: They're about to light me up, Rob.
4: What's going on, fellas? Y'all good?
0: We good.
4: That's what's up. I think Charles Barkley being a little hypocritical because you think of the fact the same thing. He did the same thing when he went to Houston. Now, you could say he didn't win a championship, but I think LeBron does most of what he does is because he saw how the yesteryear stars were treated because they didn't have a chip.
0: That's a great
1: point. But he already has four. He had three before he started bopping around. Like, seriously.
0: What are you talking about? The first one going to Miami.
4: When you play, you only got a finite time to play this game. So if he went to somewhere else and took the money, they'd be like, well, what does he need the money for? He was already a billionaire. If you go play for a team, and they like to say that.
1: No, you could go back home, Dre. You go back to Cleveland and tie a bow on your career.
0: Dan Gilbert, you know how I feel about that.
4: Here's the thing. But why does he have to do it to complete our story the way we want it? Let that man do it the way he wants to.
1: He can do whatever he wants. I can still say that it's the wrong thing to do. How's that?
4: That's true. But what I'm saying is, but before he went there, nobody was saying Philly was coming out the East or they was going
0: to
4: win the championship.
0: I said the same thing to Rob G.
4: He makes the team stack. Because what was
1: no, he does not. That, people would like that team without him. I'm telling you, people.
4: They would like him, but they
1: and
4: wouldn't.
1: And now, the
4: finals.
1: People in Philadelphia. Now that they find out he's going to live in New York, he won't even live in Philly. I wouldn't even, as a fan, I'd be disgusted.
0: No, you wouldn't.
1: I would throw
0: not
1: a cheese
0: when they start off
1: at
0: like
1: him.
0: The 25-5, the first 30 games.
1: It don't matter.
0: Shout out to you, Dre.
1: Darren
0: appreciate
1: in Nashville.
0: It.
1: You're on the Odd Couple Fox Sports Radio. What's up, Darren?
5: I got a question. So if it took D Wade for him to win a championship, and that was D-Wade's team. How did he build that team if they came together as a mutual agreement?
1: Because he went to Miami. D-Wade didn't go to Cleveland to join him.
5: Okay.
1: But that's how.
5: But you can't say he stacked it if it was a mutual agreement.
1: But it's the same thing. It wasn't just him and D-Wade. They also dismantled Toronto by taking another star.
5: Okay, so at the age of 42... That makes Philly stacked, and he built the team, but he wasn't interested in Philly until after they got Daylon Brown.
1: Why did he ask the Knicks? Oh, they're interested. Can you answer that question? If he's not, they just won the championship. He went to the Knicks first. They said thank you, but no thank you.
0: That's a legend.
5: No. Oh, no. If I'm not mistaken, he said if they hadn't won the championship, that's where he was going to go. But they won the championship.
1: No, that's not what the Knicks people are saying in New York. That he approached
5: the Knicks people,
1: them.
5: Come on, when did the Knicks people ever told the truth?
1: Oh, come on. Okay.
0: Hey, man, these are some brilliant calls, Rob.
1: No, these are LeBron
0: These
1: homers.
0: Are brilliant calls. Rob G, keep going with the calls. These are you are the smartest listeners.
1: Terrible.
0: Now, I might feel differently, y'all, tomorrow. But thank you for today. Y'all are on fire.
1: All right, one last one. We're going to squeeze Dion.
0: No, Rob G said we done.
1: Are we done? I'm sorry.
0: I'm just talking. Go get Dion. Are we done? I don't know. I was teasing.
1: Dion in Texas. You're on the Odd Couple Fox Sports Radio. What's up, Dion?
0: Come on, Dion. Hey, three for
6: guys?
0: Three me.
6: Y'all had a good weekend.
0: Come on, Dion.
6: As far as the stat teams, I want to just make two quick points. First of all, LeBron, he's never been traded. a lot of times when you are traded, you give up assets. So he's been able to go to teams that's been able to kind of keep their core together. Now let's talk about the core that he went to in L.A. They had, what's this boy's name? Lonzo Ball, Josh Hart, and Brandon Ingram. Those guys are, you know, they had to give those guys up to get AD. That's a good trade. That's not a stacked team. And also, when he went to Cleveland from Miami, Kyrie Irving, the only thing he gave them was 3 lottery picks because they suck so bad. So how is that stacked, you know? So
1: Kyrie was the first overall pick. AD was the first overall pick.

0: These amazing callers, Rob.
1: Dion, get off this line. And you get no wings tomorrow, Dion. How's that?
0: Oh, y'all, yeah. Hey.
1: He's in Texas.
0: Rob G, man, listen. What amazing calls they were. Hey, we appreciate it. Don Bell! On the other side. What are you?
1: I want to hear Steve's update. The Yankees White
0: what
1: Sox.
0: What are they doing? Oh, it's a good one. What's been happening? Wow. Steve?
2: And also the Phillies, Steve. What's going on right now. They got their closer on bottom of the ninth at Miami.
1: They were down big too, right?
2: Yeah. Zach Wheeler was the starter, gave up 5 runs in his 3 innings. Philly was down 5-2. It's now Philadelphia 7-5 at Miami in the bottom of the ninth. The closer, Joan Duran, with an ERA of 1.29 is on. And it's bases loaded against him with no outs in the bottom of the ninth. A chance for the Marlins to come back and end the losing streak tonight, we shall see. The Yankees, after a rain delay at the start at the White Sox, had Max Fried on the mound. He gave up 3 in the first. Yankees have come back for a 4-3 lead at the White Sox in the bottom of the fourth inning. The Cleveland at Cincinnati game was rained out. They'll play a doubleheader on Tuesday. Cubs at Cardinals, after a rain delay, is just about to start. The Mets now lead the Braves 9-3 in the bottom of the eighth. Max Scherzer was the starting pitcher for the Blue Jays tonight on his 42nd birthday, just off the IL. He went 2 2/3 innings, 1 run allowed, 75 pitches. Blue Jays still lead at Washington 3-2 in the bottom of the ninth. The Orioles lead at Detroit 8-5, bottom of the ninth. Top of the 10th at Pittsburgh, Pirates and Diamondbacks tied 2-2. There are late games about to start, 3 of them. That's Astros at Angels, Boston at the A's, Brewers at Giants. As far as the A's, all-star catcher Shea Langeliers will have knee surgery on Tuesday. He's likely out for the year. Cubs pitcher Jameson Taillon was designated for assignment. Yankees outfielder Cody Bellinger out 4 to 6 weeks with a grade 2 strained hamstring. Juan Soto of the Mets is out with a grade 2 strained calf. Outfielder Ronald Acuna played for the Braves tonight after missing over a month and a half with a hamstring injury. Texas beat Seattle 7-3 today. The MLB trade deadline is next Monday. To the NFL, the Tampa Bay Bucks, Vita Vea, defensive tackle, has requested a trade after not getting a contract extension. The Packers place tight end Tucker Kraft on the PUP list. Green Bay defensive lineman Micah Parsons is expected to go on that physically unable to perform list on Tuesday. The Dolphins signed defensive end Cleveland Farrell and linebacker and safety veteran Jamal Adams signing with Minnesota. Back to you.
0: Steve, thank you. Have a great night. It's the iCouple, Rob Parker, Kelvin Washington on a Magic City Monday. Oh, joined by our man, Don Bell, CBS Philadelphia sports director and anchor. Don, what up, bro?
1: Don!
3: Did you say a magic what?
0: But listen, man, you a married man and a man of the cloth, so ignore this.
1: It's a Magic City Monday.
0: Yeah. Wow. He clearly went in a text crew because he don't know about
1: you got a
0: things.
1: Tissue for me?
0: We'll tell you about that a little bit later, Don.
1: Don, are you kidding? Back in the old days on my radio show in Detroit, we used to have ass slapping Monday. So we went from that to Magic City Monday.
0: Yeah. Don, I'm sorry.
3: Wow. I didn't know I needed some bills for this.
0: Yeah, you listen, Don, you never know with Rob, man. And we'll be out there in LA. You gonna be in Atlanta too?
3: You know what? I'm not this year. The wife is, but I'm skipping this one.
1: Wow. Rob G. How could you not?
0: Well, we'll see your lovely wife out there. She's amazing as well. All right, let's get to this, Don, man. Mm-hmm. You guys are out there working. Things are great. You get Jaylen Brown. The city has to be excited about that. Then, bam! You get LeBron. What was that like?
3: Absolutely insane. It's funny because here in Philly, this has been the sports epicenter, really, of the country this year, right? We had the World Cup. We had the PGA Championship, the NCAA Tournament. What else do we have? The All-Star Game. And this LeBron news trumped all of that. If you live here, you would take all of that stuff, you bundle it up, and you throw it in the trash for what we experienced on Friday. It was that ridiculous. I'm sure you guys have seen some of the social media video.
0: Oh, yeah.
3: Amazon drivers going down the street, yelling at the window, "We got LeBron!" Insanity.
1: Well, right. What about all the Philly fans that had to go scrub their social media, all the ripping of LeBron over the last 10, 12 years?
0: Oh, that's true.
3: Yeah, it's crazy. You know what? Here's the thing. I think that this city loves really hard, but also hates harder. So, you know, those people breaking their necks, either with an about face or just digging in. I mean, there's some people who are just like, I don't like LeBron, and I'll have to find a way to cheer for the team in spite of him and this, that, and the other. And I honestly, I just don't get it. I don't understand it at all.
1: Well, let me say this, Don. If I'm a Philly fan, I'm pissed if I have to hear now he's going to live in New York and come down to Philadelphia. Why can't he live in Philadelphia? There are plenty of beautiful places to live and all that, and he's going to live in New York? I don't like that.
3: Yeah, I can understand how people here would feel some kind of way. But you know what? He's not the first person to do that. In fact, the last player I remember was J.J. Redick. I mean, J.J. lived in Brooklyn and came here for game day and practice, and nobody said, everybody knew it, nobody said a word. I just think that obviously when you're LeBron James and, you know, it's a bad look for the city when the king can't rest his head and his crown in the city of brotherly love. So to me, I just think that at the end of the day, you know what, you can live where you want to live. That's just me personally.
1: I don't like it.
3: If I had all the business entanglements that he has, I might do the same. I might. I got no problem with it as long as he plays well when it's time to play and his focus is where it needs to be.
0: Now, let me ask you about, and you know, I'm making you jump into Jaylen Brown's head, but how is he, right? You win kind of the offseason. Everybody says, wow, Paul George.
1: They don't seem that happy.
0: Yeah, and now all of a sudden you thought you were the centerpiece and now it's LeBron. Are you excited about it? You're kind of like, wait, I thought I was going to be the man. What are you thinking?
3: I don't know. I think if you're Jaylen Brown, you're probably a wait-and-see situation. You want to wait and see how this plays out. Because I think at the end of the day, we're not having this conversation if Jaylen isn't here.
0: I agree.
3: If you're Jaylen Brown, you got to realize that the only reason LeBron is here is because I'm here. I'm that dude. I am the finals MVP, right? And so at the end of the day, when they play ball, I'm telling you, it's running through Jaylen Brown. Like, that's how I look at it.
1: Name on the marquee over Jaylen Brown. Come on. This is going to be about LeBron.
3: Of course. But listen, no matter where he goes, outside of maybe Golden State, LeBron is always going to be the top bill. And you got to know that. But you also, if you're Jaylen Brown, dude, you got a 3-year deal here. You got 3 years at 100 whatever million. You know you are the long-term solution here. LeBron is here for a year, maybe two. You know what I mean? Like, mm-hmm. So it just depends on where's your ego. I mean, I think this, you have to check that at the door. I don't know if that happened in Boston. I'm not sure exactly how things went down there. I still think that that's a bit of a funky situation, and that story is yet to truly be told. But if you're Jaylen Brown, you wait to see how this turns out.
1: When does Bronny show up? Is he ordering cheesesteaks? Is he making them, or is he playing?
3: If I'm LeBron, I'm like, listen, son, I got you into the league. I did all I could. You know, now you got to run on your own. You know, so I don't anticipate Bronny ending up in the 215. That might be a tad too obvious.
0: Where do you put him? Don, by the way, Don Bell on with a CBS Philadelphia sports director and anchor.
1: The Marlins came back and beat.
0: Don don't want to hear. You know, in Philly,
1: the Marlins had lost 12 straight. Down by two, ninth. You know this. Oh my God! And they came back and beat the
0: score. What, three in the ninth? Yeah.
3: Did they really? I'm sitting here talking to you.
1: Sorry about that. They just scored three runs in the ninth to break their 12-game losing streak against the Phillies.
3: Oh my goodness! Oh, man. I tell you what, the Phillies since the All-Star break, man, they've gone back to the April version of them.
1: Wow.
3: So that's a whole other story. But listen, the Phillies are very fortunate that LeBron has taken up, you know, all the airwaves and all the time over the last, you know, 2 weeks or so while we were waiting for this decision. And I got to be honest. I mean, it's people here are ecstatic. The prices are obviously through the roof. And he is all that anybody can talk about. I've worked in Philly for a long time. This is the first week I've ever gone into training camp week not talking about the Eagles.
0: Right.
3: You know, I mean, you know this city. You know how it is. It's how the Lakers are there. Like, there is just another level of engagement when it comes to the Eagles, right? They are the pulse of the city in every way, shape, or form. But it is all LeBron all the time. So, I am a...
0: Why so?
3: And because people, like, you know, I was listening to Charles. We had Charles Barkley on, I can't remember what day that was, Friday. Chuck, love Chuck. We talked to him a bunch. But there's people out there who believe that LeBron went for the easiest situation.
1: The easiest was the Knicks first, who turned him down, and then he came to Philly. Yeah.
3: Mm-hmm, mm-hmm. Well, see, there is nothing easy about playing in Philly. You know, Mike Schmidt got booed here. Chuck got booed here. Iverson got booed here. Everybody gets booed here. I don't know if LeBron's ever been booed in his life.
0: Well, Lakers fans towards the end.
3: The pressure to win here from this fan base is otherworldly. They don't allow you to have off days. I mean, you look at guys like Bryce Harper. The easy thing for Bryce Harper to do would be take the money and stay in D.C., right? But coming here, it's a different level of intensity, and it does not die. You know, I saw the Eagles here get booed on banner night after they won their first Super Bowl. They came back here. They raised the banner. They played the Atlanta Falcons. They got off to a slow first half. I believe it was 6-3 or something like that. They trailed in the first half. They got booed off the field. and I don't mean like sweet nothing like that. No. Kids putting together four-letter words in fashions that you have never heard in your life, booed. That's what he's walking into. And so, you know, when you're 41 years old, you know, I think, you know, a lot of guys would be like, listen, man, let me go to Cleveland. They love me. Everything's good. Miami, they love me too. You're going to get serenaded. Brother, I'm telling you, they will boo him.
1: All right.
3: You know, they boo his ass 4 games into this season.
1: All right, well, yeah. Don, here's a big question. We just want to, just a yes or no answer, nothing else. Mm-hmm. You need to give me, will the 76ers win the NBA championship with LeBron James this season? Yes or no?
3: No, I don't think so.
1: I'm with you. Great. Thank you, Don.
3: I don't think so.
1: There you go.
0: Yeah. All right.
1: Yeah. Hey. We appreciate you.
3: Though. There's some chemistry they got to work on there, you know?
1: No. So. Year one could be a problem. There's no doubt about it.
0: Well, you know,
1: it.
0: He wins in year two, yeah. LeBron. Yeah. So year two, y'all win it. Hey, Don, appreciate
1: Don,
0: it, man.
1: We
0: won't see you in Atlanta.
3: I love you guys. Love you guys. Appreciate it.
1: You too, buddy.
0: We'll
1: Thank
0: send you pictures, man. As you Mr. Photographer out there in the streets. Appreciate it, bro.
1: It's a Magic City Wednesday in Atlanta.

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0: up with him, Don Bell, on CBS 3. 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Just search The Odd Couple wherever you get your podcast. Please follow it. Rate it 5 stars. We deserve it, right? 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You're going to find a full version, a best of version. Rob G will get it up probably tomorrow because we've been working on we've been working on like crazy today. Every 2 seconds, like, hey, Rob, did you do it? Did you do the thing?
1: He's doing everything today.
0: He's doing it. I mean, go ahead. Rob G, you know what, man? Let me Venmo you, man, for helping me out right now, man. Appreciate you, bro. So hit us up again.
1: Yeah, Venmo for $130.
0: No, I can't do that. Let me do that. We can't wait. By the way.
2: I'm so hungry.
0: But all jokes aside, don't have me not eating thinking I'm going to have food here. Because you know I'm going to be mad. You know how I am. I don't really eat much here anyway, blah, blah, blah. I'm going to purposely not eat.
2: I'm so
0: here
2: ready.
0: Hungry. I know Alex. Alex might. He might do a U when the Lions lose and just camp out here.
1: I said tomorrow because you won't be here, so I got to do it tomorrow.
0: I'm just making sure, man.
1: Unless something happens.
0: Oh, man. Shoot.
2: Rob?
1: What? Unless something happens.
2: That couch's not going to be the only thing boneless if you snitch out right now.
0: Tell him, Alex.
1: Right, I have a bowl hanging out of my arm.
0: All right.

0: Gotta.
1: Alright, Kevin in Culver City.
2: You are
1: the last caller here on the Odd Couple Fox Sports Radio.
3: God is good.
4: Hold on,
0: Kevin. You alright, man? You ain't sell me on that guy was good. You doing alright? God is good all the time.
3: I'm doing good.
0: Alright. He must be at work. He's like, God is good. I'm in the closet right now. I worked.
3: Here's the thing. Look, I got a couple of points. Rob Parker is absolutely right about the Barry Bonds thing. Look, Ivan Pudge Rodriguez had the nickname of Pudge when he was on that Texas Rangers team with Juan Gonzalez and Rafael Palmeiro. Yes.
0: And
3: he
0: with the Tigers for a minute. And
3: then he was definitely out of pocket, and he got in the Hall of Fame. If you got him in there, you got Poppy in there, you got to have Manny Ramirez in there, you got to have Barry Bonds in there. I don't care if players have beef with other players. Look, I look at baseball like this. Babe Ruth, Barry Bonds, Griffey, Ohtani. Over and out. It's all errors. And that era in the 90s was carried by Barry Bonds and Ken Griffey Jr. to me growing up as a kid who loved baseball.
0: Yeah,
3: I'm just speaking facts. Charles Barkley, another 90s guy who I grew up watching. Look, Barkley went in battles against Michael Jordan. So he deserved to go to the Rockets at the end of his career. Now, the Rockets gave him a lot. They traded Robert Horry in that trade coming back from winning two championships. The thing about Barkley was he didn't go to Chicago in 92 and go play with Jordan and Pippen.
1: Right.
3: That would have been stacking the team. He went against Jordan in that era. Karl Malone and Stockton went against Jordan in that era. When Karl Malone got to the Lakers with Kobe and Shaq, they were at the end of their careers. So I think that's the difference between what Barkley's saying with LeBron. With your peers every time you could.
1: 100%.
0: I don't know who these peers. That one in Miami was some peers.
1: The Jason Smith Show with Mike Harmon is coming up next.
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1: Did you hear that? 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
20: The Miami Marlins have ended a 12-game losing streak, getting 3 runs bottom of the ninth to beat Philadelphia and closer Joan Duran 8-7. The Pirates have won in 10 innings, 3-2 over Arizona. Toronto a 3-2 winner at Washington. Baltimore won at Detroit 8-5. Cleveland at Cincinnati was rained out. They'll play a doubleheader on Tuesday. The Mets ripped Atlanta 14-3.

0: replace tight end Tucker Kraft on the PUP list. Reportedly, Micah Parsons going to be on the physically unable to perform list tomorrow. I'm Steve DeSager.
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1: 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And sitting in for Jason Smith and Mike Harmon, here's Arnie Spanier and Chris Plank.
8: Back to back.
9: What? What?
0: I finally had to tell you to stop.
9: Stop what?
0: It's 7 in the morning and
9: stop
0: you're sitting
9: working?
0: No, you're not working. You're sitting there playing on your phone. You're trying to defend your take that Steph Curry's going to be traded or what's out. And I'm trying to do a local radio show on one of our great affiliates. And I finally was like, dude, stop. Stop. We've got 12 hours before we're on the air anyway. You're like a stalker with all this information.
9: I was doing my homework, man. I didn't want to leave anything out. I knew we had a big show tonight. Lots going on, so.
0: Yeah, I'd say so. I'd ask you how your weekend was, but I did get to spend most of last night with you. So how was your day of leisure and luxury?
9: Actually,
0: you know, for those that aren't aware, Arnie has one show that he does all week long. One. And this week he was on Thursday, Saturday, and now tonight. So he's probably going to need a week off after all these shows tonight.
9: Yeah, I'm going to have to, though my day was kind of ruined because my son came down. Not that that ruins it.
0: How could that be ruined?
9: Well, he brought all the mail down that he's been hoarding and I started to go through it. First of all, I had a toll bill from the toll booth. I guess nobody pays the tolls around here for $380. So I gotta pay that somehow. I gotta give them should I have to pay the back fees for that? Shouldn't I just have to pay how much it costs to go through? Don't charge me late fees. I guess this has been going on for like a year now. I haven't paid my tolls. So.
0: I grew up in a state that I knew nothing of tolls. I didn't know it. We had a bridge that we went over when I was a little kid called the McKinley Bridge.
9: Right.
0: And you would have to pay a quarter to go across it. And that to me was a toll. I moved to Oklahoma to go to college when I was 18. Everywhere is a toll road.
9: Oh.
0: Everywhere. And now they've got it down to an art where don't even have to dig for change. I would assume it's the same in your neck of the nape, nape
9: yes.
0: of the neck, right?
9: Yes, right.
0: So do you actually have a tag or do you have a pass?
9: I have one of those passes in my son's car and in my wife's car. So I don't know why I owe that type of, I don't know what the hell's going on. First, I'm seeing this. I got to pay that. I got my tax bill. Oh my God. Taxes are so expensive up in Vermont. It's killing me. So I got to pay my tax bill. It's a hell of expensive taxes up there. So
0: that's what happens when you decide to move to A, Connecticut, and B, whenever you're a trophy husband. These are the lives that you live. These are the bills you have to pay. Well, I'm sorry about that.
9: That's okay. I told my wife she better be working overtime this week.
0: So how do you handle that? I mean, was it just your son running it up? Was it your wife?
9: I don't know. I'm going to find out. You know, someone's going to get my wrath for that. I don't know why it's $380 to be. I don't have a clue. Maybe it's from me. I don't know. Maybe it's because I don't have one in my car, in my Jeep. I have no idea.
0: Hold on here. I'm looking at this now. There's $72 in tolls. That's not bad if it's over a month. There's a $300 fee?
9: Get out of here.
0: What is that?
9: Oh, my God. So a $300 late fee for $77 in tolls? Right? Come on now.
0: You got to call someone on that.
9: I mean, have to. Will they take the $300? That's highway robbery.
0: That's a lot. How long have you ignored the warnings that you need to pay something?
9: Like a year or two. Not long.
0: See there.
9: Not long.
0: Don't ignore those taxes. Okay. That's the only thing. That's a little bit different. I think tolls, you'll probably get pulled over
9: taxes
0: again or get another.
9: Taxes are $15,000 or something like that. It's ridiculous.
0: Yeah. It's actually been a pretty busy day for news across the sports world, depending on where your allegiances are. I mean, if you're a Florida Marlins fan, this is a party here tonight because, as you heard with DeSager and the Odd Couple, Rob and Kelvin, we're talking to Rob Bell, who is a Philly guy, and basically broke it to him that the Marlins had walked off.

0: off the Phillies, winning 8-7. That is now a 12-game losing streak that came to an end. But wasn't it you last night that said, what, their AAA team has a losing streak too?
1: The Jumbo Shrimp, but I don't know if they won today. They had a 12-game losing streak also matching them.
0: I'm sure we can get an update on
1: that.
0: Wouldn't
1: that be funny if they won like 8-7 with a walk-off also the same way or what?
0: They're just living parallel lives.
1: Yeah, exactly.
0: Max Scherzer made his return, but it was also a really cool moment because he did so in Washington in a place that he helped win a ring. And he's coming off an injury, so he didn't pitch that much. They went 2 2/3, gave up 4 hits, struck out 4, walked 3. The Blue Jays won that game 3-2. Now, you might be saying, really, we're talking Blue Jays Nationals. But, Arnie, this is a guy that was one of the more dominant arms in the league that we're kind of watching the final era of Max Scherzer here.
1: Well, not only him, you know, I was kind of looking at a lot of the athletes, not just in baseball.
0: Right.
1: With LeBron and Steph Curry and Kevin Durant. Even Giannis is 34 years old, but let's put him on the back burner for a second. A lot of athletes, most of them retire before that golden age of 40, you know what I mean? So this is kind of a bonus year or two for some of them, but you're right. It's a lot of the guys that we grew up watching, they're gone by the wayside. I don't want to say they're dying. They're just retiring and giving it a career, and he's certainly had a great career.
0: So you have baseball that's going on all around us right now, and then out of nowhere, you have one of the biggest defensive, I don't want to get too carried away here and say stars, but Vita Vea asks for a trade from the Tampa Bay Buccaneers. This is a foundational piece of this franchise. And he got frustrated with contract talks. You know, Baker's deal isn't done at Tampa either.
1: They've
0: had a couple of off-season issues here so far. But you have arguably one of the biggest difference makers that's asked for a trade here.
1: Is that a real I'm asking for a trade, or I'm going to pretend like I'm asking for a trade and now we'll get it done and there'll just be no hard feelings?
0: They've done everything to make him happy. Like, because I'm trying to work through this a little bit, because that's a great question. Like, he didn't hold out. He had to hold in, right?
1: So the last couple of years.
0: Right. Yeah. He just shows up, and they're fine with it. He doesn't do anything in their mini camps and their OTAs. But I wonder if this is a, hey, let's get moving here. And if it isn't, and if he really wants out, man, he becomes a very intriguing piece for a couple of teams out there. Maybe, I don't know if there's many teams that are a Vita Vea away from making a run to the Super Bowl or not, but it's a pretty good piece. You wouldn't mind having him in Miami, would you?
1: I wouldn't mind having him in Vegas. What does something like that cost? Like, what are we talking about? First round pick, second round pick? What do you?
0: I don't know if it would quite be to the degree, by any stretch of the imagination, of the Myles Garrett trade.
1: Right.
0: But there was I guess the trade price that was, according to Benjamin Solik, is that a second round pick and a fifth round pick might be able to get it done.
1: Ooh, I would do that in a heartbeat.
0: I think I would do that too. Now you're gonna have to pay him, right? Unless you're just gonna have him in as a 1 year rental. He doesn't have a no trade clause. But did that do much for you in shaking the Sports Foundation? Because if it didn't, buddy, we had like a real life story that hit this morning as soon as we all woke up with the Eric Bieniemy son situation.
1: Horrible.
0: What a travesty and tragedy that is right now.
1: Didn't see it that way. First of all, you heard about the shooting, and I didn't know it was his son until later on in the day. So I'm like, oh, what a horrible the whole thing is horrible to begin with. So I just feel for him and his whole family. It's just tragic, you know?
0: Yeah. But yeah, just a I don't even know, like Andy Reid having to talk about it, and just I didn't realize that there was, you know, a troubled side of a family, and never know what people are going through, but terrible story. And then if you want to get back to, okay, can you guys stop being so heavy with the show right now?
1: Yeah.
0: You have the highest paid general manager in all of college football that has a very well-known, I guess you could say, lineage in the NFL in Michael Lombardi. Arnie, who gets suspended, who basically gets, I think, fired today, and nobody knows the why behind it, because it wasn't the football team,
1: right?
0: It wasn't the athletic department, it was the university, which usually means that, hey, you're pretty much done here right now.
1: I have no idea what indiscretion was involved, unless it's something about bringing in athletes that don't meet GPA requirements. No, but I'm just guessing. I have no idea what's going on.
0: That's no. Are you kidding me anymore? It's like you don't care about school. That's fine. Slide right in. We'll get you whatever class you need. I have a theory on this. I'll get to it coming up a little bit later on. But you know, you brought up a point last night.
1: Yeah.
0: On LeBron James.
1: Right.
0: We finally got. Well, you don't even know which point I'm talking about that you brought up yet. How can you say right?
1: Well,
0: you
1: I figure I was right no matter what.
0: Exactly. You brought up a point on LeBron James, which was why all the hate. You know, why is this guy immediately, and you know, just listening to Don Bell, I connected, got to the studio early, and he's talking about, you know, Philly's a city that will love hard on you, they'll hate hard on you, but they hate to love and they love to hate, you know, and people love to hate LeBron James, right? I wonder now as it relates to this North Carolina story and Michael Lombardi, man. People really want to see Bill Belichick fail, don't they?
1: I mean, you could feel it.
0: He's doing a great job of like digging his own hole with everything that took place. And they played better near the end of last year. But like the Michael Lombardi stuff comes down today and everyone's just having a field day with it. It's like, oh, looky here. I bet Belichick's out by the middle of the season. What an embarrassment. this guy's like, I know how you feel about Belichick. I know how probably 90% of the audience feels about it, but I don't know. I kind of want to see him have some success. It just seems as if they can't get out of their own way right now in North Carolina.
1: You know, a guy that's out of the NFL that couldn't get back into the NFL, that nobody offered him a gig, had to go to North Carolina, and people are still mad at him. He must have been really, really mean behind the scenes. All this, oh, he's got a great personality. He's really funny. If you get to know him, that's just a bunch of baloney. I bet you he rubbed so many people wrong. And they're just getting the last laugh right now. North Carolina in shambles. I really want to know how long is it going to take before we find out exactly what he did wrong? And, has it anything to do with Belichick? And is it going to come back to him? I'm curious about this now.
0: Well, the report is that he was turned in by somebody within the football program. And there is, you know, have you ever worked at a university? Like, have you ever done like professoring or anything like that? Were you an adjunct professor or anything at any
1: place
0: that you
1: were? No.
0: I don't know if anyone in the crew has. Feel free to jump in. But, you know, Michael Lombardi, I'll get my theory out here now since, yeah, we got 4 hours tonight, yes. For goodness sakes. We got plenty of time. I worked in radio, right? Still work in radio, but like my full time 24/7, 365 was at a radio station. And I left and took a job at a university, at a school. And when I did, it's a completely different world in how you talk, how you treat people, the language you can use, all of it. Michael Lombardi spent from 1984 until like 2012 in an NFL front office. Then he worked in the media for a little bit where you can kind of say and do what you want. I wonder if he, I don't know, demeaned someone. I mean, I know this sounds crazy, but the kind of language you use in certain settings.
1: Right.
0: The way in which you might talk to and treat people is really like on, you gotta be on point, man. You gotta really mind your P's and Q's. And I wonder, Arnie, if he said a few things to the wrong person and they're like, you know what? Bleep you, buddy. I'm turning you in. And at, you know, public universities like that, they've got to treat these things seriously.
1: I see what you're saying. You know, right? Talking to, NFL coaches and defensive coordinators and offensive coordinators and other coaches, completely different than how you would talk to a university president or an athletic director.
0: Or even the students that work for you.
1: True.
0: Right?
1: Yeah, absolutely. 100%. You're not in the NFL anymore. Belichick, obviously, I'm surprised he's been able to make the transition and not get into any trouble. But I wonder how long it will take. But you're right. He may have done something like that. Where it was inappropriate. That could be the very well case.
0: And I don't, listen, we have no idea. But I'm just telling you, for me, and I work, you know, with the FM rocker station and the alternative station and the oldie station. And there was a there was a Spanish station. You talk to each other a different way, right?
1: Right.
0: Hey, F you, buddy. You know, it's just that's how we talked. And, you know, maybe he just piped up to the wrong person. Or maybe it's at least got to be a theory. Now, Pablo Torres reported that There's also a CSC investigation. Let me tell you something. The CSC investigating you is literally like a police officer pulling you over because you were 2 miles over the speed limit, right? As long as you weren't like burning a blunt or something in your car, you're good. As long as you don't have a tall boy or you don't have warrants, you're good to go. And what have you heard of anyone really getting in trouble for overpaying or NIL deals so far in college football? Has anyone had a hammer dropped on them at all with everything that's going on?
1: No, I didn't even think that was going to be a problem. I didn't think that was even in question in
0: this
1: situation.
0: Well, it's just you throw that out there and all of a sudden you have this story and everyone goes, oh, see, something so crazy is going on. But I don't know. I think it could be as simple as maybe he just said the wrong thing to the wrong person.
1: And you get tossed out. You get tossed out on the curb because of something like that, though. You know,
0: if you do it enough, you absolutely can. I mean, if he
1: start for the season, you have to do something pretty bad.
0: Well, they were pretty bad last year. I mean, we're not yes, talking about a team that went 11-1 and went to the playoffs. I mean, they were an under 500 football team with a lot of money invested in this program. And if things aren't going well, it doesn't take that much to get him out of here, right? I mean,
1: no, you're right.
0: You might be looking for any reason. And then I guess we can say the other big story of the day, Arnie, is waiting for your apology.
1: Wow, what do you mean by apology? What are you talking about?
0: Well, I mean, you spent all night last night telling everyone how Steph Curry was leaving, and I'm like, you got to stop buying.
1: No, I didn't say he was. And you know what? Obviously,
0: 70% that he's gone, and all these
1: obviously it caught a lot of ground because today the Warriors are like, we got to put an end to this, because he may leave, and there's building up a lot of groundswell. Did you see that Kalshi thing that said it was like a 7 or 10% chance, and it moved up to 17%, and things got crazy.
0: I don't buy anything on Kalshi anymore.
1: Oh, you don't
0: buy
1: that?
0: I think Kalshi is absolutely positively the worst thing to try to support any argument you have. I'm just my opinion, because I feel like Kalshi is affected by anything anyone says on the internet.
1: By rumors, right?
0: Right. and Arnie is sending me this, guys. Arnie is sending me like 8 different Steph Curry tweets this morning.
1: Oh,
0: and for some reason,
1: yeah.
0: You don't send me the tweet. You send me the screenshot of it. So I can't go back and see it. So I got to go dig for it. And you know what every single one of those stories had in common? They all linked back to the original story from Marcus Thompson.
1: Damn,
0: of The Athletic.
1: I don't do my homework when I send that
0: every
1: to you.
0: Every single one of them. So we'll dive into that coming up a little bit later on in the program. Plus, we've got 4 hours tonight. So we've got more LeBron reaction and much, much more coming up on a busy Monday night. For Jason and Mike, that's Arnie Spanier. I'm Chris Plank. We got friends helping us out. Coming up later on in the program, Matt Verderam is going to join us. Matt has been covering the Chiefs story all day long. He's also been watching Patrick Mahomes throw at camp so we can overanalyze the 12 seconds of video we have of Mahomes throwing. And then a little bit later on, Arnie, what's been your interest in the Kyle Shanahan story right now? Where is that kind of ranged on your – I didn't even look. Is it on the Roman numeral rundown?
1: I think I put it on there, but we just don't have enough answers. I have an interest in it. I do want to hear the whole thing and what happened and, you know, why it was, you know, being swept under the rug and why reporters would sit on such a story like that when that's their – you know, not their job. A lot of things I have questions about, to be honest with you, Chris.
0: Okay. So you have 15 Roman numerals tonight. I'm going to add Roman numeral 16. And coming up next hour, I'm going to explain, or at least with the help of a couple of friends of Kyle Shanahan, try to explain why this thing has been so quiet.
1: Okay.
0: Because you're right. You're right. It does. It leads to questions. Like, why is this? How in this world, in today's society, how can a story like this, Arnie, go so uncovered? But I think I have an answer for you.
1: Yeah, and don't forget Roman numeral 15, which I thought was a shocker when I first heard that. I'm like, oh, but I put it on the back burner of this whole MLB, and there's going to be a strike, a lockout, whatever. I'm like, yeah, they'll get it done. Now I'm starting to get a little bit worried, and based on this story, really worried after that, you know?
0: Boy, that is a major league tease. Let's dive into that next. 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Arnie and Plank, and for Jason and Mike on Fox Sports Radio.
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10: Wow, bad job by you.
9: Well, of course, DeSager's got his update coming up in about 5 minutes.
11: Hey, Steve.
9: One of my favorite dudes on the planet, Alex Teicher, running the show on the ones mine. And twos. What do you have against Teicher?
10: Nah, he's all right.
12: Wow.
9: You hate it because he finds...
13: You know what's funny, Arnie? Your wife says the same thing about you.
10: Ah, jeez.
9: I was talking creatine and supplements, and I'm learning about what seaweed? Is that right?
13: Sea moss.
9: Yeah, I'm getting buff, Arnie. That's the goal. And then I apologize. Emmy's worked here since April.
10: Yeah.
9: And I'm like, dude, I don't think we've ever worked together. You just started. He's like, dude, I've been here since April. So I'm sorry, Emmy, but good to have you on board
10: tonight. He sent me an email today that it might as well have been in a different language. I had no idea what he was asking me to do. Nobody's ever sent me an email asking me to do that. And I had no idea what he wanted me to do.
14: Arnie, so I ignored it. Professional.
9: Emmy, yeah. Can I take him behind the scenes on this?
10: Just ignored it, is what I said. Okay, whatever. Goodbye.
9: We have a great partner in Weeble that Jason and Mike talk about quite a bit.
10: Right.
9: And in the email, Emmy had deputized Arnie. And he said, if it's good with you, I'll have you run point on this. And I think you threw Arnie for a major curveball.
10: Yeah. One, I didn't know where the read was. Two, that's Chris Plank's job. Okay. We're going to make Chris do that. And three, we don't do it today anyway. So I'm like, I don't know what he's talking about. I just gonna.
9: Emmy, I'm pumped to hang with you tonight. So what's been your normal gig? What's been your normal show that you regularly work on?
14: Mostly just the Jason Smith show, and now I'm doing a Bernie show on Saturday night.
9: Oh, that means we'll probably work together here soon, Emmy.
14: I believe
9: because,
14: so.
9: You know, since Arnie doesn't work overnights.
10: No, I don't do overnights.
9: I usually get a phone call every now and then when the burn takes a couple of Saturdays off, so be ready. Usually Bernie, I've got Bernie down a little bit. I think he takes off the weekend before the NFL season, which works out fantastic for me because it's the first Saturday of the college football season, but Oklahoma plays on a Friday night. So,
10: ooh.
9: Right? Bernie, I'll be ready. I'll be ready, Scott, if you need me. But yeah, so the crew is here tonight, and of course, Steve DeSager on updates, which we'll get to here in a second. Can you hit a couple of tweets? Because they're coming in fast and furious.
10: Yeah, we get a lot tonight.
9: Early. I did appreciate how right off the top of the show, because you had posted your, I guess you could call it your toll mistake that you had made.
10: Yeah, my toll booth. Yeah.
9: Where you had, Marty McFly, which it's funny because My family is currently watching Back to the Future 2. Marty McFly has checked in on X and writes, for

0: crying out loud. That's a no-brainer. Educate Plank and all of our listeners as to how we properly navigate the MTA bridges and tunnels to avoid $300 in fees. Don't pay it, genius. We want Fox Sports Sunday with Chris Plank and Arnie live from the Big House.
1: I didn't know it was $300 in late fees or whatever.
0: That's what
1: it was.
0: It is, man.
1: And $77 in actual tolls. So I got to call up somebody. I got to pick up the phone and just wait on hold all day and figure it out, because I'll just pay it off. I'm not going to go ahead and pay the $300. So that's ridiculous.
0: There's got to be some. We got so many great affiliates.
1: I got like 10 letters, too, from them.
0: You did?
1: Well, my son just brought them all at once.
0: You know that you can forward mail to your new address.
1: I know, but he's just so ridiculous. It is crazy.
0: And then Alan, right, so nothing happening in sports. Let's talk about Wilson and your peanut butter tricks. Arnie, are you doing peanut butter tricks with Wilson?
1: No. I haven't done any of that. Wilson's been great, though. He was good. He's just a little tired out tonight. He went on a play date, so he's went to a mansion over to my sister-in-law's house, and they get the run of the backyard, so he enjoys that.
0: It's a little different world when you go to a mansion, isn't it?
1: Oh, jeez, my acres after acres after acres. How the other half lives, how the other 1% lives. It's fantastic.
0: And then one more here from Matt. Matthew Ryan has checked in early in the show. He says, why are we talking about Steph Curry rumors, Arnie? Why won't you just call your buddy Steve Kerr and get him on the show?
1: It has been a while since we've had Kerr on, right?
0: Yeah, but we've never had him on.
1: Oh, we've never had him when we pulled through. I've had him on my other show.
0: You've had him on your show. We have. Yeah. We've worked together for 11 years, and yeah, you've never.
1: I've never made that happen. I think that he's mad at me because I was a better player in high school, and I'm a better player now. It was just the stuff that when he played in the NBA, maybe he was a little bit better.
0: You think he had a little bit of an edge on you on that front?
1: Not really. You would think so. I know you tried to be sarcastic right now.
0: No, I'm asking. But you have
1: Jordan should have slapped me in the face instead of Steve Kerr. What's wrong? I was just as good as Kerr. I mean, like, I was, a year or two older than him? That could have been me playing in the NBA. You know what? My parents didn't put me on a disciplined diet and, you know, exercise and, you know, get me a shooting coach or anything like that. I had to, you know, go
0: on
1: my own
0: yourself.
1: Talents.
0: Yeah. Who's the NBA guy that just left the Thunder?
1: Chip England. Yeah.
0: You didn't have your Chip England.
1: No,
0: did
1: I didn't. He was in our high school too. That could have been me being a NBA player, you know?
0: Just got the wrong break. Coach didn't believe in you. Family didn't believe in you like Steve Kerr's did. Well, anyway, we'll work on that tonight, Matthew. No promises. But, you know, maybe Steve
1: Kerr's
0: Kerr
1: never
0: would
1: do coming on. He's bitter about something. I don't know. Maybe he doesn't even remember me. Who the hell knows?
0: How could he forget you? I think you're one of the most unforgettable people in America. So
1: that's
0: I don't
1: true.
0: Think anyone would
1: that's
0: forget
1: true.
0: You. But we'll see. No promises. I'm not saying it will happen. But we're not saying it won't. Yeah. Maybe Steve Kerr will check in tonight.
1: Maybe he's listening right now and will say, I'll call in.
0: I got to help my buddy Arn out. You know who's here to help you out right now?
1: Who's
0: Steve
1: that?
0: Steve DeSager.
1: I know I could beat him in basketball.
0: I don't know, dude. DeSager's got a mean mid-range jumper. What's going on, Steve? What do you got for us tonight and what's trending?
2: Been talking to Chip England, so anything around 12 to 15 feet, I think we're good. By the way, you should have said that Steve Kerr, I'm sure he remembers you. He probably just doesn't remember you positively.
1: Ouch!
2: That's
1: come on!
2: The thing. I did look it up, Arnie. The AAA affiliate, the Jacksonville Jumbo Shrimp, the Marlins AAA affiliate, has lost 12 in a row, did not play tonight.
1: They host
2: Memphis starting a series tomorrow.
1: Okay, so they could still win tomorrow.
2: They absolutely could. And Miami, meanwhile, the Major League club, in front of a AAA-sized crowd, had a chance to end the 12-game losing streak with a bottom-of-the-ninth rally against Philadelphia. Griffin Conine at the plate.
3: Conine with a line shot into right for a base hit. Bird comes in to score, and this skin is snapped. Griffin Conine with a looper right over the jumping glove of the second baseman, Bryson Stott.
2: Griffin Conine, former second rounder from Duke, son of Jeff Conine, the hero tonight.
1: Oh, you're getting old now.
2: Three runs in the bottom of the ninth for the home team to beat the Phils 8-7. The loss to closer Joan Duran. Attendance was 11,000 in Miami. Blue Jays pitcher Max Scherzer, speaking of getting old, on his 42nd birthday, returned from the IL to start tonight. lasted 2 2/3 innings, one run allowed, 75 pitches in 2 2/3. Toronto held on for a 3-2 win at Washington. Well, it's a good thing they have a bullpen. Pittsburgh in 10 innings beat Arizona 3-2. Baltimore 8-5 winners at Detroit. You may have seen the squirrel on the warning track.
1: I saw that.
2: That caused the delay in the Tigers game tonight. Or as Rob Parker said, even the squirrels are black in Detroit. Texas beat Seattle 7-3 today. Jock Peterson with two early home runs. Mets all over Atlanta 14-3. They left a reliever, the Braves did. Reliever Connor Thomas in the game. 2 2/3 innings, 11 runs allowed.
1: Who was the last guy that pitched was throwing just like 71 mile an hour fastball?
2: Well, that's 20 miles an hour faster than Kike Hernandez when he comes in the blowout. So
1: I mean, he was just tossing it up there. He was just lobbing it up there is what he was doing.
2: Francisco Lindor did have two homers, six
1: and
2: RBIs.
1: And a triple.
2: So that's a rare combination for the mighty Mets. Now, Juan Soto is out with a grade 2 strain calf. Outfielder Cody Bellinger of the Yankees out 4 to 6 weeks with a grade 2 strain hamstring. The Yankees had a rain delay at the start at the White Sox. It's now Yanks 6-4 over Chicago in the top of the eighth. Rain delay at the start at St. Louis, so they're only on the bottom of the fourth right now after 9:30 Central Time. Cubs lead the Cardinals 3-1. And keep in mind, MLB trade deadline is next Monday, August 3rd. A's All-Star catcher Shea Langeliers is likely out for the year. He will have knee surgery
1: on Tuesday. The
2: rumor
1: is the Dodgers have a package already for Skirball already, just as soon as they say
2: to Oscar Hernandez, Alex Call,
1: I don't know who the package is, but Hernandez,
2: 52 minor leaguers,
1: floated out that they're going to get him in a heartbeat for sure.
2: Keep in mind that even though Otani's not pitching these days, Blake Snell is due back in the next month, and Tyler Glasnow is due back the month after that. So I think they'll have four. I mean, this isn't always the case with the Dodgers. I think they'll have four starting pitchers come playoff time.
1: Otani's done pitching, okay? That's done. Okay,
2: he should be done pitching, but to say he is done, well, he should be done hitting for a few days, too, but that hasn't happened either.
1: That's different, though,
2: Dodgers are off tonight, by the way. Rockies are also off. They have the worst record in the majors, 42-65. They will be at San Diego on Tuesday. The A's are leading the Red Sox 1-0 in the bottom of the fourth. No hits for Boston yet. Tampa Bay Bucks defensive tackle Vita Vea has requested a trade after not getting a contract extension. Colts quarterback Daniel Jones says he'll practice fully this Wednesday after last year's torn Achilles. The Packers place tight end Tucker Kraft on the PUP list. Now, Micah Parsons, Green Bay defensive lineman, is expected to go on the PUP list tomorrow, something procedural that didn't include his name today. But after last year's torn ACL, certainly it'll be slow start to the camp and likely slow start to the regular season for him. The Dolphins signed defensive end Cleveland Farrell. Any Raider fan on the air could tell you how great Cleveland Farrell
1: Let's
2: is
1: go.
2: Doing for your Dolphins there. Veteran linebacker and safety Jamal Adams signed with Minnesota. And yes, North Carolina football GM Michael Lombardi was placed on paid leave after a human resources complaint. Back to you.
0: Still pretty shocking to think about the mistake that North Carolina seemed to make. Now, don't get me wrong. I don't know if they ever would have won a national championship.
2: Just one? Mistake singular?
0: Good point. But, I mean, this is a disaster, Steve. I mean, that dude, Michael Lombardi, is the highest paid general manager in college football. And it's a role, it's a position that we don't really know that much about yet, right?
2: It's new.
0: Each place kind of handles it differently.
2: Although they are, the 33rd NFL team,
0: 33rd
2: right?
0: NFL.
2: And had literally nobody drafted into the NFL this past year.
0: Not a one.
2: That's quite a combination. So you're saying you can't just run roughshod over everybody around you at that location?
0: Correct.
2: Like in a university environment, there are actual, rules and people to work with.
1: Academia, it is, for crying out loud.
0: There are some people, too, who have done some Instagram investigating.
2: Mm-hmm.
0: Some of the activity might lead you to believe that allegedly Michael Lombardi, I don't know what the word would be, was kind of thirsty. You know, that there was a few likes that he might have had, or I don't know what the term would be for Instagram. Tyshirt, you're the cool kid here.
1: Here we go.
0: Like maybe saves or whatever it would be. Hearts. And it kind of looked back, and it might have been a few things that Michael Lombardi was doing that might have caught a few people's eye. But listen, we don't know, Steve. We're just throwing what's out there. You're the big capital J journo guy for us.
2: HR is involved. That almost tells me all I need to know.
0: Hey, when that came out and said the University of North Carolina was the one that was placing him on administrative leave, that's not usually something that you come back from very often.
2: And that has to, you know, this is North Carolina where they had sham classes. So something actually had to happen for some movement on this issue.
1: They had two sham classes, didn't they? Two or three of them.
0: Oh, was that during the Stackhouse era? Or was that a little later than that? I don't know how
1: later than that.
0: I don't know if it went that far back, but still, it was a place where academia was not of the highest regard.
1: I took windsurfing for a semester.
0: You got took what?
1: Windsurfing.
0: When you were in Arizona, they had
1: when I went to USC.
0: Wait.
1: Southern Colorado.
2: Thank you.
0: Hold on.
2: Don't say the other one. It's not the other one.
0: When did you go? How did I miss this? I thought you went to Arizona and only Arizona.
1: No, I went to USC for 1 year to go play basketball.
0: Like your first year?
1: Yeah, my freshman year.
0: So your freshman year out of high school, out of Palisades.
1: Yeah.
0: You went to Southern Colorado.
1: Yes, in Pueblo, Colorado.
0: Now, were you? Was there a big NIL package that got you to Arizona?
2: Oh, NIL for Arnie Spanier, yes.
1: I got $100 off my fees. is what I got at the time.
0: We used to have to get deals for books if we wanted to go to play.
1: Yeah,
0: how
1: no
0: many of my books are you going to pay
2: what
0: for?
2: What are books?
1: Yeah, what the hell with that? Yeah.
0: The athletic director at Oklahoma, Roger Denny, had a line this week that blew me away, where he said the average cost of a college football roster has gone up 40% every single year. If you were to fast forward that, my buddy Josh Helmer at our local station, KREF, if you were to fast forward that, just kind of like, I don't know, say 10 years down the road, that would mean I don't think 40% growth will continue every single year, that would mean that the average college football, or at least the average expense would be $445 million.
2: But of course, currently, there is a salary cap in athletics. That's not just for football programs, people.
0: Nope.
2: That's theoretically for the entire athletic department.
1: Exactly.
2: Because, of course, the NCAA has leadership, you know, and rules that it can enforce. So that's, of course, being adhered to.
0: Yeah, that's funny. Everyone's like, we need new rules. I'm like, we have rules. Nobody follows them. It's the enforceability of the rules that we need. Hey, you can stream us live with the iHeart app wherever you are and wherever you happen to be. 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
0: I mean, we've worked together for 11 years, Arnie. For those of you that only listen to Fox Sports Radio during the week, Arnie and I have been your, you like to look at it as the kickoff of the week, right?
1: I look
0: at it as the recap of the weekend. Had I just completely and totally missed on you starting your collegiate career at USC?
1: I can't believe it's longer than 11 years, but I can't believe you've not known that. I mean,
0: maybe I did. Listen, dude, I'm getting old. I'm forgetting a lot of things.
1: Like, you don't are come forgetting
0: in,
1: a lot.
0: Don't come in here asking me my dog.

0: daughter's birthday right now. I'd be in a tough spot. But somebody was kind enough to send us what is the USC basketball schedule.
1: Oh, yeah.
0: And I don't even know if they call themselves Southern Colorado anymore, do they?
1: I don't know. I didn't hit on it. I don't know what they call themselves anymore. It used to be USC, University of Southern Colorado.
0: Thunderwolves?
1: No, it was the Indians back then, but that wasn't politically correct. That's CSU, no longer politically correct.
0: I think they're now CSU Pueblo.
1: Oh, that's it. Yeah, Colorado State University Pueblo. So now I have to tell everybody I went to Colorado State is what I usually say.
0: That's what you need to start saying. Jason,
1: it was a fun school. I actually still keep in touch with about three or four guys from there.
0: I can't believe that I never knew. So you went from Palisades to Southern Colorado with the idea that you were going to play college basketball.
1: Right. I got $100 off my fees.
0: Hey,
1: that was big. That was very big.
0: And you would have got free gear, too, I'm sure. They would have given you at least like one
1: pair. I would have been a star. Who knows?
0: Mr. Mojo's Rising, thank you for that tonight. That's from Peter in Wilston, who found and dug into the Thunderwolves.
1: I know I could beat Angel Reese. That was the big thing going around on Twitter today. Can you beat Angel Reese? Some guy said, unless you're a Division I basketball player, you can't beat Angel Reese. I go, stop it.
0: I don't know. Can I raise my hand and be honest about something?
1: Yeah, sure.
0: I love women's college basketball.
1: Right.
0: I couldn't care less about the WNBA.
1: I can understand that.
0: I appreciate that there is a passion for it. But everything seems to be so toxic. I'm just pulling back and saying, there's times whenever you see people talk about a sport or a person, you're like, what's their deal, right? Skip Bayless, how you used to talk about LeBron James, right? You, how you used to talk about Tom Brady until he went to the Buccaneers and suddenly he's your best friend. What's your deal? What is USA Today's deal with Caitlin Clark? I'm seeing all these reports and then they're wrong. And some of the comparisons they're making are wild.
1: It's embarrassing. Since you brought up the USA Today, that was a complete embarrassment.
0: Wow.
1: Those articles that were written and the editors for actually allowing those opinionated articles. It's somebody's opinion.
0: Someone's opinion. Really?
1: It's absolutely just disgusting. And to even draw that conclusion between a basketball player and a death is just sickening, really.
0: Pretty terrible. And then I'll even add, to have such an apparent, like I said, I'm watching from afar. I'm listening to our friends, guys that I don't know how much they care about the WNBA or not, but they're talking about it like they do. And I'm just watching from afar. And I mean, they even got a report wrong about her missing a WNBA event to go get her hair done. In reality, she was at a charity event in her hometown.
1: That she was getting her hair done for the charity event. You're right, absolutely.
0: How can you swing and miss that bad?
1: Who's to say they swung and missed? They just didn't put that that fact in their article, that's all.
0: Well, I'm there to say, because their point wasn't to be like, oh, she's going back home. Their point was to be, oh, she skipped this event to go get her hair done.
1: Exactly. They're anti-Caitlin Clark.
0: So,
1: there's an agenda there.
0: I appreciate you bringing it up and that story. I saw it. It was all over my Twitter timeline today. But, hey, I appreciate it. I love there. That was a great crowd for the All-Star game. I mean, it seemed like people were into it. But there's only so much room in this dome, Arnie. I mean, I've got baseball to follow.
1: Right.
0: I guess I'm supposed to care about this TBT tournament that's going on right now.
1: I gave you a little sprinkle of football. That you see that news I gave you about the quarterback? I gave you a little of that too.
0: What news about the quarterback?
1: It's a second, third stringer, but Roman numeral number 10. How did you not see that? I thought you'd like that.
0: Maybe I got so excited that you had a little baseball talk on the Roman numeral rundown. I panicked. Hey, we're going to talk to Matt Verderam. Go in depth on the upcoming NFL season next with Arnie and Plank right here on Fox Sports Radio.
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14: The Miami Marlins ended a 12-game losing streak tonight, winning with three runs in the bottom of the ninth, 8-7 over Philadelphia. Pittsburgh in 10 innings edged Arizona 3-2. Victories for the Mets and Baltimore. Texas beat Seattle 7-3 today. Cleveland at Cincinnati was rained out. They'll play a doubleheader on Tuesday. Rain delay at the start at St. Louis, so they're only in the bottom of the fifth. Cubs 5-1 over the Cardinals. Bottom of the ninth in Chicago, Yankees lead the White Sox 9-4. A's over the Red Sox 1-0. Top of the sixth, just one hit for Boston.

0: basically, I guess you could say, start your week on Sunday nights.
1: That's
0: from
1: right.
0: 10 p.m. to 1 a.m. Central Time. And we've been blessed for many years to have our next guest join us to help break down the NFL, and he is big time. Matt Verderam is in the house, NFL staff writer for SI Now. He's got the Matt Verderam Show, and is all over the upcoming NFL season. But Matt, first of all, thanks for joining us here on Fox Sports Radio on Monday night. I'm curious, the Eric Bieniemy story today, just terrible. I know you've had your eye on it. You've been following it. Have we learned anything more? And just as a dad, it's just a terrible, awful story. As a husband, it's a horrible thing to hear. I can't even fathom what this is like for Eric Bieniemy right now.
2: Yeah, no, I mean, awful. There's not a ton known beyond what the initial reports were. I mean, so Bieniemy and his family, they make their home in Loudoun County, Virginia. On Sunday evening, neighbors heard two gunshots and a woman yelling. That was Mia Bieniemy, Eric's wife. Right now, his son Elijah's in custody facing three felony counts. The suspected gunman. It's not clear what the reasoning was, why this happened. But look, I mean, from a football standpoint, Bieniemy left Missouri. He's now obviously back with his wife, who's in stable condition. His son, who is alleged to be the attacker here, he's being held, obviously. And, you know, Bieniemy's on leave until further notice. Andy Reid talked about the fact that, you know, look, he's obviously not with the team right now. Chiefs support him in that. You know, they don't know when he's going to be back. I would imagine that timetable would probably coincide with how well his wife is recovering. Mm-hmm. And she also is the primary caregiver of their other son who has cerebral palsy. So there's a lot going on with this. And obviously right now, I'm sure, you know, Eric Bieniemy, the first thing he's worried about is his wife and his family.
1: Yeah, no doubt about that. Our thoughts and prayers, no doubt. Let's get over to what's going on the football field. I was surprised, as we talk about the Kansas City Chiefs right up your alley, that Patrick Mahomes was full clear to play, practice, and all that stuff. Then I saw this today that said there was a video of him that's going viral with fans concerned that his leg looked real skinny and that he looked fragile. Is he good to go and ready to play, or does he look skinny and fragile to you? What's going on?
2: I mean, if you've ever looked at Patrick Mahomes in shorts, I mean, he's never had tree trunks for legs. So I mean, Joe Montana was famously, his nickname with teammates was bird legs. He looks like he's always looked. I would actually argue, in fact, I think he's leaned out a little bit, which probably has to do with the fact he's been rehabbing pretty much nonstop for, what, 7-8 months?
1: Right.
2: So, no, I think physically he looks fine. This is not unexpected that he's full go. I mean, this has been something internally the Chiefs have thought would be the case in spring. So, look, it's an ACL-LCL rehabilitation. You never know. A guy could certainly have a setback, and that was always, you know, a reasonable concern, but it didn't happen. He got the full clear from Dr. Cooper, who's actually the Cowboys doctor, who he's been working with this throughout the process, working with him. They got the all clear, I think it was about 5 days ago. So at this point, you know, I expect that they'll give him a few breaks. They gave him the day off today with veterans coming in on Tuesday. But, yeah, I think for the most part, as Andy Reid said, you can expect him to pretty much beat Patrick Mahomes.
0: Were you surprised to hear how far along Daniel Jones was, too? I mean, again, these are guys that got hurt in weeks like 15 and 16. And to hear him tell Pat McAfee that he's – I mean, that blew me away, to be honest, that he was ready to go.
2: The only reason I was a little more surprised with that than the Mahomes injury is Jones had two injuries. Jones had a fractured leg – and also the Achilles. Now, the leg you knew would be fine by this point. But that Achilles injury, that can be a 12-month deal. I mean, that can sometimes be a 11, 12 months. So I thought, you know, look, it's possible, but, you know, maybe he starts on puff, something like that. Obviously, to his credit, he's worked his tail off. He's back. I will say this, and I think we're seeing this across the league. Jones and Mahomes both got hurt in December. They're both already back and raring to go. Guys who are

0: playing at those skill positions and in the trenches, they're not back yet. You know, Parsons is not expected to be back for a while. Tucker Kraft starting on the PUP. Alec Pierce had off-season surgery. He's on the PUP. I think that it speaks to the fact that, you know, quarterbacks, look, you got to be able to stand in there, throw the ball, everything else. You're not asked to, you know, move a guy who's 300 pounds and rip around the edge and cover in space. It's different. And I do think that's why we're seeing the quarterbacks get cleared before everybody else.
1: I mean, which one of the newcomers are you most excited to see out there, Matt? I mean, Walker over in Kansas City. I wonder how that's going to go ahead and change their offense. Willis over in Miami. A lot of newcomers out there.
0: Yeah, there are. I mean, yeah, Walker in Kansas City is going to be interesting. I mean, for the first time, they're really pretty hell-bent on committing to the run game. And this is a team that they've never had a 1,000-yard back with Patrick Mahomes.
1: Oh, ever. Really? Wow.
2: Yeah.
0: Ever. They haven't even come close in a lot of years. So, I think that'll be interesting. I'm curious with the Chargers with Mike McDaniel coming in. What does that look like? I've talked to a lot of people around the league who feel like, look, he's going to really try to create explosive plays with Keaton Mitchell coming in from the Ravens. But, you know, they don't have Hill and Waddle to stretch out those defenses vertically. It's going to be a lot harder to find running room. Can he do it? Can he tailor his offense? I'm curious how DJ Moore is going to play in Buffalo. Hey, 3 of the last 4 years, he hasn't had 1,000 yards. But he's now with Josh Allen. He's with Joe Brady, who he worked with in Carolina when he was a little bit younger. They need him to be really good. Like, if DJ Moore comes in and gives them 800 yards, that's not justifying a second-round pick. They need him to be 1,100 yards, 8 to 10 touchdowns. If they need him to be that number one guy, because if he's not, Buffalo doesn't have that guy. It's Khalil Shakir's a nice player, but he's not a top end number one. So I'm curious to see what you get out of him. The Giants, I mean, they've got a million newcomers, seemingly all coming from Baltimore. What does that look like? New coach, new culture. You know, there's some talent there. There's a lot of questions there. So there's a lot. There's a lot going on. It's interesting because I think everybody agrees the Rams are the favorite, but it really beyond that is a wide open. I mean, you could argue a dozen teams behind the Rams. I think that team can get to the Super Bowl. It's just a very interesting season.
3: Vita Vea's trade request, is it like a yellow level threat, red level threat? How concerned should the Buccaneers be right now?
0: I mean, I would say moderately. Look, you know, they're trying to get a contract extension now. He's 31 years old. They'll turn 32 in February. And the Buccaneers justify it. We are probably looking at this thing going, all right, well, we love the guy. Won a Super Bowl with us. He's going to be a Ring of Honor member for sure. At the same point, you know, he's a 300-plus pounder who's going to be 32 in February. How far down the line do we want to go with this? And so, look, I think if you're Tampa, at least in my opinion, you give the best offer you can, and if he's not willing to take it, then I'd start calling up teams around the league and say, look, I want a second-round pick for him. And if you're not going to give me that, then I'm not trading him.
1: Oh, you'll get that. You'll get that in a heartbeat.
0: Yeah, right. I mean, but at that point, I think you get somewhat of a bidding war, right? And then maybe you get the team that'll move up. And, yeah. Because keep in mind, I mean, whoever gets him's got to give up, you know, a huge contract for him too. But if I think you will have teams that will say, yeah, we will do that, and then maybe you get 3-4 teams about. Now, one thing though that's tricky about this, keep this in mind. People are going to sit there and say, well, look at Dexter Lawrence. This is not that, because the 2027 draft is ridiculously loaded.
1: Yeah.
0: You are going to have teams that are very hesitant to have a first-round pick in this draft.
1: Oh, that you don't want to give that away. That is for sure. Well, speaking about top picks, are we not going to see Mendoza? They said he wasn't going to play this year. Am I just going to have to watch him in preseason? He's got to play this year, doesn't he, or what?
0: Yeah, I mean, listen, I saw that. There is no way on God's green earth he's not playing this year. Like, zero. Okay? That's one of the classic, like, that's a really easy thing to say in July when it's like, yeah, we've got Kirk Cousins. This is great. He's going to be the guy. That's going to last about 4 weeks.
1: Right.
0: Until they're 1-3 and Kirk Cousins hasn't thrown for 200 yards in any game. And then it's going to be, yeah, actually, we're not going to watch this for 17 games. So let's get him in there. I do think They're going to take their time. I think if the Raiders are getting reasonable play out of Cousins, they'll ride it out a little bit. But unless the Raiders stun the world and they're somehow in the mix, and, you know, come whatever, mid-November, you go to Mendoza. Because yeah. you got to let them play. And if you're, you know, whatever, 3-7 and he's not playing well, who cares? Let him make his mistakes. You got to work that out. So I would be stunned if Mendoza doesn't play more games this year than Cousins. I really would be.
3: You're not alone. I'm like rooting for it right now. Come on, man. I've been quarterback hell for the better part of the last 5 years. I'll take about anything right now. Hey, with that in mind, speaking of quarterbacks and, you know, maybe guys that are a little bit questioned, I still don't know where I am on Jackson Dart. And you have the flip, and then the John Harbaugh kind of corny speech that he had with the Giants. I like all the move the Giants have made. I don't know where I stand right now kind of with their core. I'm looking for a sleeper in the NFC. Is there any reason to buy into them at all?
0: So I actually, like, in the springtime, I might pick them to win the division.
3: Oh, wow.
0: And then I kind of saw the rest of the offseason unfold. I was like, you know, I'm good. I can't do it. I like some of the pieces. Harbaugh's speech was awful, but he's a good coach. Fine. My thing with Dart is, you know, there's been a lot of talk about, hey, is he going to be able to protect himself here? Is he going to be a little bit smarter with taking some of the hits he took? And he basically was like, well, you know, that's the way I play. Well, that's great. You were in the concussion tent 5 times last year.
1: Right, exactly.
0: Like,
1: yeah.
0: Maybe stop playing like that. You know, like, some of that stuff is, okay, you're young and you're tough and you're indestructible. Great. You were in the concussion tent 5 times in half the season. Like, maybe lay off some of those plays that you don't need to make. I think they're talented. I think the Giants have upside. I like Dart. I also think it's an offense where you're relying a lot on a running back who's coming off of a major injury. You're relying a ton on Malik Nabers, who's coming off of a torn ACL. Like, that's an offense that if Nabers isn't right, who's doing anything? Who is it? So that would be my concern. I do think they're going to be a lot more of a tougher out this year, but I wonder if 2027 is not the year where you see them make a big jump.
1: Matt, which team would you say pump the brakes on? Everybody's jumping on the bandwagon. Pump the brakes on which team out there, because it's getting crazy.
0: There's a few. I mean, I think if I had to pick one, though, I'd probably say, like, I've seen a lot of people pick Denver go to the Super Bowl.
1: Oh, okay.
0: And listen, there's two things can be true at once. I think Denver's a really good roster. I think Sean Payton's a really good coach. And they have shown that they can make the playoffs 2 years in a row. They were the one seed last year. At the same point, like, they need Bo Nix to be more than the 18th best quarterback in football.
1: Right.
0: If they're gonna, and I get last You're year, right. They drew, like, the inside straight of all insides. They had a great one score record. The Chiefs stunk. Allen went in there in the playoff game and basically forgot how to play the sport multiple times in the game. Like, I get all that. And it was all that, it still felt like it took a miracle to get to the AFC Championship game. Then, you know, it's not their fault, but he gets hurt. Stidham comes in and they lose. But this year, you know, I really like a lot of things about the Broncos, but if Mahomes and the Chiefs are back and they're right, and Lamar and the Ravens are back and they're right, and Allen's, like, are they really beating two or three of those quarterbacks in the playoff? Like week after week after week, it's just, It feels like that's the kind of thing that happens once a decade. I think we just saw it with Seattle, where, you know, Darnold's an average quarterback, and they had a crazy run. And look, Darnold, to his credit, in the NFC title game, was awesome. Best game of his career. But I think Denver, to me, I think we're going to see the AFC revert back this year to, like, oh, yeah, right. You have 3 or 4 Hall of Fame quarterbacks in this conference. And then maybe Houston, like, if Stroud can get back to what he was a couple of years ago, because his defense is unbelievable. But, you know, in the end, quarterbacks rule the league.
1: Yeah, but Matt, you know what I was gonna tell you about? Pump the brakes on the Patriots, my friend, because they had the perfect storm last year. They had the easiest schedule, like, the history of the NFL. I'm not buying them this year. It ain't happening this year.
0: Well, it's funny. If I had to pick a second team, they would have been it.
3: Oh, there you go.
1: There you go. There you go.
0: I am not – look, I try not to get too much into this side of the Patriots, but I think it's a factor. They play a lot of road primetime games this year. And I got to tell you, I don't think that's going to be a very pretty thing for New England this season. After what that offseason looked like, there's going to be a ton of questions and crowds saying plenty of things. And it just, I mean, not to mention, I mean, the schedule itself is brutal. Like, if you look at their schedule this season,
1: yeah,
0: they got four games in the division. You're like, okay, they probably win. Outside of that, they've got the Bills twice. They play a bunch of tough games in the NFC because they play Seattle and they play the NFC North. They play the AFC West. They play a first-place schedule. I mean, that is going to be – they're going to be an underdog in more games than they're not this year.
1: Wow.
0: Like, it's going to be – so I actually think there's a world where they're better and they don't make the playoffs. They're like 9-8 or something, and they're actually better than they were a year ago, but the schedule's so much harder – that it's just like, yeah, well, they lost out in a tiebreaker. Or maybe they're like the 70 or something.
1: Wow.
0: It's going to be tough. Their schedule is night and day from what it was last year.
3: Hey, but final thought from me, Matt. Are you making much of how this Kyle Shanahan story has been so under wraps? We get a very kind of jarring report from Chris Sims today about the severity of it and how Kyle Shanahan apparently nearly lost an eye. But it's wild to me that this has been so quiet. And then you get a statement that, hey, there's not going to be any report on fault or anything of that nature. Just, I don't know. It seems, I don't know, odd. Is that wrong of me?
0: No, I don't think you're wrong. It is odd. You know, when it first came out, he was in a car accident. My first thought was, obviously, well, I'm glad he's all right. But then, you know, the journalist in me said, well, why are people saying they knew about this for a week and a half and nobody reported on this?
1: Right.
0: Nobody put it out there? And then when the police department was basically like, we're done commenting on this.
3: Yeah.
0: Like, first of all, okay, for anyone out there who's unaware of this, there's a thing called FOIA, Freedom of Information Act. Like, anybody in the country could file for that. And if it's a matter of public police record, they have to turn it over. So, if somebody's going to get their hands in that police report. And, you know, maybe there is literally no fault. Maybe some guy skidded out of control. It was nobody's fault. There's an accident. But it's an odd thing that if it was legitimately just an innocent, nobody's at fault, what can you do? It happens, act of God type of stuff. Well, then why not just put it out there? Like, why not just say that? It creates questions when if they had just been transparent, there probably wouldn't have been many follow-up questions.
1: Right. Have you ever sat on a story like that where a team or a player said you can't say anything for like a week or two or something like that?
0: No, I mean, I've had scoops where I've known a guy was hurt, but because of medical stuff, they said, well, you know, we're gonna wait just to confirm it or whatever.
1: Right.
0: But we're talking, you know, half a day or something. I mean, I can't think of. I'll be very honest. I think it's almost, I don't want to say irresponsible, but let's put it this way: if I sat on that story for 11 days. And then told my editor at Sports Illustrated, oh, by the way, I knew that this happened. Like, I wouldn't be at Sports Illustrated. Like, I can't even imagine having to go into an editing meeting. And, by the way, we knew this, but we just didn't report on it. That would not go over well. Mm.
3: Wherever you can find Football Talk, Matt Verderan will be there. On the X at Matt Verderan, the Matt Verderan Show on Patreon, and, of course, at Football Show on the KC Sports Network. And as always, great stuff on Sports Illustrated and with us. Matt, appreciate it, man. Thanks for staying up late with us.
0: Anytime, guys. Take care.
3: Love that, dude.
1: Yep.
3: Love that, dude.
1: It's football season.
3: It's here. Let's get over the top hype. I got a couple storylines we need to dive into next with Arnie and Plank right here on Fox Sports Radio.
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5: All right, it's Arnie and Plank sitting in for Jason and Mike here on Fox Sports Radio. I don't know how I end up in some of these, wild tweets and wild theories, but I guess there was a fight about Madison Bumgarner on X today. And did you know that when Madison Bumgarner was in high school, he dated a girl named Madison Bumgarner?
6: No, I didn't know that.
5: Again, I don't know how I end up in these places on X, but here we are. Speaking of baseball, I got some baseball stuff, but if you want to go in a different direction, Arnie Spanier, by all means, go ahead.
6: No, just because we had Matt on, I just want to finish this up. I've been following Tony Farmer on Twitter.
5: Why?
6: And he's been all over this Kyle Shanahan, and there was an update on that. Mm-hmm. The Palo Alto Police Department said nobody was cited during the crash, but that, quote-unquote, Kyle Shanahan was holding a cell phone during the accident, as first reported by Grant Cohen 15 minutes ago. The site also confirms both drivers were wearing their seatbelt and airbags were deployed. The other driver listed at fault. And the assumption is maybe that's what they didn't want you to know, was that he was holding a cell phone. I think that's a lot of cover up for something like that. The other driver, from what I understand, Chris, was a 21-year-old young woman. And I texted over to Danny G and the guys. It's one thing to keep this quiet among the team and stuff like that, but what about the 21-year-old? What about her family, her friends, and her relatives? How did they all keep it quiet? That's what I don't understand about the whole thing. So something not quite adding up, but I'm glad everybody is okay.
5: Okay, well, I guess since you brought it up, the Sager standing by, let me play this for you. It's a little lengthy. Chris Sims is a college teammate of Kyle Shanahan. They're buddies, right? They went to college together. Kyle Shanahan taught Chris Sims how to button his top button in every single shirt he wears. Didn't know that was a thing. But here's what Chris Sims said about what he learned about the Kyle Shanahan incident today.
7: It was scary. There's no doubt about that. It was scary. You know how close I am to him and his wife, Mandy, and how great of friends they are. And, of course, we were in the south of France just a month ago and having a great time together. But, yeah, all of a sudden, one day, I get a text from Kyle's wife, Mandy. She texts myself and my wife. And it's like, oh, no, Kyle's been a part of some horrible accident. And she sent us some pictures right off the bat. And it was like, oh my gosh. Like, so just to let you know, paint the picture. You've seen the injury report, the broken ribs, 40 stitches in the face, the broken nose, broken left hand, of course, the bad concussion. But when you first see it and it's fresh and some of the cuts are still wide open, I mean, it's jarring. It's jarring. He was this close to maybe losing his right eye, right? The scar is so big right here.
5: He was close to losing an eye in this. Now, that doesn't explain why it was covered up so much, right? But to know what seems to be very severe from at least what Chris Sims is laying out. I think that's courtesy of Mike Florio and Chris Sims over on Pro Football Talk. But my goodness, man, that's scary stuff.
6: Some people are on Chris Sims saying he should have come forward with the information, but I don't think that's his job. He's just close and friends with Shanahan. Yeah. He's not a investigative type research reporter here. You know what I mean? That's not his job. That's not what he does. So I have no problem with him keeping it quiet.
5: Yeah, and listen, I guess I do come from that world where, like, when you have the news, you got to break it.
6: Right.
5: But, I mean, maybe there was an unspoken agreement between a couple people that are like, hey, man, this is really bad, and there's a lot of family members that need to know before this thing gets out. Now, we're talking 14 days. We're talking 2 weeks, but sounds like it's pretty severe. And
6: I don't know why it had to go that long. Plus, we know, we assume Tim Kamakawi and who was the one that put it out also? Adam Schefter, I believe. You know, they're putting this stuff out like within seconds after the 49ers put the information out. So how could, it was the fastest typist in the world. They had the information also.
5: I do also wonder, I mean, I almost would be of the position to where they're like, hey, do you know about this? I'm like, no, no clue whatsoever. Like, why would you broadcast that you knew about it and covered it up?
6: Right.
5: Like,
6: right.
5: You don't, no one's going to call you on it. It's like, how did you guys not know that? You're like, well, I guess we didn't. Maybe we'll investigate the why behind it. Like, there is this point to where there's a certain bit of hubris and arrogance when I'm like, well, I knew about this. Like, the Chris Sims one makes sense. They're boys, right?
6: Exactly. That
5: the other reporters are like, well, we knew about this. Okay, Mr. Cocky McCockerson, why didn't you just say something earlier? You know, I don't understand that. All right, Steve DeSager comes rolling in with everything that's trending in the world of sports. What's up, Steve?
8: I very much love that nickname as well.
5: I just made that up on the spot. That also goes along
8: that's
5: with...
8: That's like the Bodie McBoatface in the Bay
5: Bodie
8: Area.
5: Bodie McBoatface, yes. Right. Yes. I got a lot of very creative nicknames if you need them.
8: I will add, some writers maybe didn't know because it wasn't time to visit, you know, the team offices and have practices mm-hmm. yet, and so
6: vacation time is what it is.
8: Well, I mean, it was the coach's vacation time also. Yeah. So you know, anyway, just for the record, all NFL veterans report to training camps by Tuesday. All draft choices have now signed. The 49ers coach Kyle Shanahan did watch practice from a distance again today. He's limited at camp after the major injuries in the car crash this month. The Washington Commanders fired tight ends coach Ben Steele after a DWI arrest last month. He was just hired from the Cardinals this past offseason.
6: Wow.
8: Last Wednesday, Arizona and Carolina reported to camp early. Those are the two games in the Hall of Fame game, the two teams, I should say. August 3rd, they'll meet. All the draft choices have signed, so that includes quarterback Ty Simpson on Saturday agreeing to his rookie deal with the Rams, the last of the league's first rounders to sign. The Cardinals did not practice today. Wide receiver Marvin Harrison Jr. on Sunday was unable to finish practice due to an apparent injury.
6: Can he catch a football, that guy? What's going on with him? Wow.
8: This is actually kind of goes like with the Shanahan thing. This people probably weren't at Cardinals facility today, and the team certainly wasn't giving an update, so we don't have Harrison news today. I expect we will tomorrow. Colts quarterback Daniel Jones says he'll practice fully this Wednesday after last year's torn Achilles. Indy wide receiver Alec Pierce starts camp on the PUP list after ankle surgery in March. Veteran linebacker and safety Jamal Adams signed with Minnesota. North Carolina football GM Michael Lombardi was placed on paid leave after a human resources complaint. The Tar Heels went 4-8 last season. They play college football season opener this year in Dublin against TCU in late August.
6: Ah.
8: Michigan Athletic Director Ward Manuel will reportedly get a buyout of over $7 million when he steps down at the end of this calendar year.
6: Unbelievable.
8: The Philadelphia 76ers officially announced the signing of LeBron James. He turns 42 in December. Sixers haven't made it past the second round of the playoffs since 2001. Dave Yeager will reportedly be the Nuggets' lead assistant. The WNBA is off after Saturday's All-Star Game. The league resumes Tuesday with 5 games. Major League Soccer All-Star Game is Wednesday. And as for Major League Baseball, we've got 4 late games going. 4 because the Cardinals game is only in the top of the 7th inning. There was a rain delay at the start, so it's Cubs 5-3 over the Cards in the 7th. Angels lead Houston 4-1, bottom of the 6th. Giants are shutting out Milwaukee at the 7th inning stretch, 3-0 San Francisco. And the Red Sox had only one hit until a sixth-inning grand slam from Sidan Rafaela. It's Boston 4-2 at the A's at the seventh-inning stretch. The Yankees won 9-5 at the White Sox, but the Yanks said today that outfielder Cody Bellinger is out 4 to 6 weeks with a grade 2 strained hamstring. Cleveland at Cincinnati rained out. Miami ended a 12-game losing streak, getting 3 runs bottom of the ninth to beat Philadelphia 8-7. The loss to closer Joan Duran, and the Mets beat Atlanta 14-3. Francisco Lindor with 2 homers, 6 RBIs. That game was tied 3-3 in the sixth. Braves outfielder Ronald Acuna was activated after missing over a month and a half with a hamstring injury. He singled and scored in the first inning. Toronto won at Washington 3-2. Blue Jays pitcher Max Scherzer returned from the IL on his 42nd birthday and threw 2 2/3 innings, 75 pitches. Pittsburgh in 10 innings edged Arizona 3-2. Baltimore an 8-5 winner at Detroit. And Texas beat Seattle 7-3. The Rangers hit 4 homers in the first 3 innings off George Kirby, led 7-2 at the time. Come Tuesday, the Rangers first in the AL West will play at Tampa Bay, first in the AL East.
6: Oh, I can't wait.
8: Tampa Bay with the Major League's top batting average ahead of the Dodgers, who are off tonight. A's All-Star catcher Shea Langeliers will have knee surgery on Tuesday. Cubs pitcher Jameson Taillon was designated for assignment, his ERA near 6. Still getting paid, though. Taillon on Sunday allowed 7 runs in 4 innings at Pittsburgh. Keep in mind, MLB's trade deadline is next Monday, August 3rd. Back to you.
5: Thanks a lot, Steve. All right, so I mentioned I had a couple of notes that I wanted to get on the NFL from our conversation with Matt Verderam. It's Arnie and Plank sitting in here for Jason and Mike on Fox Sports Radio. You know, it is interesting that one of the biggest moves, guys, this offseason is one that happened, I guess you could say, somewhat late in the offseason that's led to even a bigger story, right? So you had the Myles Garrett trade. Garrett is a Ram now, in case you missed it. But what's that led to? Suddenly, Aaron Donald might potentially make a return. So I don't know how long he can wait. I mean, we've heard from Sean McVay about this. Is the Aaron Donald potential return doing much for you right now?
6: Oh, I mean, obviously, I'm keeping an eye on it. The longer it goes, I think the better chance he has of coming on back. It is a perfect situation. The Rams, they're the front runner. They're the favorite to win the Super Bowl. By the way, I think only, if I'm correct, 4 favorites to win the Super Bowl over the last 30 years, only 4 of them have actually won. So it's still going to be tough. I think he's going to come back. He's working out. If there was something that didn't feel right or something that was nagging him, he would have called it quits and said, that's it. I'm not going to make you wait. But the fact that he's continuing on, I think he'll end up coming back. And maybe he'll just be a third down guy. Who knows? But he'll come back.
5: Here's what Sean McVay said about it this weekend.
9: I genuinely do not have an answer on whether he is or isn't. I know he's preparing himself to be able to make that decision. And if he feels good, then you guys know he's going to be ready to rock. But if not, he's earned the right. He doesn't owe us anything, and he's a special person. You guys know what he means to me.
5: Other big storylines to follow. Your boy A.A.Ron is coming back. We had a little less off-season drama. Just took a little bit longer, right, for him to make his decision.
6: Actually, kind of kumbaya off-season, right? Did you see the pictures?
5: Got back with the
6: mom, the dad, the brother. And that is kind of a big thing, believe it or not. I wonder, you know, if it was playing on his psyche during all those years. He had gone a long time without speaking to his family. You know that, Chris. It would have been a while.
5: Oh, yeah. I mean, listen, I watched The Bachelor. You know, they had the chair that was sitting there for him. But you're not a big fan of this move, or at least you haven't been. I don't know if the kumbaya moment had changed your opinion very much. But I think you're down on the North. I think the North is going to be good. Now, this all depends on quarterback health, right? Joe Burrow's got to stay healthy in Cincinnati. Lamar kind of regressed a little bit last year, but he battled injuries too. I don't know. You're down on the North. I'm up. I think it's going to be a fun division this year, and who knows what could happen with Cleveland and Todd Monken's first year.
6: Yeah, I'm not still expecting much out of Cleveland. I still think they're going to be the last place team out there. So that's why it's going to be 3 teams at the best. Again, everybody keeps putting all their stock into Cincinnati. Well, here you go all over again. Let's see if the defense steps up. They've certainly got the offense, and we'll see if Burrows can get it done. Baltimore, man, I'm telling you, I just have a big old question mark about how good this team really is. You know, when I asked Matt Verderam, pump the brakes on which team, and I said maybe the Patriots, maybe he should have said the Baltimore Ravens, you know, might be a team to pump the brakes on. I don't know if they're more than an 8-9 or 9-8 team, to be honest with you.
5: And I know I'm asking a lot of, hey, is this situation doing much for you? But let me go ahead and throw this out. I'm an NFL team. I need a wide receiver. There's some veteran options out there. Arnie, I'm staying as far away from Brandon Ayuk as I can. And I fought for this guy. I defended him.
6: Right.
5: Hey, you're not going to turn down the kind of money that the Niners gave you, but, you know, keeping a little bit of your sanity might help a bit. We thought he might be on his way to Washington. And then after, you know, posting his desire to join the Commanders and move on from the Niners, he then started a feud with with basically the Washington Commanders and everyone with their organization. So where does he play in the NFL this year? Does Brandon Ayuk play in the NFL this year?
6: I think he does. I mean, he's too good of a talent or too big of a talent not to play. It's going to depend on the contract situation. They said that the 49ers are still the front runner to go ahead and get him, though. I mean, I think he's burned the bridge over there in Washington. Is he not, with all that baloney talk and stuff like that? I don't know. I think he does play, but it's going to be a limited amount of teams that have interest in him.
5: Yeah, here's what George Kittle had to say about the Brandon Ayuk situation.
10: I feel like I know basically everything that's happened and what's gone on, and I can't share all of that because it's not my business to share or tell.
7: Yeah.
10: But I just want to let you know that I feel like the Niners have done a very good job throughout the entire process,
7: right,
10: and have tried. Kyle has tried. John has tried.
7: Yes.
10: Teammates have tried. And this is where we are.
7: Yeah.
10: And
7: yeah.
10: So I think the organization itself.
7: Say. Yeah. Yeah.
10: I think the organization itself has done a really good job. Like I said, like, I know plenty of things. And I don't ever want to single out a player. I don't ever want to point a finger at anybody. But I've been here for 10 years, and I've been treated with nothing but respect and love my entire career. I feel like I've done it the right way as long as I can. You know, contract negotiations are also – those are all always hard for everybody.
7: Yeah.
10: And you just try your best to not be sensitive about it. But I will say, you know, Richard Sherman gave me, like, advice back in the day when I was going through my first contract negotiation. It was, contracts are like braces. They hurt and they suck the entire time. And then once you get your braces off and you get paid, you don't even remember having them. And it's a great time. Like, that's kind of the mindset you have to have. And, you know, if you get offended by something, you hold on to it. That's kind of on you, because everybody goes through contract negotiations and they're all difficult.
5: And that old line, hey, it's not personal, it's just business.
6: Right, exactly. But it is personal. That's what it's all about. Of course it is.
5: Wait, hold on. Now you're saying it is personal?
6: It is personal when you're going through contract negotiations and they're saying, well, you're really not worth all that type of money. We don't want to pay you because this, that, or the other. Sure, it's personal when you hear that stuff.
5: Well, yeah, when you go out on social media and act like a jackass, of course it's going to become personal. Sorry, Mom, if you're listening. I'm trying to watch.
6: Can you imagine if our boss went to you, Chris, and said, no, Chris, we can't pay you that $1 million a year you want. You're just not funny enough and not good enough for that type of money. Sorry, my friend.
5: Well, that's why you have someone then that comes in on your side and doesn't go to social media and starts yelling at things. That's why you have an agent that says, no, no, no. Look, here's the people that he's brought to the show. Here's what the numbers look like. In this case, this isn't like a one-sided thing. There's two sides to it. So they're going to say something back. You're going to go back at them too. So I don't understand why.
6: Yeah, but you can never undo the bad stuff that you hear, Chris. You can never undo that stuff.
5: Yeah, you can. You pay me enough money, I can completely forget everything bad you said about me. All right, when we come back, we'll hit your tweets with Arnie and Plank on Fox Sports Radio.
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2: All right, Jason and Mike are out tonight with Arnie Spanier. I'm Chris Plank. You can check out Jason's YouTube page. That's right. We got a YouTube channel. Just search The Jace Art. Search Jason Smith Show on YouTube. Again, that's Jason Smith Show. You can hit the subscribe button, tap the thumbs up icon, and comment away. Whether you agree or disagree, let us know what you think. Again, just search Jason Smith Show on YouTube and subscribe today. I'm cracking up going through the Roman numeral rundown because we're reached about the halfway point, and I don't know if we're going to be able to get all this.
3: Yeah.
2: But it's ended up being a pretty wild day. You know, I mean, a Monday in the middle of summer, you think, not much going on. But we ended up, I mean, the Tarik Skubal stuff, if he's going to be a Dodger. After you telling everyone Steph Curry is getting traded last night, it looks like that.
3: It looked like it was going to happen until they decided to come together and have an agreement.
2: It never looked like it was going to happen.
3: Look how fast they got together and said, okay, let's give you a new contract.
2: Yeah, after the aggregation from a comment that wasn't even made in the article, Vita Vea.
3: By the way, I think he's making a mistake, by the way, going back there and staying there the rest of his career.
2: Why?
3: He's not going to win there. So if that doesn't
2: He's already won there.
3: He's not going to win again there. So if that doesn't mean anything to him, by all means, stay there. You're devoted to them. You'll make a bunch of money. That's fine. But just know you're not going to win a championship anymore.
2: Arnie, Steph Curry has won 4 NBA titles.
3: Right. And hold on to those nice, put them on the mantle and look at them because you're not going to win anymore.
2: Okay. So what? He's got 4. He's won the MVP. He's won the finals MVP. He might be one of the most decorated players in NBA history.
3: I agree with all that.
2: You're sitting here when he's 38 going, I don't know why. I mean, no one's just out there that's a contender right now tripping over themselves to get him. I mean, he's got $62 million.
3: Whoa. If it wasn't for the money, there'd be everybody bending over backwards.
2: But that's a factor in this.
3: Right, right.
2: LeBron James was signing a deal like that with the Lakers, like it would be great right now. But he wasn't giving that hometown discount.
3: Well, you didn't want him anyway. You were ready to move on. You did not want LeBron back, even if you were paying him $10 an hour. You didn't want him.
2: If I was paying him $10 an hour, Arnie, not to go literal Chris on you here or anything, but yes, I would want him back. You just saw one story, like everyone else did. It's been aggregated everywhere, in which it's like, hey, the Warriors have to start thinking about a post-Steph Curry life. And everyone suddenly says, oh, he's getting traded. He's getting dealt. I think he's pretty happy in Golden State. What's wrong with that? And you say he's not going to win. You know, they've got the kid from Michigan that came in and looked pretty good in the summer league.
3: Won the MVP of the summer league.
2: Kristaps Porzingis is there. Made a deal to go get him.
3: Oh, boy.
2: You still got Jimmy Butler coming back at some point. They're giving Draymond. Why are you laughing at Jimmy Butler?
3: Oh, he's so great.
2: What's wrong with Jimmy Butler?
3: That guy's career is done. It is O-V-E-R for Jimmy Butler, all right? So in name alone, he's Jimmy Butler. That's about it.
2: I mean, literally, he was playing really good ball before he got injured. I mean, you're acting like this dude hasn't been, you know, he was the finals of the Eastern Conference MVP. He's a 6-time All-Star. Like, you're just burying this guy? It's Arnie Plank on Fox Sports Radio.
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18: They're still playing ball in St. Louis tonight. Rain delay at the start. So top of the ninth, Cubs leading the rival Cardinals right now 5-3. Angels at home ahead of Houston 4-1. Bottom of the seventh, the Red Sox in the top of the ninth are winning at the A's 4-2 on a Sedan Rafaela grand slam. Bottom of the eighth at San Francisco, the Giants still shutting out the Brewers 3-0. The Dodgers are off tonight. A's All-Star catcher Shea Langeliers will have knee surgery on Tuesday, could be out for the year. Yankees outfielder Cody Bellinger is out 4 to 6 weeks with a grade 2 strain hamstring. Yankees did win at the White Sox 9-5. Cleveland at Cincinnati rained out. They'll play a doubleheader on Tuesday. Wins for Baltimore and the Mets, Toronto as well. Pittsburgh in 10 innings edged Arizona 3-2. Texas beat Seattle 7-3 today. And Miami ended a 12-game losing streak with three runs bottom of the ninth, beating the Phillies 8-7. I'm Steve DeSager.
17: This is the Jason Smith Show with Mike Harmon.
19: See, I have this friend,
20: Jason.
19: Girls don't like him because he looks different.
17: It's Jason Smith.
20: Jason.
19: Oh!
20: Jason.
17: Mike Harmon.
21: I'm out of here. Got a colorless leather jacket to buy.
19: Oh!
17: This

0: James related in the rundown. Well,
1: just throw him in number eight. Why is he living in New York? Why does he have to take a helicopter down to practice in Philadelphia and that whole thing? I don't understand. Why can't he go live in Philly?
0: You know, Wilt Chamberlain did that.
1: Yeah.
0: Did you know that?
1: I knew he commuted like his last year or so.
0: When he was in Philly, he lived in Central Park. He owned a nightclub there. J.J. Redick, I mean, I know he's not a superstar, but he did it as well, too. I like being able to drive places. Call me a weirdo. I like to be able to get into my car. I don't need a DoorDash. I'll go to the restaurant and get the carry out or go eat there. You know, call me insane. I know it's crazy. I like to be able to drive to my office. I like to be able to drive to my studio. I like to be able to drive to the stadium. So from my perspective, it makes zero sense to me at all. I'm like,
1: how long is a helicopter ride from New York to Philly?
0: You're the trophy husband. You're supposed to know all this stuff. You got the rich brother-in-law. Why are you asking us?
1: Yeah, I usually don't, rent out helicopters. So I usually, pass on that.
0: What is it just because he's more comfortable living in New York or what? I mean,
1: by the way, it takes between 35 and 45 minutes and costs between about 4,000 and 8,000 one way.
0: Well, so then what would that be two ways? Math, $11,000.
1: Yeah.
0: This is according to Helicopter Charter NYC Flyblade, 40 to 45 minutes each way, with an average cost of $11,000.
1: Woo! Well, he could afford it, so.
0: I mean, I know he can, but, like, isn't there a point where you're like, hey, you know what? I'll just buy me a nice little place here in Philly and live there for a while.
1: Nice little condo, something.
0: But that's a big deal to someone like you. Like, to me, I don't care. It's like, I know for me it's odd. It's a world I can't even comprehend that you would need to do that. I mean, helicopters kind of scare me now a little bit. I'm not going to lie with, the terrible tragedy with Kobe, and we just had a singer that passed away from it. So that scares the hell out of me to begin with.
1: Right, right.
0: But is that a major deal to you?
1: No, it's not a. It's just I'm wondering why. Why would you? I know there's business up in New York, but can't you do that business in the off season? I mean, during the basketball time, shouldn't you be close to your teammates? Shouldn't you be right by the facility? Shouldn't you get something in Philadelphia? Aren't you going to be doing stuff in the city and stuff like that? I just don't understand the whole logic behind it.
0: Well, and maybe it's a situation that's as simple as he's going to live in New York. But he's going to have a place in Philly when they have, and they don't really like have home stands in the NBA, but they're on the road anyway, a majority of the season, right? Half your games are at home, half are on the road. I wanted to go back though to Roman numeral number one. Now, if you have more on that, by all means,
1: go ahead.
0: It's a big, hey, how about that to me? In the aftermath of this, we all have to have that big L conversation, right? We got to talk about his legacy. Everyone's got to have a legacy take. Did he hurt his legacy? I say no. I think it's kind of cool that he's going to play in Philly. I think it's cool that he's played in a lot of different places. You're a little old school. I'm old school.
1: Right.
0: You feel like it hurt his legacy to do this?
1: No, not at all. First of all, no, I don't think it hurt his legacy. But what would have happened if he went to Cleveland? I don't think it would have made a difference and hurt his legacy if he would have went to Miami. I wouldn't have thought any different than wouldn't have hurt his legacy if he went back there.
0: If he stayed with the Lakers, I wouldn't have hurt his legacy.
1: Exactly. So I don't think it hurt his legacy to go to Philadelphia. I know there's no ties there, but it really is the final 2 years? Am I okay to say that? Is it not going to last longer than 2 years, is it? I mean, I'm assuming this is his final go around, his final 2 years. And he's going to go to Philadelphia, try to bring a championship to a city that hasn't won since the 80s. And you know what I wasn't prepared for, Chris? And this kind of caught me by surprise. You know, in Los Angeles, everybody's a star. And I don't mean the whole everybody. I mean, you got the actors, actresses, musicians, athletes. I mean, they're all over the place. You know, you've been there. They're just everywhere.
0: Mm-hmm. Yeah.
1: I don't know. In Philadelphia, people are just going crazy over him. Matter of fact, they rank the top 10 athletes currently in Philadelphia. He's number one, no doubt. It's just
0: he's
1: amazing.
0: Number one already?
1: Yeah. It's just amazing.
0: Oh, wow.
1: How the whole town, the whole city is just, I heard Gargano on the air with some of the guys.
0: Was he crying?
1: He's just so giddy and laughing. And it's like the best thing that's ever happened to Philadelphia. And I just didn't expect that type of, response, considering the Lakers really wanted nothing to do with him when it was all said and done.

0: Yeah, I guess from my perspective as a Lakers fan, as someone
1: Yeah.
0: who's, you know, loved this team for some reason, as a Midwestern kid since birth, he didn't really, it never really seemed like he embraced being a Laker. I know that sounds weird, and I don't really know if I can quantify it as well as I want to, but just there always seemed to be, he always seemed to have a little thing that he was pitching a fit about, or there was always something he was upset about. His agent, I mean, listen, I'm sure Rich Paul is a great guy, but it's like he wants to be behind the microphone more than anyone else, and he wants to be in front of the camera, and, you know, he's always going to take these little pot shots. He's great at his job, and he knows what he's doing, but it's like, you know, let's hear from LeBron. If
1: Right.
0: now that you've reached this era in life, where LeBron is like, hey, you handle this for me and you do this. I get that. But it always seemed as if the Lakers were always just not enough for LeBron. They always, why, they need to do more and they've got to go do this for me and they need to do that. And it's just, I don't know. It was off-putting. And he played great. I mean, last year was fun to see the way that that looked like it was coming together before Luka got hurt and Austin Reeves got dinged up. And he was awesome when he was the single act. But I, you know, it's kind of funny because I don't think this hurts his legacy. I don't think it changes my opinion on him, but I don't know that I look at it as some glowing time, even though he won a title in
1: Chris,
0: Los Angeles. It just seemed like it was always Arnie Ripe with some sort of complaining or something that the Lakers weren't doing enough for him.
1: now that he's gone, I think it's fair to say he was really never a true Laker. Kobe was a true Laker, obviously. Magic and Kareem. Kareem came from Milwaukee. Kobe was traded on draft day. But I think what bothered LeBron is wherever he goes, he's usually the best guy. Some people thought he wasn't even one of the top five Lakers of all times. So I think that kind of weighed on him a little bit. But he was never really a true Laker like Kareem and Magic and Kobe and those guys. It really wasn't the same.
0: Well, I mean, in fairness, Kobe was a Hornet on draft night, and that was it, and played his whole career there.
1: Right.
0: Magic Johnson was never anywhere else, played his whole career there. Kareem Abdul-Jabbar was what with Milwaukee, but spent a majority of his career as a Laker, didn't bounce around anywhere else. You know, James Worthy is a guy that I consider on that in that conversation, was a Laker for life. Jerry West, I mean, these are dudes that. That's all they really were. That's what they were
1: True.
0: known for. And that
1: True.
0: wasn't LeBron. You know, he was a kid from Akron, and then he won a title when he created a super team in Miami, and then he went back and won that title in Cleveland. And he wanted to go out west and pursue other interests. It's almost as if the Lakers were a fun option for him while he was busy working on other aspects of his career. Does
1: While
0: that
1: he was
0: make
1: doing the
0: sense?
1: movie career or
0: Yeah.
1: something like that.
0: Yeah. And again, I don't think he's a top five Laker of all time. I don't think he is. But then again, I don't care about lists. Like, these are things that don't really matter
1: Yeah, but
0: to
1: people would
0: me.
1: say, how is he not a top five Laker of all time when he was like the second best player in the history of the NBA?
0: I know it doesn't make a lot of sense, does it? But it's true.
1: Right.
0: Like,
1: It's just
0: I
1: the way it
0: mean,
1: turns out.
0: Emmitt Smith is the greatest running back of all time in some people's eyes. But he's not one of the greatest Arizona Cardinals that there ever was. You know,
1: No, no, yeah.
0: just because you're one of the greatest players. I mean, Michael Jordan, well, actually, he might be the greatest wizard of all time. But the point is, the point is, just because, you know, how about this as a comparison too? We watched two guys get inducted into the Hall of Fame yesterday, and Jeff Kent and Andrew Jones, whom when I watched them play, they stunk. They weren't very good with the Dodgers, you know, and I think Kent had one really good season. So I'm watching them go to the Hall of Fame, and in my mind, I'm like, huh, that make a lot of sense to me. But tis is what it is, Arnie, whenever it comes to kind of life in this society now today, where we're going to base it on what you did for our team and not really what you did through your whole career and some of these quote unquote, where do they stand
1: Right.
0: as the greatest Lakers or Dodgers or Royals of all time?
1: What are you expecting from LeBron points wise? I mean, I obviously there'll be some load management there, but not too many, I don't think, because he's going to want to play against the bad teams to kind of stack his
0: You think he
1: his
0: thinks
1: stats
0: like
1: there.
0: that?
1: Well,
0: You think
1: yeah,
0: he
1: I do
0: thinks, yeah,
1: think.
0: let me play against the bad team so I can pad my stats?
1: No, I think he likes to shoot at the end of the games, though. I hear people talking about that all the time.
0: Well, I mean, well, if you're playing against a bad team, it's like just it is stat padding. It's just there's nothing important in it. Who's your number one option? How about that for a question? Instead of trying to think stats, who's the go-to guy in Philly?
1: Because Maxey and Embiid, right, would be one and two.
0: Well, where does Jaylen Brown fit in that then?
1: Oh, geez, yeah. He'd have to be the third option right there.
0: What?
1: Yeah, he's
0: Jaylen the third Brown option. With the Philly to be the third option?
1: Well, there's not enough basketballs. They're going to play more than, with more than one basketball. Somebody's going to have to take the back seat.
0: Like, that's the thing to me that's even like more interesting in this. You how many points he's going to average. I mean, who do you give the ball to at crunch time? Like, who gets the ball to take that final shot? You did ask if he has one more championship left in him. I don't know. I don't think the Sixers are going to win the title next year. I don't think, you know, the Knicks are defending champs, and what they lose? Mitchell Robinson, and that's about it.
1: Yeah.
0: From that roster right now.
1: But it has to go with hunger, and, you know, as you said yesterday, the Knicks had a golden road, let's be honest, to the NBA Finals. It wasn't very rough. They didn't have to play with a number one or a number two seed. It was very lucky for them. And that's the way you got to be when it gets to the playoffs. You have to have a lot of luck involved also.
0: What would you do? I think the LeBron debate about whether or not, you know, top five Laker or the greatest of all time, you know, everyone loves to have their LeBron MJ debates. But what would you do if, say, you have a guy that you couldn't stand? And you felt like he was overhyped, and he was always one of your arch rivals, and suddenly he's on your team. Like, I think of it like Jim Kelly, suddenly a Miami Dolphin, or I don't know. Who would be another guy? Suddenly the New York Knicks have Trae Young. I don't know. I'm just trying to throw some names out there. Like, Philly fans, there wasn't this love for LeBron. Like,
1: he was a guy
0: that seemed to be pretty crushed, and now all of a sudden you got to scrub your old X account. You got to find those old posts and make sure they're not out there anymore. It's got to be a tough lot to suddenly change an overall feeling for a guy that you couldn't stand.
1: Well, I don't know if they had the pure hatred. You know, it wasn't like the Lakers came out, once a year to Philadelphia anyway, so it wasn't like they...
0: Well, but remember, he played in Cleveland for a long time.
1: Well, that's true, absolutely. I mean, but that's so long ago. You know, you're talking, he was with the Lakers for 8 years. I don't know if people are going to hold on to that grudge anyway.
0: Really? Have you met Philly fans?
1: Exactly. It's the East is so deep anyway. I think LeBron's going to benefit also from playing on the East time zone too. I think that West time zone, the late games, the late starts, I think that could eventually take its toll on you. Even though, you know, it's all kind of like the same when, you know, you're playing in each city, but I think it's better off for him to be in the East, to be honest with you.
0: I want to talk about Roman numeral three after the break, but before we get there, for those that are, when I keep mentioning the Roman numeral, Arnie does a rundown. Even though we have a producer, Arnie does his own personal rundown.
1: Yes.
0: That is handwritten on old, like the Big Chief notepads they used to have.
1: Because I have good penmanship.
0: And he has the worst penmanship. It's in part cursive and part print, which is a sign of a psychopath. And he and he has Roman numerals instead of just, hey, here's 1, 2, 3, and 4. It's here's IV, here's VI.
1: So I'm surprised you know how to read the Roman numerals. That's old school, to be honest with you.
0: Well, you and I have done this for long enough now that I finally figured it out. But here, in as I mentioned, like Roman numerals 1 through 8 all have to do with the LeBron situation in some way, shape, or form. But number 4 kind of caught my eye. And I do want to get into the Lakers' future when we come back. But is he the most unlikable athlete in some people's eyes right now? Is LeBron James number 1 on the sports hate list?
1: Can't think of any other athlete right now that is more hated than LeBron James. I'm talking about like big name athletes. There's none that come to mind right now.
0: No KD? I mean,
1: no, not at all. No, not at all. Like, Patrick Mahomes is great. You know, the face of kind of like the NFL.
0: Like, you say not at all for Kevin Durant. Have you seen what happens when he comes back to Oklahoma City still?
1: Yeah, but that's kind of like just regionalized. And you guys won a championship.
0: Have you seen what happened when he went back to Golden State? I mean,
1: you won a championship, so I think that kind of eases the pain.
0: No, it does not ease the pain of Kevin Durant leaving in a lot of people's eyes. Should. But they still feel like he set him back and that he was.
1: I don't think he's hated like LeBron, you know, that type of angle.
0: He also creates the fake Twitter accounts.
1: Yes, that
0: he
1: does.
0: Has all the burners and things like that.
1: That's funnier more than anything, you know?
0: Who else would be on that? Because a lot of guys have worked their way out of it, right? That we're like, oh, I can't stand him. Then all of a sudden something good happens. Like, you know, there he's back. Tiger Woods was someone we loved, and then everyone hated him. Then we loved him again, but he's not even active. So we're looking at active guys right now. We're not trying to go back and talk about how the Dale Earnhardts of the world, but is he the number one most despised athlete?
1: Yeah, I think it has to be right now. Well, maybe somebody on the golf tour, you know, like
0: a Phil Mickelson right now.
1: Yeah, somebody. Well, yeah, that's for sure, 100%. But he's pretty much done with the PGA anyway.
0: Yeah. Anyway, it's interesting because Draymond Green, would he be in that mix?
1: Could be, maybe top five, but I don't think he was hated as much as LeBron.
0: That's
1: a good
0: wild
1: call, though. Yeah, he'd be top five.
0: And all he does, you know, he had the one dust up with kind of the social media world and the claims of racism that were never substantiated. But he stayed out of trouble. He's had, you know, his high school sweetheart is who he's married to. He's
1: right.
0: Really good. He brought a title to a town and a city that was known as the Factory of Sadness. I mean, he won a title in Cleveland. Yeah, sure, he stacked teams, but he also won when he stacked those
1: started
0: teams.
1: That high school, you know what I mean? That LeBron James High School.
0: Yeah, went back and I think what they call the Magic Center, maybe, or
1: I'm
0: something
1: like
0: that.
1: I'm not sure
0: nature.
1: What it is, yeah.
0: But why is it? What do you think it is about him that's made him so despised?
1: I think it's his arrogance that bothered a lot of people. I still can't believe so many people pick on him for the decision. I'm taking my talents to South Beach.
0: Right.
1: Is that really that bad that he said that, or that we have to remember it 20 years later or whatever it was? Was it like the most horrifying thing you ever heard in your life or what?
0: If you were a Cleveland fan, it might have been.
1: Well,
0: but
1: it was just the way he said it that bothered people so much about it.
0: Yeah, I gotta tell you, man, I'm not an anti-LeBron guy. Now, some might say, "What, you just crushed him for what he was with the Lakers?" Well, yeah, that's my team. And whenever he was there, we were fighting for the play-in more than we were fighting for the one seed or the two seed. And you watched a franchise that got lapped to try to make moves to make him happy. And they finally said, you know what? We got a chance to get Luka in here.
1: Right.
0: That's a risk. But let's start anew. Nope. And they did it. And they finally moved on from just basically kowtowing to anything that he would say. So
1: let me ask you something, because a lot of Laker fans wanted him gone. I think you wanted him gone. Knowing what you know now on the contract he signed for, what was it, $3.5-4 million, whatever it was, would you take him back now?
0: Yes. No, absolutely. It enrages me that, honestly, it was, I'm not taking, allegedly, right? And
1: right.
0: All
1: well,
0: this,
1: I believe Rich that, yeah, yeah.
0: Rich Paul talks enough. I'm surprised that he hasn't said that he wasn't going to take a hometown deal with the Lakers. And now we don't even know, like, what the legalities of that are going to look like for Philadelphia and the NBA salary cap structure. But, yeah, man, absolutely. I would have loved to see, hey, if you're going to take that kind of money, if that's going to be the cash that you're going to get to go there, and you're saying, hey, for everything that this franchise did to try to build greatness around you, right? And for every single time that they did, it was always, well, we'll see. Arnie, I would have loved to have seen him come back on that kind of deal.
1: Yeah.
0: How could you not?
1: Well, there were so many Laker fans that just wanted him gone. I mean, really, they're just so happy that he disappeared. No matter what he was getting paid, they didn't want him to be a Laker. No way, no how on that.
0: Does he get celebrated when he returns to L.A.? I think so.
1: At the start of the game, but during the game, you're going to hear the boos, no doubt. You'll hear the boos big time.
0: You mentioned 8 years still blows my mind, but he's earned the old tribute video, right? The tip of the cap?
1: Yes, of course, yes. There's no
0: doubt. All right, when we come back, Jason and Mike are out tonight. That's Arnie Spanier. I'm Chris Plank. I do want to hit on the future of the Lakers. By the way, if you missed any of today's show, be sure to check out the podcast. 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
0: I'm still laughing reading all the potential scenarios for what could happen, right, for Philadelphia and how this thing could play out. Bill Simmons had his podcast and went through all the scenarios, and I'm not going to call it aggregated anymore. I'm going to call it getting Arnie'd, where Yahoo Sports heard like one of them and said, oh, Bill Simmons thinks this. But I mean, there's so many different ways, right? This could be the greatest move ever. And LeBron James could join that lineup and the Sixers can win a title, right?
1: They're going to win the title. They're going to win it. You know it and I know it.
0: No, I don't know it, so don't put me in your group. I don't know that they're going to win a title. We just had a Philly guy on the station 3 hours ago that said he doesn't think they're going to win the title.
1: I may bet the Philly special. You know what the Philly special is? The Sixers to win the championship and the Eagles to win the Super Bowl. $100 brings you back, I think, like $19,000 or something like that.
0: $19,000? Not bad.
1: Not bad at all. Yeah,
0: you're wiping your backside with it because I think go ahead and just give me that bet. But okay, it could work out great. It could be okay, right? They can be a good team. They could be the 2 or 3 seed in the East. East is still really good. Knicks defending champs. I mean, I don't know if the Celtics are better or not, but you know, he's still got Jason Tatum. Bring Paul George in. Bring Mitchell Robinson over. I don't know if Indiana's going to be better with, you know, getting Halliburton back, and then you add, you know, they got their big guy in Zubac. I mean, I don't know if they're going to be better this year. Kawhi's with the Raptors, so hey, you know, it could be a 2 or 3 seed, make it to the finals. It could also be a disaster. I mean, LeBron missed a lot of time early last year. You know, he really battled. He had, when you start talking about nerve issues, that's usually old man stuff, right?
1: Right, and, but even before they got LeBron, they were still a pretty good team.
0: Sure.
1: But not the favorite to win a championship or the Eastern Conference.
0: I mean, if you put LeBron on the lake, back on the Lakers, are the Lakers the favorite to win? Like, does he make that big of a difference in, like, the overall feel, or do just people think that Philly has a better core and a better roster than what the Lakers have?
1: I don't know. I don't know if it's because he's in the Eastern Conference, because you're 100% right. When he's on the Lakers, it probably doesn't really move the needle that much, as in gambling talk and, you know, a chance to win the NBA championship. But when he went to Philadelphia, I mean, obviously they got Jaylen Brown, and that moved it a little bit, and this moved it a little bit also. So it was completely different when he went to the Eastern Conference than he went to the Lakers.
0: So, you know, I love you. We've worked together for a long time.
1: Uh-oh. Right?
0: You just sent me a tweet.
1: Yeah.
0: Not to shift gears or anything, because Arnie's very active on the X during the show. And the tweet says...
1: Was it a fake one?
0: It's from Football Crave with 2 E's at the end of it. It says, Bryce Young has reportedly looked like complete dog bleep through the beginning of training camp thus far this year, per at Rich Johnson NFL.
1: I don't know who that is.
0: Yeah, it's a parody account. It's a fake.
1: Oh, that's too bad. Because it was. I mean, I'm looking. I go, Plank would like this. It's a quarterback news.
0: Well, yeah. I mean, like, do you know?
1: Is that like, did I send you a fake story on the Carson Beck too? Then
0: I think the Carson Beck one was fake too.
1: No, don't tell me that one. It was fake also.
0: Well, I mean, I just, it takes one more click to kind of figure out exactly where this is coming from. I mean, the pinned tweet from Richard Johnson, NFL insider that Arnie believes in, Richard Johnson NFL.
1: Yeah, but I like the quote so bad.
0: I know, but sometimes they're just not real, my man. Is the Jets are expected to check in on Mahomes this offseason. If Mahomes doesn't make the playoffs this year, he might prefer to rebuild with a different team.
1: I didn't see that one. Tweet. See, I didn't see that part.
0: Oh my God.
1: I got this one. NFL rumors said Cardinals third round pick Carson Beck is having major accuracy issues early on in training camp. That's a real report, right?
0: Well, how did they spell rumors on that Twitter account?
1: R-U-M-O-R-S.
0: No. What's the Twitter handle? How does it spell it?
1: NFL Rumors.
0: How does it spell it?
1: R-U-M-O-U-R-S.
0: R-M-R-S is their Twitter handle, Arnie.
1: What is it? Oh, what is it? No. Oh, NFL R-U-M-S.
0: It's fake. What are you...
1: Dang. Carson Beck having a tough time right now.
0: He might be. The accuracy was never his strong suit. But I'm sorry, I didn't mean to shy away from the LeBron talk, but it just...
1: Jeez, so two stories I gave you that were bogus.
0: It's fine. It makes for entertaining radio. Steve DeSager is here to get us the facts anyway.
1: Yeah, but if you didn't tell anybody it was bogus, nobody would have known. They would have gone
0: with it.
1: That's
0: right. They wouldn't have known anything. All right, yeah. What you got, Steve? Where are we at?
4: Well, let's start with the late game. Just one still going in Major League Baseball. The Angels led 4-0 early against Houston. It's now 4-3 with two outs in the top of the ninth, and Houston now has bases loaded with two outs in the ninth. Let's see what they... It's the Angels. Can't say I have a lot of confidence here. Cleveland at Cincinnati rained out. They'll play a doubleheader on Tuesday. Spencer Steer of the Reds is on the IL with a wrist injury. He plays infield and outfield. Miami ended a 12-game losing streak. Beat Philadelphia 8-7 with three runs. Bottom of the ninth. The loss to closer Joan Duran. Attendance 11,000 in Miami. Zach Wheeler was the Philly starter. Gave up five runs in three innings. Philly trailed 5-2. Pittsburgh in 10 innings. Beat Arizona 3-2. Toronto a 3-2 winner at Washington. Blue Jays pitcher Max Scherzer on his 42nd birthday returned from the IL through 2 2/3 innings, 75 pitches. Baltimore won at Detroit 8-5. At Texas today, Jock Peterson with two early homers. Rangers beat Seattle 7-3. Mets 14-3 over Atlanta. That was a 3-3 tie in the sixth inning. Braves outfielder Ronald Acuna was activated after missing over a month and a half with a hamstring injury. He singled and scored first inning. By the way, Mets outfielder Juan Soto is out with a grade 2 strained calf, but Francisco Lindor had two homers, six RBIs tonight. Yankees outfielder Cody Bellinger is out 4 to 6 weeks with a grade 2 strained hamstring. The Yanks were three games behind the idle Rays in the AL East. Yankees did win at the White Sox 9-5. Cubs won at St. Louis 7-3. Alex Bregman, four hits, including a homer. Teammate Nico Horner, four hits, four RBIs, including a homer. Cubs pitcher Jameson Taillon was designated for assignment. His ERA is 5.92. Boston got a grand slam from Sidan Rafaela and won at the A's 4-2. A's all-star catcher Shea Langeliers will have knee surgery on Tuesday. He's likely out for the year with a torn meniscus. San Francisco held Milwaukee to just three hits and shut out the Brewers 3-0. The Dodgers are off tonight. Rockies, with the worst record in the majors, off tonight. MLB's trade deadline is next Monday. To football. Tampa Bay Bucks defensive tackle Vita Vea has requested a trade after not getting a contract extension. All NFL veterans report to training camps by Tuesday. Cardinals last Wednesday reported they're one of the two teams, along with Carolina, that's in the Hall of Fame game August 6th, so they reported early. The Cards did not practice today. Wide receiver Marvin Harrison Jr. yesterday was unable to finish practice due to an apparent injury. Colts quarterback Daniel Jones says he'll practice fully this Wednesday after last year's torn Achilles, but wide receiver Alec Pierce of Indy starts camp on the PUP list after ankle surgery in March. The Packers place tight end Tucker Kraft on the PUP list, physically unable to perform after last season's torn ACL. Green Bay defensive lineman Micah Parsons is expected to go on the PUP list Tuesday after last year's torn ACL. Veteran linebacker and safety Jamal Adams signed with Minnesota. The Dolphins signed defensive end Cleveland Farrell. North Carolina football GM Michael Lombardi was placed on paid leave after a human resources complaint. Dave Yeager in the NBA will reportedly be the Nuggets' lead assistant. The WNBA is off after Saturday's All-Star game. The league resumes on Tuesday with five games. NASCAR's Cup Series is off this weekend. Four races to go until the chase. The IndyCar schedule continues in about 2 weeks on Fox TV from Portland, Oregon. Back to you.
1: Wow, that's a lot of sports. Wow.
4: Yes. What's happened to this so-called dead time I hear talking
1: about? Dead time. Well, Cubs start this week anyway, right, Chris? They start all this week. Right?
4: Yeah, tomorrow. All the Mets have to report by tomorrow.
0: NFL insider Richard Johnson has me. Do you ever turn to at Richard Johnson NFL for all your NFL news, Steve DeSager?
4: Who doesn't?
0: Is that a place you turn?
4: Sure. Yeah, who? Is that Ben Johnson
1: on,
4: with a website?
1: I'm giving you worse stories than that. Come on now.
4: Yeah, exactly. Well, by Arnie's standards.
0: It's not bad.
1: At least the Daniel Jones one was real. I got you that one.
0: Well, the Daniel Jones one is real, but I mean, I'm sorry, man. Either we have the most incredible healers on the planet, right, in Patrick Mahomes and Daniel Jones, or we're doing something medically that's unbelievable. Like, I mean, Mahomes got hurt in week 15. And he's back from an ACL. What was it, week 16, week 15 for Daniel Jones, too, when he got hurt with an Achilles? And now,
1: but yeah, Tyreek Hill says he had no strength in his left knee.
4: Yeah, that's a different situation. Yeah.
0: It's a different situation, too, because, like, I think Matt Verderam brought up in hour number two, right, Steve? We're talking about the difference between skilled players and whenever it comes to the quarterback, right? And whenever it's just a different – they're not using their legs nearly as much as a running back is, and they don't necessarily have to be at their 4.3 40 speed.
4: Mahomes actually has a running back in that team now, by the way.
0: I know. Arnie thinks they're going to completely change their offense, Steve. They're just going to be 4 yards in a cloud of dust.
1: Oh, they're going to run the ball. What? How could you not run the ball with a running back? Matter of fact, there was just an article written, is the NFL going to regret giving the Chiefs a running attack now?
0: Well, I mean, they signed Kenneth Walker. I mean, they got a lot of work to do on their offensive line, too. I don't think that it's
4: that Joe Tooney guy was pretty good.
0: Yeah.
4: Maybe could have kept, I don't know, just a thought.
1: It really doesn't make a difference. They're going to finish third anyway.
4: By the way,
1: that's guaranteed.
4: An update on the Angels with bases loaded, two outs in the bottom of the ninth. The reliever has hit a batter to tie the game 4-4, although it's under review currently. So it may or may not be 4-4 in a moment, but yeah, okay, they just gave him first.
1: I'm kind of like an Angel fan, by the way. I want you to know.
0: Oh, yeah?
4: That explains it.
1: Well, only because of the owner.
4: Arizona Wildcats.
1: Arizona Wildcats.
4: That's what the Angels have been.
0: And I thought you were going to tell me he was a USC of Southern Colorado. Hey, do we get to have this segment coming up next, Steve?
1: Yes, we do.
4: Do we?
0: Well, I mean, I asked Steve. I mean, it's up to Steve.
1: In there. He should have known.
0: Well, you didn't. You don't send everyone your Roman numeral rundown.
1: The Sager won't give me his phone number. I can't get a hold of him at all.
4: Well, more people should be that wise.
1: Yeah, I can't. He won't. I can't get a hold of the Sager anytime.
4: Every other show starts with Chris. Arnie is texting too much.
0: Oh my gosh, dude! This morning, he sent me. I'm just. I do a 6 to 9.
1: I'm sorry, I was working. Sorry.
0: You weren't working. You're sitting at home on your phone.
1: And I was I stayed up late Sunday night doing the show till 2 in the morning. Right. And then I stayed up late with getting all the stories. And I didn't send them to you because I wanted you to get an hour of sleep or something.
0: No, but here's the thing. You only sent 3 stories. And I had to finally tell you, Arnie, you're sending the same story over and over. It's like, look what this guy is saying.
1: That
0: guy is citing the report. This guy is a fan.
1: Just wanted to get my point across.
0: Hoops Alert _ and Full Court Pass are all giving you the same kind of a story. I will say, though, I did like the story you sent about apparently Patrick Mahomes having skinny legs.
1: Is that a fake one, too? Huh?
0: No. That's everyone's freaking out about that.
1: Oh, that is a real – I told you that was a real one, that his legs – look like bird legs, and they were worried that the way his leg was.
4: They never looked like tree trunks when he was running in the first place.
1: Right.
0: Exactly. All right. Well, we got to this segment coming up next. Right. That's Arnie Spanier. I'm Chris Plank. We're in tonight for Jason and Mike right here on Fox Sports Radio. 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
7: All right, it's Arnie and Plank sitting in for Jason and Mike here on Fox Sports Radio. As always, when we get a chance to hang with our man Steve DeSager, stories in the sports world, including busy night in baseball and beyond. What's going on, Steve?
8: And we can update that late game because in spectacular Angels-like fashion, they have given Houston 4 runs in the top of the 9th. And now it is 6-4 Houston leading at the Angels as Josh Hader is on to try and close it in the bottom of the 9th. It was a 4-0 Angels lead going to the 4th. It was still 4-2 to start the night. A fielder's choice error got him 1 run. A bases loaded hit batter got Houston the tying run. The next batter was walked with bases loaded. And then on a roller to the pitcher, a fielding error brought home the next run. It was just an astounding comedy, batter after batter, 6-4 Houston in the lead. If the Angels lose this, they will tie the Rockies for the worst record in the major leagues this
9: year.
8: 42-65. Well, guys, as NFL veterans do all report to training camps by tomorrow, and all the draft choices is now signed, some people are already looking forward to next month's fantasy football drafts. And can I just mention a couple of notes as we get toward that? Yeah, there's no A.J. Brown in Philadelphia anymore. And yes, Devontae Smith should be the guy in the wideouts room. But Philly did draft a wide receiver in the first round from USC. Yep. Mekhi Lemon, I expect to at some point be productive for Philadelphia this year. He's coming off a season with USC where he had about 80 catches, 1,100 yards, and 11 touchdowns in 12 games with the Trojans. What I don't know is what's going to happen with the Tampa Bay Bucks running back room. They have Bucky Irving coming off a bad season and multiple injuries. And they have Kenneth Gainwell now, who was quite productive second half of last season with the Steelers. That might be a risk for either of those if you're going for a Tampa Bay running back this season. Still, the Raiders have the tight end. If you want production, go for that tight end or the Cardinals tight end. You should be just fine. Thank you. The Browns apparently have a quarterback this season and we'll see a real offense. Does that mean that you can get Jerry Jeudy really cheaply in fantasy football drafts this year?
9: Maybe.
8: I am very interested in the Steelers having wide receiver Michael Pittman because he was productive with Indy and he goes with a team that I assume will move the ball. And so that's curious to me. Pittman attractive as a Steeler. And everybody loves the Notre Dame running back, the first rounder of the Cardinals, Jeremiah Love.
9: Yeah.
8: Drafted number 3 overall in the NFL. I'm not saying he's going to be number 3 overall in your fantasy draft, but he's certainly going to be taken in the first 3 rounds, the way things are looking.
7: Are we starting? Is that one? I mean, Arnie, I know you've got about probably, what, two or three fantasy leagues you're in?
9: No, I just do one. I've been in one, and I just stick with it because I can't.
8: He's relying on the rumors that. Website that you
7: yeah, exactly. NFL RMRS. By the way, to say this overall website, this Twitter feed, do you follow, Arnie, I'm just, again, do you follow Football Crave? Is that where you saw this?
9: Huh? Do I follow it or does the
7: Well, it's you sent me the tweet from it. I'm sorry. I was talking the Football Crave one that had the Bryce Young report.
9: I don't follow it. I just found it. I don't know where I found it from.
7: Did you? Are you sure you're not 12? I mean, I feel like I'm talking to my daughter right now, trying to figure out where she did something.
9: I don't know what. And I do work before I come on the air. So I'm scrolling and looking and different websites and Twitter and this and that and trying to come up with different stories. What don't you understand?
7: Well, because it takes one click for you to realize that it's a parody or a fake. Like, here's one from Football Crave to Sager. After Tuesday's practice, Mike Vrabel followed up his puppy surprise by bringing a rescue cat.
9: Right, I saw the cat one. I didn't fall for that one. I didn't send that one, did I now?
7: But it's the same Twitter feed. Like, you wouldn't think, hey, this might... They have one where Travis Hunter looks good, and it's the Predator running routes. I mean, can you...
8: This is a really odd combination, because it's a guy who literally has too much time on his hands, but actually doesn't use that time to investigate anything.
7: You have more time
9: than anybody. It's like NBA Centel, right? Is that the one?
7: That's his other favorite, too. Right, I'm sorry.
8: You reference Carolina, though. It's one other fantasy thing that, yes, Chuba Hubbard can be productive, but if Jonathan Brooks is at all healthy and finally getting some games for Carolina, wouldn't you just at the end of your draft, just in case, draft a guy who was, you know, he was a known quantity as a talent in college, right? I'm talking to the right guy on this one.
7: I think you are.
8: Jonathan Brooks, he hasn't yet. I realize that. And probably draft picks have been wasted left and right on him in the last couple of years. But if he's Jonathan Brooks that we thought he was in college, I mean.
7: He was really, really good in college.
8: I would take a late round flyer out of Texas.
7: His 1,100 yard season, 10 tugs whenever he was with Texas. And then he gets dinged up as soon as he comes to the league. But I like it. I like it as a late-round flyer.
8: And one college note, we mentioned the Michael Lombardi story, paid leave at North Carolina. Got to mention again, we are only, a month and 2 days away from the start of college football season. And it's North Carolina that has the opening game in Dublin against TCU. And that's that so-called week zero. USC is going to be hosting San Jose State that day. There's also a Fox UNLV hosting Memphis that opening end of July Saturday.
7: Good stuff, Steve. See, we still have a segment, even with the power hour. Wait, hold on. That was the power hour.
9: Yeah, that's the bonus hour.
7: The bonus hour is coming up next. Arnie has one whole pick for you, and we'll hit some of your tweets that are rolling in. And for Jason and Mike, it's Arnie and Plank right here on Fox Sports Radio. We are Fox
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7: And here's what you need to know.
8: The late game's done in Major League Baseball in Anaheim. Houston gets four runs in the top of the ninth to win 6-4 over the Angels. Only one of those four late runs was earned. Cleveland at Cincinnati rained out. They'll play a doubleheader on Tuesday. The Cubs, after a rain delay at the start, won at St. Louis 7-3. Yankees won at the White Sox 9-5. Yankees outfielder Cody Bellinger is out 4 to 6 weeks. He has a grade 2 strained hamstring. The Mets blitzed Atlanta 14-3. Francisco Lindor, two homers, six RBIs, wins for Boston and San Francisco, victories for Baltimore and Toronto. Pittsburgh in 10 innings edged Arizona 3-2. Texas beat Seattle 7-3. Jock Peterson, two early homers. And Miami, with three runs in the bottom of the ninth, beat Philadelphia 8-7 to end a 12-game losing streak. Tampa Bay Bucks defensive tackle Vita Vea has requested a trade after not getting a contract extension. I'm Steve DeSager.
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7: 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And sitting in for Jason Smith and Mike Harmon, here's Arnie Spanier and Chris Plank.
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14: How are you doing staying up late now three of the last four nights? You okay?
15: Oh, wow. I get the whole week off, and then I don't have to come back and work until Saturday.
14: What a life this man lives. What a life.
15: Well, you know, I am busy during the week, though. It's not like I don't do anything.
14: Like, what do you, just out of curiosity, we talked about this a little bit last night, but you had a show tonight. So you had to send me all the screenshots of the Steph Curry reports. Tonight.
15: Right, exactly. Exactly. Right.
14: So, like, what does a Tuesday look like for Arnie?
15: I have nothing Tuesday. I don't have anything.
14: Central and Eastern time zone.
15: Yeah, I don't have anything going on Tuesday.
14: But you just said you're busy during the day.
15: Well, Wednesday I got basketball in the morning.

0: show on Apple TV about pickleball, man. It's funnier than hell. I'm like, oh, I should have been in that, man. I wish I had a chance to try out for that. That would have been funny.
1: But what is it, like a reality show?
0: No, no, it's a comedy. It's a comedy. It's funny. Just by the, by the trailer, it looks hysterical.
1: So that's what's it called?
0: The Dink, I think it's called The Dink.
1: Well, not bad, not bad. And you are not, you're not claiming to be a pickleball pro.
0: No, no, it did. You know, I tried it. I like it. I'm pretty good at it, but I'm more of a basketball player. I like to play real sports. You know,
1: you get those rec specs going, and you're good to go. Now, we spent a lot of time talking last hour about the LeBron move. So, you know, you have your choice. Whenever you go to download the podcast, you can just simply take in all of hour three or ignore it, depending on how you feel about LeBron James.
0: They put him on 34 national games, the most you could put on any given team.
1: They've already announced that? Like, they literally did that overnight? Or did they have a scenario where they were ready to go ahead and place the games wherever he signed?
0: No, no. They said 34. They will be on 34 national games. I think I sent you that. Tell me that's a real story, would you please? I sent you that one.
1: Well, hold on here. I mean, again,
0: they said that's the most you can play on the national TV was 34 games, and that they were going to put the Philadelphia 76ers on those 34.
1: Well, okay. The 76ers are expected to receive 34 national TV showcase
0: same
1: games
0: thing,
1: this season.
0: Same thing, yeah. There you
1: it's
0: go.
1: Not the same thing.
0: It's
1: but I get
0: pretty
1: what you're
0: close
1: saying.
0: To this. Hey, have you ever seen the media nowadays? It's the same thing. So.
1: Well, okay, whatever you need. But it's the most allowed under the current rights deal.
0: Right.
1: So LeBron James signing with the Sixers means that you'll have more of Philly on national TV. But, I mean, we're in an era now where if you love the NBA, you've got League Pass and you're watching every game anyway. Right?
0: Right.
1: You've spent the extra money to watch. Or you're in a market where you're getting, like, I get all the Oklahoma City Thunder and I get all the Dallas Maverick games that I want here just basically on my – I'm still a DirecTV subscriber. I guess I'm one of the last few ones. But when you're talking national games – you got a lot of the Sixers anyway. I felt like they were on all the time anyway.
0: And they say that the opening game will be the Knicks and the Sixers in Madison Square Garden when the Knicks are getting their raising their banner and getting their rings, and obviously Philadelphia coming into town. That's going to be a pricey ticket for that game, that's for sure.
1: Well, hey, good news. It'll be a short drive for LeBron. I mean, he'll have to helicopter in whenever they play in Philly. When it's New York, I mean, he can just drive right down the street. Roman numeral number 15. Yeah. Now, if you've been with us from the start, Arnie brought this up, and it's starting to percolate a little bit. Now, I don't mean to go negative on any baseball because it's been a fun baseball night. The Marlins ended their 12-game losing streak with a wild come-from-behind win over the Phillies. Max Scherzer made his return to the Nationals where he won a World Series, and made his return from an injury, pitched 2 2/3 in the Blue Jays win. The Cards and the Cubs, anytime you have those two rivals square off, it's always fun. And, you got ball. You got baseball. But will you have it next year? According to, I don't know, there's several different reports out there on this. I guess maybe we can
0: but
1: give
0: But those
1: a,
0: are true reports, though, Chris. Those are real
1: well,
0: reports.
1: Well, I would just say right now there are opinions, right, of guys like Jeff Passan, who covers Major League Baseball, and others.
0: Right.
1: That there's owners who don't think there'll be a single baseball game played next year. Not a one. Thoughts?
0: Well, I mean, obviously they know better than anybody else. They're going to, maybe they've said in meetings, we're going to stick to our guns on this one. We're not giving in. I'm not sure what the sticking points are, to be honest with you, Chris. Is it that bad? Is it that dire? I know people were talking about how it's going to be a tough situation, but already we're starting to hear there won't be one game played. What is that going to do to Major League Baseball? What are we going to do in the summer? Boy, the WNBA will certainly thrive at that position.
1: You think?
0: No doubt about that, but I didn't know it was that dire of a situation. I always thought when people were saying, oh, you know, there's a chance there'll be a strike or a lockout, I'm like, okay, we'll get it done. And when it comes to the end, when it comes to push and shove, people will be smart about it. But I guess not. That's very scary. I don't know what the holding points up are, though.
1: Well, I can tell you right now, the CBA will expire.

0: on December 1st of this year. So right. December 1st, we are in 2026. And the owners want a firm salary cap of around $245 million with a floor of $171. It would be the first cap proposal since 94, which, by the way, was the last strike. Or I shouldn't say it was the last. We had a lockout.
1: Right.
0: Players and many who cover anticipate it won't necessarily be a strike, but a team-imposed lockout, because as it stands right now, in advance of the 2027 season, the two teams are very far apart. So, again, I mean, you would say, hey, they learned their lesson, right? They learned their lesson from the 94-95 strike that took away the World Series when the Expos were going to go to the World Series, right? But they really didn't, because they had a lockout, you know, just, you know, 6-7 years ago in the 21-22 season. That was the 99-day lockout that basically concluded just before regular season games were lost. So it didn't affect any games in 21 and 22. But I feel like this alarm is being sounded very loudly and very early. So my concern level, like if we're putting a concern level on this right now, Arnie, I'm a code red on this. Wow. I mean, aren't you?
1: Well, no, I understand what you're saying. You're right. It's very early and it's very loud. I don't think people are going to be panicky because we're like, okay, you know, as we get closer, we'll see what happens. We got football coming up and all this. But then when we get to the end, you'll start to see it's going to start to get dire. Right. I hate to see this happen all over again. I don't know what it's going to do to the game of baseball. You know, the era we live in now, it may turn off so many people. They're like, nah, the hell with that. I don't need baseball anyway. I'm never going to go back. And there's too many other things for my dollar. You know, there's other sports out there. I think it's a bad thought, and something's got to give, but it doesn't seem like that's going to happen, to be honest.
0: At least publicly, it feels like everyone is very far apart on this right now. And, you know, it's kind of funny because they're fighting over a salary cap, and in the sport that I live, eat, and breathe, you know, college sports, college football, it's like we're begging for a salary cap that's right, enforceable right now. It's like, dude, we need a salary cap that's enforceable.
1: Is this about the ceiling of the cap for the baseball? Is that what it is? It's all about how, you know, how far they are apart.
0: Well, I just laid it out. It's about a $245 million salary cap and a $171 million floor. So there, I mean, there's concern. I mean, Rob Manfred even came out and said, heck yeah, there's concern that the labor talks will end in a lockout. He said this, gosh, I want to say back in June, we want to make an agreement. We made a proposal on one set of topics at the outset of negotiations. I went and said myself, quote, we're open to whatever ideas people have, but we need to be have a realistic framework that addresses the fans' concerns about competitive balance. You just can't ignore that financial penalties have gotten it done for us.
1: You know, only the part we'll miss about
0: have
1: baseball.
0: Not gotten it done for us, I'm sorry.
1: It would be what, in July? And then August football really starts back up with the preseason. So we're really only getting, we're only missing 1 month of sports. Because the NBA, what, the finals go to what, June 15th or so, something to that effect? Or what, the first or second week in June? So you're only talking about a six-week stretch here. We won't get any sports except for, like, WNBA.
0: But just as a general thought, and you've probably, I hope you're reading True Stories, but you've probably nerded out on this a little bit more than I truly have, because I am enjoying this baseball season. Right? I think it's been a fun season. Am I watching every night 9 innings of a game? No. But the MLB Network makes it very easy, you know, and they – where I can watch a game in 3 minutes and get all my highlights anymore. That's how kids are watching the game. But, I mean, does something need to be done? I'm a Dodgers fan, so I watch this. I'm like, hey, what are you guys complaining about? This is awesome. But $346 million in player salaries, and they just go ahead and eat that luxury tax. They're like, oh, okay, we're fine. Here's $169 million. Their tax bill was $100 million more than the Marlins' entire payroll.
1: Oh, wow.
0: And so this salary cap would limit the advantage the Dodgers and other, you know, high-revenue teams have, which is something that I think you look at it and say baseball needs. And I say,
1: but how did
0: that
1: work out for
0: the
1: Mets? How does it work out for the Mets? You know, when they go ahead and they've spent a lot of money and look what place they're in right now. My goodness.
0: It's not always like works. It's not always, hey, go spend the most money that you possibly can. And that's going to take us to a championship. But right now in the, I know you're only picking one game tonight. And I know you never pick baseball games, but I said my concern level's pretty high that baseball's going to have a lockout. I don't think it's going to be a strike. I think it's going to be a lockout. And it's gonna cost us games. Where is your level of concern right now?
1: No, you're right about that. I mean, that's why I gave you the story. I'm like, oh boy, they're starting to talk about it now. And you know, it comes from, they say certain owners are saying there won't even, it's not that there'll be a lockout. That's not the part that really scared me. It was the part that where they said there won't be one single game played. That to me is sounding the alarm. You know, if they would have said, hey, it looks like we may miss some games, I'm like, sure. Okay, we'll work this out. But when they start going to the extreme, well, won't have one game. We're going to miss the whole 162 games in the playoffs. There's a bad thing going. They must be at a point now where it's, as you said, not even close, and it won't get closer. And they're just stick by their guns. And it looks like unless somebody's smart about it, we're not going to get baseball.
0: Let me hit two quick tweets on this, and we'll grab a break. Monkey Biz Doug writes, if MLB ends up with a lengthy work stoppage, the Savannah Bananas might have the biggest opportunity in sports history. Heck yeah, man. That.
1: Hey, you know, Savannah Bananas sell out. They got like 80,000 people at a game. Yeah. How crazy is that? They sell out college football stadiums.
0: Yeah.
1: It's insane.
0: They've got a winning formula right now. And I'm watching, I know that you don't watch a lot of SportsCenter, but they had like Jackie Bradley Jr. on, and he's playing with one of the non-banana teams, and they're showing a guy that I watched play with the Red Sox, and I'm like, oh, this is a man that will stand up for baseball, and he's catching baseballs between his legs, and he's doing, I'm like, I push back just a little bit against the bananas, but I appreciate the entertainment value of it.
1: Absolutely, 100%, man.
0: UCLA Dodger Frank writes, I guarantee, if there's no baseball or even, say, an extended strike in 2027, you'll see juiced baseballs once games resume to bring back fans.
1: Yeah, you know, that's bothered me now. The hitting is just so atrocious. It's just bad. The numbers are down. Team batting is down. Player batting is down. You know, I hate to say when I was younger, more people were going for 300 and or batting above 300. Nowadays, it's, I mean, my goodness, if somebody's right around 300, they're like a superstar. Mm-hmm. It's just the batting is just atrocious, or the pitching is that much better. I have no idea.
0: Yeah, and I was in while you were saying that, I had to look it up. And the leading hitter, I mean, could you even guess what the batting average is for the leading hitter right now in all of Major League Baseball?
1: What with
0: it's above like 331. You know, all right, all of Major League Baseball, right? 331 for Otto Lopez, and then you've got 326, 323, 315, and the fifth leading hitter in Major League Baseball right now, Yandy Diaz, is hitting 303. Mm. It's like, I mean, I kind of felt like you could at least get through the top 20 and everyone was hitting over 300.
1: Exactly. And there used to be like that, Chris. Now, not like that now. It's all about pitching and defense.
0: All right. Hey, when we come back, I have ignored the X submissions for far too long. We talked about the most hated athletes in the world of sports tonight on the, I guess you could say, heels of the LeBron James news. And I don't know, what am I missing that we need to hit here on the Roman numeral rundown? What was the biggest story that we haven't got to yet tonight that Arnie Spanier needs to talk about?
1: It wasn't a fake story. This one, Roman numeral 13. Anthony Davis, you heard about that story?
0: Working out at Villanova?
1: Yeah.
0: Okay. They have nice facilities.
1: Philadelphia?
0: Oh, so you're reading into it that somehow Philly's going to be able to shoehorn in another guy to take like a minimum contract?
1: Yeah, I think that came from Nick Wright on TV, was the one that said that. He's the one that brought up that Anthony Davis happened to be working out in Villanova.
0: Right. I mean, maybe he's out in Philly. I mean, is he not allowed to travel anywhere?
1: What a coincidence that is then, right, Chris? Come on.
0: I guess I'm not connecting the dots on that one, but okay. Because he's working out in Villanova.
1: Vanderbilt.
0: Suddenly, Arnie Spanier and Nick Ryder putting together that, huh? Is he on his way to Philadelphia?
1: And he doesn't
0: is that
1: like
0: what we're
1: playing,
0: really doing here?
1: Doesn't like playing center. You always knew that about him. Always liked playing at the number four spot anyway.
0: I asked you earlier, hey, who's going to take a majority of the shots for the Philadelphia 76ers? So you're just going to add another? I mean, I'll take more weapons.
1: Another person that needs the ball more.
0: Stop. All right, we got to get a break. When we come back, we'll hit your tweets. Got a final update on a few. I guess everything's a final now in the world of sports. It's Arnie and Plank right here in for Jason and Mike on Fox Sports Radio.
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10: So I feel like I've done a good job of hitting everything you wanted to tonight. You know, that front page, Roman numerals 1 through 9. You had the LeBron aftermath. We talked about the Sixers.
11: We didn't do worse the first, but that we could do that on Sunday.
10: You don't have it on the front page.
11: Oh, no, I had on Roman numeral number 12.
10: I'm going through it. Simmer down. I got through the Sixers. LeBron, we talked a little about the Lakers. We didn't talk about your theory that Jason Tatum was taking a shot at Jaylen Brown, which to me is hilarious because if Jason Tatum needed a youth camp to take a shot at Jaylen Brown, then that says more about Jason Tatum to me.
11: I heard the guys before us, Rob Parker and Kelvin talking about that. Rob G pointed for them.
10: Was it good audio?
11: No, it wasn't the audio. He read it for them. He said the audio was too bad to play.
10: Rob G was with us last night, and he was hell-bent with you.
11: Why he brought it up on their show.
10: My whole point is I don't think it's a shot, and if it is, that's soft on Jason Tatum's part. If you're not going to do that in the media and you're going to do it at a youth camp and that's how you're taking a shot, that's soft.
11: All BS aside, I 100% believe that was a shot on Jaylen Brown. Maybe he forgot who he was talking to. Maybe he just had a brain cramp or whatever it was. Maybe he just talked too long because he said it on the second part of the answer. But it was a shot at at Jaylen Brown, no matter what you think.
10: Well,
11: it certainly
10: Arnie,
11: was.
10: Let's just, you also thoroughly believed a tweet that said that the Carolina Panthers starting quarterback Bryce Young was playing like dog bleep.
11: No, I didn't believe it. I just hoped that I just wanted to send that to you so we could talk about it.
10: But as I go through this, I see Carson Beck, Mahomes' pick of his leg. Yeah, we didn't get worse to first. I mean, Anthony Davis is apparently working out of Villanova, so in your eyes, he's going to the Sixers.
11: That wasn't my eyes. Nick Wright brought that up. That's all I could say.
10: My question is, what was his point? Just, look, he's in Philly?
11: Yeah, pretty much. Yeah, exactly.
10: Okay. So now what happens whenever, I don't know, Shai Gilgeous-Alexander works out of Villanova? Is he in Philadelphia? And we talked about the Major League Baseball owners and their strike. But I bring this up because nowhere in your 15 Roman numerals,
11: yeah,
10: and nowhere in last night's 18 or whatever you had, have you even brought up Tony Romo yet?
11: No.
10: Why not?
11: Well, what's to bring up on that? I mean, he didn't take a test, so we don't know exactly if he was driving while intoxicated or not. We have no proof of that. I don't think he submitted
10: well,
11: to a
10: test. Well, you don't have a lot of proof of what Jason Tatum said, but you're sure as hell willing to say, well, I guarantee you that's what he's doing.
11: No, I think it's a shot against Brown, but...
10: Well, I'm just saying, you don't have any... You're sitting here, it's like you're defending Tony Romo.
11: I'm not defending him. If he was drunk, it's wrong to do. I don't think he's... I think he's going to lose his license if you don't submit to a test, but I don't know if he was, you know, under the influence or not.
10: The only reason you don't blow is if you've been drinking.
11: Right.
10: That's it. Because unless you are, oh my God, unless you're one of the people that are like, I know, I'm a citizen of this province. I'm not, you know, unless you want to go, you know, crazy Facebook person. You know what his deal is with CBS? What's still left on it?
11: No, I have no idea.
10: 4 years, $72 million.
11: Do you think he should lose his job over this?
10: No, I don't think he should lose his job, but, I mean, he hasn't really been all that good, right? And after roaring out of the gates and everyone thinking, oh, he's calling plays and he's seeing things, like, is there not a part of you that thinks maybe, just maybe, you could see him end up losing his job? And I don't remember who brought it up. I think it might have been Jonas, actually. Maybe it's a convenient way for CBS to get out of this gig now.
11: Right.
10: And get out of this contract with him. But I'm surprised. Usually someone who covered Tony Romo and who was in Dallas, I was surprised this wasn't like on your radar over the last few days.
11: Yeah, I didn't. Well, you know, it's so funny is because I was talking with my wife about that, and she immediately says, he's just such the best. He's the best. I love listening to him. He's just the best. It's a love-hate thing with Tony Romo when it comes down, you know, his broadcasting. Now, I know he did start off real hot and it's kind of cooled off since then. As to what happened, look, if you know, he was under the influence, certainly he deserves the punishment. I don't think he should lose his job, but I don't think he submitted to the test, which means he'll probably lose his license for a year. But I'm not an attorney, but I think that's what happens when you don't submit, you end up losing
10: your
11: license.
10: Every state has different laws.
11: Okay, my bad.
10: Yeah, there's not like a one-size-fits-all on
11: DUI. Okay, I thought it was like a year or something like
10: DWI or OWI in this case. Which
11: I never heard of OWI. I've heard of DWI, driving while intoxicated, DUI, driving under the influence. I didn't know there was an OWI.
10: Operating while intoxicated. Yes. It's Wisconsin, Indiana, and Michigan is where OWI. And where did he get arrested? Milwaukee, Wisconsin. So, I don't know, man. It's just... Maybe if you're trying to get out of this deal and you're CBS and you think we got a lot of good young up and coming guys that have been really good, you know, maybe JJ Watt, maybe you go make a play for a Greg Olsen who might not be happy that they brought in Tom Brady and pushed him down to the second team, though he has handled that with grace. I mean, if you're CBS, you could look at this and say, hey man, we're going to let you go. I don't know what that contractually would look like, but it's a lot of money to pay an analyst, especially, you know, whenever he's really become such a target for criticism. But yeah, like you said, your wife loves him and there's other people listening that love him. I watch the Red Zone so much, I don't feel like I have a hot take on any of the broadcasters anymore.
11: No, you're 100% right. That's all I do is watch the Red Zone on one of my TVs. The other one, hopefully I'm able to get the Dolphin game. If not, I'll go for the best game there is and just have it no sound on because I'm watching the red zone and see what's happening. That's the only way I can consume the NFL nowadays. Now, if there's just one game on, like a Monday Night Football or Sunday Night Football, of course, that's fine. But I'm watching red zone every other time.
10: All right. One final time tonight for us. Steve DeSager is going to get us caught up on everything that, even with some rain delays and even with some weather, and one postponement tonight, we got an update. What's going on?
8: And we've got NFL news. And by the way, if I were CBS, I'm sure somebody in there said, wait, we can get out of this contract?
10: Right.
8: With Tony Romo? It needs to be said out loud. He's just not improved as a broadcaster. He's not professional in the booth. He's still drawing on the screen after the snap. He's cutting off his. I mean, it's just, you know, and he's not always.
11: Wow, what do you say about me when I'm not around? My goodness, man.
8: No, no, we say it to your face. In fact, that was Chris's entire segment to start the hour, as I recall. Tampa Bay Bucks defensive tackle Vita Vea has requested a trade after not getting a contract extension. All NFL veterans report to training camps by Tuesday, and all draft choices have signed. Colts quarterback Daniel Jones says he'll practice fully on Wednesday after last year's torn Achilles. For the Packers, they placed tight end Tucker Kraft on the PUP list after torn ACL last season. And defensive lineman at Green Bay, Micah Parsons, is expected to go on the physically unable to perform list tomorrow after last year's torn ACL. Veteran linebacker and safety Jamal Adams signed with Minnesota. 49ers coach Kyle Shanahan watched practice from a distance again today. He's limited at camp after major injuries in a car crash this month. Michigan athletic director Ward Manuel will reportedly get a buyout of over $7 million. He's stepping down at the end of this calendar year. North Carolina football GM Michael Lombardi was placed on paid leave after a human resources complaint. The Philadelphia 76ers officially announced the signing of LeBron James, who turns 42 in December. Sixers have not made it past the second round of the playoffs since 2001.
11: Oh, wow.
8: Dave Yeager will reportedly be the Nuggets lead assistant. The WNBA is off after Saturday's All-Star game. The league resumes Tuesday with five games. Major League Soccer All-Star game is Wednesday. In Major League Baseball, Cleveland, which has lost five straight, was due to play at Cincinnati tonight. That was rained out. They'll play a doubleheader on Tuesday. Rain delay at the start in Chicago. Yankees beat the White Sox 9-5. Yankees outfielder Cody Bellinger out 4 to 6 weeks with a grade 2 strained hamstring. Rain delay at the start in St. Louis. Cubs beat the rival Cardinals 7-3. Alex Bregman, 4 hits, including a homer. Nico Horner, 4 hits, 4 RBIs, including a homer. Cubs pitcher Jameson Taillon today was designated for assignment. His ERA is 5.92. The Mets pounded Atlanta 14-3. The game was 3-3 in the sixth. Francisco Lindor, 2 homers. 6 RBIs. Boston with a grand slam from Sidan Rafaela eventually won 4-2 at the A's. Athletics All-Star catcher Shea Langeliers likely out for the year. He'll have knee surgery on Tuesday. Torn meniscus the problem. San Francisco shut out Milwaukee 3-0. Brewers with just 3 hits. It was Houston with 4 runs in the top of the ninth, winning at the Angels 6-4 the final. We mentioned it this past hour. It's just astounding how many ways the Angels have selected to lose games. This is 9 times in the ninth with a lead they've lost games this year. Angels are now tied with Colorado for the worst mark in all of the major leagues, 42-65. In the ninth, an infield error made it 4-3. Hit batter with bases loaded made it 4-4. Next batter walked with bases loaded, 5-4 Houston. And then a grounder back to the mound, bobbled by the pitcher, another error, 6-4 Houston. Just amazing. Toronto won 3-2 at Washington. Pitcher Max Scherzer started on his 42nd birthday, returning from the Blue Jays IL. He went 2 2/3 innings, 75 pitches thrown. Pittsburgh in 10 innings edged Arizona 3-2. It was Baltimore 8-5 winners at Detroit in the squirrel game. Texas beat Seattle 7-3. Jock Peterson, 2 early home runs. And Miami has ended its 12-game losing streak, beating Philadelphia 8-7 with 3 runs, bottom of the ninth. The loss to closer Yoan Duran. Attendance 11,000 in Miami. The AAA team, as Arnie is fond of pointing out, the, what are they? Jacksonville
11: Jumbo Shrimp.
8: Jacksonville Jumbo Shrimp. Yeah, has lost 12 in a row. Off today, so no L. We'll see about tomorrow night. Back to you.
10: Thanks. All right, couple. Yeah, hey Steve, good stuff tonight, buddy. Mm-hmm. That bonus hour.
12: Hey Steve,
10: court. This is
11: by the way, is tomorrow? Are you doing anything about tomorrow? You going to watch the Big Ten Media Day and all that? Because I know
10: of
11: love
10: course
11: that
10: I
11: stuff.
10: Am. Why not? Big Ten Network will have great coverage of it. It's a Fox entity. You get it on Fox Sports One. Like I said, I'm a DirecTV guy. I think it's like 620 is the channel. So yeah, I'm going to sit and watch Dave Refson and the Big Ten Network crew and follow it all day long. Why not?
11: They're going to do what? Tuesday, Wednesday, Thursday.
10: Six teams each day. Yes. Wow. Tuesday, Wednesday, Thursday. Why? You not into it?
11: It's the same thing over and over again. You never get anything really good out of this.
10: I don't know, man. I thought we got a lot of good stuff out of SEC Media Days last week.
11: Need somebody to say like, oh yeah, we're going to kick their ass the first game, man. That's a given. Yeah,
10: you're not going to get that. I mean, that's just that's the last thing you're probably going to
11: get. I think Jeff Schwartz
10: get.
11: Is going to be there, right? I think he talked about going.
10: Oh, is he? Yeah, Jeff would be all over. They're back in Indy. They did it. The Big Ten took it out of. I'm sorry, they're back in Chicago. They took it to Indy for a couple of years, and then for some ungodly reason, they took it to Vegas last year. I get it. You're trying to get a little closer to USC and Oregon and Washington and make them happy in UCLA. But my gosh, I mean, that's a trek for the old Penn State and Maryland faithful to go out and try to cover an event in Las Vegas. But yeah, I'm a fan. I don't mind.
11: Can I correct myself real quick? Yes. Jeff Schwartz was supposed to go out to Big Ten Media Day. I know on his Twitter account, he got on his flight and there was announced there will be a 6-hour delay.
10: So, 6 hours, huh?
11: Six. Oh my goodness. Can you imagine? There. You sit down and the pilot comes on. He goes, we're going to have a little delay. It's going to be about 6 hours. I hope they let you off the plane. I can't sit on the plane for 6 hours.
10: Yeah,
11: Come on, man.
10: If travel's weird right now, man, if you've been in a world where you've had to fly anywhere and you're not in that Arnie Spanier tax bracket where you can fly private.
11: Yes.
10: And you got to fly commercial. I mean, we got to figure something out before we start. I mean, travel season has been horrendous. I'm sure there's someone's listening. I didn't have a problem. A majority of people that travel regularly have dealt with delays, cancellations, and not quick ones, right? It's like, oh, flight's about 15 minutes late. It's like, yeah, this flight takes off in an hour. It's still in like Costa Rica. So you guys just kind of chill here. I don't know what's going on, but I hate that for
11: you.
10: Jeff
11: Schwartz. My wife, when she goes to see her mother in Scottsdale and she wants to bring the dog, I'm like, now I got to look in. I have to look into like a private flight or a semi-private flight because she wants to take the dog with her, for crying out loud.
10: Put it in a carry-on. Just put in a little thing. She can carry it on. You don't have to worry about flying.
11: Yeah, but then the dog could be barking and just bothering everybody on the plane and craziness.
10: That's why you got to discipline that dog, man. Teach it some manners. All right, let's hit some of these X submissions, tweets to the show. Julian, do you think Tony Romo is not a good play-by-play guy? Well, let me just make the one correction, Julian. This is like nerdy. He's not a play-by-play guy. He's an analyst. Jim Nance is the play-by-play guy.
11: Right, right.
10: He has enthusiasm. He's smart about the game. I don't know what you do not like about him. As far as his charge goes for DUI, he's worth over $80 million. You call your attorney, you make an appearance. Listen, here's the thing. I'm not about to judge anyone for making a mistake, right? I would hope if I had, he's got more than $80 million in the bank, and if I'd been at a place where I was overserved, that I would Uber, or I would call hopefully my wife would be there with me, but I would call a friend to come get me. I hope I wouldn't take that opportunity. But John hits us up on X. This is a first-time OWI in Wisconsin. It's only a $200 to $300 ticket.
11: Yeah, it's
10: that's wild to me.
11: Right. So, I mean, let's be honest, and he didn't submit, so you don't know if he was intoxicated or not. He'll pay the $200 or $300 fine, and that's really the end of it. It's not, unfortunately, he made a mistake. But like you said, you don't blow on the test if you have something to hide. So who knows what really happened?
10: He does have enthusiasm. To the Sanders,
11: I think he does a good job. I like him. I know people have become sour on him,
10: right?
11: Because he was tipping the plays or something, and I still think he does a good job.
10: The noises, people don't like the noises, right?
11: Right.
10: Jim. Oh,
11: well, John Madden used to do that like crazy.
10: That was John Madden, though, man. Right. We didn't have Twitter to complain about everyone all the time when we had John Madden. Eric writes, did Arnie just say his wife grew up listening to Tony Romo? Isn't Arnie like 70? Is his wife 25? He's only been doing this for 9 years. Did you say your wife grew up listening to Tony Romo?
11: I didn't say grew up. I said she liked listening to Tony Romo. I didn't say she was growing up listening to Tony Romo.
10: John did add.
11: You know, by the way, I had a great story about my wife. About what you would just like. Well,
10: by the way, I want to point this out. This is what Arnie does when he yells at me for not reading tweets. And then I start reading tweets, and you always interrupt it with another story. So
11: she
10: go ahead.
11: She was flying from Scottsdale to, I think it was Park City, Utah, to go skiing. I believe it was. And there was only like 8 other people on the plane, and they were 6 of them played quarterback in the NFL.
10: Was it like a private flight or something?
11: I you know what? I'm going to have to get the whole story from her. She's very vague on it sometimes. I don't know why.
10: That's the story? Who were the 6 quarterbacks?
11: She only named like 2 or 3. I think Kelly was one.
10: Who?
11: Warren Moon was one. And, you know, I can't remember the whole 6. I'm going to have to grill her on that to give me the 6 of that.
10: Hey,
11: I've
10: got this great story. Yeah. Here's like one detail and no other information on it.
11: Well, people just, you know, hopefully I can get the other part from her tomorrow.
10: We got to get a break. Ben Maller's coming up, but Arnie's picks will take us home next right here on Fox Sports Radio.
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10: It is closing time. Alex, good to hang. I know you've been grinding all night long. Great job.
21: Thank you.
10: As always, amazing stuff from Steve DeSager on updates all evening long. I know that Arnie doesn't acknowledge anything other than himself, or maybe
11: stop that! I didn't acknowledge those
22: guys.
11: To
22: you,
10: Emmy, great job! And
11: you didn't do nothing.
10: The millions and
21: Arnie, where's my car?
10: You did bring up how he had actually reached out to you.
11: Yes, he did. He did reach out to me
10: a little bit, but
11: he tried.
10: He tried. He was great. All right, so that means it's time for your picks. So
11: yes.
10: Take it away, Stinkin' Genie. What you got?
11: Well, since we are filling in, people may not know this because we do the show Sunday night. Well, first of all, thank you for the music, Alex. A little music put me
21: car.
11: In the mood. Come on, let's go. In case you don't know this, the preseason is the free season. This is when I dominated my football picks. Chris will be the first to tell you.
10: He does not. He quits picking after 1 week because they're so terrible.
11: No, that's not true at all. I did it once in 15 years. I'm like, you know what? Let's just wait till the start of the regular season. But usually I am dead because the preseason is the free season. I should make that into a t-shirt. Don't steal that from me. You know that, Chris.
10: Right.
11: Preseason is the free season. Well, we got one game, the Hall of Fame game. Oh, and it starts us off with a good 2-0. I'm all over. -1.5. And for good measure, for the 36.5 in that one, as Chris told you yesterday, I think two of the last three or three of the last four have gone over in the Hall of Fame game. So we look -1.5 and the over 36.5. So there you have my picks. Do them as you please. No longer strictly for entertainment purposes only. Yes, the preseason is the free season. So just write that down.
10: Couple of tweets before we get out of here. We talked a lot about LeBron tonight. Arnie had him up there as the most hated athlete currently in sports. Nature Boy writes, I despise how LeBron acts, but I have to admit, I'd take him over Michael Jordan at 40 years old. Yep, you're good. All right, which one are you taking at 40? Will writes, most hated athlete has to be Marquette King, right? Former Raiders punter. What does Arnie think? Do you even know who Marquette
11: King
10: is?
11: Yeah, I do know the punter, and why was he so hated? I don't understand that.
10: Marquette King, I'm sure, is a great guy, and he could absolutely boom.
11: Right.
10: But he couldn't shut up, right? It's like, hey, you're a punter. Go out there and punt the football. I don't need you to dance around. Just punt. And he couldn't do it.
11: I do remember him. I mean, I do remember the name, but I didn't know he was known for that.
10: This is from, I guess, that's okay. If Philly wants to know if their fans hate LeBron or not, paint a mural of him. That will answer the question. In L.A., Kobe, Shohei, and Dodgers murals, and even the Westbrook one was untouched. The LeBron mural was vandalized, and I love it. Okay.
11: They still hate LeBron, no matter what, man. No matter, even though he brought him a championship, and he's gone, and it was 8 years, and he's gone now to the East Coast, they still hate him. They just have so much anxiety from him. I don't know what it is.
10: Expected, you know? So much more. Expected.
11: I guess
10: so
11: maybe
10: much
11: that's
10: more.
11: It. Yeah.
10: John Rice, my most hated athlete, Dalton Rushing. What a total putt. I like him. Eric adds, hey, we had the Brett Favre debacle in 2009 and part of 10. Vikings fan hated him when he played with Green Bay. And when he flew into Mankato, we all embraced him with open arms. And if he didn't pull a Brett Favre, we would have went to the Super Bowl. Just had to throw across his body. And we were trying to put together our all-Wizards team. Thanks to Nature Boy for pointing out that we forgot Rip Hamilton, who played on the same Wizards team with MJ, and, of course, Kwame Brown.
11: Wow. So you're not doing bullets, just Wizards, right?
10: No, just Wizards on that front. Oh, well, hey, enjoy it. It's been a lot for you.
11: You know,
10: three shows in 4 days.
11: I'm going to nap a lot tomorrow. That's
10: going to nap a lot. Yeah. Arnie and I will be back on Sunday night in our traditional slot, 10 p.m. to 1 a.m. Central Time. We start the week off for you. And Arnie, you're in Saturday night again?
11: That's right, my friend. Tune on in.
10: He'll be in with Jason Martin, thanks to the crew. Big Ben Maller is next on Fox Sports Radio. We are.
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8: The Houston Astros won the late ball game in Anaheim 6-4 over the Angels with four runs in the top of the ninth, three of them unearned. Boston got a grand slam from Sidan Rafaela and won 4-2 at the A's. Athletics All-Star catcher Shea Langeliers will have knee surgery on Tuesday. He's likely out for the year. San Francisco shut out Milwaukee 3-0, holding the Brewers to just three hits. The Cubs, after a rain delay at the start, won at St. Louis 7-3. Yankees, after a rain delay at the start, won at the White Sox 9-5. Yankees outfielder Cody Bellinger is out 4 to 6 weeks with a grade 2 strained hamstring. Cleveland, which has lost 5 straight, did not play at Cincinnati. That game was rained out. They'll play a doubleheader on Tuesday. And Miami ended a 12-game losing streak, getting 3 in the ninth to beat the Phillies 8-7. Tampa Bay Bucks defensive tackle Vita Vea has requested a trade. I'm Steve DeSager.
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14: Well, it's a beautiful day in the neighborhood, a beautiful day to say, I want out. I'm going to HR. Welcome in the beginning of another night of the Ben Maller Show. We are in the air everywhere as we chat non-stop. We do not stop. We are your impulse show. Unless we're not. Coast to coast, border to border, and beyond, on the vast and enormously powerful microphones of FSR emanating live from the banquet. You have logged in, and your table will be ready soon for Benny's Babble Banquet, guaranteed human.

said that the request was made after many unsuccessful attempts to shake some more money out of the Buccaneers and get a new contract. The 31-year-old defensive tackle entering the final season of his contract. I know you're very concerned about the finances of Vita Vea. You're very worried about that. A 4-year contract is last year, $17 million non-guaranteed. Now, do you have guaranteed money in your contract? Are you guaranteed a certain amount of money? You're not? You have to actually work to earn your money? Okay. Yeah. Well, he wants guaranteed money and non-guaranteed and a $1 million roster bonus, which is always great just to show up to work and get a roster bonus. So that is all a good jumping off point. Let us discuss the question. How legitimate is Vita Vea's desire to say bye-bye to the Bucs where he won a championship a couple years back with Tom Brady and that era of the Bucs? Or is this simply a leverage play dressed up as a righteous frustration situation for the longtime stalwart of that Tampa Bay defense? So I've got Campbell's Chunky, Warren Buffett, and Amazon Prime. And we will combine all of these things together, and we are going to have a Cuban cigar, which you can get in the greater Tampa area. All right, so just keeping it real, because you know, one thing we do here, you and I, we keep it real. So just keeping it real, this is not really a trade request. That would not be accurate to say, well, it's a trade request, cut and dry. It's a high-stakes fundraiser is what it is. And Vita Vea is stirring the pot. Think of him in the team cafeteria. He's like, hey, I would like a nice snack. What are you going to have? All right, well, I'm in the team cafeteria. Why don't I whip up a big bowl, gigantic bowl of Campbell's Chunky Frustration Stew. Can I have some Frustration Stew? Oh, yes, you can have a lot of Frustration Stew. It's very chunky. It's a hearty meal is what it is here. And so this is a strategic plea. This is standard by the book. It is. And we've seen this pretty much every year. It's the same old story. Training camps are underway. And if they're not, they're about to start for everybody in the next couple of hours, 48 hours or so. That's it. And so this is it. This is a deal where Vita Vea is weaponizing the story. He is deputizing the fan base like he's the guy running the Tampa Sheriff's Department there, and he's handing out badges to everyone. You get a badge, you get a badge, you get a badge, you get a badge. And the reason you got that badge is to yell at the ownership of the team, to complain and complain and pound the table and until they pay up. Disturbing the peace here. And Vea, he wants guaranteed shekels, a lot of shekels, and he wants them right now. And so he's rattling the cage over there at the pirate ship. Fire the cannons is his mindset here until the Glazers hear the coins, you know, kind of bouncing around, clinking around there, and then that's it. And so this is a game of chicken. Block, block, chicken. And Vita Vea, he said, you know, I'm going to bring a battering ram, but it's just a game of chicken. Well, no, I'm bringing a battering ram. And the Buccaneers, they have a nice scooter. It's an electric scooter. It's still just a scooter. So either they back up the Brinks truck. You hear that beep, beep, beep, beep, beep. Back it up now. Or Vita Vea jumps into the transfer portal like he's a sophomore playing at University of Florida in Gainesville, and he just didn't get enough snaps, so he's going back in the portal to get a nice big fat NIL check, and that's it. All right, now, continuing the theme here, all right, the theme of the hour. So Vita Vea's agent said that he is open to any team willing to move for him, but you know what that means. The agent said that the desire, the preference, is a California-based team or the Raiders, which tells you a couple things, right? It tells you that the passion to win is not right there because the Chargers never won anything. The Niners haven't won since, you know, back in

0: the 90s. The only team that's really winning in California, the Rams. That's it. And if you're willing to go play for the Raiders or the Chargers or somebody like that, your priority is not winning. That's not it. And the other problem, and this is the snuffleupagus in the room, is that the player, Vita Vea, has no trade options, meaning he has no trade clause. So he's at the whims of the Buccaneers. If they feel like they want to trade him, they're not obligated to trade him to where he wants to go. Of course, the strategy has always been, even if you have a no-trade clause, you just become such a pain in the ass, nobody wants to trade for you unless you go to your desired team. Now, that's it. So they may be incentivized to get rid of him because they don't clearly want to pay him, it would appear. And there's an argument to be made to not pay Vita Vea. He's at the end of his athletic prime. He has had some injury problems of late. And so the old argument is always you want to pay not for what players have done, you want to pay for what they're going to do. And so if you make the argument you're going to pay Vita Vea for his production, it's a falling star. Don't let a falling star fall on you. That's the problem. And he's going, whoever trades for him is going to demand or have to pay him. They're going to have to pay him more money. All right, so the question. All right, here's the question. Who's doing the window shopping? Who's doing the window shopping on a possible deal for Bucs defensive tackle Vita Vea? So looking in to the Maller crystal ball. We look into the Maller crystal ball. It is a fascinating trade market. So I'm going to be Benny Brightside on this as I look into the crystal ball. As how much is he worth? We start with that. So before we get to who, what's the value? What's the price tag on Vita Vea? So I'm going to say right now, at this point, based on a minutes-long investigation and deliberation of likely trade scenarios, the court of the Maller militia has determined that Vita Vea is worth, if you get a team that's kind of drunk, a high, like a low second-round pick, like a team that's going to be good, that's going to have like a low second-round pick, like a Buffalo type situation, somebody like that, or the Ravens, and then more likely a third round pick and a conditional bonus pick, a sixth or later pick tossed in on top. So Vea, he offers an instant defensive boost in theory. In theory, because again, there's some other things going on. He's entering the twilight part of his NFL career. And so you look at, you say, well, you can maybe get one more. It's like that toothpaste. You want to squeeze that last little bit of toothpaste out before you open up the new tube. Well, don't waste the old toothpaste. You got a little more in there. So, okay, we'll squeeze out the last part of the toothpaste, and then we'll open up the new toothpaste tomorrow because we can do that. And so Vita Vea right now at his age, you say, well, one more halfway decent season, although inevitably the grim reaper of injury will come wandering around and all that. So in terms of looking at the crystal ball, let's just start right in Sin City, Lost Wages, Nevada. That is a no-brainer. If the player doesn't really care about winning, and nobody that wants to go to the Raiders cares about winning, because it's not about that. It's about enjoying life, and Vegas is a fun place to live. If you're a rich athlete and you can afford parking and all the nickel-and-dime charges they shove down your throat when you're in Vegas, if you're rich, you don't really worry about that. So go to the Raiders. Now, viva Las Vegas. Viva Las Vegas. It makes sense. Again, if winning is totally out of the equation, you just want to have a good time. And the reason the Raiders make sense is because of Tom Brady. That's why. Tom Brady, the acting GM by proxy, the GM by proxy of the Raiders there, leveraging the Super Bowl bromance from the Buccaneers a couple years back there. A little insider, NFL insider trading, if you will, here. Now, as Warren Buffett said, and many others have said as well, it is not what you know, it's who you know. And Vita Vea and Tom Brady are bros, and they like each other because they won together, and so there's that. Meanwhile, the 49ers would offer a natural homecoming if you can handle the electrical plant they practice at there. He's from Vita Vea, from that part of the country, Silicon Valley kid. And so you could pair him with Bosa, and you got a little something there in theory. And then the Rams are being coy. Sean McVay's like, we like who we have. You're not technically allowed to say, hey, we'd love to trade for that other player. That would be a tampering violation, not that they really punish that. I just believe the Rams are interested if the price point is right. They're interested in it, and they're just hoarders of talent. And they find a way to move things around. They don't care about draft picks. They obviously don't. They drafted a kid who can't play quarterback in the first round this year, which tells you they don't value first-round draft picks or really draft picks in general. So you really can't resist if you're the Rams. High-end upgrade. Say, well, we've got Aaron Donald likely coming in and Myles Garrett. We'll just keep adding legendary players defensively. Vita Vea, find a place to put him in that lineup if you're Sean McVay. So I think they're in there. And then outside of the teams on the West Coast, you got to think that the Bears for our buddy Tree in Chicago and the boys there, which last I checked is not on the West Coast. It's not on the West Coast. I guess it's on the West Coast of Lake Michigan. I guess it's that. So the West Coast, Lake Michigan. Is it the Northwest? I don't know. I have to look at my map of Lake Michigan. Anyway, the point is, the Bears, you'd think, would be interested. They'd be like a dark horse, if you will, or bear, to elevate their defense. So keep an eye on that. Now, last word to the high-speed sports wire, a name brand NFL player on the move again to Minnesota. We go where former star safety Jamal Adams. Remember this guy, Jamal Adams, back in the day? You remember him. That was kind of a big deal for a safety. Well, Jamal Adams is changing laundry again. He has agreed to join the football team known as the Vikings. They have Alligator Arms Murray as their quarterback. So that's the story there. The safety turned hybrid linebacker guy, Jamal Adams. He announced the move himself because nobody else really cares about him on social media. That'll be his 10th NFL season upcoming. 10 NFL seasons. He's 30, and he was the number 6 overall pick in the 2017 NFL draft by the Jets. Got a lot of polish from the New York media, even though he played for the Jets. A lot of love, and, well, this guy's great. And became a first-team All-Pro. He established himself as a preeminent box safety in the NFL. And then people were like, well, he's not really a safety. He's more like a linebacker. So let's just play him at linebacker. Okay, we'll do that. And that was so long ago. How's it going now? Not great. Lately, there have been slim pickings. Those were the glory days. And they have ended now for Mr. Adams. So the Adams family. The question, how do you see one-time star Jamal Adams working out with the Minnesota Vikings? So it's kind of like when you're the Vikings here, it's like you're signing up for Amazon Prime. You got the free trial. I think you have up to 30 days to cancel before getting charged. So they're doing the free trial. Just don't hold your breath. Do not hold your breath here. Jamal Adams is a cautionary tale. As the wise man said, he's gone from at one point considered to be Taylor Swift, just killing it on stage, and now he's a backup singer. At this point, Mr. Adams is a backup singer. Now, remember when the Jets fleeced the Seahawks, or they thought they fleeced the Seahawks, getting a couple of first-round picks for Jamal Adams? Of course, the Jets always botch those first-round picks, so it didn't really matter. But that was a big deal, and Adams at this point, if you turn to the next chapter of the Jamal Adams story, he has now turned into a gypsy, not the Gypsy King. He's a pigskin gypsy and on the Hobo Express bouncing around the boondocks of the NFL. He's in the pinball machine going up, down, all around, all that stuff. He's done more cameos as a hybrid safety linebacker than just about anybody. And the last couple years, he's been wandering around, played for the Titans, had a little bit of time with the Lions and the Raiders. So the man's played since 2022, which is a decent amount of time. It's 2026 now, if you know that. He's played a total of 15 games since 2022 for Jamal Adams. And still, Minnesota, they're gambling. They got the 30-day trial, and they're gambling that defensive coordinator Brian Flores, when he's not focused on his lawsuit suing the NFL, he can awaken whatever's left of the magic dust Adams has, and lead him down the yellow brick road to a redemption arc, a redemption story here. Now, of course, you have a better chance of winning a 12-team parlay. You have a much better chance of winning a 12-team parlay than Jamal Adams making a sustained, meaningful impact with the team in Minnesota. So the Vikings are in a weird spot. They brought in a quarterback who can't play, Kyler Murray. Now they're futzing around with Jamal Murray. with Jamal Adams. But what are you doing? Seriously. Anyway, it is the Ben Maller Show. The Ben Maller Show. If you'd like to be part, you can join us right now. We're going to open up the lines. Open Sesame at 877-99 on Fox. That's 877-996-6369. You can be part of the program also on X at Ben Maller. That is at Ben Maller. If you'd like to be part of the program that way, your comments can and will be used against you in the court of sports radio. So please act accordingly. Please act accordingly here. Meanwhile, later on this hour, we'll have the Who Am I game. If you're just settling in here, we're here all night long. This is just the beginning of the red eye flight. Later on, we'll have next hour, Maller to the Third Degree, the riddle of the day. We've got Cite the Bite, the great sports radio mystery, Cite the Bite. That'll be coming up a little bit later down the line as well. So a lot to look forward to. A lot to look forward to there as we are just settling in here. And a little more information. We told you there'd be some new stuff coming out about the Kyle Shanahan story in San Francisco. And it wasn't as much as I was hoping for. There's one nugget that I thought was somewhat intriguing I would like to share with the class. And since you're in the class, we'll share it with you. We'll get to that, and we will do it next.
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0: the overnight. And a reminder, save the date, August 29th in Vegas. If you've never been to a Maller meet and greet, it is a life-changing experience.
1: I'm so excited.
0: The things that happen at Maller meet and greets, legendary. From the great jailbreak at the one we did in Boston years ago, we tried to run away from Wayne from Southie. We did actually run away from Wayne from Southie. The Dick and Dayton performance that we had at the Northern Kentucky Cincinnati meet and greet a few months ago. The party in Worcester. The legendary Alf the Alien Opiner in the building, along with so many other legends that showed up. Danny DeVito was there. Our Danny DeVito. And our buddy from the Cape made a rare and appropriate appearance. Andre, without his dog Willis. So what will happen in Vegas? One of the last times we were in Vegas, we had Mouthwash Mike show up. We're hoping he's still around. We hope he shows up. He might be in jail right now. Who knows? So check it out. August 29th. We'll give you more information when we get closer. Vegas, mark that on your calendar thingamajig there.
1: I told my boss I have to go.
0: It's very important. Very, very important that you be there. We want to meet you. And if you've been to one before, you know they're a lot of fun, so come hang out with us. And
2: are we doing the wet t-shirt contest again this year?
1: Oh, I have the perfect shirt for that.
0: Well, we'll talk about that off the air, Coop. We'll talk about that. Back to it. We go, and we began here. A little football fun. A little football fun for you. Ferg Dog writes and says, I finally watched the Wheel of Fortune episode starring the Dodgers. Freddy was Freddy. Kike was Kike, and Miggy was Miggy, but the true star of the show was Vanna White. What a legend. Okay, I have no idea what you're talking about. I have not watched the Wheel of Fortune in a very long amount of time. It's not on my radar, but if they want to put me on there, I'd like to go on Family Feud. I think that would be fun. Family Feud would be...
1: I used to pretend to play that.
0: Would be great. You know, I'm friends, I don't know if you know, Steve Harvey, his studio's across the hall from us here. He does the show from his house. Because he's a star.
2: I always wanted to be on The Price is Right. That was the one I wanted to do.
1: I've always wanted to see his mustache in person.
0: The Bob Barker Price is
2: yes,
0: Right? Yeah,
2: 100%.
0: The OG?
2: Yeah. I want the little microphone.
0: The little needle D microphone. Yeah. I met Bob Barker. He was cool. He was a good dude. I met him at the my college radio. They used to have college radio conventions. And I was such a nerd, I went to one. And Bob Barker was the speaker. And it was great. He was like, he started in radio. Nobody even knows who Bob Barker is anymore, but he was the host of The Price is Right for like 30 years or whatever. And he was a really cool guy.
2: Did he end his speech by telling you to get your pets spayed and neutered?
0: No, but as I remember, this is like so long ago, it was before the interweb, social media. And he was in a scandal because one of the models on the show had accused him of doing some naughty things or whatever. But he showed up, and he was cool. He was talking about how radio shaped his whole career and all that stuff, and it was a good memory. Long ago, Curmudgeon Wayne in Duluth writes and says, I'm surprised that you made it two nights in a row with the rundown, especially after getting a secondhand high from Koopaloop, says Curmudgeon Wayne. Well, Wayne, remember, if you sign up for Maller Plus, as Jay Scoop has pointed out, you get the rundown early. You don't have to worry about waiting to see if I'll post the rundown or not. That's it. Truck Stop Fungus writes in his tidy whities eating a bowl of cold chili, says if the Packers are sold to a private owner, those cheeseheads will riot. Well, just keep going there. There you go. King Rory says, I hope your brother is doing well since the Fox Valley in Wisconsin was hit with a tornado midday on Monday.
1: What?
0: Yeah, my brother is okay. There's some trees around his house that got uprooted, like really old trees and limited damage.
1: All right, so some pruning happened.
0: Yeah, I told him, I tried to be positive. I said, you know, how expensive is it to get trees cut? It's very expensive. And so Mother Nature helped you out on that. He is okay. Thanks for all my friends in that part of Wisconsin. Appleton, my brother lives right there, and lives not far from the Fox River Mall, I think it's called. I think that's what it's called. There was a lot of damage. Power was out. I don't know if power's back now, but last I texted him, power was out. So I think he's doing okay. So, yeah. Would you rather have, if you could do natural disasters, would you rather have earthquakes, which you really don't have a warning for. Tornadoes, which you kind of have a warning because you know the weather's going to be bad. Or hurricanes, where you have a really big warning. Like hurricanes, they say, hey, it's coming. And, you know, everyone goes and buys soup and flashlight, you know, batteries for the flashlight and stuff like that. Or they get out of town.
1: That's a hard one because I'm absolutely terrified of water. So I feel like hurricane is my least. Like, I do not want to mess with that one. I don't care how much of a warning
2: you have. Hurricanes last for me as well. Yeah. You do have a lot of warning, but, like, you know, even though you get out of there, like, water damage, it's going to ruin everything.
1: It's the worst.
2: Tornado, you know, it's
1: terrifying.
2: It's terrifying, but, like, smaller, like, damage radius. So there's a chance that, like, you know, you could have a tornado go through your town and miss your house completely.
0: Yeah.
2: You could be fine. And then earthquakes, you know, those can also be terrifying, but I've lived here my whole life, so it's kind of like, you know, the devil that you know.
0: Yeah. Yeah, I've lived through a few big earthquakes. I've been in some tropical depressions, not any hurricanes or anything like that. So, well, it doesn't matter. You know, everything, there's no, I don't think there's any place, right? You can't live anywhere where there's not some kind of danger of an earthquake or a tornado or a hurricane. There's less danger in certain places. But is there any spot on earth where you can live where you have no risk of any kind of natural disaster? I don't think you can live anywhere. There's risk anywhere.
2: Well, I mean, what, like in the northeast, what, blizzard? Is that
0: they get hurricanes that come up there, but they have nor'easters. But yeah, they also, the hurricanes get up, they're not as powerful, but they'll go up the coast. Well, remember New York got hit by a hurricane. Remember, the New Jersey got flooded out for, it was a disaster, literally. You don't remember that a few years ago? It's probably been a while.
1: Yeah. I don't remember.
2: Yeah, I don't remember that.
0: Really? Yeah, no, it was messed. The Jersey was really messed up. It was bad. Like, it was real nasty for a long time for a lot of people. They were screwed. All right, it is the Ben Maller Show. Let's go to the phones, and we'll say hello. Eeny, meeny, miny, mo. Let's say hello to Lucky Tony, who's in the Bay Area, back-to-back and belly-to-belly as the leadoff hitter. Hello, Lucky Tony.
3: Hey, Ben. I would never call Tommy Patera a funny guy, but it's funny when he says, gazide, gazood, gazide, gazood. Thanks, Ben.
0: Yeah. Here's a blast from the past. The retired caller to the show. He's come out of retirement here. Let's see if he's still got his fastball. We now go to Arlington, Texas, and we say hello to the man, the myth, the legend, Ed in Arlington.
4: Benny boy, good to hear you on the other end of the line for a change.
0: Where have you been, Ed, in Arlington? You have not called the show in a long, long ass time. It's been a while.
4: Yeah, I know. Since the baseball season started, at least anyway, or since the last one ended.
0: Yeah.
4: But that's the occasion of my calling, which I guess it surprised me a little. I haven't heard a peep of you about baseball tonight. I hear a lot of prattle about football. I mean, those guys are just struggling into training camp, and we're not going to have any real football for two more months. So
0: you did not enjoy wait, hold on a sec, Ed. You're telling me that was not entertaining, doing 15 minutes on Vita Vea? You did not enjoy that? What's wrong with you, Ed?
4: 15 minutes? You could do an hour on baseball.
0: And I got 4 hours, Ed. I got 4 hours of talk radio, a blank canvas I can paint here. By the way, Coop, one of the more influential, I'm not going to drop names here, because this guy will be embarrassed if I say his name, but he's a big-time TV star who could be in the Bay Area. I don't know. He sent a message. You're listening right now, Coop. He said, Superstorm Sandy. That was the one that hit Jersey and destroyed it. So look it up, Superstorm Sandy. Yeah, I'm sorry, Ed. So why don't you send me what you want me to talk about, Ed? How about that? Send me the rundown, and I'll just talk about whatever you want. What do you want me to break down? Will Corey Seager be traded? Do you want me to do half an hour on that?
4: Well, I was going to bring him up. I mean, the Rangers, let's face it, they are doing surprisingly well. They've been in first place for about a week now, and they're doing it all without Corey Seager. And nor Josh Young, until he got hit the IL, he was one of the leading hitters in the American League. So I don't know how they're doing it there, but they're getting it done.
0: Well, they're doing it by scoring more runs than the opposition. That's how they're doing it, Ed.
4: That's the tried and true strategy. That always works.
0: Yes, undefeated. When you score one more run than the other team, you win 100% of the time. Fascinating.
4: Yeah. That's
0: all right. But Ed, you're okay, Ed? Yes, you're fine. You just have chosen to take a vow of silence here from the show for over a year and all that. So
4: has it been that long? Well, I've been working my tail off lately, trying to get some get some stash in the socked away. So
0: all right, well, that's good. I could yap about baseball and if you want. I love baseball. I loved Anthony Volpe attempting to catch a routine pop-up at the end of that Yankee White Sox game and dropping it. And I love that. But Volpe, are there any, I don't want to do hot Yankee talk, but are there any Anthony Volpe truthers out there as he is not hitting and not fielding? What else is there, Ed? Is there anything else Volpe can do to help the Yankees? Because he's not really hitting and he's not fielding. Is there anything else?
4: Can he run? Can he just stand there with a wild pitcher on the mound and collect a few walks? Can he maybe jump onto the plate and get hit?
0: I'm pulling for him because when I threw out the first pitch in Worcester, at the Woo Sox game, he was playing for the Yankees AAA team in that game. So I feel like there's a
4: probably
0: kinship.
4: Where he belongs.
0: I feel like there's a kinship that I have. He was playing in Scranton, Wilkes-Barre, and I'm sure he enjoyed watching me pitch. I thought that's a great pitcher right there. So
4: he probably had something to learn from you.
0: Damn right. Speaking of the Yankees, how about Cody Bellinger? You see that, Ed? That's a baseball story.
4: Yeah,
0: I know. It's not the Rangers. He's got a grade 2 hammy that went whammy, and Bellinger's out 4 to 6 weeks. Take the over. So that means the Yankees now, that Bronx Bombers murderer's row, do not have Bellinger, Giancarlo Stanton, or Aaron Judge. Snap, crackle, pop.
4: That's like that's not really Yankees anymore. If that's all, Volpe is all they got left.
0: Yeah, they have other guys, but they're not that great. All right, well, listen,
4: Tampa Bay's poised to make some hay there, put some distance between themselves and the Yankees. Although the Red Sox are coming on strong, so they may still make a contest of it.
0: All to lose in the playoffs with Tampa Bay, early in the playoffs.
4: I don't know. This could be their year. I'm thinking it might be.
0: You want to bet on that? I'll take some action. Let's take some action. I'll take some action on
4: that. Ben, you'll bet on anything. Come on.
0: Well, anything I have a chance to win, Ed. Anything I can win, I'll bet on.
5: Well, you have a gambling problem.
4: You know you'll win.
0: Yeah, okay. All right, well, thanks. I'll talk to you next baseball season. Thank you, Ed. All right, there he goes. Ed in Arlington. Now, Ed was a regular. Ed's what you call an agenda caller, Ed in Arlington. Loves the Texas Rangers and anything baseball, but really just about the Texas Rangers. That's it. And so, anyway.
1: At least he knows what he likes.
0: Yeah, exactly. Anyway, it is the Ben Maller Show. So the Kyle Shanahan story, there have been a few updates. Kyle Shanahan's friend, supposed friend, revealed that the 49er head coach in that car accident nearly lost his eye. Some details coming out on what actually happened in the accident came out over the weekend. The story emerged over the weekend as he was involved in a crash with another vehicle near his home there in Northern California, had a bunch of injuries, broke his nose, 3 ribs, his hand, and needed more than 40 stitches on his face as he suffered a massive concussion. And I saw the California Post, which is owned by the New York Post, but they had obtained the audio clip, the audio dispatch of the crash, and one officer can be heard saying, the first responders, that one driver is bleeding from the head. That would be Shanahan. And then there was another buddy of the coach who said he's seen pictures of Shanahan's injuries, and it was real close to his eye. Although, listen, if you get hurt in the face, isn't it, that's close to the eye. Like, if you hurt your face, you're not that far away from
1: it. It's all pretty close to your eye.
0: Right? I mean, you're right there. The eye is a central part of all that. And so, sure, if you get a broken nose, your eyes are, think about how close your eyes are to your nose. Obviously. In terms of the scandal, like, is there something else going on? Is there a cover-up? I didn't see too much on that. Kind of bummed. I thought there would be more. There was not. So we'll wait. We'll see if anything pops up in the next couple days. Any new information. All right, this is the Ben Maller Show. We'll take some more of these calls. Time now for the Who Am I game. This is where we pretend to be somebody else, as we call it the Who Am I game. And Alex Rodriguez has the most career 6-plus RBI games as a shortstop. I am second to A-Rod in the history of baseball for 6 or more RBI games as a shortstop. Again, Alex Rodriguez has the most career six or more RBI games as a shortstop, and I am second to A-Rod in that category. Who am I? The answer. We'll get to it, and we will do it next.
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0: Ben Maller Show rolls on in the overnight as we hang out together here. And you are part of this experience here. We have the Who Am I game coming up in a moment. Look forward to that. Moments away. A reminder that if you enjoy the Ben Maller Show, give the Fifth Hour podcast a listen. It pops up every Friday, Saturday, and Sunday. There are new episodes. It is a spin-off of this show and has a cast of characters, an ensemble cast, big names like Robbie the Mariner fan. We had Sports with Coleman from Baltimore on. We've had Justin in Cincinnati, Terry in England. Some legends of the show have popped up on the mailbag, and we want more legends to pop up. So if you want to recommend somebody, feel free. But that's the Fifth Hour podcast, a must listen, according to Ferg Dog, Alf the Alien Opiner, and Maller Prop Guy. For a true Maller P1, you got to listen. You got to do it. All right, back to it. All right, back to it we go. And time now for the Who Am I game. This is where we pretend to be somebody else, or so we call it the Who Am I game. And here it is today. We'll keep it baseball-centric in honor of Ed in Arlington. So Alex Rodriguez, that's a former baseball player who's now annoying you on television. A-Rod has the most career 6-plus RBI games as a shortstop in the history of professional baseball. I'm told that's good. I am second to the former Yankee, Ranger, and Mariners star. Who am I? That is the question. What is the answer? Let's see. Does anyone in the Maller militia know the answer? And we go to the answers. Alf going with Diane Parkinson as his answer. Anthony in Anaheim says the great Canadian lad, Jason in Windsor. Yeah, Jason quit the show because he ended up hooking up with a much younger lady and they got married. And I guess they're still married. He hasn't called the show.
1: That means he's happy.
0: It doesn't mean he's happy. That just means they're still married. That's all that means. Not necessarily happy, but he's, yeah. Jason was a star caller back in the day. King Rory going with Rod Roddy as his. Come on down. Oscar the Grouch from Curmudgeon Wayne in Duluth. That's Wayne's hero. As a little boy, he said, I want to grow up someday and be a middle-aged man who's just like Oscar the Grouch. And here we are, Curmudgeon Wayne. Congratulations. You have reached the promised land. Way to go. Way to go. Eek in Roseville, Minnesota. Met him at the Maller meet and greet we did in the Twin Cities. That was a wild one, too. We had Hollering James was there. That was crazy at the Mermaid. And you had Doc Mike and Spin Cycle Regina have a faux wedding. That was a lot of fun. Pee Wee Reese, guest by Eek in Roseville, Minnesota. Who else? George Costanza, that great Yankee executive from Steve the Misplaced San Diegan. Jack Cust, there's a good name, from the Baltimore Freeloader account. Robin Yount from Analog. I saw a photo of Robin Yount at the Hall of Fame, like luncheon. I guess Ozzie Smith had some charity thing, so there was a photo somebody sent me of Robin Ventura. Or not Robin, Robin Ventura, Robin Yount. And Robin Yount still has, remember, if you're old enough to remember who that is, he played with the Milwaukee Brewers back in the 70s and the 80s. And he had this kind of long hair. And Robin Yount, he still got it. He's still trying. He's an old dude now. He's still rocking the hair. He's still rocking the hair. What else do we have? See, not reading that. All right. Do you have an answer? Lorraine?
1: Yes, I'm going to go with Oil Can Boyd.
0: Oil Can Boyd, a man named after his obsession for drinking beer. No, that is incorrect. He is incorrect. Yeah, A-Rod has the most career 6-plus RBI games as a shortstop in baseball history. I am second. I would be, of all people, Dansby Swanson. The great Dansby Swanson. 6-plus RBI games as a shortstop. Dansby Swanson.
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6: And here's what you need to know.
7: Tampa Bay Bucks defensive tackle Vita Vea has requested a trade after not getting a contract extension. All NFL veterans report to training camps by Tuesday. Veteran linebacker safety Jamal Adams signed with Minnesota. Colts quarterback Daniel Jones says he'll practice fully this Wednesday after last year's torn Achilles. The Packers place tight end Tucker Kraft on the PUP list, and defensive lineman at Green Bay Micah Parsons is expected to go on the physically unable to perform list on Tuesday. To Major League Baseball, Miami ended a 12-game losing streak with an 8-7 win over Philadelphia, beating closer Joan Duran with three runs in the bottom of the ninth. Cleveland at Cincinnati was rained out. They'll play a doubleheader on Tuesday. Yankees outfielder Cody Bellinger is out 4 to 6 weeks with a grade 2 strain hamstring. Yankees won 9-5 at the White Sox. And Houston, with four in the ninth, beat the Angels 6-4. I'm Steve DeSager.
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8: 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Welcome in the beginning of another hour of the Ben Maller Show. 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the theater of the tongue-tied, guaranteed human, on the world-famous Fox Sports Radio studios, where Tom from Fullerton and Outback John and Joanna from Covina say, "Hey, Mallor, can you give us some bull?" I said, "I don't know."

the magnifying glass out and checking this. So if you didn't see this, perhaps not. The question is the glass half full or half empty for the team in northern Wisconsin? So the Cheeseheads, this is wild. Some of the numbers here, and it's really cool to look at this. Even if you don't like math, it's still fun. So the Cheeseheads reported record total revenue. All right, record total revenue, $753 million for the fiscal year of 2026. All right, so that seems pretty good. That seems pretty good. But you know what that means? Somehow they claim they managed to lose $1.1 million operating loss. If you think that's odd, it's the first time the Packers have had an operating loss since 1989. Now that obviously doesn't include the pandemic because you throw those numbers out, but 1989. So the new CEO of the Green Bay football team, Ed Policy. That sounds like a fake name, right? Ed Policy, that's the guy's name. I did not make that up. Ed Policy, warning. Warning. From Ed Policy, he warned of the long-term NFL economic trends, which are not good for Green Bay, saying they, quote, can pose a threat to our long-term financial health. You know where this is going, don't you? Yeah. All right, so that is a good jumping-off point. Let us discuss the question. You've got the Green Bay CEO, Ed Policy, warning about a bad financial outlook. If you look down the road there, long-term economics for the Packers franchise. What is your interpretation of the financial situation involving the Cheesehead? So I've got Crayola, Mad Max Fury Road, and Great Outdoors. And we will combine all of these things together, and we are going to give you a plate of delicious cheese curds right out of the cheese castle there down in Kenosha. That's what we're going to do. Oh, delicious. All right, so Number one. Which also is the amount of money the Packers lost. $1.1 million. All right. So as McDonald's used to say, you deserve a break today. Give me a break. Okay, the Packers crying about this. It's kind of like Jeff Bezos complaining about Uber surge pricing. It's fugazi. Is what it is. It's fugazi. It's fairy dust. Whatever they said there on the Wolf of Wall Street. Now, I looked at the numbers here using some Mahler math. They pulled in the Green Bay football team $453 million. The same amount the Dallas Cowboys, the New York Giants, the New England Patriots, Minnesota Vikings, Seattle Seahawks, LA Rams, 49ers, every other team got. That is the chunk of change from the national TV money. Every team was given $453 million from national media revenue in the NFL. That is before opening the gates, before selling a ticket, before selling an overpriced beer or hot dogs or nachos or pretzels or any of that stuff. You're given a check. Haven't sold a single cheesehead or cheese fondue, and you've got $453 million. Now, the Packers spent $290 million on player payroll. Okay, that seems like a lot. Now, what is the difference? If you take $453 million and you grab a giant chunk of that $453 million, you take $290 million away, so you end up with $163 million, if my Mahler math is correct, and that is left, and then but that doesn't even include the local revenue. Somehow, in sleepy Green Bay, the Packers ended up with $300 million in local revenue. $300 million. They get all the revenue from Lake Winnebago. Like, what's going on there? Anyway, the net income jumped nearly 55%, the net income on that. That left a total amount, if you take away the player salary and then you add in the local revenue, of $463 million. To cover expenses. $463 million. So we're supposed to believe the sky is falling. The long-term health of the Packers is not good here. Can someone please pass me the tiny cheese-shaped foam violin so I can play a couple of bars here for the Packers? Maybe

should start a GoFundMe page. How about a GoFundMe? We're going to have a bake sale. I'll bake up some cookies, some Funfetti cookies, and we'll bake those up. Why not? All right. And Green Bay does not have a revenue problem. It appears they have a stop lighting money on fire problem. That's the issue here. The books are not bleeding the way I read it. They're not bleeding there in Green Bay. They're just written with green and gold Crayola crayons. So if you're that bad at budgeting and you're struggling with $500 million in clear profit and you can't figure out, hey, let's make sure we have the right number of employees so we can make money and we have a limited amount to spend. Hire someone that can count past 10 without taking off their shoes. Okay? I'm just saying. All right, now, page two. So back to the CEO, because this is interesting to me, and I think it's interesting to you. This guy, Ed Policy, the CEO in Green Bay, he complained that the Packers are at a disadvantage, boo-hoo-hoo, because of the NFL's being the NFL's only publicly owned team, meaning they cannot access the private equity funds that all these other NFL teams seemingly have endless amounts of money. And so they don't have access to that. No private equity or billionaire boys club ownership capital that they can grab out of. And they're saying like other franchises have access to, according to Ed Policy, quote, this ATM machine that we just don't. What a sob story. So this led to the inevitable chatter that the Packers could change status from an ownership setup where the people own the team for the people, by the people, all about the people, go from that and then have a private setup. So the question, could the Packers, the Green Bay Packers, really be sold and no longer be a public franchise to a private owner in order to boost cash flow? So if you look, I'm going to answer it this way. So if you look at the multiverse, we know that anything is possible. There's many dimensions, and there is a dimension where the Packers are sold to some guy from Dubai, and then that's it. But, as Alf likes to say, in reality, the Malarods of the Green Bay Packers being ripped out of the public sector and put into the private sector are plus 5,000. That is a whopping 2% chance. 2% chance that's the case. The Packers going private. This is actually the other owner's forbidden fantasy. I heard this years ago, so it's not like this is all of a sudden a new revelation from Pigskin Nation. Green Bay's public ownership, which has been this way for seemingly forever, my entire life, the public ownership providing the only look behind the curtain at how they make the sausage, the only one into finances in the NFL, and it ruins. The reason this is the forbidden fantasy for the other NFL owners is it ruins the oligarchs. Hey, we're broke. We're broke routine when squeezing taxpayers. That would be you and me, assuming you pay your taxes. I pay mine. I wish I didn't, but I don't want to go to jail for that, so I've decided to pay my taxes, but that's just the way I am. So, to give you an example, the difference. You juxtapose the NFL to Major League Baseball. Major League Baseball owners are bitching and complaining that they're all poor. They're losing money, right? Tightwad teams like the Pirates and the Athletics and teams like that. Oh, we're losing money. You know what they don't do? They don't open the books because they're not losing money. They're not. And they're making gobs of money. And are they making as much as the Yankees and Dodgers? Probably not. Probably not. But they're making money. They're making money. And so this setup in the NFL is so special. It's so unique that we get to look at this and figure it out ourselves. And, you know, fortunately, it doesn't matter that the NFL releases the books because there's plenty of crooked politicians that don't have any problem giving away your money and my money. So to actually sell, and this is why it's a long shot of long shots, as I understand it, to sell the Packers, the NFL would have to completely rewrite the rules. They would have to dismantle Green Bay's corporate bylaws, untangle the massive non-profit tax nightmare

that that would be for the Green Bay football team, and somehow convince 500,000 men and women, shareholders of the Green Bay Packers, to vote yes, we need a private owner. We're going to get rid of you. We're going to get rid of you is what we're going to do. So just vote yes. We don't need you. Vote yes on your own execution, if you will. So good luck. Good luck on that. Not a vote. That's a seance is what that is. And without those bylaws, this Green Bay Packer franchise becomes Mad Max Fury Road is what it becomes. It's a post-apocalyptic movie. The Green Bay Packers, you mark my words, if that Packer team, if they change the rules and the bylaws and they find a way to finagle out of the public ownership, the Lambeau Field site there in Green Bay will become a corporate sacrifice pit 5 years post-sale. 5 years post-sale, there'll be a pickleball megaplex where Lambeau Field is right now, and they have a giant Menards logo on it, right out in front, the size of the state of Wisconsin. And in the parking lot at Lambeau, they'll have a Buc-ee's in the parking lot there. So you can get your Beaver Nuggets at the where Lambeau is right now. Within 5 years of that team, because they're not going to stay in Green Bay. Are you kidding me? No chance. Gonzo, see you later. We wanted to stay. We just couldn't get what we needed. We have to go somewhere else. Nobody wants to live in Green Bay. The players don't want to live. The whole crap, all that crap. All right, final point. Speaking of living in Green Bay, to the injury tent we go, the top-paid defensive star in the National Football League, down for the count as training camp gets going here in 2026. Reports say Packers star, former Cowboy Packers star edge rusher, Micah Parsons, unlikely to return before week number four of the NFL season as he continues recovering from his torn ACL. So there was some chatter that maybe he'll come back earlier. Maybe is a weasel word. But it sounds like he's not going to be back anytime soon. Suffered that injury in mid-December for the Green Bay Packers. The timeline, optimistic people were saying, oh, no, it's going to change. It's going to be better. No, it has not changed. And so with Parsons sidelined early, the Packers expected to lean more heavily on someone named Lucas Van Ness. I have no idea who that is. I have no idea who Lucas Van Ness is. And the chatter is they're looking to go out and acquire someone else to fill the shoes of Micah Parsons, at least early in the season. So the question is, what is your level of concern? Give me your level of concern on Micah Parsons' return to the Green Bay Packers, and it does not seem like he's going to be back the first quarter of the season. So on the Maller scale of concern, 1 to 10, with 10 being we are absolutely flying into a boiling cauldron. We're cooked. I'm at a 3. I'm going to be Benny Brightside in this. In part, I'm going to be Benny Brightside, not all the way. Here's why. If you look at the schedule, that is the dead giveaway. Dead giveaway. Yeah. You have the Ferrara candy mix. You've got, for the Packers early in the year, you've got Sweet Tarts, Laffy Taffy, and Fun Dip. That's who Green Bay plays early in the season. Otherwise known as Alligator Arms Murray, the Minnesota Vikings quarterback who's expected to start week one. The Jets, that's the Laffy Taffy. And the Atlanta Falcons, that's the Fun Dip with Tua Tagovailoa. And so it's funny how the urgency meter for Micah Parsons, though, changes after this direct deposit thing kicks in there. And that's a story. We talked about this in a previous episode of the show. It does seem like before that contract, Parsons was like, I'm going to crawl through broken glass to get my ass out there playing some ball. I want to play. Now, he was he's not the highest paid anymore. He was one of the highest paid defensive players in the NFL, Micah Parsons. And so now it's like, well, let's be smart here. No need to rush it. Out of an abundance of caution, why not? And every extra week on the rehab is just being cautious. We are just being cautious. It's amazing how patience becomes a virtue when you've got those giant cartoon

0: in checks that you are depositing every couple of weeks in your bank account there. So the Packers are paying for Micah Parsons, the super-duper superstar. And early on, what are they getting? Well, they're getting Micah Parsons, who's visiting the great outdoors. That's the Micah Parsons here, as he is highly compensated as a spectator in the injury tent. And it sure feels like once the bag was secured for Micah Parsons, the accelerator got replaced by the cruise control. Just hit a couple buttons on your steering wheel, you got the cruise control right there, and just go study. Just go study. And you follow the Breaking Bad wisdom. The Breaking Bad wisdom, I'll get there when I get there. And Parsons, I just want to be able to play. And all that. Like I said, I'm not too concerned because the pack, if they can't beat up Alligator Arms Murray and the Jets and the Falcons, then they're going to suck anyway, so who cares? It is the Ben Maller Show. If you'd like to be part, you can join us right now. 877-99 on Fox. That is the call-in number. Now, we have our friend Billy coming up. Billy is hanging out with us, and he's in South Florida. This is a big part of his life. He would like some nice questions. Hashtag ask a weed man. Ask a weed man. Or you could just call in if you have the intestinal fortitude at 877-99 on Fox. That's 877-996-6369. We'll be chatting with our buddy Billy and your calls and the whole thing. We'll get to that and we will do it next.
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0: everybody's fault. No, always blame the woman. That's the key. You learn that when you're growing up as a guy. You got to have a woman to blame. Fall girl. They call it the fall girl. Very important. It is the... Unless it's not. Yeah, something like that. It is the Ben Maller Show as we roll through the overnight. If you'd like to be part of this live radio program, we are somewhat interactive. Otherwise, it would just be a podcast, and you wouldn't be able to interact at all because it's all recorded. And be sleeping and be great and wouldn't be
1: way better than a podcast.
0: Oh, it's live. It's both a podcast, and you can listen however you want. You can listen live, or if you work the dreaded day shift like Jay Scoop or Houston and Kristen Houston, who sold out, went to the day shift for the big money. You can listen that way. But call in 877-99 on Fox or say hello on X at Ben Maller. You can say hello to...
2: You smoke crack, don't you?
0: Not yet, but maybe if the career keeps going the way it's going. Lorena is right over there. You can say hello. You can say hello to Lorena, FSR Tech Queen. She'll be in Vegas. She might lose her job because they're a little short-staffed here.
1: But
0: so
1: I'll be there.
0: She'll be there. And just put it on autopilot, the board, and Koopaloop, a Bronco fan, who will also be there. I think Coop's going to live in Vegas someday. My prediction is Coop will move to Vegas and live in Vegas at some point. That is my prediction. And we will get back.
1: I'm going to agree with you on that one, Ben.
0: Back to it. Yeah, right? You see Coop out in Henderson somewhere, a little four-bedroom home somewhere. Little four-bedroom home.
1: Big pool.
0: Big
1: seven
0: pool.
1: Seven cats.
0: Right? The whole thing, regular, wearing like Hawaiian shirts, like older Coop. Going and gambling
1: at
0: the local. He won't go to the strip anymore. He'll gamble at the local casinos because that's what the that's what the locals in Vegas do. They don't actually go to the strip because that's where the out of towners go. What do you think, Coop? Vegas someday?
3: Possibly. I've looked into it in the past, but I don't think I would go Henderson.
0: Oh, you're more of a Summerlin kind of guy. Yeah, that's where that's the Beverly Hills right there, Summerlin. Yeah, that's where all the rich people. That's where all the Vegas acts live. They all Carrot Top and all those guys live out in Summerlin. Anyway, all right, it is the Ben Maller Show, and without further ado, let's welcome in the man, the myth, the legend, the one and only from Hollywood, Florida. We say hello to our friend Billy, better known by stage name Weed Man Hippie. Hello, Billy Weed Man.
4: Hey, Ben, I love you. Hey, listen, I want to thank Torito for sending me food. I really needed it. I really appreciate that.
1: Torito is the best.
0: That allows you to spend your money on weed.
4: I wish he'd call in right now.
0: Well, he might call in. I don't know. He might call in. If you want to send Weed Man a question, hashtag ask a Weed Man.
4: Change the world. Let's make the world better.
0: How's that going? Are we making the world better? You've been doing this for a while. Is the world a better place today than it was yesterday?
4: Well, not since Donald Trump is bombing Iran like crazy.
1: It's rough out there.
0: Well, that's there's always have to have someone to attack, right? That's the way of the world there. Anyway, all right. Well, listen. You know, what?
4: I used to go to his casinos.
0: I heard about that.
4: I mean,
0: Coop, did you know? Coop, did you know? This is breaking news, Coop. Did you know that Weed Man used to go to Donald Trump's casinos back when he lived in New York? Did you know that?
3: In Atlantic City?
4: Yeah.
0: Wow. Oh. That is wild. Do you know they have a weed shop down the street from his home? Did you know that? They sell weed down the street from his home. Did you know
3: that's
0: that, Coop?
3: That's crazy.
0: Isn't that wild?
3: Yeah.
0: That's so crazy. It's nuts.
4: How great is
3: that? Can you believe that they've been like talking about how aliens are real? And they probably have much better technology than us.
0: Yeah.
3: Because
0: yeah, that's
4: absolutely.
0: Wild.
4: They're coming here from across the galaxy.
0: I'd like to. Oh, hold on a second. Hold on a second. Wait, now, time out. We're breaking news. Breaking news. The lovely Lisa from her humble abode in the New York area there on Long Island. Is that correct, Lisa, out there in Long Island? Here she is. Yes, Lisa.
5: Well, today is
0: Weed Man
5: Billy's birthday.
0: Oh, Weed Man! It's your birthday. Wow. I can't think of anything I'd rather do on my birthday than call into an overnight talk radio show. Congratulations, Weed Man. You've made it another year around the planet. How lucky are you?
5: Thank you.
4: How about that? Today's my birthday. I love that.
0: All right. How old do you feel, Weed Man? How old do you?
4: 67.
0: I didn't ask how old you are. I asked how old you. 6'7". You said 6'7". You're 6'7". 6'7".
4: Yeah.
0: All right. Yeah. Like that joke's old now, right? That was last year, 6'7", I think so, 2020.
3: It was two months ago.
0: It was 2 months ago? Okay. All right, so it's your birthday. When on this show, remember Weed Man, we chop off, if you're over the age of 60, we chop 40 years off your age, so congratulations, you're 27. So very happy for you. Very exciting that you're 27, Weed Man. What are you going to do to celebrate, Weed Man?
4: I don't know. You know, I never sleep. I never, ever sleep. How crazy is that?
0: Well, you just said when I wake up, so plausibly you have to sleep. Otherwise, you couldn't wake up if you
4: don't. No. I never, ever sleep. I never fall asleep. I can't. It's unbelievable.
0: It's amazing that you did not sleep. All right. So let's start with a question here. Let's see. King Rory says, has Weed Man ever picked free furniture up off the side of the road?
4: No, I haven't.
0: Really? I have a couple of times. You've never done that? You've never, well, I guess you don't really drive around. I have seen, I told a story on my podcast. Somebody in the neighborhood left these really nice chairs out in front of the house, and they're like really kind of expensive, and they were just out there for one day, and I wanted them, and then we waited a couple more days, and yeah, I took a couple of chairs off somebody's, they left it out. It was free.
1: If they leave them outside, that's what it means.
0: Yeah, exactly. Yeah. In fact, I heard from one of my buddies after I did that podcast that there are people who are from the wrong side of the tracks or whatever, who will drive around neighborhoods in Beverly Hills just waiting for people to put furniture out. Because they'll throw away $10,000 furniture.
1: Yeah, it'll be really nice stuff.
0: And you can get really good furniture. So Weed Man,
1: about that.
0: Yeah, why don't you do that, Weed Man? You go to the nice pair, you go to like Boca. Go stalk Gascon, who lives down there in Boca, and get some free stuff, you know.
4: I love that. That'd be great.
0: All right, but you've never done that to this point. Ask a Weed Man, by the way, if you want to ask him a question. Do you think you'd be do better, Weed Man, on Wheel of Fortune or Jeopardy? That's from Ferg Dog.
4: Oh, Wheel of Fortune, definitely. I couldn't play Jeopardy. I wouldn't know any answer. But Wheel of Fortune would be great. I love that.
0: Yeah. Wheel of Fortune, though, you have to know words and phrases. Are you good with that?
4: Yeah. I love Wheel of Fortune. I used to watch it.
0: You did? Okay. All right. You don't watch it anymore, though. Yeah.
4: No.
0: No, you're over that. All right. Alf, the alien opiner, writes in. He says, I know you're excited about the new Spider-Man movie coming out this week. That being said, what's the last movie you saw in a theater? I feel like we had this question before, but what's the last movie you saw, Weed Man, in a movie theater?
4: Maybe Iron Man, I remember.
0: The original Iron Man?
4: Yeah, Robert Downey Jr. Like I love that movie.
2: Oh, 08.
4: Spider-Man. Oh. Spider-Man was great, that's too. Still, I love Spider-Man also.
0: Oh, 08, though. That's still almost 20 years ago. Isn't that crazy? Yeah. 08 is almost 20 years ago. That's wild. Isn't that crazy, Weed Man, that 08 is almost 20 years ago?
4: Yeah. That's amazing. That's so crazy.
0: Kathy in Madison writes in. She says, happy birthday, Billy.
4: Thank you.
0: How is life treating you? That's from Kathy in Madison. You're doing better,
4: okay.
0: Right?
4: It's okay.
0: You're doing better.
4: I wish I was with Lisa, that's for sure.
0: Oh, how sweet is that? Maybe Lisa will fly down to Florida. You guys can hang out or something like that. Or you'll fly up to New York. It could happen, right? You haven't been on a plane in a while, though.
4: So. No, a long time.
0: All right, let's take a call. Let's say hello, Weed Man. We have Manuel in Gardena. Hello, Manuel.
4: Wow. Hey, Manuel.
0: Legend right here.
6: Billy boy, it's your birthday. Pack a bong and light it because it's your birthday. Roll up a fat ass split. It's your birthday. And then go and get a blunt because it's your birthday. What's
4: happening,
6: Weed Man?
0: Was that on your bucket list, Weed Man? You just had a celebrity caller, Manuel in Gardena, sing you a tune, Weed Man. No, you're not.
4: I didn't hear him sing to me.
0: He just did sing for you. That was a song. he just did it.
6: Weed Man knows I got nothing but love for him. Right now, I got some questions for him, though, Weed Man. Get under this lamp, all right? Check it out. We want to know. The Maller Militia wants to know. What is your strain of choice when you're talking about hippie lettuce?
4: Well, you know, the weed they have here, it's not as green as I want it to be.
0: Well, that's a big problem, Matt. Big problem. Lorena was complaining about that, too. She was very upset.
4: Hi, Lorena.
1: Hi.
0: Yeah. All right. Any other questions, Manuel?
6: You know I got a bunch for right. me, Matt Hippie. Hey, when was the last time that you've been to a bowling alley?
0: Good question.
4: Wow. I used to love bowling. I haven't been to a bowling alley in a very long time. Although, when I was in South Beach, I used to go to, they had a bowling alley there I used to go to. That was great. I loved that in South Beach. But since I was in Hollywood, I haven't been to a bowling alley at all. I used to love bowling.
0: Back in the day. I got you. All right.
6: Oh, bowling. Man. Love right. it. Hey, from Hollywood, Florida, Hollywood, California.
0: Hollywood.
6: The Weed Man Hippie. Is among us. Love you, Ben. Love you.
0: All right. Man. Thank you. The great Manuel
6: Love
0: in Gardena.
6: You, Manuel.
0: All right. Yeah. By request, it's your birthday. It's your birthday. Now, this is crazy. So the deal is, and I don't know if a lot of people know this, when it's your birthday and you're a celebrity caller, one of your wishes comes true. You get one wish that comes true. So you could have, Weed Man, said, I want $10 million. You would have gotten $10 million. Instead, you said, I hope Perito calls. I hope Perito calls. So Perito is on the line, Weed Man. Wow. Say hello. Your birthday wish has come true.
4: Hey, Perito, thank you so much for all this food. You really saved me.
2: All right, now, man. Happy birthday. I would have sent you a stripper if I would have known.
1: Oh, you're so sweet, buddy.
0: I don't know that Lisa would appreciate that, but yes, I hear you.
4: I don't get any food until the first, so you really, really helped me a lot. Thank you so much. I really appreciate you.
2: Hey, nothing but the best for you, my man.
0: All right.
2: But the best.
0: Well, thank you, Perito. You're a guardian angel for the Weed Man there.
4: So. You really are. I really appreciate you. Thank you so much.
2: All right, well, I'll be here again, huh?
0: Okay, there he goes. Our buddy Perito there checking in. Nature Boy.
4: Oh, that's great. That was really great.
0: Nature Boy answering the call of the wild says, has Weed Man ever gone to a Megadeth concert?
4: No, I haven't. I wish I did.
0: You have not. All right. And also, how do you like your filet mignon cooked?
4: medium well.
3: Medium well.
0: It's well done is the right answer.
7: No, those are both wrong answers.
0: That's the right answer. Well done.
4: What's the right answer, Coop?
7: Medium at the most.
0: No, don't listen to him. You don't know what he's talking about. Late night drug tester writes in, says, it is National Milk Chocolate Day. Do you prefer the powder or syrup to make chocolate milk?
4: Syrup. Definitely syrup. Like Bosco.
0: Yeah, you got to go syrup. Now, how about strawberry milk? Do you approve of strawberry milk or no?
4: Sure, I love strawberry milk.
0: You enjoy that too.
1: I love strawberry Nesquik.
0: High quality.
4: Yeah.
0: The fine. No strawberries were harmed to make strawberry
1: none.
0: Nesquik.
1: Absolutely none.
0: It's, yeah. All right. JT the Wingman writes in from Tennessee. He's from Wisconsin, Weed Man. He lives in Tennessee now, outside Knoxville. He says, how often do you change clothes, and do you do laundry?
4: Yeah, I do some laundry, and I change clothes most every day.
0: Really? Interesting. All right.
4: Pretty much.
7: Okay. I have a question.
0: Coop has a question. Is that okay, Weed Man? Is that all right?
4: Sure.
0: Okay, Coop, go ahead.
7: Weed Man, when you lived in New York, did you ever actually go to Liberty Island? Do New Yorkers ever go there?
4: Well, no, not really.
7: All right.
0: It's like, that's what I thought. If you grow up in California, are you going to go to Hollywood Boulevard if you grow up in California?
7: I mean, not just to see Hollywood Boulevard, but there's stuff on Hollywood Boulevard.
0: I don't know. Who's your bill, by the way, says hello. All right. Well, listen, Weed Man, it's been a pleasure. Happy birthday, my man. Hope you have a great day today. Celebrate. Have a piece of cake. Eat some bad food. Smoke some weed. Do whatever you want there and knock yourself out.
4: I love you, Ben.
0: All right, buddy. Be good. Look at that. Remember, Weed Man, you're 27 for the show. You're 67 in real life, but you're 27 and you have a heart. and let's hope before you turn 68, you and Lisa side by side. Who says no? Nobody says
4: that would
0: no.
4: be great. All that right. would be so great.
0: All right. Thank you, Lisa and Weedman. There
8: love
0: they go.
8: You guys.
0: Love you too. All right. Thank you. Be well, you two. All right. There they go. Weedman and Lisa, a couple of great characters on the show. It is the Ben Maller Show. That's the show you're listening to right now. Time now for the Insta Trivia. And here it is. Mariners catcher Cal Raleigh had a season to remember for the ages last year. Had 60 home runs last year. He's got a whopping 10 home runs this season. We're almost into August. This goes out, to, by the way, to Robbie, the Mariner fan. So Cal Raleigh had 60 home runs last year. He's got 10 home runs this season. Blank has the record for the fewest home runs immediately following a 60-homer season. Again, Cal Raleigh went from 60 home runs last year to 10 home runs this season. Blank has the record for the fewest homers immediately following a 60-homer season. That is the Insta Trivia. The answer, and Maller of the third degree, next.
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0: 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That's what you're listening to right now. 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We have our own YouTube channel. It's called Ben Maller Show. I don't know who came up with that. It seems like a good name. So go over to YouTube at Ben Maller Show. Click the little thingamajig. Follow that account. 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So follow our page. You'll get Maller monologues, other clips only available on the Ben Maller Show YouTube page. There are one, two, three, four, five, five cameras in here. There's a lot of stuff going on. Lights, a lot of lights. So support the effort made by the many people behind the scenes who are sitting in their pajamas recording this. Please help us out. All right, back to it. Time to pay off the Insta Trivia of Mallerly third degree. Here's the Insta Trivia. Mariners catcher Cal Raleigh having a nightmare season. He had 60 home runs last year. He's got 10 home runs. We're almost into August. 10 home runs this year. Blank has the record for fewest homers immediately following a 60-homer season. That is the question. What is the answer? Nature Boy is going with Dave Kingman. He says, also, the proper way to cook a filet is well done. That is correct. Roger Maris by Eek in Roseville, Minnesota. Who else do we have? Let's see, Paige Dan. Judy Jetson from Michael in Tulsa. Craig Sheeman from Alf the Alien Upon. I heard from the great Craig Sheeman. Reached out to me. Big radio guy in Florida these days. Gorman Thomas from Steelers Nasty. The Babe from Johnny Q. Who else? Hannibal. John Hannibal Smith, the legend from the A-Team from Mediocre Kabuki. Sir Walter Raleigh from Fat Daddy. And who else? Page Dan. Can't read that. All right, that's enough. Do you have an answer, Lorraine? Ah!
1: I was going to go with Prince Harry.
0: Prince Harry, is that the correct answer? No. It is the great steroid cheat, Mark McGwire. Back in 2000, went from 60-plus home runs to 32 home runs. 32.
2: It's Maller.
0: How about that?
2: To the third degree. This is when Big Ben gets grilled.
0: Koobaloo.
3: It was reported on Monday that Steph Curry could use his upcoming free agency as leverage against the team. He might try to, quote, force the Warriors to build the best possible team around him. It's a weird report. I don't know.
0: Yeah, but who came up with that one? What? Shocking.
3: Ben,
0: yeah.
3: Do you think there's any chance Steph leaves the Warriors?
0: Absolutely. These guys, there's no loyalty, nor should there really be that much loyalty. These guys bounce all over the place. I could see Steph Curry going to the Charlotte Hornets. They have a good team. They're on the come, as they say in gambling. And if they have a good year this year, you know, Curry's dad played there. He's a broadcaster for the team. Keep an eye on that. Next!
3: Another report this week says that the Dallas Mavericks have continued to rebuff trade inquiries for Kyrie Irving and are dead set on beginning the season with Kyrie alongside Rookie of the Year Cooper Flagg. Ben, do you think this is a bad idea by Dallas?
0: I think that report is bogus. Yeah, it's kind of a lull period right now in the NBA, and it's that late July, early August. I'd be surprised if he's in Dallas. I don't think they should keep him. The guys, there's a lot of stuff with Kyrie. Just send him somewhere else. The Mavericks are going to be exciting, but they're not going to be good. There's a difference. Next!
3: Baker Mayfield continues to wait for a contract extension from the Tampa Bay Buccaneers, but it's being reported that he is not afraid of the franchise tag. Ben, do you think Mayfield gets an extension or a tag?
0: I can't believe he's not afraid of the franchise tag, where they're going to pay him like $40 million for one season guaranteed. I don't think he's going to get the contract, so... if he has a bad year, he'll be gone. He'll be playing somewhere else next year. How'd we do?
3: You passed us.
0: That's a win. Put it on the board. Winner, winner, winner.
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20: The Houston Astros won the late ball game in Anaheim 6-4 over the Angels with four runs in the top of the ninth, three of them unearned. Boston got a grand slam from Sidan Rafaela and won 4-2 at the A's. Athletics All-Star catcher Shea Langeliers will have knee surgery on Tuesday. He's likely out for the year. San Francisco shut out Milwaukee 3-0, holding the Brewers to just three hits. The Cubs, after a rain delay at the start, won at St. Louis 7-3. Yankees, after a rain delay at the start, won at the White Sox 9-5. Yankees outfielder Cody Bellinger is out 4 to 6 weeks with a grade 2 strained hamstring. Cleveland, which has lost five straight, did not play at Cincinnati. That game was rained out. They'll play a doubleheader on Tuesday. And Miami ended a 12-game losing streak, getting three in the ninth to beat the Phillies 8-7. Tampa Bay Bucks defensive tackle Vita Vea has requested a trade. I'm Steve DeSager.
21: Big Ben Mallett.
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21: 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Here he is, Ben Maller.
0: It included a bubble bath and a massage. It did. What? Welcome in the beginning of another hour of the Ben Maller Show. We are in the air everywhere as we talk up a storm. We do, and we have uninterrupted hits coming your way. Uninterrupted. That's true. Unless it's not. Coast to coast, border to border, and beyond, on the vast and astronomically powerful microphones of FSR emanating live from the Carnival. The Converse Carnival. Guaranteed human. It's in the slogan. From the world famous Fox Sports Radio studios, where listener Mark from Queens and Swamp Billy, whatever happened to him, Swamp Billy in Nashville and Mediocre Kabuki are demanding hot takes. And we'll give you those hot takes. Operators are standing by. We begin, though, our lead this hour from Philadelphia. And at our table read, we'd gone over the show, and we were ready to put the show to bed. And Lorena stepped up, and she said, Ben, there's no LeBron content. You're going to upset Wayne and Duluth. Do not upset Wayne and Duluth.
22: You don't want to do it.
0: So we rewrote hour three to include LeBron because we didn't want to upset Wayne and Duluth. And his wife, Karen, we didn't want to upset him. So here we are. Our lead this hour from the Delaware Valley, Jonathan in Delaware, very excited about this, unless he's not. The 76ers officially introduced LeBron James, well, kind of, in a dramatic King James coronation theme.

and one of the splashiest free agent announcements in the history of the 76ers there. They had quotes from the owner and the general manager. They were literally in these quotes. You could see them licking the toes, the tootsies of LeBron James right there, getting all that gunk under the toenails. Yep, that was the owner doing that. Very exciting. Now, LeBron James also was quoted. Do you think LeBron said, I went to Philadelphia because I love cheesesteak and tasty cakes, and I know the team's not going to win anything. I just want to be there because I like going down to the shore, the Jersey Shore there, and celebrating on the weekends and all that stuff. Do you think he said that or something else? Well, LeBron shockingly said he believes Philadelphia gives him a legitimate opportunity to compete for another championship, and he expressed desire, oh, the desire, to help deliver the franchise its first title since 1983. OMG, 1983, the last time that sad sack Sixers team won a championship. So that is a good jumping off point. Let us discuss the question. What did you take away from LeBron James' social media welcome to the 76ers? So I've got Bob Ross, Olympic relay race, and cigar bar. And we will combine all of these things together, and we are going to make a container of pudding. Because the 76ers, when the pressure gets cranked up, that team is going to turn into delicious pudding. Tapioca pudding. That's what they're going to be. All right, so the first thought I have here on all this, so the Sixers unveiled the LeBron welcome video, the social media post, as we said, and they did it like they were announcing a brand new pope. I thought this was the Vatican. I half expected some white smoke to billow out of the top of the arena there in Philadelphia. Now, instead, we got calculated Walmart delivery. We had a Bob Ross paint-by-numbers kit that got delivered on this LeBron story. Let's paint a happy little LeBron. Here we go. It's manufactured drama. The drama-o-rama. Designed to bend the knee to the royalty of the Sixers franchise. Now, the way we hear it, right, the way we hear it here, there will not even be an introductory news conference in Philadelphia. LeBron is not going to show up in front of microphones and cameras in the Delaware Valley. Now, some say it's because pressers are for peasants, not royalty. He's King James. He's not the guy cleaning the toilet. He's not some peasant. He's LeBron. Come on now. Now, that is bogus. The truth is, from what I understand, LeBron is haunted. He's got PTSD from that pep rally in Miami. Now, if you're old enough to remember, years ago, I was a little child, LeBron James signed with his basketball team named the Miami Heat. And they had this over-the-top rah-rah pep rally to welcome the birth of the franchise's new star, LeBron James, and Chris Bosh. And for some reason, Dwayne Wade was there. And that night broke LeBron. It broke him. You can see it in his eyes when he does these things, staring out like a basset hound that heard fireworks for the first time. Devastated. Ever since, he sounded like a child listing all the Christmas presents he wanted. It was not one, not two, not three, not four. He has had full-blown PTSD, LeBron, since that moment there. And we used to play that drop all the time. That was back when Maggie and Cleveland, go to hell, LeBron, and all that stuff. And when it comes to post-signing news conferences, LeBron has changed teams multiple times since joining the Heat. He has not had a post-signing news conference since 2010. That is 16 years ago. And the answer has always been squadoosh when it comes to LeBron and what he's going to do in terms of the introductory news conference. Now, secondly, to the great mystery of recent weeks in pro bouncy ball, behind the Miami Heat accidental, in air quotes, accidental LeBron James introductory press conference, the YouTube post, now the Heat tried to explain it, kind of. They tried to explain it, kind of. So from what we're seeing on this one, the social media staffer that clicked the button that launched the post, heard round pro bouncy ball, had a scheduled vacation.

for the week of LeBron's scheduled announcement, what they thought was his announcement. So he was trying to get ahead on his work. The Heat are saying, well, guy was going on vacation and he just wanted to get some stuff ready to go. And so they prepared a bunch of graphics and videos and news conference things for LeBron just in case he signed with the Heat. They did all that in advance. So the Heat social media staff then accidentally hit the thing you can't hit at the time you can't hit it, and they published what was supposed to be a placeholder. So they're saying it's all human error. It's all human error. There's nothing to see here. We're all good. It's just human error. Now that's it. The frailties of humanity. So the question, the Heat are blaming the LeBron James YouTube blunder on a simple, overzealous employee preparing for holiday, as they say in Europe and Australia and New Zealand. Are you swallowing that story? Are you swallowing that story? So not only am I not, I'm not doing that. I am fasting on this, and I'm puking in my mouth is what I'm doing. This was not some minor typo about a undrafted rookie free agent out of Kazakhstan. That was not it, or Moldova. You don't accidentally announce a LeBron James introductory news conference unless your operation is run by the Three Stooges IT department. And it's possible. Now, listen, there are mistakes that happen all the time, and this is right up there. We had John Heyman, that hack report that Arson Judge was signing with the Giants. We had another baseball insider who was very braggadocious about Shohei Ohtani's private plane leaving Orange County, headed to Toronto, seemingly implying that he was going to sign a contract with the Blue Jays in free agency. However, those were reports by people in the media. Okay, those were people that worked in the media. Someone for the Miami Heat who did this was in-house. That was the Miami Heat's own people that did it. And so somebody designed the graphic, they titled it, they then bypassed every YouTube confirmation screen and hit publish. Now, I don't know a lot about YouTube. We did Benny versus the Penny last year on YouTube, just kind of as a placeholder. And so we did it last year, and I published the videos. And I know the steps. You have to upload it. You have to set up the publish thing. You have to click this, that, the other thing, the doohickey, to get something published. You don't always, it's not one button and then you're good. There's a couple of buttons just to make sure you're publishing something that's not get you in trouble. And so then nobody noticed who works for the Miami Heat until the entire internet blew up. So, oh my God, LeBron's going to Miami again. Oh my God, OMG, OMG. Yeah. That old thing. So that's not one mistake. We are talking about an Olympic relay race of pure, unadulterated incompetence. And now, listen, you had low information fans. The people that should send the Miami Heat a thank you note are the books and the prediction market, because the low information fans lost millions. People flocked to bet, thinking King James was Miami bound, the team screwed up, while Mo and Larry were backstage doing doing the old eye poke. They were doing the old eye poke, and that's how it went. So if this really was just human error, that's it. The Heat don't need more content creators. They're good in that department. They just need an actual adult in the room, because that was amateur hour. Anyway, slice it. All right, now, final thought to the business of sport. To the business of sport. Some chatter that NBC could face a demand approaching a price tag of how much for the U.S. Premier League, their broadcast rights when they come up again in the United States. How about $4 billion? $4 billion for the next media deal. It's already being negotiated. It's been bandied about there. That is a massive jump from the current agreement that the Peacock has with Premier League. That would be, in fact, a 50% bumpity bump. 50% bumpity bump in TV rights from the last deal to this deal. Now, the tabloids in Europe say they expect a bidding war between NBC, ESPN, CBS, Fox, Apple, Netflix, Amazon, and other streaming platforms. What other platforms are there? I don't know. Fubo, is that a streaming thing? I don't know.

0: Anyway, the current U.S. contract runs through 2028, so we're getting in the a little past the middle part of 2026. These deals are negotiated a year in advance, so you can see the timeline on that. The deal is worth right now roughly $450 million per year for broadcast rights over the course of the deal, and that is the most valuable overseas media deal for that European soccer outfit. So the question, is the English Premier League audience really big enough to fetch $4 billion for United States TV rights, domestic rights here in the United States for $4 billion? So I'll believe it when I see it. I'm a skeptic. This isn't optimism. I feel like this is delusion with a very nice British accent. And everyone in America, when you hear a British accent, you say, well, that person's smarter because they've got a British accent. They're more educated. They just know more. It's a very odd thing. But it's like a wish list mailed to the North Pole straight to Santa's workshop is what it is. The executives are sitting for the Premier League, the English Premier League. They're sitting in a cigar bar. And they're enjoying the wacky tobacco is what they're doing there. They're enjoying a lot of it. They want NFL money. And they have MLS plus ratings. And they want NFL money. That's a lot of chutzpah. That's a you talk about being a mashugana. All right. Nothing screams American juggernaut like a half million groggy viewers at 7:30 in the morning watching a Premier League matchup. Now, we often goof on the rather small audience that the National Hockey League gets in college basketball, men's college basketball in terms of ratings. Is it true that the ratings of the National Hockey League and the ratings of men's college basketball, big games, are pretty much the same as the English Premier League? Ding, ding, ding, ding, ding. That is correct. So that's where we are. Like the English Premier League draws a similar viewership to the National Hockey League and also to the like a big college basketball, like Duke, North Carolina, you know, the Powers, the Blue Bloods, Kentucky, the big schools in college basketball. So they think, the English Premier League thinks, hey, we're the Dallas Cowboys, baby! Okay, the U.S. audience is more like a Tuesday night Portland Timbers MLS game. That's the comp. Is that too harsh? I don't think it is. I don't think that's too harsh. So you don't pull $4 billion on curiosity level audience. Because that's pretty much, the viewership's like, oh, let's see what this is all about. And there's people that grew up in Europe, live here in the States, and so they're into it. But they're just using the art of manifestation is what they're doing at that cigar bar to speak a new benchmark into existence. Good luck. Good luck on that. It is the Ben Maller Show. You have stumbled onto it. If you like the show, we're here every night. If you don't like the show, we're only here 5 nights a week, so who cares? In the meantime, if you want to be part, it is an interactive show. We're doing it live. Why would anyone be up at this hour? It's not a good time to be awake. Everyone's sleeping. Well, we're awake. And you can join us at 877-99 on Fox. That's 877-996-6369. And also on X, @BenMaller. That's @BenMaller. Now, coming up later this hour, we'll have Maller's Mountain of Money. So I do need a contestant for Maller's Mountain of Money. Actually, a couple of people want to play Maller's Mountain of Money. Time now for the riddle of the day. As we put my name on everything, it's the Maller riddle of the day. The wife of Jacksonville star Travis Hunter says that she packs her husband a basket for training camp that includes... This year it included Nutter Butters, Oreos, and blank for his personal hygiene, which is all he ever uses. Again, the wife of Jacksonville star Travis Hunter. She claimed that she packs her husband a nice gift basket for training camp that includes Nutter Butters, Oreos, and blank for his personal hygiene, which is all he ever uses. That is the Maller riddle of the day. The answer, we'll get to it. We will do it next. Baby!
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0: Try to stay calm, boys. This is the babe of babes, Kathy in Madison. We are so lucky that she is a fan of the Ben Maller Show, which you are listening to right now. If you'd like to support the show by interacting with the show, you can do that right now. Say hello on the phones at 877-99-ON-FOX. That's 877-996-6369. Also on X at Ben Maller. That's at Ben Maller. If you'd like to be part of the program, your comments can and will be used against you in the court of the Maller Militia. And you can also say hello to Lorraine, of course, FSR Tech Queen, and
1: Coop. Hi.
0: At a Bronco fan. That's a Bronco fan. And here's the Maller riddle of the day. The wife of Jacksonville star Travis Hunter says she packs her husband a little basket for training camp. And, of course, she wanted everyone to know what's in the basket. Why keep anything private? Includes Nutter Butters, Oreos, and blank for his personal hygiene, which is all he uses, according to the woman he married. All right, so that is the riddle of the day. And what is the answer? King Roy says a bottle of orange Jägermeister. That is it. What else do we have? Let's see. His manscaper trimmer is the answer. Dude wipes and tires from tire wrap, tire rack. Alf says there, the former sponsor. Who else do we have? RJ in LA says Travis Hunter packed a Tickle Me Elmo. Very important. Andy in Lionel Lakes, Minnesota says some dude wipes and squatty potty. That's the way to go. Some Lysol spray. Late night drug tester. That's his answer. What else do we have here? Nice chairs picked up on the street that are later painted pink from Michael in Tulsa. Yeah. This is really what you need is pink chairs. It's very important to have those.

0: As you know, Michael. What else? Eloy from Compton says, nice large tube of preparation H. Very important. A scrotum scrub from Donkey Sausage. Okay. Who else? Cocoa butter from Dante. Rebecca the Ram fan went with Dude Wipes as well. Prune juice from Eek in Roseville, Minnesota. JT the Wingman said, for the shower, soap on a rope. Got to have the soap on a rope. Floss picks from Filler Up Phil. That's his answer. What else we have? Scooby Dooby Doo snacks from Sir Smokes a Lot. Johnny Q went with some lubrication products. What else we have? Timmy in Busco, Indiana. Timmy checks in. He says it included a Vegemite sandwich.
1: Wrong.
0: Yeah. Our buddy Eddie, when he worked on the show, I believe it. Didn't Eddie go to Australia and bring back, or somewhere he went, brought back Vegemite? Maybe it was England. He brought back Vegemite.
2: I've never had Vegemite.
0: Yeah.
3: It's not good.
0: Yeah, it's not something you need. It's not not the greatest there. What else do we have? Let's see. Page down. Can't read. That's enough. Do you have an answer, Lorena?
2: I was going to say somewhere between a loofah and baby wipes.
0: All right. Well, not a loofah, not baby wipes, but according to his wife, a baby soap. He only uses baby soap. It's a must-have.
2: Oh, maybe he has sensitive skin.
0: I don't know about that. Also loves oatmeal cream pies. Isn't that what Nick Saban used to eat every day? Those little Debbie oatmeal cream pies.
2: Yeah.
0: And we had some very nice people send us a big thing of those over the years. We've gotten a couple of packets. Haven't had that in a while, though. The little Debbie lineup that we got. We used to get those boxes of food. I feel like the food slowed down a little bit. We're not getting much food anymore. We got a lot of food for a while. Things are slow. It happens, right? It happens. All right, let's go
3: Ben, real quick.
0: Yes.
3: This should be an off-air thing, but it is time sensitive, so I have to ask you on the air.
0: All right.
3: Would you forward me Weedman's phone number?
0: Okay. I will effort that.
3: Apparently he has a delivery that will be there in 10 minutes, so.
0: Oh, is that soon? Is that right? Okay. Well, he does change his phone number a lot, so I'm going to assume that I have his right. I think I do, cuz I've called him a few times. Hold on a sec here. You're listening to live coverage. I am now going into my contacts. And of course, very odd. I can't put Weed Man in the contacts. It's a very awkward situation. So I have to put his name, Billy, in there. And then I have to share. I'm going to share the contact, Coop. So I'm going to click on this. And then I'm going to select that. And then I'm going to click this. And then I'm going to click this thing. You're listening to live coverage. As I'm going to send this to Coop, and then I click that, and then I click this, and there you go.
3: All right, thank you.
0: Right now. All right, let's get back to the regularly scheduled programming, and we say hello to Andre, Andre, Andre in the Commonwealth. Hello, Andre. Welcome.
4: How you doing, Ben? Good to be with you. Now, you don't want to get in any trouble, right? You know, so I do like how you use the alias there, you know what I mean, for Weed Man, right? You know, because... Ben, you're an important man, not just in the overnight radio world, but just in general, in terms of what you mean in the community and in the culture, right? So a point of fact is we can't have you in a high-level meeting, you know, about Benny versus the Penny and how that's needed for this upcoming football season and what's going on. We can't have you in a high-level meeting and then have Weedman, you know, you get a call, who you call Weedman.
0: Yeah,
4: you know,
0: that would be tough.
4: You know what I mean?
0: That would be tough. Or I'm getting pulled over and my phone's ringing. Oh, who's calling you? Oh, it says on the phone, Weedman is calling you. Really? Okay, that's great. That's wonderful.
4: You know, exactly. You know, and then, you know, Willis would have to kind of step in, you know, because they'd be like, does he have contraband? And then Willis. You know, who is
0: Oh, I hear Will. I hear Willis. I hear Willis. I heard him.
4: He's in the building.
0: Yeah, I hear it.
4: So he's got the nose, so he can you know, sniff it out if there's any contraband.
0: Hi, Willis.
4: Willis would certainly, he would certainly vouch for you, Ben.
0: Bark, Willis. Bark, Willis. Come on.
4: Hold on. You know, he's not getting, I'm denying him the treat.
0: All right. He's not barking. We had the first, now Willis is a famous dog. The first famous dog years ago when I did the first started at Fox Sports Radio, we had Otto the drinking dog. And I loved Otto the drinking dog, and it was great. But, oh, there it is!
2: I heard it!
4: Yeah. Well, he's fired up, Ben. He doesn't want anybody.
0: Yeah,
4: he don't
0: come
4: want
0: on.
4: Any issues.
0: You know what? You might say this is so stupid. You say this is so stupid. It's an overnight show. Why are we hearing a dog bark? This is the greatest dog bark of it. Listen, that dog loves the show. Hey, bark if you like the show, Willis. Come on.
4: Well,
0: oh, you didn't bark. You don't like the show. You don't like the show.
2: Dog is
4: he doesn't. Well, he's hearing that Big Ben could be in some in a situation, and he doesn't like that. He doesn't like that at all. So he'll Big Ben Willis will be right there. He'll be sniffing, and they'll say no. He doesn't have any contraband. We got to let him go. Now listen, in terms of the situation with Vita Vea here, Ben, I'm concurring with you. I do think Vegas. He might be leaning towards Vegas and the Tom Brady connection. They won that Super Bowl together, and again, it's Vegas. You know what I mean? John Favreau, Vince Vaughn, you know, the classic, you know what I mean? You got to get out there to Vegas, you know, with your people and no expectation because they're building. He can get on the ground floor of a new thing, right? You got Fernando coming in, the boy wonder, and then he can kind of lead the defense. So I'm picking up what you're putting down there, Ben. I think that's a strong argument. Now you go to the Ravens, you know, you try to compete for James, you go to the Bills, it's kind of bland. But on the ground floor of something new, okay, and then possibly connecting with Big Ben and joining the Maryland militia, you can't beat it. Okay, not for all the rupees in India, Ben. Vita Vea to Vegas. Thanks for taking the call.
0: All right, there goes the great Andre and his dog Willis. I need some contestants. If you want to play the game, we're a few minutes away from Maller's Mountain of Money. And if not, we don't need to play the game. We can just take calls. If you want to do that, it's a radio game show. It's a lot of fun. People like it. But if we don't get people to play, then we'll just take calls. We got plenty of calls. Let's say hello to Dominican Mike, a fan favorite who's back. Hello, Dominican Mike. Welcome.
1: Hello, Ben. Good evening. Good evening, Ben. Glad to be calling you, man. Haven't talked to you in a while. Your schedule hasn't allowed me to call for a while, you know?
0: I understand. You've been very busy. You're traveling around there. Are you in Florida or Arizona?
1: I'm actually in Florida right now, but actually I will be in the Commonwealth in about a couple of days. I actually won't be too far from Andre. I'll be around, I think it's called Marshfield, something like that. So it's not too far from the Cape, so I'll be in that area for a couple of days.
0: Nice.
1: But,
0: all right.
1: Yeah. Cool. Yeah. Unfortunately, nowadays I'm only in Arizona, usually when the weather's good. When the weather's good, usually. Or winter time, springtime, which it's bad because you guys are having the meet and greet in about a month.
0: We're going to be – well, that's it was in Vegas. But, yeah, you could drive it from Arizona. It's not that bad a drive. Yeah, for sure.
1: But I'm all usually there when the weather's good. The rest of the time I'm in Florida or I'm somewhere around the world. But – I was calling you to first of all to say hi, check in. You know, tell you that I listen to you all the time.
0: I'm thank you.
1: Fifth hour.
0: I appreciate
1: you know,
0: that.
1: The, you know, I'm loyal, of course, but the LeBron James thing. He say PTSD. I don't blame him. I got PTSD myself from that. I remember that like it was yesterday.
0: Oh, that was great. We used to play that drop for everything. Not two, not three, not four.
1: I know. What a clown, you know. And then as soon as things get bad, he runs away and goes back to Cleveland. You know, it's like he's a great basketball player, but you could tell by a person when you hear what teams are like. His favorite teams are the Cowboys and the Yankees. What does that tell you about him?
0: Yeah. Well, and also, he's kind of got that, like, Bieber Snoop Dogg thing. Well, he'll show up wearing all kinds of stuff. You put a Dodger hat on or this thing. You know, he's like a, what's the word, a chameleon. He's like a chameleon with the teams that he truly likes.
1: Absolutely is. In his defense, if the bag is big, why not? You would do it. I would do it.
0: Oh, right? Damn right. So. Are you kidding me? Come on. You know that, Dominican Mike. I mean, everyone's got their price, right? The Magic Christian, that story. Everyone's got their price. If the money's big enough, you go for it. Yeah.
1: Absolutely, Ben. And also, right before I go, steak, well done. Absolutely.
0: That's my man. You know what? Yes. Email me. If you want to do a podcast, a mailbag sometime, email me. We'll see if we get you on the fifth hour. All right. Thank you, buddy.
1: Dad, okay. I appreciate
0: all right.
1: It. Have a good night.
0: All right.
1: Man.
0: There he goes. The great Dominican Mike checking in from the Sunshine State. Longtime friend of the show. And I met Dominican Mike at the Charleston meet and greet that we did. And it's great because he flew up from Florida with his I believe it was his wife, and she did not seem to be as excited about the meet and greet as he was.
2: Aww.
0: But she's a lovely lady. She was nice and she was cool, and she knew that he wanted to be there, and so that was, yeah, that's cool. So that was pretty good. Let's see here. I think I need one more contestant. 877-99 on Fox if you want to play Maller's Mountain Money. Hello, Hollering James.
2: I don't trust that he's sleeping.
0: I think this is all a lie. It's all a ruse. He's doing performance art here. Yeah. Someday we're going to find out Hollering James is actually in great shape. He's in like his 30s, and it's all an act. It's all, he wore a fat suit when I met him. It's all just a big scam. All right. On that note, we will pause for the cause, and we'll see if we can have on the other side Maller's Mountain of Money. And that is where we have four different categories. You team up with me, Ben, or Coop, or Lorena, if you really want to have a good time. And we'll give you clues, and you got to figure it out from mostly football, baseball, and basketball. There'll be some other athletes mixed in as well. 877-99 on Fox. Otherwise, we'll just take calls. It's Maller's Mountain of Money. We'll get to it. We'll do it next.
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2: Good Lord, that's a lot of money.
1: Do you have what it takes to get to the top? Probably not.
0: All right, right to it. Let's not waste time. We are going to play the game. We have Manuel in Gardena, show legend, would like to play. Hello, Manuel. Welcome.
3: Me and you, Benny.
0: All right, we're in it. Lorena, pick one or two. One or two.
4: Number two.
0: All right, you have picked Richie in the Bay Area. Hello, Richie. Welcome.
5: What's happening?
0: What's going on, Richie? Who would you like to partner up with? I'm taking. So.
5: Let's take Coop.
0: Oh, sorry.
6: Good choice. Good choice.
4: Sorry, I didn't want to play with you anyway.
5: I didn't want to be a cliche, Lorena.
0: All right, here we go. Let's do it. Manuel in Gardena, a legendary figure in sports talk radio calling lore. We have, what are the categories, Coop, please?
6: This is the Maya Rudolph edition. She All turned right. 54 years old on Monday.
0: Oh, God.
6: The categories are Big Hero 6, Disenchanted, Big Mouth, and Loot. Manuel, which category would you like?
3: Gotta go Big Mouth.
6: All right. And Richie, how about you?
5: Loot.
6: All right.

0: You picked Loot. Very good on that. All right, gentlemen, here we go. Let's get the party started. You picked Big Mouth. Manuel, these athletes aren't afraid to voice their opinion on or off the court. Are you ready, Manuel?
1: Let's do it.
0: All right, here we go. 45 seconds on the clock. We're on our way. Go. The greatest boxer of all time. Many people think Sting like a...
1: Muhammad Ali.
0: Yes. Quarterback for the Chargers. He came back, played with the Colts last year at the end of the year.
1: Doug Rivers.
0: Yes. Wide receiver, most known for Pittsburgh. He went to your Raiders and was a nut job with the Raiders. Had frozen...
1: Antonio Brown.
0: Yes. The mouth of the Seattle Seahawks. He's on Thursday Night Football. Defensive back. For the glory days of the Seahawks when they won the Super Bowl.
1: Richard.
0: Yeah, keep going. All right. Both teams played hard, my man. NBA, both teams played hard. Portland Trailblazers.
1: Rasheed Wallace.
0: Yes. Nicknamed Cornbread for the Celtics of the 80s.
1: Cedric Maxwell.
0: Yes, that is correct. Oh, all right. We'll take that.
2: 280.
0: That? Yeah, Maxwell.
3: 280.
1: Yeah, man, it was Sherman. Sure. Richard Sherman.
3: It's 240.
2: Oh, did he not get Richard Sherman?
3: No, he did not get Richard
2: Sherman.
3: Then
2: it is 240. Okay, sorry.
0: All right, 240. That's right. You got the 80 and the 100 point. Maxwell was 100. Wallace was the 80. All right,
3: Richie, we have Loot. These athletes recently signed a new contract. All right.
0: A lot of ambient noise. Let me put Manuel on hold there. I think that's Manuel. Hold on.
3: All right, Richie. 45 seconds on the clock. These athletes recently signed a new contract. Let's begin. All right. He's going to Philadelphia from the Lakers.
4: LeBron.
3: Full name. Yes. All right. This guy was on the top wide receiver for Seattle Seahawks.
4: Jackson doesn't give a...
3: Yes. This guy's nickname is Hillbilly Kobe, white guy on the Lakers.
4: Austin Reeves.
3: Yes. This guy leads the league in home runs right now. He's on the Philadelphia Phillies.
4: Next.
0: Bad clues.
3: All right. This guy, let's see. He led the league in tackles last...
0: All right. That's a tough...
2: 80.
0: Fact.
3: 80.
0: Down by...
3: All right. He missed Trey Young.
0: Down by 160 there. Yeah.
3: And Kyle Schwarber.
0: If you like to go to the bullpen, Jeannie and Medford's online. You want to go to her?
3: All right. Okay. Richie, would you like Disenchanted or Big Hero 6?
4: Big Hero 6.
0: Where's Justin in Cincinnati? When you
3: all right. Okay. These athletes all wear or wore number 6. 45 seconds on the clock. Let's begin. He is the current quarterback for the Tampa Bay Buccaneers.
4: Baker Mayfield.
3: Yes. This guy was the center for the Celtics, won a bunch of championships. His numbers retired all across the NBA.
4: Next.
3: He won like 11 championships. All right.
0: Your clues suck today. I don't know what's wrong with you.
3: This guy was the quarterback for the Denver Broncos and the Miami Dolphins. He's like smoked cigarettes and the Bears.
4: We lose.
0: Well, that is accurate.
3: Current running back for the Arizona Cardinals. He was on the Steelers as well.
0: Yeah. How's this going, Coop? You enjoying this?
3: Jay Cutler! Smoking Jay Cutler!
0: Well, yeah.
3: James Conner.
0: What about the guy that won all those championships?
3: Did he hang up on himself?
0: I think he did.
3: Good.
0: He did the proper thing. He hung up on himself.
2: Shame!
0: Now, Richie will never call the show again because of you.
3: You should have picked number one, Lorena.
0: Well, let's run up the score, man. Well, no wasting time. We need to run up the score. We have Disenchanted. These athletes all became disenchanted with their sports and or league. Are you ready there, Manuel?
1: Absolutely. I love running up the score.
0: All right. We'll run it up right now. Here we go. 45 seconds. We're on our way. Go. Our quarterback for the Colts. He quit a couple weeks before the season. He's now working at Stanford.
1: Oh, my. Andrew Luck.
0: Yes. The greatest running back of all time who walked away from the Detroit Lions. Yes. Weed-smoking Dolphin running back. He won the Heisman.
1: Ricky Williams.
0: Yes. Tennis player with long hair from Vegas.
1: Andre Agassi.
0: Yes. Forward for the Lakers. Wore the goggles in the 80s.
1: Lamar Odom. Oh, James Worthy.
0: Yes. Third baseman for the Angels. Won a championship with the Nationals. He stole money from the Angels.
1: Anthony Rendon.
0: Yes. That is correct. A basketball player with a very generic name who has a similar name to a late... late night TV show parody on HBO. All right, no.
3: That's the clue I was going to give, too.
0: Yeah,
2: 480.
0: It was Larry Sanders was the last one. I don't know how

0: anyone.
1: I would have never got that.
0: Exactly. All right, well, we
2: you know
0: won.
2: What you did get?
0: A golden ticket. You get a golden ticket. Look at that. Manuel,
2: you
0: hardworking. A longshoreman out there, Port of L.A., Manuel, and all the boys out there that listen to us. Got a lot of listeners at the Port of L.A. and all these ports. These guys, they're lifting all kinds of stuff out there while listening to our little show here. Look at that.
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3: A meeting with the Israeli Prime Minister. I'm Ted Lindner, Fox News. Demonstrators gathering in Washington, D.C. Monday to protest against Israeli Prime Minister Benjamin Netanyahu, who is expected to visit the White House today to meet with President Trump about the ongoing conflict against Iran. Many of the protesters with signs reading Free Gaza and Expose Israel's control of Washington. The meeting set for 11 a.m. Eastern time later this morning. An earthquake registering a preliminary magnitude 7.1 has shaken Kumamoto on Japan's southern main island of Kyushu late Tuesday afternoon. A tsunami advisory has been issued, that according to the Japanese Meteorological Agency. And Kentucky Republican Senator Rand Paul has released personal writings of Dr. Anthony Fauci. Fox's Mark Meredith has more on that.
4: Fauci has long said publicly he does not believe the virus was the result of a lab leak. But in his diary, he also writes this, January 2020, now we know the market, the wet market in Wuhan, was not the source. It was the amplifier, having said that somewhere that virus jumped from animals to humans. Fauci also details the very hot and cold relationship he had with President Trump. Also in April 2020, he goes, the far right is tweeting to fire me. The president even retweeted the tweet that said to fire me. We'll see how the day goes. A month later, May 2020, he writes, received two packages of cookies from Joe and Jill Biden with the note, you are our hero. Stay strong and healthy. We need you.
3: In the diary posts that were released, the former NIAID director also expressed amusement at his heightened media attention during the COVID pandemic, which of course began in the spring of 2020. 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
3: Attorneys for former FBI Director James Comey are asking a federal judge to dismiss charges that he threatened the president.
8: James Comey was indicted by a federal grand jury in April on two counts, including knowingly and willfully making a threat to harm or take the life of the president and transmitting an interstate threat stemming from his Instagram post, featuring a photo of seashells on a beach spelling out 8647. 86, a term for kill, 47, the president. His defense team arguing to a federal judge that the case against him should be thrown out, saying the photo is protected political speech. The Justice Department has until August 18th to respond. The case is set for trial in October. Jeff Manasso, Fox News.
3: President Trump spent his Monday in Michigan focusing on his economic message ahead of next week's primaries. Fox's Lucas Tomlinson with more.
9: President Trump reiterating his call to end the filibuster, posting a warning to the Republican Senate Majority Leader. John Thune should not allow the United States Senate to leave town until it passes the Save America Act or, far better still, terminates the filibuster, where Republicans can then quickly pass everything they ever dreamed of.

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4: This is America in the Morning from Westwood One. I'm John Trout. It's Tuesday, July 28th, 2026. Here's what's coming up on America in the Morning.
5: President Trump preaches patience for an end to the war with Iran as he says both sides are once again working on a peace deal. I'm John Stolness in Washington.
6: Saying goodbye and paying tribute to Senator Lindsey Graham. I'm Clayton Neville.
7: Florida authorities have arrested a U.S. Secret Service agent on felony charges. I'm Lisa Dwyer.
8: Former FBI Director James Comey is urging a federal judge to dismiss charges against him over a picture he posted on social media. Sagar Meghani, Washington.
9: The teenager is being held after a shooting that killed three people at the Bite of Seattle Food Festival near the Space Needle. I'm Jennifer King.
4: Those stories and more all ahead on America in the Morning. It's 7 after. President Trump says the United States is ready to resume military strikes on Iran again if talks don't go well, but that he's willing to be patient. John Stolness has the latest from Washington.
5: For the third straight night, the U.S. military did not launch attacks on Iranian targets. President Trump says, quote, good talks are taking place to resolve the war. Speaking to reporters aboard Air Force One, the president was asked if he's running out of patience with Iran.
10: I have plenty of time. Their whole shore line is wiped out. The strait is in very good shape. And we're talking right now. You know, they wanted to talk. Their people said, please don't drop, don't shoot last night, the night before, two nights. Don't do it. You know, we're having good talks.
5: On his way to a tour of a General Motors plant in Milford, Michigan, a suburb of Detroit, the president told reporters the Strait of Hormuz was, quote, in very good shape. That's despite Iranian disruptions and attacks on tankers moving through the strait over the last 2 weeks. Trump also said Iran was desperate for the U.S. to cease military strikes.
10: Well, Iran took a beating over the last 14 days, and they asked us very nicely, please stop. Let's meet. And that's what we are right now. See what happens. If we don't make a deal, we go back to the same thing.
5: President Trump once again boasted U.S. forces have degraded Iran's military dramatically.
10: If you look at Iran now, they're 8% of what they were 4 months ago. They're 8% of what they were 4 months ago. So we'll see how this all comes out.
5: Despite that, Iran had spent much of the last 2 weeks firing missiles at U.S. assets stationed in allied states in the Middle East. Over the weekend, the Trump administration downplayed reports that the president held off on a larger offensive over concerns U.S. munitions stockpiles were dwindling. Trump said the Pentagon still has a lot of mid-level munitions at their disposal, but he also said stockpiles for some items were lower thanks to President Biden sending weapons to Ukraine.
10: For some of the more sophisticated stuff, we'd certainly like to have more. Biden gave a lot of it away.
5: Ukrainian President Volodymyr Zelensky said Monday Russia is giving Iran intel in an attempt to help them target American forces.
10: Well, we'll find out if that's true. I'll ask Putin about it. We'll find out. Hasn't had much impact because we've knocked the hell out of it.
5: The Associated Press reported mediators from Pakistan and Qatar have made significant progress towards getting talks between the U.S. and Iran back on track. Both sides are once again working on a peace deal. I'm John Stolness in Washington.
4: Funeral services begin today for Republican Senator Lindsey Graham, who died from a heart complication earlier this month. Correspondent Clayton Neville reports.
6: 2 days of funeral services begin today in Washington. They'll continue tomorrow in

0: Senator Lindsey Graham's native South Carolina.
1: I think the Senate suffers as a result of this loss. We are a grimmer and a dumber place without Lindsey Graham.
0: Graham's colleagues in Congress still heavy-hearted as they publicly pay tribute to a man deemed a friend by lawmakers on both sides of the aisle.
2: He dedicated his life to this country. And I think in the end, he gave his life to this country. I think the last 2 weeks of travel over to Turkey, over to Ukraine, I think it cost him his life. So that's his lasting legacy. He dedicated his life. He gave his life to this country.
0: Graham's sister and only sibling, Darlene Graham, was recently appointed to fill out the 6 months remaining in the Senate term. She'll also run to take his seat permanently.
3: He worked harder than anyone I have ever known, and I'm not just saying that because he's my brother.
0: Darlene Graham has said she begged her brother to slow down.
3: I knew it was not going to be good, and I had already prayed and knew in my heart that one day something was going to happen. But I had a peace just knowing that if it did, that it happened with him doing what he loved. He was not going to stop.
0: Graham will be recognized with a special ceremony in the Capitol's Rotunda today. After the services in Washington, the late senator will make his final journey to South Carolina. The public's invited to pay respects along a procession route around 10:45 Eastern time on Wednesday at the South Carolina State House in Columbia. Graham's casket will then be carried by a South Carolina State Guard horse-drawn military wagon, and there'll be a presentation on the north steps of the State House. An F-16 flyover is planned around 11 o'clock that morning, and a funeral service will follow. I'm Clayton Neville.
4: 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It's 12 after. Former FBI Director Comey says those seashells weren't all they were cracked up to be. When America in the Morning continues after these messages.
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0: 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A check of the nation's weather this Tuesday with AccuWeather.com meteorologist Matt Rindy.
1: A storm that brought rounds of severe weather to portions of the Great Lakes yesterday will be heading eastward for additional impacts that can stretch from New York and New England southward through the Mid-Atlantic into the Carolinas. The main concern on the northern side of the system from New York and New England southward to Pennsylvania will be the risk for flooding rainfall, where some places could quickly get 1 to 2 inches of rain and flash flooding. Rain will continue heavily tonight into Wednesday, and as much as 4 inches will fall over the area from eastern New York into western Connecticut and Massachusetts. Farther south into the Mid-Atlantic, West Virginia, Virginia, Maryland, and Delaware into the Carolinas, storms could be turned severe with damaging winds, hail, flooding downpours, and even a tornado. There will also be a few thunderstorms in Florida this afternoon, but much of the southeast will be dry. The other risk for strong to severe thunderstorms will be across portions of the central U.S., from western South Dakota into eastern Colorado, where some storms could produce damaging winds and hail. Additional thunderstorms will develop through Utah into Arizona and New Mexico. The western U.S. will once again have quieter weather with sunshine for most places and temperatures not far from the historical average, with highs in the 80s and 90s in the north and warming to well over 100 in the southwest deserts. Like yesterday, the smoke from the enormous wildfires will spread through eastern Oregon and Washington into Idaho and Montana, and haze could even spread farther east into the northern plains as well. That's the weather across America. Little Rock, Arkansas will have plenty of sunshine today with a hot afternoon and a high of 104. Heavy rain and thunderstorms will hit Syracuse, New York with a high of 75. That's the nation's weather. I'm AccuWeather.com meteorologist Matt Rindy.
0: 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A Secret Service agent sworn to protect the nation's leaders is now facing felony charges, accused of taking part in violent fraternity hazing that investigators say crossed the line into criminal behavior. Lisa Dwyer has that story.
2: Florida authorities have arrested a U.S. Secret Service agent and two other men on felony charges, saying they committed brutal beatings as part of a fraternity hazing ritual. One of the defendants, 29-year-old Marquez Christopher Pinder, is an agent in the Miami field office and is now on administrative leave. Pinder and the two other defendants are charged with felony hazing, aggravated battery, and attempted manslaughter. Pinder's arrest warrants says a University of Miami graduate student and another young man required hospitalization for severe injuries after they were beaten with paddles and canes in April. I'm Lisa Dwyer.
0: Former FBI Director James Comey says a simple photo of seashells was protected political speech, not a threat. Now he's asking a judge to throw out the federal case against him. Sagar Magani has more.
3: Former FBI Director James Comey is urging a federal judge to dismiss charges against him over a picture he posted on social media of seashells arranged on a beach. The photo showed shells arranged to read 8647.
4: 86, you know what 86, it's a mob term. Kill him.
3: And the Trump administration charged Comey with threatening to take the 47th president's life. Comey says the photo was not a call to violence, but rather protected political speech. It's the second federal case against the ex-FBI chief in months, part of a Trump Justice Department retribution campaign against people the president does not like. Sagar Magani, Washington.
0: It's 18 after. Artificial intelligence drives down stocks on Wall Street. Business news is next when America in the Morning continues after these messages.
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0: Welcome back. You're with America in the Morning. It's 20 after. Wall Street struggled to find direction on Monday as investors weighed encouraging news overseas against growing concerns about artificial intelligence. Stocks drift through a mixed trading session while crude oil prices fell after tensions in the Middle East appeared to ease, calming fears of supply disruptions. But enthusiasm was tempered as AI-related stocks came under renewed pressure, pulling on the broader market and leaving major indices with little momentum by the closing bell. Seth Soutell has more from Wall Street.
13: I'm Seth Soutell, and this is the AP Markets Report. Stocks drifted to a mixed close on Wall Street, and oil prices fell after the U.S. and Iran paused their attacks. The S&P 500 ended barely changed Monday. The index is coming off two straight weekly losses. The Dow rose 262 points, that's about 0.5%. The NASDAQ composite fell 0.2%. The NASDAQ was weighed down by a 5% drop in the AI chip giant NVIDIA. After shooting as high as $102 a barrel last week, Brent crude fell 6.3% to settle at $85 a barrel. Treasury yields moved lower in the bond market. The yield on the 10-year Treasury fell to 4.65%. Seth Soutell in New York.
0: The U.S. national debt is climbing and shows no signs of slowing down in 2026. The federal government's debt is growing faster than the economy. In April, the government's debt held by the public reached $31.3 trillion, roughly equal to the size of the U.S. economy. Growing federal debt is a long-standing escalating issue that'll have lasting consequences. According to the Government Accounting Agency, changing tax and spending policy, adopting a debt target, and addressing financial goals in the Social Security and Medicare trust funds are all steps toward reducing the national debt. Shifting gears, a Georgia school shooter had a chaotic childhood and was fixated on mass killings, that according to a psychologist. Correspondent Ed Donahue has been following the case of a hearing in Georgia surrounding a school shooting case.
14: A psychologist testified a teenager who killed two students and two teachers in a shooting at Appalachie High School in Georgia had a chaotic, lonely upbringing. Colt Gray pleaded guilty to 55 counts, including murder, in the 2024 shooting. Forensic psychologist Kevin Richards evaluated Gray after the shooting. He described the now 16-year-old as an odd kid and described his upbringing as chaotic, noting the family had financial problems and moved around a lot, so he wasn't enrolled in school for long stretches. Gray was described as paranoid. He feared teachers were plotting against him and people in public were whispering about him. Richards also said Gray's parents used drugs and fought a lot, and he had a lonely and neglected childhood. Colt Gray is expected to be sentenced to life in prison. I'm Ed Donahue.
0: It's 24 after. When we return on America in the Morning, social media influencers on standby to be deported to the UK after these messages.
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0: It's 26 after. Welcome back. You're with America in the Morning. Police say a 15-year-old is under arrest after a shooting at a crowded Seattle food festival near the Space Needle left three people dead. Investigators are now piecing together what sparked the deadly violence. Jennifer King reports.
20: Seattle Mayor Katie Wilson says a teenager is being held after a shooting that killed three people at the Bite of Seattle Food Festival near the Space Needle.
21: Two died at the scene, and a third passed away at Harborview Medical Center. Official identification will come from the King County Medical Examiner's Office. The Seattle Police Department detained a 15-year-old juvenile in connection with the shooting.
20: Investigators believe there were two suspects. Teams searched a nearby IMAX theater where they initially believed that a second person had fled. Seattle Police Chief Sean Barnes.
22: There is a second shooter. We're trying to identify who that person is.
20: The gunfire erupted around 6 p.m. Sunday night, sending attendees and food vendors scrambling for safety. Adam Lombardo came back to pack up his Burmese food stand.
23: It's really sad because you think that three innocent people aren't getting up with their families.
20: I'm Jennifer King.
0: The legal battle for Andrew and Tristan Tate is about to enter a new phase as prosecutors and defense attorneys prepare for a fight over sending the brothers to the UK. With more, here's Charles de Ledesma.
24: Attorneys for social media influencers Andrew and Tristan Tate will meet with federal prosecutors in Miami to work out a schedule for the potentially months-long process of fighting extradition to the UK, where the brothers are accused of rape and sex trafficking. A date for a bond hearing and other legal details will likely be set Monday. The Tates are being held in federal detention across the street from the courthouse. They aren't required to attend Monday's conference, and their attorneys say they're not planning to be there. The brothers have consistently denied allegations of abuse and human trafficking, claiming their violent and misogynistic statements have been taken out of context. I'm Charles de Ledesma.
0: America in the Morning for Tuesday, July 28th, 2026, is produced by Tom Cusick. I'm John Trout. This is Westwood One.
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0: This is America in the Morning from Westwood One. Good morning, I'm John Trout. Coming up this half hour.
1: A busy day for President Trump as he meets with Ukrainian President Volodymyr Zelensky and Israeli Prime Minister Benjamin Netanyahu at the White House today. I'm John Stolness in Washington.
2: President Trump touting his tariffs at a GM plant in Michigan. I'm Clayton Neville.
3: President Trump is demanding the Senate skip its August break. Sagar Magani, Washington.
4: The office of Kentucky Republican Senator Mitch McConnell released an update on his health. Ed Donahue, Washington.
5: The Fish flipped the script on the Phillies. I'm Robert Workman.
0: That and more after these messages.
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0: 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Here's AccuWeather.com meteorologist Matt Rindy.
1: Starting off in the west, there will once again be quieter weather with sunshine for most places and temperatures not too far from historical averages, with 80s and 90s in the north and warming to well over 100 in the southwest deserts. Like yesterday, the smoke from the enormous wildfires will spread through eastern Oregon and Washington into Idaho and Montana, and haze could even spread farther east into the northern plains. Despite any haze, it is going to remain quite hot in the north-central U.S. with sunshine and highs moving well into the 90s and a few 100s from eastern Montana into north and south Dakota and western Minnesota. The south-central U.S. will be hot with widespread 100s in Texas and Oklahoma, but it'll be closer to 90 in Nebraska. A storm that brought rounds of severe weather to portions of the Great Lakes into the Ohio Valley yesterday will be spreading eastward for additional significant weather that could stretch from New York and New England southward to the Mid-Atlantic and to the Carolinas. The main concern on the northern side of the system from New York and New England southward to Pennsylvania will be the risk for flooding rainfall, where there could be some places getting 1 to 2 inches of rainfall in a quick period of time, leading to flash flooding. And that rain could continue heavily tonight into Wednesday, with as much as 4 inches falling over parts of eastern New York and western Connecticut and Massachusetts. Farther south into the Mid-Atlantic, West Virginia, Virginia, Maryland, and Delaware into the Carolinas, storms could be severe with damaging winds, hail, flooding downpours, and even a tornado. There will also be thunderstorms in Florida this afternoon, but the southeast will be mostly dry, and another risk for stronger storms will also develop in parts of the central U.S. from western South Dakota into northeast Colorado. That's the nation's weather. I'm AccuWeather.com meteorologist Matt Rindy.
0: 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I'm John Trout. President Trump's dance card quite full today, with two very important meetings with two high-profile heads of state coming to the White House: Ukrainian President Volodymyr Zelensky and Israeli Prime Minister Benjamin Netanyahu. With more on the state visits, here's John Stolness in Washington.
2: Both Zelensky and Netanyahu are in Washington to attend funeral services for recently deceased Republican Senator Lindsey Graham. Zelensky will be first up later this morning for his third visit to the White House with President Trump and seventh visit overall. The two leaders will discuss new peace proposals for ending the war between Russia and Ukraine. In his first visit in February of 2025, Zelensky had a now infamously tense meeting with President Trump in the Oval Office. But in an interview last week with conservative blogger and close Trump ally Laura Loomer, Zelensky says a brief one-on-one meeting with Trump while the two were in Rome in April of last year changed their dynamic for the better.
3: Let it be between two of us, but it was very good. We come down, and it's very good. I'm so happy because a lot of lives depends on such relations and dialogue.
2: Following the meeting with Zelensky, President Trump will meet with Netanyahu, where the future of the war with Iran will take center stage. On board Air Force One Monday, Trump was asked about the partnership between the two.
4: Are you on the same page on Iran, you and Prime Minister Netanyahu?
5: Pretty close. We have a little difference, but pretty close, yeah.
2: In an interview on Fox News Sunday, Netanyahu was asked what it will take for the war with Iran to stop.
6: I think when this regime is either toppled or it's sufficiently weakened that it knows it has to end its nuclear program and has to change its course. That's really what President Trump is trying to achieve, and I back his fully. His efforts to do so.
2: Netanyahu has publicly disagreed with Trump on his decision to sell F-35s to Turkey, a move Trump defends despite Netanyahu's objections.
5: Nobody tells me what we should be selling and not. Turkey has been a tremendous ally.
2: Netanyahu's visit also puts a spotlight on New York Mayor Zoran Mamdani, who last week released a video calling on the federal government to arrest Netanyahu while he's in the United States for war crimes against Palestinians in Gaza. Netanyahu responded on Fox News.
6: He's fomenting hate. He's supposed to be the mayor of all New Yorkers, Jews, Christians, Muslims, everyone.
2: Mamdani's statement has no force of law, and he said he's trying to protect all New Yorkers.
7: So I'm not interested in getting into a back and forth with Prime Minister Netanyahu. What I will say is that here in New York City, one of my top priorities is keeping Jewish New Yorkers safe.
2: Netanyahu says despite Mamdani's statements, he still plans on visiting New York this week to attend the United Nations General Assembly. John Stolness, Washington.
0: President Trump defended his recently announced tariffs while visiting a General Motors plant in Michigan yesterday, correspondent Clayton Neville reports.
8: The U.S. is promising a planned increase to 50% on some Canadian goods, including automobiles, in August. Canada's responded with 25% tariffs on U.S. vehicles. In the wake of those announcements and months ahead of the midterm elections in America, President Trump visited a GM plant in Oakland, Michigan this week. He touted his tariffs and recent successes that he says the automaker has had.
9: They've come a long way. It's amazing what tariffs will do for General Motors. And what the election has done. They're doing great. General Motors is doing fantastically, the best year they've ever had.
8: Some critics of the president's tariffs point to low employment rates in Michigan and claim the auto industry is struggling there. Last year, vehicle production fell in all three North American countries. Canada saw the biggest drop at 5.4%.
9: In 2026, GM increased truck and SUV production by 20%, and in the past 2 years, the company's invested $9 billion in bringing factories home to the USA. They're coming back home because, frankly, when they build here, there's no tariff.
8: The White House offering evidence of economic growth by pointing to GM's $6 million investment in U.S. manufacturing, as well as smaller investments by Ford, Stellantis, and Detroit Diesel.
9: My policy is simple. 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
8: The president's visit to Michigan coincided with the opening of the new Gordie Howe International Bridge. It spans between Detroit and Windsor, Ontario. Those cities, the auto manufacturing capitals of the U.S. and Canada, respectively. I'm Clayton Neville.
0: The Trump administration is asking the U.S. Supreme Court to let a controversial executive order on mail-in voting take effect before the midterm elections, even as multiple legal challenges continue to work their way through the courts. Lisa Dwyer reports.
10: The Trump administration has asked the Supreme Court to allow, for now, an executive order targeting mail-in voting following an appeals court decision that blocked the order in nearly half the country. Trump's order, issued in March, directs the creation of a federal list of eligible voters for mail ballots. Democratic officials from 23 states and the District of Columbia sued, arguing that election rules are set by states and Congress, not the president. A Massachusetts judge blocked Trump's order for those states, and an appeals court upheld that ruling. The Justice Department is asking the Supreme Court to allow the proposed changes to move ahead while lawsuits play out. I'm Lisa Dwyer.
0: Now 15 till. Coming up on America in the Morning, President Trump demanding the Senate cancel its August break. That and more after these messages.
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0: Welcome back. You're with America in the Morning. I'm John Trout. Former Senate Republican leader Mitch McConnell says he'll remain in rehab and miss one of Kentucky's most important annual political events. The longtime senator has been recovering from health problems and has made fewer public appearances in recent months. His absence likely to renew questions about his condition, his ability to serve, and what role he may play in the Senate going forward. Ed Donahue has more.
14: The Office of Kentucky Republican Senator Mitch McConnell released an update on his health. The update includes a statement from the Congressional Office of the Attending Physician stating 84-year-old Senator McConnell has not yet been medically cleared to leave a rehabilitation facility where he's undergoing physical therapy. It means he will miss the annual Fancy Farm Picnic, which features speeches from politicians throughout Kentucky who are running for office. McConnell is not running for re-election. He was admitted to a hospital last month and revealed weeks later that it was because of a fall. The attending physician's report also says McConnell's bout with childhood polio continues to be a significant factor in his mobility. Ed Donahue, Washington.
0: President Trump is calling on the Senate to cancel its August recess and remain in Washington until lawmakers approve a strict voter identification bill. Trump says the legislation is needed to protect the integrity of future elections. Democrats and voting rights groups argue the proposal could make it more difficult for some Americans to cast ballots, setting up another major partisan fight over election rules. Sagar Magani has more.
15: President Trump is demanding the Senate skip its August break until it passes a strict proof of citizenship voting bill.
16: They shouldn't leave town. I'm not going to stop them from doing it, but they should get the SAVE Act done.
15: It's the latest part of the president's months-long pressure campaign to pass the bill before the November midterms. He's recently been targeting the Senate's top Republican.
16: I have a good relationship with John Thune. He's just got to get his job done.
15: Thune's problem? The GOP doesn't have the votes to pass the bill or scrap the filibuster, another presidential demand. The Senate is set to begin its recess a week from Friday, a pivotal stretch for midterm campaigning as the GOP tries to hold a slim majority. Sagar Magani, Washington.
0: The son of an assistant coach for the Kansas City Chiefs is facing charges accused of shooting his own mother. Correspondent Jennifer King reports.
17: Authorities in Loudoun County, Virginia have arrested 27-year-old Elijah Zion Bienemy, the son of NFL Chiefs offensive coordinator Eric Bienemy, in the alleged shooting of his own mother. Deputies responding in Ashburn late Sunday found 57-year-old Amia Bienemy alive but with multiple gunshot wounds. She's hospitalized in stable condition.
18: Our hearts go out to Eric Bienemy and his family.
17: Kansas City coach Andy Reid spoke with reporters.
18: And she's a saint. You know, we all know that, the people that know her. One of God's good blessings right there now. Really special person. But things happen. You know, things happen and you got to work through it.
17: Elijah faces charges including malicious wounding and use of a firearm in a felony. I'm Jennifer King.
0: FIFA president Gianni Infantino is pushing back after months of criticism surrounding the Club World Cup and preparations for the next World Cup. Infantino says some critics are spreading hate, misinformation, and false rumors about the organization. His comments after concerns involving scheduling, player safety, ticket prices, and tournament operations as FIFA tries to defend its handling of international soccer's biggest events. With more on the story, here's Marcela Sanchez.
19: FIFA's president Gianni Infantino has attacked perceived critics 1 week after the World Cup, accusing them of spreading hate and false rumors about the tournament. In a 15-page statement posted on his Instagram and on FIFA's website, Infantino praised FIFA for delivering what he called the best show in the world, saying he was sorry for those who missed it all because they were so consumed by hate and criticism. FIFA and Infantino faced criticism during the World Cup over several decisions, including a Somali referee and fans being denied entry to the U.S., allegations of political influence by President Trump, and letting Falarim Balogun avoid a ban for a red card. Infantino signed off his statement with the words, "Much love to all. I'm Marcela Sanchez."
0: Funeral services for the late U.S. Senator Lindsey Graham are being held across 2 days, today and tomorrow, featuring a capital ceremony and an invite-only service at the Washington National Cathedral in D.C., followed by public processions and a service in South Carolina. Today, that arrival ceremony with an Armed Forces body bearer team will find the late senator lying in the rotunda, with the funeral service later today at 2 p.m. Eastern. A public procession starts at 10:45 in South Carolina. That's tomorrow, where a public funeral service at the First Baptist Church of Columbia on a first-come, first-served basis will be followed by a private family burial in Pickens County. Meantime, interim Senator Darlene Graham, the late senator's sister, has emerged as the frontrunner in South Carolina's Republican Senate primary. However, a close race suggests the August 11th special primary is likely headed to an August 25th runoff. Shifting gears, the University of North Carolina has placed football general manager Michael Lombardi on paid administrative leave, but school officials have offered new details about that decision. Lombardi was brought in to help oversee the program's roster and personnel operations. His sudden removal is raising questions about what prompted the move and whether it could affect preparations for the upcoming college football season.
20: North Carolina football general manager Mike Lombardi has been placed on administrative leave. The school has not provided any details as to why. Lombardi joined North Carolina football coach Bill Belichick in making the move from the NFL to college when the school hired Belichick in December 2024. A few months later, Lombardi said the goal was to run the North Carolina program similar to an NFL team, saying the Tar Heels consider themselves the 33rd NFL team. North Carolina went just 4-8 in Belichick's first season. The Tar Heels open his second season against TCU in Dublin, Ireland on August 29th. I'm Mike Hempen.
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21: Baseball Monday, the Marlins snapped their franchise record 12-game losing streak, beating the Phillies 8-7 in their own inimitable fashion. Miami blew an early three-run lead, but scored three times in the bottom of the ninth. Griffin Conine with the walk-off RBI knock for their first win since before the All-Star break. Mets blew open a close game late and blasted the Braves 14-3. Marcus Semien's two-run homer in the sixth inning broke a three-all tie. Then Tyrone Taylor sparked a four-run seventh with a three-run shot, and Francisco Lindor capped a five-run eighth with another three-run banger, his second dinger of the night. Yankees whipped the White Sox 9-5. Catcher Ally Sanchez put it on ice with a three-run tater in the eighth, the first long ball of his career. Well done, meat. Orioles tamed the Tigers 8-5. Jackson Holliday had four hits. His mate smacked three jacks. Jock Peterson hit two of the Rangers' four home runs as they sank the Mariners 7-3. Blue Jays shaded the Nationals 3-2. Max Scherzer started for Toronto in D.C., coming back from the injured list on his 42nd birthday and in his old stomping grounds where he helped Washington win the 2019 World Series. Also, the Pirates snipped the Diamondbacks 3-2 in 10 innings on Brandon Lau's game-ending hit. The Guardians and Reds were rained out. They'll try and get in a day-night doubleheader today. The trade deadline is next Monday. The NFL preseason, just a little over a week away. The Cardinals and the Panthers will play in the Hall of Fame game next Thursday, and the first full week of the preseason begins August 13th. That's Tuesday Sports.
0: Thank you, sir. It's 7 till. When we return on America in the Morning, Savannah Guthrie with a heartfelt appeal after these messages.
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0: It's 5 till. You're with America in the Morning. The plea continues. Savannah Guthrie publicly addresses her mother's abductors. Kevin Carr reports.
3: Savannah Guthrie has made another public plea to find her missing mother. On Monday, Guthrie took to Instagram with a message directed at those who abducted 84-year-old Nancy Guthrie.
4: It has been months since our mom was taken from us. Our family is in agony. We are in a nightmare that will not end. Nothing about our situation has changed.
3: Nancy Guthrie has been missing since the early morning of February 1st after she had gone to dinner with her family in Tucson, Arizona. Her doorbell camera captured the image of a masked figure during the night. While the investigation is still open, little is known about what exactly happened to Nancy Guthrie. Savannah Guthrie asked those responsible to, quote, do the right thing.
4: The world can be a cruel and unforgiving place. And I know that you have tried to do things the right way. So I'm asking you, begging you, to do the right thing now. Make the right choice. Help us find her. Tell us where to look for her.
3: The most recent development came in June when a note was sent to media outlets. The note implied that Nancy Guthrie had died and expressed regret, but offered no apology or indication of her location. Savannah Guthrie wrapped up her social media post with a call to put an end to the ordeal.
4: I truly believe it is never too late to do the right thing. Help us bring this situation to an end.
3: I'm Kevin Carr.
0: Outside a Los Angeles courtroom, L.A. District Attorney Nathan Hochman says singer David must stand trial in the killing of a 14-year-old Celeste Rivas Hernandez.
23: She has held him to answer for first-degree murder with the special circumstances of lying in wait, doing this crime for financial gain, and murdering a witness to an investigation. David Anthony Burke has also been held to answer for the mutilation of the remains of Celeste Rivas Hernandez.
0: Los Angeles District Attorney Nathan Hochman. Prosecutors have presented sufficient evidence for the vocalist, known as David, to stand trial on those charges that he fatally stabbed and dismembered a 14-year-old girl who threatened to expose their clandestine relationship. We'll follow the case here. America in the Morning for Tuesday, July 28th, 2026, is produced by Tom Cusick. I'm John Trout. This is Westwood One.
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0: We're proud to live here, too.
1: Two world leaders in the middle of conflicts go to the White House. I'm Dave Anthony, Fox News. First up in a little over 3 hours, it's Ukraine's president discussing not just the war with Russia. Volodymyr Zelensky plans to show President Trump Russia's been helping Iran target American troops in the U.S. conflict.
2: Ukraine says it struck an Iranian ship in the Caspian Sea that was carrying military cargo, highlighting the growing Russia-Iran partnership and eliciting anger from Iran's foreign minister. Quote, what the freeloader in Kyiv did cannot go unanswered.
1: That's Fox's Jennifer Griffin. And when Zelensky leaves, it's Israeli Prime Minister Benjamin Netanyahu's turn to meet with President Trump.
3: The pair are expected to discuss the war in Iran and the next steps forward in this conflict. We know the New York Post reports that Netanyahu will share intelligence with the president about Pickaxe Mountain next to the Natanz nuclear facility.
1: That's Fox's Trey Yingston, Tel Aviv. For the fourth straight night, there were no U.S. attacks on Iran following 13 straight days of bombing. The president told a rally in Michigan.
4: We're beating the hell out of them, but we'll see how it turns out. Right now, they have very friendly negotiations going on.
1: And oil prices are down again today, about 3% after spiking back up during the resumed fighting. The price of the gas pump is down a penny this morning. Both Zelensky and Netanyahu will also attend a funeral today for late Senator Lindsey Graham at Washington National Cathedral, where President Trump will speak. Before that, Graham's casket will arrive at the U.S. Capitol this morning for a ceremony. In Seattle, they keep searching for a third possible suspect in Sunday night's shooting at a food festival that sent panicked people running and left three people dead, four wounded.
5: We now know that at least two people exchanged gunfire outside the Seattle Center Armory. One is in custody, and a second has been identified as the 19-year-old deceased man.
1: That's Seattle Mayor Katie Wilson. The accused shooter in custody is 15 years old. 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
1: The Trump-Netanyahu meeting this morning to discuss the Iran conflict comes after Iran hanged two more people in a public display to further crack down on anti-government protests that raged back in January.
8: Abulfazi Sepahi Bajani and Amir Hussein Safari Hossein Abadi were charged with taking part in the killing of security force members. The pair, the latest in a surge of executions linked to huge anti-regime protests that swept Iran at the start of the year. In June alone, 109 people, including three women, were put to death, most on charges related to political unrest. United Nations experts have condemned a recent hearing in which 12 young men all received a death sentence. Courtroom proceedings were closed, and there have been reports of ill treatment and a lack of access to legal counsel. Jonathan Savage, Fox News.
1: Under much different circumstances and not for public display, two men will also be put to death here in the U.S. today in Florida.
9: It would be the first time in nearly a decade that a state has carried out two executions in a single day. An ex-cop convicted in the murder of a young girl and an octogenarian are scheduled to be executed. The 80-year-old inmate convicted of the 1986 killing of his ex-girlfriend's parents would be the second oldest inmate put to death in U.S. history. Florida Governor Ron DeSantis has been stepping up executions over the past 18 months. Gary Baumgarten, Fox News.
1: Another plea from Savannah Guthrie to whoever kidnapped her mother, who remains missing.
10: I'm asking you, begging you, to do the right thing now.
1: The Today Show co-hosted an Instagram video. Her mother, Nancy Guthrie, was abducted from her Arizona home nearly 6 months ago, and there's still no person of interest in the police investigation. An earthquake shook up Japan, hitting Kumamoto about 500 miles south of Tokyo. The USGS says the magnitude 6.8. No reports of major damage to tsunami advisory issued. On Wall Street, stock futures are mixed. I'm Dave Anthony.

0: showers and heavy thunderstorms possible, high 77. Tonight, cloudy with a couple of showers, low 62. Tomorrow, mostly cloudy, high 73. Thursday, partly sunny, high 74. Sunday, mostly sunny, high near 80. And then Saturday, it's going to be mostly cloudy, high 81. That's your Metro News AccuWeather from the WJLS News Network.
1: It is Tuesday, July 28th, 2026, and this is the Morning News, a service of Metro News, the voice of West Virginia. I'm Chris Lawrence, and it's 6:06. Let's get an update this morning and see what's happening across the state at the Metro News Anchor Desk. Elected officials from around the state say they are pleased with former Delegate Elliot Pritt's decision to resign. Pritt stepped down from the House of Delegates Monday during an appearance at a U.S. courthouse in Charleston. He was arrested last week after he allegedly conducted a two-year sexual relationship with an underage girl in Fayette County. Kanawha County Delegate J.B. Aker says Pritt's resignation was necessary.
2: It was the right thing to do, and that's what we hoped he would do, and it's what he should have done. He obviously has other things he's got to be focusing on right now, but it's best for the people of West Virginia, best for his district by far, that they have someone who actually can do the job and represent them.
1: Meanwhile, the West Virginia Republican Party is looking to remove Pritt from being a member of their party. State GOP Secretary Tony Hodge says the party will vote Saturday on whether to disavow him.
3: These types of allegations are something that we're not going to tolerate. We're not going to put our name behind it, and we're also not going to be silent about it. We're sending a strong message that these types of things by our public officials just aren't going to be tolerated in our party.
1: Pritt is expected to soon be indicted by the federal grand jury in southern West Virginia. The same system that created record rainfall a week ago today in Buchanan and Weston is the system that spawned tornadoes in Pleasants and Pendleton counties. Meteorologist Harrison Sincavage.
4: As those storms continue to progress eastward, what can happen sometimes with supercells is that they like to move towards the right. They jogged a little bit more in a southeast direction. And when that happens, these right-moving supercells like to slow down.
1: There were a total of 7 tornadoes in the state in varying sizes and distances. You can read more about those at WBMetroNews.com. Meanwhile, the city manager of Weston says as his city continues to clean up, he can't stop thinking about the number of rescues first responders were able to make a week ago tonight.
5: Is the 100 and some rescues that we performed, and in Lewis County, we did not have one single loss of life. And what an absolute blessing and a miracle that was.
1: That's Joseph Solberg, who said that is a silver lining, but it does not lessen the tragedy of so much loss for so many of his town's residents. State police have charged 2 employees of a construction company making repairs to the Weston Walmart with stealing from the store. 27-year-old Daniel Ramirez of Baltimore and 23-year-old Davis Dias were charged with grand larceny and conspiracy for stealing jewelry from the store while they were working there. They are among 6 individuals that were observed on surveillance video taking the jewelry from the counter, and they are now in the Central Regional Jail while an investigation is ongoing. In a separate but similar case, 37-year-old Oscar Hernandez of Decatur, Georgia, was arrested for stealing a smart ring from the Weston Walmart. He was employed by a restoration company doing work and cleaning up damages at the store. The Federal Mine Safety and Health Administration has published its final report on a mining death in Raleigh County from April. Investigators say 53-year-old Aaron Warrix was killed when a rock fell from the roof at Marfork Coal's Panther Eagle Mine. The incident happened as he and another miner had just completed installation of a turning post after a continuous miner had completed a lift and pulled out. But investigators say the dimensions of that lift were beyond allowance and the rock dropped with no roof bolt in place. The company was cited for 3 violations in connection with the incident. A strike in Kanawha County from nearly 50 beer distribution workers has reached its 11th week. 49 members of Teamsters Local 175 went on the picket line May 12th against the beverage market. The strikers say the company is asking for unfair concessions related to health insurance, retirement, and more. Local unions and businesses joined the Teamsters Monday in a solidarity rally and luncheon at Sam's Uptown Cafe in Charleston. The union says that restaurant has refused the beverage market's deliveries during the strike. West Virginia AFL-CIO was among a dozen unions who voiced support for the Teamsters in the dispute. Meanwhile, the company has told Metro News that it is not changing.

0: changing its 401k match for retirement. The 401k match currently gives employees between a 25 and 50% match depending on years of service. The retirement change in the beverage market's proposal has to do with an additional $100 to $125 paycheck in addition to the 401k match. That check would go away going forward. There's a new leader of the West Virginia Division of Natural Resources Law Enforcement. Dave Trader began that journey with his agency 37 years ago, and on Monday was sworn in as the colonel of the DNR. He says he'll always cherish those first years on the job in Wetzel County.
1: Yeah, I went through the academy, and that was 1990, and then I went to Wetzel County. That was my first assignment. I was in District 1, and I was up there until I made sergeant. So it was a good learning experience, and, that's where I learned how to be an officer.
0: Trader says he never dreamed he'd eventually be the colonel, but like every other rank, he'll give it all he has.
1: I was always thankful to meet each and every one of the responsibilities the agency entrusted me in, and I always tried to do that the best I could. And as the next one came on, I just did that, and I'm not doing any different than this one. I'm going to try to do the best I can.
0: He replaces Bobby Kales, who retired last month. Coming up in our backgrounder, we will hear from U.S. Attorney Moore Capito, who spoke at the conclusion of Elliot Pritt's appearance in federal court. And then Daniel Woods will have an update on sports. It's all still ahead.
2: Clouds and sun with a couple of showers and heavy thunderstorms possible, high 77. Tonight, cloudy with a couple of showers, low 62. Tomorrow, mostly cloudy, high 73. Thursday, partly sunny, high 74. Sunday, mostly sunny, high near 80. And then Saturday, it's going to be mostly cloudy, high 81. That's your Metro News AccuWeather from the WJLS News Network.
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2: Still ahead, get an update on sports with Daniel Woods, but right now in our backgrounder, former state delegate Elliot Pritt is going to remain in federal custody after he's investigated for alleged sex crimes against a minor. Pritt resigned from the House of Delegates on Monday, in addition to waiving his preliminary and detention hearings. He's accused of having an inappropriate sexual relationship with an underage girl, starting when she was in the eighth grade. Pritt will be indicted by the federal grand jury in southern West Virginia in the weeks ahead. U.S. Attorney Moore Capito spoke to West Virginia reporters after Monday's hearing at the federal courthouse in Charleston.
3: What I will tell you is that this is something that we deal with day in and day out in this office. And this particular case is one that has become forefront in the minds of many West Virginians. And I think it's critical at times like this that we keep in mind that there are many children in our communities in the Southern District of West Virginia that are struggling. Many children in our community that are afraid to come forward. Many children that don't want to deal with the impacts associated with being a victim of a crime like this. And at a time like this, I believe this to be an inflection point when we should all applaud the bravery of these victims. The bravery that it takes to come forward and talk to a federal officer about a wrong that was committed to you. And regardless of what happens in this case, what we know is that there is a child in West Virginia that has had irreparable harm committed upon them. And it's something that they will live with for the rest of their lives. But what I would encourage parents out there to do is allow this to be the opportunity for you to have those difficult conversations with your children. Remember that crimes against children and grooming is not socioeconomically blind. It can happen to the wealthiest child in West Virginia just as easily as it can happen to that is the most impoverished.
2: That's U.S. Attorney Moore Capito. Time to get an update on sports, and for that, we're joined by Daniel Woods. Daniel, good morning.
4: Good morning, Chris. U.S. Senator Shelley Moore Capito remains confident in the Protect College Sports Act, the Senate bill intended to put federal regulations on college sports. Capito says that bill would make important changes to keep the college game competitive.
5: It sets parameters on recruitment and on agents, on how long the student athlete, how many times they can transfer, how they can transfer. It protects women in Olympic sports, which is extremely important to me. It protects our historic rivalries. It clarifies the dollars and how they can be spent, and it gives us an enforceable standard.
4: Senators met with conference commissioners to negotiate changes to that bill on Sunday. For the third consecutive year, Wheeling Post 1 is the West Virginia American Legion baseball state champion after beating Parkersburg Post 15, 11-8. Wheeling head coach Scott Castello says he's excited to advance to the American Legion regionals again.
6: I've been super excited about this regional, even though there's some really, really good teams that are going to be down there. They put us in the Southeast this year instead of the Mid-Atlantic, so we're going to see some different teams that we haven't seen the last 2 years at regionals. So we got a great, great squad, and I'm super excited for those guys to experience, and hopefully we can just keep this thing rolling.
4: Post 1's Jake Brown was named the tournament's most outstanding player. A full recap with highlights from Joe Bricado is available at WVMetroNews.com. The West Virginia football team is switching up its opener for the 2027 season, moving its home game against Ohio University from September 18th to August 28th. That's the second of three games scheduled with Ohio, with the third to be played in Morgantown in 2029. West Virginia was originally scheduled to open the 2027 season on September 4th against Southern Miss. That game does remain on the schedule. Bill Belichick.

0: Belichick's top aide at North Carolina is on administrative leave, with ESPN reporting the university is investigating a human resources complaint against general manager Mike Lombardi. The former Cleveland Browns GM joined Belichick in Chapel Hill last season after the two worked together in Cleveland and with the New England Patriots. UNC went 4-8 in Belichick and Lombardi's first year on campus. Morning news time is 6:21.
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2: A Somers County man is facing domestic violence charges after state police say he threw a coffee mug at a woman during an argument. The incident happened back on July 21st at a home on Ellison Ridge Road near Nimitz. According to a criminal complaint, Crystal Dawn Gill told investigators that Albacon Shamik Willis became aggressive during an argument and later threw a mug while she was sitting on the couch. The mug allegedly struck Gill in the forehead, causing a bleeding injury before hitting a wall and shattering. A witness reportedly heard the argument, the sound of breaking glass, and a comment allegedly made by Willis afterward. Willis left before police arrived. Warrants were requested, charging him with domestic battery and domestic assault. A Somers County woman is facing a felony charge following an alleged stabbing near Alderson. State police responded to a home on Clayton Judson Road shortly before 11 p.m. Thursday. According to a criminal complaint, Ralph Howerton told investigators he returned home from work when Caroline Huffman allegedly yelled at him, stabbed him, and ordered him to leave. Howerton reportedly escaped on a dirt bike and went to a neighbor's home for help. Huffman denied knowing about the stabbing and told investigators she had not seen Howerton since earlier that day. Troopers did not find the suspected weapon, but reported discovering blood on a table near the front door. Huffman was arrested and charged with unlawful assault and wounding. She was taken to Southern Regional Jail pending arraignment. The Federal Mine Safety and Health Administration has released its final report on an April roof fall that killed a Raleigh County miner. 53-year-old Aaron Warks was working at Marfort Coal's Panther Eagle Mine when large rocks fell from the roof and struck him from behind. Warks was taken to Charleston Area Medical Center, where he was pronounced dead. Investigators found the area where Warks was working was significantly wider and deeper than allowed under the mine's approved roof control plan, creating an unsupported section of roof. MSHA cited Marfort Coal for allowing miners to work beneath unsupported roof, failing to follow its roof control plan, and failing to identify the danger during an adequate on-shift examination. Representatives of the Greenbrier says a proposed $500 million financial deal is not simply a loan, but a joint venture that could change the resort's ownership and control structure. Court filings show the Justice family is negotiating with New York-based Kennedy Lewis Investment Management. The proposed transaction would place Greenbrier Resort assets into a newly created holding structure, with Kennedy Lewis receiving negotiated financial, governance, and control rights. The exact ownership percentages remain confidential. The deal is unfolding amid a federal lawsuit in which an Omni Hotels affiliate is seeking control of the resort after acquiring roughly $300 million of Greenbrier debt. The justices say the Kennedy Lewis transaction could pay creditors and provide money for resort improvements. Greenbrier attorneys have requested until at least August 7th to continue working on the agreement. The West Virginia Lottery is also reviewing the proposed restructuring because the Greenbrier operates a casino. If you see news happening, text news to 35651 to submit a tip. That's your news update. I'm Fred Persinger II.
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0: 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I'm Chris Lawrence.
1: And I'm Daniel Woods.
2: It's like some huge dinosaur just stomped on everything.
0: That's how a woman in Chicago describes her neighborhood this morning after massive overnight storms rolled through the entire Midwest.
3: A line of severe storms slamming the Midwest. AccuWeather storm chasers tracking a twister near Appleton, Wisconsin. Multiple cars buried under twisted sheet metal. The National Weather Service estimating it was an EF2 packing winds of at least 111 miles per hour.
0: That's Sophie Flay reporting.
4: Today marks 5 months since the war with Iran started. Multiple sources and a U.S. official tell ABC News that President Trump has put off a major military escalation. The administration now saying it hopes for diplomacy, with sources telling ABC News there's concern about U.S. munitions stockpiles. Here's former senior director for counterterrorism at the National Security Council, Javed Ali.
5: We're looking at the potential for perhaps a diplomatic breakthrough. But again, if talks break down, if the Iranians start to try to impose costs on the U.S., then we're going to go back to the fighting we've seen the past couple weeks.
0: There are more cases of foodborne illness known as cyclosporiasis caused by contaminated lettuce. CDC says the lettuce is linked to a handful of more states, including Illinois and Pennsylvania, and there are thousands more cases in nearly every state in the U.S. detected. This is health officials are trying to contain a salmonella outbreak caused by eggs.
6: This is also coming as we are seeing a salmonella outbreak. The FDA says almost 100 people got sick with salmonella across 17 states, and eggs are the likely source of that. Midwest Poultry Services issued a voluntary recall of eggs sold at Kroger and other stores.
4: A new study gives some insight into how difficult it's been for a lot of Americans to put food on the table.
7: The nonpartisan Urban Institute in Washington says in 2025, almost 20% of Americans had to use their savings to pay for groceries, and nearly 1 in 20 needed cash from one of those high-interest payday loans for food. Among adults who use credit cards to pay for groceries, almost 20% pay less than the full balance every month, and almost 9% admitted they didn't always make the minimum payment at all. The Urban Institute's Basic Needs Survey states that over the past 5 years, food costs have risen 32% nationwide. Sherry Preston, ABC News.
0: Lovers of Kentucky Fried Chicken, right here, have a rare opportunity to purchase a piece of fast food history on Tuesday with a Louisville auction house. Sells off dozens of items that once belonged to Colonel Harlan David Sanders.
8: Colonel Sanders has been the face of the fast food giant for decades.
9: Hey, look at there. Didn't I tell you it was finger-licking good?
8: And now the public has a chance to buy a piece of his fried chicken empire. Among the items for sale include some of the pressure cookers Sanders used to refine his frying technique, his iconic bow tie and suspenders, the butcher block.

0: stove from his kitchen and a planner believed to contain a list of his secret 11 herbs and spices. The auction is set to begin Tuesday evening, and online bidding has already begun. Peter Haralambos, ABC News.
1: I've been to the original Kentucky Fried Chicken in Corbin, Kentucky. They have a it was a gas station.
2: Right.
1: And it doesn't sell gas anymore, but it's still the station. They've remodeled everything and turned it into a museum.
2: Very cool.
1: And it's got the pressure fryer that he used and all the different stuff, and it tells the whole history of it is a very, very well done museum.
2: Nice.
1: In a little town in East Kentucky. So I would recommend you go there and have lunch.
2: Sounds good to me.
1: All right. 6:30 now. This is the Morning News.
3: Clouds and sun with a couple of showers and heavy thunderstorms possible, high 77. Tonight, cloudy with a couple of showers, low 62. Tomorrow, mostly cloudy, high 73. Thursday, partly sunny, high 74. Sunday, mostly sunny, high near 80. And then Saturday, it's going to be mostly cloudy, high 81. That's your Metro News AccuWeather from the WJLS News Network.
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1: 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In last week's flooding in Lewis and Upshur County, DNR Natural Resources Police were critical in saving lives and getting people out of harm's way in the rapidly rising water. Sergeant Dennis Fiesel, who commands the Swiftwater team, says all officers are trained in Swiftwater rescue, and early on, they were called into duty, and it's not easy work.
2: Yeah, until the boats get there, a lot of it is wading, swimming through the water, rescuing people, and carrying them out on their backs sometimes because the person can't, they're either elderly or they're injured, and it's just going in there and just blue-collar work of wading through the mud and the muck and chest high water, swimming to them and grabbing people and just pulling them out on their back. And a lot of times we'll also do what's called a tethered swimmer where our rescuer is tethered off to a rope. And if they can get to the individual, we can have someone from the bank just pull them in as they grab a hold of the victim.
1: And he says the rescue stories run the gamut of high drama to fairly forgettable encounters.
2: Our rescues, they could be kind of mundane, kind of safe, and then they could be really dangerous.
1: Credit also needs to be given to a large number of volunteer fire company Swiftwater rescue teams who were in service that night as well. I'm Chris Lawrence with Outdoors Today on Metro News, the voice of West Virginia. 6:37 on the morning news. Let's go back to the sports desk for another update. Here is Daniel Woods. Daniel, good morning.
3: Good morning, Chris. U.S. Senator Shelley Moore Capito continues to be part of negotiations with the Protect College Sports Act, a bill that would put federal regulations onto college sports. Capito says the SEC and Big Ten are the two biggest holdouts among major conferences, with proposed limits on conference expansion being a significant hang-up.
4: I'm a co-sponsor of the bill that says that you cannot add to your conference. Trying to prevent a super conference that sort of leaves everybody else in the dust. I mean, we saw what happened to the Pac-12. You know, they just disintegrated, and SEC keeps adding, and same with the Big Ten. I know they're well beyond 10. Well, they don't like that. They don't like the handcuffs on that.
3: Among the bill's other provisions is a move to pool television rights nationally instead of by conference. Capito says the big conferences are balking at that, too.
4: They can demand a favorable contract with ESPN and Fox Sports and others that broadcast. And what this bill says is that it would allow for a coalition of all the schools, much like the NFL does, to negotiate broadcast rights together. They don't like that.
3: Senators met with conference commissioners to negotiate changes to that bill on Sunday. It's a three-peat for Wheeling Post 1, with a third consecutive American Legion Baseball state championship secured in an 11-8 win against Parkersburg Post 15. With a ticket punch to the American Legion Southeast Regional Tournament, head coach Scott Castello says the win was earned from top to bottom.
5: It's a grind, man. We have what, five games here that we played, and it is exactly that. It's a grind. Now, I will say this, like, it's great for me to be up here, but, you know, the guys that were between the lines, they're the ones that deserve all the credit. The coaching staff, they deserve the credit.
3: Post 1's Jake Brown was named the state tournament's most valuable player. A full recap with highlights from Joe Brocato is available now at WVMetroNews.com. The West Virginia football team is making changes to its 2027 schedule, moving its home game against Ohio University up 3 weeks from September 18th to August 28th. That's the second of three games scheduled between the Mountaineers and the Bobcats. The first played last year in Athens, the third also in Morgantown in 2029. West Virginia was originally slated to start the 2027 season against Southern Miss on September 4th. That game remains on the schedule, but it will be the second game of the season for the Mountaineers. Stanford football players are the first team to partner with the College Football Players Association in an effort to create a union for college student athletes. The CFBPA intends to form bargaining units on a conference-by-conference basis, then formally unionize once a majority of a conference's athletes are signed on. Previous attempts to unionize athletes at Dartmouth and USC failed in recent years. Bill Belichick's top aide at UNC is on administrative leave. ESPN reports the university is investigating a human resources complaint against general manager Mike Lombardi. The longtime NFL staffer joined Belichick on his staff in Chapel Hill last season after the two worked together during stints in Cleveland and the New England Patriots. UNC went 4-8 during Belichick's first season last year and opens the 2026 season against TCU in Dublin, Ireland next month. In the NFL, the Washington Commanders need a new tight ends coach after firing Ben Steele before he ever coached a game for the franchise. Steele was arrested and charged with driving while intoxicated last month, after which he was placed on leave by the team, then fired on Monday. Washington hired Steele this offseason after three seasons as the tight ends coach with the Arizona Cardinals. And the wife of Kansas City Chiefs offensive coordinator Eric Bieniemy is recovering from gunshot wounds, and their son faces charges for the shooting. Mia Bieniemy was hospitalized in stable condition Monday. Elijah Bieniemy was arrested and charged with malicious wounding along with two firearms charges after an alleged shooting at the family's home in Virginia. Eric Bieniemy was in Missouri at Chiefs training camp at the time of the shooting. He left to return to Virginia on Monday. Morning news time is 6:41.
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7: A Somers County man is facing domestic violence charges after state police say he threw a coffee mug at a woman during an argument. The incident happened back on July 21st at a home on Ellison Ridge Road near Nimitz. According to a criminal complaint, Crystal Dawn Gill told investigators that Albacon Shamik Willis became aggressive during an argument and later threw a mug while she was sitting on the couch. The mug allegedly struck Gill in the forehead, causing a bleeding injury before hitting a wall and shattering. A witness reportedly heard the argument, the sound of breaking glass, and a comment allegedly made by Willis afterward. Willis left before police arrived. Warrants were requested, charging him with domestic battery and domestic assault. A Somers County woman is facing a felony charge following an alleged stabbing near Alderson. State police responded to a home on Clayton Judson Road shortly before 11 p.m. Thursday. According to a criminal complaint, Ralph Howerton told investigators he returned home from work when Caroline Huffman allegedly yelled at him, stabbed him, and ordered him to leave. Howerton reportedly escaped on a dirt bike and went to a neighbor's home for help. Huffman denied knowing about the stabbing and told investigators she had not seen Howerton since earlier that day. Troopers did not find the suspected weapon but reported discovering blood on a table near the front door. Huffman was arrested and charged with unlawful assault and wounding. She was taken to Southern Regional Jail pending arraignment. The Federal Mine Safety and Health Administration has released its final report on an April roof fall that killed a Raleigh County miner. 53-year-old Aaron Warks was working at Marfork Coal's Panther Eagle Mine when large rocks fell from the roof and struck him from behind. Warks was taken to Charleston Area Medical Center where he was pronounced dead. Investigators found the area where Warks was working was significantly wider and deeper than allowed under the mine's approved roof control plan, creating an unsupported section of roof. MSHA cited Marfork Coal for allowing miners to work beneath unsupported roof, failing to follow its roof control plan, and failing to identify the danger during an adequate on-shift examination. Representatives of the Greenbrier says a proposed $500 million financial deal is not simply a loan, but a joint venture that could change the resort's ownership and control structure. Court filings show the Justice family is negotiating with New York-based Kennedy Lewis Investment Management. The proposed transaction would place Greenbrier Resort assets into a newly created holding structure, with Kennedy Lewis receiving negotiated financial, governance, and control rights. The exact ownership percentages remain confidential. The deal is unfolding amid a federal lawsuit in which an Omni Hotels affiliate is seeking control of the resort after acquiring roughly $300 million of Greenbrier debt. The justices say the Kennedy Lewis transaction could pay creditors and provide money for resort improvements. Greenbrier attorneys have requested until at least August 7th to continue working on the agreement. The West Virginia Lottery is also reviewing the proposed restructuring because the Greenbrier operates a casino. If you see news happening, text news at 35651 to submit a tip. That's your news update. I'm Fred Persinger II.
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0: 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I'm Daniel Woods.
1: And I'm Chris Lawrence.
0: Recovery efforts continue in Upshur, Lewis, and Pleasants counties a week after tornadoes and heavy rainfall ripped through the state. City of Buchanan spokesman Randy Sanders says Upshur County is working closely with the National Guard and DEP to separate debris.
2: We have to look at the long-term effects it's going to have on our environment. We want to do this the right way. We want to do it as quickly as possible, but we will still want to do it the right way for the future.
0: Two flood-related deaths happened in Upshur County last week. A man and a woman were trapped in a vehicle and died. In Lewis County, Weston City Manager Joseph Solberg says it's a, quote, miracle that no one in the county died in the flooding. Pleasants County was swept through by tornadoes. Commissioner Mike Smith says he's encouraged by the cleanup progress so far.
3: Been a phenomenal job. This area has come together as far as the local volunteers and the state, and people were just really stepped up.
0: He says the tornado just barely missed downtown St. Mary's.
1: The National Weather Service says the heavy rainfall from last Tuesday broke records. Meteorologist Harrison Sienkiewicz says there were three official records that were shattered that night.
4: So at Parkersburg, 1.93 inches of rain, and that broke the previous record of 1.43 inches of rain set in 1949. In Clarksburg, 1.86 inches of rain fell, and that broke the previous record of 1.5 inches set in 1931. And then Elkins had 2.02 inches of rain, and that broke the previous record of 1.96 inches set in 1925.
1: And Sienkiewicz added they have confirmed a total of 7 tornadoes.
4: Now, preliminarily, 7 tornadoes across the state of West Virginia.
1: And that included Barber County that received its second tornado in 5 weeks. The county hadn't had a tornado in 10 years before those two showed up.
0: In Weston, 3 individuals hired to clean up and rebuild the Walmart store are now behind bars accused of stealing from that store. Loss prevention officers provided state police with surveillance showing 6 men breaking into the store's jewelry case and stealing more than $20,000 worth of jewelry. State troopers executed a search warrant and found some of the pieces. They arrested 27-year-old Daniel Ramirez of Baltimore and 23-year-old Davis Diaz. They're lodged in the Central Regional Jail at Flatwoods, charged with grand larceny and conspiracy. In a separate case, an employee of a flood restoration company performing similar work at the

0: West in Walmart, was arrested this week. Loss prevention officers say video surveillance showed 37-year-old Oscar Hernandez, an employee of JCSA, stealing a smart ring from its original packaging and hiding it. That ring was valued around $50. Hernandez is from Decatur, Georgia.
1: Elliot Pritt is no longer a member of the House of Delegates, and Republican Party leader Tony Hodge would like to have him removed from the Republican Party.
2: These types of allegations are something that we're not going to tolerate. We're not going to put our name behind it, and we're also not going to be silent about it. We're sending a strong message that these types of things by Republican officials just aren't going to be tolerated in our party.
1: Hodge sent a letter to GOP Chairman Josh Holstein calling for the party to disavow Pritt at its summer meeting that's set for this Saturday in Charleston. Meanwhile, Governor Patrick Morrissey delivered a scathing rebuke of Pritt on X. Quoting Morrissey here, "Good riddance to the terrible former West Virginia delegate Elliot Pritt. He just resigned. Pritt was not only accused of terrible crimes against a child, but he was a former socialist who was making his way up the GOP leadership pathway. The GOP must always stand for integrity, protecting our kids and maintaining our principles. Happy for this result." Again, that was a quote from Governor Patrick Morrissey.
0: A Fayette County man will be sentenced in November after pleading guilty to defrauding cemetery customers. U.S. Attorney Matt Harvey says 65-year-old Jeffrey Ferris defrauded hundreds of people. He owned and operated four cemeteries, owning cemeteries in New Martinsville, Elkins, Clarksburg, and Jane Lou. Ferris pleaded guilty in March to collecting money from customers for the design of grave markers, then pocketing the money for his own use. Court documents allege Ferris defrauded 225 victims of over $600,000. He'll be sentenced November 10th in federal court in Wheeling and faces up to 20 years in federal prison. He's agreed to pay restitution to the victims.
1: A North Carolina man charged with homicide in Kanawha County has waived his preliminary hearing. The charges against 27-year-old Harold Patterson will now be presented directly to the Kanawha County Grand Jury. He is accused in the killing of 28-year-old Joseph Lovett of Hurricane in the Cabin Creek community in June.
0: The company who operates the Pleasants Power Station has filed for Chapter 11 bankruptcy. Omnis Pleasants purchased the historical coal-fired power plant 3 years ago. The company leadership recently changed. It says it's dealing with financial challenges. The 1,278-megawatt facility is going to continue, quote, normal business and operations for the time being and continue supplying electricity to PJM Interconnection. According to a news release, the company is eyeing an independent third party to buy that station.
1: It is 6:53 on the morning news.
3: Clouds and sun with a couple of showers and heavy thunderstorms possible, high 77. Tonight, cloudy with a couple of showers, low 62. Tomorrow, mostly cloudy, high 73. Thursday, partly sunny, high 74. Sunday, mostly sunny, high near 80. And then Saturday, it's going to be mostly cloudy, high 81. That's your Metro News AccuWeather from the WJLS News Network.
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4: The Brendan Sorsby saga, a teachable moment for every high-level college athletics coach, especially now with many players earning large sums of revenue share and NIL money. Mountaineer football coach Rich Rodriguez recently discussed the gambling issue on campuses in wake of the Sorsby situation.
8: You know, our compliance office does a great job educating. Your players got to know. And then, you know, the situation worked out the way it did. And I'm sure all of us are going to use it as a lesson for our guys that, listen, that's the one. You cannot do that. You cannot bet on college sports. You certainly can't bet on your own team. It's going to cost your eligibility, you know, immediately in college, and then, you know, NFL, you're going to have to wait until that happens too. So, you know, all of us are in higher education, you know, and let's not kid ourselves. Is your education more important than football? It should be, but it's part and parcel to say now because the guys are getting paid, you know, but you're getting paid a whole lot of money. If you're not educated, you're not going to have a whole lot of money for long. So, you know, like we give our guys financial literacy classes, it's the same thing with that. The thing in college athletics now, there's a lot of guys that will never have it as good as they have it right now. They'll never make that kind of money. They'll never have that kind of thing. And so you're hoping that they learn that, hey, this is a little phase and you may or may not play professionally, but, you know, let's not blow this little 3 or 4 year window that you have. How do you maximize that? How do we help them maximize that?
4: Mountaineer football coach Rick Rodriguez on some of the off-field issues players are now dealing with. Mountaineer players and coaches counting the days down to the start of preseason camp. Preseason camp will begin the first full week of August. With the Golden Blue Report, I'm Kyle Wiggs, Metro News Sports.
9: 6:59 on the morning news. Coming up in the next hour, we will head back to Weston and hear how the cleanup is going there in that part of West Virginia from the flooding of a week ago. Also, Dave Wilson has today's commentary. We'll get the entertainment report and, of course, more news, sports, and weather. It's all still ahead. So stay with us. For Daniel Woods, I'm Chris Lawrence, and you're listening to Metro News, the voice of West Virginia.
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11: Two world leaders discussing two American adversaries.
5: I'm Dave Anthony, Fox News. That's what'll happen this morning at the White House, where Ukraine's President Volodymyr Zelensky will go first and not just talk about the war with Russia. Fox's Jennifer Griffin reports.
11: Zelensky says he will share evidence with President Trump. Russia is providing Iran satellite imagery of U.S. bases in the Middle East, helping Iran target U.S. troops.
5: And that Iran conflict will also be a big topic when Israel's Prime Minister Benjamin Netanyahu sits down with the president after a fourth straight night without bombing following 13 days.

0: of U.S. attacks. Fox's Trey Yinks monitoring from Tel Aviv.
1: Reports indicate Oman presented a proposal to Iran that would open the Strait of Hormuz. From July 24th to the 26th, 29 vessels passed through this critical waterway, according to international shipping data. President Trump indicated you can't bribe Iran to keep the strait open.
2: No, you can't bribe them. You got to beat them, and we're beating the hell out of them, but we'll see how it turns out.
0: Well, that was the president at a rally in Michigan. Later today, he'll speak at Lindsey Graham's funeral.
3: The casket carrying the late Senator Lindsey Graham will be brought into the Capitol Rotunda for a ceremony. This morning, congressional leaders are expected to speak. And while this event is closed to the public, it will be live streamed. He will then be taken to the National Cathedral for a ceremony there at 2 o'clock.
0: That's Fox's Jessica Rosenthal. Zelensky and Netanyahu will attend that service. And later this evening, Zelensky will meet with senators to discuss Ukraine's battle against Russia. And Fox's Chad Pergram reports from the Capitol.
4: To honor Graham, the Senate will take a test vote tonight on a Russia sanctions bill. Graham secured a deal on sanctions just before he died.
5: We've got Russia down, and we're choking.
0: That is Republican Senator John Kennedy. Now, last night, senators gave preliminary approval for Jay Clayton to be the next director of national intelligence. That will set up a final confirmation vote for the Trump nominee later this week. America's listening to Fox News.
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0: Well, back to President Trump at that rally in Michigan. He also spoke out again against socialism, which some progressive Democrats are backing ahead of the November elections.
2: This is a serious threat because they're going to give promise all sorts of things. In 1 year, the country will be absolutely bankrupt. You'll live in squalor. You'll live in fear.
8: At the General Motors Proving Grounds in Milford, Michigan, President Trump took in high-speed racing demonstrations and a tour of factory floors before making his pitch to a packed assembly plant of auto workers.
2: There are more Americans working today in the United States of America than at any time in history. How about that? That's a stat that's hard to beat.
8: The president also touted tariffs, including a 25% import tax on foreign cars. Polls show tariffs are not popular with voters, and President Trump's approval ratings on the economy are sliding. Jared Halpern, Fox News.
0: Well, there is some new concern in a new Fox News poll related to artificial intelligence.
9: 70% of voters opposing building data centers in their area, with just 30% approving. And while nearly 8 in 10 voters prefer slower data center construction, MAGA supporters and Republican men are more likely to prefer the rapid growth of AI data centers. More white college-educated women and liberal voters do not. Those who favor data centers cite economic benefits, including jobs and community investment, as well as technological benefits. Half of those who oppose data centers say environmental issues are their main concern. Jeff Manasso, Fox News.
0: Well, this morning, Federal Reserve policymakers gathered to assess the economy at a two-day meeting. It ends tomorrow. No interest rate change is expected. On Wall Street, Dow futures are up, but NASDAQ futures are down. I'm Dave Anthony, and this is Fox News.
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1: Metro News AccuWeather being brought to you by New River Health Association. Clouds and sun with a couple of showers and heavy thunderstorms possible, high 77. Tonight, cloudy with a couple of showers, low 62. Tomorrow, mostly cloudy, high 73. Thursday, partly sunny, high 74. Sunday, mostly sunny, high near 80. And then Saturday, it's going to be mostly cloudy, high 81. That's your Metro News AccuWeather from the WJLS News Network.

0: Chris Lawrence, and it's 7:06. Let's go to the Metro News anchor desk and see what's happening this morning. Storms rolling through the Kanawha Valley at this hour. There's a flash flood warning in place for Cabell in Mason County. That is in effect through 10 this morning as that rain continues to come down. It was a week ago today that storms rolled through central West Virginia, causing catastrophic damage. Official rainfall records for a 24-hour period were broken in Parkersburg, Clarksburg, and Elkins. But meteorologists at the National Weather Service say that the observations in that area were staggering.
1: In Lewis County at Stonewall Jackson, 4.27 inches of rain was measured. Jumped to Upshur County, 2.6 miles south of Buckhannon, 7.6 inches of rain fell. And then 1 mile south-southeast of Buckhannon had 5.85 inches of rain. And then downtown Buckhannon had 3.42 inches of rain.
0: That's meteorologist Harrison Sincavage of the National Weather Service in Charleston. U.S. Attorney Moore Capito says the case of Elliot Pritt, unfortunately, is not uncommon in his office.
2: This is something that we deal with day in and day out in this office. And this particular case is one that has become forefront in the minds of many West Virginians. And I think it's critical at times like this that we keep in mind that there are many children in our communities in the Southern District of West Virginia that are struggling.
0: Pritt, a now former member of the House of Delegates, he resigned on Monday, is accused of carrying on a 2-year sexual relationship with a 15-year-old girl who was a student in the school where he taught. The relationship, according to court documents, started when the victim was in middle school. Pritt waived his preliminary and detention hearings on Monday in U.S. District Court in Charleston. Preventative health care is getting a big boost in Monongahela County.
3: The WVU Health System has announced plans to invest $9 million into the Mon County health care system. President and CEO Albert Wright will make that presentation to the Mon County Commission this morning. The funds will be used to expand preventive care, strengthen community health care options, and fortify support for the uninsured through the Mon County Health Department. That meeting is in the Mon County Courthouse at 10 this morning. I'm Mike Nolting for WVMetroNews.com.
0: Kanawha County deputies are on the hunt of two suspects in a break-in and theft at an Optimum networking facility in St. Albans. The two men broke into the site and cut multiple copper wires and then stole them. The incident left close to 20,000 customers without internet service for a couple of days. A Bridgeport, Ohio woman has been arrested in West Virginia on felony charges of trying to run down a man with her vehicle. Police have arrested 22-year-old Tiona Alexander. She and the victim, according to police, were engaged in a domestic disturbance, and then she tried to run him down twice on Wheeling Island. He's hospitalized. She's in jail, charged with malicious assault and two counts of child neglect. Tens of thousands of scouts are busy at the Bechtel Summit in Fayette County. 10-day National Jamboree continuing today and includes Navy experience for the scouts. U.S. Navy Captain Jervy Alota says they're using virtual reality software for many different experiences.
4: Give the kids an opportunity to experience the Navy, talk to sailors. How many of these scouts have ever been on an aircraft carrier? Well, with this virtual experience, we give them that opportunity virtually to step on board an aircraft carrier.
0: And Aloha says there are three different challenges for the scouts to complete. And he says those challenges come with a payoff.
4: If you complete each challenge, you get a patch. First of all, I didn't realize all of these scouts, they just have this fascination with patches. So if they complete the three challenges, they get a totem pole patch, which they can't complete the entire totem pole without this America's Navy patch.
0: And the jamboree runs through Friday. There's a four-month delay in the trial of a Fayette County man accused of sexual assault and kidnapping. 44-year-old Brian Parker of Deepwater was supposed to have gone on trial Monday, charged with 8 counts of second-degree sexual assault and 3 counts of kidnapping. He has a new attorney, Mark Plants, who told the court he's not ready to go to trial yet. Judge Jennifer Bailey agreed to delay the trial until November to give Plants time to prepare. There's a new head of law enforcement at the West Virginia DNR, and he knows the department inside and out. Dave Trader was promoted to the rank of colonel Monday. He's a 36-year veteran who came up through the ranks of the agency straight out of school. We ask him about how much the job has changed in those years.
5: I have to say the biggest is technology. It's constantly changing on us. We're trying to keep up, whether it's technology in the field or technology in the cruiser. We're always learning, always advancing, always trying to see what the next cutting edge is and try to stay ahead of it or at least meet it. halfway.
0: And now that he's the colonel, Trader says he has a couple of long-range goals.
5: We're working on our accreditation process right now.

0: That's one of my bigger goals. My next goal is to really try to make sure that the next generation of officers is properly trained and equipped to meet the needs of the citizens.
1: And he replaces the now retired Colonel Bobby Kales. Morning news time is 7:11.
2: Clouds and sun with a couple of showers and heavy thunderstorms possible, high 77. Tonight, cloudy with a couple of showers, low 62. Tomorrow, mostly cloudy, high 73. Thursday, partly sunny, high 74. Sunday, mostly sunny, high near 80. And then Saturday, it's going to be mostly cloudy, high 81. That's your Metro News AccuWeather from the WJLS News Network.
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1: This is Metro News, the voice of West Virginia. Still ahead, Daniel Woods will have sports. Right now in our backgrounder, the city of Weston is one of many communities in central West Virginia working on flood recovery. Weston City Manager Joseph Solberg says he's proud of the first responders who sprang into action when they were needed. Solberger talked about the city's efforts on Metro News Midday on Monday.
12: One thing that I keep going back and thinking on is the hundred and some rescues that we performed. And in Lewis County, we did not have one single loss of life. And what an absolute blessing and a miracle that was. I could not be more proud of the Weston Fire Department, of our first responders and the many fire departments that came to their aid. Devastating floods like this, and I hope people realize the absolute devastation that has happened here, because I think that when you hear about devastating floods in other places, you hear about death counts in the dozens or in hundreds sometimes, and we don't have that. It's not because we didn't have the devastation. We were very, very fortunate. Our first responders did remarkable work. I at some point, I think they were going door to door and basically saying, get out now. We're taking you to higher ground. Get out now. And they save lives. And I can't get over what a remarkable thing that is. And I can't imagine being even that successful on that mission in a town, other than a small city like Weston, you know, about 4,000 people. We know each other. We trust each other. We love each other. I mean, I'm going to get choked up, but I feel like I saw this town save the lives of its brothers and sisters.
1: Weston City Manager Joseph Solberg. 7:17 on the morning news. To the sports desk now, Daniel Woods has the update. Morning, Daniel.
13: Good morning, Chris. U.S. Senator Shelley Moore Capito is still confident in the Protect College Sports Act's ability to put competitive limits on college sports as lawmakers work to bring it to a vote. Capping player compensation is a key part of the bill, and Capito says she's working to make sure taxpayers don't end up footing the bill for players.
14: We have a provision in here that says you can't go to the state and cover this, which I don't think it's fair to ask the state citizens to cover an exorbitant thing here. So I am astounded at these numbers. I don't know if that will make it through. It's all optional. You know, you don't have to spend $25 million to retain. Sure. But, you know, let's go back. I'm talking super conference and buying the best players. What's going to happen here?
13: Senators met with conference commissioners to negotiate changes to the bill on Sunday. Wheeling Post One is the West Virginia State American Legion baseball champion for the third year in a row, capping off another title run with an 11-8 win against Parkersburg Post 15. After falling behind early, Wheeling head coach Scott Castello says he's proud of how his team fought back to grind out a win.
15: Definitely wasn't probably the cleanest performance on our end, but, you know, started out a little bit sluggish, I would say, and kind of we had a couple of two really big innings, which I really liked that fact that we responded when they did.
13: Post One's Jake Brown was named the tournament's most valuable player. A full recap with highlights from Joe Brocato is available now at WVMetroNews.com. The West Virginia football team is making a change to its 2027 schedule, moving its home game against Ohio University from September 18th to August 28th. That's the second of three games scheduled in the series with Ohio. The third will be played in Morgantown in 2029. West Virginia was originally slated to open the 2027 season September 4th against Southern Miss. That game remains on the schedule, but it will be the second game of the 2027 season for the Mountaineers. The wife of Kansas City Chiefs offensive coordinator Eric Bieniemy is recovering from gunshot wounds, and their son faces charges for the shooting. Mia Bieniemy was hospitalized in stable condition Monday. The couple's son, Elijah Bieniemy, was arrested and charged with malicious wounding. Eric Bieniemy was in Missouri at Chiefs training camp at the time of the shooting. He left to return to Virginia on Monday following that incident. Morning news time is 7:20.
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17: A Somers County man is facing domestic violence charges after state police say he threw a coffee mug at a woman during an argument. The incident happened back on July 21st at a home on Ellison Ridge Road near Nimitz. According to a criminal complaint, Crystal Dawn Gill told investigators that Albacon Shamik Willis became aggressive during an argument and later threw a mug while she was sitting on the couch. The mug allegedly struck Gill in the forehead, causing a bleeding injury before hitting a wall and shattering. A witness reportedly heard the argument, the sound of breaking glass, and a comment allegedly made by Willis afterward. Willis left before police arrived. Warrants were requested, charging him with domestic battery and domestic assault. A Somers County woman is facing a felony charge following an alleged stabbing near Alderson. State police responded to a home on Clayton Judson Road shortly before 11 p.m. Thursday. According to a criminal complaint, Ralph Howerton told investigators he returned home from work when Caroline Huffman allegedly yelled at him, stabbed him, and ordered him to leave. Howerton reportedly escaped on a dirt bike and went to a neighbor's home for help. Huffman denied knowing about the stabbing and told investigators she had not seen Howerton since earlier that day. Troopers did not find the

0: suspected weapon, but reported discovering blood on a table near the front door. Huffman was arrested and charged with unlawful assault and wounding. She was taken to Southern Regional Jail pending arraignment. The Federal Mine Safety and Health Administration has released its final report on an April roof fall that killed a Raleigh County miner. 53-year-old Aaron Warks was working at Marfork Coal's Panther Eagle Mine when large rocks fell from the roof and struck him from behind. Warks was taken to Charleston Area Medical Center where he was pronounced dead. Investigators found the area where Warks was working was significantly wider and deeper than allowed under the mine's approved roof control plan, creating an unsupported section of roof. MSHA cited Marfork Coal for allowing miners to work beneath unsupported roof, failing to follow its roof control plan, and failing to identify the danger during an adequate on-shift examination. Representatives of the Greenbrier says a proposed $500 million financial deal is not simply a loan, but a joint venture that could change the resort's ownership and control structure. Court filings show the Justice family is negotiating with New York-based Kennedy Lewis Investment Management. The proposed transaction would place Greenbrier Resort assets into a newly created holding structure, with Kennedy Lewis receiving negotiated financial, governance, and control rights. The exact ownership percentages remain confidential. The deal is unfolding amid a federal lawsuit in which an Omni Hotels affiliate is seeking control of the resort after acquiring roughly $300 million of Greenbrier debt. The justices say the Kennedy Lewis transaction could pay creditors and provide money for resort improvements. Greenbrier attorneys have requested until at least August 7th to continue working on the agreement. The West Virginia Lottery is also reviewing the proposed restructuring because the Greenbrier operates a casino. If you see news happening, text news at 35651 to submit a tip. That's your news update. I'm Fred Persinger II.
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0: 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I'm Chris Lawrence.
1: And I'm Daniel Woods.
0: Savannah Guthrie Monday released a new video pleading for information about her mother, 84-year-old Nancy Guthrie, who disappeared from her Arizona home on February 1st. In the video, the Today Show host says that she and her family will never stop looking for her mother.
2: The world can be a cruel and unforgiving place, and I know that you have tried to do things the right way. So I'm asking you, begging you, to do the right thing now. Make the right choice. Help us find her. Tell us where to look for her.
0: Authorities believe Nancy Guthrie was kidnapped or taken from her home. The Pima County, Arizona Sheriff's Office released a new update on Monday as well, saying the investigation remains active and ongoing, but without any significant development.
1: In the case of the killings of four Idaho college students, Brian Koberger, after pleading guilty to the murders, is now proclaiming his innocence, the self-confessed killer, seeking to withdraw his guilty plea, claiming he was coerced into the admission.
3: Koberger, a former criminology student, had researched false confessions just months before the murders, writing a paper focusing on procedural injustice in the American system that has produced many false confessions. Critics suggest his paper could show that Koberger always planned to claim a false confession to manipulate the system. Either way, legal experts say withdrawing a guilty plea after sentencing is unlikely to succeed.
1: That's ABC's Hannah Batah.
0: New cybersecurity alliance is gaining traction in the tech world in the wake of some major AI hacking incidents.
4: NVIDIA, SpaceX, Dell, and Microsoft are among the companies joining forces on the Open Secure AI Alliance. The goal? To create advanced cybersecurity tools to guard against attacks from artificial intelligence, like the one where two of OpenAI's models hacked into the website Hugging Face. The group says it wants these tools to be open source, meaning any developer can modify the source code of the tool to suit their own specific use case. OpenAI, Anthropic, and Google have not signed on to the alliance. Mike Dubusky, ABC News.
1: A growing response to what's been called an affordability crisis in the, quote, wealthiest country in the world. In New York City, Mayor Zoran Mamdani confirming that the city-owned grocery stores will provide discounts on essential goods, keeping his campaign promise.
5: 30% off adds up to real money for New Yorkers, with an estimated $90 saved on grocery bills each month. That is more than $1,000 saved every year. And just as important as money, those savings add up to time. For many, that 30% discount is the difference between an evening spent around the dinner table with family or working another double shift to make ends meet.
0: And coming up in a moment in the Entertainment Report. Historic concert from Budapest in 1986 coming back to the big screen. We'll tell you more about that and all the day's entertainment news at 7:55 in the Entertainment Report. It's 7:29 now on the morning news. Let's take a look at the West Virginia lottery numbers from Monday night. Powerball, no jackpot winner, so it's up to $663 million. Numbers in Powerball from last night, 6, 26, 46, 58, 65, and the Powerball was 25. Lotto America from last night, the numbers were 15, 20, 27, 45, 46, and the hot ball was 3. Cash 25 on Monday. 1, 2, 4, 5, 14, and 15. The daily 4 on Monday was 2, 9, 9-8. The daily 3 was 4-4-3. And finally, Millionaire for Life on Monday was 8, 21, 29, 49, 53. And the hot ball was 3. It's 7:30 on the morning news. Taking a look at the current weather conditions around the state of West Virginia. We've got some intense rain coming through the coal fields in the Kanawha Valley. A thunderstorm in Charleston. 73 in Beckley, cloudy and 72. Logan, cloudy and 72. Bluefield, cloudy and 69. Petersburg, cloudy and 69. And in Wheeling, light rain and 68. 7:30 now on the morning news.
6: Clouds and sun with a couple of showers and heavy thunderstorms possible, high 77. Tonight, cloudy with a couple of showers, low 62. Tomorrow, mostly cloudy, high 73. Thursday, partly sunny, high 74. Sunday, mostly sunny, high near 80. And then Saturday, it's going to be mostly cloudy, high 81. That's your Metro News AccuWeather from the WJLS News Network.
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15: Chris, it's time we just admit it. We're trapped in a toxic relationship with daylight saving time. There, I finally said it. Every spring, daylight saving time returns to our lives, promising that this time will be different. Just as we've had all we can stand of the long, cold winter nights, it promises long, warm, glowing evenings, and we fall for it every time. Never mind that it robs us of an hour of sleep and we're left nursing a circadian hangover. As summer turns to fall, the inevitable occurs. We

0: break up again, only to run begging Standard Time to take us back and grace us with some warm early morning sunshine. However, 4 months later, we're bored, and we repeat the cycle. Americans have been breaking up and getting back together with daylight saving time for more than a century. 1918, we tried a quick fling during World War I to save fuel. It was short-lived. Angry farmers, tired of waking up in the pitch darkness to milk cows, didn't care about congressional clocks and demanded a break. Congress repealed it in 1919. 1942, World War II hit, and we panicked back to daylight saving time's arms with year-round wartime. The moment the war ended in 1945, we broke up again, sparking two decades of chaotic, unregulated rebound relationships where towns set their own clocks. 1966, exhausted by that chaos, we passed the Uniform Time Act to set official boundaries. It was supposed to bring stability, but we couldn't commit fully. 1974, during the energy crisis, we swore we were ready to commit forever to year-round daylight saving time. That lasted less than a year. Sending kids to school in the pitch-black winter mornings broke our hearts, so we crawled back to standard time. 2005, we extended daylight saving time by 4 extra weeks, essentially giving our toxic ex the keys to the apartment for 8 months of the year. The dysfunction is now at an all-time high. Half the country is pushing the Sunshine Protection Act, which would make daylight saving time permanent. That would result in later sunsets, but would also mean the sun would not come up until after 8 a.m. Here, we could experience 113 days of the year with a sunrise after 8, the latest being 8:45. Meanwhile, health experts shout that standard time is better for our hearts and brains. States keep passing conditional laws that say, I'll dump the clock changing, but only if you do it first. We all know this changing clocks twice a year is absurd, yet when we wake up to sunshine on a cold winter morning or step out onto our porch and watch a summer sunset, we think to ourselves, you know, switching the clocks wasn't so bad. Maybe this time it'll be different. Chris?
1: All right, thank you, Dave. He's back at 10:06 this morning with Metro News Talk Line. 7:38 on the morning news, and Daniel Woods is in with the update on sports. Morning, Daniel.
2: Good morning, Chris. U.S. Senator Shelley Moore Capito remains confident in the Protect College Sports Act, the Senate bill lining up to put federal regulations on college sports. With the SEC and Big Ten consolidating their power in recent years, Capito fears without limits the playing field will never be even.
3: You're going to have a super conference or a super national champion of maybe four teams, some from Texas, California. We did see Indiana win last year, but I think it was expensive, and they had a one big donor there that really, I think, helped prop up that team. So I am concerned about what this does to the beauty of college sports.
2: Capito says that bill would make important changes to keep college sports competitive.
3: Sets parameters on recruitment and on agents, on how long this student athlete, how many times they can transfer, how they can transfer. It protects women in Olympic sports, which is extremely important to me. It protects our historic rivalries. It clarifies the dollars and how they can be spent, and it gives us an enforceable standard.
2: Senators met with conference commissioners to negotiate changes to that bill on Sunday. For the third consecutive year, Wheeling Post 1 is West Virginia's American Legion baseball state champion, beating Parkersburg Post 15-11-8 in Beckley. Wheeling head coach Scott Caslow says he's excited to advance to the American Legion regionals again.
4: I've been super excited about this regional, even though there's some really, really good teams that are going to be down there. They put us in the Southeast this year instead of the Mid-Atlantic, so we're going to see some different teams that we haven't seen the last 2 years at regionals. So we got a great, great squad, and I'm super excited for those guys to experience, and hopefully we can just keep this thing rolling.
2: Post 1's Jake Brown earned state tournament MVP honors. A full recap with highlights from Joe Bricado is available now at WVMetroNews.com. The West Virginia football team's schedule is changing for 2027. The Mountaineers' home game against Ohio University moves from September 18th to August 28th. That's the second of three games scheduled with Ohio. The third will be played in Morgantown in 2029, and the last, of course, last season in Athens. West Virginia was originally scheduled to open the 2027 season on September 4th with a game against Southern Miss. That game is still on the schedule. it will just be the second game of the season for West Virginia in 2027. Bill Belichick's top aide at North Carolina is on administrative leave. ESPN reports the university is investigating a human resources complaint against Tar Heels general manager Mike Lombardi. The former general manager of the Cleveland Browns joined Belichick in Chapel Hill last season. The two worked together in Cleveland and with the New England Patriots. UNC was 4-8 last season during Belichick's first year on the job. The Tar Heels open the 2026 season against TCU in Ireland next month. Elsewhere in college football, Stanford football players are the first to partner with the College Football Players Association as it efforts to create a union for college student-athletes. The CFBPA intends to form bargaining units on a conference-by-conference basis, then formally unionize once a majority of a conference's athletes are signed on. Previous attempts to unionize athletes at Dartmouth and USC failed in recent years. The wife of Kansas City Chiefs offensive coordinator Eric Bieniemy is recovering from gunshot wounds, and their son faces charges for the shooting. Eric Bieniemy was in Missouri at Chiefs training camp at the time of the shooting that left his wife Mia Bieniemy hospitalized in stable condition. Their son Elijah Bieniemy was arrested and charged with malicious wounding, along with two firearms charges. Morning news time is 7:42.
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6: A Somers County man is facing domestic violence charges after state police say he threw a coffee mug at a woman during an argument. The incident happened back on July 21st at a home on Ellison Ridge Road near Nimitz. According to a criminal complaint, Crystal Dawn Gill told investigators that Albacon Shamik Willis became aggressive during an argument and later threw a mug while she was sitting on the couch. The mug allegedly struck Gill in the forehead, causing a bleeding injury before hitting a wall and shattering. A witness reportedly heard the argument, the sound of breaking glass, and a comment allegedly made by Willis afterward. Willis left before police arrived. Warrants were requested, charging him with domestic battery and domestic assault. A Somers County woman is facing a felony charge following an alleged stabbing near Alderson. State police responded to a home on Clayton Judson Road shortly before 11 p.m. Thursday. According to a criminal complaint, Ralph Howerton told investigators he returned home from work when Caroline Huffman allegedly yelled at him, stabbed him, and ordered him to leave. Howerton reportedly escaped on a dirt bike and went to a neighbor's home for help. Huffman denied knowing about the stabbing and told investigators she had not seen Howerton since earlier that day. Troopers did not find the suspected weapon but reported discovering blood on a table near the front door. Huffman was arrested and charged with unlawful assault and wounding. She was taken to Southern Regional Jail pending arraignment. The Federal Mine Safety and Health Administration has released its final report on an April roof fall that killed a Raleigh County miner. 53-year-old Aaron Warks was working at Marfort Coal's Panther Eagle Mine when large rocks fell from the roof and struck him from behind. Warks was taken to Charleston Area Medical Center where he was pronounced dead. Investigators found the area where Warks was working was significantly wider and deeper than allowed under the mine's approved roof control plan, creating an unsupported section of roof. MSHA cited Marfort Coal for allowing miners to work beneath unsupported roof, failing to follow its roof control plan, and failing to identify the danger during an adequate on-shift examination. Representatives of the Greenbrier says a proposed $500 million financial deal is not simply a loan, but a joint venture that could change the resort's ownership and control structure. Court filings show the Justice family is negotiating with New York-based Kennedy Lewis Investment Management. The proposed transaction would place Greenbrier Resort assets into a newly created holding structure, with Kennedy Lewis receiving negotiated financial, governance, and control rights. The exact ownership percentages remain confidential. The deal is unfolding amid a federal lawsuit in which an Omni Hotels affiliate is seeking control of the resort after acquiring roughly $300 million of Greenbrier debt. The justices say the Kennedy Lewis transaction could pay creditors and provide money for resort improvements. Greenbrier attorneys have requested until at least August 7th to continue working on the agreement. The West Virginia Lottery is also reviewing the proposed restructuring because the Greenbrier operates a casino. If you see news happening, text NEWS at 35651 to submit a tip. That's your news update. I'm Fred Persinger II.
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5: 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I'm Daniel Wunsch.
6: And I'm Chris Lawrence.
5: We have severe thunderstorms passing through the Kanawha Valley this morning. Some of those starting to run into various parts of the coal fields as well. And here to break it all down for us, Metro News meteorologist Brian Hughes. Brian, good morning.
7: Well, good morning to both of you. The one thing that we are looking at is the majority of the twisting winds, more than anything we could call it, that was happening across parts of Wayne County, just south of Louisa, that has fallen apart to some degree. There's still a lot of wind that's happening, though, as it's moving into the Warfield area, just south of Crum, across the border into eastern Kentucky, across parts of Martin County. But a tornado warning is in effect right now for Wayne, as well as southern Wayne, and also into Logan and Mingo counties. And it also includes a new warning for the Kentucky side, which is going to be the Martin and also the Pike County areas, all the way down to south of Williamson. So the tornado warning actually extends all the way to Logan, Myrtle, Holden, Dingus, Williamson, Laura, Warfield, Inez, and Wilsondale. It will continue at least till 8:15 this morning, and we will continue to monitor this. Most like the storm is weakening just a touch, but thing is, there's a lot of heavy rain. And a new flash flood warning has just been issued now, and that is going to be for Cabell. You'll see it's going to be for central and southern Cabell counties, as well as sections of Wayne and Lincoln counties. And that goes for 3 hours now because of the heavy rainfall we've already seen. Between 1 and 2 inches of rain has fallen. We expect another 0.5 to 1 inch across the area today. Back to you guys.
6: All right, Brian Hughes, meteorologist for Metro News. The same system that created record rainfall a week ago today in Buchanan and West is the same system that spawned tornadoes in Pleasance and Pendleton counties. National Weather Service meteorologist Harrison Sincabbage.
8: As those storms continue to progress eastward, what can happen sometimes with supercells is that they like to move towards the right. They jog a little bit more in a southeast direction. And when that happens, these right-moving supercells like to slow down.
6: And there were a total of 7 tornadoes that touched down in the state in varying sizes and distances. We have the write-up on all of them at WDVMetroNews.com.
5: The city manager of Weston says as his city continues to clean up, he can't stop thinking about the number of rescues first responders made a week ago tonight.
9: Is the 100 and some rescues that we performed, and in Lewis County, we did not have one single loss of life. And what an absolute blessing and a miracle that was.
5: Joseph Solberg said that's a silver lining, but it doesn't lessen the tragedy of so much loss for so many of the town's residents.
6: State police have

0: charged two employees of a construction company making repairs to the Western Walmart with stealing from the store. 27-year-old Daniel Ramirez of Baltimore and 23-year-old Davis Dias were charged with grand larceny and conspiracy for stealing jewelry from the store while they were working there. They are among six individuals observed on surveillance video, and they are in the Central Regional Jail. The investigation continues. In a separate but similar case, 37-year-old Oscar Hernandez of Decatur, Georgia, was arrested for stealing a smart ring from the store. He was employed by a restoration company, also doing cleanup work in the Walmart.
1: Elected officials around the state say they're pleased with former delegate Elliot Pritt's resignation. Pritt resigned from the House of Delegates Monday during an appearance at the U.S. courthouse in Charleston. He was arrested last week for allegedly having a two-year sexual relationship with an underage girl in Fayette County. Kanawha County Delegate J.B. Akers says Pritt's resignation was necessary.
2: It was the right thing to do, and that's what we hoped he would do, and it's what he should have done. He obviously has other things he's got to be focusing on right now, but it's best for the people of West Virginia, best for his district by far, that they have someone who actually can do the job and represent them.
1: Meanwhile, the West Virginia Republican Party is looking to remove Pritt as a member. State GOP Secretary Tony Hodge says the party will vote Saturday on whether to disavow Pritt.
3: These types of allegations are something that we're not going to tolerate. We're not going to put our name behind it, and we're also not going to be silent about it. We're sending a strong message that these types of things by our public officials just aren't going to be tolerated in our party.
1: Pritt will soon be indicted by the U.S. attorneys for Southern West Virginia.
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4: Clouds and sun with a couple of showers and heavy thunderstorms possible, high 77. Tonight, cloudy with a couple of showers, low 62. Tomorrow, mostly cloudy, high 73. Thursday, partly sunny, clouds and sun with a couple of showers and heavy thunderstorms possible, high 77. Tonight, cloudy with a couple of showers, low 62. That's your Metro News AccuWeather from the WJLS News Network. Thursday, partly sunny, high 74. Sunday, mostly sunny, high near 80. And then Saturday, it's going to be mostly cloudy, high 81. That's your Metro News AccuWeather from the WJLS.
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3: This is Metro News, the voice of West Virginia. With your Metro News Entertainment Report, I'm Chris Lawrence. Freddie Mercury and the rest of Queen are coming to the big screen.
4: Queen's historic Budapest concert will head back to theaters and IMAX worldwide to celebrate the 40th anniversary of the band's performance, captured July 27th, 1986, during the band's Magic Tour. The concert was a groundbreaking moment as Queen became the first Western rock band to perform behind the Iron Curtain during a period of profound cultural and political change. 80,000 fans packed Budapest Stadium that night, with an estimated 45,000 more listening outside. Queen Budapest hits theaters and IMAX October 7th. Michelle Polino, Fox News.
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3: That's Danny New reporting. A popular series on the life of Jesus continues.
4: The Chosen has released its first trailer for season 6. The biblical drama based on the life of Jesus will cover the crucifixion and the final 24 hours of Jesus' life before he is nailed to the cross.
9: Father! Forgive them.
4: The Chosen is described as a historical drama based on the life of Jesus and those who knew him. Jonathan Rumi stars as Jesus. Production on the 7th and final season of the series began in late April. Season 6 will premiere 3 episodes November 15th on Prime Video. Fans will then have to wait until March 12th, 2027 to see the Season 6 finale in movie theaters. Michelle Polino, Fox News.
3: And it was on this day in 1957 that Jerry Lee Lewis made his first national TV appearance on NBC's The Steve Allen Show. Here's how it sounded.
10: Here he is, jumping and jolting, Jerry Lee Lewis.

0: Morning's coming up the next hour. I'm Chris Lawrence on Metro News, the voice of West Virginia.
1: 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We're proud to live here, too.
2: Saying goodbye to a late senator. I'm Dave Anthony, Fox News. They'll do that this morning and then this afternoon in Washington, honoring Lindsey Graham. In about a half hour,
3: a hearse will bring Graham's flag-draped casket here. It's one final visit for Graham to Capitol Hill. They will honor him with a ceremony in the rotunda.
2: That's Fox's Chad Pergram at the Capitol, where senators may vote later today on a Russia sanctions bill Graham had been pushing. The Republican hoped it could end the war in Ukraine, and Graham discussed it with NATO's leader before he died. Mark Rutte just told Fox.
4: Ukraine is exceeding our expectations. And what we now need to do is what he and I agreed upon is for Putin to end the bloodbath and to come to the negotiating table. It is really crucial.
2: Ukraine's President Volodymyr Zelensky will also meet with senators tonight after he attends Graham's funeral this afternoon at Washington's National Cathedral. Next hour, Zelensky will meet with President Trump, and then after that, another leader who will attend Graham's funeral goes to the White House for talks with the president. Israeli Prime Minister Benjamin Netanyahu.
5: The pair are slated to discuss the war with Iran and the next steps in this conflict. President Trump spoke from Air Force One on Monday, indicating the Iranians requested to meet following the 13-day U.S. bombing campaign. Axios reports that President Trump says he is ready for strong military action if talks fail.
2: That's Fox's Trey Yingston, Tel Aviv. As the pause in U.S. attacks on Iran continues, oil prices, they're down about 1% this morning. The price of the gas pump's down a penny. Japan got rocked with an earthquake, and the USGS says it was a magnitude 6.8 in the Kumamoto region.
6: Prime Minister Sane Takaichi says there are early reports of injuries plus damage to roads, bridges and buildings. She says people's lives are the top priority, warning residents that strong aftershocks pose an additional risk. We're hearing multiple people are trapped inside a shopping mall and 40,000 people have lost power.
2: That's Fox's Jonathan Savage. 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
2: The search continues for a gunman in Seattle after Sunday night shooting panicked people at a food festival.
9: A 2-year-old boy shot in the arm is the last of 4 shooting victims discharged from hospitals the day after being shot at the Bite of Seattle Food Festival. 3 people died, including one of the 3 shooters, Assistant Police Chief Nicole Powell says.
10: There were 2 groups firing in the area near the armory during the Bite of Seattle. We believe 2 of the individuals were associates with each other. This is the 19-year-old who passed away, and the 15-year-old who was arrested.
9: With the 3rd shooter in the other group getting away. The other 2 people killed were Carlos Villalba, a married father of 3 at the festival with friends, and Ashley Whitehead, there with one of her 2 adult daughters. Chris Foster, Fox News.
2: The man in prison for life for murdering 4 University of Idaho students, Brian Koberger, is making a new attempt to get out, wanting to take back his guilty pleas.
11: This is a way to challenge a conviction outside the appeals process. He plans to argue that he had bad counsel that convinced him to falsely confess.
2: That's Fox's Todd Pyro. Former FBI Director James Comey trying to get the case against him thrown out.
12: James Comey was indicted by a federal grand jury in April on 2 counts, including knowingly and willfully making a threat to harm or take the life of the president and transmitting an interstate threat stemming from his Instagram post, featuring a photo of seashells on a beach spelling out 8647. 86, a term for kill, 47, the president. His defense team arguing to a federal judge that the case against him should be thrown out, saying the photo is protected political speech. The Justice Department has until August 18th to respond. The case is set for trial in October. Jeff Manasso, Fox News.
2: The Federal Reserve will assess the economy at a meeting today and tomorrow. No interest rate change is expected. On Wall Street, stock futures are mixed up for the Dow, down for the NASDAQ. I'm Dave Anthony. This is Fox News.
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14: 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Clouds and sun with a couple of showers and heavy thunderstorms possible, high 77. Tonight, cloudy with a couple of showers, low 62. Tomorrow, mostly cloudy, high 73. Thursday, partly sunny, high 74. Sunday, mostly sunny, high near 80. And then Saturday, it's going to be mostly cloudy, high 81. That's your Metro News AccuWeather from the WJLS News Network.
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0: want to do it as quickly as possible, but we will still want to do it the right way for the future.
1: Two flood-related deaths occurred in Upshur County last week. A man and a woman were trapped in a vehicle and died. In Lewis County, Weston City Manager Joseph Solberg says it's quite the miracle that no one else in the county died of flooding. Pleasance County was swept through by tornadoes. County Commissioner Mike Smith says he's encouraged by the cleanup progress so far.
2: Been a phenomenal job. This area has come together as far as the local volunteers and the state, and people were just really stepped up.
1: He says the tornado just barely missed downtown St. Mary's. The National Weather Service says the heavy rainfall from last Tuesday broke records. Meteorologist Harrison Sincavage says there were three rainfall records officially that were shattered that night.
3: So at Parkersburg, 1.93 inches of rain, and that broke the previous record of 1.43 inches of rain set in 1949. In Clarksburg, 1.86 inches of rain fell, and that broke the previous record of 1.5 inches set in 1931. And then Elkins had 2.02 inches of rain, and that broke the previous record of 1.96 inches set in 1925.
1: Sincavage says they have confirmed a total of 7 tornadoes.
3: Now, preliminarily, 7 tornadoes across the state of West Virginia.
1: He says Barber County also got its second tornado in 5 weeks. That county hadn't had a tornado in 10 years. In Weston, three individuals hired to clean up and rebuild the Walmart are now behind bars, accused of stealing from the store. Loss prevention officers provided state police with surveillance video that showed 6 men breaking into the store's jewelry case and stealing more than $20,000 worth of property. State troopers executed a search warrant and found some of those pieces and arrested 27-year-old Daniel Ramirez of Baltimore and 23-year-old Davis Diaz. They are lodged in the Central Regional Jail at Flatwoods, charged with grand larceny and conspiracy. In a separate case, an employee of a flood restoration company performing similar work at the Western Walmart was arrested this week. Loss prevention officers say video surveillance showed 37-year-old Oscar Hernandez, an employee of JCSA, stealing a smart ring from its original packaging and hiding it. The ring was valued at about $50. Hernandez is from Decatur, Georgia. Elliot Pritt is no longer a member of the House of Delegates, and Republican Party leaders want to make sure that he's no longer a member of the Republican Party.
4: These types of allegations are something that we're not going to tolerate. We're not going to put our name behind it, and we're also not going to be silent about it. We're sending a strong message that these types of things by our public officials just aren't going to be tolerated in our party.
1: That's Tony Hodge. You sent a letter to GOP Chairman Josh Holstein calling for the party to disavow Pritt at their summer meeting in Charleston Saturday. Meanwhile, Governor Patrick Morrissey delivered a scathing rebuke on X, quoting Morrissey here, "Good riddance to the terrible former WV delegate Elliot Pritt. He just resigned." Pritt was not only accused of terrible crimes against a child, but he was a former socialist who was making his way up the GOP leadership pathway. "The GOP must always stand for integrity, protecting our kids, and maintaining our principles. Happy with this result." That's a quote from Governor Patrick Morrissey. A North Carolina man charged with a homicide in Kanawha County has waived his preliminary hearing. The charges against 27-year-old Harold Patterson will now be presented directly to the Kanawha County Grand Jury. He's accused of killing 28-year-old Joseph Lovett of Hurricane in the Cabin Creek area back in June. The company who operates the Pleasance Power Station has filed for Chapter 11 bankruptcy. Omni's Pleasance purchased the historical coal-fired power plant 3 years ago. Company leadership recently changed and say they're dealing with financial challenges. The 1,278-megawatt facility is going to continue normal business operations for the time being and continue to supply electricity to PJM Interconnection. That's according to a news release. The company is eyeing an independent third party to buy this station. And scouts participating in the 2026 National Scout Jamboree in Fayette County got a unique opportunity this week to experience naval flight, but stay on the ground. U.S. Navy Captain Jerry Alota says the virtual reality offering gives scouts a glimpse of the Navy.
5: It gives the kids an opportunity to experience the Navy, talk to sailors. How many of these scouts have ever been on an aircraft carrier? Well, with this virtual experience, we give them that opportunity virtually to step on board an aircraft carrier.
1: Alota says they try to explain the wide array of opportunities the Navy can offer.
5: Folks generally just think about ships, right? But we offer more than just ships. We have aviation, cyber, engineering, medical, intelligence, special operations, and so much more. And not only did we bring the strike group to the summit for this jamboree, we also brought a canine unit that has military working dogs that they do demonstrations with the dogs.
1: The jamboree will wrap up Friday.

0: Eddie and Glenn Jean. It's 8:12 on the morning news.
1: Clouds and sun with a couple of showers and heavy thunderstorms possible, high 77. Tonight, cloudy with a couple of showers, low 62. Tomorrow, mostly cloudy, high 73. Thursday, partly sunny, high 74. Sunday, mostly sunny, high near 80. And then Saturday, it's going to be mostly cloudy, high 81. That's your Metro News AccuWeather from the WJLS News Network.
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0: This is Metro News, the voice of West Virginia. It's 8:16 on the morning news. Coming up, Daniel Woods left sports. Right now in our backgrounder, former delegate Elliot Pritt is going to remain in federal custody as he is investigated for alleged sex crimes against a minor. Pritt resigned from the House of Delegates on Monday in addition to waiving his preliminary and detention hearings. He is accused of having an inappropriate sexual relationship with an underage girl starting when she was in the eighth grade. Pritt will be indicted by the federal grand jury in southern West Virginia in the coming weeks. The U.S. Attorney for West Virginia, Moore Capito, spoke to West Virginia news reporters after Monday's hearing at the U.S. Courthouse in Charleston.
10: What I will tell you is that this is something

0: we deal with day in and day out in this office. And this particular case is one that has become forefront in the minds of many West Virginians. And I think it's critical at times like this that we keep in mind that there are many children in our communities in the Southern District of West Virginia that are struggling. Many children in our community that are afraid to come forward. Many children that don't want to deal with the impacts associated with being a victim of a crime like this. And at a time like this, I believe this to be an inflection point when we should all applaud the bravery of these victims. The bravery that it takes to come forward and talk to a federal officer about a wrong that was committed to you. And regardless of what happens in this case, what we know is that there is a child in West Virginia that has had irreparable harm committed upon them. And it's something that they will live with for the rest of their lives. But what I would encourage parents out there to do is allow this to be the opportunity for you to have those difficult conversations with your children. Remember that crimes against children and grooming is not socioeconomically blind. It can happen to the wealthiest child in West Virginia just as easily as it can happen to that is the most impoverished.
1: That is U.S. Attorney Moore Capito. It's 8:18 on the morning news. Time for sports. Here's Daniel Woods. Daniel, good morning.
2: Good morning, Chris. U.S. Senator Shelley Moore Capito continues to be part of negotiations over the Protect College Sports Act, a bill that would put federal regulations on the college game. Capito says the SEC and Big Ten are the two big holdouts among major conferences, with proposed limits on conference expansion being a significant hang-up.
3: I'm a co-sponsor of the bill that says that you cannot add to your conference. Trying to prevent a super conference that sort of leaves everybody else in the dust. I mean, we saw what happened to the Pac-12. You know, they just disintegrated, and SEC keeps adding, and same with the Big Ten. I know they're well beyond 10. Well, they don't like that. They don't like the handcuffs on that.
2: Negotiations on that bill continue. Senators met with conference commissioners on Sunday. You can call it a three-peat for Wheeling Post 1, a third consecutive American Legion baseball state championship with an 11-8 win over Parkersburg Post 15. Now with a ticket punch to the American Legion Southeast Regional, head coach Scott Castelo says that win was earned from top to bottom.
4: It's a grind, man. We have five games here that we played, and it is exactly that. It's a grind. Now, I will say this, like, It's great for me to be up here, but, you know, the guys that were between the lines, they're the ones that deserve all the credit. The coaching staff, they deserve the credit.
2: Post 1's Jake Brown was the tournament's most valuable player. A full recap with highlights from Joe Brocato is available now at WVMetroNews.com. Changes are coming for the West Virginia football team's 2027 schedule. The Mountaineers' home game against Ohio University moved from September 18th to August 28th, the second of three games scheduled against Ohio. The third will be played in Morgantown in 2029. West Virginia originally was supposed to open the 2027 season on September 4th with a game against Southern Mississippi. That game remains on the schedule, but West Virginia will start the season a week earlier with that August 28th game against the Bobcats. Elsewhere in college football, Bill Belichick's top aide at North Carolina is going on administrative leave. ESPN reports the university is investigating general manager Mike Lombardi following a human resources complaint. The former GM of the Cleveland Browns joined Belichick in Chapel Hill last season after the two worked together with the New England Patriots and in Cleveland. The Tar Heels went 4-8 last season in each man's first campaign on campus. Morning news time is 8:21.
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6: A Somers County man is facing domestic violence charges after state police say he threw a coffee mug at a woman during an argument. The incident happened back on July 21st at a home on Ellison Ridge Road near Nimitz. According to a criminal complaint, Crystal Dawn Gill told investigators that Albacon Shamik Willis became aggressive during an argument and later threw a mug while she was sitting on the couch. The mug allegedly struck Gill in the forehead, causing a bleeding injury before hitting a wall and shattering. A witness reportedly heard the argument, the sound of breaking glass, and a comment allegedly made by Willis afterward. Willis left before police arrived. Warrants were requested, charging him with domestic battery and domestic assault. A Somers County woman is facing a felony charge following an alleged stabbing near Alderson. State police responded to a home on Clayton Judson Road shortly before 11 p.m. Thursday. According to a criminal complaint, Ralph Howerton told investigators he returned home from work when Caroline Huffman allegedly yelled at him, stabbed him, and ordered him to leave. Howerton reportedly escaped on a dirt bike and went to a neighbor's home for help. Huffman denied knowing about the stabbing and told investigators she had not seen Howerton since earlier that day. Troopers did not find the suspected weapon, but reported discovering blood on a table near the front door. Huffman was arrested and charged with unlawful assault and wounding. She was taken to Southern Regional Jail pending arraignment. The Federal Mine Safety and Health Administration has released its final report on an April roof fall that killed a Raleigh County miner. 53-year-old Aaron Warks was working at Marfork Coal's Panther Eagle Mine when large rocks fell from the roof and struck him from behind. Warks was taken to Charleston Area Medical Center where he was pronounced dead. Investigators found the area where Warks was working was significantly wider and deeper than allowed under the mine's approved roof control plan, creating an unsupported section of roof. MSHA cited Marfork Coal for allowing miners to work beneath unsupported roof, failing to follow its roof control plan, and failing to identify the danger during an adequate on-shift examination. Representatives of the Greenbrier says a proposed $500 million financial deal is not simply a loan, but a joint venture that could change the resort's ownership and control structure. Court filings show the Justice family is negotiating with New York-based Kennedy Lewis Investment Management. The proposed transaction would place Greenbrier Resort assets into a newly created holding structure, with Kennedy Lewis receiving negotiated financial, governance, and control rights. The exact ownership percentages remain confidential. The deal is unfolding amid a federal lawsuit in which an Omni Hotels affiliate is seeking control of the resort after acquiring roughly $300 million of Greenbrier debt. The justices say the Kennedy Lewis transaction could pay creditors and provide money for resort improvements. Greenbrier attorneys have requested until at least August 7th to continue working on the agreement. The West Virginia Lottery is also reviewing the proposed restructuring because the Greenbrier operates a casino. If you see news happening, text news at 35651 to submit a tip. That's your news update. I'm Fred Persinger II.
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0: 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I'm Chris Lawrence.
1: And I'm Daniel Woods.
2: It's like some huge dinosaur just stomped on everything.
0: That's how a woman in Chicago describes her neighborhood after a massive overnight storm that rolled through the Midwest.
3: A line of severe storms slamming the Midwest. AccuWeather storm chasers tracking a twister near Appleton, Wisconsin. Multiple cars buried under twisted sheet metal. The National Weather Service estimating it was an EF2 packing winds of at least 111 miles per hour.
0: That's ABC Sophie Flay, and a lot of that weather is rolling into West Virginia this morning with heavy storms from Huntington up the I-64 corridor into Kanawha County, as well as southern West Virginia.
1: Today marks 5 months since the war with Iran started. Multiple sources and a U.S. official tell ABC News that President Trump has put off a major military escalation. The administration now saying it's hoping for diplomacy. Sources tell ABC News there's concern about U.S. munitions stockpiles. Here's former senior director for counterterrorism at the National Security Council, Javed Ali.
4: We're looking at the potential for perhaps a diplomatic breakthrough. But again, if talks break down, if the Iranians start to try to impose costs on the U.S., then we're going to go back to the fighting we've seen the past couple of weeks.
0: There are more cases of foodborne illness known as cyclosporiasis caused by contaminated lettuce. The CDC says that lettuce is linked to a handful of more states, including Illinois and Pennsylvania, and that there are thousands more cases in nearly every state in the U.S. detected. This as health officials are trying to contain a salmonella outbreak that's caused by eggs.
5: This is also coming as we are seeing a salmonella outbreak. The FDA says almost 100 people got sick with salmonella across 17 states, and eggs are the likely source of that. Midwest Poultry Services issued a voluntary recall of eggs sold at Kroger and other stores.
1: A new study gives some insight into how difficult it's been for a lot of Americans to put food on the table.
6: The nonpartisan Urban Institute in Washington says in 2025, almost 20% of Americans had to use their savings to pay for groceries, and nearly 1 in 20 needed cash from one of those high-interest payday loans for food. Among adults who use credit cards to pay for groceries, almost 20% pay less than the full balance every month, and almost 9% admitted they didn't always make the minimum payment at all. The Urban Institute's Basic Needs Survey states that over the past 5 years, food costs have risen 32% nationwide. Sherry Preston, ABC News.
1: And lovers of Kentucky Fried Chicken have a rare opportunity to purchase a piece of fast food history today when a Louisville auction house sells off dozens of items that once belonged to the Colonel himself, Harlan David Sanders. ABC's Peter Harlambous has the story.
7: Colonel Sanders has been the face of the fast food giant for decades.
8: Hey, look at there. Didn't I tell you it was finger-licking good?
7: And now the public has a chance to buy a piece of his fried chicken empire. Among the items for sale include some of the pressure cookers Sanders used to refine his frying technique, his iconic bow tie and suspenders, the butcher block and stove from his kitchen, and a planner believed to contain a list of his secret 11 herbs and spices. The auction is set to begin Tuesday evening, and online bidding has already begun. Peter Harlambous, ABC News.
0: Interesting thing about Colonel Sanders is that he did not develop Kentucky Fried Chicken and the 11 herbs and spices and all that until later in life. He was
1: right.
0: An old guy.
1: He was an old man.
0: He was a complete failure at about everything else he tried in life. Seriously. He had tried all kinds of these different business ventures, and he was just it all failed on him for years. And then toward the end he hit on this one, and it made him wrote his name as an icon.
1: So, a lesson in persistence, I guess.
0: Exactly. Hang in there. You never know what's going to happen. I'm old enough to remember hearing him do those commercials for KFC on television when I was a kid. Morning news time is 8:31.
9: From ABC News, Wall Street Now. Investors rode out a bumpy trading session to start the week. That Dow Jones advanced 260 points to close back above 52,000, while the NASDAQ composite gave up 0.2%. The S&P closed near its opening. Even Americans with only a fuzzy understanding of how tariffs work will be affected by them. The Yale Budget Lab has crunched the numbers and found the president's import fees will cost the average U.S. household $1,100 this year. Almost a year after the uproar over changes at Cracker Barrel, CEO Julia Masino is stepping down. One of those changes, since undone, was a redesign of the logo.

0: getting rid of the old man in the overalls. Late-night TV comedian John Oliver is poking a very litigious bear, launching a line of merch bearing the image of a squirrel that looks similar to the beaver featured in the Buc-ee's logo. Buc-ee's, the Texas-based chain of gas station supermarkets, has filed at least a dozen lawsuits against companies with animal logos. Jim Ryan, ABC News.
1: It's 8:32 on the morning news. Coming up, Ed Steik of the Wealth Enhancement Group will join us with a check on today's market report. Thunderstorms in Charleston, 71 degrees right now. Clarksburg, 70 with light rain. Partly sunny in Beckley in 72, a thunderstorm in Elk in 68, and partly sunny in Martinsburg in 72 degrees. At 8:32, this is the morning news.
2: Clouds and sun with a couple of showers and heavy thunderstorms possible, high 77. Tonight, cloudy with a couple of showers, low 62. Tomorrow, mostly cloudy, high 73. Thursday, partly sunny, high 74. Sunday, mostly sunny, high near 80. And then Saturday, it's going to be mostly cloudy, high 81. That's your Metro News AccuWeather from the WJLS News Network.
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7: 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We can handle that kind of noise. 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They're taking selfies and oversharing. 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It's about listening. Listening to what's actually happening with our fellow veterans. Understanding each other because we share the same experiences, the same vocabulary, following the same paths that others have walked. If only we can pick up the trail. 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
1: This is Metro News, the voice of West Virginia. It's 8:36 on the morning news. Good morning, I'm Chris Lawrence. Time for our Metro News market report. 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Ed, good morning.
9: Hey, good morning, Chris. How are you?
1: I'm well. What do we got going on this morning in the world of high finance?
9: Yeah, today's looking a lot like yesterday. Wall Street's coming off a choppy trading session yesterday. We had the Dow Jones Industrials advanced more than 260 points. That was about one half of 1%. The S&P 500 eked out a slight gain, but the NASDAQ Composite fell as these semiconductor stocks are really just weighing on that tech-heavy index, which it also spilled over into the Asian markets overnight. Chris, the South Korea, their markets had to temporarily halt after dropping 11% last night.
1: Gracious.
9: And this is solid. Yeah, that's their third losing session in a row. A lot of the tech stocks, really about the whole South Korea exchange, is nothing but technology stocks. So a lot of people, too, are thinking this week is one of the most important weeks of the summer, not only because we have some huge earnings coming out, which is going to weigh heavily on the semiconductor stocks. We get Meta, Amazon, Microsoft, and Apple. So these tech stocks are going to be especially important. Investors are going to be watching those results closely beyond just the earnings numbers, which is going to say how they did in the last quarter and the last year over year. The market seems to want answers about this artificial intelligence spending, the cloud computing demand, and really the profitability and future growth expectations. So these reports could have a significant impact on the market direction, not only tomorrow and this week, but for the remainder of the summer. We also have, Chris, the Federal Reserve taking center stage this week. The consensus expectations right now is that the Fed will leave interest rates unchanged. It's kind of interesting. Usually going into a Fed meeting, it's usually about a 1% chance that they'll do something or a 99% chance that they'll do something. This time it's like a 37% chance that he'll hike rates, which Wash has came out and said he's no longer going to give future indications on what they're going to do. I particularly like that.
1: I do too.
9: Them trying to get in the guessing game. You know, I don't care how many Roman numerals or PhDs you have after your names. No one can consistently predict the future, as in Janet Yellen saying inflation was transitory, which was the most ridiculous statement the Fed could have made, and it was anything but transitory. So everybody's going to be looking for clues about the timing of future rate moves. I heard one, you know, they usually make their announcement tomorrow at 2 o'clock followed by a press conference. I heard one guy said he wished Warsh would come out and cancel the press conference. Or somebody said, just do like Alan Greenspan, speak for 30 minutes and nobody can understand what you're saying.
1: Talk for a half hour and say nothing?
9: Yeah, what they call Fed speak. But, Chris, anytime you get in a market like this where you have the uncertainty over the war, energy prices, oil, which cratered yesterday, which is why the Dow went up. So you have oil prices, which are going back and forth. You have growth stocks, which are really getting kicked in the teeth right now, mostly in the semiconductor. Inflation is still an issue. Now the Federal Reserve is expected to hike rates, not lower rates. When you have all of these variables and you could put 10 economists in a room and you'll get 10 different opinions. I could have 5 people telling you this is a bullish environment, 5 people telling you this is a bearish environment. But I'm just going to tell you that investors, when you exit equities, you do that at your own peril. Long-term returns from stocks have consistently outpaced long-term returns from other asset classes. But when you get in these types of environments, you know, I think a potential equity strategy, especially with all this uncertainty, is to invest in a minimum volatility, high dividend growth, what we call an all-weather strategy. History has shown that those type of returns in markets of uncertainty can get market-matching returns on an absolute basis, but it gives you far superior returns on a risk-adjusted basis. What I mean by that, Chris, our strategy during the Trump tariffs from February to April of 2025, the S&P was down 18%. Our minimum volatility high dividend strategy

0: strategy was down about 8.
1: Yeah.
0: So, you know, when the market's down 18 and you're down 8, but now the market's up 8%, I'm up 8%. So I'm giving you absolute returns during an up market, but I protected you during the down market. For most of our retired clients, that's what they pay us for.
1: All right, we'll leave it right there, Ed. Appreciate your time.
0: Hey, Chris, have a good day.
1: Talk to you later. Ed Steich there with the Wealth Enhancement Group. 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
3: A Somers County man is facing domestic violence charges after state police say he threw a coffee mug at a woman during an argument. The incident happened back on July 21st at a home on Ellison Ridge Road near Nimitz. According to a criminal complaint, Crystal Dawn Gill told investigators that Albacon Shamik Willis became aggressive during an argument and later threw a mug while she was sitting on the couch. The mug allegedly struck Gill in the forehead, causing a bleeding injury before hitting a wall and shattering. A witness reportedly heard the argument, the sound of breaking glass, and a comment allegedly made by Willis afterward. Willis left before police arrived. Warrants were requested, charging him with domestic battery and domestic assault. A Somers County woman is facing a felony charge following an alleged stabbing near Alderson. State police responded to a home on Clayton Judson Road shortly before 11 p.m. Thursday. According to a criminal complaint, Ralph Howerton told investigators he returned home from work when Caroline Huffman allegedly yelled at him, stabbed him, and ordered him to leave. Howerton reportedly escaped on a dirt bike and went to a neighbor's home for help. Huffman denied knowing about the stabbing and told investigators she had not seen Howerton since earlier that day. Troopers did not find the suspected weapon but reported discovering blood on a table near the front door. Huffman was arrested and charged with unlawful assault and wounding. She was taken to Southern Regional Jail pending arraignment. The Federal Mine Safety and Health Administration has released its final report on an April roof fall that killed a Raleigh County miner. 53-year-old Aaron Warks was working at Marfork Coal's Panther Eagle Mine when large rocks fell from the roof and struck him from behind. Warks was taken to Charleston Area Medical Center where he was pronounced dead. Investigators found the area where Warks was working was significantly wider and deeper than allowed under the mine's approved roof control plan, creating an unsupported section of roof. MSHA cited Marfork Coal for allowing miners to work beneath unsupported roof, failing to follow its roof control plan, and failing to identify the danger during an adequate on-shift examination. Representatives of the Greenbrier says a proposed $500 million financial deal is not simply a loan, but a joint venture that could change the resort's ownership and control structure. Court filings show the Justice family is negotiating with New York-based Kennedy Lewis Investment Management. The proposed transaction would place Greenbrier Resort assets into a newly created holding structure, with Kennedy Lewis receiving negotiated financial, governance, and control rights. The exact ownership percentages remain confidential. The deal is unfolding amid a federal lawsuit in which an Omni Hotels affiliate is seeking control of the resort after acquiring roughly $300 million of Greenbrier debt. The justices say the Kennedy Lewis transaction could pay creditors and provide money for resort improvements. Greenbrier attorneys have requested until at least August 7th to continue working on the agreement. The West Virginia Lottery is also reviewing the proposed restructuring because the Greenbrier operates a casino. If you see news happening, text news at 35651 to submit a tip. That's your news update. I'm Fred Persinger II.
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0: 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I'm Daniel Woods.
1: And I'm Chris Lawrence.
0: Storms rolling through the Kanawha Valley this hour. A flash flood warning in place from Cabell and Mason County, which lasts through 10 o'clock this morning. It was a week ago. Storms rolled through central West Virginia and caused catastrophic damage. Official rainfall records for a 24-hour period were broken in Parkersburg, Clarksburg, and Elkins. Here's more from meteorologist Harrison Sienkiewicz.
2: In Lewis County at Stonewall Jackson, 4.27 inches of rain was measured. Jumped to Upshur County, 2.6 miles south of Buckhannon, 7.6 inches of rain fell. And then 1 mile south-southeast of Buckhannon had 5.85 inches of rain. And then downtown Buckhannon had 3.42 inches of rain.
1: U.S. Attorney Mark Capito says the case of Elliot Pritt, unfortunately, is not uncommon in his office.
3: Office, and this particular case is one that has become forefront in the minds of many West Virginians. And I think it's critical at times like this that we keep in mind that there are many children in our communities in the Southern District of West Virginia that are struggling.
1: Pritt, a new former member of the House of Delegates, is accused of carrying on a 2-year sexual relationship with a 15-year-old girl who was a student in the school where he taught. The relationship, according to court documents, started when the victim was in middle school. Pritt waived his preliminary and detention hearings on Monday in U.S. District Court in Charleston.
0: Preventative health care is getting a big boost in Monongalia County.
4: The WVU Health System has announced plans to invest $9 million into the Mon County health care system. President and CEO Albert Wright will make that presentation to the Mon County Commission this morning. The funds will be used to expand preventive care, strengthen community health care options, and fortify support for the uninsured through the Mon County Health Department. That meeting is in the Mon County Courthouse at 10 this morning. I'm Mike Nolting for WVMetroNews.com.
1: Kanawha County deputies are on the hunt of two suspects in a break-in and theft at an Optimum networking facility in St. Albans. The two men broke into the site and cut multiple copper wires, stealing them, and the incident left close to 20,000 customers without internet service for a couple of days.
0: A Bridgeport, Ohio woman's been arrested in West Virginia on felony charges of trying to run a man down with her vehicle. Police arrested 22-year-old Tiana Alexander. She and the victim, according to police, were engaged in a domestic disturbance, and she tried to run him down twice on Wheeling Island. He's hospitalized.

0: hospitalized, and she's in jail, charged with malicious assault and two counts of child neglect.
1: Tens of thousands of scouts are busy at the Bechtel Summit in Fayette County. The 10-day National Jamboree continues today and includes Navy experience for the scouts. U.S. Navy Captain Jervy Aloda says they're using virtual reality software for many of these experiences.
2: It gives the kids an opportunity to experience the Navy, talk to sailors. How many kids, how many of these scouts have ever been on an aircraft carrier? Well, with this virtual experience, we give them that opportunity virtually to step on board an aircraft carrier.
1: Aloda says there are three different challenges for the scouts to complete, and he says each one of those challenges comes with a payoff.
2: If you complete each challenge, you get a patch. First of all, I didn't realize all of these scouts, they just have this fascination with patches. So if they complete the three challenges, they get a totem pole patch, which they can't complete the entire totem pole without this America's Navy patch.
1: Jamboree runs through Friday.
0: There's a four-month delay in the trial of a Fayette County man accused of sexual assault and kidnapping. 44-year-old Brian Parker of Deepwater was supposed to go on trial Monday in Kanawha County. He's charged with eight counts of second-degree sexual assault and three counts of kidnapping. He has a new attorney, though, Mark Plants, who told the court he wasn't ready to go to trial yet. Circuit Judge Jennifer Bailey agreed to delay that trial until November to give Plants time to prepare. Parker now set to appear for a pretrial hearing November 4th. The new trial set for November 16th.
1: And finally this morning, a Marion County woman in custody for allegedly buying medical marijuana for somebody not allowed to have it. Whitehall police say 46-year-old Fairmont resident Nicole Rapoli is behind bars accused of buying the pot for herself and a man with her. Police say she was screaming at the man when they arrived. Officers say Rapoli told them she bought one bag for herself and another for him, then allegedly told officers she took marijuana before driving to the dispensary with the child in the back seat and the man in the passenger seat. She refused to take a blood test and is now charged with two counts, including child neglect, creating risk of injury. All right, Daniel, have yourself a good day.
0: You too.
1: It's 8:53 on the Morning News.
3: Clouds and sun with a couple of showers and heavy thunderstorms possible, high 77. Tonight, cloudy with a couple of showers, low 62. Tomorrow, mostly cloudy, high 73. Thursday, partly sunny, high 74. Sunday, mostly sunny, high near 80. And then Saturday, it's going to be mostly cloudy, high 81. That's your Metro News AccuWeather from the WJLS News Network.

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3: The Brendan Sorsby saga, a teachable moment for every high-level college athletics coach, especially now with many players earning large sums of revenue share and NIL money. Mountaineer football coach Rich Rodriguez recently discussed the gambling issue on campuses in wake of the Sorsby situation.
7: You know, our compliance office does a great job educating. Your players got to know. And then, you know, the situation worked out the way it did. And I'm sure all of us are going to use it as a lesson for our guys that, listen, that's the one. You cannot do that. You cannot bet on college sports. You certainly can't bet on your own team. It's going to cost your eligibility, you know, immediately in college. And then, you know, NFL, you're going to have to wait until that happens too. So, you know, all of us are in higher education, you know, and let's not kid ourselves. Is your education more important than football? It should be, but it's part and parcel to say now because the guys are getting paid, you know, but you're getting paid a whole lot of money. If you're not educated, you're not going to have a whole lot of money for long. So, you know, like we give our guys financial literacy classes, it's the same thing with that. The thing in college athletics now, there's a lot of guys that will never have it as good as they have it right now. They'll never make that kind of money. They'll never have that kind of thing. And so you're hoping that they learn that, hey, this is a little phase and you may or may not play professionally, but, you know, let's not blow this little 3 or 4 year window that you have. How do you maximize that? How do we help them maximize that?
3: Mountaineer football coach Rick Rodriguez on some of the off-field issues players are now dealing with. Mountaineer players and coaches counting the days down to the start of preseason camp. Preseason camp will begin the first full week of August. With the Golden Blue Report, I'm Kyle Wiggs, Metro News Sports.
8: 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Have a great day. 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
9: Paying tribute to Lindsey Graham. I'm Dave Anthony, Fox News.
10: He was a great guy. He was a great politician, actually. People don't understand he really was. He was able to bring people together.
9: President Trump, a short time ago on Fox and Friends, as a flag-draped casket carrying the late senator, goes to the U.S. Capitol this morning.
11: Note that he is not lying in state or honor, but they're doing a special ceremony in the rotunda for Lindsey Graham. They've never done it this way before.
9: Fox's Chad Pergram at the Capitol.
11: We expect this ceremony to only go for about 30 minutes. They will then take the casket out, put it back in the hearse, and then go out to the National Cathedral.
9: That is where there's a funeral. President Trump will speak at this afternoon. Ukraine's President Volodymyr Zelensky and Israel's Prime Minister Benjamin Netanyahu will also attend. And this morning, both leaders will meet with President Trump at the White House. First, Zelensky talking about the Russia war, then Netanyahu discussing the Iran conflict. The president also tells Fox he's still hoping for a deal with Iran, but if talks fail, the U.S. attacks will be worse.
10: I would say in 2 hours, most of the bridges, the major bridges, will all be gone. And the power plants in one day. And, you know, if I can avoid doing that, I'd like to do that.
9: And the president insists he won't let Iran get a nuclear weapon and tells Fox the Strait of Hormuz will be open for shipping.
10: We control the strait. Now, they can drop a couple of mines in there and screw things up, but we control the strait. Our Navy is incredible. Not one ship has gotten to Iran during any time where we had the blockades.
9: And oil prices, they're down about 2% again this morning. It is day three of the search for suspect number three in Sunday night Seattle shooting that sent panicked people running and hiding at a food festival. Three shot dead, four wounded.
12: We will leave no stone unturned to bring all of those
4: who may be involved to justice.
9: That's Seattle Police Chief Sean Barnes. One of the gunmen is among the dead.

0: Another accused shooter, a 15-year-old, is in custody. 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
0: Well, as they get ready to pay tribute to late Senator Lindsey Graham at the U.S. Capitol and then Washington's National Cathedral, this is the last day for anyone who wants to run for the late senator's seat to file.
4: The filing window for South Carolina's August 11th special Republican Senate primary ends at noon Eastern time. The late Senator Lindsey Graham had already secured the GOP nomination but passed away earlier this month from a heart ailment. He was 71 years old. Those running for his seat and a full six-year term include his sister, Darlene Graham, who was appointed to serve the remainder of her brother's term and has earned President Trump's endorsement, as well as Congressman Russell Fry and Ralph Norman. If no candidate secures at least 50% of the vote, a runoff would take place on August 25th. Whoever advances will take on Democratic nominee Dr. Annie Andrews, a pediatrician, in November. Kristen Goodwin, Fox News.
0: Michigan's primaries are a week from today, and last night, two Democrats running for Senate squared off in a debate on WJBK.
5: I'm not a socialist. I'm just a capitalist who understands how capitalism works. The biggest threat to capitalism was never the idea of government regulation. It was always monopoly.
0: Abdul El-Sayed is vying for the nomination against Haley Stevens.
6: I have released my full tax returns, and Abdul still hasn't. We need to ask him, what's he hiding? What are the Republicans going to uncover in the general election that they will use against him?
0: Another winner will take on Mike Rogers in November. Another plea on Instagram from today's show host Savannah Guthrie to whoever kidnapped her mother nearly 6 months ago to do the right thing and let them know where she is.
7: Our family is in agony. We are in a nightmare that will not end. Nothing about our situation has changed.
0: Police still have no person of interest in Nancy Guthrie's abduction. On Wall Street, we're seeing mixed results. Dow futures up more than 500 points, but they're down for the NASDAQ about 200. I'm Dave Anthony, and this is Fox News.
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10: 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Clouds and sun with a couple of showers and heavy thunderstorms possible, high 77. Tonight, cloudy with a couple of showers, low 62. Tomorrow, mostly cloudy, high 73. Thursday, partly sunny, high 74. Sunday, mostly sunny, high near 80. And then Saturday, it's going to be mostly cloudy, high 81. That's your Metro News AccuWeather from the WJLS News Network.
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11: Welcome into Radio Roundtable on this rainy Tuesday, July the 28th. Fred Persinger II with you. Be careful if you're traveling out there. Showers and thunderstorms around. Just had a pretty good thunderstorm roll through, some heavy rain. So just be on the lookout. We'll keep you updated throughout the day today on that. Got a busy show. I'm going to get right into it. We'll go to the phone lines and welcome in one of the hosts of Metro News Talk Line, which will come up at 10:06 this morning here on the WJLS News Network. TJ Meadows joins us. How are you?
12: Good, sir. How are you doing this morning?
11: Man, I'm doing well. Thanks for coming on the show. I know kind of tight with you. Our all show coming up at 10 o'clock.

0: preliminary hearing and a detention hearing. And those are important for a couple of reasons. The preliminary hearing, which Elliott waived both, Elliott's Pritt waived both. The preliminary hearing, the real purpose behind that, Fred, is to establish probable cause. In the criminal complaint, is there enough evidence put forward? Are the allegations noteworthy? Is there enough to be considered probable cause to actually move forward with an indictment? Now, it's interesting. Pritt waived that hearing. So the judge did not rule on probable cause. It happens by default when you waive the hearing. And I spoke with some attorneys yesterday who have federal criminal experience. And what they told me was one of the reasons you do that is you don't want the evidence at all out in public yet. I don't think there was any question.
1: So it wasn't
0: a finding of probable cause.
1: It wasn't a surprise that he did that?
0: No, not a surprise at all, because I don't think they wanted that evidence out yet. Accordingly, he also waived detention hearing, which means until he comes back before this judge, after the grand jury meets and actually hands down an indictment, and I think they will do so, he'll have to be officially arraigned before a federal magistrate judge. So until that happens, he will continue to be housed in that Kentucky detention center that the U.S. Marshals have a contract with to detain their prisoners. That's in Carter County, Kentucky. That's where Pritt will continue to be housed until that time. So it really brings us forward. What will happen between yesterday and 14 days? Because he is detained, the window shrinks somewhat. He has roughly, or they rather, being the federal prosecutors, have roughly 14 days. It's not a must, but that's the rough approximate time frame that they try to stick to. In order to get this in front of a federal grand jury, present the evidence that they have built in the case that they have built against Elliott Pritt, and see if 12 federal jurors of a grand jury will vote to indict Elliott Pritt. If that happens, they will bring him back before a judge in Charleston and officially arraign him, and that's where we're at right now.
1: All right, so at least another 2 weeks. One question I had, and I asked this Brad because I had him on as soon as this happened last week. Why was he arrested and taken to Kentucky? Was there a reason why for that? Was he in Kentucky when he was arrested?
0: He was not in Kentucky. This became a federal case, and the reason it became a federal case is because Pritt is accused of leveraging the platform Roblox and Snapchat. Now, the kids are familiar with those. I'm not as familiar with those. Most adults aren't. But think of it as just an online platform like Facebook or X. And because those servers and that connectivity run across state lines, it was able to become a federal case. So the complaint was made by a federal agent who investigated the alleged incident after the girls' parents reported it to authorities. And because it leveraged Roblox and Snapchat, again, interstate commerce comes into play. So he was charged federally. So the U.S. Marshals, actually acting on that criminal complaint, made the arrest. And the simple reason for Kentucky, what I'm told, is that the U.S. Marshals have a contract with that facility. So if an arrest is made in this area, that is typically where the U.S. Marshals will detain their prisoners at that, again, contracted facility in Carter County, Kentucky.
1: All right, so now we're at that preliminary detention hearing, the Pritt status coming up on yesterday, and now we wait for the grand jury, as you mentioned. Could be a couple of weeks. I have always heard it said that if federals get involved with this and they create the case and they go arrest, they've got a pretty good case that they're building with this. And we're seeing some of the things coming out. Yesterday, Elliott Pritt sent in a letter to Speaker Hanshaw withdrawing from the delegate seat that he has. So it is falling into place. I know there was talk of a special session. Governor Morrissey has sent out a tweet yesterday talking about this. I thought it was kind of interesting. I wanted to get your thoughts on that tweet that he sent out, calling him a socialist. That was kind of interesting to me. I mean, there was a lot of things that you call him. I was kind of surprised he went that way with it.
0: I was surprised, too, because it opens the door for Governor Morrissey being able to be tagged as politicizing this event. We have to remember, we're talking about a child here.
1: Yeah.
0: We're talking about a 15-year-old young lady who I can't imagine what she and her family are going through in trying to rebuild her life And to bring the politics into it, now, Elliot Pritt

0: It's correct. He had been everything under the sun, I think. He had been a Democrat. He had been a Democrat socialist, a Republican. He had spent a little time in every party. So I'm not necessarily surprised, and I wish I were surprised, that it's becoming politicized. But I was surprised that the governor did it. Number one, not something I would have done. I just I wouldn't have felt comfortable doing that. I don't think it was the most tactful thing that he could have done. And then number two, it really opens him up to that political tagging of politicizing the event. And frankly, I'm pulling up a quote here. Mike Pushkin, who is chair of the Democratic Party in the state of West Virginia and also a delegate here in Kanawha County, he didn't waste any time responding. This is what he told me. Yeah, he said, if Governor Morrissey believed Pritt's past political views were disqualifying, he certainly didn't act like it when his political action committee gave Pritt the maximum contribution allowed under West Virginia law. That was about the nicest thing that Pushkin said about the governor yesterday. You can imagine how the other things went.
1: Yeah, no, he actually thrown in there, too, about Trump and how, you know, Governor Morrissey, you know, supports Trump, and Trump was convicted of crimes and things like that. So, I mean, yeah, it got politicized, even though it probably shouldn't have been. But I think the tweet by Governor Morrissey did that.
0: Yeah, he opened the door. I don't think there's any question that he opened the door. And then he went further last night in a second post on social media saying that he wanted Elliot removed from the ballot, wanted Elliot Pritt removed from the ballot. And it'll be interesting to see if that can happen.
1: That's what the next thing I wanted.
0: There are some ways.
1: Yeah.
0: Yeah, go ahead.
1: I was going to say, that's what I wanted to bring up, too, because now, of course, the way that it is, you've got to look forward. You got an election coming up in November. He does have a Democratic candidate running against him in that Fayette County seat in November. What are the actions? What can happen? Can they replace him on the ballot with somebody else? Or is it an automatic thing when the election night comes out, those results come in, no matter who is in the lead, that Democratic candidate will be the nominee to move into that seat?
0: Yeah, so with most things, it depends. If Elliot Rausch resigns from the election, he didn't do that yesterday. He just resigned from the House. He didn't withdraw from the election. If he would do that under state code, when that happens and a candidate resigns from the election, the party has no mechanism to backfill that position. Secretary of State Chris Warner has made that abundantly clear. Mm-hmm. The only way that the party at this point could put somebody into that primary is if Pritt is disqualified. And there's two ways that that could happen. A federal judge, or in this case a federal judge, any legal authority, could convict Pritt, which would be a disqualifying event. So if he were convicted of what he stands alleged against him, he could be disqualified. The problem is that's not going to happen between now and that August 11th deadline. It probably won't even happen between now and the general election. So that one's off the table. The other one that's floating out there is that the Election Commission, upon request from a party, could review Pritt's situation and then declare him disqualified. It's unclear if anyone will make that request. It's unclear if the Election Commission would rule on it and agree by the August 11th deadline, because there's a deadline to replace someone. You can't do it after the 11th, is what I'm told. So it'll really depend what happens. But I have to tell you, just me, one seat in the House of Delegates is not going to make or break.
1: Exactly.
0: The Republican supermajority. If I'm a Republican confidant, if I'm a Republican strategist and someone comes to me, the first thing I tell them is, keep your hands off this. Mm-hmm. Don't do anything. Don't act. Don't make a movement. Don't do anything at all that could be seen as politicizing this event. Trust the voters of Fayette County. And in their wisdom, if they collectively still want to check a box for Pritt, knowing that then a Republican will be nominated, they can do that. If they want to vote Republican, they can do that. I wouldn't do anything to politicize this beyond what it already is.
1: I was thinking while we were talking, because even if they would find a way to put somebody else on the ballot, that would kind of go back to even, you know, on the presidential thing last year with, or 2 years ago with Biden and Kamala Harris. You heard Republicans say, well, you didn't, they just placed her on that ballot. They didn't vote her in. People didn't vote her in. That could be the same thing if they would try to find to put another name on that ballot, right?
0: Yeah. One senior Republican in this state told me in anonymity, oh, well, the Democrats get that one.
1: Yeah.
0: And the person that told me that is absolutely right. I think that's the right way to look at it.
1: Yeah. Yeah, it's not going to change the overall by one seat. I mean, that's it. I mean, they've got such a huge lead in the House that it doesn't really matter. I mean, it's just, you know, you hate to say that because it's, you know, it does matter. But then again, in the grand scheme of things, it's not a big issue, I don't think. So maybe that is not as much of a concern politically as what maybe some people would think it is, or maybe what when you first look at it on its face, what it could possibly be.
0: Yeah. And I think when you bring it back to context, and again, you think about this young girl involved here, this child, that's really what is important.
1: Yeah.
0: And Freddie, I'll tell you, something that's really gnawing at me, and it remains to be seen, of course, and this is speculation on my part, but when you read the criminal complaint, the way this is worded, this young lady is referred to as minor one.
1: Mm-hmm.
0: I found that interesting.
1: Yeah.
0: I found that interesting. And unfortunately, you've covered a lot of these. I've looked at many of these. Someone who would do this, someone who is capable of doing this with the mindset of what it is believed that Elliot Pritt has, people like that normally are not known to stop at one.
1: Mm.
0: And that's what really concerns me,
1: that
0: we're going to find out more and there are more victims here.
1: We hope that doesn't happen, but I agree with you. When I saw that, I said, ooh, that's interesting. And also from the standpoint, what concerns me a lot, and I think this is the bigger issue too, this guy in the last session was bringing up bills to try to protect kids from this, and was upset that you know, everybody's seen that picture the last day of the session with him with his hand, head in his hands after that bill did not pass through. Was that fake? You know, I mean, that's the problem I think a lot of people have with politics in general right now, and politicians. What do you believe? What do you believe?
0: I have to tell you, he hoodwinked me, man. I thought he was genuine. I did not. I was thinking, I don't recall ever interviewing Pritt directly. Not sure that I ever uttered two words to the man. But I did watch that speech. I did watch his actions on the House floor. I watched the tears fall from his face. I watched the head go down on the desk and suckered me, man.
1: Mm-hmm.
0: I thought it was genuine, but I share your skepticism. I don't know how it could have been genuine knowing what we know now. I mean, think about it. If convicted, he will have done the very thing that he was trying to prevent.
1: Exactly.
0: And he put on a show. Yeah, put on a show for everybody. And it was just that. It was a show.
1: Mm-hmm.
0: And you know what? Shame on me. He got me. I'll be the first to admit, I thought it was genuine.
1: Well, then also, too, from the standpoint of what he ran when he put out the post in 24 going up against Austin Haynes and what he said during that. I know you put that out on social media, his comments when he made that announcement in 2024, running when Haynes decided to run against him. That as well, it wasn't the same thing that he was accused of. But still, what he is accused of doing, what Pritt is accused of doing, was going on at that time as well, and he put that out there.
0: Yeah,
1: and that's just
0: and he put that out there.
1: Yeah, it's just
0: it's
1: frustrating. It's sickening. I feel for the family, man. I cannot believe what they're going through. And then you know to hear some of the stuff that's come out that a text he sent to the minor said, "Don't say anything because it will ruin my life." Really? That young lady's white life has been ruined. I mean, it's just what she has to go through. Hopefully, we'll never know her name. So hopefully she can get
0: hopefully
1: past
0: we never will.
1: Yeah, so hopefully she can get past
0: but
1: this.
0: But I have to tell you, I hope that, and I have some confidence because I think the community obviously knows who this person is. I don't need to. I don't want to.
1: I don't want to, yeah.
0: But I hope that she has people around her that are loving of her, that are hoping and praying for her and being with her as she heals and are there for her. And I'm just going to say this to just, you know, us talking with your listeners. I also have a deep sorrow

0: for Mr. Pritt's family, his wife and his children. Yeah. They did not ask for this either.
1: No, they didn't ask for this, and I'll take another step as well. I've seen some posts where Fayette County Board of Education has taken some flack from this. You can't blame them for this either, because they didn't know. I think they were like probably a lot of us. You may even mentioned it. They were fooled by the man. And that's the scary thing as well, is who do you trust? I mean, you go through the process of hiring somebody in school systems that you think is a good person, that if all this comes out to be true and it happened at the school, I don't know where you go from there. I don't know. I mean, it's we're starting to see this, I've seen two or three other stories since then in other parts of the country where teachers have been expelled or fired or arrested for doing things like this. I mean, my God, it's just scary, you know?
0: It is scary, and I go back to something my mom told me growing up. She used to tell me, and she still tells me, when someone shows you who they really are, believe them. Mm-hmm. And she also told me, you know, you can't really know everybody. And she's right. Yeah. I wrote about this a little bit. Acquaintances and people that you know and that you really know intimately are a very different thing. I think of somebody like your dad, Fred. I think he knows everybody in the state. I mean, he's just so well known, and everybody's got a great word for Fred, and he knows everybody and has acquaintances with him. And that's great, and that's something that we should do. But it's really hard, as you point out, to really know someone intimately, to know what they're capable of. And if you can figure that challenge out, my friend, let me know. We'll write a book.
1: Yeah, no, exactly right. Yeah, it is. It's tough, no doubt. But, man, it's just a sad situation. Kind of give me what you're hearing now as far as, will there be anything else to come out, you think, before he gets in front of the judge coming up in a couple of weeks?
0: No, I don't think so. Grand jury investigations are kept within the grand jury, so they'll present that evidence there. We may hear more at arraignment, although I don't think we'll get a full look at the evidence, but there may be some more context that comes forward at arraignment. And then once he is arraigned and that indictment officially takes the place of the criminal complaint as the vehicle of charge, so to speak, then you could see plea negotiations start, discovery will start, and, you know, just a gut here, not a prosecutor. We'll talk to Moore Capito today, U.S. Attorney for the Southern District. He'll be on talk line at 11:33. I doubt Mr. Capito or his team are going to be in a mood, nor should they be, in my opinion, to make any kind of deal on this one. So I think it'll be a full-fledged prosecution, probably look for it to go to trial.
1: I don't know if this will happen or not. And as we talked about a little bit earlier, trying to stay away from, you know, if you're a Republican in this matchup coming up in November, just stay away and let the seat go Democratic. But what if something happens and he, before that August 11th deadline, pleads guilty? Does that change things?
0: I don't think so, because I think the only way that anything could change from him being on the ballot, I mean, if he would have to withdraw from the election, that would get him off the ballot. But if he does that and withdraws, then, nothing there. Now, if he does plead guilty, to your point on disqualification, yes. If the judge accepts that plea and he's found guilty and there's no contest, then you very well could see a disqualification. I don't think that will happen.
1: Yeah.
0: And I don't know without, I see nothing that indicates right now that he will also resign from the election or withdraw from the election. Mm. I would imagine that if he were going to do that under guidance from his attorney or whomever, he would have done that yesterday as well when he resigned from the House. And he didn't. So I could be wrong. It could come later. But I think he'll be on the ballot. And the only way to get him off will be a disqualification through the State Election Commission. And we'll see if anybody wants to bring that up. And we'll see if they have the appetite to actually do it before the general election and before the ballots are printed post August 11th.
1: All right. Sounds good. All right. We're going to let you go. Get ready for the show. Once again, we'll be tuning in at 10:06. Anything else on the show today you want to bring up? Who else you got besides Moore Capito at 11:33?
0: So former Morgantown Police Chief Ed Preston is going to join us. We've been talking a lot about flock cameras. Mm-hmm. I mean, the obsession in this state, everyone is talking about them. I'm not a big fan of

0: of them. If you've listened to the show, I've made my case why. We've had folks on who are, folks on who are not. I honestly don't know where Preston is at on this today, but he wants to come on and talk about it, and so we'll have the discussion and continue that debate. Brian Hughes is going to stop by. We've got some weather activity in the state of West Virginia that we'll line out with him, and still working on a few other guests. We'll see what comes together by 10:06.
1: Outstanding. All right, buddy. I appreciate you coming on the show. Thanks so much for giving us an update what's going on, and it's definitely a sad story, a disturbing story, but it's a story that we have to cover, especially here in southern West Virginia with him being in Fayette County. So we'll see what happens next, but appreciate you coming on and give us some context and everything.
0: It's always my pleasure. Anytime you need me, you know where to call.
1: Thank you, buddy. That is TJ Meadows joining us this morning. We appreciate that. Once again, you can check him out on Talk Line with Dave Wilson at 10:06 this morning here on the WJLS News Network. We got to take a break. We've got Metro News coming up for you next, and then we'll go back and replay a conversation from last week with Senator Roland Roberts. We'll talk to him coming up here on the WJLS News Network.
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4: Bankruptcy Omnis Pleasants is seeking protection from its creditors. Under Chapter 11, the company plans to continue operating the plant during the transition and hopes to sell it. IMCHA has released its final report on a fatal mining accident from April in Raleigh County.
5: 53-year-old Aaron Warrix, a shuttle car operator at Marfork Coal's Panther Eagle Mine, died of injuries suffered on the job April 2nd. Investigators say Warrix and another miner had just completed setting a turn post on a pillar section when a large rock came out of the roof and struck him. Cause, according to IMCHA's report, was a lift had just been mined and exceeded the dimensions allowed under the mine's roof plan before it's bolted. The company was cited for three violations, one allowing workers under an unsupported roof, two for failing to follow the roof plan, and three for failing to detect danger during on-shift investigations. Warrix, a 23-year mining veteran, was severely injured but was transported out of the mine alive. He took a turn for the worse in the ambulance and was pronounced dead soon after arrival at CAMC. I'm Chris Lawrence, WVMetroNews.com.
4: A strike involving Teamsters who drive beer delivery trucks in southern West Virginia is now into its 11th week. Businesses and community members rallied with Teamsters Local 175 on Monday. The union and employer, the beverage market, remain at odds on several issues. 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For 40 years, the voice of West Virginia.
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1: Governor Patrick Morrisey is back in the Northern Panhandle this morning. He has an announcement set for this hour at Heritage Point in Wheeling. Morrisey also scheduled to be at the Charleston Coliseum and Convention Center this afternoon for an announcement. A couple of meetings of interest scheduled for today in West Virginia, including the West Virginia Parkways Authority that's meeting at Tamarack in Beckley, and the State Judicial Compensation Commission scheduled to meet this afternoon in Charleston. From the Metro News Anchor Desk, I'm Jeff Jenkins.
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1: 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It is 9:39, coming up top of the hour, Fox News. Followed by a talk line with Dave and TJ. Stay tuned for that right now. Go back to have a conversation we had last week with Senator Roland Roberts. That's on a lot of different issues, including the water situation in Wyoming County. They had a meeting a couple of weeks ago now, and he talked about that and also some other things as well. So here's that conversation with Roland Roberts from last week.
2: Yes, I was watching it live and have communicated with people since then. Basically, a lot of work gets done behind the scenes on projects and situations like this that really you just don't have time to share everything with people. I will say this, I'll be on a Zoom, in a Zoom meeting tomorrow morning that will deal with the same topics, the clean water issues in Wyoming County and McDowell County. And there are people actively working on these things, but you have to, you have to identify the places where the problems are. Then you have to do the engineering of how you can get clean water to them. And then you have to figure out what the cost is going to be. And then you have to research and go after funding from a whole bunch of different sources. And then you put out things to bid. We did that last fall and we had no bids. No contractors bid. Yeah. Well, now you can't get work done if the contractors aren't bidding on the jobs. And these are multi-million-dollar jobs. So, I mean, there's just every step along the way becomes a complicated thing. Yeah. And then on the other side of it, you have people that have been neglected for years, and you got problems that have been developing for decades, and nothing done for them. And now for people to think that it's going to all be done, boom, when you snap your fingers, no, that's not the way it works. But there is work being done, and I'm grateful for that. There's a couple of contracts that have been let out, and so work will start in September. There's another one or two that they have to put back out for bid because nobody bid on them. And that some of that money that's tied up with funding them has to be allocated before December 31st this year.
1: Yeah.
2: So we're under some pressure here with the time restraint and trying to get it all done. But I just want people to know that here in Raleigh County, there are water issues, and the county commission is actively working on that. Mm-hmm. In Wyoming County, the same thing. There are water issues. And guess what? In Fayette County, they're dealing with the PSDs.
1: Yeah.
2: And trying to figure all of that out.
1: Yeah.
2: So this is happening everywhere, and I know the sound bites are cute on Facebook and the reels where, somebody's shouting and hollering and all of that, and that gets people to view it, and it they make them public. So people all over outside of the state, comment and see these things and say that's terrible and awful. And it is a terrible situation.
1: Yeah.
2: And I wish we could have taken care of it yesterday, last year, years ago, but it wasn't.
1: Well, there's a lot of things. And you said a good point, I think, that folks sometimes, I understand getting frustrated. If I lived in that community and that was going on year after year after year, I would be frustrated too. But also from the standpoint of, as you mentioned, there are so many things that goes on behind the scenes that maybe folks don't know, that they think and say, well, nobody's here today, so nothing's getting done. That's not really the case either. Things are trying to get done. You all can't help. Whoever, put the bids out, can't help if nobody, put a bid in. That's nobody's fault. I mean, that's just the way that it is. So now you have to go through that process again, which will delay things again. But that is nobody's fault. Was there any reason why that you know of that people didn't, you know, companies did not bid for this? Because as you mentioned, it's a multi-million dollar bid.
2: Well, I was told by the West Virginia Water Development Authority people that they probably made a mistake and they let out too many contracts at once last year.
1: Okay. So now, and maybe since there's not as much, putting it out for bid again now or whenever they do that could be a better situation.
2: That's what they say.
1: Okay.
2: And obviously they're the ones who live in that realm, and I do not.
1: Yeah.
2: But that's what they said was the problem, that they probably created that empty time period where nobody was free to bid. They're working. And by the way, there just aren't contractors that can do this level of work all over the place in southern West Virginia.
1: Mm-hmm. Yeah, no, exactly right. Exactly right. It is
2: not an easy job. Everybody wants locals. We want to, you know, support the local.
1: Yeah, it's not an easy job, that's for sure. All right, so
2: there was one thing that was mentioned in that meeting that I did want to correct because it keeps recirculating, and so I did want to make a statement about that. And that is, there was, unless somebody can show it to me, there was no $250 million bill for clean water in southern West Virginia.
1: Okay.
2: There was an article by media that said two delegates were going to do a bill for $250 million and take money from the rainy day fund. But that was dead on arrival, as that article said, because the House Speaker said, no, that cannot be done. So you can, you know, taunt it all you want to in people's faces, but it cannot be done. And there was no bill, to my knowledge, ever introduced. But people are ripping on the legislature. Why didn't they vote for the $250 million bill? There was no such thing as a $250 million legislative bill for the legislature to vote on.
1: Yeah.
2: That is just a rumor that keeps circulating, and they act like people don't care. You know, I think people care about southern West Virginia in the water, people across the state. But you know what? Let's use today. How many people in Raleigh County are going through their daily routine really focused and care about the flooding in Weston and in that region there, Lewis County and all?
1: Yeah, no, I get that from the standpoint of, you know, we got our own problems here. You know, you're worried about.
2: We say, oh my, that's terrible. Maybe whisper a prayer, Lord, take care of them. But no, it doesn't dominate our lives, but it's dominating their lives in the flood zones right now.
1: Yeah, yeah. Well, and also so too, from the standpoint of the fact that you look at populations more in that area, so more people are thinking about what's going on there. When you talk about economic development, all that, I think factors into it. I really, truly do. I agree with that. There's a lot going on, so sometimes people in Morgantown probably don't know what's going on in Beckley unless Morgantown High is playing Woodrow and something. I mean, that's just the way it is sometimes. I remember when I lived in the Eastern Panhandle, and we know how big the state fair is here, right? Mm-hmm. When I lived in the Panhandle, we didn't talk about the state fair one time.
2: Right.
1: You know, it's just different. It's just the way that it is. So, yeah, I get that part of it. All right, I want to move and talk about education and some things going on. As you and I were talking before we came on the air, and I had Dr. Serena Starcher on the show earlier this week. We talked about this as well. For the first time in a while, we're talking about possibly closing schools in Raleigh County. We have heard about it all across the state, and really for the past, five, six, 7 years maybe, Raleigh County has kind of been outside of that. Now we've talked about possibility of closing some schools. As I mentioned, when it comes to consolidation, nobody likes to see it happening. If there has to be consolidation, I like the standpoint from like it was here in Raleigh County, where you closed three elementary schools, but they moved into a brand new facility. Because of the fact of the technology things and everything else that goes into the new schools that have to be built that some of these older schools that have been around 50, 60, 70 years don't have. But What we're talking about now, this time in Raleigh County, is closing schools because of whatever schooling formula, population, whatever it is. We might be having to lose some schools here in Raleigh County. Kind of give me what you're hearing about that, what's going on. And I still go back and say that I think public education needs to be talked about more. I think there needs to be more done. I don't know if the school aid formula changing could help maybe pause the closure of some of these schools. I know the number one thing is getting population back up and getting enrollment back up. But there's a lot of different layers to this, right?
2: Yes, absolutely. And I'm at the state level in my involvement. Okay. So I deal with multi-counties and see all of the information. And one of those things is I have been super impressed with Clay County schools. Mm-hmm. Amazingly, they have been able to, and their population has gone down. They're rural. And in Clay County, they have managed things in such a way that as far as teachers are concerned, I think they have maybe four more teachers than the school funding formula allows. And then in service personnel, maybe five more people, but less than 10 combined employees that are above what is coming in with the school funding formula. You know what? Clay County is doing well, and they're managing. But we get to then Harrison County, and the state has to do a partial takeover with them. Paul Hardesty, the president of the state school board, calls it a pathetic situation where they have nearly 300 more employees than they should have, according to the school funding formula. Mm-hmm. Now, a good portion of those, they say they were able to fund through a levy, the county levy. But that's a huge number of employees.
1: Yeah,
2: that's over. Now look, you or I, we start operating at 25% or more above our income, and we're going to get in trouble at some point. Mm-hmm. And that's what we have. We have counties that they adjusted, loosened their belts quite easily with COVID dollars and CARES Act funds and ARPA dollars. And when those things were going to dry up, and everybody knew well ahead of time, and I will say the State Department of Education was warning the counties, mm-hmm. you need to adjust things. And many of them, they hired a lot of people. I think that was kind of sad in many of those situations, because they hired people not telling those people that when the funding dries up, your job is gone.
1: Yeah. Well, I mean, what's frustrating to me sometimes, we hear about how it's over, like you mentioned, Harrison County is over, but then we hear about we need more teachers. I mean, just like something doesn't add up. I mean, where is that going? I mean, how can we have a shortage of teachers when you have some of these counties, as you mentioned, 150, 160 over what is proposed as far as employees go? And I know it's just not teachers. I know it's, service personnel, everything else. But some of that doesn't make sense to me.
2: Nobody's given us those answers in Charleston either.
1: Yeah, and I think those are some of the questions that need to be asked, no doubt about it, because those numbers are kind of – but the thing is, as well, is I don't think this is a situation where we want to continue to throw money at things. I think that we have to take a look at the whole thing as a whole, and it's taken so long for it to get to this point that it's going to take a while to take a look at some things, and I think that deep dive needs to happen. What I don't like seeing is some of these public elementary schools that are talking about being closed that maybe still have a big impact in the area. And it's tough to see, but I think that sometimes when you come down to the point where they have to make the announcement, the school boards have to make the announcement, that they have done everything they can to try to keep it open. So it's a tough situation right now, no doubt.
2: Yes. Well, I attended a meeting there a couple of weeks ago with Mabscott Elementary staff and parents. And they made a case that was pretty impressive for Mabscott Elementary being in a unique situation. Mm-hmm. But I don't know about the other other schools like Cranberry and the others maybe that'll be coming along. Yeah. I will say this while we're before we get into anything else individually. I saw a list that showed from the State Department of Education's mindset of counties that were in jeopardy of being taken over to some extent. And there's probably half a dozen of them. And then I saw another list that was probably 9 or 10 schools, 9 or 10 counties, rather, that were doing things that could jeopardize and put them into a position where they could have to be partially or completely taken over. Now, on that second tier of lists, I was shocked to see Raleigh County and Fayette County on those on that list.
1: Yeah, I haven't
2: been told that we were strong.
1: Yeah, I haven't heard
2: counties.
1: I haven't seen the list, but yeah, that is kind of surprising. Yeah.
2: So I'm very concerned that our counties should be are on a list with the State Department, and basically what that does in my meetings, we have been told over and over again that these things happen, but they've been warning the particular counties for some time, and then either the board or the superintendent or both will not make any changes or make the decisions that need to be made.
1: Have they said?
2: I sure hope that's not happening with us.
1: Is that list that they talked about, which you mentioned the Raleigh and Fayette counties are on, is that, does it say in the list what they are looking at as far as why, the reason why they're on that list? Is it over the amount of the money for the, you know, the excess, or the teacher, or the over the school aid formula money amount? Is there a reason what they're saying that the cause is what they're looking at?
2: I just saw those two lists, and I was very interested in who was on that list.
1: I mean, I would
2: like
1: to
2: remember
1: understand
2: who all was on the list. I was just looking at ours.
1: Yeah, no, I would be interested to see why they put them on the list. I think that needs to come out. Why is Raleigh and Fayette County on that list?
2: I think a good question to ask is the state board of education, the state board or the State Department of Education, are there things that they are requiring or requesting Raleigh County to change that we're not changing, that are putting us in financial jeopardy?
1: Yeah, that's something to look at, no doubt about it. Something to look into, because that's the first I've heard of it. I have not seen the list, and you hate to see that. I mean,
2: maybe that the Raleigh County Board hasn't seen the list either. I'm just saying, and I don't remember where I saw that in the massive paperwork that comes across my desk, but it did register to me, and it was a few weeks ago.
1: Yeah. So we need to check on that and see what's going on with that, because, I mean, I know we've heard, you know, of course, you mentioned Mapscott Elementary has been talked about, Cranberry Prosperity has been talked about as far as closing in the near future. It would not surprise me coming up, and I haven't talked to anybody about this. I haven't heard anything about this. This is just me thinking, and sometimes this, when I think, it gets me in trouble. I don't think that's only – I think you're looking at maybe a middle school closing. I think you could be looking at a high school closing in the future. That's something that I think is on the table, not just for Raleigh County, from other counties as well. But I think unless something has changed, and I don't know like I've told you, I don't think the Hope Scholarship causing all of this. Do I think it's causing some of it? Yes. I don't think it's causing everything. But I also think that it's because we are losing people. And the bad thing is, we talk about economic development. Well, that will bring people in, but then one of the first questions some of these businesses ask, and you've been in these meetings so you know, how are your local schools? Well, we're closing schools. Well, that kind of puts a red flag up. So it kind of all has to work together, right? And we've got to figure out a way for everything to work together with this.
2: It's like we've said many, many times. If people would get at the table and stop being defensive and working the silos, we could solve these problems.
1: Hey,
2: I did very much appreciate this earlier this week. We had the on Metro News, they had one of the state board members, and he was talking about, and he is exactly right. We pass a law, and then part of that law is that the State Department has to promulgate rules based on that law. Mm-hmm. And I can tell you, from the private school mindset and certainly from the public school mindset, they add to those laws.
1: Oh, yeah.
2: And he named one policy, 2510, where the law says this, this, this, and they've added 20 other things.
1: Mm-hmm. Yeah. That's what it's got to be talking about.
2: That needs to be addressed.
1: Yes.
2: And it's not all the legislature. It's not all the department. They you have county policies also.
1: Well, it's like we said a lot, right? It says, you know, we say, well, we didn't get here overnight. It's not going to take overnight to fix it. It's going to take a while to fix it, but we got to get everybody to the table. And that's something that I don't think has been done. And as you said, when it does happen, you get people get so defensive that nothing can get done. That's got to change
2: right.
1: as well. You've got to have
2: absolutely.
1: It. You know, and like I've said on here a lot, I'll be more than happy. I've got a big studio. We'll open this thing up and we'll have people in here talk about it. Because to me, that's the only reason, that's the only way it's going to get better. We have got
2: right.
1: to have the tough conversations, but we've got to have the conversations. I don't think, I think if you ask anybody, they don't want to see public schools fail. Nobody does.
2: No.
1: Nobody does. So let's work it out to where it doesn't fail. And let's put our egos aside. Let's look at some things and say, what is the best for the most important thing we're talking about? That's the kids. What is the best thing? You know,
2: I made a request, and I will be on the agenda. I am on the agenda for the next Raleigh County Board of Education meeting.
1: Okay.
2: I've never attended one, but I made the request, and I'm going to offer some suggestions and a little bit of guidance. They haven't asked for it, but I'm going to give it. And because there are parents and teachers that are asking me to. So I will get my 5 minutes that they give to everybody, and we'll see how things go from there. I will say this concerning the Hope Scholarship and all of this hype that's going on with it. I mean, goodness sakes. You know, look, I'm a private school. If the Hope Scholarship opening up to everybody, would you not think that I would have a massive enrollment jump with everything that everybody's saying? We're going to be at the same number that we've had for years, Fred. We have not. Now, some of those people, most all of them will be doing the Hope, but that's for them. We don't gain anything. But the numbers are not changing with most of these private schools. That fact needs to get out there, and that's what I said all along. We cannot handle all of the students coming out of public school. We've got to solve the public school crisis.
1: Yeah. All right, sir. Sounds good. We're going to let you go. We're past time a little bit, so we got to get to news. But I appreciate you coming
2: sir.
1: On as always, and we'll look forward to talking again soon, okay?
2: Thank you.
1: All right, thank you. That
0: the
1: is
0: WJLS News Network, 560 AM WJLS Beckley, 104.1 FM Beckley, a WVRC media station. We're proud to live here, too.
3: He's at the Capitol. One last time. I'm Dave Anthony, Fox News, but this time, late Senator Lindsey Graham arrived in a hearse.
4: Ready, step.
3: And just minutes ago, step. A military honor guard carried his casket, draped with an American flag, up the 34 steps into the U.S. Capitol.
5: He was a great politician and a great gentleman.
3: That's what President Trump tells Fox and Friends, and he'll speak at Graham's funeral this afternoon at Washington's National Cathedral ahead of, right now, is a ceremony in Washington honoring Graham at the Capitol. Two world leaders will also attend Graham's funeral later today. Ukraine's President Volodymyr Zelensky and Israeli Prime Minister Benjamin Netanyahu both meet with President Trump this morning. First, Zelensky right now.
6: After Ukraine launched attacks on Iranian shipping in the Caspian Sea, both wars feel closer together with the U.S. and Ukraine having launched attacks against a common enemy, Iran. Ukraine said the ship was carrying military equipment between Iran and Russia.
3: Now, that's Fox's Lucas Tomlinson of the White House.
6: We all remember the contentious Oval Office meeting last year, President Trump telling Zelensky you don't have the cards right now after boosting his drone production from thousands to millions in a year, after launching deep strikes into Russia and now this Iranian ship. Some experts think Ukraine has a nice hand right now.
3: Tonight, Zelensky plans to meet with senators who may vote on a bill Graham was pushing before he died to impose new sanctions on Russia. The Netanyahu-Trump meeting will be next hour as they try to prevent Iran from getting a nuclear weapon, and they'll discuss Pickaxe Mountain, where Iran may be storing more equipment.
5: We took out their nuclear sites, and we'll have to take out Pickaxe if we don't make a deal.
3: And the president again warned to Fox, if talks with Iran break down again, the U.S. attacks will be worse, going after bridges and power plants. There's rubble in Japan After an earthquake hit the Kumamoto region, the USGS says it was a magnitude 6.8. The Prime Minister reports there are collapsed buildings. Some people are injured, others need rescue, and there's damage to roads and bridges and power blackouts. 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
3: On Wall Street, the Dow and the Nasdaq are going in different directions. The Dow surging up 361 points, but the Nasdaq is dropping 278. The S&P 500 down 16 points. Boeing's stock is up almost 4% despite some negative news. The airplane manufacturer's second quarter earnings showed a bigger than expected loss, and Fox's Ashley Strohmeyer reports.
9: Hundreds of the Boeing 737 MAX jets need to be fixed after the FAA revealed on Monday that seats were incorrectly installed, saying they received, quote, a report that certain passenger seat assemblies were not correctly installed in the seat tracks. The FAA warned that the current seats were in danger of hurting passengers on all 69 track-mounted passenger seats for over 400 planes.
3: Now an update on a long legal battle.
10: Johnson & Johnson, which spent more than a decade fighting claims its talc-based baby powder caused ovarian cancer, has agreed to pay $5.5 billion to resolve remaining related lawsuits. The company saying Monday it's reached this agreement with firms representing plaintiffs in the roughly 76,000 outstanding claims. The deal must be accepted by 95% of the ovarian cancer claimants before it becomes final. Johnson & Johnson calls the claims meritless, but says it's willing to settle in order to get closure. It won a significant victory last week when a federal judge questioned an individual plaintiff's ability to prove that talc specifically caused their ovarian cancer. Lillian Wu, Fox News.
3: Oil prices are down more than 1% as the U.S. and Iran pause and fighting continues. WTI is back down to about $81 a barrel. Brent crude has dropped to 86. Last week, it hit 100 again as fighting it raged again. Gas prices, they surged back up recently as well. But this morning, regular is down a penny. AAA's national average, just under $4.10 per gallon. I'm Dave Anthony, and this is Fox News.
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13: 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Clouds and sun with a couple of showers and heavy thunderstorms possible, high 77. Tonight, cloudy with a couple of showers, low 62. Tomorrow, mostly cloudy, high 73. Thursday, partly sunny, high 74. Sunday, mostly sunny, high near 80. And then Saturday, it's going to be mostly cloudy, high 81. That's your Metro News AccuWeather from the WJLS News Network.

0: Packed show today. We'll get the latest on the Elliot Pritt case. Also, later on, more Capito, U.S. Attorney for the Southern District of West Virginia, will stop by. We'll talk flock cameras, and we could have some severe weather across part of the state today. Told you, it's loaded. It's Metro News Talk Line, and we're ready to go.
1: Do not attempt to change the station. 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

0: Power Station up at Willow Island in Pleasance County. Talk to him bottom of the hour. Brian Hughes will stop by. Update us on the forecast. Some severe weather moving across parts of the state this morning. Second hour, more Capito, U.S. Attorney for the Southern District of West Virginia. And we'll talk to Ed Preston. He's a former retired police chief, law degree. We'll get into the flock camera discussion with Ed, who now trains officers across the country. And, of course, your texts are welcome at 304-TALK, 304-800-765-TALK. That is the phone number. Say good morning, TJ Meadows, Indian Cove Insurance Studios in Charleston. Good morning.
1: Good morning. Bit of rain this morning, Dave, from the drive-in from the Greater Taze Metroplex. So a bit of weather out there, as you said.
0: You know, the sun was out when I came down the steps a moment ago up here.
1: Really?
0: It was raining when I came to the studios from the other building. And when I looked outside just a minute ago, the sun was out.
1: Well, things are looking up.
0: You know what? I give all credit to Brian Hughes. We will talk to him coming up a little bit later on, get an update on some of that severe weather. Yesterday, there was a detention hearing and a preliminary hearing scheduled for the now former Fayette County Delegate Elliot Pritt. He also submitted his resignation to House Speaker Roger Hanshaw. Metro News' Jack Carlson was inside the federal courthouse yesterday covering the hearings. He joins us on Metro News Talk Line to get the day started. Jack, good morning.
2: Good morning, Dave, TJ. Great to be on with you.
0: Appreciate it, Jack. So set the scene for us yesterday inside the courtroom.
2: It was a packed courtroom, Dave and TJ, yesterday. All three rows of that courtroom were packed, had members of the West Virginia Republican Party. Secretary Tony Hodge was there. Also, Kanawha County Delegate J.B. Akers was in the courtroom. And then when Elliot Pritt came in, it was kind of a hush that fell over the courtroom. His hands and feet were shackled. And I'll admit, it was a surreal experience. I mean, a week ago, guys, we did not know a lot of these things, and it broke 6 days ago, this news about Elliot Pritt, and a lot has happened since then. And so the courtroom experience itself, the hearing took just 10 minutes, very efficient. Pritt waived both his preliminary hearing and detention hearings, which means that he will stay in U.S. Marshals custody throughout this federal investigation.
1: So, Jack, you really hit it. I think there is just a stark juxtaposition against the Elliot Pritt that we saw on the closing night of the legislature, who we thought he was, versus what many saw yesterday, which was the Elliot Pritt brought in an orange jumpsuit, handcuffed, and knowing what he's done now. Talk about that reaction a little bit more. What you saw on people's faces, what they said afterward. What did you hear from folks who were in attendance?
2: Absolutely. It's a good point, TJ. And obviously all these are allegations, but it's a federal investigation that's going on against Pritt. Obviously he's resigned from his seat in the House of Delegates. I mean, the sentiment that I've heard from all sorts of elected officials is shock, disgust, abhorrence is a word that has been tossed around as well. For a person that is in a position of trust like Elliot Pritt and who has made, as you said, such measures toward supposedly supporting children and children's welfare, it is very disturbing. It also highlights this current day and age and the dangers for children online, and it really poses some questions for parents across the state, across the country, of how they're going to regulate their children being online, because you just don't know what is out there.
0: Jack Carlson is joining us from the Metro News newsroom. He was covering the case, covering the hearing yesterday involving now former Fayette County Delegate Elliot Pritt. U.S. Attorney for the Southern District, Moore Capito, will join us a little bit later on, Jack. He did address the media after yesterday's hearing. What did he have to say?
2: So he really highlighted the dangers of grooming online, and he highlighted that children that get affected, it's not socioeconomically blind. And what that means is you can be the richest kid, you can be the poorest kid, and it will affect you. It could affect you. And so that was a very, very strong point that he made. And he just talked about what comes next. And so his office, the U.S. Attorney's Office for Southern West Virginia, will present an indictment to a grand jury. Remember, guys, this has all gone on based on a criminal complaint. They arrested Pritt based on a criminal complaint. An indictment hasn't even been presented yet. And so that's coming in the near future. And because Pritt waived his detention hearing and preliminary hearings yesterday. He's remaining in federal custody.

0: custody throughout this process, which could reflect strongly in his favor going forward, and maybe favorably when it comes down to decisions later on. But yet, Capito really emphasized that, I mean, obviously this is a case that has drawn widespread attention across the state and really, guys, throughout the country. But he says this, unfortunately, is something that his office deals with on a daily basis, specifically in the Southern District of West Virginia. A lot of vulnerable children in this current day and age get exposed to some, frankly, scary things.
1: Unfortunately, Jack, we have to talk about the politics of the situation because some people have made it about politics, in my opinion. But let's start with the governor. The governor taking to X and Facebook yesterday with his thoughts. What did he have to say about the matter?
0: So he blasted Pritt in that social media post. He made a couple of posts, really. But his reaction immediately after Pritt resigned, he said good riddance to him. And he called him a former socialist. Of course, Pritt changed from the Democratic Party to the Republican Party recently. And so Morrissey took to Twitter and attacked him for that. And he said, quote, "The GOP must always stand for integrity, protecting our kids, and maintaining our principles." Morrissey said he's happy for this result. And there's so many questions that we now have. Obviously, since he's resigned from his seat in the House of Delegates, that takes him out of the running for that right now. However, he ran unopposed in the Republican primary this past May, and he remains on the ballot right now in the November general election. And so a date that we need to keep in mind, guys, is 2 weeks from today, August 11th. The Secretary of State, Chris Warner, has been very forthcoming with the legal matters with this case. And he said, unless a candidate is disqualified from the ballot, the Republican Party may not choose a replacement. And the deadline for that disqualification is August 11th. There's two different ways that a candidate can be disqualified, either through a qualifying conviction, which in this case, if there is a conviction against Pritt, that would disqualify him from being a candidate, or if the State Election Commission receives a written request establishing that the candidate is ineligible to hold office. Now, we also do have to keep in mind that this Saturday, the West Virginia Republican Party is meeting in Charleston, and they're going to hold a vote to disavow Pritt from being a member of the party. And Tony Hodge talked yesterday about that. He said there's the minimum signatures for a disavow to be brought forth is 30. He said there was significant support. A lot of members of the Republican Party were on board, and they were on board quickly. 80 signatures, at least at last count, had been signed to that paper asking the state Republican Party Chair Josh Holstein to hold that disavowal vote to remove Pritt from being a member of the party.
2: And Jack, I don't know that you have an answer to this question, but one of the questions that popped into my mind is if he is disavowed, how that would factor into a request to disqualify him from the ballot. I don't know how that factors in, but it certainly should, you would think, would carry some sort of weight.
0: Absolutely. And really, for me, the big question for me, Dave, is how quickly the legal proceedings will take place against Pritt. When will this indictment be presented by the U.S. Attorney's Office for Southern West Virginia? You'd think that they would want to move quickly and get this out in the open as soon as possible. But obviously, you're dealing with a two-week deadline now, August 11th, and talked with J.B. Akers outside the courthouse just after the hearing yesterday, and he said, obviously, on a personal level, he really wants this to, I mean, if the allegations against Pritt are true, he wants him to be prosecuted for it. And his priority, obviously, this seat could change from Republican to Democrat if the Democrat or the if the Republicans are unable to replace Pritt for the November general election. And Akers said, just on a personal note, he's not as concerned right now with the potential for that seat flipping. He just wants justice to be done in this case.
1: We'll ask more Capito, but guys, I've been doing some Google lawyering, I guess you would say. And because he waived detention and he's still being incarcerated, the target is 14 days. From my research, for the federal prosecutors to present that and get a grand jury indictment. If he had been on bail or bond, a PR bond, it goes to about 21. But Jack, to your point, you're going to butt right up against that August 11th deadline. And, Yeah. I would think unless he pleads guilty, no contest, this goes away by the 11th, which I don't know that Pritt would do, that would be in his best interests from a defense standpoint. It seems like it comes down to the State Election Commission and what they consider to be disqualifying and how they'll interpret that. And Dave, to your point, if this disavowalment happens, how that plays into all of it. I guess it's a wait and see, guys.
2: Yeah, it's certainly a wait and see. We've not been in this situation. There's a new law that is in place here that has complicated it, where in the past it did not. And Jack, the federal courts, they don't move quickly, generally speaking. Federal cases, they have their own timeline. 2 weeks and quick usually don't go hand in hand when it comes to federal cases. You can read Jack's story over at the website, WVMetroNews.com. We're going to talk to the U.S. Attorney for the Southern District of West Virginia, Moore Capito, coming up 11:33 this morning. Jack, good work. We appreciate it, buddy.
0: Thanks, guys.
2: Absolutely. Your thoughts are welcome. 304-TALK-304. 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
2: Bottom of the hour, we'll talk to Stephen Allen Adams, Ogden Newspapers. He had an in-depth story yesterday on the bankruptcy filing by Omnis over the Pleasants Power Station up at Willow Island. We'll get an update from

0: Stephen Allen Adams, bottom of the hour. We'll talk flock cameras coming up in hour number two. More Capito will join us as well. 304-TALK, 304 is the text line, 800-765-8255, the phone number. A couple of news and notes things to mention. The funeral services for the late senator from South Carolina, Lindsey Graham, underway at the U.S. Capitol. Senator John Thune is speaking right now. Also, Brad McElhenney files a story at WVMetroNews.com this morning regarding, as the Greenbrier turns, as we like to call it here, Brad writes at WVMetroNews.com, a federal judge overseeing a court fight over control of the Greenbrier Hotel has allowed Senator Jim Justice and his family more time to work on a financial deal while also setting deadlines and hearings that could rev up the case again. U.S. District Judge Frank Volk entered the order on Monday in the Southern District of West Virginia. Volk overseeing the case involving Omni Hotels affiliate White Sulphur Springs Holdings, which owns about $300 million in first lien debt on the Greenbrier. The justices and their Greenbrier Hotel Corporation say a $500 million deal could pay off White Sulphur Springs Holdings and other entities owed money while also providing enough to invest in long-needed hotel improvements. You can read Brad's full story over at the website WVMetroNews.com. Also, I think Daniel Woods is going to join us a little bit later on. There was a hearing this morning in Kanawha County Circuit Court for Alyssa Middleton. She is the former EMT worker who was charged in the dragging death of an Elkview man. So lots happening this morning, TJ.
1: Lots going on. You have to wonder about this deal between Justice and Kennedy Lewis. I was thinking about this on my drive-in. I think it's a really good deal for Justice. Here's why. We know now it's also going to be a joint venture. We know that Kennedy Lewis is going to have some operational control. We don't know who the managing partner will be. I would imagine it's going to be Kennedy Lewis, and they'll bring in some folks with the hotel. But that lets Justice save some face. He becomes a face man for the Greenbrier, still has ownership, still the public-facing front of the company. But it gets it under control. And from what I'm told, folks I talk with, the Greenbrier is doing quite well if it could just keep the money in the coffers, right, in terms of the hotel money is the hotel money. It's not spread throughout. It's doing quite well financially. It's bringing in a profit. With that said, I think it turns Justice's decision-making back to, what am I going to do politically now? Am I going to remain in the U.S. Senate? Do I want to be governor again? Because if so, you know as well as I do, we're coming up on the general. You got to start, and you got to start the day after the general at the latest, and you become a shadow governor if you're going to challenge Governor Morrissey from within his own party. Who's that going to be? Is it going to be Justice? Is it going to be Larry Pack? Chris Warner's name is out there. Who's going to do this? Because I think, Dave, it's got to be a one-on-one. If anybody who would challenge Morrissey has a chance, you get a bunch of people in the primary again, you're going to end up with the same result that you had previously. So I think it'll be interesting once we get this deal done, how quickly Justice makes his political plans known.
0: To your point, and you know this as well as anybody, when it comes to big business, there are big egos in big business.
1: Yeah.
0: And
1: yeah,
0: by doing the deal, like you said, with Kennedy Lewis, he's able to save face, retain some sort of operational control, and you don't have this Jim. That we know Jim Justice, not just monetarily, but he is emotionally attached to the Greenbrier Resort and that area. That's where he's from. That's where he lives. He gets to save some of that with this deal versus Omni coming in and taking it out from under him. Yeah, seems to all make sense to me. And to your point as well, TJ, is the political ramifications there. What was it Steyerwalt told us? As soon as the election's over on Tuesday, by Wednesday, we'll already be talking about presidential candidates. We're going to be talking about if Morrissey will have a challenge from within the party. Who do the Democrats try to put up against the Republican nominee in 2028? All that's going to happen very quickly. Mm-hmm. And you better be ready, because Morrissey may be vulnerable, but he'll be a formidable opponent.
1: Oh, absolutely.
0: As an incumbent, and you know, as a fundraiser, he is very good at getting the financial backing that is necessary for this type of a race. So it's not something you can go into half-heartedly or have, like you said, TJ, a field of five, six, seven guys all vying for that spot. That wouldn't be fair to the voters anyway in that situation.
1: No. Let me switch gears on you. I'm curious. Governor taking to X over this Pritt thing and Facebook the way he did yesterday. I was a little surprised by that. And then I thought more about it, and I wasn't really surprised by it, because I think it was an effort to emulate everyone's favorite politician. Off-the-cuff thoughts when you saw that post?
0: It's tabloid trash. It's just tabloid trash. Look, there are two aspects to this story. There's the news aspect to it, and that needs to be covered and reported on accurately and fairly. The rest of it's just tabloid trash. If you are trying to generate clicks, or you're trying to somehow virtue signal, or you are trying to generate comments online, that's just tabloidy National Enquirer type stuff. It's trash. It's just trash. And it's unnecessary. It doesn't move the story forward. It doesn't help victims. It doesn't help the state. It doesn't help the legislature. It's all garbage. All of it.
1: I thought Roger Hanshaw and the way he has handled this with his public statements is textbook. See what he did yesterday? He put out the resignation letter. He said, our thoughts continue to be with these families, these victims. That's all you needed to say. Mm-hmm. Textbook. Kudos.
0: The rest of it's, again, it's just trash. It's unnecessary. It doesn't move the story forward at all. It doesn't move anything forward at all. We will talk to more Capito coming up about an hour from now. Omnis has filed for bankruptcy at the Pleasants Power Station up at Willow Island in Pleasants County. What about that $50 million loan from the Economic Development Authority? We'll try to answer some of those questions with Stephen Allen Adams of Ogden Newspapers coming up a couple of minutes from now. This is Talk Line on Metro News. For 40 years, the voice of West Virginia. It's only 10:30. Let's get a news update anyway from the Metro News Radio Network. Find out what's happening across the great state of West Virginia.
2: West Virginia Metro News, I'm Jeff Jenkins. There's now a vacancy in the House of Delegates with Monday afternoon's resignation of Fayette County Delegate Elliot Pritt, who's in custody on federal charges related to a relationship with a 15-year-old girl. House Judiciary Committee Chairman J.B. Akers attended Pritt's federal court appearance Monday.
3: As terrible as this is, and I wish it hadn't happened, one silver lining is there was swift action to arrest him. He was arrested and charged via criminal complaint. They didn't even wait to go through the indictment process, so I give the federal government credit in that regard. They moved as quickly as possible once they got the evidence they needed to charge and arrest him and get him off the streets.
2: Governor Patrick Morrissey will ultimately choose Pritt's replacement. The removal of tons and tons of flood-ravaged debris in Lewis and Upshur counties is a major operation. The state DEP has given the okay for a handful of dumping sites, including just off the western exit of I-79. Residents are to put their flooded debris on the curbside, and the National Guard will take it to the site. Buchanan spokesman Randy Sanders says after it's picked up, there'll be separation.
4: We have to look at the long-term effects it's going to have on our environment. We want to do this the right way. We want to do it as quickly as possible, but we will still want to do it the right way for the future.
2: The devastating floods took place a week ago this evening. The owners of the Pleasants Power Station, Omnis Pleasants, has filed for a Chapter 11 bankruptcy. The company says bankruptcy is the best path forward with the goal of getting back on its feet and paying its debts. That filing made just a couple of days ago. You're listening to Metro News. For 40 years, the voice of West Virginia.
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2: Attorneys for the Kanawha County woman driving an ambulance that struck and killed an Elkview man are asking a judge this morning to move Alyssa Middleton's trial to another county. Pretrial hearing taking place in Kanawha County. Sextortion and suicide will be discussed today at a conference sponsored by the State Department of Education. The father of former Nitro High School student Bryce Tate will speak. Tate was a victim of online sextortion and took his own life. A panel discussion set for noon today.

0: We'll get an update on some of the severe weather moving across parts of the state today. Meteorologist Brian Hughes will stop by. We'll talk flock cameras, top of the hour. The former Pleasants power plant will continue operating as the company that purchased the facility more than 3 years ago seeks bankruptcy protections and a possible sale of the plant. Documents were filed in U.S. bankruptcy court in the District of Delaware for Omnis Pleasants LLC, filing Chapter 11 bankruptcy. Ogden newspapers reporter, columnist, friend of the show, Stephen Allen Adams, has been all over this story. He joins us on Metro News Talk Line this morning. Stephen, good morning. Good to talk to you as always.
1: Hey, gentlemen. Thanks for having me on. Coming to you live from the parking lot of the Dominion Post, WVRC Media, over in Saberton. So,
0: you're on the other side of town. You should have told him, Steve, look, I got this very important commitment first, then I'll come to that side of town.
1: Yeah.
0: What's up with this, Stephen? Omnis built this plant, they purchased it 3 years ago with a lot of fanfare, a lot of expectations to transform the energy industry, and now we're talking Chapter 11.
1: Yes, that's right. So the current management of that particular power station, the former Pleasants power station, they have filed Chapter 11 bankruptcy. This is not shutting down the power plant in any way. They're going to honor the obligations that they already have. The PJM, for most people that don't know, Pleasants Power is what's called a merchant power plant. It feeds power directly into the PJM regional market, which, of course, West Virginia is part of. So PJM dispatches power, requests for power, and Pleasants Power is one of the plants that is dedicated to providing that energy. But the plant's going to keep operating. Everyone that's working there still got a job. The main goal for this Chapter 11 bankruptcy is to begin paying down and paying off some of its substantial debts. Also, it's trying to do some governance work. There's apparently some issues there, and we can get into that here in a moment. And then also, they are looking to sell the plant. So this will be the second time the plant has been sold in about 3 years.
2: Let's start with this reorganization, this type of bankruptcy, this Chapter 11, Stephen. Does that in any way affect the loan that the state made to this group to purchase the power plant?
1: It's a very good question. I've reached out to the Economic Development Authority that gave that $50 million loan several years ago. They're not talking right now. It looks like, based on the bankruptcy filing, that I don't know that any of that $50 million has been repaid. There were some mechanisms within the loan agreement between Quantum Pleasants, which was the previous ownership led by Simon Hodson, a California business person that owns several business entities in the state of West Virginia. There was a specific deal with them in regards to how that would be repaid, how money needed to be set aside, things of that nature. But it looks to me, based on the bankruptcy agreement, that they owe that $50 million plus interest. You know, there was 1% interest on that. It was a 30-month term loan that actually came up, hit its 30 months in May, to give you an idea. So they definitely need to be paying that. And if you look at the list of creditors on their bankruptcy, it's number one, $50 million. And so that's the biggest creditor that company has. So it remains to be seen what that means specifically for that loan. If you look at that filing, it even says unsecured. I've talked to some people that have raised some concerns that maybe through bankruptcy they're trying to set it up so that maybe some of the secure things that were used to secure that loan, such as the property and the power plant itself, might not be part of a future deal. We will see.
0: Stephen Allen Adams is joining us, Ogden newspapers, reporter and columnist, Omnis filing Chapter 11 bankruptcy with the former Pleasants Power Station up at Willow Island in Pleasants County. Stephen, Hodson had promised

0: or was trying to take coal, burn it, I think, very, very hot, then turn it into hydrogen, use the hydrogen to power the plant, and have a graphite facility there along the river at the southern end of Pleasants County. Did he overpromise? Where did it all go off the rails?
1: Very good question. I've written extensively about this whole process, including 2 years ago, really kind of looking into that. A lot of experts out there, well, yes, you can do what Simon wanted to do, which was he wanted to create what was called a quantum reformer. But in essence, it was just a really, really high temperature furnace that could take coal, burn it at a high temperature, and then take the byproducts of that. On one hand, hydrogen, take it, put it into the power plant to run the power plant off of hydrogen. And on the other hand, take graphite, which they could use and sell to various companies for various manufacturing processes. That was always the goal. If you remember a few years ago, they took lawmakers on a big tour of this facility. They've had investors in there. Tony Robbins, the motivational speaker, is also a big investor in this project. I mean, a lot of people believed in it. Bill Cole, former Senate president and businessman in Southern West Virginia, another big investor in this project. A lot of people really kind of were sold on what he was trying to sell. But even the company that built out the infrastructure for the quantum reformers is still waiting to get paid by this group and actually put a certain type of lien on some of the on some of the property there as they wait to get paid. So it's not clear to me that the demonstration ever happened. And keep in mind, they got the $50 million loan from the EDA contingent on them being able to secure more than $800 million in loan funding through the U.S. Department of Energy. And the Wall Street Journal reported a couple years ago that the DOE had told them, you're not far along in your demonstration of this technology for us to be comfortable giving you any type of loan. So there's some issues there, too, with even how they procured the state loan and some of the claims that they had made in their agreement.
2: Looking at the technology versus what I would say is execution. And I mean, look, this plant, even as it is, has capacity value in the markets right now. I mean, the market is so thirsty for capacity that you could make money just by offering it on a capacity basis. But that said, this feels as much or maybe more like an execution and a cultural problem, Stephen, as it is a technology problem. How does this bankruptcy get certain people off the bus or keep people on the bus? How is that working? Is that part of the story here?
1: I think it is part of the story. Back in February, actually, Simon Hodson and his management team were, in essence, forced out of the management of Omnis Pleasants and the Pleasants Power Plant. They were replaced with different people running that plant. They remained on. The Hodson Group remained on, according to the agreement I saw as or the press release I saw back in February, as a basically minority investor in the project. Now, if you look at the bankruptcy filing, again, they say governance is really one of the reasons that they needed to do this. I've been told by multiple people that have been following this very closely that they see this as perhaps the attempt by the group, perhaps the group primarily funded through Tony Robbins, trying to force out completely Simon Hodson and his management group completely from the project. I know there was a contract back in January, and I don't know where this stands, with one company to perhaps explore the possibility of data centers on that property. One of the big, the second biggest creditor on that Chapter 11 bankruptcy was a company called Built Technologies, $20 million, which is a company that specializes in building out data center modular sites and things of that nature. So there's definitely a future for this plant doing something along the lines of, and I think I've seen this in other reporting in regards to Tony Robbins, I think they would like to see this remain a coal-fired power plant, perhaps a combined cycle with natural gas, and keep it as a merchant power plant, which it already is, but also there's potential there for data centers. I know that's a dirty word right now, so that might make some people's the hairs on the people's back stand up, but that's a real possibility right there. So I think this is a lot of this is trying to clean up their house a little bit to make it viable, either for them to keep hold of it or if someone were to buy it to do exactly what we're talking about here.
0: Stephen Allen Adams, you can read his articles across the Ogden newspapers all over the state, including the Parkersburg News and Sentinel, Morgantown Dominion Post here in town as well. Stephen, we always appreciate it. I'll let you go to your meeting. I'm sure you've got something planned for today if you're up in our neck of the woods. So we appreciate you taking some time, buddy.
1: Thanks, gentlemen.
0: All right. Stephen Allen Adams, friend of the program, Ogden newspapers, reporter and columnist. Some severe weather moving across the state this morning. We'll get an update from our meteorologist. Brian Hughes joins us next.
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0: Cleanup continues in Lewis and Upshur counties after the storms that rolled through a week ago today brought torrential rains and flooding to that part of the state. We had 7, I think, total confirmed tornadoes across the state from those storms last Tuesday. Here we are a week later, and we're talking about some severe weather moving across parts of West Virginia. Let's bring in Metro News AccuWeather. No, Metro News meteorologist.
12: It's old habit.
0: It
12: right?
0: just rolls right off the tongue. Brian Hughes. Morning, Brian.
12: I used to work for AccuWeather a long, long, long, long time ago, like 25 years ago.
2: What happened?
12: The contracts. They have horrible contracts. And you just always wanted to get out of him.
2: See, I know you'll be honest. That's why I ask.
12: but no, I work with a number of meteorologists across the country. Everybody from Jim Cantore, who's a friend of mine, to the folks at AccuWeather. So
2: you guys have a handshake or something? Because it seems like you know everybody across when it comes to weather. I mean, you guys do. You have like a family.

0: type thing going on.
1: It really is. There's about 3,000 meteorologists, roughly, across the country that are in the broadcast division and such. So we all know each other. And if we don't know the other person, we know somebody who knows that person. So, yeah.
2: All right. Well, do you know anybody who knows what's going on across the state today?
1: Well, I'll tell you this. You know, if I was a betting man, I would have not bet on a tornado warning this morning, and I wouldn't have issued the tornado warning that was issued this morning for parts of Logan, Wayne counties, and out there at Lincoln, as well as Mingo counties, and then into the two counties. I mean, you had Lawrence County, Kentucky, and you had Martin and Pike County that were in on that. I think the tornado, if there was any sort of damage, it was mostly going to be on the Kentucky side of the border, but it was running right along the border. So they issued for both the Jackson National Weather Service office in Kentucky issued, and then also Charleston. But we also had the flash flood warnings. I mean, we still have the flash flood warning that continues right now, for the next 25 minutes. Yeah. So to go to 11:15, and that is for Logan, Wayne, Boone, and Lincoln counties. Because of, 2 inches worth of rain to probably 2.5, maybe 3 inches worth of rain in some areas.
3: And in those particular topographies, it's almost like a wedge,
1: yeah.
3: Right? You've got the little valley that's very narrow between two mountains, and there's just nowhere for the water to go.
1: Right, and then that's the thing. That's the difference between, what you're dealing with Weston and Upshur. There's more flat territory to work with there than there is.
3: So in these instances, it doesn't take as much rain.
1: Right, exactly. It does not take as much at all. But if you had even those numbers there, it would be catastrophic. So, because, that's what the Greenbrier, it was what 2016 was, Greenbrier River and also the Elk. It was catastrophic. And this is catastrophic up there in Upshur Lewis counties, but you didn't have the immediate rise that was happening so fast and then the rushing of the water. You still had water that was rushing, but not to the extent that, we saw in the Elk and also on the Greenbrier. But, I was up there yesterday in Weston, and to see the one thing I said was the best thing about today's rain is that it's going to wash away some of the dust and dirt. And because you really need that. You've got to get that because that's this toxic dirt, it's toxic dust that's in the air that you're dealing with right now. So, that's going to be the best part about it. But unfortunately, there were so many people that were concerned about the rain totals. I mean, I had one woman say, I heard we're getting 5 inches tonight. I was like, no, ma'am. No. That's not happening. Yes, you're going to have some showers and storms. It's going to be early in the morning, but we're not going to have, 5 inches worth of rain. I mean, it wasn't particularly in the cards for them at this point. So the one thing I said earlier on the flagship 580 WCHS, I was talking to Dave Allen, and I said, if there's one thing that I saw up there that they need, most of Weston. Now, I did not go to Buckhannon, just so we're clear. I was in Weston because they were hit harder than Buckhannon was. And so that's where we were sending most of our supplies, at least for the initial round, because we've got more stations that are bringing them in. But they had, I think, 16 total restaurants that are in Weston, and only 4 are operational now.
3: Mm.
1: And that's the ones, it's just Sheetz, that's the McDonald's. I think there's a KFC, Taco Bell, and maybe the Starbucks there. That's it. Everything else got wiped away. So, that's a problem. Food trucks. If somebody could take some food trucks up there for a week or two, man, it would help some things.
2: By the way, we do have a relief drive going on today. Had one in Morgantown yesterday. Our Clarksburg cluster of radio stations there in Harrison County having a drive today. 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
1: Yeah, and not only that, you think about what we're doing. I mean, the power of the Metro News Radio Network and our affiliates, our owned and operated stations, we're able to turn around these supply drives in a heartbeat. And, that's the power of radio, what we can do. It's quick, we can knock it out, and it's going directly to those people almost immediately. And that's what we did. Even on Friday from Charleston, we sent 2 trucks up on Friday. And then we went back on Monday, yesterday, and took a van and a truck worth of stuff. And so and we had U-Hauls actually on Friday is what we're dealing with as well. So much larger trucks. But we can turn this quickly. And that's what's so important. And we're at least going to have 50 grand going into the pot. I mean, there's going to be a lot more costs that are going to come out of this, but still, that's immediate stuff that we can get done now.
0: Quickly, back to today's weather. Mm-hmm. Less severe as we move throughout the day?
1: Yes, especially in central West Virginia, north central West Virginia, eastern parts of the state. We are still going to have some showers and storms this afternoon into the early evening hours in those areas. For the Kanawha Valley and back over to Huntington, I think between probably noon and 1 o'clock with thunderstorms bubbling up again, those could be strong to severe. Gusty winds a primary threat. So around I-64 Swillow, where they will fire up and then slide off to the south-southeast. And you're going to have heavy rain with those as well. So we do have to watch eastern Kanawha County, parts of Lincoln, Wayne, Logan, Boone counties as well.
2: Metro News meteorologist Brian Hughes. Brian, always appreciate it, buddy. Thanks for stopping
1: Absolutely.
2: By.
1: Absolutely. Good to talk to you.
2: You too, Brian. It's always good to talk to you.
1: I wish I could see you. We'll get there.
2: You know what's weird is I can see you.
1: Oh, well, in that case, this is bothering me now. I don't know which camera it is.
2: Oh, thanks, Brian. Always appreciate it. All right, back in a moment to wrap up hour number one.
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0: 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So go ahead, play today. Couple of texts here before the top of the hour. 304 Talk 304. I don't even know where to start on that one. We'll come back to it. Just an observation. Why is it that most every bigger business here in West Virginia are actually owned by people or corporations based in other states elsewhere? Is our state not accommodating to businesses? Why can't West Virginia keep business profits here in West Virginia? What are we doing wrong? Care to venture a guess there, Meadows?
1: We don't have capital. We don't have capital. People bring capital into this state. Rich families bring their capital into this state. We have very few legacy wealth generators in this state. We have some, but we have a relatively small number compared to the rest of the United States. We don't have the capital that actually lives here. Capital comes in from elsewhere. Fortune 500s are headquartered elsewhere. It's about having capital. It has nothing. I mean, those other things are important. We're not doing anything wrong necessarily. We just don't have the capital here.
0: 304 Talk 304. Can Jim Justice be governor again? I thought he was already in office for two terms, asks Gary in Vienna. TJ, you answered him on the text line. I was giving you.
1: Sorry. No problem. You get two consecutive terms. You have to set out a term. And then you can have two more. Set out a term, have two more. It goes on and on.
0: Coming up, we'll talk flock cameras, plus more Capito will join us a little bit later on. This is Talk Line on Metro News for 40 years, the voice of West Virginia.
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3: A flag-draped casket on display at the U.S. Capitol. I'm Dave Anthony, Fox News.
4: It's difficult to believe that we're here today to say a final farewell to Lindsey as he leaves the Capitol for the last time.
3: Senate Majority Leader John Thune at a ceremony for the late senator.
5: Lindsey Graham loved people from all walks of life, I think in part because of the way that he grew up, because of the fact that he wasn't handed everything.
3: That's Vice President Vance. Congresswoman Sherry Biggs praised
6: his ability to work on difficult issues while maintaining personal relationships with people who disagreed with him.
3: She's from Graham's home state of South Carolina.
6: He was also very good at outsmarting the trolls, the armchair critics, and the keyboard warriors.
3: Now this afternoon, there will be a funeral for Graham at Washington's National Cathedral. President Trump will speak. World leaders will be there, including Benjamin Netanyahu, Israel's prime minister, and Ukraine President Volodymyr Zelensky, who right now was just at the White House. He just left. He held talks with President Trump on the war against Russia. Tonight, he'll meet with senators who may vote on a bill to impose tough new sanctions against Russia trying to stop the war in Ukraine.
7: Certainly, this would be a vote to honor late Senator Lindsey Graham, who believed in these sanctions to ramp up pressure on Russia. It's one of the reasons Lindsey Graham was in Ukraine just days before he died.
3: That's Fox's Lucas Tomlinson. Well, now that the Zelensky meeting is over, the president will meet with Netanyahu next, discussing the Iran conflict.
8: Now is the time, President Trump says, for Iran to make a deal over ending its nuclear program.
9: If they don't make a deal, then I go back and I finish the job. But that's going to take them forever to rebuild.
8: The president has threatened strikes on bridges and power plants, something he said on Fox and Friends he doesn't want to do.
9: They break the deal. We cannot have them break deals anymore. Right.
8: President Trump re-implemented a naval blockade following the collapse of a ceasefire agreement earlier this month.
3: Fox's Jared Halpern at the White House. 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

0: While lawmakers pay tribute to late Senator Lindsey Graham at a ceremony this morning at the U.S. Capitol, there's increased scrutiny on another Republican who's been absent from the Senate for health reasons.
1: Kentucky Governor Andy Beshear has written to Republican Senator Mitch McConnell, emphasizing that it's been more than 6 weeks since McConnell was hospitalized. In his letter, Beshear, a Democrat, demanded that McConnell, quote, provide proof of your capacity to serve or resign. He's also asking Senate Majority Leader John Thune to investigate McConnell's condition and determine whether a Senate vacancy is warranted. McConnell's office released a new photo of him with his wife, which his team says was taken on Sunday. It included a statement saying he's working hard to return and a note from the Capitol's attending physician saying he is undergoing physical therapy and not yet cleared to return to work. Tanya J. Powers, Fox News.
0: The earthquake today in Japan. The USGS says it was a magnitude 6.8 in the Kumamoto region. Some buildings were damaged, collapsed. There are reports of dozens of people injured or missing and damage to roads, bridges, power blackouts. There's a different kind of destruction in Wisconsin.
2: The city of Menasha, south of Green Bay, taking a direct hit Monday from a tornado that left roads impassable, covered in downed power lines and trees, flipped over cars, and littered with decades of family memories from homes and businesses that are now piles of rubble, including his.
3: We had the perfect house. We had perfect family. I just replaced AC outside last week. They just replaced it. $4,400. Everything's gone.
2: Jeff Manasso, Fox News.
0: It's a busy day on death row in Florida, where they're getting ready for two executions in one day. That hasn't happened in any state in 9 years. The first one is next hour for James Duckett, who raped and murdered an 11-year-old girl while working as a police officer. And then this evening, it's Dominic Ochocone's turn. He'll be lethally injected for murdering his ex-girlfriend's parents. He is 80, the oldest person ever to be executed in Florida. On Wall Street, the Dow's up 340 points, the Nasdaq's down 200. I'm Dave Anthony. This is Fox News.
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6: 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Clouds and sun with a couple of showers and heavy thunderstorms possible, high 77. Tonight, cloudy with a couple of showers, low 62. Tomorrow, mostly cloudy, high 73. Thursday, partly sunny, high 74. Sunday, mostly sunny, high near 80. And then Saturday, it's going to be mostly cloudy, high 81. That's your Metro News AccuWeather from the WJLS News Network.
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7: 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Dave in Morgantown, TJ is in Charleston, Jake Link, our video producer, and Ethan Collins is handling the phones and the audio side of things today. Say good morning once again to all of our great radio affiliates in and around the state of West Virginia, or if you're watching in on the Metro News TV app, Facebook Live, and YouTube, we appreciate that as always. We'll talk to Moore Cabido, U.S. Attorney for the Southern District of West Virginia, coming up bottom of the hour. He addressed the media after yesterday's hearing involving the now former Fayette County Delegate Elliot Pritt. We'll talk to Moore at the bottom of the hour. Also, Daniel Woods was in a Kanawha County courtroom this morning regarding the case involving the now former ambulance driver accused of dragging a man to his death earlier this year. We'll get the update from Daniel a little bit later on in the second half of the hour. Once again, say good morning, TJ Meadows down in Charleston. Once again, good morning, TJ Meadows down in Charleston.
8: Good morning. Watching the ceremony, paying tribute to the late Senator Graham, his body, his casket lying in the rotunda in the U.S. Capitol. It's interesting. Almost everybody that goes up, they do the same thing. They all put their hand on the same place, and it's very quick, and then they remove it, and they move on. But people circling right now, making the rounds in and out of there. It's just I always find these things sorrowful to watch, fascinating to watch at the same time.
7: Yeah, a couple, but two services today in D.C.

and then he will be taken back home to South Carolina for service tomorrow, I believe I read. So that is happening as we speak. We'll get the updates from the courtrooms as well. A few weeks ago, many of you probably had not even heard of flock cameras or ALPRs. Now flock, one of the most polarizing words you can bring up. The cameras have become one of the fastest growing technology deployments in police.

0: in criminal justice. He's got a law degree. He's now the CEO of Benchmark Professional Seminars, training officers all over the country. Say good morning to Ed Preston. Chief, good morning. Good to talk to you again.
1: Good morning. It's good to see you guys again.
0: I think the last time you and I talked, we were probably talking about hostile benches or something going on in town. You okay?
1: I'm definitely not attacked by any hostile benches. I can assure you of that. Benches are my friend.
0: All right, let's start with these flock cameras, these ALPRs that are getting a lot of publicity, a lot of pushback. Let's start on the law enforcement side. What are the advantages and what are the benefits to having this technology available for a department?
1: Well, the first thing to start with is Flock is just a manufacturer. Motorola and many other electronics firms and companies produce different varying products along this lines. They're automated license plate readers that work on optical character recognition. From a law enforcement standpoint, we've been using them for years, 20 plus years with my personal experience, but they were in what was like a read-only type of application where they would be installed typically in a vehicle in a mobile status where an officer is in the vehicle and there's a monitor. So there's cameras up on the car and the car is driving around. Information is downloaded into the computer in the car for hot files, such as wanted missing persons, silver alerts, amber alerts, or stolen cars, things of that nature. But they were already entered into the National Crime Information Center database as wanted vehicles for very specific reasons. And the camera would capture, would fly, they're driving around, the officer's driving, and it would flash an image and capture it, and the officer would have to look at the computer screen to determine whether or not it was a legitimate capture or not. For example, you could have license plate numbers that are repeated from state to state to state, but only the West Virginia license plate is the one that's wanted, not the one from Kentucky. So it would require an officer to differentiate whether or not it's a real or a false tracking, a false hit, if you will. It's a very great application from law enforcement because a police officer can't see every single license plate that he encompasses as he's driving around in his patrol shift. This is just an aid, like a flashlight enables you to illuminate an area and see more than what you would normally see. It's reactive. It's not proactive surveillance. It's not a database that's collected where it captures every image that it sees. It's only looking for certain things to flash off. Like your trail cams, when you hunt, it's got a motion sensor. It only records when there's motion at that very specific location. That's the old technology. The new technology, there's a whole lot of disconnect between public policy and the technology. The technology has accelerated much faster than what the public, what law enforcement, and this essentially what your governing bodies have been able to determine, because artificial intelligence has been just in creeping and growing in leaps and bounds and has far exceeded as what we thought about 25 years ago.
2: Chief, that was going to be part of my question. In terms of how quickly the technology is changing and our ability to keep track with policy and then also with constitutional provisions like the Fourth Amendment. You being an attorney, I don't know if you've read the Chatry case, but a lot of folks are talking about that case that dealt with geofencing and the fact that you need a warrant, and Kagan's comments in the opinion when she said that people have an expectation of privacy in their physical movements in this database of storage for 21 days or 30 days of whatever it may be. How do you, as an attorney and a law enforcement officer, how do you reconcile those two with what you're hearing from the court and where all this is going?
1: Well, again, that's part of the disconnect in your public policy. And I'll just give you a couple examples to start with before I go into an explanation. North Carolina, you can't use audio or video technology for surveillance and criminal activity, such as issuing citations and the like with them. it's against the law. You can't, you physically cannot do it in the state of North

0: Carolina. That's their public policy. And with that, only unless an officer sees an offense, they can write a citation or make an arrest, et cetera. In other states like Maryland, it's free use, where it is red light cameras or issue citations all the time. I've even seen in some localities where they use decibel meters and the cameras. And if a car goes by, the muffler's too loud or the radio's too loud, they'll issue a citation. There's no officer involved in dealing with that. Now in West Virginia, a little bit different. West Virginia follows along the Chatley case that you referenced that talks about the right to privacy. We have things like the Mullins decision, which requires a court order to even allow a police officer to record a conversation in someone's home. We have situations where to put a tracker on a motor vehicle, we require a court order in order to put the tracker to track someone's movements in the motor vehicle. In reference in the Chatley case, they use geofencing. Well, geofencing is nothing more than using the GPS information that is stored with inside almost all cell phones. But it goes much further than that, much, much further than a law enforcement application. Again, technology has far exceeded. Have you ever noticed your telephone, you get targeted advertisement if you're talking about something like Dave and I were talking about Camden Park not too long ago. And so if we talk about Camden Park, you look at your advertising, you have Camden Park shows up in your Facebook or your Instagram or your other feeds of that type of nature. If you do searches on your computer, your Google or web crawler or whatever search engine you use, you'll notice on the side, you'll notice feeds and pop-ups, again, targeted. That's all AI intelligence targeting specific types of things. So this AI is nothing new. This targeted databases is nothing new. It's our public policy that is not caught up to what's been going on. What's now you're starting to see is those AI databases are now being utilized by local governments and municipalities and counties where it's already been in third-party hands like Google, Ring doorbells, et cetera, for years.
1: Ed Preston is joining us. He's a retired Morgantown police chief. He's also the CEO of Benchmark Professional Seminars, trains officers all over the country. So along that thread, Ed, what types of policy or where do county commissions or city councils need to start looking at policy if this technology, look, it's here, it's coming, it's eventually going to be utilized no matter how much you like it or not. So what kind of policies do you need to be looking at right now?
0: Well, first and foremost, you have to look at the contracts. There's a great example. Saginaw, Michigan is undergoing a great discussion with their contracts. The city manager put a contract on a consent agenda for the city council and wanted the city council to approve this flop contract. And the city council says, "Hey, wait a minute. What is the terms of the contract? What are the deliverables?" And that's a great question. And that's something that every governing body should be asking, but it shouldn't just be at the local level. This should be at the state and the national level, to be quite candid, is that it's pretty much the Wild West out there, and it's all over the board from state to state, county to county, city to city. I think there's things that questions that I don't even think anybody's been asking yet. Let's go with just the public information. Okay, FOIAs. It says any information collected by a government agency in the course of their duties is the public's information. And they have a right to have that, to inspect that. Are we going to start having databases of hours and hours and days and weeks and months of video that's now going to be subject to public inspection? Nobody's asked that question yet, but it's a reality because it is a document. It is a public information file that is owned by the citizens of the states in which they live in. Not even been asked yet. We use this stuff all the time, and we don't even think about the second and third tiers of effects where it happens. Everybody is, even on the West Virginia Turnpike, if you notice that you can go through the Turnpike now and they will send you a bill for that. That's an ALPR. It's an automated license plate reader that's

0: bouncing the DMV data to send you a bill by using the West Virginia Turnpike. Not just West Virginia, but all over the country. This is type of situations. So the policy's got to start at all the states and nationally. It has to. In order for it to conform with the protections of the Fourth Amendment for people to be secure in their homes, it has to start there. We also need to start looking at these third-party owners of information and how to regulate that. We really should start looking at better regulation all across the board.
1: So many questions going through my mind now, based on what you said, but tell me if this is hyperbolic or not. You talked about the fact I could FOIA this information. So someone who might not be the most upstanding citizen, if they wanted to go FOIA information and see where TJ Meadows has been, and they want to create a cottage industry, and, oh, TJ's in a place you shouldn't have. I'm going to go blackmail him, and he's either going to give me some money for this footage or I'm going to show it to his wife, kind of thing. I mean, is that how hyperbolic, or could we start seeing those kinds of instances popping up?
0: It's not hyperbolic. It just happened in Greenville, South Carolina.
1: Oh, good Lord.
2: What happened?
0: Two deputies, unauthorized use into the FLOT system, and they were using it for personal gain to track the movements of other people's. There was another one, I believe it was Sumter, South Carolina. Don't quote me on this, but it was a South Carolina case where a former employee of the sheriff's office was tracking the current girlfriend of her ex-boyfriend, using this for a domestic situation. It's not hyperbole. This stuff is already happening. People are losing their jobs. It's not because the technology is bad. It's because people are making bad choices with what's available to them.
2: Talking to Ed Preston, he's the retired Morgantown police chief. He now runs Benchmark Professional Seminars, trains officers all over the country. He's got his bachelor's in criminal justice law degree as well. Ed, if you were still a chief, still running a police department, Morgantown, any place else, would you get this kind of technology? Would you implement this technology in your department?
0: Absolutely not. Actually, what I would do is I would implement, as we talked about, for the read only. This is in the contract. You could contract this into your system for read only. I would only download and have the hot files that we called them from NCIC that had the wants and the warrants, where there was a confirmed warrant on hand or there was a confirmed missing person, like a silver alert or an amber alert, and where the officer had to, they would get an alert, but the officer had to screen the information in order to confirm whether or not it was a good alert or not, and then take action based upon their investigative process. And I think that's honestly, as a personal opinion, I think that's the best way to guarantee the Fourth Amendment protections for everyone. Do I think that we should have surveillance cameras for various things? Yeah, absolutely. Case in point, 511, know before you go. When you go to the DOT website and you look up, like on game day in Morgantown, yeah, I'm going to look at the cameras to see, what's the easiest way to get to the interstate. But that's for everybody to have access to. And it's not storing the information, it's showing you what's happening right then and there.
1: Why aren't we doing that then? That sounds like a reasonable, prudent approach. Why aren't
0: Public
1: more
0: policy
1: departments doing that?
0: again, public policy. What do you have in the guidelines that say this is the right way to do it? What do we have in law that says this is how we will do it? Again, that's the big disconnect that's there. Technology has far exceeded what our existing public policy is. I guarantee you, nobody sat down 5 years ago and sat here and thought about, hey, I wonder if a 25-man police department could have surveillance and they could see everybody, all 50,000 people that drive into their city in a different day to go to Walmart. I don't think that was in the books. I don't think anybody had a magic crystal ball to see these kind of.
2: He's Ed Preston, retired Morgantown police chief. He's got his bachelor's in criminal justice law degree, Benchmark Professional Seminars. He trains officers all over the country on a variety of topics, and I've been leaning on him for 15 years when it comes to law enforcement questions. Ed, always appreciate the conversation. Thanks for stopping by today.
0: Anytime, guys.
2: Appreciate it. Coming up, we'll get some of your texts, 304-TALK-304. Also, more Capito joins us bottom of the hour. This is Talk Line from the Cove Insurance Studios.
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0: So here's a question worth asking. 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
2: 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Phone number is 800-765-TALK. More Capital going to join us a couple of minutes from now. A couple of texts here, a couple of thoughts. Texter says, this is why we need a lot younger. Start that again. This is why we need a lot of younger, more technology experts in all forms of government, especially in the legislative branch. These older people have no idea what technology does or can do. Therefore, they're not equipped to regulate it. Yeah, fair point. Cover up your camera lens with a Band-Aid. Turn off the mic. They're watching and they are listening, says the texter. You know, just quick takeaway from that conversation, which I found to be interesting, not just because I've known Ed for a while, TJ. You can either fight technology or you can figure out how to responsibly use it. And my takeaway from that is it would be very prudent. Here in West Virginia, we're small enough for the state legislature to examine guardrails and proper uses, how you want to utilize that technology. You can fight it, but it's here and it's going to be implemented. But how you implement it, how you use that technology, putting guardrails up, putting policies in place, that I think we're small enough in West Virginia. That can be done at the state level to regulate the entire state instead of having this patchwork from county to county, city to city. Thoughts?
9: What do you think a Flock camera thinks about you?
2: What do you think money about me?
9: Yeah. What do you think money thinks about you? What do you think a gun thinks about you? Nothing. It's all about the person that uses it. Ed made a great point. These are tools. It's how people use them. They're agnostic. They don't care. It's how the technology is used. And it's really the database. What he described in real time with the license plate readers, that makes all the sense in the world to me. Did you hear? Okay, it flags this person has been registered as missing. This person has a warrant that ties back to this car. All of that makes sense. And I think at the same time preserves the essence of the Fourth Amendment, which the court has said, albeit in another case, people have a right. They have an expectation of privacy when it comes to their physical movements and government not being able to track them. I also think the key distinction, he mentioned Google and these other technologies, and we've been doing it for a while. That is a voluntary association and a contract I enter into willingly with a counterparty.
2: This is Talk Line on Metro News for 40 years, the voice of West Virginia. It's 11:30. 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
10: West Virginia Metro News. I'm Chris Lawrence. Law enforcement from throughout the state helping out in the flooded areas of Lewis and Upshur County, and it's showing early this morning. About 2 deputies with the Mineral County Sheriff's Department found a disabled vehicle near the entrance to the FEMA dump site on Highway 33 East in Lewis County. They investigated and found the driver, Kevin Wright of Weston. A narcotics dog got a hit while sniffing around the vehicle. That led to the discovery of a large quantity of methamphetamines in the vehicle and under the hood. Deputies found more paraphernalia in the car used to distribute drugs. Wright was arrested and charged with possession with intent to deliver meth. Assisting on the scene, deputies from Lewis, Doddridge, Marion, Harrison, and Hampshire counties. Meanwhile, state police have arrested 3 individuals in the Warwick area doing cleanup at the Weston Walmart. They are accused of ripping off the store as they worked. A surveillance video showed 6 men helping themselves to the store's jewelry counter. 2 of the 6 were arrested, and police found them in possession of the stolen property. They are 27-year-old Daniel Ramirez and 23-year-old Devis Diaz, both charged with conspiracy and grand larceny, and worked for a construction company on site. Meanwhile, in an unrelated case, 37-year-old Oscar Hernandez of Decatur, Georgia, was also arrested, as he was observed taking a smart ring from the store. He's employed by JCSA in doing recovery and restoration work in the Walmart. 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
10: A federal judge presiding over the court fight between the Greenbrier and his creditors has allowed the family of Senator Jim Justice more time to work on a financial deal. Judge Frank Volk entered that order earlier this week in federal court in Beckley. Volk first granted a delay May 30th with the exception that closing will occur on or before July 16th. Now attorneys for the Greenbrier have been asking for more time, and Volk in his Monday order agreed to the extension but set deadlines that need to be fulfilled. From the Metro News Anchor Desk, I'm Chris Lawrence.

0: Daniel Woods will join us. We'll get an update from Kanawha County Circuit Courts about 10 minutes from now. Your text are welcome, 304-TALK-304. Now, former Fayette County Delegate Elliot Pritt remains in federal custody after he waived detention and preliminary hearings yesterday in federal court. He's accused of using the online game Roblox to seduce a 15-year-old girl who was a student of his in the Fayette County school system. Mark Capito is the U.S. Attorney for the Southern District of West Virginia. He'll present the case to the federal grand jury, and he joins us on Metro News Talk Line this morning. Moore, good morning. Thanks for joining us.
1: Good morning, Dave. Thanks for having me on. How are we doing?
0: Doing well. Glad you could be with us. We know the allegations in this case. How did your office come to take this case rather than this become a local or state case?
1: Well, you know, ultimately, these things come down to jurisdiction. As far as crimes against children, and, you know, I think it's always a good reminder, although it's a very sad reminder, that we're talking about children. And this is something that, since I've been on the job, has been my number one priority, is the protection of the children of West Virginia. Anytime that we have crimes committed against children here in the Southern District, it's something that, of course, our office takes a look at. And I tell you, I mean, really, with the advances in technology, a lot of these crimes start on the internet or start through peer-to-peer communications on some sort of a platform, which gives us a hook into jurisdiction.
2: Good morning, Moore. TJ here. How quickly do you believe that your team will be able to present this to a grand jury, and how confident are you will indeed get an indictment?
1: I think that what you've seen from our team, and I want to give our team a lot of effort here, our lead attorney on this case, Jennifer Harold, as I mentioned in my press conference, works on these cases day in and day out. She's so committed to children in the state of West Virginia and making sure that we have those that prey upon them that are pulled off of the street. We're going to absolutely present an indictment to the grand jury. We're going to do that quickly. I think that, as you saw, our office acted very quickly with this criminal complaint to get Elliot Pritt off of the street, because every day that he was on the street and every day that a child predator is on the street is sort of one too many. We will act quickly to ensure that an indictment is presented to the grand jury, but we want to ensure that we have all of the evidence that the investigation yields that's appropriate.
0: Moore Capito is joining us, U.S. Attorney for the Southern District of West Virginia. More often, you know better than I do, in federal cases, you will get an indictment, then you will take a defendant into custody. Was it the nature of these allegations that prompted your office to take Pritt into custody before an indictment?
1: Is it normal practice? You know, I don't know that it's necessarily normal practice. Oftentimes there will be an indictment, and then there'll be an initial appearance and an arraignment and a detention hearing. In this case, we felt, given the gravity of the situation, and to be honest, let me step back and say, this doesn't necessarily have to do with who the perpetrator of the crime is. I mean, when we talk about crimes against children and people that are actively involved in those crimes, you know, we certainly want to act fast to make sure that they're taken off the street. The tool that we have to do that is to, is through a criminal complaint. That's what you saw in this case. You saw that initial appearance yesterday, and you saw that detention hearing yesterday, both of which were waived.
2: To the best of your ability, obviously without compromising the case, talk to me about if the investigation is still ongoing or whether that part has wrapped up. Is there any reason to believe there may be other instances here that come to light later?
1: Well, let me just make a few things very, very clear. And I want to thank, actually, TG, I want to thank you and Dave for covering this story. And I want to thank outlets across the state of West Virginia for covering this story, because I think it shines a light on something that we see in our office every single day. And the first thing that I want to mention is that no child is immune from this sort of activity. As we become more and more connected virtually through applications where children at younger and younger ages are connected not only to their friends but to community members at large, not necessarily in their county or state, but throughout the country and throughout the world. This is something that can happen to any child. It's not necessarily something that somebody who is from a vulnerable upbringing is more susceptible to. It could be somebody who comes from, you know, a family that pays attention to their child every day and watches what their child does every single day, but you can't watch your child every single second. So number one is, this is not a socioeconomic issue. This can happen to any child. And the reason that it can happen to any child is because these groomers that are out there are so sophisticated. And as I mentioned, they'll use any technological means that they can to begin and to get that foot in the door to these children. And what we're seeing play out in the media, and again, I think it's really a testament that the media has covered this and brought this to the attention of West Virginians. What we've seen is that this can happen very, very slowly, and groomers are willing to take it very, very slowly to get to that ultimate step. And then the last thing that I want to mention is that these are children that we're talking about. You know, oftentimes it's reported that these are young this or young that. These are kids, okay? And so there has been a large amount of trauma that has been that has occurred in some child's life in West Virginia. And so what we really ask the community to do is give that family privacy. Imagine that that was your child that had happened to, and the privacy, you know, that you would want. And we talk about, you know, these words that we read in romance novels like seduction and all this. This is not seduction, okay? This is coercion and manipulation. Again, these are children that are being groomed by adults. And so we always say that these are times when parents should always have those difficult conversations with your kids, or conversations that I have with my kids about boundaries. You know, we always want them to be age appropriate. But if there's something that makes you uncomfortable, say something to your parents. Make sure that they know what's going on in your life so that we can get it to the appropriate people. You know, here in West Virginia, whether it's law enforcement or whether it's people at our, you know, child advocacy centers, we have committed people that really want to help.
0: So, Moore, are there possibly additional victims in this particular case?
1: As I said in my press conference, you know, unfortunately, the sad thing is it's not the exception. It's more of the rule that when we see these cases that are disseminated out into the public, we generally will see more victims that come forward. But all of that depends on how comfortable those victims are in the fallout of what we're seeing in the news coming forward. That we tout the bravery of these children for telling their story. We encourage them to come forward and talk about the experiences that they've had. It's absolutely possible, Dave, that we see more victims come forward. We have professionals that are ready to answer that call. We always tell people to call. If it's in Fayette County, call my friend Jeff McMullen. He does a great job. He and his investigator, Officer Pack, at 304-574-4268. And then if you want to go on the internet through the Department of Homeland Security, they have a great website at dhs.gov/no2project.
2: Walk us through what happens next. Obviously, if you get the indictment, there's arraignment, and then you move to trial or pleadings. It's early, but would there be any appetite for any kind of pleading in this case?
1: I think it's too early to say at this stage, TJ. I have to say, I mean, I can't, you know, if I was looking into the crystal ball, I still wouldn't even know. You know, as you know, there are a lot of cases that plead, but what I can tell the people of West Virginia right now is that this office and I personally will apply the heaviest hand to justice in a case like this, because these are as serious as it gets, and the children are our future. We have to make sure that they're protected. We have to make sure that their bravery is upheld, and that's what we'll do in this case.
0: Moore Capito is the U.S. Attorney for the Southern District of West Virginia. Moore, we always appreciate the time. Thank you for joining us this morning.
1: Thanks, Dave. Thanks, TJ.
0: Absolutely. Coming up, Daniel Woods will give us an update from Kanawha County Circuit Court. The former ambulance driver accused in the death of an Elkview man in court for a hearing this morning. We'll get the details about that right after this.
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0: Governor Morrissey announcing this morning what may have been the worst-kept secret in the state. Multi-billion-dollar energy investment in Grant County that will add 2.6 gigawatts of new natural gas generation for the region. This will be in Mount Storm. Dominion Energy has proposed building a combined cycle station in Grant County, subject to receipt of all necessary permits and approvals. Project expected to create more than 1,400 construction jobs, 150 permanent jobs. That's been floating out there for a couple of days now. But the governor makes it official. Gas-fired power plant in Grant County.
2: I think you have to have at least three politicians. I mean, number one, this has been out there for months. But you had Chris Rose last week. Oh, this is coming. And then you had yesterday, Senator Justice got on board, and now the governor. So, you know, maybe Dominion will talk about it now. We'll see.
0: So instead of double sourcing, you got to have triple sourced.
2: Three politicians, or it's not economic development day.
0: We'll have that story over the website shortly, WVMetroNews.com. There were two motions filed in the case of former Kanawha County EMT Alyssa Middleton, who was charged in the dragging death of an Elkview man. One of those was for a change of venue. Daniel Woods from Metro News was in the courtroom this morning for those hearings. He joins us from the newsroom. Daniel, good morning. What's going on?
10: Well, there's a lot going on, to be completely honest with you, Dave. This case obviously has gotten a lot of media attention.

0: Sure, it's gotten a lot of social media attention. And as you said, there were two motions today. One was a joint motion to continue just to move this down the line. It was supposed to go to trial next month, and both parties just said there's too much evidence. There's too much that we're waiting on. We can't be ready for this in a month's time. The other motion is the more interesting one because it was a motion from the defense of Alyssa Middleton to have a change of venue for the trial because there is so much social media attention, so much media attention. It would, in their view, be hard to seat an impartial jury for this case in Kanawha County. Now, there was kind of an addendum to that that Alyssa Middleton's defense attorney, Robbie Long, argued for to seal the location of that trial if it were to be moved. And Kanawha County Circuit Judge Dave Hardy is overseeing this case, and he flat out said, I have never had somebody bring a motion like that before me. And he said, even if we move this case, we're not going to do that. It's not within anyone's rights to seal the location of a trial. It's going to happen in open court. But what then came that I thought was the most interesting thing and the most pertinent thing to come out of this today was that Judge Hardy did not rule on the motion to change the venue because currently there's an appeal to the state Supreme Court by Natalie Cochran, who folks will potentially remember was convicted of murdering her husband last year. And her appeal to the state Supreme Court is that primarily she should have been granted a change of venue because of social media attention. There was a motion in that case for a change of venue, which coincidentally enough was before Judge Kirk Kirkpatrick, who's now on the state Supreme Court. There was a motion in that case for a change of venue that was denied. They are now appealing to the Supreme Court to say that should have been granted. That's enough to order Natalie Cochran a new trial. Judge Hardy in this Kanawha County case with Alyssa Middleton said he is not going to rule on the change of venue until the state Supreme Court makes a decision on the Cochran appeal.
1: And when will that be?
0: He expects it soon, is what he said. That case has been fully briefed to the state Supreme Court. No word yet if there are going to be oral arguments in that case. That's what we're waiting on. But Judge Hardy said he's expecting a ruling from the state Supreme Court in the near future.
2: Couple of observations. You don't have to comment, Daniel. TJ, you can comment if you want.
0: Okay.
2: In my years covering news, change of venues, usually that's a very high bar to overcome because, well, take Kanawha County. How many people are in Kanawha County? 100 some?
0: It's not a small number.
2: Right. Usually you can find 12 who aren't on social media. That's right. My point. That is a very high bar to overcome. Also, it's curious to me how social media has changed the landscape. You know, go back, what, 25, 30 years, TJ? You could probably go from Kanawha to Boone County and nobody would have heard of this case, or very few people would have. Everybody's heard of it. So if you go from Kanawha to Monongalia, it's a pretty good chance people in Monongalia County have also heard of the case. So it's kind of changed that dynamic when it comes to change of venue. Again, observations from a very much not lawyer.
1: Well, that's a good point. I mean, what are you going to do? Move it out of state?
2: Right.
1: Going to move it to Georgia where no one's heard about it? Again, another observation. I don't know. I agree with Hardy. Seal it? I mean, number one, that's going to get out when you move it. Number two, why would you do that? Because in my mind, that just weakens your motion. And,
0: right.
1: You know, why would you muddy the water with that?
0: And even Robbie Long, the defense attorney, came in today and said, I understand there are some constitutional issues with this. Here's maybe an alternative.
1: So he hedged.
0: He hedged a little bit. He did say, you know, I've been talking to the prosecution. Maybe we do this instead. Okay. It wasn't necessarily a clear picture. It was kind of, hey, when it comes to the change of venue, let's maybe cross that bridge when we get there. Even he kind of admitted that there were some issues with trying to have the location sealed. But that is the big standout to me, is it doesn't seem like this case is going to make any meaningful steps forward until the Supreme Court rules on the Cochran appeal.
1: Well, fellas, I'll tell you this. I think Hardy making the decision to wait on the Cochran appeal, kudos.
0: I think it's prudent.
1: Kudos, especially when they've asked for a continuance.
0: Right.
1: And the last thing you want is for a circuit judge to move forward, and then 2 weeks from today.
0: Right. And
1: it just makes sense.
0: They're waiting on a medical examiner's report, which I don't know how much you guys know about the medical examiner's office.
2: Take forever, Dan.
0: Their process takes, it could be, they could get it tomorrow, they could get it 6 months from now.

0: So they're not going to move forward. Both parties agreed, we're not going to move forward without a medical examiner's report. There are some medical records that have been subpoenaed that have not been turned over yet. And there's some evidentiary things that are going to hold this up anyway.
1: Yeah.
0: So they're going to wait. And I think all parties are in agreement on this.
1: Family of the victim there, did they say anything, if so?
0: They were there. There was actually a large presence in the courtroom. And then also there was a group of people outside on the sidewalk in front of the courthouse with a big Justice for John sign. There were chants coming from the sidewalk. You know, this was the response that you expected. Not a lot of comment from the family, but there was a very strong presence. Let me put it this way. This was the first time as a member of the media that there have been so many people in the courtroom that they moved us into the jury box.
1: Wow.
0: That's how many people were in the courtroom. There were people standing against the door once the hearing
1: started.
0: Don't
1: get too comfortable there. We need you to work.
0: I'm just trying to do my job.
2: I told him, TJ, box out, create a lane, get out of there. Let's go. You can read the story shortly over at the website.
0: It is published.
2: Is it published? All right. Well done.
1: He ain't playing around, man.
2: Well, you know, he ain't Jeff Jenkins either. The story at the website, WBMetroNews.com. Good work, Daniel. Appreciate it, buddy. Thank you. Back to wrap it up in a moment.
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3: 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We're out of time. Told you it was a full show. Back tomorrow, we'll talk to First Energy's Chris Beam on the show tomorrow. This is Talk Lionel Metro News, the voice of West Virginia.
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4: A day of mourning in Washington. I'm Lisa Brady, Fox News. As lawmakers pay tribute to the late Senator Lindsey Graham.
5: I choose to remember Lindsey Graham as a man who could disagree with you without being disagreeable.
4: Vice President and former Senator J.D. Vance, part of a ceremony in the Capitol Rotunda.
5: I remember Lindsey Graham as a man who loved people. And because he loved people, he was willing to reason with them, to respect them, and ultimately to persuade them.
4: Graham's flag-draped casket next heading to Washington's National Cathedral for a funeral where President Trump will speak, and two world leaders will be there to pay respects, Ukraine's President Zelensky and Israeli Prime Minister Benjamin Netanyahu, both of them meeting first with the president. The Netanyahu meeting focusing on the fight with Iran, President Trump telling Fox and Friends they can't break deals anymore.
6: This is actually a good time to make a deal for them. If they don't make a deal, then I go back and I finish the job, but that's going to take them forever to rebuild.
4: Also saying he doesn't want to bomb bridges and power plants, and that Pickaxe Mountain will be taken out if there's no deal. Israeli intelligence reportedly believes Iran moved nuclear equipment there. President Zelensky just posting he had a good meeting with the president, adding it's important for the diplomatic process to be reinvigorated, but also that they discussed ideas that could help Ukraine's fight against Russia. All 100 senators are invited to meet with Zelensky later today ahead of possible votes on a Russia sanctions bill and a key nomination.
7: Just the fact that they are moving tonight, that's just not because of Lindsey Graham with the Russian sanctions bill and also the confirmation of Jay Clayton as the director of national intelligence, but the idea that that is a timing issue, too, that they need as much time as possible.
4: Fox's Chad Pergram on Capitol Hill, the House already on summer break. 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
4: Rescuers trying to reach people trapped after a strong earthquake in Japan.
11: Eyewitnesses report seeing the second floor of the Aeon Mall in Kumamoto collapse, describing the cloud of dust as being like volcanic ash. Firefighters say dozens are believed trapped inside. The quake struck southwest Japan on Tuesday afternoon local time, the Japan Meteorological Agency reporting a magnitude of 7.1. A factory chimney collapsed, with multiple people at the facility reported missing. Roads have been ruptured across Kyushu Island.

0: Thousands of homes are without power. Evacuation centres are being prepared for some 300,000 people. Jonathan Savage, Fox News.
1: France ordering another 4,000 people to evacuate as a wildfire fight continues, already forcing more than 300,000 out of homes and vacation sites in France and Spain. The Mountain West wins again in a ranking of best U.S. states.
2: For the fourth year in a row, Utah takes the top spot for the overall best state in the nation. On the latest U.S. News and World Report list, where it tops South Dakota, followed by Minnesota, North Dakota, and Nebraska. Rounding out the top 10, New Hampshire, Idaho, Florida, Washington, and Vermont. Part of a notable regional trend with liberal representation on the top half of the list from the Mountain West, Midwest, and Sunbelt states. Utah's number one ranking is driven by high scores in the economy, fiscal stability, and infrastructure. Where it makes a poor showing, though, the natural environment, coming in 48th in that category, which focuses on metrics connected to pollution threats and water quality.
1: Fox's Lillian Wu. Nationwide consumer confidence falling this month in the conference board's latest reading as gas prices went back to rising. But a big rally for the Dow as the Fed kicks off a two-day meeting. Right now up 629 points. U.S. oil prices falling under $79 a barrel. I'm Lisa Brady, Fox News.
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5: 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Clouds and sun with a couple of showers and heavy thunderstorms possible, high 77. Tonight, cloudy with a couple of showers, low 62. Tomorrow, mostly cloudy, high 73. Thursday, partly sunny, high 74. Sunday, mostly sunny, high near 80. And then Saturday, it's going to be mostly cloudy, high 81. That's your Metro News AccuWeather from the WJLS News Network.
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6: Hi, everyone. Welcome to the show. It's Tuesday. It is July 28th, 2026. I'm 13 News and Tonight Live anchor Amanda Barron alongside Dave Allen. Jeff Jenkins is standing by with the day's top headlines, and Dave Wilson will join us with commentary coming up in just a little bit. Emmett Pepper is always game to talk about your electric rates, what you're paying, and how all of these changes that we're seeing and talking about and these new potential plants coming online can affect things, plus data centers. He's going to join us to talk about that coming up in just a little bit. Also on the program today, so many groups are coming together to help communities heal. There is an event that we wanted to share with you. Be a light in the darkness during this difficult time, specifically in Weston. We're going to show you more about how they're helping get kids back on their feet. You know, part of this, we talked with the state superintendent about this the other day, Dave, you know, back to school time is almost here.
7: Coming up.
6: And it's hard to believe, but you know, this is, it's stressful enough to be dealing with the flooding situation. And then you add into it just the whole back to school routine and what everybody has to do. There's so many boxes to check and things to remember. We'll talk about this event and how people can help kids.
7: During the 2 o'clock hour, we are going to continue our little tour, if you will, of the things the WVRC media is doing to help the flood victims. Of course, Friday, we were here in Charleston, yesterday, Morgantown, and Martinsburg. Today, we're going to go to Clarksburg. Jack Murphy is going to join us to talk about what they are doing up there. Of course, you know, Huntington Bank stepped right up, and they're matching anything up to $25,000, Titan Roofing. So many different organizations have helped us out with this. And as I said yesterday, Amanda, we're not the only people that are doing this. We're just the ones that have the biggest voices and the microphones. There are so many people you'll never hear about that are helping people in the communities right now. But we're glad to help out. So Jack Murphy is going to join us during the 2 o'clock hour. And, of course, after 2:30, it's Open Line West Virginia.
6: All right. Speaking of the flooding, you have an interesting story posted on the website right now, Jeff, about people stealing from the flooded West in Walmart.
8: So a lot of people have seen that video of all that water that got in the Westin Walmart. And again, that's the Walmart right beside the Sheetz, right off of exit 99.
6: It is the Walmart when you're traveling, right?
8: Right beside the Sheetz there on exit 99 of I-79. And Walmart hired a contractor to come in there and clean it up. And it's alleged that three of

0: proceedings by ICE are starting. But these men identified as 23-year-old Divas Diaz, 27-year-old Daniel Ramirez, and 37-year-old Oscar Hernandez. And so, Walmart have, they watch even when the place is flooded. You know, they've got their security watching, and the allegations are from the criminal complaint. They saw some people, one man broke the glass on the jewelry counter. And then six people reached in and grabbed things.
1: They're saying $20,000.
0: $20,000. 52 items. 52 items that were taken. So they've charged Diaz and
1: Ramirez
0: and Hernandez. Mm-hmm. Diaz and Hernandez are charged with taking jewelry out. State police did an investigation. They found some jewelry on these guys. And then they charged the third guy there, Oscar Hernandez? Yeah,
1: third guy is Hernandez.
0: Yeah, Hernandez.
1: He stole that smart ring. It was about $50.
0: He allegedly stole the smart ring for $50.
1: And then Diaz and Ramirez were involved in the other, according to the other complaint.
0: Yeah, and so, again, there were six people that reached their hands in, so they've got allegedly two of the alleged robbers there in custody. And they face charges, but they're also face deportation. And so the cleanup continues, not without those. Without those three workers, it continues. So the work continues there. So we've got a story posted, and there was also, and we don't have this up on the website at the present time, but we had gotten information from the Lewis County Sheriff's Department this morning that they made a meth arrest. Now those are unfortunately common in West Virginia, making a traffic stop and finding meth on somebody. But what kind of hits you about this release is, this is not the time to be committing crime in Lewis County, because there are police officers from everywhere. So on this release, responding to this traffic stop and meth release was the Lewis County Sheriff's Department, the Marion County Sheriff's Department, the Harrison County Sheriff's Department, Hampshire County Sheriff's Department. And then I don't have it in front of me, but two other sheriff's departments responded.
1: Yeah.
0: So, I mean, because there's a lot of police help there because of what's happened, because of the flood and the devastation from the flood. And there's a lot of law enforcement happening there in Lewis County. Also at the website is a case that's gathered a lot of attention here in Kanawha County, the Alyssa Middleton case. She was the ambulance driver for Kanawha County back in April, she was driving when John Lucas was run over, the Upview man. And, of course, you guys have covered that in-depthly here on this show. But she was in court today, her trial scheduled for August. But it's not going to happen in August because they pushed it back for a number of reasons. One is that the defense has asked for a change of venue in this case. And Kanawha County Circuit Judge Dave Hardy has decided to not rule on that yet. He's awaiting a ruling from the state Supreme Court on another case, the Natalie Cochran case, which you may remember that we covered in full last year, the Raleigh County pharmacist who was convicted of killing her husband, poisoning him to death. Mm-hmm. There was a change of venue in that case denied. And so that's what the defense in that case is basing their defense on, saying it was a wrong decision by Judge Kirkpatrick, who's now
1: Supreme Court Justice.
0: Supreme Court Justice.
1: All right.
0: Follow me here, right? So.
1: I was thinking that the whole time. Yeah. Thinking, well, that's an interesting turn of events for sure.
0: Well, of course, he'll recuse himself off of that. Mm-hmm. But Judge Hardy said, I'm going to wait on that because that's a possible precedent-setting case when it comes to change of venue. So the Middleton trial won't happen in August. There's a status hearing in September, and so we'll see what happens then. And we have a story at the website of what happened in the court hearing today. Now, one thing Judge Hardy did say, and there was a very unusual motion that was filed by the defense to have the, not a change of venue motion isn't unusual, but to have the venue sealed. Hey, Judge, if you decide to move it to another county,
1: we don't want to tell anybody where it is.
0: Yeah, I won't tell you. And Judge Hardy said, I'm not granting that. He said, wherever this is, if it's here, if it's somewhere else, it will be an open court. So that was clear today from that case. So you can read the story, WVMetroNews.com. A couple other things. One, bad accident right now on U.S. Route 35 in Putnam County. Multiple vehicles involved. multiple injuries. They've had the road closed.

0: goes down there for most of the latter half of the morning. So Putnam County Police, and we hope to get some more information about that coming up. Governor Morrissey was in Wheeling earlier today, and part of the announcement about a development there that will include a new hotel and development of the riverfront, Heritage Point area, a private development, and just another step by Wheeling to make some improvements in their downtown, which they've done. And, you know, WVU Medicine is building a new cancer center there in downtown. So there's a lot going on in downtown Wheeling. So that announced, we'll have that story posted coming up at the website. Also, the governor announcing today, which U.S. Senator Justice said something yesterday. State Senator Chris Rose said something a couple of days before of Dominion Energy's plans to build a natural gas-fired power plant beside their coal-fired power plant at Mount Storm, which is over in Grant County. That's Dominion Energy. And so the governor came out with a release on that today. So it's kind of been out there for a while, for the last couple of days at least. And so the governor came out and talked about that today. So we'll get that up at the website also, wvmetronews.com. And in the city of Charleston, 12 new police officers sworn in today. That's their largest class since 2005.
1: Significant.
0: Yeah, puts them up to 158 sworn officers.
1: Okay. I think their complement was around 173.
0: 173 is what their budget is for. Yeah.
1: Wow. Okay. Yeah. Very nice.
2: I was just going to say, I interviewed Chief Dempsey on the local show here in Charleston this morning, and I asked him, he said, we're budgeted for 173. I said, well, how many would you like to have? He said, 173.
1: Yeah, absolutely. It's a tough time.
2: It's the biggest class, though, that they've brought in since 2005. So that's good news there.
1: Yeah, I want to circle back on that accident near the Buffalo Bridge on Route 35. So the sheriff told us that it's a crash involving a tractor trailer and a passenger vehicle. Closed the road in both directions near the Buffalo Bridge. There's no detour because there are so many construction projects going on right now. So that is making it a little tough on drivers. The person in the passenger vehicle was taken to the hospital. Their injuries are very serious. The tractor trailer driver also taken to the hospital. Those injuries are not life threatening. So as you mentioned, no word on when that road will open back
0: and
1: up.
0: We just had a posting by the city of Buchanan. And this is, let's read this because they're fully stocked with items and they wanted to get out what they're fully stocked with and what they need.
1: Oh, okay, great.
0: Okay, so here's what they're fully stocked with. Should not be donated until further notice. This is from the city of Buchanan. Bottled water, small diapers, paper towels, toilet paper, bleach, all-purpose cleaners, potato chips, clothing. This donation center does not accept clothing.
1: Okay.
0: Hand sanitizer, paper plates, paper bowls, plastic forks and knives, wipes, brooms, pet bowls. Items still needed, shop vacuum, box fans, dehumidifiers.
1: You know, obviously those are the more expensive items. Yeah. But, you know, you could go in with a neighbor, you know, and any of that money that maybe you'd spend on something smaller, maybe you and a neighbor or friend or something like that go in on something that would help in that big way. And plus, once somebody uses that shop vac and then they get done, they can share that with somebody else. So there's a good opportunity there to help. Still,
0: yeah,
1: help
0: and we heard some things yesterday too that still needed, like extension cords and all those. I think those things would still be welcome.
1: Absolutely. Yeah. Once you get those dehumidifiers, some houses don't have all the plugs that you need right in the right place.
0: Yeah, sometimes you're plugging into your neighbor's house.
1: Yeah, you're doing that too. It takes at this point.
0: Exactly. And by the way, our Mike Nolting is in the flood zone today.
1: Yeah, and he'll join us today at 1:06.
0: Yeah, so looking forward to that. Yeah. Yep.
1: All right, Jeff, thank you.
0: Okay.
1: Appreciate it. We're going to take a quick break. We'll talk with Dave Wilson when we return.
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9: Dave Wilson wants to end our toxic relationship with daylight saving time. I thought it was going to be between the two Daves.
10: No, there is there's no relationship between the two Daves, just so you know.
9: Dave Wilson joins us now on Metro News Midday. We're glad to have you.
11: I didn't say I wanted to end it. I'm just pointing out we have one.
9: Oh, our toxic relationship. Oh, you know, I guess that's true. I guess I was just thinking about toxic relationships. We won't dive into my brain. Anyways, hope you're having a great day. That was that Freudian? Anyways.
10: Meanwhile, you think it'll rain?
9: Okay, anyways, back on track. We are trapped in a toxic relationship with daylight saving time, you right? So you do want to end it.
11: Well, look, here's what I really wanted to do. It's just been a heavy week with what happened with the storms and the tornadoes and the floods and everything else we've been covering in the news. I thought, try my hand a little bit of satire, and I wrote about daylight saving time like we're in a toxic relationship with it. Twice a year, it promises these warm, glowing evenings, and we run to this temptress, and we stay with her for a few months, and then we realize we don't like it that much.
9: Why is
11: she a her?
9: We run
11: back to standard time.
9: Why is she a her?
11: Well, it would be weird if I wrote this and it was a him.
10: Because she creates havoc.
11: Yes.

0: Maybe everyone needs to just deal with their own emotions.
1: So I just pointed out that we've done this, I know, half a dozen times over the last 100 years, where we've tried to make daylight saving time permanent, and we didn't like it, and the farmers didn't like it, and the kids going to school didn't like it, and it's all just part of our toxic relationship with changing the clocks twice a year.
0: And you go on, you have a timeline here. Wow, just like a toxic relationship. Go through your timeline.
1: So there was World War One. 1918, we tried to do this and didn't like it because the farmers didn't like going out to have to, you know, work the animals in the pitch black. So we went back and started changing the clocks. 42 during World War II, we did this. 66, we tried to do it with the Uniform Time Act. But all that did was commit chaos. We couldn't commit fully to that relationship. 1974, this was it, right? This is where we're going to commit. We're going to go all the way. Except nobody liked it after about a year, so we broke up again, went back to standard time. We extended daylight saving time for a little bit in 2005. So now we do, what, 8 months with DST, which is kind of like just giving your ex the keys to the apartment so they can come and go as much as they want. And here we are again with the Save Sunshine Protect and Act, or whatever it's called, acting like we're going to fully commit to daylight saving time once again. But chances are we'll get bored with that relationship, and there will be good old standard time there in the friend zone just waiting for us to come back.
0: No contact.
2: So at what time does this Lifetime movie come on? That's what I want to know. I need to check the guide to see when it comes on, Wilson.
1: I think it'll actually be on Hallmark Channel.
2: That's what Lifetime Hallmark, yeah.
1: It's on right after the movie where it's set at Christmas and the girl comes home from the big city and realizes that the guy that's right for her has been there since high school.
0: Yeah, he runs the Christmas tree farm.
2: I love that one. That's my favorite one. Wilson, am I the only one, though, and I've said
1: probably.
2: About this. Okay, I've talked about this on the air before. Am I the only one that couldn't care less about this? I mean, I really don't. Everybody... Maybe, as I've said before, it was, you know, doing morning radio for 20 years of getting up at 3 a.m. 6 days a week for 20 years. Maybe that's what did it. I just don't care one way or the other. I mean,
0: because you're not farming. Or you don't have kids out at the school.
2: No, you're right. I don't. Yeah. I get used to it. You know how long it takes me to get used to the time change? The day it happens. The day it happens. Because that's what the time of the clock says.
1: Listen, I'm the same way. With you, Dave, that once you eat your breakfast and you eat your lunch, you're kind of turned around for the day. And I've been doing morning radio for 20 years as well. So
0: I think
1: I'm with you as far as that goes.
0: Those are the shifts. Like, there are some shifts, though, where I remember when I did morning news, it was great because it was like, oh, I need to go to bed at 6 o'clock and it's dark. Perfect. I love that time of year. You know, so everyone, I think that there's something to be said for just like, it's just people say they like enjoying four seasons. Like, I like having four seasons. It's just like, I don't know, it's like a mental shift. It's a bit of a mental shift for when it's cold and miserable. It's just going to be dark, and that's just the way it goes.
1: So because you do the 11 o'clock news, are you awake when that hour reappears and the hour disappears? What happens? Is there like a vortex that opens up or something?
0: There's like a big black hole that opens up, and you just get like, you just start swirling into it. It's wild. You should stay up. You should definitely.
1: I can't make it that late.
0: You know what? I'm blessed. I don't have to do the 11 anymore. So I'm going to sleep through this one.
1: Congratulations.
0: Well, thanks. That's what happens when you get old. health experts say, though, that standard time is better for our hearts and brains. And that should be what this is all about. I know there's a lot of economic things and all that kind of stuff, but what's best for everyone's health? I don't know.
1: Is it really?
0: We're all living in like this 24/7. I mean, life never stops. I mean, time is flying. And the day is, you can work all the time now, every single second of your day.
1: Listen, when I go to the doctor, on the list of things that is going to be detrimental to my heart, the time change is not in the top 10.
0: Yeah, I don't think about it either, but... It's interesting. And I guess President Trump is interested in this because of tourism in Florida. Is that correct? That's what I...
1: Is that why?
0: Well, part of the reason.
1: Okay.
0: Yeah.
1: We can go with that. Sure.
0: Yeah. Okay. Well, thanks. Appreciate it.
1: Relationships, guys.
2: Somebody pointed out to me something interesting the other day, though, that, you know, one of the reasons why we have 2-hour delays in the wintertime is one of the reasons is because, you know, the bus drivers can see better where they're going. But under, I guess, one of these, it wouldn't make a difference because if a kid goes to school at 9 o'clock, it might still be dark.
0: Yeah. It's true. It is true.
2: All right. Well, thanks for listening.
1: Love you, Dave.
2: Yeah, whatever.
0: Speaking of toxic relationships, we're going to take a quick break and we're going to human up. We're back after this.

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1: West Virginia Metro News. I'm Chris Lawrence. The trial of former Kanawha County EMT Alyssa Middleton is delayed. Judge Dave Hardy earlier today agreed to push the August trial date back. A status conference is set for September 11th. Now, Middleton is charged with voluntary manslaughter and other felony counts tied to the April dragging death of John Lucas of Elkview. Prosecutors allege that Middleton ran over Lucas with a county ambulance and didn't stop, dragging him nearly a mile and taking his life. Her attorneys also today asked for a change of venue and asked that the new location of the trial be sealed. Judge Hardy is waiting on the change of venue request, but says the trial will be open.
2: Everything that's going to happen in this trial will be in an open courtroom, including if the court would move or change venue, it would not be a secret or a sealed venue. It would be open and announced.
1: Middleton remains free on bond. The city manager of Weston says as his city continues to clean up, he can't stop thinking about the number of rescues first responders performed a week ago tonight.
3: It is the hundred and some rescues that we performed, and in Lewis County, we did not have one single loss of life. And what an absolute blessing and a miracle that was.
1: Joseph Silberg said that's the silver lining, but doesn't seem to lessen the tragedy of so much loss. 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
1: The new head of the DNR's law enforcement is Dave Trader, promoted to the rank of colonel Monday. He's a 36-year veteran who came up through the ranks, and he has a couple of long-range goals.
6: We're working on our accreditation process right now. That's one of my bigger goals. My next goal is to really try to make sure that the next generation of officers is properly trained and equipped to meet the needs of the citizens.
1: He replaces now retired Colonel Bobby Kales. From the Metro News Anchor Desk, I'm Chris Lawrence.
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1: Hi, everyone, and welcome back to the show. After we were off the air yesterday, Elliot Pritt, the former delegate, was in federal court, and it was right after that hearing, right around, we got the resignation letter that he had made that decision, of course, just like a one-liner that he was resigning, sent it to Speaker Roger Hanshaw. It now begs the question, Dave, what happens come the November election?
2: Yeah, a lot of voters were kind of asking that same question yesterday. Will he be, he's resigned, but does his name come off the ballot? Does it stay on? What's the timeline? So I reach out to the Secretary of State's office. David Cook, of course, is chief legal over at the SOS, and he joins us now. Good afternoon, sir. Welcome to the show.
3: Good afternoon. Thanks for having me.
2: Thanks for being here. All right, so yesterday the resignation comes out, as Amanda said, simple one line, I hereby, effective immediately, I'm paraphrasing, resign my position as a member of the House of Delegates. So what happens next? All right, we know he resigned, but it's not that simple.
3: You're exactly right. So his resignation doesn't affect his placement on the ballot. We have specific code related to that. It's in particular West Virginia Code 3-5-11, and a little out of breath, and West Virginia Code 3-5-19. So there's a couple options here. Delegate Pritt has until August 11 to voluntarily withdraw from the ballot. He would have to send a notarized statement of withdrawal to our office. Now, an interesting wrinkle to that is that The legislature passed House Bill 4350, and that became effective in January of 2025. If Delegate Pritt sends in that withdrawal notice, then the Republican Party cannot appoint a replacement candidate. Now, another option is that someone files a request with the State Election Commission to see whether or not Delegate Pritt is disqualified from being on the ballot. That has to occur. That request has to occur by the withdrawal deadline, August 11th. And then the State Election Commission, which has quasi-judicial powers, will take a look to see whether or not he is disqualified and make a ruling in that regard.
1: And, of course, all of this is, very time sensitive, as you're just mentioning, but we've seen cases before too where like ballots have already gone to print and then there has been some kind of court wrangling or legal wrangling, and then there's like a whole nother layer to all this.
3: And that is a possibility. You know, code specifies that a request to remove someone from the ballot for disqualification should go through the State Election Commission. And if, in fact, there is a disqualifying factor, and in this instance, it could be residency. The fact that he's been charged with a felony doesn't necessarily render him ineligible. There has to be an adjudication by a court of law, or he has to make a plea to that felony charge. But, yes, arguably a circuit court could take a look and render a ruling that would be a writ of mandamus ordering our office to remove him from the ballot.
2: Yeah, there have been instances in the past, you know, we're talking with David Cook, the Secretary of State's office, there have been incidents in the past where it was past certain deadlines, and when voters would go to a polling place, there would maybe a notification out, you know, somewhere that says, basically, too late to take them off the ballot, but this person is not eligible. I mean, that's happened in the past.
3: You're absolutely right. There would be, obviously the sooner the better. But yeah, we've had orders come out after the absentee ballots have gone out, and in some circumstances, corrected ballots are sent out, or there'll be a notification stating that the Delegate Pritt is not on the ballot, and you should not vote for him. So there's any number of circumstances that could happen. Obviously, the preference of the Secretary of State's office is to have some type of determination before the withdrawal deadline.
1: Yeah, it would certainly make everything a lot easier on your all's end. So should it get to that point where you guys are having to give word and things like that, tell me about, if you can, what those meetings look like with the county clerk or the county's clerks, things like that, the process you have to go through then.
3: Sure. So in this circumstance, because it's a statewide office, someone, it could be a voter, it could be a county executive committee, whomever, needs to send a written request with facts and some legal authority asking that this person be disqualified from the ballot. The State Election Commission will set up a public meeting, and the person that requested the meeting will essentially present the case. You know, they'll have the burden of proof. And I'm the attorney for the State Election Commission, so there will be a circumstance where we'll go into executive commission executive session, and I'll discuss the law, and then the State Election Commission will render a decision. And if the decision is to remove the individual from the ballot, then the State Executive Committee would nominate someone, and that would have to happen 78 days before the general election.
1: So you guys have to keep a very close eye on the calendar during all this, that's for sure.
3: We do. We have to make sure the dates are right and that the public trusts it. So I use our calendar all the time, so I trust it.
1: All right.
2: Well, and, you know, before Delegate Pritt announced his resignation, several people had called for that, the governor and Speaker Hanshaw and so on and so forth. And, of course, interims are going to be coming up. And as of right now, that position that Delegate Pritt had, there's nobody in that position. So those people, he was based out of Fayette County, they don't really have representation. I know the legislature's not in session, but, you know, legislators are always working and always hearing from constituents. So right now they don't have someone in that position.
3: That's correct. And again, you know, hopefully this issue is resolved well before the general election so they can have representation come January.
2: All right. Well, Dave Cook, we appreciate you joining us to talk about this today. Now, I'll ask you another question totally unrelated to this. Here we are at the end of July, and, you know, campaign season is going to be wrapping up as we head toward the fall. What are you guys up to right now? I mean, you know, as far as trying to get ready for the election, what's the buzz around the office right now?
3: Well, you know, we're dealing with a lot of vacancy questions because, you know, several, circuit court judges, for instance, have, you know, resigned, maybe due to health issues, maybe due to age, same with magistrates. We're just trying to guide them in the right direction, you know, given this Chapter 3, Article 10 issues. But, we're dealing with a lot of those questions. Obviously, we're getting close to the, emergency, polling place deadline. So, we're making sure that all the polling places are in the right shape and so things of that nature. And then we'll get into campaign finance times and we'll start seeing the political signs, and I'll be dealing with that. And it's been really smooth. I tell you, the primary election was smooth, and we look forward to a smooth general election as well.
1: You know, it's interesting. We think about the elections, you know, twice a year. You guys are literally thinking about them 365.
3: We have a great staff here at the Secretary of State's office. They're on it, and they make my job really easy for the most part, so I appreciate them.
1: Well, Dave Cook, we're appreciative of you taking some time to join us today on Metro News Midday. Thank you.
3: Thanks for having me.
2: Hey, we do want to remind you that we're going to get into this a little bit more during the 2 o'clock hour. The WVRC media continuing with our flood drives. We did Charleston on Friday, collecting items for flood victims in Weston and also the Buchanan areas. Yesterday, two of those, one in Morgantown, one in Martinsburg. Today, it continues in Clarksburg. And we will be checking in with Jack Murphy, who is on site up there in Clarksburg, 91 Radio Park Drive in Mount Clair. They got started at 10 this morning. They're going to 4 this afternoon. Amanda, during the 2 o'clock hour, we'll go live. We'll check in on Mr. Murphy and the crew and see how they are doing. Big shout out to the folks at Huntington Bank, Triton Roofing, American Red Cross that have helped out with these efforts as well.
1: And Jeff mentioned it at the top of the broadcast, but some of the things that they're looking for right now as far as donations are some, not just the specific group, but the people who are in mm-hmm. need are things like dehumidifiers, shop vacs, vacs, mm-hmm. Some of those heavy duty extension cords, things like that. They can be a little expensive. You know, think about just having your neighbors pitch in or something mm-hmm. like that. And then that way everybody can kind of join together and help.
2: 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It's really a great story. A retired sheriff's deputy has gone viral right now for the song that he's done. We're going to talk to Joe Danger of our group in Elkins when we come back. Stay with us.
0: We'll be right back. This is Metro News Midday. Metro News, the voice of West Virginia.
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1: When you hear things going viral these days, you often think of like social media, Spotify, TikTok, whatever, that kind of venue. But there is a retired sheriff's deputy who didn't need any of those things to take his retirement hobby and turn it into something very special for the state of West Virginia.
2: His name is David Taylor, and a big part of this story is a gentleman by the name of Joe Danger, who hosts the show on WDNE in Elkins called The Danger Zone. And Joe Danger joins us right now. Joe, good afternoon, and welcome to the show.
3: Hey, man, thanks for having me.
2: Thank you for being here. So take us from the top on this whole story and how you got involved and how we've made an international star out of this artist and this song.
3: Well, a friend of mine's a great fiddle player, Johnny Cochran, and he said, Joe, you got to hear this. I've got a song or two for you. So we sat out there in his car in front of the radio station. Lo and behold, I find out it's from a guy by the name of David Taylor. And I found out that he had done about 18 months of research on every single county in the state of West Virginia and written songs for every single county. And then he used AI to put those songs that he wrote to music and put together 55 county songs across the state of West Virginia, totally covered by this guy's research and, again, AI for the music. And I was blown away. I couldn't believe the quality of what I was hearing. I have never dealt with AI before, and I knew I had to get this guy's music on because this has never, ever, ever been done before for any state in West Virginia, or, I mean, in the United States, period. But West Virginia is covered, and it's facts. It's not just some guy writing a song about, you know, say Randolph or Webster or Lewis County. It's all based on historical facts.
1: It's so cool to like know all these different things about counties that have such deep history, rich history.
3: Absolutely. Every county in the state has something going on that no other county can boast of. You take Philippi and Barber County with the first land battle of the Civil War. That's in the song, and it should be. And David's just done a great job. I'm telling you guys, if you can get a hold of them, they're for sale on any venue like Spotify and all of that. You can pick them up. So just look up David Taylor.
1: But you did it first. And I just want to tell you, what kind of reaction did you get from listeners?
3: Oh, I had plenty of calls. One guy called up and said, I haven't heard anything from Barber County yet. And I knew right then what I had to do. So I got a hold of David, and I had him send that particular song, and I played that on the air, made him happy, you know, which is what we do. So, yeah, we had a lot of great response about it.
1: I would imagine. You know, what I've noticed is that we talk about our counties mm-hmm. a lot in this mm-hmm. state, and you don't see that in many other states where they talk so specifically about the counties. Perhaps it's because there's only 55 and it's just an easier geographical way to talk about things. But like in Ohio, you don't
2: it's
1: generally.
2: Kind of yeah. I think it's Joe and Amanda. I think it's kind of an Appalachian/Southern thing because as I've spent a lot of time down south, I see it down there. But to Amanda's point, absolutely right. I was talking to a friend of mine who grew up in New Jersey and lives in Philadelphia. And she said, I'll be honest with you. And she said, until I was 18 or 19, I didn't know what county I lived in, you know, but it is a West Virginia thing, or at least an Appalachian and Southern thing, Joe.
3: Well, you mentioned the Mountaineers. What are you going to get? I don't care whether you're in California, you know, people from West Virginia are going to stand up and say, yeah, I'm an ear. I mean, it's just this pride for the state of West Virginia. And that's what this whole thing does. Everybody in any county can find the song and listen to that song and learn about and live that history of that county. And that's what's so great about this project.
1: Joe, did you have a particular county that you enjoyed learning about the most or enjoyed the song the most? Or,
3: well, I think it'd have to be Webster County. It's I play bluegrass on Sunday morning from 8 to 10 on my show, The Danger Zone, which you mentioned. And so that fit right in. And he's got several that fit in, by the way. But it's not all just bluegrass. There's some great country in there, drums, steel guitar, all the whole genre of country's covered, bluegrass, and even some Jamaican music in there. So it's got something for everybody. It's not one strain of music.
1: What county gets the Jamaican music? Steel drums?
3: What
1: county gets the Jamaican music?
3: I don't remember. Fayette, maybe.
2: Because
3: I don't remember.
2: Because when you think, you know, musical influences in West Virginia, Joe, you think Jamaica.
1: Steel drums are for everybody.
2: They are.
1: They really are.
3: Well, they are.
1: That is so cool. Just in talking with Mr. Taylor, what was his reaction as people were just so embracing this?
3: Oh, he was just absolutely enthralled because, you know, he'd spent all that time doing the research. I mean, this guy's put hours and hours into this thing. And then not to mention the fact more time producing the songs with his AI program called Suno. And then for it to get some exposure like it did and for him to find out, hey, man, this is going good. People are wanting to hear more. It like I said, he was just enthralled about it. And then he, out of the interview, you know, I had him on for two solid hours during the whole show. And some folks heard that were involved with the statewide education program. So they gave him a call, set him up with a meeting. And then he went to a little convention or something. I may have my facts wrong a little bit. But anyway, he's now involved in getting these songs statewide, and he would not have had that option had we not been able to give him a little time. Now, look, I did not put him on there for that reason. I put him on there because I thought he had something to offer the local guy listening to our radio station and my program about their county, and it was good quality music. You know, I don't let just anybody play a song just because they got a banjo doesn't mean they're good, you know.
2: Well,
3: I mean, come on.
2: In the words of my father, who used to book acts for his church, you know, he would say, "Well, God needs clappers too." But I will say, here's what I like about this, and Joe, we'll wrap this up. But I will say this: what I like about this is in this age of AI and technology and whatever, none of this would have ever have come to light had it not been. And we'll take a look. You can take a little credit here for it being played on a good local show on radio.
1: Mm-hmm.
3: Well, to be honest with you, I didn't have this foreshadow of knowledge that all this would happen. I just wanted to get something good on for my listeners to relate to. You know, that's what we do in radio.
2: Yep.
3: And it just took off. So it's good stuff.
2: All right. Remind people where when they can catch your show, Joe. We'll get a statewide plug here.
3: Yeah, man. Thanks. It's on Sunday morning, 8 to 10 on 98.9 FM, WDNE. And also a week later, the same program airs on 95.7 KWS in Summersville at 8 o'clock at night.
2: All right. 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
1: Summersville is like the little Bahamas, Summersville.
2: There you
1: Lake.
2: Go.
1: There you go.
2: There's
1: Jamaican.
2: Your answer.
1: There you go.
2: All right, Joe, we got to leave it there. Appreciate you being here, man. Thanks a lot.
3: No, thank you, guys.
2: All right, we'll wrap it up after this.
0: We'll be right back. This is Metro News Midday. 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
1: Coming up in just a little bit, we're going to head north. Mike Nolting is going to join us. He is in the flood-damaged area today, Dave. He's going to talk about what he's seeing. Also, we'll just kind of reiterate some of the needs that are out there for folks in that area.
2: Indeed. Also next hour, Emmett Pepper, West Virginians for Affordable Energy, is going to join us on the show. And after 2 o'clock, after 2:30, it's Open Line West Virginia. 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
14: Shared goals in the Oval Office. Lisa Brady, Fox News. The leaders of Ukraine and Israel each meeting with President Trump as both countries look to end long-lasting conflicts.
15: Ukrainian President Volodymyr Zelensky says he and President Trump discussed reinvigorating the peace process with Russia, as well as Ukraine licensing Patriot missile interceptor production. President Trump has signaled stronger support for Ukraine's war effort and is supporting a congressional sanctions package targeting companies and countries buying Russian oil. Israeli Prime Minister Benjamin Netanyahu was also greeted for a separate meeting with President Trump as President Trump considers intensifying military strikes against Iran.
14: Fox's Jared Halpern at the White House, which calls both meetings positive and productive. Netanyahu and Zelensky traveled to Washington for Lindsey Graham's funeral at Washington National Cathedral, where President Trump will eulogize the late senator this afternoon following an earlier ceremony on Capitol Hill.
16: U.S. military pallbearers carried Senator Graham's flag-draped casket into the Capitol Rotunda, where lawmakers, including South Carolina Congresswoman Sherry Biggs, spoke.
17: He was authentic. He never tried to be someone he wasn't.
16: Senate Majority Leader John Thune said he felt Graham's absence daily as he reflected on his legacy.
18: I traveled with Lindsey all over the world as part of congressional delegations, and I saw firsthand just how much he was respected by our allies and just how well he was able to connect with foreign leaders around the globe.
16: Vice President Vance said he learned a lot from watching and listening to Senator Graham that he was impossible not to like.
14: Fox's Jessica Rosenthal. A search through tornado wreckage continues in northeast Wisconsin.
19: Recovery won't happen overnight, but you will not go through this alone.
16: Menasha Mayor Austin Hammond says it may take several days to fully restore power, but so far no injuries reported from what the National Weather Service confirms was an EF3 tornado. 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
16: A Venezuelan man accused of being in the U.S. illegally is also accused of running over a Florida grandmother in a grocery store parking lot.
23: Back in May, Deborah Murphy was walking through a marked crosswalk outside of a Publix in Panama City Beach when surveillance video caught a Toyota 4Runner reversing. The SUV knocked Murphy to the ground, but instead of stopping, the driver allegedly continued backing up, running over her. Murphy was rushed to the hospital where she later died from her injuries. Investigators identified the driver as 26-year-old Carlos Suarez Contreras. Now, the attorney representing the driver tells Fox News Digital that his client, quote, didn't commit any crime regarding the charges he was arrested on, adding, it's simply an unfortunate incident and not criminal in nature.
16: Fox's Dana Marie McNichol, the suspect due in court next month after pleading not guilty. Arrest reports show his driver's license from Georgia was not valid at the time. A passenger also suspected of being here illegally is in ICE custody. Johnson & Johnson agrees to pay $5.5 billion to settle most lawsuits, thousands of them, claiming talc products caused cancer. But at least 95% of remaining claimants would have to participate. Visa becomes the latest financial company to cut jobs, 2,600 of them, reportedly looking to streamline operations and boost efficiency with artificial intelligence.
24: The credit card and payments giant says the cuts will be mostly in technology and product teams and will impact about 7% of the workforce. A memo viewed by the Wall Street Journal from Chief Executive Ryan McInerney says technology trends are changing how money moves around the world, and to capture the opportunities, Visa must continue evolving how it works. Intuit, Cisco, and Facebook's parent Meta have all announced cuts in recent months, citing artificial intelligence. Jenny Cosella, Fox News.
16: Right now there's a rally for the Dow up 667 points. I'm Lisa Brady, Fox News.
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26: 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Clouds and sun with a couple of showers and heavy thunderstorms possible, high 77. Tonight, cloudy with a couple of showers, low 62. Tomorrow, mostly cloudy, high 73. Thursday, partly sunny, high 74. Sunday, mostly sunny, high near 80. And then Saturday, it's going to be mostly cloudy, high 81. That's your Metro News AccuWeather from the WJLS News Network.
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2: 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Emmett Pepper is going to join us a little bit later on in the show. Also, there's a barber out of the Morgantown area that is doing some really, really great things to help out some folks in Weston. It's really, really a good story. You're going to like that. And we got more coming up, too. It's Metro News Midday.
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1: Hi, everyone. Welcome to the show. It's Tuesday. It's July 28th, 2026. I'm 13 News and tonight live anchor Amanda Barron alongside Dave Allen. Stephanie Pauly and Ryan Nicholson are our producers today. Coming up in just a little bit, we're going to take you to the flood zone. Also, we're going to talk about power rates with Emmett Pepper. Of course, summer. Everyone's got that AC cranking or the fans or whatever. And everyone is feeling the pinch, just how expensive things are right now. Emmett has some perspective on all of that, and he'll join us at 1:30.
2: I want to give a big shout out to Joe Kinzer, who's helped us out a lot during our coverage of the flooding. Joe, of course, lives in the Buchanan area. 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And I mean, based on the picture that Joe sent us, Amanda, it doesn't even look like anything happened there. So, I mean, at least that's the inside of the store. So I know those workers have worked long and hours nonstop to get that open. But again, thank you, Joe. The Shop and Save in Weston open up at noon today. Our Mike Nolting has been out on location covering those areas today, and he joins us now. Good afternoon, Mike. Welcome to the show.
4: Hey, good afternoon to both of you. I might add, I am at the location of the Swisher feed store just down the street from the Shop and Save. I just drove by there. They are open, and let me tell you, they're busy. I've stopped at a couple of convenience stores, and they tell me that immediately following the flood, people were looking for things like milk, bread, typically maybe some snowstorm type things, but mix in a healthy dose of bleach and cleaning supplies. Right across the street from me, the West Virginia National Guard, they have a debris area set up that is probably, I'm going to guess, it's probably about a quarter of an acre big. And they've got a loader and four trucks right there now that are hauling debris away from the area.
1: So glad to see that stuff get moved out and so grateful for the people who are working on it. Mike, obviously you've been watching this. It's a week today. Does it look different than

0: cannon.
1: Yeah, it's just so sad. And you know that the folks who didn't have damage were jumping in to help. Tell us about some of those stories of support.
0: Well, I tell you, I don't even know where to start, to be honest with you. I got into Buckhannon probably around 11:15. I was looking for Vicksburg Road, and I was asking for directions, told folks who I was. They thanked us for our coverage, and the gentleman was able to kind of pin a map for me, get me headed in the right direction. And then the lady that I spoke with at the Parmar store, she was very pretty emotional about what had happened that night and how bad it got. She directed me to some of her friends over at the River Place Apartments. I went over there and just to see the pictures that they were able to show me of areas that never flood at all but were completely underwater. Now, talking about response, one of the things that the ladies told me was that the West Virginia National Guard, they were out there on Vicksburg Road that following morning offering help and trying to get anybody out of that area that needed to get out.
2: You know, Mike, I talked to some of our folks from here at our Charleston cluster stations. A couple of guys made a trip up north yesterday to drop off some supplies, and I was talking to one of them. I said, well, what should we tell people that is needed? And I didn't really mean necessarily the supplies we've all been collecting, but just what could they use more than anything? And he brought up something I thought was really interesting. That was, he said, if people have food trucks that could go up there. Again, we're hoping to get these restaurants open again, so we don't want to take away from their business. But until they can get on their feet, if folks around the state had a food truck, but they would be willing to go up and set up there just to help out some of the people, it certainly would be appreciated. I thought that was a great idea.
0: Yeah, I think you're exactly right, because, you know, here right within stone's throw of me, there's Operation Barbecue Relief, and then there's also the Operation Chef is operating right around the corner. I think a food truck would find a lot of work in this next.
2: Well, just to complement the ones that are already there, but also to give the workers something and look, give the restaurant, you know, the restaurant workers that had damage to their restaurants in those areas, they're trying to get their places open, the ones that they'll be able to open again. I'm sure they would appreciate it as well.
0: Oh, absolutely. And I can tell you that from talking with Peggy, you know, the restaurant community, close-knit, and they're helping each other get back on their feet. And it sounds like a few of these restaurants that just were battling power issues are going to be able to get back online at least maybe by the weekend.
1: Have you noticed, Mike, anything, like, or has anyone said anything to you just about the need of what people need? Because we were talking, like, there are so many supplies that they have enough of, like bottled water and plastic silverware, you know, just like all those types of things. But we've been talking about how they need things like bigger items, like shop vacs and dehumidifiers, fans, that type of stuff. What are you hearing?
0: And I think, I think shop vacs, dehumidifiers, lime, believe it or not, to help kind of get rid of some of this deep-seated muck and gunk. You know, one thing that a listener told me at our collection drive event yesterday was bug repellent. And now that I'm down here and I see the conditions, I can tell you some bug repellent might not be a bad thing to have in your back pocket.
1: You know, lime can do so much good, and it is relatively inexpensive. What a great, great thing to think of.
0: Absolutely. And that those are some of the things that people are talking about here. And, you know, just pick your street, drive down the street. There aren't as many people that are cleaning their homes out, but the piles of debris are out at the road. And it looks like, you know, maybe in a month, maybe by the fall, this town might start to look normal again.
2: And you talked about those big ticket items, or bigger ticket items, I'll say, Mike, like shop vacs and things like that. And look, that may be kind of an expensive thing for an individual to buy. But look, you got a civic organization. This state is full of Rotary clubs, Kiwanis, Lions Club. That would be a great thing. Church groups, for example, if you really wanted to do something to help out at this point, get your men's fellowship group, and see if you can pick up a shop vac or two and get it up there. I know that teenagers, you know, high school students in the state of West Virginia have to do so many community service hours in order to graduate. That would be a great way, maybe do an organization

0: campaign where they're collecting funds specifically for the shop backs or some of the other things that you mentioned. There's just so many ways that you can help without having to pay it all out of your own pocket.
1: That's exactly right. And, you know, now that you say that, Dave, I'm sure that if a group of guys from a church group would get together, get some gloves and some hand tools, come down here on the weekend and ask to be put to work, I'm sure that they would be obliged.
2: That's a great idea.
0: I get one every now and then.
2: Every once in a while. Mike, we appreciate your reporting. What else do you want to just let everybody know? Because sometimes when you're there, like if you're far away, you can see the pictures and you know it's sad.
1: Yeah.
2: But when you're actually on the ground, you see it with these eyes that just like have such a perspective, and it's often just like and you feel it too. You feel it in your gut. You know that it's a tremendous amount of work for people.
1: I know exactly what you're talking about, because it's really overwhelming confidence. I think people, that the spirit is high, the morale is high. You go into that shop and save, and those employees, they're very, very happy to get back to work. I went into Peggy's Homemade Kitchen, and those people are not only glad to be visiting with Peggy and eating food, but, you know, they're looking forward to the future, because I've just gone through Weston two times, I think. I've seen sheriff's cars from Tucker, Mineral, and Doddridge County. These people are pretty doggone tough, and they've got a great attitude right now.
2: Oh, I'm so glad to hear that, and we're glad that you're there to report on it. Thank you so much for giving us your perspective while you're there, and we look forward to your reports.
1: You guys take care.
2: Thanks, Mike.
0: Mike Nolting, again, on the scene there in the flooded areas from last week. Hard to believe that's been a week ago that happened, Amanda.
2: Yeah, it is. So we were just talking about, I'm going to shift gears real fast. We got a text because we were talking about steel drums being like a part of the music that we were talking about when we were talking about retired Sheriff's Deputy David Taylor's songs that he wrote about all 55 counties in West Virginia. And we're going to have him on the show. I just got in touch with him. We're going to have him on the show here very soon. But somebody texted in and said, Ellie Manette, the man that invented the steel drum, was from Monongalia County. So I'm just doing a little bit of research right here. Who would have thought that this is the Wikipedia page, but this is just my brief research here, that is true. He died in Morgantown in 2018. And you can see all about his musical accolades and his steel pan music and his musical instrument making abilities and things like that. So,
0: why does this sound like it would make a good Dave Weekly commentary?
2: I think
0: because
2: it will.
0: He loves that sort of thing. I'll have to bring it up weekly when he comes in.
2: That's really cool. But anyway, so thank you to the texter, because that's just a little bit of information, but did a lot of work.
0: Yep.
2: Born in Trinidad, but also developed his own unique skills and style. This is according to Wikipedia. So, over many years within the University Turning Project at West Virginia University, he passed on his knowledge of pan building and tuning to many students, ensuring that his experience is passed on to future generations of pan makers. So his work is at the Smithsonian Metropolitan Museum of Art and the Contemporary Art Gallery in New York. So thank you to the texter.
0: Metro News Midday is heard all over the great state of West Virginia. 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Stephanie Pauly, Ryan Nicholson, our producers today. We'll take a break and come back after this.
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7: Welcome back to the show. 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It is Metro News Midday. I mentioned earlier that tomorrow is the day that we put another wonderful West Virginian in the spotlight, somebody doing great things in his or her community. And of course, we spent a lot of time over the last week, a week ago today, believe it or not, talking about flood recovery, things of that nature. 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Reach out to either Amanda or myself on social media, or you can always text it in 304-TALK-304. Let's go national here for a moment. President Trump wants Senate Republicans to scrap their month-long August recess until they pass the Save America Act, his election security bill that's caused a lot of controversy. People, let's listen to this from News Nation's Trevor Shirley.
8: And Senate leadership has already been clear with President Trump that legislation has almost no chance of passing. President Donald Trump is laying the pressure on Senate Majority Leader John Thune.
9: Just got to get his job done.
8: The Senate is slated to head out of town at the end of next week for their August break. But President Trump says not so fast.
9: The SAVE Act has to be done. They shouldn't leave town. I'm not going to stop them from doing it, but they should get the SAVE Act done.
8: The SAVE Act the president is pushing for would require a government-issued ID to vote and proof of citizenship to register to vote. Critics say it would make it harder for millions of Americans to cast ballots, in particular married women and minorities. The president even wants the Senate to blow up the filibuster to pass his agenda.
9: If you don't terminate the filibuster, only bad things will happen.
8: Senator Thune says the SAVE Act doesn't have the votes to pass. No Democrats favor it, and enough Republicans are opposed to tank the bill.
10: The SAVE Act is dead.

0: on arrival in the Senate.
1: Political experts say the president's hands are more or less tied.
2: He hasn't had as much power when it comes to trying to strong arm the Congress into changing its rules.
1: The Senate also has to confirm presidential nominees, pass a budget, and consider a new Russia sanctions bill. And few senators want to stick around Washington after next week.
3: It's worth noting the Senate hasn't skipped an August recess during an election year since 2018. 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
4: Trevor, thanks. All right, let's talk about robots. Okay, so Nightscope is a robotics company in California. They're looking to build what they're calling the nation's first autonomous security force. News Nation's Nancy Liu has more from Silicon Valley.
5: Teams here are constantly working to develop and improve the autonomous security systems that are already deployed across the country. This is just some of the tech that can be part of the autonomous force. Since there's constant property crime and a violent crime every 30 seconds in the U.S., this company has a mission to make America the safest country in the world. It means a future with less crime, less fear of becoming a victim when going out, since technology can serve as nonstop eyes and ears for security teams and law enforcement. The strategy involves a combination of AI, robots, and humans enhanced by added layers of autonomous detection, human speed and instinct, and more.
6: The most powerful combination, hardware plus software plus humans. And if you can get that orchestrated to work properly, you get the machines and the algorithms to do the monotonous, computationally heavy, and sometimes dangerous work. You get the humans to do the enforcement and the decision-making. This is what the future is going to hold, is that we need to build the nation's first autonomous security force so we can actually live the full American dream.
5: Now, part of the new force is the Nightscope K7 unit. It can autonomously and continuously secure perimeters of large environments like corporate campuses, farms, or even the border. The K7 can recharge itself and run every hour of every day. Nightscope aims to have 1 million units across the country, eventually running 24/7. And it's really not about replacing security forces or law enforcement. It's about enhancing and making forces more efficient and dealing with crime, preventing crime from the outset.
4: Okay. I'm into those robotic dogs. That's about, you know. It's always an interesting debate to hear that. And we know we're watching, you know, just the pedal be pushed down hard and fast on any kind of AI or robotics.
7: Did you happen to see, and it actually appeared on the screen here yesterday when we were doing the show, there's a story about, you know, all these people that have warned about AI saying what's going to happen when AI gets out of control, that it actually happened at one place. That obviously wasn't a mass casualty event or anything like that, but there was, we'll have to do a little research on that, something where AI turned on its master, so to speak.
4: Yeah, it's an interesting time. Let's talk about back-to-school shopping really fast.
7: Okay.
4: Okay, so we have this article. It's on WWK's website right now. Like, normally when you think of back-to-school shopping, you think, like, tennis shoes and binders and, you know, do kids, I guess you still use those types of things, like pencils, pens, all that kind of stuff. But, like, the list is expanding. Things like cool water bottles, collectible bag charms. You know, you got to, like, you got to have the things like we had Trapper Keepers. They have decorative bag charms, you know. I guess we had those too, but there's water bottles, they say, become a conversation starter, so maybe they can have conversation with a friend, maybe someone they wouldn't necessarily talk to because it's just a cool thing to have. The right backpack obviously is a big thing. It can kind of in some cases, you know, also be a status symbol.
7: The fact that kids even carry backpacks, because you would have, when I was in school, you would have been laughed out of the school if you carried a backpack.
4: We always carried our backpacks class to class.
7: No.
4: Yeah.
7: No.
4: I know, but then there's obviously been changes to that too for safety concerns and things like that. But there are so many different things, like the water bottles are a really big one, the bag charms, and there's a lot of different kinds of bag charms. And then, of course, the backpacks. And I'm glad to see that there's still a good old JanSport out there, ready to go, ready to carry bags from place to place, carry books from place to place. There you go.
7: We'll take a break. Emmett Pepper up next. Stay with us.

0: Now we'll go to the Metro News Anchor Desk for a check of local news. 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
1: West Virginia Metro News. I'm Chris Lawrence. The trial of former Kanawha County EMT Alyssa Middleton is delayed. Judge Dave Hardy earlier today agreed to push the August trial date back. A status conference is set for September 11th. Now, Middleton is charged with voluntary manslaughter and other felony counts tied to the April dragging death of John Lucas of Elkview. Prosecutors allege that Middleton ran over Lucas with a county ambulance and didn't stop, dragging him nearly a mile and taking his life. Her attorneys also today asked for a change of venue and asked that the new location of the trial be sealed. Judge Hardy is waiting on the change of venue request, but says the trial will be open.
2: Everything that's going to happen in this trial will be in an open courtroom, including if the court would move or change venue, it would not be a secret or a sealed venue. It would be open and announced.
1: Middleton remains free on bond. The city manager of Weston says as his city continues to clean up, he can't stop thinking about the number of rescues first responders performed a week ago tonight.
3: Is the hundred and some rescues that we performed, and in Lewis County, we did not have one single loss of life. And what an absolute blessing and a miracle that was.
1: Joseph Silberg said that's the silver lining, but doesn't seem to lessen the tragedy of so much loss. 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
1: The new head of the DNR's law enforcement is Dave Trader, promoted to the rank of colonel Monday. He's a 36-year veteran who came up through the ranks, and he has a couple of long-range goals.
6: We're working on our accreditation process right now. That's one of my bigger goals. 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
1: He replaces now-retired Colonel Bobby Kales. From the Metro News Anchor Desk, I'm Chris Lawrence.
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1: Welcome back to the show. Stephanie Pauly, Ryan Nicholson are our producers. Today, 13 News and Tonight Live anchor Amanda Barron alongside me, Dave Allen. Coming up in our next segment, there's a program called Let's Be a Light in the Darkness. And it's all started by a person in Morgantown that's really trying to do an entire campaign to help out the flood victims in Weston. I mean, he is selling everything from Weston Strong jerseys. He's helping to facilitate free haircuts. Just so many different things, and it's going to happen next Wednesday, August the 5th. His name is Ethan Wilson, and we'll talk to him in the next segment, Amanda.
2: All right. We have been reporting that the company that owns the Pleasants Power Station has filed for bankruptcy just 3 years after purchasing. You might remember when that happened. That historic coal-fired power plant was purchased by Omnis Pleasants. They filed for bankruptcy. A news release says that the former Pleasants Power Station will continue operations despite the filing in U.S. bankruptcy court for the District of Delaware. The company is Omnis Pleasants LLC that filed for Chapter 11 as it deals with financial challenges. Joining us now to talk more about that is Emmett Pepper. Thank you so much for being here. We appreciate it.
3: Hey, thanks for having me, as always.
2: It's our pleasure. Well, and we'll go on a wide variety of topics here, but let's start here in Pleasants. What will this mean for the ratepayer?
3: Well, thankfully, that power plant is not owned by any utility that ratepayers have to pay for. So there was a proposal several years ago to require ratepayers in the Mon Power Potomac Edison Service Territory, the First Energy subsidiaries, to have to pay for to buy the power plant and have to pay for its operation. Thankfully, the PSC, what they said was, well, we're going to we can approve that, but we're going to require that that the owner has to actually, you know, basically share liability in that, and the owners, the future owners. And the owners said, no, thank you. We don't want that kind of liability. So it's smart for them, because as we see, it hasn't been going very well in terms of, making money.
2: Yeah. And obviously, it's the first thing everybody thinks about. I mean, power bills, everyone, that's like, you can just, nobody wants to even think about their power bills this summer.
3: Yeah, absolutely. And so, you know, that was a great decision by the Public Service Commission. And we want to keep that the way it is.
2: All right. So as they move through this Chapter 11 process, what should we be watching out for? What should we be mindful of?
3: Well, I think, you know, it'd be interesting to see who's interested in buying it. You know, there supposedly is a lot of interest from data centers for buying power plants. And so maybe that'll happen. I don't know.
2: Okay.
3: But we should be looking out for it. Anybody other than, you know, if any regulated utility should not be proposing to buy this, because that means you're paying for it.
2: Yeah, you're definitely paying for it. All right. So there's some other thoughts in your mind. We also know that Dominion Energy, and we've been seeing, some different leaders talk about this Dominion Energy plant to build a new gas-fired power plant at Mount Storm. As an energy expert, what piques your interest there?
3: Well, that's interesting. I have not looked too much into that one,
2: okay.
3: I'll be honest. Because Dominion is a Virginia utility, even though their operations for Mount Storm are obviously in West Virginia. The West Virginia Public Service Commission doesn't really have any say in stuff they do, because it's all regulated by the Virginia utility. Sounds like there's probably a lot more data centers going over to Virginia too.
2: Okay.
1: It is kind of interesting, these discussions that have gone on back and forth with this. And I know that tonight, this is sort of semi-related, there's mm-hmm. a series of meetings that are going to be held tonight, and it has to do with the Northern Transmission Line. There's going to be one in Sissonville this evening and the other one in Spencer this evening. Both of these from around, I think, 4:30 to 7, I think, is the time. And then tomorrow, they're going to have two at the exact same time. One is going to be in Jackson County, the community of Kenna, and the other one is going to be at Polka Middle School. So I know you'll be keeping a close eye on those as well.
3: Yeah, we're following them. I mean, we're not really actively engaged in those.
1: Right,
3: but,
1: yeah.
3: I mean, it's interesting to see the two big power transmission lines that are being proposed in this state. If you look where they're pointed to, it's all Northern Virginia. It makes you wonder if those power lines are being built for data centers in Northern Virginia, or if it's actually going to benefit us here. We hear a lot about reliability, and that's a major problem in West Virginia. We have serious reliability issues here that transmission lines will do nothing for, because it's all on the distribution. It's all on the local power lines that are causing our outages. It's not the big power lines that are over, 50 feet over our heads.
2: And but what do you say to someone who says, overall grid reliability, though, is important for everyone? So they have to be somewhere. The power lines have to be somewhere. The transmission lines have to be somewhere.
3: Yeah. So again, those are transmission lines that appear to be, you know, apparently, you know, all roads lead to Rome. All transmission lines apparently go to Northern Virginia, Loudoun County. So, you know, again, that, if that's benefiting them, that's great. That's, you know, that's something that they should pay for. Okay. But we should be dealing with the very significant reliability issues that we have by helping people have battery backup or other backup. Have, you know, do things that will actually help the outages that we have. They're some of the worst in the country.
2: Mm-hmm. Some of the worst in the country, and we always talk about the irony there. The irony being that this is an energy state.
3: Right, and in generations, I think people say, oh, well, you know, we need to have more generation, then I'll have more reliability. That's not our issue. We have reliability problems that have nothing to do with generation or transmission. Maybe they'll finally get to the thing that actually will address it now.
2: One of the things that we've also been talking about when it comes to the data centers is the fact that, you know, we're talking about creating all these energy opportunities. And there are a lot of people who will say, well, no one's going to argue that we don't need energy right now. Like we need energy. But at the same time, like, is there enough to go into these data centers, or are these data centers going to be busy enough to create these other opportunities that could have essentially cost taxpayers money or ratepayers money?
3: Yeah, I mean, so the top five data center or AI companies in the world, which are also the ones in the United States, are valued at $17 trillion, with a T, $17 trillion. And so, you know, why would West Virginia, one of the poorest states in the country, why would our ratepayers pay for that? So, you know, all of these costs should be paid for by the companies that use them right now. So, for instance, this power plant that is being proposed that would affect First Energy customers here, it would be 1.2 gigawatts. The rest of the entire of the half of that area of the state is using three gigawatts of power. So it's a huge amount just for a couple customers. Those customers should be paying for it.
2: What do you say to the people who say, "Well, it's just a little bit of money. It's just a tiny bit of money."
3: Yeah, I mean, it's like, you know, who's the
2: per customer?
3: You know, as Dave knows, I'm an elected official. I'm a Democrat in West Virginia and here in Charleston. You know, who's the progressive Democrat here? Like, what this we're talking about. Forcing ratepayers, using government to force ratepayers to pay for a private business's needs. They should pay for it.
1: I want to kind of switch gears totally here for a moment. I want to ask you about something we've talked a lot about on the show the last couple of weeks, Emmett. And as you said, you are an elected official. Your other job is you are a city councilman here in Charleston, councilman at large on Charleston City Council. Lots of talk in municipalities and counties about flock cameras. Do you have any thoughts on this?
3: It seems like it's the only thing I think about in the last week or so. we don't use them in Charleston. City of Charleston has a contract with Motorola. And I had, I think one of the only people that had questions about that back when we adopted him. And I've continued to be asking questions. So, you know, one of the issues with Flock is that there's a database that's shared nationally. Our data is retained only and only accessible by the city of Charleston. There's three different employees of the Charleston police that are gatekeepers for that. And so if somebody wants to download something, they have to get permission from one of those three people. The data is not retained beyond 30 days. Other places are doing that longer. We do not use facial recognition software. We do not use Bluetooth or Wi-Fi collecting software that some folks have been concerned about. And so, you know, I mean, look, I don't work for Motorola. I'm sure, you know, we need to be vigilant about that and make sure that we are protecting the privacy of our citizens and visitors. But we are, I think, got the right balance right now.
2: Mike Pushkin was here, the Democratic Party chair and the a delegate from Kanawha County, who's talking about, we were talking about just how this has made for some interesting bedfellows in this situation. Like, you know, people that you think would maybe think wouldn't have the feelings against flock cameras. You know, it's surprising.
3: It's become
2: surprising to a lot of people.
3: Yeah. It seems like it's been pretty unpopular. I haven't had too many people. Once in a while, you see people saying, "Oh, you know, what's the problem if you don't do anything bad?" But you know, the problem is that, you know, if they stick around for long periods of time, even in the Supreme Court of the United States, which is fairly conservative right now, has had some issues with something similar to that in the past.
2: What about opportunities for legislation? Pushkin also talked about that Delegate Kayla Young had come up with some ideas for legislation when it comes to storing that data. We also had a Republican on the show who talked about that as well. I can't remember who it was. I don't know if you remember off the top of your head. But anyways, do you think we're going to see during the next legislative session more flack on flock?
3: Yeah, I think so. I hope so. I think that there needs to be a statewide. We don't have the authority to regulate, for instance, private flock cameras, and I don't know if the state does either. I haven't looked into it, but I know that we do not, that are in the city limits. All we can do is kind of regulate what we do with ours, and I'm interested in doing something like that for the city.
2: All right, before we let you go, anything else that you want to, any points you want to make when it comes to, you know, ratepayers? Because a lot of people are having this conversation right now. We're talking about, you know, standing up and voicing our concerns about things, especially when it comes to energy, data, et cetera, like never before. That's obviously something that you do. And I just wonder, like, how does somebody go about, like, doing that? Because sometimes you feel like you might just be lost in the paperwork or in the bureaucratic tape.
3: Yeah, we try to make it really understandable. I'm part of a coalition called West Virginians for Energy Freedom, and I think there's kind of three principles that that's about. One is about people should be empowered to reduce their own costs and produce their own electricity to save money. We should not be having to pay for expensive power plants and things that would be not cost effective. In other words, use the cheapest power. And the third thing is that if we're building something really big for essentially data centers, they should pay for it, not us.
1: And Pepper, it's always a pleasure to have you on the show, man. Thanks a lot.
3: Thank you.
2: Thanks for coming in.
1: It is 1:45. We'll take a break and come back after this. Stay with us.
0: We'll be right back. This is Metro News Midday. 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
6: Welcome back to Metro News Midday. We're so honored to be able to share all the different things that people are doing across the region to make sure that people have what they need during this time of flooding. And you've been so generous. We know we've just seen what, you know, people here have brought to the station and all of our stations across the state.

0: So we're super grateful. And now we have another opportunity to share something that's going to help a lot of families as they navigate what is already a hectic time of the year, Dave, and do it on top of all the flooding.
1: Yeah, let's bring in Ethan Wilson. Good afternoon, Ethan. Welcome to the show.
2: Hey, how's it going, guys?
1: We are glad to have you here. Yeah. Thank you for being here. So I'm looking at your flyer here. It said, Faith, Community, and Hope, let's be a light in the darkness. You're offering up all kinds of different things. Now, you're a barber by trade, right?
2: Yes.
1: Dapper Dubs Barbershop in Morgantown, right?
2: Well, yeah, Westover in Morgantown.
1: Okay, and you're doing something, or doing a couple of somethings to kind of help folks out there in the Weston area. Tell us about what you're doing.
2: Well, first off, I want to give glory to God with all this. Without him, none of this would be possible. As you stated, my name's Ethan Wilson. I'm the owner of Dapper Dubs Barbershop in Westover. My church, Kingdom of Westover, lives by a motto, which is save, build, send. I've been saved, I've been built, and right now I'm being sent back to my hometown of Weston during a dark time to be a light. To ease a burden on families affected by last week's flooding, I'm hosting a free community event Wednesday, August 5th at the Weston Church of God. I'll be offering free haircuts to all school-age children, as well as free haircuts to first responders. We'll be handing out backpacks filled with school supplies to help ease the burden of families that are dealing with the loss of stuff to the flood.
0: It's so nice what you're doing.
2: 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Or you can look up Dapper Dubs on Facebook or Dapper Dubs on Instagram as well.
0: What kinds of response?
2: Thank everybody for the opportunity, and you guys have a blessed day. This is amazing.
0: Yeah, we're so glad to have you on. Tell us a little bit about how you got this idea.
2: Well, my grandma was in Weston still. I moved up to Morgantown, and I went down to help her clean up, and it's total devastation. Like, the pictures give no justice to what it's really like until you see it. And I was down there on day three of the cleanup, so I couldn't imagine what it was like, that shock value of day one or day two. So, like, and school not being postponed, parents have a lot on their plate already. They don't need to be worrying about paying for a back-to-school haircut or trying to get that book bag of school supplies. We're going to try to do everything we can to get as many as we can do. I'm also trying to get in contact with other barbers or cosmetologists that'd be willing to come out and help. Please reach out to me at my cell phone with any questions or anything like that.
0: It is amazing what a haircut can do for anyone. It can just make you feel just a little bit neater, a little bit, you know, just kind of more on your game.
2: It's like a mini therapy session. That's really what it is.
0: Well, and so often the people who are you know, behind the chair are able to talk with people. And it's a time when you kind of, people let their guards down. They talk to the person who's cutting their hair.
2: And the church that we're holding this at has a near and dear place in my heart. Before I was even saved or anything, I was in active addiction. I'm in recovery now. But the blessing box that's held at this church actually fed me from Thanksgiving to Christmas one year. So I'm grateful for this church, even though before I was pursuing the Lord, that they had a blessing box out front that kept me fed.
0: Well, praise the Lord. That's amazing. And that's what a testimony that you have to share now. And to make people feel really comfortable and help them, you know, let their guard down, not just during this time of flooding, but also, you know, anytime as you share that with people. It's brave.
2: Thank you.
0: You're welcome.
1: Talk about these jerseys that you're selling there, Weston Strong jerseys. Talk about where the idea from that came from and because they're really good looking jerseys.
2: Well, I do custom apparel for sports teams and stuff in the area as well, mostly softball and baseball jerseys. And actually, one of the girls I went to high school with sent me a message that they're trying to put a tournament together to help raise money for the town as well. So I designed this jersey for that tournament, but I kind of released it a little bit early so we could kind of get a buy-in together. People wanted it before the tournament as well. And the pics on the flyer, their button-up jersey, mm-hmm. but I offer T-shirts, I offer any type of apparel whatsoever with that. We could put that on there.
1: Okay. Well,
0: Dapper Dubs Barbershop is the barbershop. You can drop off or donate 447 Dunkard Avenue. It's the Morgantown location. You can also call or text 681-404-0802. And I love you. Of Matthew 5:14 there. You're a light. You are the light of the world. A town built on a hill cannot be hidden. And you certainly are shining your light to help others during a really difficult time.
2: Thank you.
1: Ethan, we appreciate you being here. And best of luck with everything. We'll talk soon. Thanks a lot.
2: Thank you, guys. Have a great day.
1: You as well. 1:54, we'll take a break to wrap up this hour. Next hour, we're going to go live to Clarksburg. Jack Murphy from the WVRC Media Stations is there with their flood relief activities going on to 4 o'clock this afternoon. Then after 2:30, we'll get to Open Line West Virginia at 1-800-765-TALK or text 304-TALK-304. 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
0: Welcome back to Metro News Midday as we wrap up hour number 2. All right. Obviously, we're keeping an eye out for some weather today in some parts of the state. Also, Texas Roadhouse planning that new location in Putnam County. A lot of people are getting excited about that. So we know it'll be near that Sleep-In and Mainstay Suites there, kind of by the Home Depot. Mm-hmm. So there you go. Some breaking news. You need a steak in a couple years.
1: Right. Yeah, I was going to say, there's plenty of places to get steak.
0: Plenty of places. I'm just telling you the news.
1: I got you. I just wish people would get as excited about locally owned places.
0: I'm excited about all food.
1: I am not disagreeing with you on that. All right. She's 13 News and Tonight Live anchor Amanda Barron. She is out the door. I will be back for the 2 o'clock hour. Jack Murphy is going to join us from our stations in Clarksburg. A big flood relief effort going on there. We'll talk to Jack about that. And after 2:30, it's Open Line West Virginia. It's Metro News Midday.
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8: A celebration of life. I'm Lisa Brady, Fox News, just beginning at Washington's National Cathedral for Lindsey Graham. President Trump will be among those paying tribute to the late senator after an earlier ceremony in the Capitol Rotunda, where Vice President and former Senator J.D. Vance said Graham could disagree without being disagreeable.
11: I choose to remember Lindsey Graham as a person who could fight with you on one issue, but fight for you on another issue.
8: Adding that because Graham loved people, he was willing to reason with them and respect them. NATO Secretary General Mark Rutte telling Fox,
12: he was tough, but he was also extremely kind, a real human being. So yes, he will be missed. He was an important person, a force for good on the world stage.
8: Ukraine's president and Israel's prime minister traveled to Washington for today's funeral, and they each met with President Trump earlier today, the White House calling both meetings positive and productive. As a pause in U.S. strikes on Iran continues, President Trump still insisting the U.S. controls the Strait of Hormuz, telling Fox and Friends a blockade of Iranian ports is powerful.
13: We opened the blockade because we had the confines of a deal, so we did it. And then we put it back because they broke the deal. They break the deal. We cannot have them break deals anymore. Right.
8: Iran remains publicly defiant.
14: Yesterday, the president appeared optimistic about the possibility of a deal, as reports indicate Oman presented a proposal to Iran that would open the Strait of Hormuz. We do know from July 24th to the 26th, 29 vessels passed through this critical waterway, according to international shipping data.
8: Fox's Trey Yingst in Tel Aviv. A convicted killer just put to death in Florida for the rape and murder of an 11-year-old girl. James Duckett was an ex-cop who denied committing the on-duty crime in 1987. His death, the first of a rare double execution scheduled in Florida today. The U.S. Supreme Court denying separate requests to stop either one. 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
8: A 25-year-old Texas man accused of leaving his young daughter in a car on purpose is charged with capital murder.
18: Lorenzo Rodriguez is accused of keeping his 2-year-old daughter inside a locked car while he slept in his home after a night of drinking. Police suspect the child died from being in a hot car, given the temperature that day in Midland, Texas was around 99 degrees, according to the National Weather Service. It's believed the temperature in that car may have risen to more than 130 degrees. In Texas, capital murder can be charged for a limited number of offenses, including if someone's actions result in the death of a child under 15 years of age. Police are continuing to investigate the case. Gernal Scott, Fox News.
8: A curfew remains in place in Menasha, Wisconsin, one of the areas hit by an EF3 tornado yesterday.
19: There's so many low-hanging wires and low-hanging branches. It's just not safe to send vehicles down those roads yet.
8: Menasha Police Chief Matthew Albrecht says cleanup is needed before traffic can resume. It may take days to fully restore power as well. For now, damage assessments continue and a search for possible victims. But so far, no casualties reported. The online gambling industry is pouring money into the midterm elections.
20: Sports betting companies have spent at least $72 million so far, according to a Reuters news agency report, supporting midterm candidates, Democrats and Republicans, hoping to influence state legislation. Online sportsbooks DraftKings, FanDuel, Fanatics, and Bet365 launched the Win for America Super PAC together last November. It funnels money to Democrats through the American Future Political Action Committee and Republicans through the new American Conservative Fund. The industry is the largest donor in the midterms so far, behind cryptocurrency and technology, according to the corporate watchdog Public Citizen. Chris Foster, Fox News.
2: Right now, the Dow is up 588 points, a rally fueled by strong earnings reports. And Lisa Brady, Fox News.
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22: 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Clouds and sun with a couple of showers and heavy thunderstorms possible, high 77. Tonight, cloudy with a couple of showers, low 62. Tomorrow, mostly cloudy, high 73. Thursday, partly sunny, high 74. Sunday, mostly sunny, high near 80. And then Saturday, it's going to be mostly cloudy, high 81. That's your Metro News AccuWeather from the WJLS News Network.
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3: 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Let's go live to downtown Charleston. Here's Dave Allen.
1: 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Open line West Virginia coming up at the bottom of the hour. 70 Pauly, Ryan Nicholson are our producers today. WVRC Media continues trying to help out our friends and neighbors in North Central West Virginia. This is the fourth of the flood donation drives we have done. Of course, we started with Charleston on Friday. Yesterday, we did Martinsburg and Morgantown. Today, we are in Clarksburg. Let's bring in our man, Jack Murphy. How you doing, Jack?
23: Good afternoon, Dave. How are you, sir?
1: I'm doing fine. How's it going?
23: It's going great. We are, as you mentioned, we're at the radio station today in Mount Clair and collecting items for these communities that were hit so hard. And, you know, in all of the time that I've worked in the radio business, we've always been astonished at how our listeners show up when people need help. And this time we were in the bullseye, and, you know, that attitude and spirit of giving has continued, and we've seen it today. Just people showing up with they're listening. They're mm-hmm. listening to the items that these cities and relief efforts need, and they're showing up with those exact items. And it's been a great day. And we're just so thankful for people with giving hearts and that want to help. And we've taken a lot of calls and had a lot of questions about other ways that people can help. And we've been able to make some progress today on pushing that information out as well.
1: Isn't it amazing? I mean, you know, and I've been in this business for a long time as well, 38 years, as a matter of fact. And it's amazing the way that listeners will really, really respond, especially if they've gone through it. And somebody brought that up to me the other day when we were doing our event, Jack, here in Charleston, that the number of people that will come through and go, hey, this happened to me. This happened to me when I was a kid, and I never forgot it. This happened to me in my neighborhood when I was growing up, and I just want to give back. You see so much of that at these events, man.
23: It's exactly right, Dave. We've kind of seen a little bit of that today because, you know, we had one gentleman that brought some donation. You know, it was like the whole back of his truck, and in it there was pet food, mm-hmm. and he, you could tell that those were people that maybe their hearts really went out to pets. They saw the pet food on there, and they could relate to that, whether it happened to them or they're just a pet lover. You know, we made an appeal for

fans and extension cords and water hoses, and people just showed up with them, and you could tell, I mean, it wasn't like they pulled them out of their house. These were brand new things. It looks like they had gone to the store and purchased these things, and it just really has been wonderful to see. And people are so glad to give and glad to help. And

0: And again, as we've said throughout these things, Jack, depending on the timeline of the flood, things change. The first 24 hours, everybody needs this. And then 48 hours leads to this, and 72 hours and on down the line. And you mentioned this earlier. The big items right now, I think most areas are okay on bottled water and things of that nature. Big items right now, you mentioned the box fans, the dehumidifiers, the shop vacs. I mean, those are some of the big things that are in demand right now.
1: It is, and I'll tell you, I wanted to mention, when I knew I was coming on here with you, I actually have been working very closely with our IT team, and on the Metro News site, we've made some updates. When you go to that flood relief page, there is a tab now for Upshur and Lewis counties, and you're right. Some of the things that Lewis County needs right now are a little bit different than what Upshur County needs. And so there's also some links that we put on there, Dave, of how you go to volunteer. Mm-hmm. Let's say your group or organization want to get down there and help, like, with the labor that's going on down there. The links are there to do it. If you want to make a monetary donation, the links are on there. And so we've tried to – exactly what you're talking about is this – as this thing kind of develops, it the need changes, and we're trying to get that and push that information out so people know specifically what is needed.
0: Well, those here in the Kanawha Valley and also Jack in the Greenbrier Valley certainly saw a lot of bodies that came in back in 2016. I think about areas like White Sulphur Springs and Raynell down in Greenbrier County, and we're on down there. This show is on in that area, so we know that the people down there know what I'm talking about. Clendenin, Elkview here in Kanawha County, 2016, man, bodies just rolled in like you wouldn't believe. People saying, how can I help? From church groups to elected officials to just good old boys that got together and say, hey, we ride four-wheelers on Sunday, but we wanted to do something to help. And that's what we do here in West Virginia.
1: It's right. I got to be – I actually live in Lewis County. I don't know if I told you that. Mm-hmm. I live just about 5 miles from the Walmart there. And just to see people on side-by-sides and using their pickup trucks and using their trailers, different businesses and organizations that you can tell they've commandeered some of those work vehicles for whatever that business was doing normally. Now it's in an effort to clean up or to get people there to help. I got to downtown Weston on Sunday. It was the first time I visited downtown, and it kind of broke my heart because it looked like a war zone down there, and these businesses have all of their things out on the curb that were damaged. And we've been hearing stories about, can this restaurant reopen? And we heard today from a commissioner saying we don't know if the Walmart will be back open until October. The Shop and Save there in Weston, it looks like maybe they'll get open a little bit sooner than that.
0: But actually, I think they're open now. I think they're open now.
1: Oh, did they go ahead and
0: open? I hear my man. Let me find it here. My man Joe Kinzer, who I know from, he's a Southern West Virginia guy, but he's lived in Buchanan for a number of years. He was helping us out a lot in our flood coverage up there, sending us videos and whatnot. He sent a text about 12:56 today, and with a picture, which I sent to the news department, said Shop and Save in Weston just opened at noon today.
1: Oh, that's wonderful.
0: It is.
1: I mean, that's great for Lewis County, and so it's like I said, these donations, the things that we're asking people to bring up to Radio Park Drive today, and the ones that have been happening all over the state, it's needed. And when those items arrive to those people and it's distributed out, whether it's water, fresh drinking water or something like that, I can tell you that those people that are out there working every day getting those care packages, that's just hope. Mm-hmm. That's just another delivery of hope, you know, that kind of goes, well, I'll keep going. Let's get this place back open. And so we just want to do all that we can to help. And we appreciate what you're doing on your show here. This is one of those situations where we're really blessed to have Metro News and the radio company, because we can reach out to people and make an appeal and say, like, here's how you can help. And then the other people, here's how we can help. And that's what we're trying to do. And just proud to be a part of the

0: Labor Day.
1: Yeah, that's exactly right. We're talking to Jack Murphy. And again, you guys are on site till 4 o'clock. Is that right?
0: That's true. That's true. Hey, if you let me plug a couple other events, we're going to be at the actual donation center in Lewis County tomorrow. We're going to show up there at about 11 o'clock and have stations there. We're going to talk to some local officials and have them on talking about and just continuing to keep updates going. And then on Friday, we'll be over at Wesleyan College, which is kind of headquarters right now for Upshur County. And we'll just keep pushing this information to you guys as we get it on the street. And I'm like you, Dave. I know that, you know, we'll go in the next week and we'll go into the following week, and it won't be as big as news as it was last week or this week, but there'll still be a need, and so we still want to help them.
1: There's going to be a need, you know, for some time. And I don't know, you probably didn't get to hear the show, but last hour we interviewed a gentleman that owns a barber shop in Morgantown, but he's originally from Weston, and he is donating. He's going to take a specific day, and he's going to give free haircuts to school-age kids, to any first responder who he's going to give for free haircuts to. He was also going to offer up free backpacks because, you know, school's going to be starting here in a couple of weeks. And for school-age kids that come by on this specific date, he is going to give away free backpacks. And that's just, again, that's just the kind of stuff that we do. And this is a gentleman whose own grandmother, I think he said, lived in Weston, and she had an issue with the flooding, but he's inspired. He's going to go out and he's going to help.
0: I'll tell you, I just love stories like that. We've been getting more and more of them as this goes through and as this unfolds, and it's just it's one of those deals where we always get right. If you're scrolling on your phone or whatever, we always see the worst of the worst. And it just does my heart good to know that there are such giving, passionate people willing to help in West Virginia when things like this happens.
1: And we'll go ahead and I'll make myself a mental note to try to maybe if we can hook up with you. I don't want to take away from what you're doing up there, but if we could maybe have you on the show tomorrow or the next day or whenever you're going to be doing these events out in the community, maybe we can get a quick check-in with you and you could just tell us how things are going. How's that?
0: Absolutely. I'd love to, Doug.
1: All right. Jack Murphy, again, you folks are at 91 Radio Park Drive in Mount Clair up until 4 o'clock today collecting those items. And again, they'll gladly take anything, but what's really being asked for now at this stage, here we are 1 week later, Jack, the bigger, like the shop vacs, the box fans, dehumidifiers. And as I mentioned earlier, I mean, that may sound like kind of a big ask and a little bit of expensive, but if you get some folks together and some of these civic clubs, again, I mentioned I was a Rotarian for a number of years, so mentioning Rotary, mentioning Lions Club, Kiwanis, every town, every community's got a couple of those. Your church group, a men's fellowship group, ladies auxiliary, whatever the case may be, go together, pull your money together, go to metronews.com, go to any of our station's websites, and you'll see how you can make the donations either through money or you can also show up there today in where you guys are in Mount Clair at 91 Radio Park Drive. Jack, I appreciate it as always, my friend, and we may be talking to you tomorrow or the next day. How's that?
0: That sounds great. Oh, come on, anytime you'll have me, Dave.
1: All right, Jack. Thanks a lot. Jack Murphy, again, and that event is going on in Mount Clair today till 4 o'clock, 91 Radio Park Drive. And, again, they'll take anything. I mean, you know, we don't want to say, okay, well, we don't want this anymore. They'll take anything. But those are the big-ticket items that they really need right now because the initial, again, we're a week, I mean, in some ways, it seems like it was just yesterday. In some ways, it seems like it was 6 months ago. I mean, it really does. But we are at a point right now that the deep cleaning is really beginning. The water started to go down, you know, most places within about 10 to 12 hours of that night. Now's when the deep cleaning comes in. So these shop vacs are invaluable. These dehumidifiers and things of that nature. So if you get an opportunity, stop by there in Mount Clair today from now until 4 o'clock, 91 Radio Park Drive. Stop by and say hello to Jack and the folks there. And again, we're going to check in with him maybe the next couple of days because they have a couple of events up there. I know they were going to go to Wesleyan one day and they're going to be at some other places as well. So if our schedules can line up, we'll try to check in with them at those particular times. 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There are links there, and we're constantly updating those links with

0: ways you could donate to Upshur County, Lewis County, make it a little bit more area specific if you choose to do that. 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We're back after this.
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0: Welcome back to the show. It is 2:25 on a Tuesday afternoon. 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President Trump is giving the eulogies, one of those that are doing those. So at Senator Lindsey Graham's funeral, it is going on as we speak. Introducing Metro News Television Weather, Metro News Meteorologist Brian Hughes on your radio. Of course, you know that, and his team of meteorologists are on all of your connected screens, too, with the latest weather updates. Metro News Television weather. Download the Metro News Television app and also follow along on social media as well. And speaking of Mr. Hughes, that's where I get my weather. And I was just checking in with him. And there are some, we had some here in the Kanawha Valley about a little after 6 or so this morning.

Man, we had some of the most vivid lightning that I have seen in a long time. It really wasn't raining yet as I was preparing to leave the house this morning. But, man, I mean, it was black, pitch black dark, but the sky was lighting up like you wouldn't believe. And eventually, as I got closer to Charleston this morning, then the rain really hit. We had some heavy rain. There was, Brian tells us that actually there were some areas in eastern Kentucky and southern West Virginia that had tornado warnings. Logan County, I think Wayne County, on over into a couple of the counties in Kentucky, Mingo County as well. Those were allowed to die out. But now we are starting to see some more weather alerts. He's got, and again, you can read all this for yourself. You can, well, number one, download the Metro News television app, but you can also follow along on Facebook. There are severe thunderstorm watches in a lot of southern West Virginia, talking about areas like, let's say, Beckley and into Lewisburg and places like that until 8 o'clock this evening. There are also, there's a severe thunderstorm warning in effect as we speak for, and this is till 3:15 this afternoon, places like Lewisburg, White Sulphur Springs, Raynell, Roncefort, and Alderson. All of those areas are on a severe thunderstorm warning until 3:15 this afternoon, and this is going to actually stretch over into northwestern Allegheny County, Virginia, and it affects, I mentioned, Greenbrier County, but also Summers County and Monroe counties in West Virginia. Now, Brian says a storm near the community of Rupert was moving southeast at 35 miles an hour, could bring with it 60-mile-an-hour wind gust and some hail as well. Damage to roofs, siding, and trees are a possibility in those areas. And again, we're talking about some hail and 60-mile-an-hour winds. And again, primarily those areas are in Summers County and in Greenbrier County, West Virginia, stretching over into Allegheny County, Virginia. So if you're going to be traveling in those areas, please use caution. And again, download the Metro News television app for Brian and his team of meteorologists. And also, you can also follow along on Facebook as well. 227, having a little bit of a joking moment with my co-host Amanda Barron earlier. We were talking about school starting here in a couple of weeks and the things that are different now. As a matter of fact, I think in a couple of days on the show, I think Thursday, we are going to have a guest on that's going to talk about the rising cost of school supplies. And here at our Charleston cluster of stations every year, Woody Woods started this thing years ago called the Backpack Attack. And I just, this means absolutely nothing in the big picture of things other than I found it interesting. The things that have changed over the years for back to school, you know, here in Kanawha County, unless I'm wrong, somebody can correct me, but every student gets a device similar to an iPad or something like that. And maybe in your county they do as well. But when he said a couple of years ago, we were going over the list of things, and you know, for years I guess they had collected the same basic things, and then it all suddenly changed. You had to have like device chargers and things of that nature. And the one that got me, I guess, was water bottles. And I'm thinking, why would you have to have a water bottle? Again, I don't have kids or grandkids in school, so this is all new to me. And each kid is required to have a water bottle, and it could be some sort of a status symbol as to what kind of water bottle you have. So Woody, my man, being the master marketeer that he is, designs, you know, 107.3 The Beat water bottles to give out to everybody. But I guess the current generation, and I get the safety aspect of it and so on and so forth, I guess they're just going to miss. It's just a thing of the past, that standing in line for the water fountain. Demand, you know, telling your teacher that you're dang near death if you don't get a couple of sips of water, just so you can have an excuse to get out of class and go. And we all lined up down the hall at maybe this time of day for a little bit of a break, and everybody leaning over those water fountains. And God knows, I'm talking about growing up in the coal fields, what all I was ingesting into my body at that time. But I don't know. Times were simpler back then. We're coming up on 2:30. Open line, West Virginia. What's on your mind? Mountain State and beyond. 1-800-765-TAOK. Text 304-TALK-304. 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We're back after this.

0: And now we'll go to the Metro News Anchor Desk for a check of local news. 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
1: West Virginia Metro News, I'm Jeff Jenkins. Some rain in Buchanan and Weston today as the cleanup continues from last week's flood that claimed two lives and damaged hundreds of homes. Metro News reporter Mike Noting is in Weston today.
2: West Virginia National Guard, they have a debris area set up that is probably, I'm going to guess, it's probably about a quarter of an acre big. And they've got a loader and four trucks right there now that are hauling debris away from the area.
1: State police say ICE will begin deportation against three men believed to be in the country illegally. The men have been charged with alleged thefts at the Weston Walmart, which was damaged in last week's floods. The men were working there for a contractor hired by Walmart to repair the store. It's alleged someone broke glass out of the jewelry counter, and six people stole more than 50 items worth about $20,000. A fired Kanawha County ambulance driver charged in a man's dragging death will not go on trial next month as originally scheduled. Alyssa Middleton in court today for a pretrial hearing. Her attorney, Robbie Long, says the medical examiner's report into John Lucas's death is important.
3: The medical examiner's report, among other things, is going to state cause of death, manner of death, et cetera, may give rise to the defense wanting to seek its own expert opinion or otherwise, but we can't get there without the report.
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1: The National Weather Service has issued a severe thunderstorm watch for southern West Virginia. The watch in effect until 8 tonight. Two former Marshall County school employees pleading not guilty today during their circuit court arraignments after recent indictments on charges of allegedly abusing a nonverbal autistic student in 2025. Former Special Programs Director Aaron Cafaro and teacher Kirsten Moses were in court. Their next hearing scheduled for mid-September. From the Metro News Anchor Desk, I'm Jeff Jenkins.
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1: 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You know, one of the things that people that do what we do for a living here, believe it or not, people, you know, will sometimes they'll ask, they'll say, what is it that I don't want to say makes you nervous, but takes you out of your comfort zone? One of those for me is being interviewed myself. And I'm not talking about if I sit on talk line or something like that. I'm talking about a sit down interview. I'm doing one of those when I leave here today. The folks at the Charleston Area Alliance, my good friend Morgan Robinson over there and her marketing company, they do this thing, and I think it's called Spilling the Tea. And of course, I had to, you know, Google and find out exactly what the T meant, because it meant something totally different, you know. But so I am going to go over and I am going to be interviewed by Morgan Robinson coming up at the at about 3:30 or so this afternoon. Something I'm not comfortable with. I am going to sit down and be interviewed, and I'll have more on that a little bit. We got breaking weather news now from meteorologist Brian Hughes.
2: Yes, the National Weather Service has issued a tornado warning that is in effect for the areas that include Lewisburg right now. So, sorry about my voice. Trying to get that back. Tornado warning is in effect for Greenbrier, Summers, and Monroe County until 3 o'clock this afternoon. They do have, just got a note from the National Weather Service here real quick. Let me run over to that app just for a hot second, because they've just said that they had a signature right here. It says, we issued a tornado warning for the storm in Greenbrier County. Rotation signature continues to look better, and it's also moving into a more favorable environment for a tornadic thunderstorm.
1: So by favorable, we don't mean good.
2: It's, yeah, not good. Okay. Good for the storm,
1: yeah,
2: and its survival,
1: okay,
2: but it is not good for anybody.
1: And what is this area again, Brian?
2: So this is going to be southwestern Greenbrier County, Summers, and Monroe County. This goes until 3 o'clock this afternoon. So that includes Meadow Bluff, 7 miles north of Alderson, moving off to the southeast at 25 miles per hour. So that's where it is located right now, 7 miles north of Alderson. Tornado and quarter-size hail is possible. Flying debris will be possible with this as well. So the locations that need to take shelter: Lewisburg, White Sulphur Springs, I've always got this wrong over the years.
1: Ronsevert.
2: Alderson, Union, Asbury, and Pickaway. So
1: if you live in those areas, you need to seek shelter now.
2: Yeah, this is a pretty good storm here, because even when you look at it from the Charleston radar, it looks very, very good as far as the rotation is concerned.
1: Meaning bad.
2: Yeah, exactly. Yeah, sorry about that. The weather terms in our world is a lot different than everything else. But yeah, there's a lot of lightning. Matter of fact, that would be very indicative just off to the north of Alderson by about 5 miles now. So
1: okay,
2: that's what we're looking at. But it's going to cross the highway here in just a bit, and that's going to be, let's see here, a highway. Got to get, where are my glasses? that's going to be the highway. I think it's 12.
1: Okay.
2: But anyways, it's on the south side of I-64 in that Alderson area. So just 5 miles north of Alderson. But, and there's actually two areas of rotation. There's actually one that is separate, that is embedded in the storm. And there's one that is the typical classic tornado signature where you would see the hook echo.
1: Okay, and this is all happening in the southern part of West Virginia, southeastern part. I mean, and I even mentioned earlier, because I read some of your posts that you had done, that it actually stretches into Virginia, right? Allegheny County,
2: yes.
1: Virginia?
2: Yes, that is correct. Matter of fact, this is going to be a pretty robust storm that's going to go into Virginia. But we still have a severe thunderstorm watch that's in effect across southern West Virginia, and that does include Beckley up to Marlinton, back over to Pikeville, Kentucky, for those of you who can hear us there. And we do have a severe thunderstorm warning that is in effect for Raleigh County. That goes for the next 22 minutes. But it's that tornado warning that's really just going to be continuing to march on off to the southeast. So Patton, you need to be on the lookout for this as it's headed your way. Hoax Mill, Frazier, yeah, those areas right now.
1: All right. Brian, we appreciate it, man. Thanks a lot.
2: You're welcome.
1: All right, Brian, and you can understand why the guy has practically no voice left after the last week or so. So, Brian, we appreciate it, man. Come back in if you need to.
2: 10-4.
1: All right, again, breaking news there from Metro News meteorologist Brian Hughes. If you live in one of those areas, he mentioned down in southern West Virginia, we're talking about areas in, like he mentioned, White Sulphur Springs, Lewisburg, Roncevert, Alderson, in those areas. You need to seek shelter because this is not something to be played around with. This is a tornado warning we're talking about for those areas. And again, Brian, if needs to, he'll come back on the air, but you can certainly follow him when you safely can on social media as well. 21 minutes away from 3. I was just sitting there. I was just talking about this interview thing that I'm going to be doing at 3:30 this afternoon. It's an hour long. He told me an hour long interview that I'm only interesting for like the first 3 minutes. So I don't know what we're going to do for the other 57 minutes, but I'm looking forward to it. I'll let you know where you can see it. Also, I've been asked to serve as the MC/moderator for a thing that is a kind of a combination effort between the Charleston Area Alliance, the Putnam County Chamber of Commerce, and the Greater Huntington Area Chamber of Commerce. They do the State of the Valley Luncheon in the month of August, and it's at Valley Park in Hurricane, and I have been asked to moderate that particular event. So again, as today, or as, I guess yesterday, I think it was, to write a bio of myself, and I don't even know how to begin to do those sorts of things, but I'll make up some stuff. 1-800-765-TALK. That's the phone number. Text 304-TALK 304. Let's get to open line, West Virginia. Text says, this has to do with the theft of the items. You heard us talking about it. Story posted about it at WVMetroNews.com at the Westin Walmart. And again, let me just kind of set this up. The Walmart Corporation apparently hired a contracting company to come in to do some cleanup there, and a couple of folks have been charged in stealing some pretty high-end stuff from there, and it turns out that they were deemed to be illegals in the country. Tech says $20,000 divided by 52 items is $385 per item. Any chance Walmart or police overinflated the prices? Those seem awfully steep for Walmart jewelry. I do not know. I know one of them was accused of taking some sort of a smart watch. May not have been the brand name, but it was some sort of a high-end watch sort of thing. So I don't know. 1-800-765-TALK. Text 304-TALK 304. Text says this is about the time change. Dave, split the baby in half. Change the time back half hour. And make the rest of the world angry. Text, if you're illegal and you steal the ice you'll get. Or ice will get you, says the texter. Text, Prince should have stayed in the Republican Party. Seems to be the party of perverts anyway, says a texter. I don't know if that goes along party lines, to be honest with you. Text, in the Kanawha County Ambulance Service case, judges hate change of venue. They usually meet the lawyers halfway with the jury coming from outside the area. Texas, I know you don't agree, but I loved what Governor Morrissey said about former Delegate Pritt yesterday. It wasn't that I didn't like the basic idea behind it. I just wasn't crazy about the language that he used. That's what I was. I mean, he referred to former Delegate Pritt, and I'm not defending Delegate Pritt. Do not get me wrong, former delegate. But the governor did say something about him being a former socialist that was climbing the GOP ladder. And my question that I ask aloud is, did he always think about that? Think of Mr. Brent that way? I don't know. Maybe he did. I don't know. Tex, what the heck is wrong with people stealing from flood victims? Yes, I would agree. Tex said the seat held by Delegate Pritt was not a statewide office. No, it's not you're correct. It's not a statewide office per se. But it does come under the purview of state rules because the legislature, with some exceptions, do not generally speak. The legislators have a residence, of course, that they serve out of. But in many cases, not all, they serve multiple counties. Again, not all. And so that's why, even though it's not a statewide office in the way you would think of governor, secretary of state, ag commissioner, treasurer, attorney general. No, it's not a constitutional office, but it is, for a manner of speaking, considered to be a statewide office. I understand your point, though. I really do. On the county thing, Tex says, all true. When I first moved here 50 years ago, I asked where people were from, And they would all say the name of their county. That didn't help much back then, LOL. And yes, I've been on a boat on the Danube River when somebody came up from behind me and said, hey, did I hear someone say West Virginia? I'm from West Virginia, too, and we do love each other, says a texter. Amanda and I were talking about it earlier, and I've got to take a break, about how West Virginia, and I don't think it's just a West Virginia thing. I think it's a Southern thing. I think it's an Appalachian thing. Really identify with their county. You know, where are you from? I always said I'm from Logan County, even though I haven't lived there in 12 years or more. I always said I'm from Logan County because I lived in various places in Logan County. I grew up in one area of the county. Then when I was in sixth grade, we moved to the other area of the county. So I always just said I'm from Logan County, so which I am. But very good point. 16 minutes away from 3, 1-800-765-TALK, text 304, talk 304. We're back after this.
0: We'll be right back. 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
1: 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That exact quote from the governor, I wanted to make sure I got it right, about the resignation yesterday of Elliot Pritt. The delegate said, good riddance to the terrible former West Virginia delegate Elliot Pritt. He just resigned, exclamation point. Pritt was not only accused of terrible crimes against a child, but he was a former socialist who was making his way up the GOP leadership pathway. The GOP must always stand for integrity, protecting our kids, and maintaining our principles. Happy for this result. That was the exact quote from the governor yesterday. Tech says, I hope that Trump and Hegseth take notes on how to run a war when they meet with Zelensky. Maybe this is why they are meeting with him. 1-800-765-TALK, text 304, talk 304. Text says, should have asked the Charleston police chief this morning for his take on flock cameras. Well, it didn't come up in the conversation, so I do appreciate the text. Text says, during a weather disaster such as flooding in central West Virginia last week, there is no room for politics. I read some awful posts saying MAGA country getting what they deserved, etc. People need to put their hate to bed. When reading some of the texts that I read on national news media, and again, this is one of the reasons why I had my 24-hour hiatus from social media, was because of things like this. You would be surprised at the number of people on sites, and I'm just going to use a couple of examples. Let's say ABC News, CNN, you know, would make comments like, well, it's a Trump state. What do you expect? They deserve what they get. The sad thing is, in many cases, it's not hyperbole. They actually think that way. That's the sad thing about where we are, my opinion, in America today. And look, if somebody was saying, well, that's what you get, you're the state that produced Joe Biden or Barack Obama, well, I say that that is equally as bad. Appreciate the text. Texas Brian was right. We really could use some food trucks up here in Weston. Please, for the love of God, get the Greenbrier away from the Justice family, says the texter. Text, all these Republicans rolling all over each other to denounce Elliot Pritt. Where were you a couple of weeks ago? You loved him then, says the texter. 1-800-765-TALK, text 304, talk 304. Tech, so are those companies who hired the thieving undocumented laborers going to get the full weight of the state and federal government punishment? Question mark. Nah, that'd be appropriate and is wishful thinking. I'll tell you, appreciate the text. I think they should. I think 100% they should. If they knew that this is one of the problems with undocumented immigrants, everybody says, you know, close the border, which we have for the most part, but I've said from day one that I think that that more needs to be done with the people who hired them to begin with. And again, I'm not talking about people with working visas or things. I'm talking about people that come in that are illegal workers. They're coming in for a reason, and they're getting hired by companies. And if you can prove beyond a shadow of a doubt that they knowingly hired illegal, I say bust them. Bust them. I know, texture, that may not be what you thought I would say, but that's what I'm saying. West Virginia's on the rise. New businesses, new opportunities, and a strong, resilient workforce leading the way. Check out the full story, WVEnrich.com, a video presentation sponsored by Huntington Bank. Proud to be investing in the future of West Virginia. Texas, West Virginians need to write thank you notes to the residents of California and New York for financial support, says a texter. Elliot Pritt says a texter should never see the outside of a jail again. Text, if you don't eat lettuce, you don't have to worry about getting sick. Beer never makes me sick, says the text. Well, sounds like sound advice to me. Dave, I see where West Virginia's economy is worse than what we thought. So I'm going to need a little context on that. Text, a good interview yesterday with the Boone County school superintendent. I love that he didn't blame the Hope Scholarship like most in the school system do. In fact, he said the potential closings of those schools had nothing to do with the Hope Scholarship. Good job. He did go out of his way to say that. We interviewed the superintendent, Mr. Sexton, there yesterday, and I asked him, because we're talking about closures of some schools in the Whitesville and Van areas of Boone County, and I specifically asked him on the interview with Amanda and me yesterday, to what does he attribute that? And he point blank said that it was population loss. And he went as far as to say that people that say it was the Hope Scholarship, it wasn't. This was population loss. That's according to the superintendent there in Boone County Schools. 2:53, we will take a break and put this one to bed after this.
0: We'll be right back. 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
1: Welcome back to the show. 3 minutes away from 3 o'clock. 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Look who's here, ladies and gentlemen. He played kazoo in Earth, Wind, and Fire. It's Dave Weekly.
16: Oh, I tell you, man, that's a lot of ways to contact you.
1: Yeah.
16: A lot of ways.
1: Uh-huh.
16: It's almost like if I don't contact you in one of those varieties of ways, you take it personally.
1: You could also,
16: and I don't want to do that. I don't want to affect our friendship in that way.
1: Also,
16: this is when we talk right now.
1: You can also look me up on MySpace if you want.
16: MySpace.
1: Want to do that?
16: Those are the days.
1: So I just, speaking of Earth, Wind, and Fire, I just watched a great documentary on Earth, Wind, and Fire. I was
16: on HBO.
1: It was a very well done documentary, and I mean, I did not realize the musical trailblazers that they were. I mean, I knew they were good, but I didn't know about the backstory. And everything it was very good.
16: Questlove.
1: Questlove did it. Yeah, you're right. Yeah. I would urge people to look that up. I mentioned this last hour, or actually early this hour weekly, that when I leave here, I am going over to the Charleston Area Alliance building, and I'm going to sit down for a podcast, a video podcast, and I'm going to be interviewed. And I said that those of us that do what we do for a living, I'm going to say I'm nervous about that. It's not that, but... But it's weird, you know, somebody to sit down and put a mic on me and say, "All right, Dave, tell us about your life."
16: Yeah, that's crazy. You spend all the time talking to other people about their lives, and then suddenly it's like they wheel that big light in a small room on you.
1: And
16: spill.
1: And I'll say.
16: And be entertaining.
1: I was born when I was very young.
16: But you got a real interesting story.
1: I do.
16: Well, yeah, man.
1: What?
16: Hey, you're quite layered. You're like an onion, man. I'm just peeling back the layers.
1: Yeah. Okay.
16: Okay.
1: And one day I will eventually make everyone cry. So there's that.
16: There you go.
1: 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These same Metro News stations. I'll see you tomorrow. Till then, have fun. I love somebody.
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18: A giant of the U.S. Senate, Elisa Brady, Fox News. That's part of President Trump's tribute to Senator Lindsey Graham.
19: He was a man who gave America the full measure of his good and mighty heart until that heart itself just gave out.
18: The president at a funeral underway in Washington's National Cathedral.
19: No matter how heated things got in Washington, virtually everyone, Republican or Democrat, liked Lindsey. Well, not everybody, but it sounds good. Not everybody. He was a tough cookie, okay? I have to veer from this for a second. He was a tough cookie, Darlene. But he was beautiful.
18: Referencing Senator Darlene Graham, the sister who's finishing Lindsey's term, also calling him a force of nature and adding he'll miss him. This follows a ceremony earlier today in the Capitol Rotunda. Tomorrow, a final service and private burial will be held in South Carolina. Ukraine's President Zelensky and Israeli Prime Minister Benjamin Netanyahu traveled to Washington for the funeral, and they each met earlier with President Trump, the first meeting for Netanyahu since the U.S. and Israel launched attacks on Iran. And as Ukraine's fight with Russia continues, President Zelensky posting an Oval Office photo and saying his meeting included discussion of licensing to build Patriot missile interceptors. It's Election Day in South Dakota, where Republicans are still picking a nominee for governor in a scramble that began when Kristi Noem left to be DHS secretary.
20: Lieutenant Governor Larry Roden assumed the position, but neither he nor businessman Toby Doden won a four-way primary outright. Only registered Republicans are allowed to vote. Roden is a rancher and welder. Doden says he was born in poverty but climbed out by salesmanship and risk-taking through real estate and Bitcoin.
18: Fox's Therese Crowley, the winner of today's runoff, faces Democrat legislator Dan Ahlers in November. 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
18: For the first time in decades, two executions on the same day in Florida. The first already happened. Ex-cop James Duckett put to death for the on-duty rape and murder of an 11-year-old girl in 1987, which Duckett denied. The U.S. Supreme Court denying last-minute stay for him or the 80-year-old set to die later today for killing his ex-girlfriend's parents in 1986. They're searching and clearing in northeast Wisconsin the day after an EF3 tornado.
2: First responders in Menasha, Wisconsin, calling it one of the most difficult times in the city's history. But a miracle that no one died in the widespread damage from peak winds of up to 140 miles per hour that tore through numerous homes and businesses Monday.
4: This is going to be a long challenge for the community. Ask everybody to stick together, and that includes being patient with each other. That includes helping each other.
2: Winnebago County exec Gordon hints a city curfew is now in place in Menasha, where roads are blocked with massive amounts of debris. The power's still out, with area shelters opening for people who no longer have a place to call home.
18: Fox's Jeff Benasso. Pushback in Texas as Meta, an investment firm BlackRock, reveal a 1,000-acre AI data center being built in El Paso, saying it'll provide a gigawatt of computing capacity beginning in 2028.
5: The announcement comes as advocates are calling for more protections from the effects of data centers, citing concerns including strains on the electric grid.
6: We don't have the water for these things.
5: Clayton Tucker, secretary of the Texas Farmers Union. Governor Greg Abbott's office says he's directed utilities to require data centers to pay for their own infrastructure, bring their own power, reuse their own water, and lower residential electric bills, adding he will continue to work with the legislature to protect Texans. Kristen Goodwin, Fox News.
18: An hour to the close on Wall Street. A rally continues for the Dow after strong earnings reports, up 582. Right now, the S&P and the NASDAQ also in the green. I'm Lisa Brady, Fox News.
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27: Metro News AccuWeather. Severe thunderstorm watches and warnings are posted for the listening area through 8 o'clock tonight, with shower and thunderstorm activity and heavy rainfall and high wind gusts. Some storms could be severe, then will dry out late tonight, remain cloudy, and have overnight lows around 62. Wednesday, mostly cloudy, high 74. This weather presented by New River Health Association on the WJLS News Network.
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16: All right. Hello, West Virginia. We are back for more in the 304. Time to get it done in the 681. Time to start this three-hour audio tour for Tuesday, July 28th, 2026. Coop, when I say the date, do I sound surprised? Someone shot me a note the other day, like when I give the date to begin every potentially award-winning broadcast, that I sound a little surprised by the date.
30: Usually I'm not paying attention, so I'm not sure.
16: Well, why should you be any different than anybody else?
30: Well, I'm just saying, I mean, I've heard that open in some form or fashion for many years. And so it's usually about this point in the show that I pay attention.
16: Okay. Fair enough. Well, I'm not surprised. I do realize that the days click down. Precious few.
30: To be completely honest, I never really pick that up from you. Yeah. I mean, and again, we've done so many shows together, I feel like I can probably pick up nuance from you relatively things. And I don't think that I've gotten surprised from the date. It's like, oh, surprise. Wow, I'm still alive.
16: Let me ask you this. We'll start the official show here in a minute. When you hear music that is the theme to a program, just out in the wild on the radio,
30: yeah,
16: you know, does that like kind of click in your brain? Like, oh, I'm supposed to be doing something. Or, oh,
0: yes. Yes, absolutely.
16: That's Ryan, ladies and gentlemen. Ryan is also here as well.
0: Whenever I hear those first few chords of Shoot to Thrill, I always think, oh, Hotline starting.
16: I know. It kind of ruined the song for me.
30: Yeah, that's the way that there's been several things that's been like that for me, just variously across time. But like to this day, if I'm listening to like a mix or something and Start Me Up comes on the radio for the Stones, mm-hmm. I skip it immediately. Like I haven't listened to that song all the way through. I mean, and when did since 1995 in 3 years probably, you know,
16: yeah.
30: I haven't listened to that song all the way through. So yeah, it definitely can happen.
16: So that song, what used to be the theme to our old local show,
30: right? Which I forgot about that. That's right. Yeah. I mean, they kind of like Microsoft kind of like blew that out on us, you know.
16: they did
30: because that was pre 95, if I remember correctly.
16: So to recap, I'm not surprised when I see the date. Okay, I understand that. Time marches on. I understand that. So, Koopa, have you noticed the Reds are trying to come back a little bit?
30: Yeah, they
16: trying to come back a little bit.
30: Had some rough defense in the first inning and gave up some runs there.
16: You all fired up about the latest Battle of Ohio?
30: This series has never moved me at all. The only thing that ever really moves the needle for me is Cleveland always, for whatever reason, ends up being the one showing themselves. You know, they have to put on some cutesy thing on social media or something
16: trolling
30: Cincinnati or whatever. I don't get it because I'm not a native of Ohio, so I really couldn't care less about their dumb rivalry, whatever it is.
16: Yeah, Reds fan. And, how are you enjoying Kentucky these days?
30: Like, okay, whatever. I mean, maybe that hurts like somebody that lives in Cincinnati, but for me, I don't know, man.
16: See, Ryan, as I see you wearing your UK Citrus Bowl t-shirt, I have to tell you that Cleveland fans, when they attack the Reds as if they don't live in the state of Ohio, they live in the state of Kentucky. That's their idea of shade, that Kentucky is not a place where you'd want to live.
0: Isn't Cincinnati in Ohio?
30: It's across the river from Kentucky.
16: That's the joke. It's like literally just across the river on the other side.
0: It's like saying Huntington isn't a part of West Virginia.
16: There you go.
30: As a West Virginian, I'm just glad that as far as bordering states go, that they don't choose us. I guess I'm kind of glad about that.
16: But every city that's close to a state.

0: from the Battle of Ohio from you. And after,
1: which means you get none.
0: Which means I get none.
1: Yeah, right.
0: But
1: I'm sorry.
0: I spent many years living in Tampa Bay, so I would see the big Florida series between the Marlins and the Rays. Of course not. That's the least heat ever generated by one of these things.
1: Right. I just can't imagine. Yeah, there might be. I'd be interested in like people that are either from Ohio or from one of the two areas to comment on how they, or maybe they have family there, how they approach it or something. But I've now, in this area anyway, I have never
0: met. The Reds just took the lead, by the way.
1: There we go. I've never met a Cincinnati fan in this area where Cleveland's at the top of their list. You know, like teams they want to get.
0: You know what? It's interesting we're talking about this today, because do you know that it's Marty Brenneman's
1: retirement day, right?
0: Or birthday, it's his birthday.
1: Okay, birthday.
0: It's Marty's birthday. Now, Marty had a lot of heat for Cleveland.
1: He did, yes.
0: Right? Yeah. He was the one.
1: A city, I think, more so than a franchise.
0: He was really the one that really had a lot of issues with Cleveland. And I'm sure he's probably following the game today and probably pretty excited about the fact that the Reds lead the Guardians.
1: Not that he accidentally said anything about Cleveland while coming back from break. He would just say it.
0: He would just say it.
1: Yes.
0: And he meant it.
1: Yes.
0: it was just an act. Yeah, I think Marty actually hated Cleveland more than he hated the Bengals, which is a lot.
1: Yeah.
0: Which is frankly a lot. All right. So, yeah, this was a kind of a weird game. So the Reds, man, did you see any of the weather last night that was blowing through Cincinnati?
1: No, I didn't.
0: Terrible!
1: See how bad it was. I just saw the game was postponed.
0: Did they know that? Did we get the postponement announcement on that before we left the air? Because I wasn't even aware that was happening.
1: No, I didn't get it until it was after game time. It was after first pitch where they finally made the call.
0: So Chase Burns is human, apparently. So he gave up a grand slam in the first inning.
1: Look, those are unearned runs.
0: Yeah. Oh, are they? Yeah. Oh, I didn't even know that. Well, that's the most important thing.
1: Since the Reds took the lead, that, you know, as a fan, I kind of like that. Unearned runs, Reds are in the lead. You don't have to give up that sub-3 ERA. I'm kind of happy about that.
0: So I was listening to the Cowboy talking about this driving in today, and he made a great point that even though Burns is on a innings limit, allegedly, today, because of the fact that they have a day-night doubleheader, that he's going to have to like suck it up and take a few more frames, because they can't burn the whole bullpen in the first game when they know they got to play at 7 o'clock.
1: I'm a little surprised they didn't flop him around. You know, have him pitch the night game so they would know a little bit more what their bullpen assets looked like. So, you know, maybe if you had to go out there and get him or something like that in a rough game. But hey, I mean, he's kept him after that grand slam. He kept his head on straight. Kept Cleveland off the board otherwise, and now I guess the Reds are in the lead.
0: Yeah, so they're in the lead, 5-4 in the, and they're still batting in the.
1: I know that Sal Stewart had another home run.
0: So, man, there's a lot of stuff going on today. The Steelers have come to La Trobe. They're opening training camp. The Giants have started their training camp at the Greenbrier today. The Big Ten. Media days began today, and that's going to run for 3 days. You know what's crazy is when you think, okay, Big Ten Media Day in Chicago is here. When's Ohio State? When's Michigan? When's Penn State? When are these teams going to present? I guess the team that I should be thinking a little bit about as well is Indiana. I mean, think about that. Wasn't Indiana like the team, if you were covering the Big Ten media days, like, well, Indiana's presenting. Maybe it's time to go to lunch. Do I really need to be here for this? But now they're the defending national champs, right?
1: For years, that would be your snooze time. That would be like, oh, whatever.
0: Well, yeah, you would never put Indiana as the last team to present at any event, because it would be like, by the time the coach would set up there, there'd be like one dude from Bloomington and there'd be nobody else.
1: Living in Michigan for a decade, it is incredible the amount of disrespect. Well, it wasn't even disrespect. It was apathy that was shown towards the Hoosiers in football. It was like...
0: And rightfully so.
1: It was like, what? They play football there? I didn't.
0: Really?
1: I thought they were a basketball-only school.
0: Rightfully
1: I mean, it was really pretty stark.
0: I don't know if you saw this story today. In the world of college sports and business, did you see where J.P. Morgan has now got a patch deal with Ohio State that's going to pay the Buckeyes $17 million a year?
1: Nice.
0: But think about this. If the Buckeye football team does the kind of stuff that it normally does, like play for the Big Ten championship and win a couple of games in the college football playoffs, maybe win the whole thing, by the time they do all those things, that $17 million

0: $1,000 that J.P. Morgan doled out to put a patch on the uniform, it's going to look like a bargain, right? It's going to look like a bargain.
1: I was looking at an examination that was breaking down between major power conference schools and some of the smaller schools, and it's incredible just how different these things are. Like, I think that I saw that one relatively good group of six or whatever it's called now school that beat a Power Four school, their recruiting budget for an entire month was the same as the Power School's golf cart budget for that month.
0: Yeah, that's pretty amazing.
1: And that's replicated month after month after month in various ways.
0: The first thing I thought of when I read that story today about J.P. Morgan paying Ohio State $17 million annually just to put a patch on their uniforms made me think, geez, how much did Sheets have to pay to get a patch on the Pirates uniforms?
1: Yeah, I don't know.
0: I mean, Kroger's on the Reds uniforms, right?
1: Exactly,
0: right? And
1: yeah.
0: Kroger probably didn't even pay them cash. They probably gave, like, the Castellinis, like, gas points or something.
1: Sides of ham or something.
0: So there's that. Oh, Ryan, I want to bring you into the conversation. How are you feeling about Ryan Gosling in the Marvel Universe? What are your thoughts on that? What do you think about Ryan Gosling in the Marvel Universe as Ghost Rider? Does that move the needle for you?
2: He's got some big shoes to fill. Nicolas Cage as Ghost Rider was pretty fun. Maybe not like the best, but fun. So I'm mildly interested, but not so much so that I'm going to go see Avengers Doomsday in theaters.
0: Yeah, I'm not too crazy about that. Yeah,
2: Things haven't been the same since Endgame.
1: Yeah, they've really messed up there. The thing that interests me the most about the Ghost Rider thing, I think, is simply that it's a solo movie. Mm-hmm. So it's not like a team up, or they're probably, who knows, there's always some kind of crossover somewhere. But because of the actor that they're getting, I mean, that's a pretty big get for Marvel at this point, where, you know, this guy's coming off of Project Hail Mary and everything else.
0: Right.
1: I mean, that's a pretty big get. It means that there's probably going to be serious people attached to it, hopefully, and they'll address it as something a little bit more, I don't know. I mean, Ghost Rider's supposed to be a little bit more of a grown-up tale. I don't know what they'll do with it there, how they walk that fine line.
2: Yeah.
1: But something's got to break, because it's very sameness from most of these things.
0: Would you watch a Ryan Gosling Ghost Rider standalone movie? Would you go to that?
2: In the theaters?
0: Yeah.
2: No.
1: Yeah, I mean, to answer the question honestly, I would be interested enough to see it, but going to theater, I mean, that's a different thing anymore, but I would want to stream it when it came out. You know, I think I would be interested enough in it. Because it's not attached to a franchise as far as the next movie that we know of right now. That gives me some more interest in it.
2: Yeah, nowadays the Marvel movies feel more like a pyramid scheme where they get an actor, like a famous actor in it, and it's like, hey, we got you a Marvel gig. Now you have to recommend two of your friends to get Marvel gigs.
1: That's a really good point. It does kind of seem something like
2: and
1: that.
2: And now it's just getting wider and wider and wider, and now, like, most prominent Hollywood actors have at least one role, whether as a cameo or an actual character in a Marvel movie.
0: That's kind of where I was going next with this. I mean, who is there an example of an actor out there who, when offered a role in the Marvel or the DC universe, would say, no, I don't care about being in a movie that's primarily green screen and CGI. I'm more about acting as a craft.
2: Daniel Day-Lewis, probably.
0: That would be... Coop, do you think Daniel Day-Lewis has ever been offered a role in the Marvel Universe?
1: Ha!
0: Because he would be really great in it.
1: Yeah, that seems... Yeah, I don't know. I don't know. I mean, he's supposed to be very discriminate about his roles, and but, I mean, so was Ben Kingsley at one time. And
2: that's fair. You know,
1: For like two decades, he's been doing any movie that people throw in front of him, so it's hard to tell.
0: Have we also reached the point of, in celebrity actor status, that you just don't reach the A-list level unless you are in either the Marvel or the DC universe?
2: I think that's a false equivalency. I think you can be an A-list actor without being in a Marvel movie.

0: example, Daniel Day-Lewis, who we just mentioned.
1: Right.
2: And also, so, Ryan Gosling is bringing his A-list with him. I don't think it's...
3: Hey, now, wait a minute. Yeah. The Nero,
0: people have been A-list actors before Marvel. They can be A-list actors afterwards.
1: Yeah, that's true. And as this whole thing has aged, it's like, hey, let's have a party and invite a couple of these guys who were once Spider-Man. You know, it's like there's no one designated Spider-Man.
0: Invite them to a big crossover movie. Get all your friends and post about how much you enjoyed it on Twitter and get a free Funko Pop and a funny popcorn bucket.
1: Now, De Niro and Pacino are not in the Marvel or DC universes, are they?
0: No, but Scorsese is.
1: Oh, that's right.
2: Wasn't one of them somebody the colonel in one of the Hulk movies?
1: Oh, man.
2: I can't remember.
1: Yeah, that's what the text line's for. That's what the text line's for. The show's been on the air for at least 15 minutes, so it's about time to get the correction file. Get the correction file cranking. By the way, I was getting sold down the river yesterday, Coop, for not knowing when Labor Day weekend was.
2: In 2027. Yeah.
1: So for all you calendar nicks out there, you got me on that one.
2: I know we had we had some response to that.
1: I just invented that calendar, Nick.
2: No, I get it. Okay. I get it. Yeah. You put Nick after something, it means that they're kind of obsessed with it. Right?
1: It's suddenly a thing. The Guardians. I guess they think this is a game where they're keeping score.
2: Yeah,
1: they've tied the game. It's 5-5.
2: This is the fifth. This is the best way to score against the Reds. You get a single, then you steal two bases and get home on a sack fly, which is what happened. You
1: know, it's always funny. I when I'm watching these updates on the Reds game and I'm describing them to the listener and to you as well, Coop, you're like playing three-dimensional chess. You're always like two steps ahead of me.
2: I never watch the games, but I'll sometimes, if they're good games, I'll bring them up on MLB and watch the game day thing as it's on.
1: Oh, my goodness. So we will we'll talk a little bit about the Steelers' first day of training camp. First day of training camp for the Giants at the Greenbrier today. Big Ten Football Media Day is ongoing. We'll probably hear some tape from Penn State. Well, not tape, you know, audio, digital audio from the Nits and their new boss, Matt Campbell, a little bit later on in the show. We'll keep you updated on what's going on with the Reds. Tell you what, why don't we do the question of the day? That sounds like a good plan. Let's go ahead and get the question of the day out here. But, oh, this one concerns you, Coop.
2: Me?
1: This one concerns you. I think you can relate to this. Here it is. Question of the day. The American Heart Association has concluded that drinking up to 5 cups of coffee daily, roughly 400 milligrams of caffeine, is safe for most adults. Published in the journal Circulation, the statement draws on decades of research linking moderate coffee consumption to meaningful health benefits. Studies found a 21% lower stroke risk, 30% lower type 2 diabetes risk. How about that? So here's the question of the day, and it is sponsored by Selango Law. 5 cups of coffee a day is officially doctor approved. Is that way too much or standard operating procedure for your day? That's the question. 5 cups of coffee a day is now officially doctor approved. Is that way too much or standard operating procedure for your day? To respond, text those in, 304-TALK-304, 304-825-5304. Tweet me, I'm on Exit Weekly, WEEKLEY.
0: I think it's a bit dangerous to say officially doctor approved. Like, is this like from the FDA?
1: Am I going to have to rewrite this question? Is that what you're saying?
0: Maybe. Like, just the premise.
1: You don't think,
0: like,
1: I got enough to do over here?
0: The question is fine. It's just like the wording is a bit like, oh, it's officially doctor approved. Let me drink like 5 cups of coffee right now and have the jitters for the rest of the day.
1: To be continued. Jeff Jenkins is here. What do you got in the news today, Jeff?
4: Yeah, we got several things, Dave. Ground was broken today in Wheeling for a big new development called the J.C. Lando Project. That's going to include a new hotel on the riverfront. They've been doing a real nice job in Wheeling, updating that city over the last several years. Also, Dominion Energy, which is a Virginia-based utility, announcing today they're going to build a gas-fired power plant. That's their desire. In Grant County at Mount Storm, which they own Mount Storm, which is, there's a coal-fired power plant now. They want to build another one there to meet energy needs. So that story also at the website. And Dave, you know, it's been a week since the bad rain and the tornadoes. We're hearing now about a little place in Ritchie County named Auburn. I don't know if you ever heard of that. They got hit high. They got hit hard with floodwaters, and we've got a story coming up on that in just a little bit at the website.
1: Sounds good. That's a really

0: this new story about Dominion. It's kind of ironic, right, too. I'll get into that later. Jeff, thank you.
1: Okay.
0: Let's take a break. We'll come back with more in just a moment.
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1: Metro News, I'm Jeff Jenkins. A week after the devastating flooding that hit Upshur and Lewis counties, we have some preliminary numbers. 33 houses were destroyed, 91 sustained major damage, 417 other homes sustained what's considered minor damage or at least some damage. That's a total of more than 500 residences, and the count is continuing. The trial for a former Kanawha County ambulance driver charged with running over and killing a man in Elkview waits for the state Supreme Court.
11: Kanawha County Circuit Judge Dave Hardy will

0: not rule on a motion to move Alyssa Middleton's trial because the state Supreme Court is expected to rule soon on a potentially precedent-setting case. An appeal by Natalie Cochran, the Raleigh County woman convicted of murdering her husband last year, states the judge in that case erred by denying her a change of venue.
1: I think the Cochran case is going to be an opportunity for the court, the Supreme Court, to give us some instruction. Or maybe they're going to say that what the Raleigh County judge did was absolutely correct.
0: Middleton, 19, is charged with voluntary manslaughter, aggravated vehicular homicide, and fleeing the scene of an accident causing death. Prosecutors claim she did not stop after hitting John Lucas and dragged him for nearly 2 miles. I'm Daniel Woods, WVMetroNews.com.
2: WVU Medicine President and CEO Albert Wright with a $9 million check today for the Montague County Commission in support of county-based health programs. WVU Medicine says it wants Montague County to continue with those preventative health programs. 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

0: welcome back. 26 till the hour. We will get into the Sound of Sports in just a bit. We're busy today. Oh, man. Top of the 4 o'clock hour, Dave Bryan will be here from Steeler Depot. We'll talk about some of the biggest stories that have come to light with the Steelers' first day of training camp at St. Vincent's College in Latrobe, including the news on Jalen Ramsey, who's on the PUP list and will be out for a few weeks. Also, one guy that you thought might be on the PUP list today for the Steelers when it was revealed, Broderick Jones, is not. So he may be a little healthier than we thought. So we'll talk about that. That'll be at the top of the 4 o'clock hour. Jeremy Stout from Select Cards and Collectibles will be here at 4:30. We love having those guys on a couple of times a month. And today, they'll be reporting live from Chicago, where the National Collectors Convention is starting today. So we'll get an update on that from Chicago. That'll be at 4:33 today. Anthony Lewis will be here at 5 o'clock, our Mountaineer Insider. Will Carroll is going to join us. That will be at 5:33 today, because there's a lot of baseball injury news with literally the trading deadline now just a few days away. So we'll be talking a little bit about the Spencer Steer situation with the Reds. And last night, a lot of Pirate fans, their heart went into their throats collectively when as Merlin Valdez got plunked on the hand. He had to leave the game. And the rookie has just been a revelation this month. He's been the hottest hitter in baseball in terms of OPS over the last 5 weeks. He's got 14 home runs in just over a month. So his status, you can rest easy, though. His status is day-to-day after being diagnosed with a contusion after being plunked on the hand last night. A battery test completed today showed no fracture. So Valdez is slated to, is day-to-day. So we're going to talk about the Steer situation, the Valdez situation, the Mead situation. First game with the Red Sox after being traded from the Nats to Boston. He got plunked yesterday. Oh, Coop, did you see where Jameson Taillon got DFA'd by the Cubs?
1: Oh, wow.
0: So
1: wow.
0: Think about that.
1: That's crazy.
0: Jameson Taillon. Obviously, he's pitched in the major leagues for over a decade. He was the second overall pick by the Pirates back in the day. And, Coop, I don't know if you remember this, he was quite the performer for the West Virginia Power back in the day.
1: That was while I was out of town, but you filled me on in
0: some
1: of his antics.
0: Jameson Taillon, 2011 here in Charleston, 23 starts for the old West Virginia Power. And, of course, he's pitched for a variety of teams. He's had arm problems. He's a cancer survivor. But a little bit of shock. I was a little shocked by this because the Cubs are amongst a handful of teams in Major League Baseball that are right in the middle of the postseason chase who are dealing with a myriad of pitcher injuries. But Taillon DFA. Now, that doesn't necessarily mean he's finished as a Cub. He could still be traded. But it looks like his days in the Cubs rotation. What do you think? You think he's washed? Think Jameson Taillon's washed?
1: Man, it's always hard to tell with pitchers, especially with his skill set, because man, they can be out there and not get anybody out, and then they find an arm slot. They make it a little tweak to their delivery, or they find a new pitch or something. And you know, he's talented enough to get guys out. He always has been. So it's always hard to tell with pitchers.
0: So it would be ironic, right, if the last time he started a game for the Cubs would be on Sunday against the Pirates that drafted him. But that looks like it's the case. Oh, Coop, we got some breaking news. Yeah, you know, remember in the Crosstalk segment, those halcyon days when I was talking about the $17 million deal Ohio State got for a patch with J.P. Morgan? That was the record for about 90 minutes, because Notre Dame has now announced they've got a bigger deal. They've got a multi-year jersey sponsorship deal with SoFi, 6-year deal that's going to average between $18 and $20 million a year. Makes it the most valuable jersey sponsorship deal in college athletics history. Doesn't really make that monster energy patch deal that the Big 12 was all tingly about a couple of weeks ago seem so good, does it?
1: Yeah, that was bound to happen.
0: I mean, where individual teams in the Big 12 are going to get about $750K, Notre Dame's going to make $20 million a season.
1: That was sort of the criticism after the announcement, right? Was kind of took kind of pulled the rug out from under the individual schools.
0: But if you said, but if you criticized the monster deal, you were a hater, right?
1: Right.
0: Now, maybe not.
1: Well, can you sell the other shoulder to Red Bull?
0: Yeah, why not?
1: Why not?
0: No, you can't do that. I think Monster has the Big 12 locked down on drinks.
1: Well, okay. Then what about the pepperoni roll? Can you put a pepperoni roll on the other
0: Slim Jims, you know, that's still available.
1: Okay, well, the school should then take the $750 the league's giving them, and they can go out and get their own $20 million deal.
0: But, man, $20 million a year for a patch on your uniform?
1: I mean...
0: The Big Ten and the SEC have set sail, man. They are, like, going their... They're not just leading the way. They're just going their own way.
1: It was all kind of under the hood before, but just like the pro sports, we're basically dealing with monopoly money.
0: Oh, no doubt.
1: When we're talking about college.
0: Like
1: when we're talking about the other pro league.
0: You don't even want to call
1: it
0: semi.
1: Where they play in college stadiums.
0: Yeah, you don't even want to call it semi-pro. I mean, what's semi-pro about getting $20 million
1: a year? They get paid way better than any semi-pro player that's out there in any league anywhere.
0: Oh, one more baseball thing before we get into Sound Sports. I saw this last night. Pat Hughes of the Brewers was talking about this. The other night, Milwaukee was, they played a game on Sunday, and they were getting ready to go to San Francisco. They played the Giants on the West Coast yesterday, and they got beat 3-0. It's understandable. They were, the members of the team were on the plane, on the tarmac, for 5 hours before they flew to San Francisco. How would you handle that?
1: I hate travel delays just in general. I hate flying too. I mean, it would be pretty bad.
0: I know, but it's a charter, right?
1: Yeah.
0: So we're going to take you back to the terminal and you can do your thing, whatever. No, it was a charter. So they sat on the tarmac for 5 hours before they flew out to San Francisco to play the Giants. Totally understandable that they didn't play so well yesterday.
1: Yeah, no doubt.
0: We'll see what happens tonight. Let's get into the Sound of Sports. Let's do that. Sound of Sports, and we'll start with the football stuff because around the NFL, training camps are opening up. Steelers have arrived in Latrobe for training camp. New coach Mike McCarthy says it's time to get to work.
2: 21 days of being here in Latrobe are critical for us. I look at these as foundation days, and we couldn't have a better setting for that. So coming out of the spring, our goal in the off-season program was really just to get the schematic volume and the communication, the language, common language, and all that. I felt our guys did a really nice job situationally. I thought we got off to a good start. But this is where it really starts up here. So we have the first week with the ramp-up that the whole league has to do, so we'll start that tomorrow. So the limited practices, you know, more meeting times, more walkthroughs, and things like that.
0: At quarterback, McCarthy says Aaron Rodgers, obviously number one on the depth chart at QB. But for now, Mason Rudolph will be the backup with Drew Aller and Will Howard sharing third-team reps. We'll have more on the Steelers camp opening up after the top of the hour with Dave Bryan from Steeler Depot. Big Ten Media Days in Chicago beginning today. For Wisconsin, Luke Fickell knows it's win or else this season with the Badgers.
3: There's always options, right?
4: Mm-hmm.
3: In whether you're a player or a coach nowadays. And there are some people that could have told you, hey, this might have been a time to have a different option than what you were doing. And the truth of the matter is there's no options in what it is I believe we need to do. And what I want to do for, not just for myself, but for our family and for our football family. And so we're not hiding it. We're not shying away from it. And there's a part of this understanding of what burn the boats really means.
0: Burn the boats, Scoop. They're burning the boats. Man, is his seat hot at Wisconsin or what? We'll have we'll have some from Penn State's new coach, Matt Campbell, a little bit later on today. Marshall opens the season at Happy Valley. Baseball now. Dirty Birds are at High Point tonight after having Monday off in the Atlantic League. The West Virginia Black Bears banged out 18 hits en route to a 14-8 win at Williamsport last night. That series continues tonight in the MLB Draft League. In the Appy League, after having Monday off, Bluefield will host Pulaski tonight. From the big leagues in Pittsburgh, the Bucks rallied for a 3-2 10-inning win over Arizona last night, putting the Pirates for the moment in the field for the National League wildcard. Brandon Lau singled home the game winner with a third of his hits last night against the Diamondbacks.
4: First and third infield is in for Lau. Well, the drama not done here at PNC Park. Line drive off the glove of the first baseman Vargas. Walk it off. Raise the Jolly Roger. Pirates win it in 10. And they are tied with the Diamondbacks for the third wild card spot in the National League.
0: Mitch Keller had his second straight solid start coming out of the All-Star break. I'm talking about former West Virginia power pitchers. Giving up two runs on five and a third last night. Here's Brandon Lau on his game-winning hit and the rundown that got the potential winning run to third base in the 10th.
5: Yeah, I told him after it happened. I was like, that's a heck of a job staying in that, you know. And, I mean, big job by Andy there getting over and understanding that, you know, that was his job was to get to third base there. And I think it kind of clicked a little bit on Billy. Right halfway down the line, he's like, oh, no, I got to stay in this and keep this going. And, you know, that's a tip of the cap to him. That's an incredible baseball play there.
0: So the series continues tonight as rookie Bubba Chandler gets the ball for the Bucks. In Detroit, the O's top the Tigers 8-5. Jackson Holliday, four hits. The O's hit three home runs, including this two-run shot by Kobe Mayo in the fifth.
6: Kobe Mayo will oppose him. Mayo elevates the ball to deep left field. Veerling twisting back. It's going to go. Kobe Mayo continues the home run barrage.
7: Says Kobe Mayo can't hit right-handed pitching, huh? Mayo came in hitting 152 off right-handed pitching, a 2-for-3 day, an RBI single, and now a two-run home run, his 14th long ball of the year, his 38th RBI. The Orioles back up by 4-7-3 here in the top of the fifth on one mighty swing from Kobe Mayo.
0: All right, there you go. Here's O's skipper Craig Albernaz breaking down the O's series opening win last night against Detroit.
8: Yeah, it was just great at-bats. I mean, they had it was a great plan going in, and our guys were diligent and stubborn. And, you know, when he didn't make a mistake out over the plate, our guys put good swings on it. You know, it was really good offensive performance. I mean, Beavers, Mayo, I mean, obviously Jackson, Holliday with, you know, the four-hit game. And, you know, even T.O. being ready for that pinch hit at-bat and making the most of it. So, yeah, it was a great offensive night.
0: All right, so this series continues tonight. Right-hander Dean Kramer will go for the Birds. In Washington, the Jays edge the Nats 3-2 as Toronto's Max Scherzer returned to the mound to face his former teammates from D.C. Scherzer came off the injured list to start on his 42nd birthday. In his first appearance since June 10th, he gave up a run on four hits over 2 2/3.
9: Now the left fielder, Dalen Lyle, who grounded out in his first at-bat.
10: And it's starting to get increasingly likely that Scherzer could be done either after this batter or maybe two batters from now at 73 pitches on the day.
9: It's an epic at-bat. The next pitch will be the 12th.
11: Got him! A curveball to get him for out number two.
9: And he's going to get the baseball. The move has been made. And the Nationals fans who cheered for Max Scherzer for so many years when he was here will do so again here in Washington tonight, along with the Blue Jay fans above the dugout and Max acknowledging all of them.
0: All right, so Scherzer had 75 pitches last night. He helped the Nats win the 2019 World Series, left to a standing O, and waved to the crowd near the Blue Jays dugout in his 100th career start at Nationals Park. And in St. Louis, the Cubs beat the Cards 7-3. Alex Bregman struggled against the Pirates over the weekend but broke out of an 0-for-12 slump with four hits last night, including a homer and two doubles. He took the first pitch in the third inning into the right field seats.
12: Cardinals pitching has actually performed pretty well this year. Starters have an ERA right at 4. Good for 10th best in Major League Baseball.
9: This one hit in the air, right field. That's well struck. That one back towards the corner. Right there. Alex Bregman the opposite way. It's a Breggy bomb. And the Cubs get the run back. It's 3-1.
0: For the Cardinals, J.J. Weatherholt had a single last night, but he's been struggling. He's currently in the midst of a 4-for-27 stretch, including going hitless against the Reds over the weekend. We'll take a break. Come back with more in just a moment.
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0: All right, welcome back. Relatively short segment here. At the top of the 4 o'clock hour, we're going to talk about some of the biggest storylines for the Steelers now that the Black and Gold have reported to Latrobe. Across the state, though, in Philadelphia, the Eagles are making some news on their own. Jalen Carter has agreed to a 4-year, $152 million contract extension. It's the richest for a defensive tackle in NFL history in both guaranteed money and the average annual value, which is $38 million. Not bad work if you can get it. Major League Baseball this afternoon. The Reds were rained out last night in the opener of their game against the Cleveland Guardians at Great American Ballpark. They're playing a day-night doubleheader today. Game one, we're getting right down to it. This game is tied 5-5 going to the eighth inning. The Guardians scored 4 runs in the first inning, but the Reds came storming back, briefly took the lead 5-4. The Guardians have tied this game with a single run in the top of the fifth. So this game is now going to the eighth inning 5-5. Burns is out of the game, And if you joined us late, you may have heard Coop say that that grand slam that he surrendered in the first inning, the majority of those runs were unearned. Burns on the day, 5 innings, 5 hits, 5 runs, 1 earned, 2 walks, 4 Ks. He got his work in today, 89 pitches. We'll take a quick break here at the top of the hour. We'll come back and wrap it up in just a moment for hour number one.
15: 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With your WJLS News Network news update, here is Fred Persinger II.
1: A mother and daughter face charges after Beckley police say they found the pair fighting inside a vehicle outside a hotel. Officers responded to the Smart Hotel on Harper Road early Sunday and reportedly found Hannah Hilbert and Andrea Crago pulling each other's hair and throwing punches. Police said both women appeared heavily intoxicated and had minor facial cuts and blood on their clothing. Each accused the other of starting the fight. Because officers allegedly witnessed the altercation and could not determine a primary aggressor, both women were taken into custody. Hilbert and Crago were charged with first offense domestic battery. Police said they also were taken into custody for public intoxication. A Wyoming County man with multiple prior DUI convictions faces charges after deputies say he was found unconscious behind the wheel of a running pickup truck. Deputies responded to R.D. Bailey Highway in Brenton late Sunday and reportedly found Jesse Parks slumped over in the driver's seat while holding a hypodermic needle. Police said Parks admitted using illegal drugs earlier that day and showed several signs of impairment during field

0: sobriety test. After his arrest, deputies reportedly found a pill bottle containing suspected meth inside a holding cell where Parks had been detained. Authorities said Parks' license was already revoked for DUI and that he has two previous DUI convictions. The suspected drugs will be sent to the state police crime laboratory for testing. Additional charges could be filed. Two Pennsylvania men face felony charges following a traffic stop in Wyoming County. The Wyoming County Sheriff's Office says deputies stopped a vehicle along Route 20A in Warsaw on July 22nd after observing multiple traffic violations. During the investigation, deputies reportedly found approximately 4.4 ounces of cocaine hidden inside an aftermarket compartment. Officers also recovered nearly $50,000 in cash. 19-year-old Sharif Rudd and 20-year-old Ramir Bozeman, both of Philadelphia, were charged with second-degree criminal possession of a controlled substance and third-degree money laundering. Both men were jailed without bail. Fayette County Schools is moving to digital ticketing for athletic games and other events this year. The district is using GoFan, a digital platform that eliminates the need for traditional paper tickets. Each school has its own QR code through the platform, allowing fans to purchase tickets for specific games and events using their phones. If you see news happening, text NEWS to 35651 to submit a tip. That's your news update. I'm Fred Persinger II.
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5: It's time for a hotline, hot mess.
6: A Montana nurse is recovering after being impaled by his own trekking pole while climbing the state's highest peak. David Cifaldi was ascending Granite Peak, elevation of nearly 13,000 feet, with two friends when he slipped on rocks. He stood up to find a trekking pole piercing his side. They determined the wound was not immediately life-threatening. Rather than remove the pole, the group turned back and hiked 10 miles across rugged terrain to safety. One friend used a SAT communicator to alert search and rescue. After roughly 6.5 hours, they reached the trailhead. Cifaldi was transferred to a Intermountain Health hospital in Billings, where the doctors removed the pole. That is a hotline hot mess. 1 hour down, two more to go on this Tuesday afternoon in West Virginia. This is Metro News, the voice of West Virginia.
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7: Washington pauses to honor Lindsey Graham. I'm Lisa Brady, Fox News. The National Cathedral packed with dignitaries paying tribute to the late senator, along with his family.
8: In our family, when you needed advice, a problem solved, or a helping hand, you turn to Lindsey.
7: Graham's niece, Emily Boggs Roberts, calls him the foundation of their family.
8: How lucky were all of us to have known Lindsey. He was a humble man from humble beginnings, and he never forgot that. He took care of people in need. He defended the defenseless. He put everyone above himself.
7: President Trump says his one-time primary opponent turned friend was a force of nature, warrior, and patriot.
9: Lindsey, we love you. God bless you. We will always be with you, and you were very, very special.
7: Two other world leaders Graham fought for as a senator, also there to pay their respects, Israeli Prime Minister Benjamin Netanyahu and Ukraine's President Zelensky. They each met earlier with President Trump. Zelensky

0: saying they discussed reinvigorating the peace process with Russia and Ukraine licensing production of Patriot missile interceptors.
1: President Trump has signaled stronger support for Ukraine's war effort and is supporting a congressional sanctions package targeting companies and countries buying Russian oil. Israeli Prime Minister Benjamin Netanyahu was also greeted for a separate meeting with President Trump as President Trump considers intensifying military strikes against Iran.
0: Fox's Jared Halpern at the White House. Seattle's police chief just confirming the 15-year-old arrested in connection with a festival shooting had a ghost gun from a now defunct company that was once a leading maker of ghost gun parts. Investigators also recovering two other weapons as the search continues for another suspect. A third suspect died at the scene. The Sunday shooting killed three people, wounding at least four. A mixed finish on Wall Street, the Dow up 537. 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
0: A teenager just sentenced to life in prison in Georgia. Colt Gray, now 16, was 14 when he opened fire at his high school, killing two students and two teachers. He changed his plea to guilty on Friday to 55 counts. Virginia College apparently did not know about the criminal past of a student who shot and killed an instructor.
8: Mohammed Jallo, who was stabbed to death by ROTC cadets after their instructor was shot and killed in March, had been sentenced to prison in 2017. Old Dominion University officials say they weren't aware because Virginia law does not allow them to ask about a student's criminal past. That fact was included in an investigative report on the incident. Jallo killed Lieutenant Colonel Brandon Shaw, who fought with Jallo before being fatally shot. The report praised Shaw and the cadets for their actions. The report also recommended that police agencies be more open with colleges about facts on students that could be a danger to their campuses. Grinnell Scott, Fox News.
0: What had been Hurricane Fausto is passing north of Hawaii, bringing dangerous surf to the islands.
9: The system now downgraded to a tropical storm and is about 400 miles to the north northeast of where we're at right now. Impacts are pretty minimal. I mean, breezy conditions, yeah, certainly. But, you know, if we look at, you know, how hard it is to get a direct hit in Hawaii, you have to understand some things about where we're located. It's pretty phenomenal.
0: Fox Weather's Robert Ray on Maui. Genevieve, however, is a powerful hurricane still churning through the eastern Pacific, and it could bring coastal flooding to the Southern California coast. Recapping stocks, the Dow up 537, the S&P also finishing in the green, but the NASDAQ ends in the red again, down 55 points. I'm Lisa Brady, Fox News.
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12: Metro News AccuWeather. Severe thunderstorm watches and warnings are posted for the listening area through 8 o'clock tonight, with shower and thunderstorm activity and heavy rainfall and high wind gusts. Some storms could be severe, then will dry out late tonight, remain cloudy, and have overnight lows around 62. Wednesday, mostly cloudy, high 74. This weather presented by New River Health Association on the WJLS News Network.

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2: All right, welcome back to the show. Hour number two, how do you do? Metro News Hotline. Keeping you company in the afternoon every weekday, beginning at 306, right up until 6 o'clock. Wherever you are listening to the show today, inside the state or beyond the borders, just trying to get a read on what's going on back home, we hope you're having a good day. Kind of an overcast day here in Charleston. We were expecting rain. You know, it's 80 degrees right now. Coupon's not raining now, is it? I didn't check it out in the last 5 minutes. I don't think it is.
3: Yeah, I'm not sure.
2: Yeah, I don't think it is. Anyway, we know some of you are dealing with some weather issues, so we hope you're doing fine. And thanks for tuning into the show, turning into the program. I appreciate it more than you know. We got a lot of stuff to get into in this particular hour. We'll take a look at what happened on Wall Street today. The Dow was up. That's good news. We'll take a look at West Virginia-related stocks, energy prices, crypto too. Reset our question of the day. Steeler camp is open at St. Vincent's College in La Trobe. So what are the biggest storylines for the black and gold under a brand-new coach, Mike McCarthy, after today's little meet and greet with the media, the latest on Aaron Rodgers, Jalen Ramsey, Broderick Jones? We'll get into all that stuff with Dave Bryan from Steeler Depot here in just a sec. The Entertainment Report coming up at 4:25. Bottom of the hour, we'll go live to Chicago. Jeremy South from Select Cards and Collectibles. They're out there for the opening of this event, one of the biggest of the year. So we'll talk a little bit about what's hot at the National Convention. And I'm imagining that a lot of the guys who have booths out there in Chicago and a lot of the people who are wandering around looking for cards, buying stuff, selling stuff, probably talking about LeBron James and his move to the Philadelphia 76ers. So we'll get into that and other stuff when we hook up with Jeremy Stout in the Windy City. That'll be at 4:33 today. A little later on in the hour, we'll open up the On This Date file, have the five things to know at 5 o'clock in sports. We'll keep you updated on what's going on with the Reds game. The Reds now trail 6-5. It is the top of the eighth inning. It's a day-night doubleheader. So we'll keep you abreast on what's going on with that. 5 o'clock hour, Anthony Lewis will be here, our Mountaineer insider, you know, talking about training camps for the NFL opening up, including the Giants at the Greenbrier, by the way, today. It won't be that long before the Mountaineers get out there and look to put that disappointing season from last year in their rearview mirror and march on under Rich Rodriguez. We'll talk a little bit about that with Anthony Lewis when he gets here in an hour. 5:33 today. Will Carroll will join us. He's probably the preeminent sports injury expert in the country right now. I'd put him up against anybody in the nation. And we've got some baseball injuries to talk about. Spencer Steer of the Reds, Esmerlin Valdez, who got plunked for the Pirates last night. Some other players. Also, Coop and I were talking about the fact that Jameson Taillon has been DFA'd by the Cubs. Is he finished? Is he finished as a major leaguer? A variety of injuries, cancer survivor, former pitcher for the West Virginia Power. We'll talk about all that with Will Carroll when he joins me at 5:33. And then more of your responses to our question of the day. Let's start, though, where we always do at the top of the 4 o'clock hour, with what happened in the financial markets today. In the financial markets today, the Dow was up 1%, gained 537 points, closing at 52,747. S&P 500 was up 0.25%, tacked on almost 16 points today, 74.28. NASDAQ was down 0.25%, losing 55 points, 24,876. This is a big week for earnings. We got some tech earnings after the bell. We'll keep you updated on anything that's crazy that's happening in the markets. Moving on, stocks related to West Virginia that were big percentage gainers or losers today. Caterpillar down 4%, lost almost $35 a share, $838.53 at the close today. Alphabet was up almost 2.5%, tacked on $7.87, $334.43 at the close today. Home Depot, they've been putting together a couple of good days this week and last week as well, up 2.5%, added 8%.

0: coffee daily, roughly 400 milligrams of caffeine, is safe for most adults. Published in the journal Circulation, the statement draws on decades of research linking moderate coffee consumption to meaningful health benefits. Studies found a 21% lower stroke risk, 30% lower type 2 diabetes risk. Brewing methods also matter. Unfiltered coffee raises LDL cholesterol, while paper-filtered coffee does not. Genetics influence how individuals respond to caffeine, with heredity accounting for 30 to 50% of caffeine sensitivity. So here's the question of the day, and it's sponsored by Selango Law. 5 cups of coffee a day is officially doctor approved. Is that way too much or standard operating procedure for your day? 5 cups of coffee a day is officially doctor approved. Is that way too much or standard operating procedure for your day? Let me get a couple of quick comments here. Anthony in Clarksburg on X. Dave, I'd quickly be diabetic if I drank 5 coffees daily the way I like them. Matt in Utah. Dave, 2 or 3 cups during the summer, more in the winter when I need that afternoon warm-up. Jim on X. Dave, 5 cups would constrict my blood vessels tighter than a tourniquet. 2 a day is plenty. Andy on X. Dave, I'm good to go with 2 to 3 cups a day. 5 seems excessive, but to each his own. We'll get to more of your responses in a bit. But you know what? It's time to talk about the Steelers and the team in Latrobe. All right, Dave Bryan, I'm sure you're not busy today. So many stories about the Steelers going on right now. How you doing today, Dave?
1: I'm doing great, and if 5 cups of coffee a day is good for you, I might live until I'm 110, Dave. So I might be covering a lot more of these training camps for you. But yeah, training camp report day underway today.
0: All right, so let's start with this. How are things happening at St. Vincent's College underway under Mike McCarthy different than what we saw for years under Mike Tomlin?
1: Yeah, first and foremost is the players reported overnight there. There was really no walk-in, you know, that we've seen over the years. No big arrival videos or scrums outside of the dorms or anything like that. So that was different there. They took the players over to the Fred Rogers Institute over there and let a few of them speak to the media over there. We heard Omar Khan and Mike McCarthy speak earlier in the day to the media as well. And that was a little bit different on top of it. So, yeah, I think things are a little bit different. I liked it overall because we were pretty much done with interviews. I'm hearing some feedback there, Dave. Can Dale do something about that?
0: We're working on it as we speak. There we go. That might have had something to do with it. How's that?
1: All right, let's see if that's better there. But yeah, it was different overall, and I liked it. You know, that's my feelings on it because it feels like we're going to be done earlier in the day here. You know, moving forward here, and Mike McCarthy, I think these practices are going to be a little bit earlier in the day as well too. He talked about the importance of getting practice out of the way so they can look at the film and then make corrections through walkthroughs and all. Now there was some obvious news to come out of today when it comes to some injuries. We've got Jalen Ramsey with a knee. He's going to start training camp off on the active PUP list. It sounds like it's going to be multiple weeks for him. He injured that knee during, mandatory mini camp. So they're going to be real cautious with him, and I wouldn't expect him to practice during camp for quite some time. Dante Kent Jr., you know, the late round draft pick last year who missed his rookie season, the cornerback there out of Central Michigan, he's going to start off on an active PUP. He's still recovering from that knee surgery that he had last season there. And then a late addition this afternoon, Joey Porter Jr. And supposedly that's kind of a back flare up during the conditioning test today, but I think we can put 2 and 2 together and maybe wonder if maybe that's a contusion of the bank account.
0: Right.
1: Because obviously Joey Porter Jr. is looking for that extension, and you know we've heard, you know, we were kind of expecting Joey Porter Jr. to maybe hold in anyway there. So, and you know, his dad's Joey Porter Sr. Obviously, it's not a new rodeo.

0: to them. They know how all this worked. They know the media stuff, the optics involved there. So I'm willing to bet if they get Joey Porter Jr. signed to a contract here fairly soon, an extension, and he rubs it on his back, I bet that back gets better real quick, and we see him out there. But for the meantime, those are the three players that are starting off on active PUP and that are not going to be practicing, at the start of training camp. Now, in some positive news, Broderick Jones, we were all kind of wondering what's going to happen with him coming off of that, neck issue from last season and all. He is cleared and ready to go. Now, they're probably not going to go, 100 miles an hour with him right out of the chute here, but he is cleared. He's not going to start on PUP. That's a good sign, and I imagine they'll slowly start working him into fuller practices as we get go along in training camp. So that's the big news.
1: All right, couple of things. I think the news about Broderick Jones, I think that's really, really great. Hopefully he's going to be able to contribute to the team this year because, all hands on deck to protect Aaron Rodgers. And speaking of Rodgers, he confirmed today what he said a few weeks ago, that this is it. This is the last roundup. This is going to be his final season. And I thought he had an interesting take on it. He said that his wife, Brittany, told him that she would be okay if he played one more season. By the way, Brittany continues to be a kind of a mystery. Nobody knows too much about her. But maybe she's having a good influence on Aaron Rodgers. I mean, look at some of the stuff he's done over the course of the offseason. He reconnected with his family. He had been estranged from them literally for years. And now they're cool, supposedly.
0: All I'll say about that is a man that's been married to the same woman for 30 years is if mama ain't happy, ain't nobody happy.
1: That's
0: so
1: right.
0: As long as mama's happy, that's good to go. But yeah, he put the kibosh on the possibility of playing beyond this season here, and I believe him. I think last year he left that door open a little bit, especially on I think after the McAfee interview last year and all like that. But I 100% believe that this is going to be it for him. No matter how good or bad the season goes, I don't see this changing. I mean, what is he, 42, 43 years old, something like that? Father Time's catching up with him. So he's going to put everything into this season. Had a good offseason. This will obviously be his second season with the Steelers. Got the group of a few wide receivers and tight ends together out there out west a couple of weeks ago. Roman Wilson was included with that. Skoranek, DK Metcalf, a handful of other players out there as well too. So that's something to look forward to. But it sounds like he's all in. He's glad to be reunited with Mike McCarthy, and Mike McCarthy is honored that thinks it's very cool that he gets to coach Aaron Rodgers one more time in what's likely to be his last season as well too. But as far as 2027 goes, I think this is it for Aaron Rodgers.
1: All right, not a big surprise that when we McCarthy got a comment about the quarterback and who was going to get what reps in training camp, that Mason Rudolph is the backup and Aller and Will Howard will share reps as the third string quarterback. Under McCarthy, though, if you've gone to camp before, and I have, you would see a lot of live tackling. You'd see a lot of physical play in the Mike Tomlin era. That's gone away, right? With McCarthy, there's not going to be much live tackling in camp.
0: Yeah, no live tackling during training camp for Mike McCarthy today. He's done the analytics and everything related to that. It's a very crucial time to keep these guys healthy. You really lower the risk by not having tackling periods and everything that goes along with that. So yeah, there's going to be some thudding, at times, I'm sure. Occasionally some guys will go to the ground, probably incidental, and they'll probably get scolded here and there. He did say there will still be a goal line drill. I guess a few times during training camp here. We'll see how physical that is, but I would expect probably a lot less physical. Mike McCarthy said it's all about footwork and not just the quarterback. He said training camp's a lot about footwork and technique, and that'll be the high focus thing here. But if you're coming out to Latrobe this year expecting to see any live tackling sessions, you're going to be disappointed because he put the kibosh on that today.
1: Yeah, and Alex Cazora pointed out in the story at Steeler Depot Tempo.com about this particular thing. The Steelers, despite all the physical play that they had in the training camp last year in Latrobe, they led the league in missed tackles last year. So

0: you know, let's try something else. Hey, finally, I got about a minute here, but I did want to ask you, are the Steelers doing any joint practices this year?
1: Yeah, there's none on the on that schedule that was released by the NFL, about 2 weeks ago, 2.5 weeks ago. The Steelers did not have any scheduled, and it doesn't sound like they will have any scheduled this year. So unless something crops up here last minute, and at this point, with the schedule already set, you know, and this year, Friday Night Lights is going to be on a Saturday night, so I guess we have to call it Saturday Night Lights and all. But, no joint practices on the schedule, and I'd be surprised if one is added this late.
0: What percentage would you put on, by the time you join me next Tuesday for an update on camp, that Joey Porter Jr. will be signed?
1: I'd go 50-50 on it. I mean, because, look, they obviously don't want this to linger very long, and you got a new defensive coordinator in Patrick Graham. You want to get these guys out there and running this defense and communicating. You got a new corner on the other side in Jamel Dean. So, I think they're going to do everything they can do to try to get this thing done. So I'd give it a 50-50 coin flip chance. Next week, maybe we're talking about it.
0: All right, sounds good. Dave, thanks for jumping on with us. We'll have more news from Latrobe when we talk next Tuesday at the top of the 4 o'clock hour. Have a great week.
1: All right, you too. I'm down. I'm going down to get another cup of coffee there. Have a good week.
0: That'll leave you 4 remaining for the day. All right, let's take a quick break. We're coming back with the Entertainment Report in just a minute.
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2: I got fired from a lot of jobs growing up. One job I got fired from when I was a teenager, this is 100% true, is I was a house painter. I used to paint the outside of people's homes. And how I got fired from that job is, long story short, I painted the wrong house. Painted the wrong house. And then I guess what happened was, is the people who lived there, they left for work early in the morning. Stupidly assuming no one's going to paint their home. And then we pulled in the driveway like 1 second later and committed a crime for 8 hours.
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5: No rules that says a dog can't.
6: Everyone's favorite high-flying golden retriever is coming back to the big screen for the first time in almost 30 years. And the first trailer has been released. Air Bud Returns hits theaters on January 22nd, 2027. Purple Rain is coming to the Great White Way. The Oscar-winning film based on the Prince album of the same name is being adapted into a musical, which will open on Broadway next spring. Performances of Purple Rain will begin on March 12, 2027.
7: Ready whenever you are, Michael.
6: Michael is moonwalking on to streaming. The biopic about the early career of the King of Pop will land on Stars on August 10th. Michael has made over $1 billion globally and has become the highest grossing biopic of all time. And happy birthday to John David Washington, who's 42 today. Michelle Franz in ABC News.
3: Michelle, thank you. 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It begins at 8. We'll go to Chicago and take a look at the National Collectibles Convention that's underway. This is Metro News, the voice of West Virginia.
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8: Metro News. I'm Jeff Jenkins. We are learning more today about a little town in Ritchie County that was hard hit with floodwaters last Tuesday night, the town of Auburn. Metro News has spoken today to Ritchie County Commissioner Randall Riggs.
9: There's probably 20 to 30 people that are not living in their homes right now that are living either in campers or with other family members right now.
8: We have some photos of the damage coming up at WVMetroNews.com. It's been a long week in Lewis and Upshur counties. After that flood that hit a week ago there this evening, Metro News reporter Mike Nolting has been on Vicksburg Road near Buck Cannon today.
10: I went over there and just to see the pictures that they were able to show me of areas that never flood at all but were completely underwater.
8: The state is still waiting on a federal disaster declaration. Governor Patrick Morrissey is seeking a disaster declaration for 7 counties. Another large utility has announced plans for another natural gas-powered power plant in West Virginia. This coming from Dominion Energy, which is based in Virginia. They own the Mount Storm power plant in Grant County, a big coal-fired power plant. They say they're going to build a natural gas-fired power plant right beside it. Read more about that this afternoon at WVMetroNews.com. Southern half of West Virginia under a severe thunderstorm watch until 8 o'clock tonight. 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For 40 years, the voice of West Virginia.
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8: A new member of the House of Delegates, Aaron Hawley, taking the oath of office today in the House chamber at the state capitol. He represents part of Cabell County, the state's largest municipal police department. The Charleston Police Department swearing in its largest class of new officers today since 2005. Police Chief Scott Dempsey says there are 12 new members of the force.
11: We're excited to train these young men and get them out there, get them road ready. That way we can have plenty of police protection for the city.
8: The Charleston Police Department now has 158 officers. From the Metro News Anchor Desk, I'm Jeff Jenkins.
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0: All right, welcome back. 26 till the hour. Anthony Lewis is going to be here in about a half an hour. We'll get into some Mountaineer stuff. Will Carroll will be here in an hour to talk about some baseball injuries of note. Spencer Steer of the Reds, Esmerlin Valdez, Curtis Meade, late of the Nats, just traded to the Red Sox, injured in his first game as a member with Boston. We're going to get into those topics and maybe more. That'll be at 5:33 this afternoon. Jeremy Stout's going to join me here in just one sec. We will go out to Chicago where the National Sports Collectors Convention, they're setting up today and they'll be at it officially tomorrow. So we'll get the lowdown on that in just a sec. Let me do a quick reset on our question of the day and get a couple of responses to it, because this one is kind of heating up our social media this afternoon. And that is kind of understandable. The American Heart Association has concluded that drinking up to 5 cups of coffee daily, roughly 400 milligrams of caffeine, is safe for most adults. So the question of the day, and it is sponsored by Selango Law, 5 cups of coffee a day is officially doctor approved. Is that way too much or standard operating procedure for your day? 5 cups of coffee a day now officially doctor approved. Is that way too much or standard operating procedure for your day? To respond, text those in 304-TALK 304, 304-8255 304. You can tweet me. I'm on X at Weekly, WEEKLEY, one word, three E's, WEEKLEY. Let's see, 304-672. Dave, I worked with a guy about 15 years ago who would drink 12 to 15 styrofoam cups of coffee every night at work. When I brought it up, he said, hey, it's straight black. It's not bad. He acted the same from the first to the last. Old laid-back John. All right. Let's see. 304-886. Dave, haven't had 5 cups of coffee in 2 years. I'm a tea snob. That's John in Martinsburg, who's a regular listener. 681-981. Dave, no longer in the 240. Sounds about right, but there were doctors that endorsed cigarettes back in the 50s. Well, you're right about that. You are right about that. So we'll take more of your responses to our question of the day today, talking about coffee. It's sponsored by Selango Law. 5 cups of coffee a day is now officially doctor approved. Is that way too much or standard operating procedure for your day? All right, let's go out to Chicago where we find Jeremy Stout from Select Cards and Collectibles. Jeremy, I guess it's kind of the storm. It's the calm before the storm out there in Chicago. How you doing?
1: Oh, man, we're doing great. It's actually kind of busy today. It was supposed to only be set up, but there's already people walking around and buying, so it's been a busy day so far.
0: How's that work? I mean, don't you have to have VIP passes to get in there early?
1: Yeah, you got to have early set up for dealers, so it's mainly dealers walking around this morning, because most of the dealers won't really have a chance to walk around after about 1 o'clock tomorrow, because it'll be so busy in here, there won't be a time for a break.
0: So tell me a little bit about what you and Steve Whittington are doing. Did you drive out again this year?
1: Yeah, we did. We almost have to drive because of the amount of stuff we bring to sell. It would be, a pain to have to ship stuff. And, you got showcases, you got tables. I mean, there's a lot that goes into it.
0: Now, you're at the Stevens Convention Center. That's a pretty good setup.
1: Yeah, it is. It's pretty big. And the last couple of years, they've started putting things upstairs as well. So there's a lot of vendors, and they're expecting, I don't even remember how many people to come through the door. They're expecting record numbers.
0: So how many times have you and Steve gone out to sell and buy stuff at this convention?
1: The Nationals, I started going to the Nationals, I think, 98 or so. Steve and I have set up together, though, about 10 years now.
0: Oh, man. So now this hasn't always been in Chicago, but it's primarily been there, right?
1: Yeah, it used to rotate around Atlanta, Cleveland, Atlantic City, Anaheim, Atlanta. But now Chicago's pretty much established itself as the home. So they will take it somewhere different. Next year it's in Chicago again, but the following year it's in Detroit.
0: Oh, nice. Oh, nice. All right. So, I mean, where you are, the Stevenson Convention Center in Rosemont, man, the layout is huge. It's 600,000 square feet. So where are you? Are you close to the door? Are you in a special section? Tell me about your setup.
1: We got a great setup, actually. We're in a great spot. When you come in, there's the first row. First aisle is kind of the main aisle. You know, when people come in, they come turn right and come down it. So that's where we're at. So it's a pretty good spot. It's going to be busy.
0: So Fanatics Fest in New York had so many celebrities there that were charging, in some cases, in my opinion, exorbitant prices. How about celebrities at this convention?
1: Well, here the autographs are ran by a different group. So even though the prices are high, it's not quite the same as Fanatics Fest. It's not as high. But, there is a lot of celebrities that will be walking around. Last year, Tom Brady had a little entourage take him out the back door, and he walked within 10 feet from our table. So, you know, Rodman was by our table last year. Here, Earl Campbell's stopped at our table before. Like, you know, you're going to see a lot of those guys, especially in the hotels and things. Like, we always see Dr. J at the casino. He's nice. Always in the high roller room every time. So you do see a lot of those guys out and about.
0: Yeah, you guys aren't really that far from the casino, are you? I mean, is it River?
1: No, we're not. Yeah, we'll go there. I think it's about a 15-minute drive or so to the casino. So we'll go there, not tomorrow night, probably the next night.
0: So for people who go to this convention, what are they looking to do? Are they looking to complete sets, buy singles, get autographs? What are they, you know, what's the typical customer look like?
1: There's a different group. I mean, the people that we deal with are here to buy cards. You know, the autograph pavilion is kind of separate from the cards and all, but you know, you're going to have a group of people that are here only for autographs. So if you go back there, there's going to be people that stand in line all day long and get autographs or work back that way or whatever. It's kind of its own thing, even though it's here in the same building. But I think primarily people are here to buy cards. They're, you know, you'll see kids looking for their favorite players all the way up to, you know, 70, 80-year-olds trying to complete their 1954 top set. I mean, it's a wide array of people and collectors here.
0: So, and not only that, are people buying stuff there? There's a lot of trading that goes on in these conventions as well, right?
1: Yeah, there's a huge amount of trade that goes on. There usually will have trade nights, like upstairs from here. There'll be a lot of the hotels will have huge trade nights in their lobby and things like that. So it's there'll be a lot going on.
0: What's the Pokemon scene like? Is there a lot of that as well?
1: There always is going to be a lot of Pokemon. I don't think it's as much, like, percentage-wise as there is at local shows and stuff like that. A lot of the people who set up at the Nationals are older dealers. You can't just go sign up and get a table like you can at the mall.
0: Right.
1: You have to have priority points. You have to have been doing it a while. So most of the people who have booths are people who's been doing it for a long time, and they're not really into Pokemon.
0: We're talking to Jeremy Stout from Select Cards and Collectibles. He's on the floor in Chicago right now at the 2026 National Sports Convention. So, I've been wanting to ask you this ever since the news broke last week. From a collector's perspective, what's your take on LeBron going to the Sixers?
1: You know, I mean, they're going to be fun, I think. He should make them better. I just don't know if they have enough basketballs to go around. But as a hobby, his stuff has definitely went up. His cards are going up. We were repricing LeBron cards just today, and a lot of them are up 25 or 30% just this week. So,
0: really? Wow.
1: Yeah, it's definitely affecting his rookie cards. It's affecting the hobby and his cards. So it's a good thing leading up to Nationals, that's for sure.
0: So when you look around this convention, I mean, I'm guessing the high-end stuff is always like high-end stuff. It's always going to be going up in value. But are you seeing prices going up in general, or what's the scene in terms of pricing?
1: I mean, there's a lot of things that are going up right now. I think we've talked about it on here before. Shaquille O'Neal inserts and things like that from the 90s were way undervalued. and they're starting to go up. Ken Griffey Jr. stuff has always been high, but they're going up. There's always going to be a huge demand for Jordan cards in Chicago. Everybody up here wants Jordan. So there's Jordan rookies everywhere. There's Jordan inserts. His stuff is going up. A lot of things are going up. The Nationals is the perfect time. You always see prices start to climb before Nationals. And then you'll see a little dip afterwards after, you know, you get kind of the hangover effect from it. But it's definitely a busy week.
0: What about you and Steve? Are you guys looking to buy stuff?
1: We'll buy. That's what we were just talking about. I don't figure I'll do any walking around and buying from tables. If I walk past a table and something catches my eye, I might buy it. But, you know, we'll buy a lot from people who come to our table. You can usually buy at a cheaper price. Someone comes in, they have some cards they want to sell so they can get money to go shop for something else they want. So you can normally buy it at a little bit cheaper percentage if you're buying from behind your table. And, you know, if I can buy something at 75 or 80% of what it sells for and mark it up, make a few dollars, we're going to do that all day.
0: I hear you. Just a couple more questions. So at the National Sports Convention there in Chicago, is there one signature thing that they're promoting that's going to be really expensive that everybody who comes through the door for, I guess it's $30 to get in, that people are going to want to make sure they see?
1: I don't know what's here this year, but normally you'll see they'll have things on display at like Heritage Auctions or Pristine Auctions or some of those. And they'll have, you know, a Jordan's game used uniform, or they'll have a Babe Ruth home run bat, or, you know, things like that. So that kind of stuff is always going to be on display. So people are going to be walking around wanting to see that type of stuff for sure.
0: All right. So how long are you guys going to be out there?
1: We'll be home Sunday night.
0: Oh, and there you go. How long did it take you to drive out?
1: Oh, it took us way longer than it should. I think the last 30 miles took us about 2 hours. There was some flooding and, you know, roads closed and things like that. Of course, Chicago traffic.
0: Oh, it's crazy. Yeah, you're right about
1: it. I'm on the radio, so I'm just going to admit.
0: Hey, man. Hey, listen, I'll let you go. Have a safe trip back to the WV, and I'll talk to you next month, Jeremy. Thanks for coming on.
1: All right, thanks, Dave. Y'all have a good evening.
0: All right, Jeremy Stout from Select Cards and Collectibles. You can hear him right there on the floor at the 2026 National Sports Convention this weekend in Chicago. Let's take a quick break. We'll come back and we'll open up the On the State file in a minute.
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4: All right, welcome back to the show. 10 minutes till the hour. Reds game with the Guardians is over. Game one of a day-night doubleheader in Cincinnati at Great American Ballpark. Reds lose the game 6-5. Game two is still coming tonight at the GAB. By the way, the West Virginia Golf Association West Virginia Open, the 93rd, getting underway at Glade Springs in Daniels. We're keeping our eyes on the first round results for that. Right now, though, let's go ahead and open up the On This Date file, and we'll begin with the birthdays, and we will start with the sports birthdays. I got a couple of good ones today. Manu Ginobili of the Spurs is 49 years old today. And talking about basketball, Doug Collins, man, great player, NBA All-Star, late 70s. Coached a variety of teams, the Bulls, the Pistons, the Wizards. He's 75 years old today. DeMarco Ryans from the NFL, 42 years old. Harry Kane, the captain of England from the World Cup just a few days ago. Harry Kane, 33 years old. Marty Brenneman, we mentioned this in the 3 o'clock hour. Marty Brenneman, the longtime Reds announcer, having a birthday today. Marty Brenneman is 84 years old. Let's go back to his final sign-off from the Reds Radio Network back in 2019.
5: And I'm proud to say that I'll be here until the day that they pass muster on me for the final time. I'm proud to say I'm a Cincinnatian. And for those who are here today,

0: today, and for those who are listening wherever they might be, just know how much you're loved and how much you're appreciated. That's all I got.
1: Marty Brenneman having a birthday today, 84 years old. Bill Bradley, Dollar Bill, having a birthday today. Hall of Fame basketball star, two-time NBA champ with the Knicks, senator from the state of New York for many years. He's 83 years old. After being an All-American at Princeton, he makes his Knicks debut against the Pistons at the old Madison Square Garden on this date, December the 9th, 1967.
2: And this crowd is going wild. Bill Bradley in the ballgame as we start the second quarter. Tresvant and Reed on the tap, controlled to the backcourt by Comives. Brings across the midcourt line. Miles is guarding Bradley. Comives cross-court to Russell. Screen from Bradley. As Cassidy hands to Bradley, head of the foul circle, holds up to Comives underneath. Back outside it goes to Reed, but Comives was traveling. A pretty pass by Bradley, but Comives traveling. So the Pistons take over. Unbelievable pressure on Bill Bradley.
1: So Bradley having a birthday today. He's 83 years old. That game against the Pistons in 1967 was one of only a handful of sellouts ever at the old Garden for the Knicks, believe it or not. Birthdays today from entertainers: Elizabeth Berkley, Saved by the Bell, Showgirls, 52 years old. Lori Loughlin, Aunt Becky, 62 years old today. Dana White, the president of UFC, 57 years old. Birth anniversaries: Ray Shiro, former GM of the Penguins from 06 to 2014. He was also the general manager of the Devils. He died early April 2025 at the age of 62. On this date, 1951, Walt Disney's Alice in Wonderland is released.
3: Step into an exciting, colorful, wonderfully new world as Walt Disney brings to glowing life the adventures of Alice in Wonderland, based on Lewis Carroll's beloved story. There are wonderful tunes for your heart, wonderful thrills for your eyes as you share with Alice the wonderful things she sees, the wonderful friends she meets. Tweedledum and Tweedledee, the Walrus and the Carpenter, the Mad Hatter, the March Hare, the Cheshire Cat, the White Rabbit, and many more.
1: It was also on this date in 1973 that over 600,000 people attended the Watkins Glen Summer Jam in upstate New York to hear bands like The Band, the Allman Brothers, and of course the Grateful Dead.
4: One of the men who made it all possible, Mr. Bill Graham. Just a few words, Bill.
5: Thank you.
4: From Marin County in California to Watkins Glen in New York, here we go, the Grateful Dead.
1: And our musical birthday to the break today, Jacoby Shaddix from Papa Roach, 50 years old. The five things to know at 5 o'clock in sports are coming up next.

0: This is Hotline, presented by Selango Law on Metro News, the voice of West Virginia. With your WJLS News Network news update, here is Fred Persinger II.
1: A mother and daughter face charges after Beckley police say they found the pair fighting inside a vehicle outside a hotel. Officers responded to the Smart Hotel on Harper Road early Sunday and reportedly found Hannah Hilbert and Andrea Crago pulling each other's hair and throwing punches. Police said both women appeared heavily intoxicated and had minor facial cuts and blood on their clothing. Each accused the other of starting the fight. Because officers allegedly witnessed the altercation and could not determine a primary aggressor, both women were taken into custody. Hilbert and Crago were charged with first offense domestic battery. Police said they also were taken into custody for public intoxication. A Wyoming County man with multiple prior DUI convictions faces charges after deputies say he was found unconscious behind the wheel of a running pickup truck. Deputies responded to R.D. Bailey Highway in Brenton late Sunday and reportedly found Jesse Parks slumped over in the driver's seat while holding a hypodermic needle. Police said Parks admitted using illegal drugs earlier that day and showed several signs of impairment during field sobriety tests. After his arrest, deputies reportedly found a pill bottle containing suspected meth inside a holding cell where Parks had been detained. Authorities said Parks' license was already revoked for DUI and that he has two previous DUI convictions. The suspected drugs will be sent to the State Police Crime Laboratory for testing. Additional charges could be filed. Two Pennsylvania men face felony charges following a traffic stop in Wyoming County. The Wyoming County Sheriff's Office says deputies stopped a vehicle along Route 20A in Warsaw on July 22nd after observing multiple traffic violations. During the investigation, deputies reportedly found approximately 4.4 ounces of cocaine hidden inside an aftermarket compartment. Officers also recovered nearly $50,000 in cash. 19-year-old Sharif Rudd and 20-year-old Ramir Bozeman, both of Philadelphia, were charged with second-degree criminal possession of a controlled substance and third-degree money laundering. Both men were jailed without bail. Fayette County Schools is moving to digital ticketing for athletic games and other events this year. The district is using GoFan, a digital platform that eliminates the need for traditional paper tickets. Each school has its own QR code through the platform, allowing fans to purchase tickets for specific games and events using their phones. If you see news happening, text NEWS to 35651 to submit a tip. That's your news update. I'm Fred Persinger II.
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4: Sports headlines at 5 o'clock. Guardians beat the Reds in Cincinnati in game one of a day-night twin bill, 6-5. Pirates will host Arizona tonight at PNC. Dirty Birds on the road at High Point. WVU women announced their non-conference basketball schedule today, including a game against Northwestern at the Greenbrier. This is Metro News, the voice of West Virginia.
0: 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We're proud to live here, too.
5: He gave America his all. I'm Lisa Brady, Fox News. That's part of how President Trump remembers Lindsey Graham.
6: A beloved friend, a devoted brother, a respected statesman, a giant of the United States Senate, and a true American original who left us much too soon.
5: During a celebration of life at Washington's National Cathedral, where niece Emily Boggs Roberts called him their family's foundation.
7: He was strong-willed, hardworking, and his loyalty was unwavering. You could always count on Lindsay.
5: Today's funeral followed a ceremony in the Capitol Rotunda, and a second funeral will be held tomorrow in South Carolina. Among the many attending today's service, Ukraine's President Zelensky and Israel's Prime Minister Benjamin Netanyahu, after each of them also had meetings with President Trump. There may be a different kind of tribute tonight in the U.S. Senate, set to vote on a bill spearheaded by Graham to ramp up sanctions on Russia and any countries helping it to avoid sanctions, though the House is already on summer break.
8: But all this movement will be welcome news to Zelensky, who met with President Trump this morning at the White House, bringing with him evidence that Russia is aiding Iran after striking a ship in the Caspian Sea, Ukraine says was ferrying military equipment. President Trump received that information with a little bit of reservation this morning, telling Fox and Friends he'll ask Putin about it, but he's not too worried about the impact.
5: Fox's Jackie Heinrich at the White House, which calls today's meetings with Zelensky and Netanyahu positive and productive. U.S. strikes on Iran remain paused, allowing room for talks. A school shooter sentenced to life in prison without parole. 16-year-old Colt Gray was 14 when he killed two students and two teachers at his Georgia High

0: school, wounding others. He changed his plea to guilty Friday. His father is scheduled for sentencing Thursday for giving his son the gun. America is listening to Fox News.
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0: A Navy veteran is sentenced for transporting explosives to use against officers in California.
6: Gregory Vandenberg sentenced to 16 months in prison, convicted of the transportation of explosives with intent to kill, injure, or intimidate, and attempted transportation of prohibited fireworks into California. Federal prosecutors say the 49-year-old former Navy SEAL bought fireworks in New Mexico last summer, telling a store clerk he intended to take them to California and use them against law enforcement officers at No Kings Day protests. The clerk alerting officials who arrested Vandenberg in Arizona.
0: Fox's Christian Goodwin. Investigators believe Vandenberg was motivated by extremist anti-Semitic beliefs. Closing arguments are expected tomorrow in New York State, where the man on trial for stabbing author Salman Rushdie has decided not to take the stand in a federal terrorism case. He's already been convicted of state-level attempted murder and other charges. A new milestone for a country star.
7: She's from Texas.
8: Elle Langley makes chart history as Choosin' Texas hits 15 weeks at number one, giving her the title of the female singer with the longest running non-holiday Billboard Hot 100 number one in chart history. The single, which first hit number one in February, one-ups 14-week leaders We Belong Together by Mariah Carey from 2005 and I Will Always Love You by Whitney Houston in 1992 and 93 for the most weeks at number one ever. Carey's All I Want for Christmas Is You is still the longest running Hot 100 number one, although it's a seasonal track at 22 weeks. The Hot 100 blends all genre, U.S. streaming, radio airplay, and sales data. Michelle Polino, Fox News.
0: Wall Street with another mixed finish. The Dow up 537 points, helped by strong earnings reports. The S&P up 15, but the NASDAQ down 55. U.S. oil prices dropping again, falling under $78 a barrel during the session. And Lisa Brady. This is Fox News.
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11: Metro News AccuWeather, severe thunderstorm watches and warnings are posted for the listening area through 8 o'clock tonight, with shower and thunderstorm activity and heavy rainfall and high wind gusts. Some storms could be severe, then will dry out late tonight, remain cloudy, and have overnight lows around 62. Wednesday, mostly cloudy, high 74. This weather presented by New River Health Association on the WJLS News Network.
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12: All right, welcome back to the show. It's 5:06 in West Virginia. Time to start the third and final hour of our program today, Metro News.

0: Hotline. Thanks so much for tuning in today, folks. I really do appreciate it. We got a busy hour for you. We will take a quick peek at our question of the day. Oh, look who's here. Anthony Lewis is here, our Mountaineer Insider. So, you know, we were going to get some Golden Blue talk into this program. So we're going to do that in just a minute. He'll hang out with us. We'll play In or Out. That'll be 5:25. Will Carroll from Under the Knife is going to join us at 5:33 today to talk about some recent and relatively significant baseball injuries. We'll talk about what happened to, you know, Spencer Steer of the Reds at absolutely the wrong time. Now with the trading deadline coming in just a matter of days, as Merlin Valdez, you know, how close did he come to a season-ending injury last night? Got hit on the back of the hand. The rookie for the Pirates has been the hottest player in baseball over the last 5 weeks. Has hit 14 home runs, helping the Pirates with some right-handed power. And we've got some other players we're going to talk about as well. So that'll be at 5:33 this afternoon. And we'll also probably check in with some of the things that have been going on with the Big Ten Football Media Day, the first of 3 days in Chicago this afternoon. So we're going to hear from Matt Campbell, the former coach at Iowa State, who's the new coach at Penn State. And, of course, Penn State's going to open the season by hosting the Marshall Thundering Herd. Let's go ahead and take a quick peek at our question of the day. And we've had a lot of response to this one today. So the American Heart Association has concluded that drinking up to 5 cups of coffee daily is safe for most adults. So here's the question of the day, and it's sponsored by Selango Law. 5 cups of coffee a day is officially doctor approved. Is that way too much or standard operating procedure for your day? 5 cups of coffee a day is officially doctor approved. Is that way too much or standard operating procedure for your day? To respond, text those in. 304-TALK-304, 304-825-5304. I'm on Exit Weekly, W-E-E-K-L-E-Y, one word, three E's, W-E-E-K-L-E-Y. Couple of responses. Here's WV Wings on X. Dave, I remember when coffee and hard-boiled eggs were bad for you. Now they're considered superfoods. That's true. That's really true. Here's Herman, who listens virtually every day. He's a minister down in Mississippi. He goes, Dave, 5 cups of coffee is a wonderful day to start your morning. Jody on X. Dave, I didn't start drinking coffee until 2021. I stopped drinking soda. A few days later, I learned I still need a little caffeine. Headaches. So coffee, here I come. I'm at 2 to 3 cups a day. So too much for me. And we got some text messages about this as well, and we'll get into that. Anthony, you and I have never really talked about this much. Are you a big coffee guy?
1: Yeah, so generally, it's funny that's the topic, because I came to Charleston a few minutes early because I heard traffic was bad.
0: Right. Early. Traffic is bad in the town, isn't it?
1: Well, I guess it got cleared up. Okay. So I left the homestead about 4 and got here about 4:15. So I was like, well, maybe I'll get some coffee, but I wouldn't visit somebody. But anyway, but yes, I drink, I make a full pot. Poured out about a half today, but there are days there's not much left. But when I leave here, I'll probably go get a cup because I'm probably going to stay up late tonight and do some work. I'm kind of in the midst of some new projects, so I've been working until about 2 every night. So,
0: Coop, it's kind of crazy. In the radio business, there's not as many people who are hardcore coffee drinkers as there used to be. Is that my imagination, or is that true?
2: I've just had that conversation this morning, as a matter of fact, something that just since I've been back in Charleston in the industry, our coffee consumption building wide has dropped considerably. And man, the amount of smokers that we have is virtually none, which both of those things used to be hand in hand with this industry.
1: Oh, yeah. I started in television in 1996. So I remember, back in the days, that's when buildings were occupied 24 hours a day, with more than one person. And, I used to drink. Especially if I did the overnight shift with my man Joe Lloyd, he trained me in the old Fox 11 building, and we used to drink coffee all night long, just trying to pull that midnight to 8 a.m. shift, so you don't have an on-air blip, God forbid you fall asleep at the board. That's back when it was manual.
2: Do you know how few smokers we have here now?
0: How many? We
2: have so few smokers that no longer does anybody come by from the various residents of Charleston to troll through our smoking ashtray outside of the door.
0: Oh, wow.
2: We used to have people come by all the time, and they would go through that to get, you know, half-burnt cigarettes. Oh, it's not worth their time anymore because, you know, there's nobody here that smokes anymore.
0: That used to be a mine.

0: homes and buildings. You guys have remodeled here, so I'm sure all that's gone.
1: Oh, man, there's so many things that have happened in this building that are so different from when I got here in the mid-'80s. It's crazy. Oh, I had a couple of WVU things I did want to ask you about. So we got this story today about the WVU women's basketball team non-conference schedule. So they're going to the Bahamas, going to play in the Battle for Atlantis. But a particular attention is the game that they're going to play at the Greenbrier.
0: Is it Northwestern?
1: Yeah, they're going to play Northwestern. That's going to be on November the 13th. So after what happened against Duke last year, what a signature moment that was.
0: Yeah.
1: I mean, and obviously there's only a handful of tickets that are available for that particular venue. That's like, kind of a bucket list thing, right?
0: Yeah.
1: See a WVU play a game at the Greenbrier in that small arena?
0: I've never in my life heard of anything like that happening, where the benches, bench clears, the whole team, gets kicked out, I mean, and that'll go down in history. People will still be talking about that, like McKenzie's kick at 75.
1: Right.
0: I mean, but what a venue. And now it's like, oh, we got to go back this year. It's unfortunate they didn't get Duke back on the schedule. That would have been
1: a
0: fun rematch. But I don't think Duke wants to come back, after what happened to them there last year. But yeah, what a moment. And, they're going down to the Bahamas, and I think it's always great for, especially early, you get to test your team. But also, too, it's kind of a reward for the, because they're already there working, right?
1: Yeah, sure.
0: They're grinding. So go on a little holiday break. There's a little bit of relaxed time, and then there's let's strap them up and go.
1: We'll just see how long the momentum surrounding WVU women's basketball can continue. I mean, let's be honest here. I mean, 10 years ago, if there had been a story about the release of the WVU women's basketball non-conference schedule, is anybody paying attention to that?
0: Yeah.
1: But now they are.
0: Me and like a few other people. I text with Mac Bulger all the time.
1: Okay, fair enough. But I mean, this was not making it to the front page.
0: And that's good. I mean, shows you where the game has gone. Listen, I watched them in 90 or 2000, maybe the last year that Coach Basil was there before Mike Carey came. And it was during the asbestos year. And no one told Gino that they were playing at Nitro High. And he rang it up on him. He was not happy about having to play in the high school gym. And he unmercifully beat them down in that gym. And they were not very good. And so I've watched them come from that to what we just watched this year hosting an NCAA team as a real follower of the program. So I'm just glad that they're getting the attention that they deserve. These women work really hard.
1: Well, the other thing is, it's it used to be so difficult to just get anybody to go to a women's game, right? But once you go and you see the product, it's like, hey, this is a lot of fun, yeah. And you want to go back.
0: Yeah, I mean, I used to, I loved it when they used to come down here and play. And remember they had the NIT championship down here a few years ago that filled it up pretty good down here. I wish they would take more time and maybe come down, and I wish they would play like a holiday type game here in the Civic Center, just so Southern West Virginia would get an opportunity. But yeah, there was a time I used to go and watch Meg and Kate and, Yolanda Page, she played for the Indiana Fever. They had WNBA women on those teams, and there might be 1,200 people there.
1: Hey, man, I'm old enough to remember when they used to play like men's and women's doubleheaders.
0: Yeah.
1: Okay, and they tried to get anything to catch a spark. There would be instances where the men would play, and then the game would be over, and people would be like leaving the Coliseum in droves as the women were coming out on the floor to play a game.
0: Yeah, I know. That's awful. You almost should flip flop it so at least people show up early and get some back in.
1: They tried that, and that worked a little better.
0: Yeah.
1: My dad, he would take me, so I would go with him. He was a season ticket holder. We would go, we'd watch the women, and then there would be a men's game right after that.
0: Yeah. I mean, have you ever seen the documentary like with Coach Summitt, talking about when she first got to UT, like, she was in her washing uniforms and like just the conditions of women's sports.
1: Hey,
0: when
1: man,
0: she took over.
1: What about the time that Tennessee played here in Charleston? Remember?
0: Oh, yeah.
1: With Hornbuckle, and like three quarters of the arena was like rooting for the Vols.
0: Yeah, those Tennessee, all the Tennessee fans came out. Yeah, but I think now if you played that same game, it would probably be more like 70-30.
1: Oh, no doubt. You're absolutely right about that.
0: I think the women's game is, I think, twofold. I think it's great, a great game for young kids to watch that are learning the game because it's much more fundamentally sound. They don't play the game above the rim like the men do, because how many 10-year-olds think they can dunk or they think they're Steph Curry.
2: That's right.
0: I went and watched the

0: a youth game back in the wintertime, and I bet you they shot 65 threes and they were all 9 years old. So, but it's a little bit more of a fundamental game. And also, too, it's just a great opportunity to come out and you can bring your family.
1: Sure,
0: absolutely. And it's a little bit lower ticket. So, and it's a good product.
1: Hey, before we run out of time, I wanted to just get your reaction to this. I was talking with Coop about this in the 3 o'clock hour. So Big Ten Media Day started today in Chicago. And one of the big stories early in the day today was Ohio State's got a deal with J.P. Morgan, where they're going to get $17 million a year for a J.P. Morgan patch on their uniform. And that was the record, I guess, for about maybe 5 minutes, because after that got announced, about an hour later, Notre Dame announced they're going to get $20 million for the patch on their uniform from SoFi, and Notre Dame's deal is like a six-year deal.
0: Ooh.
1: So, man, do you remember when we used to debate whether or not a guy should have the name on the back of his jersey?
0: Yeah.
1: Now we got like patches for $20 million
0: a year.
1: Then
0: they put the Nike swoosh on there.
1: Oh, we're running out of space,
0: yeah.
1: Right?
0: I mean, we're going to look like NASCAR out there eventually. But, hey, but the rich get rich, right? I mean, this is where it's headed, folks.
1: I mean,
0: it's an arms race, and the money is pouring into college sports. And now that it's not even about who has the nicest facility or who has steak night after practice on Wednesdays. Yeah. It's how much money can you pay these?
1: Well, here's the other thing with a situation like Notre Dame, and maybe to a lesser degree Ohio State. If you're a Notre Dame fan and you're watching the games and you're seeing that SoFi logo on the player's jersey all game long, and you're winning like 10, 11 games and you're going to the national championship tournament, Ohio State, probably the Big Ten game, the conference championship game, and then deep into the, you're going to get their credit card, man. You're going to be buying their products. If they have good football seasons, those deals are going to work out great for the corporations that are making them.
0: There's probably a back-end deal. If we read into this, there's probably a back-end deal. If you get the Notre Dame credit card, they probably donate so much money to their NIL fund.
1: No question.
0: You know. This is just where it's headed.
1: Man. So that's happened today. J.P. Morgan, Ohio State, $17 million for a patch. SoFi and Notre Dame, $20 million for a patch. On not just the football uniforms, but all their athletic teams. Let's take a break. We'll come back. We'll play in or out in just a moment.
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6: All right, welcome back. All right, let's get into it. 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We call it in or out. The setup is simple. Three categories, food or beverage, gut reaction. Finally, this one's about a celebrity. The topics of which change daily. Let's get started with food or beverage. Coop, are you ready to go?
7: Since you asked nicely.
6: You know, I'm really interested to see where you're going on this topic.
7: Okay.
6: Okay.
7: All right.
6: Taco Bell has got $1 Mexican pizzas all day today. All day today. Until midnight. It's limited to one discounted Mexican pizza per order and can be redeemed when ordering in person, at a kiosk, or online through the Taco Bell website or the app. So I don't think you need the app. I mean, if you go to the location and ask for one, you can get one for $1. Taco Bell Mexican pizza. In or out?
7: And remember when Chipotle dropped their prices and had all kinds of great deals for a while there when they had a problem at Chipotle's?
6: Yeah.
7: Was this a scheduled promotion, I wonder?
6: You know, I didn't even put those together.
7: This seems like a dollar Mexican pizza does not seem like a schedule, and not through the app either. This seems like some emergency media outreach type of thing, if you ask me. It wasn't Taco Bell's fault. I'll be in.
6: All right. Anthony, what are your thoughts on this? $1 Taco Bell Mexican pizza until midnight tonight.
8: Yeah, so that was the first thing Coop read my mind. I was like, oh, what a great PR move. They're trying to reel us in with these Mexican pizzas.
6: Yeah.
8: That used to be a staple of the diet, you know, like when I was a teenager.
6: Right.
8: So I'll be in on the 80s and 90s version.
7: There's no fresh veggies on it either. So.
6: Yeah. Oh, there you go. There you go. Yeah, $1 Mexican pizza to only it's today only one discounted pizza per customer.
7: Or if you can freeze them.
6: You know what? I like where your mind's going there. I'm in on that. Coop, here you go. Gut reaction. Guess what we're talking about?
7: Got to be a record of some
6: You
7: kind.
6: Got it.
7: Oh boy.
6: David Rush of Idaho has claimed a new Guinness.

0: world record by juggling flaming torches on a unicycle, achieving 175 consecutive catches, more than quadrupling the previous record of 37. Already a multi-record holder in both unicycling and juggling, he admitted he was brimming with confidence going in, although he one of the flames did catch his beard. So I guess he could have gone even farther. But juggling flaming torches on a unicycle, in or out.
1: Here's the thing. It's hard for me to articulate exactly what my deal is with these things. But on this particular one, I mean, this isn't something I care about or that I would watch or that I would give any time of day for at all. But I'm generally in because this is like what the Guinness Book of World Records was always about. You know, a guy juggling things with flames on it. That seems like, okay, you know, that's at least something that takes a skill and you're putting your life on the line. It's not like, you know, how many paper clips you can string together and jump rope or whatever, you know? So, yeah, I'm slightly in.
0: Anthony, what are your thoughts here? Juggling flaming torches while on a unicycle, in or out?
2: So, yeah, again, Coop nailed it. Anytime you can do something that's just uncommon and do it for and break a record, I'll be in on this. Got to watch the flames, though. You said he got burns.
0: His first attempt cost him his eyebrows.
2: Oh, yeah. See? So, yeah.
1: And you even got injured doing it, man. There you go. That's all right.
2: Put him in the book.
0: I'm in on this. Finally, this one's about a celebrity. Well, the Warriors didn't get Draymond Green. Remember Draymond? Hey, I'm going to rework my contract. Well, they didn't get LeBron, and today Draymond signed with the Warriors to come back at least one more season for $27.6 million. Draymond Green, in or out?
1: Generally speaking, I don't really like the cat, but hey, he was trying to do something somewhat selfless here for his team, yeah. Right, and doing this, so I'll be in today. Why not?
0: Yeah. Anthony, what are your thoughts? Draymond Green, in or out?
2: You know, I've always been back and forth with this guy, but it seems like at the end of his career, he, like you said, he kind of restructured his contract, making space, trying to win another championship. I'll give him the benefit of the doubt. I'll be in on that move.
0: I'm going to be slightly in on this because I can't tell you how many Warriors games I've been sort of interested in just to see if he's going to blow up.
2: Yeah.
0: Right? Is he going to get in a fight? Is he going to yell at his teammates? If there's a 50-50 chance he's going to leave the bench. So I'm going to be slightly in on that.
2: Bitch.
0: Anthony, thank you.
2: Good to see you guys.
0: We'll take a break. This is Metro News, the voice of West Virginia.
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4: West Virginia Metro News. I'm Jack Carlson. Storm victims in Ritchie County are trying to get back on their feet.
5: While most of the damage from last week's storms hit Pleasants, Upshur, and Lewis County, other areas of the state were equally impacted. Ritchie County had one home destroyed by the tornadoes that came through Pleasants County. And on the other side of Ritchie County, the tidy community of Auburn took a massive hit from the flooding rains. County Commission President Randall Riggs.
6: There's probably 20 to 30 people that are not living in their homes right now that are living either in campers or with other family members right now.
5: The waters rose out of a stream flowing near Main Street in the community and took out 15 homes and even more buildings on the main drag of town.
6: They're doing the best that they can, but just a lot of damage, and I'm sure that there's probably going to be some of them homes that will not be livable again, I'm sure.
5: FEMA has already visited the county, and Governor Morrissey's disaster declaration request to the White House includes Ritchie County. I'm Chris Lawrence, WBMetroNews.com.
4: A new state delegate has officially taken office. Delegate Aaron Holly will represent District 22, which includes Campbell County. He replaces Daniel Linville, who left the seat to work in Governor Patrick Morrissey's office. A major power generating facility is going to be constructed in Grant County at Mount Storm. Dominion Energy announcing today that the facility will produce 2.6 gigawatts of electricity. Once it's built, you can read more at WVMetroNews.com. 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
1: A trial involving a former Kanawha County ambulance driver is waiting on a ruling in another case. Lawyers for 19-year-old Alyssa Middleton are asking for the trial to be moved to a different county. Her trial could follow a precedent from the state Supreme Court's ruling on the Raleigh County case. That trial included a denied request for a change of venue. The high court is going to decide whether or not the judge was right in denying that request. Read more at WVMetroNews.com. 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

0: right, welcome back. About 26 minutes till the hour. Will Carroll is going to join us here in just a couple of minutes because I need some information about sports injuries to some of the teams that are in our listening area. What's the story on Spencer Steer? I mean, they've shut him down for 2 weeks, but that doesn't mean he's coming back in 2 weeks. It just means he's going to get an evaluation. And as Merlin Valdez last night, how crazy was that situation with the Pirates? Gets hit on the hand, really looked like he was in terrible pain. And, of course, you have so many small bones in your wrist that that can be hurt in a situation like that. Turns out he's day-to-day. It was just a contusion. So we'll talk about that. Also, what about the Curtis Meade situation with the Washington Nationals? So Meade gets traded from the Nationals to the Red Sox for Connelly Early. Now, both of these guys are dealing with injuries. And, you know, some people are saying, well, the Red Sox got the short end of this trade. You know, sometimes when you're in a position where you're trying to push to the playoffs, you have to make deals like this. The Red Sox had an abundance of starters. They had an abundance of left-handed starters. So they were able to flip one to the Nationals for Meade. Yeah, you know, Meade's been up and down, and he doesn't really have a position. But, you know, he's a good right-handed power hitter, and he elevates the ball, and he should pepper that left-field wall at Fenway Park. Let me bring Will Carroll in, who's the author of the outstanding Substack, Under the Knife, about sports injuries. We've talked about this before. And he runs a very, very informative channel off of the Foul Territory Network, Injury Territory, and he joins us now to talk about these injuries. How you doing today, Will?
1: And you're exactly right. This is an interesting trade, and it's one where I just didn't understand exactly what the Red Sox were doing, and you have to take a look at this one holistically. So there's a couple things going on. First, we have to wait to see what other dominoes fall, because this is not going to be their only trade. And second, it tells you they're completely out on Trevor Story and likely out on Marcelo Meyer, who is supposed to be their future.
0: You know, I want to talk about the Reds and the Pirates first, but in your latest edition of Under the Knife that I got today, you're talking about the Early and the Meade trade. So why don't we go ahead and start there? First of all, for our listeners in the Eastern Panhandle who follow the Nats, how seriously should the Nats be concerned about the inflamed elbow that Early has? He's going to be returning to the Nationals in just a matter of days, though, right?
1: Yeah, he's got one more rehab start, and he's going to make that. I'm not exactly sure. It was due to be at AA for the Red Sox, but that was mostly due to scheduling and weather. So I'm not sure exactly where he's going to do it. One more rehab start, then he's going to come back. You worry about it because it's, you know, the elbow. It's a pitcher's elbow. Is he going to be the kind of guy who has these sort of injuries regularly? The UCL is intact. It's mostly just swelling, and they've got that calmed down. He's throwing. Sometimes young guys have this, and they get really religious about doing their recovery work. They work on it in the off season, so it can sometimes be a positive. For me, he just got hit in the hand. It's really nothing more than that.
0: I look at Early, and I think, you know, the Nationals are such a really interesting team this year. Coop, I was listening to Dave Jagler call a game. I was listening on, I think, ESPN, Charleston ESPN this weekend. And he worked for Metro News for a minute. He's one of the voices of the Nationals. He's made a great point about the fact that the Nationals are a really interesting combination this year. They lead the majors in home runs, and they lead the majors in steals. No team has done that since like 1955. But Early is kind of a guy that, you know, could really be locked into the Nationals rotation for the next couple of years. He's a really good starter, a potentially really good starter, an anchor for their staff.
1: Yeah, I think he's a really good number two or three on a good playoff team. But they've already got Cavalli. They've already got a couple arms. They just didn't have a whole lot of upper-level arms. And Paul Taboni, the general manager of the Nats, or president of baseball operations, whatever the titles are. And oddly, did you see his sister just got named a correspondent on 60 Minutes?
0: Wow.
1: How crazy is that?
0: That is pretty crazy.
1: Good job by his parents. So this is one of those things where he took a look at the organization, said, I've got a gap here. We don't have any upper-level pitching. Here's a trade for it. It's the kind of thing he was looking for those kind of Curtis Mead is good. He's always been a top prospect. Heck, when he was with the Rays, he got traded for Christopher Sanchez.
0: Right.
1: I bet that's one Eric Neander would like to have back. But, he never quite clicked. And I was talking to some people with Boston, and evidently he just started being coachable. He said, you know what? What I'm doing isn't working. You tell me what will. And he got with the right people and has really broken out. So those kind of things happen, and I think he can be a good fill-in for the Red Sox if they think they're a playoff team now.
0: Yeah, it's just a situation where sometimes the guys just got to get to the right organization. I mean, Mead couldn't get arrested with the White Sox, and then, he started hitting his potential when he got to the Nationals. And I wanted to ask you about Spencer Steer's situation, too. So he was one of the names that the Reds, who claim to be sellers at the trading deadline early next week, would be moving on. And there's a whole host of teams that were interested in a guy like Steer, who's a, a Swiss Army knife kind of player. He's got some power. So he's on the 10-day IL with a right wrist sprain. And the Reds are saying that at that point, after the 10 days, he's going to be re-examined at that point. We don't know if he's going to be able to come back or not. From what you can tell, twofold question. Does Steer have any trade value now, and do you expect him to play again this year?
1: This year, no. He's got a torn tendon sheath, and those tend to drag on, especially for hitters. He's got power. The whip in his bat just won't be there. So the smart thing to do would be wait on him. So it takes away his trade value now. That's not a bad thing. And remember, hey, Conley Early is on the IL. You can trade for injured players, but you also have to get value for them now. It might be interesting. There might be a team out there that says, you know what? This is a guy I want. He's got a couple of years of control, which is part of his value. Would they make a deal for him now? I doubt it. It's more like an off-season thing once he shows he's healthy. It's just unfortunate timing.
0: All right, a couple other players I did want to ask you about. One that's related to the is on the Pirates, and another that made his most recent start against the Pirates, and that's Esmerlin Valdez. Now, if you watched last night when he got a hit in the hand, he looked like he was in incredible pain, and you're thinking, oh, I can't believe this. I mean, the guy's been a revelation over the last 5 weeks. Mm-hmm. He's going to miss significant time. Today we're hearing he's day-to-day, and it's just a contusion. Yeah. So it looks like the Pirates really dodged a huge bullet last night.
1: Yeah, exactly. And this is the same sort of thing as with Mead or with anybody. This is an injury that doesn't have to happen. This one is one, I know you read the column, so you know that I even have a hashtag for this. My God, why won't they just wear a pad? The best hitter in the game, Shohei Ohtani, wears a bespoke pad that New Balance made for him over his hand, and he doesn't get hit on the hands. For all these players that do, why would you not wear this? I do not understand this macho culture of I'm not wearing a pad. I'm talking to catchers. I'm like, all this one knee down stuff. How many times do I see you getting plugged on the thigh? Why don't you just wear, the most basic thigh pad like a football player would wear? And they're like, I don't want to be soft. It's stupid. Bones aren't soft. They're getting hit like this. A simple pad that costs $29 from New Balance would stop a significant number of these. But he got lucky. It could have been worse.
0: And Val, not only is he a day-to-day, he's in the lineup tonight. He's going to play tonight for the Pirates against Arizona. He's got a 1,043 OPS through the last 21 games. He's had 14 home runs. He's just had an amazing run. A couple of other players I want to ask you about. First off, Shohei Ohtani. Will Ohtani pitch again before the playoffs?
1: Probably. I'm curious about this because, you heard that he's throwing in the bullpen. This isn't because, he's building back up, he's rehabbing. He's just keeping his workload up. You can keep the workload up through, your throw days, through bullpen sessions, and not have to start from zero if they decide his knee is holding up. But his knee is not holding up. He's having more and more problems with that. He's got a torn meniscus. He's going to have it repaired. This is the same sort of thing that took down Shea Langeliers and Ike Irish, who's a Baltimore prospect. it's just a tough injury. They're maintaining it. They've maintained it most of the season, but you know, they had to have that lubrication injection. We'll see if they have to do that again at some point. They'll see if they have to, you know, set him down completely. The one thing he hasn't been is healthy. And it's pretty amazing what he's done when he's dealing with all these. So I think he's going to keep the options open. I think they won't need him as a starter. I'm very, very curious if they'll use him as a reliever like they did with Sasaki last year.
0: And finally, we're talking with Will Carroll from the Under the Knife Substack and the YouTube channel Injury Territory. What's your take on Jameson Taillon here? He's been DFA'd by the Cubs. Yeah. He's 34. He missed 6 weeks this year with a hamstring. You know, he's a cancer survivor. He's had arm injuries galore. Is he washed? Is he coming back? What's your take on Taillon?
1: Yeah, I think somebody will give him a chance. You know, he's had good results recently enough that you're going to give him a chance. You're going to find a place for him at AAA. You're going to see if there's something that needs to be fixed. He's going to know a little bit. You know, it's pretty amazing to see the careers of him and Tyler Glasnow. I think they were, I can't remember which one came first, but they were 1 and 2 for the Pirates in the draft year after year. So it's great, you know, and it's great to see the Pirates relevant again. You know, talking to people around the league this week, they're saying the Pirates are one of the most aggressive teams in going out and trying to get deals done, and that's not the Pirates we're used to.
0: Now, so Taillon pitched here in Charleston. He was the second overall pick. He was the Pirates' first-round selection in 2011, so we saw him pitch quite a bit. Hey, yeah. Will, I always appreciate our conversation about sports injuries. They do occur, and I know our listeners like getting information about what's really happening. Thanks for jumping on with us today. I do appreciate it.
1: Anytime, Dave.
0: All right, Will Carroll. As I said, Under the Knife Substack is really a good read, and he puts up stuff you know, on a weekly basis, so check it out. Let's take a break. We'll come back. Matt Campbell made his appearance today, the new coach at Penn State. The former coach at Iowa State at the Big Ten Football Media Day in Chicago. We'll hear some of that when we come back.
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0: All right, welcome back to the show. 10 minutes till the hour. Man, you'd think a guy with a 3-hour radio show would find time to wedge everything in. We've got so much we need to do here in the next couple of minutes. Back to the Big Ten Football Media Day today in Chicago. First of 3 days there. Teams that presented today, Illinois, Iowa, Penn State, Rutgers, Southern Cal, and Wisconsin. Matt Campbell, former coach at Iowa State, is the new coach at Penn State. The Nits, of course, will open the season. They'll host the Marshall Thundering Herd. Here's just a sample of Matt Campbell's opening remarks to the media today in Chicago as the new coach at Penn State.
1: Thank you guys for having me. I first and foremost want to start off and thank Commissioner Petitti, his leadership. I know I'm the young guy here and just coming into this, but how he's been able to communicate and lead with us from the day we've gotten to Penn State, I couldn't be more grateful for him. For me, growing up in the footprint of the Big Ten, playing high school and college football in the footprint of the Big Ten, coaching, honestly, in my entire coaching career in the footprint of the Big Ten. And I think for me, even the last 2 decades, studying all the great teams and the great coaches in the Big Ten, it's a great honor to be here. And I think it's proven in the modern era of the Big Ten in college football, this conference is the best in the country. And I know it has prestigious academic institutions that go from coast to coast, storied football traditions that go down generations. And for me, I couldn't be more humbled and grateful to be here representing Penn State. Our university, our athletic department, and our football program, the history, the legacy we represent, it's deep. It's deep with great coaches, it's deep with great players, and certainly great deep with tremendous and great teams, some of the best that have ever played in college football.
0: There you go. That's Matt Campbell earlier today, the head coach now at Penn State, formerly at Iowa State, meeting the media in Chicago on day one of the Big Ten Football Media Day. I tell you what, you take a look at Penn State's schedule, the way it's laid out this year. Campbell, if he has any luck at all, they're going to win 10 games or more this year at Penn State. So tomorrow at the Big Ten Media Day in Chicago, here's the lineup: Michigan State, Minnesota, then Ohio State, Oregon, Purdue, and UCLA. The Reds game today. Reds game last night with the Guardians at Great American Ballpark was rained out. So today they're playing a day-night doubleheader. The first game today, pretty good ball game. The Guardians beat the Reds 6-5. Kyle Manzardo hit a grand slam off Chase Burns in the first inning, but the Reds came all the way back. They briefly had the lead in this game, 5-4, but the Guardians rallied late, and they won it 6-5. Here's the ninth inning for the Reds at the plate as they tried to tie this thing up and force extra innings or win it.
2: 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Cade Smith leads all Major League Baseball with 29 saves.
3: DJ Friedel 0-for-3 today, trying to snap it 0-for-14.
4: Friedel sends that pitch up in the air, behind home plate, foul. Patrick Bailey lunging to his left made the catch as he had overrun it just a bit. That ball started to go back toward the plate. Nice job by Bailey to stick with it. That is not an easy play.
5: One down, and now Ellie lines the bat out over the plate.
6: Singles in the third and fourth. He has scored a run.
7: Swing and a miss.
8: There's your hundo.
7: He just reared back and blew 100 right by him.
8: Yeah, when in doubt, he just shook him off and says, nope, let's go. I'm going with the gasoline.
4: Cleveland's bullpen, starting with Franco Alamont. If you include this ninth inning, in 5 innings, they have struck out 8.
6: Stewart walks. Tying run is on. J.J. Blade comes to the plate as a potential winning run.
7: Right field. In comes Angel Martinez. He dives. Book it. Angel hangs on, and the Guardians stop their longest losing streak of the season with a slim 6-5 victory over the Reds here in the series opener.
0: All right, so there you go. The Guardians rally, and they beat the Reds 6-5. Game one of this twin bill tonight in Cincinnati. Now, game two, the Guardians have their ace on the mound, Gavin Williams. Remember, Williams, the last time out, had that immaculate inning against the Twins. He's 10-5 on the season. The Reds are going with a bullpen game tonight, so I'm not sure who's going to start for the Reds, but they're going to go with a bullpen game tonight, and the Guardians will send their ace right-hander, Gavin Williams, to the mound tonight. The Pirates will try to make it two in a row against the Diamondbacks tonight. Arizona has been one of the hottest teams in the majors, but, you know, it's one of those situations where if the Pirates win tonight, they're going to hold on to that last spot in the wild card race in the National League. And the Dirty Birds were off yesterday. They're on the road tonight. They will play at High Point in the Atlantic League. Let's take a break, and we'll come back and wrap it up for the day in a moment.
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6: He died doing the work he was born to do. I'm Lisa LaSera, Fox News. Those words from President Trump as he honored late Senator Lindsey Graham.
7: President Trump delivered a tribute to Senator Lindsey Graham at the National Cathedral in Washington, D.C.
8: He was a force of nature, and I will miss him greatly.
7: He said for 30 years, nothing of significance happened in the Capitol or even the world without Graham knowing about it, nor a piece of legislation passing without Graham having a say in it.
8: It's a testament to his towering impact that among those mourning him here today are leaders, presidents, prime ministers from all over the globe.
7: The president said while Graham's life was cut short, he lived it to the fullest and died doing the work he was born to do, going out at the top of his game.
6: Fox's Jessica Rosenthal, one of those in attendance at Senator Graham's funeral. Ukraine's President Volodymyr Zelensky tonight. He's expected to be at the Capitol as the Senate holds a test vote on further sanctions against Russia over the Ukraine war. The legislation was backed by the late Senator Graham. This morning, the president met with Zelensky, who told reporters he and President Trump talked about restarting the peace process with Russia. He also met with Israeli Prime Minister Benjamin Netanyahu as the U.S. has paused strikes on Iran. The White House called that meeting productive. Life in prison without parole for a Georgia teenager convicted of killing two teachers and two students at Appalachia High School in 2024. Cold Gray had pled guilty to 55 counts, including murder in the shooting at the school about 45 miles northeast of Atlanta.
9: The slain will not return to life. The injured will not forget their wounds. And a 16-year-old boy will live and die in prison.
6: Barrow County Superior Court Judge Nicholas Prim, another teacher and eight more students were wounded, seven of them by gunfire. Murder carries a mandatory life sentence in Georgia. America's listening to Fox News.
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6: Crews in Wisconsin continue clearing debris and restoring power after an EF tornado struck the city of Menasha yesterday.
15: First responders in Menasha, Wisconsin, calling it one of the most difficult times in the city's history. But a miracle that no one died in the widespread damage from peak winds of up to 140 miles per hour that tore through numerous homes and businesses Monday.
16: This is going to be a long challenge for the community. Ask everybody to stick together, and that includes being patient with each other. That includes helping each other.
15: Winnebago County Exec Gordon Hintz, a city curfew is now in place in Menasha, where roads are blocked with massive amounts of debris. The power's still out, with area shelters opening for people who no longer have a place to call home. Jeff Manasso, Fox News.
6: Major Hurricane Genevieve is roaring in the Pacific, though forecasters say it's far from land. The storm is now downgraded to a Category 4 after reaching Category 5 status Monday. Another financial company is eliminating jobs in the era of AI.
17: Visa is cutting 2,600 jobs. The Wall Street Journal says the company is looking to streamline operations and boost efficiency with artificial intelligence. The credit card and payments giant says the cuts will be mostly in technology and product teams and will impact about 7% of the workforce. A memo viewed by the Wall Street Journal from Chief Executive Ryan McInerney says technology trends are changing how money moves around the world, and to capture the opportunities, Visa must continue evolving how it works. Intuit, Cisco, and Facebook's parent Meta have all announced cuts in recent months, citing artificial intelligence. Janico Soda, Fox News.
6: Americans' confidence in the economy fell this month as gas prices went up and the U.S. and Iran stepped up fighting. The Conference Board says its consumer confidence index fell to 90.8 in July from 92.2 in June. I'm Lisa Lucera. This is Fox News.
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19: Metro News AccuWeather. Severe thunderstorm watches and warnings are posted for the listening area through 8 o'clock tonight, with shower and thunderstorm activity and heavy rainfall and high wind gusts. Some storms could be severe, then will dry out late tonight, remain cloudy, and have overnight lows around 62. Wednesday, mostly cloudy, high 74. This weather presented by New River Health Association on the WJLS News Network.
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24: 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Do you believe in miracles? 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
5: Sportsline for Tuesday, all back in the studio. Kyle Wiggs, Greg Hunter, Brad Howe with you, and a lot to do
0: again tonight. Big Ten Media Days. Their commissioner, Tony Petitti, made some comments that were very interesting and follow on the back of some of the things we talked with U.S. Senator Shelley Moore Capito about last night in terms of the legislation before the Senate, the Protect College Sports Act. And there's been movement a little bit on that. So we'll get to that. Also, the WVU women's basketball, the preseason schedule is out. Their non-conference schedule is set with dates and most of the times. So if time permits, we'll get into that. Also, we'll have a guest tonight. Jeriah Pryor is the Gatorade Girls Basketball Player of the Year. And she won that as a junior at George Washington. And she recently, this week, I think, maybe the weekend, but recently made her college choice. So we'll hear from Jiraiya coming up. That's all on the Sports Line tonight. Good evening, everyone.
1: Good evening, guys.
2: Hi, everybody.
0: We also have the ACC preseason poll.
1: How about that?
0: So we'll get into that as well.
1: It's a weird one.
0: Yeah. There's some quirks. There's some quirks to it. All right, well, we're just rolling through the summer here with preseason camp, much anticipated start of preseason camp next week. But we've had a lot of material this week, including this Protect College Sports Act. We got the lowdown on it from Senator Capito last night, talked about some compromises or some changes that needed to be made, requested by the SEC and the Big Ten, and we got a little bit of an update on that today.
1: Yeah, so I think there was a couple pieces of news that came out today, and the first one was really fast-acting. If you remember back to last night when we talked to Senator Capito, when we brought up the $25 million proposed retention pool, she really got animated during that part and was concerned about where the dollars were going. Well, that instantly changed today. That has already been reported that it's back down to a $20 million potential retention pool. So I thought that was significant on how surprised she was with the numbers and then how quickly that was backed off down to $20 million today. The other part, and probably the most significant news coming out today per reports, are that Senator Cruz and Cantwell have sent this, the revisions, as you just mentioned, to the Big Ten and the SEC, but have imposed a 9 a.m. tomorrow deadline on those two conferences to get back with final changes or sign off on this. And so there's a thought that if that does not get done by 9 o'clock, that for sure signals a delay in not being able to get this done by the time the recess hits, mm-hmm. which, again, they're going to have to move quickly to get that done anyway, even if those two conferences sign off. But if that's delayed any further past that imposed 9 a.m. deadline, it looks like it may be headed for a delay.
0: One of the last things Senator Capito said last night was, however, that it doesn't mean it's dead if it doesn't meet that August 7th deadline for the Senate recess. It can come back around, even though when they come back from their recess, it's all going to be on the election and it's going to be campaigning because yes. of the midterm elections coming up in November. But she did say that, was asked directly, if it doesn't happen before August 7th, is it done? Is it dead? And she said, no, it's
1: yeah,
0: not.
1: Not dead, but you can see why everybody would like it done now. Again, almost everybody you talk to in college athletics is looking for some level of certainty to whatever degree that can be. The hope was this would provide it in some certain areas, and you would like that heading in to the fall sports season. If you don't get it, Kyle, as you mentioned, it would seem fall is unlikely. Now you're pushing into the first of the calendar year, and we're almost through the sports season as you start to wind your way through the calendar.
0: So let's get right to it here. Tony Petitti from Big Ten Media Day. That's the thing. The Big Ten gets this deadline. They're right in the middle of their media days. Of course, the coaches are talking, but the administrators getting this information today. And the Big Ten commissioner was asked what changes, what things did the, of course he can't speak for the SEC, but what changes, what things did the Big Ten want to see changed?
3: Yeah, I would divide the bill into the two sections that it's in. So taking the second section first, which is really around the SBA and conference alignment and scheduling requirements and all of those things, and what you can do and third-party involvement in the makeup of conferences. We feel really strongly that, you know, that language has to be right. So making sure that we get the protections. There seems to be alignment in the direction with the senators. They understand our issues. I think, you know, we've been aligned with the SEC on pointing those out, which is really the case on most of the stuff around the bill that we've been really working together. So making sure we get that right in the back, because if Congress is going to be involved in deciding who can be in what conference and when you can move and how you schedule based on certain things happening, we just need to get that right. And so we want to make sure that the productive conversations we've had the last couple of weeks on those on that section specifically are reflected in the drafting of the bill. I'm optimistic that we should hopefully be able to move that through that section quickly in this process when we get the bill. The second part, Scott, is the front of the bill, and that gets into issues around state preemption, particularly around the recruiting space. You know, what can states still be put in a position where they can enact recruiting laws that'll make it uneven in terms of how we compete? We need national standards. We've been clear about that. The liability protection, I think, as you know, has been reported, there's a lot being talked about around retention pools,

0: more, it provides us a lot more help than not. And if we can get to that place, then we can move into a position very quickly to support it. But again, until I see where we are, we're not quite ready to say that, but I'm optimistic that today will be a really good day.
1: All right, so that was obviously before those changes were presented to the commissioners of the Big Ten and the SEC.
2: Here's what strikes me about that. That is a very different tone and tenor than what Greg Sankey took
1: exactly
2: with the
1: right.
2: SEC. And I thought that was very much conciliatory. And for a guy that spent his time in Major League Baseball where there was the haves and have-nots, that sounded more like a guy that was willing to work through some things and get to the greater good, where Greg Sankey is all SEC and we need this or we're breaking away. It was a very different tone from those two commissioners of those leagues, in my opinion.
1: Yeah, and you're right. Greg Sankey seemed to have the attitude is we get everything we want or we're out.
2: Or we leave.
1: You just heard him say, this isn't going to be perfect for us.
2: I don't want to step on your cut, so if you have this, stop me and we'll listen to him hear it. But I do think that was an important distinction as well. Sankey never clarified what it meant by breaking away. He just left that out there, then it may be a possibility that they go their own direction. I thought Petitti did a better job of talking about what that meant if their league broke away. And he specifically said, I've never heard anybody say that we wouldn't want to play other teams or other schools, even if we enforce our own rules. And I thought that was an important distinction that Greg Sankey specifically did not make.
1: That is the next cut. He was asked directly, okay, you heard what Sankey said last week. What are your thoughts on that, the SEC talking about breaking away?
0: I would say the focus is sort of like in stages. So the first thing we were focused on is getting the bill right. It's taking up a tremendous amount of time. While we're doing that, I think if the bill can't address some of the changes we need to make to the CSC and NIL Go and the way the House settlement operates, if we can't get that help in the bill, then I think the first place you go is with our colleagues in the other conferences, you know, SEC, ACC, Big 12, Pac-12, also a defendant, and the NCAA. Like, how do we come together to make the necessary changes to the way the settlement is operating so we can give our athletic directors, our coaches, our student athletes, you know, a system that seems to be more sustainable and more predictable. It's not the fault of the CSC. They're a startup. They're trying to implement the rules we put in front of them. We've got to look at what the behavior is. So that's the first thing. Can we come together? I think what you hear about, like, it's not breakaway, but is there another path where if you can't solve it in the bill and you can't solve it with your colleagues, is there some path where you have to have conference-based rules? That's not necessarily breaking away. That doesn't mean you're not going to play anybody else. But is there a path to have rules that we can at least operate from the conference? That's also really difficult. But to your question, we absolutely have to do everything we can to prepare for every one of those things. So while we're focusing on the bill, we have teams of people that are trying to set the groundwork of, well, if we don't get the bill, what happens with the CSC and how it operates?
2: There's a lot there. And again, very different tenor than what Greg Sankey took on the hard line of that. That sounds a little more like willing to work with people. But remember, guys, the reason you're in front of the senators in Congress right now is because the leagues couldn't come together and decide on anything. The one thing they put in place was that CSC that is supposed to oversee and implement and enforce. And that thing has gone, teams have gone right around that and not even blinked twice. So when the leagues tried to come together without congressional oversight or government oversight, they didn't get it done, quite frankly.
1: All right, one more. We'll take a break, and we'll maybe come back to this a little bit later on the show. But the playoff. And the Big Ten has been out front, waving the flag, almost demanding a extremely expanded playoff field of 24 teams. And Big Ten Commissioner Tony Petitti talked about that today.
0: First thing I'll say about, you know, working with the SEC on the playoff and working with Greg specifically, you know, I've never heard him say that he won't do the work and consider 24. I mean, he's been public about certain preferences he has, but he's committed himself to doing the work around all formats. And we've done the same thing. We have strong opinions about where the right path is. I think there's been an evolution since we were here last year about how people feel about 24 at this point. And we've made adjustments in our league. We were focused on automatic qualifiers. We're not focused on that anymore. We're looking at, you know, the committee picking the field of 24. We feel that ultimately will still unlock the power of scheduling that we want. So we work every day with it. I think the path is, you know, you've got to be able to do this in a way that allows you to not play championship games. There's obviously significant economic value in our championship games across the P4. And so we've got to understand where that is. And if we can find the value, then I think it just changes the tone of the conversations. But it's been completely collaborative. And even though the memo gives the SEC and the Big Ten more, you know, the operating decision making in this process, we've really included, you know, on a daily basis, our colleagues in the ACC, the Big 12, and everybody else in the CFP room. We're trying to do this together. I think there's been a lot of movement among

0: coaches and ADs around the country that 24 is the right number, but we've got to see if it has the right value, and we got to understand that process and how we schedule it and when.
1: 2014 playoff. And again, that's a guy with a background in MLB, which has expanded the playoffs. And just looking before the show here, Major League Baseball, we were on the back half. There's roughly 50 games left. 23 of the 30 teams in Major League Baseball are within 5 games of a playoff spot.
2: That's what it wanted. For
1: right.
2: a 162 game season, you wanted more fan bases engaged later in the season. I think college football would make the same argument to you, even though obviously the number of games is so short, is the more fan bases that are engaged later in the season, great. And if that means there's some blowouts in the first round of the playoffs, okay, so be it. There is now. There has been since the playoffs came into play. So it gives more fan bases a chance to be engaged. And the words you hear all the time from administrators and coaches and commissioners is access. They want to have more teams have access to the college football playoff, which is one of the more selective or most selective fields in all of NCAA sports.
1: 304-TALK-304, that's the text line. We're going to take a break. We'll be joined by Jariah Pryor of George Washington High School coming up. Still to come, the WVU women's basketball non-conference schedule released. Also, the ACC preseason poll, they did it. And, of course, there's a runaway favorite in the ACC in the University of Miami. So we'll go all of that when we return. We're in the Health Plan Studios. 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
2: Sitting at Statewide Sports Line for a Tuesday. Welcome back inside the Health Plan Studios. Kyle Wiggs, Greg Hunter, and Brad Howe will get more into the college sports talk coming up. But we're privileged to be joined by this year's Gatorade Girls Basketball Player of the Year for the state of West Virginia, Jariah Pryor from George Washington. She wins that award as a junior. And first of all, Jariah, good evening. Welcome to the program. We appreciate your time.
3: Hello. Thank you, guys.
2: Let's talk about your recruiting decision. As a junior, you've got your entire senior season left, but you make the call this summer to commit to Bowling Green University. So take us through that process and what makes you excited about that program.
3: I think what makes me most excited is the coaches.
4: How so? Explain that a little further, Jariah.
3: Because, like, talking to all the coaches, they're really, like, dedicated on me. And just, like, we talked, like, a lot. And they just, like, they made me very comfortable.
5: Jariah, if I'm not mistaken, they were one of the first schools to offer you, right? I mean, they offered you a couple of years ago, so you've had a long time to build a relationship with them. Is that part of where the comfort came from?
3: Yes.
2: So what about your game are you working on this summer? What areas do you want to improve?
3: I want to improve on my shooting more this summer.
4: So how do you do that? Is it just a matter of getting shots up? Do you play a lot of games? Have you hit the AAU circuit, things like that? What have you done this summer to improve your shooting?
3: I would say working out, getting in the gym, and just getting in the gym and shooting a lot.
5: Do we have a set amount of shots you either take each day or make each day? Is it that specific, or are you just going in for work?
3: Just going in for work.
5: Okay, you're not obsessive about that. There's not a make 250 shots a day or anything.
3: Sometimes I would I just give them like the shooting machine, try to make a certain amount. Yeah. But sometimes I have someone to work out with, and we just do shooting.
5: All right. So how do those drills go? How many threes versus pull ups versus in the lane? What kind of different shots are you working on?
3: Working out. We usually do, like, we start off with form shooting, drift shooting, on the catch, like, moving around, getting my feet set to, like, threes, mid-range, just, like, a lot of it.
2: Who are you working with? Who's your fundamentals coach? Like, who's working with you on your shot?
3: Macy Mallory, Brian Mallory's daughter.
2: Mm-hmm.
3: I've been shooting with her recently.
4: What did you think of the whole recruiting process? Some people like it, some hate it. Where were you? Did you want to get this over with, or did you enjoy it?
3: I enjoyed it. I kind of wanted to take my time with it. Didn't want to rush anything. But when I thought it was right is when I committed.
5: Were you hoping all along to have it out of the way before you got into your senior year, or like you just said, was it just the timing that it felt right?
3: I just thought it felt right at the time.
5: Does it feel like a relief now that you've said where you're going to not have to carry that into your senior year?
3: Yes, kind of.
2: Talk to us a little bit about the Bowling Green makeup, the roster, and some of the young ladies you've gotten to know, and what type of season they anticipate having this year.
3: When I went on my visit, I talked to some of the players. I seen them sitting around in the gym. Just got to talk to them a little bit.
4: So style of play for Bowling Green. You're a player with great athleticism, can get up and down. How does Bowling Green attack? How will you fit into what they do?
3: I think like a 5-out, just like play, not really like I don't really know.
5: Yeah, five out, though. You'll play everybody else, so which means you'll probably get up and down the floor a little bit, too, I would think, right?
3: Yeah.
5: What about, go back to the coaches for a second. You said just how comfortable you felt with them. What was it? What are some other qualities you liked about this staff or the head coach in particular that led you down this path?
3: Just, like, talking to him just felt, like, really natural. I'm, like, a shy person, and then just, like, talking to him, it just felt very natural, and I just felt very comfortable talking with him and all the other coaches.
2: Your defensive game, obviously you've got your senior season to go, but to play at the next level, right? You got to defend harder. You got to be fundamental. What needs work there for you, do you think?
3: I would say for my defense, being more consistent, applying pressure on the ball at all times and not just like slacking off, but like apply pressure all the time.
4: Has it hit you yet? Your senior year is about to begin. I mean, those of us around the state go, oh, boy, there's this freshman. She's really good. All of a sudden, now you're a senior. It's gone fast for us. What about for you?
3: Yeah, it's pretty crazy that I'm a senior. It was a pretty fast year. They weren't lying when they said high school flies by.
5: Isn't that the truth?
3: Well, I'm a senior.
5: Well, hang on, Jariah, because college may go even faster. And we're talking with Jariah Pryor, GW standout girls basketball player. Now, Jariah, these guys up here don't like to have conversations with me about uniforms, but I love to talk about uniforms. So you've got a big color change coming here. You're not going to be the maroon of the GW Patriots. You've got that nice, bright orange on there. I'm a big orange fan. Mm-hmm. You like the orange there? Where's the orange?
3: I love the orange.
5: All right, where's that rate in your color palette of favorite colors? Where does orange fall?
3: I'll give it an 8.
5: Ah, very good.
4: She's got two now. She's going to be a Falcon.
5: Well, I like it. She's on them. So you're going to like the gear, too, that you get. You can wear that around. That's awesome. Good. Mm-hmm.
2: So what about the shoes? Is that a part of it, or how does that work? Do you match the shoes to the uniform?
3: Yeah, you got to match it all the time.
5: That's right, Jariah. Tell them.
2: Yeah, absolutely. Well, Jariah, two veteran teams played for the state championship this year. Parkersburg and Parkersburg South both had a ton of seniors. You didn't have that many seniors. The nucleus was yourself and Rihanna and a bunch of other juniors and sophomores. So talk about that a little bit going forward. Now you're the veteran team this year. How's that going to work with the players, your teammates, all the experience you've had?
3: I think with one graduating senior and then all of us, we're all still going to be together. We're that chemistry. It's all still going to be there. So it's just like the team chemistry is going to be very well since we only had one graduating senior. We're all still going to be there together.
4: Mm-hmm. How do you handle having the target on your back? For your first year, it was probably, a young player. Maybe you weren't the focus of the opposing defense. Since then, everybody, you're probably – option number one at the head of the defensive scouting chart. So how have you handled that?
3: The target on my back, I just like to embrace it. I just like to embrace the feeling of having that target on my back because I just feel like it means like a lot.
5: You like that? Are you one of those players? I would assume you are, because usually when you're really good and elite like you are, you like to go into those opposing gyms. Everybody knows you're walking in the gym and you walk out of there with a win. Are those pretty fun?
3: Yeah, it is.
2: What's your summer been like? We interview the winners down at the state tournament on Saturday, and a lot of the girls will say, well, AAU practice is tomorrow or Monday. So, I mean, you waste no time getting back on the court. What was your summer like in terms of playing AAU and travel ball?
3: My summer has pretty much been only AAU and working out with the team and all of that.
2: Have you had a chance for a vacation at all? I tracked down your head coach, Coach Jamie, today to try and, get his permission to give you a call. And he was on a dolphin cruise down in Florida. So he's having a great vacation. Did you get a chance to take a vacation at all this year?
3: Yeah, I had a three-day vacation. I went to Las Vegas.
5: Oh, wow. Very good. That's a good spot.
2: Yeah, just 3 days, though, huh?
3: Yeah. Because I actually had an AAU trip coming back from that when I got back.
5: So, Jariah, what do you, other than basketball, and it doesn't sound like there's a lot of time for much else, what else do you like to do in your spare time? What are your interests?
3: Outside of basketball, I like hanging out with my friends. I like baking.
5: Oh.
3: Like arts and crafts.
5: All right, go back to baking. We like food on this show too. Baking. What's your favorite thing to make, and what are you best at?
3: I like baking like brownies or like cookies. But my favorite are like chocolate chip cookies.
5: Very good.
2: You're going to be a very popular teammate in college, baking the brownies and the cookies all the time. Well, again, this has been fun. We appreciate your time. Congratulations. Headed to Bowling Green, but big senior season, right? The goal is to hopefully go out with a state championship.
3: Yes.
2: Very good. Well, again, congratulations. We appreciate your time, and best of luck to you. Well, I'm sure we'll be seeing you down there at the state tournament in Charleston next year.
3: Thank you so much.
2: Thanks very much. Jariah Pryor there. She won Gatorade Player of the Year honors as a junior this year, and is headed for Bowling Green after her senior season.
5: And makes good chocolate chip cookies.
2: I'm sure. They're outstanding, no doubt. 304-TALK-304, that is the text line. We're back on the CityNet statewide sports line. 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
1: Sitting at Statewide Sports Line 4, a Tuesday night, Kyle, Greg, and Brad all in the studio with you. We'll get to some texts here, 304-TALK-304. We've got some opinions coming on the, not so much on the legislation, but some opinions on the playoff, on the expanded playoff.
2: Excellent.
1: People so we'll get
3: like
1: to that.
3: It or don't like it.
1: The consensus is, consensus from the listeners, 24 may be a little bit too big.
3: Okay.
1: So we'll get to that in a minute. First, the WVU women's basketball team released their non-conference schedule today in its entirety. So let's go over that. The first game, Tuesday, November 3rd, an early start, Tuesday, November 3rd at home to Rhode Island. Rhode Island had an excellent season last year, 28 wins. They won their conference tournament, went to the NCAA tournament for the first time in 30 years, but their coach left. Tammy Reese left for Florida. So Colleen Mullen takes over as head coach, and they are in a rebuild. So Rhode Island, Tuesday, November 3rd. Thursday, November 5th, a home game with the George Washington Revolutionaries. Women's basketball
3: Colonials
1: team.
3: Anymore,
1: nope, they're the Revolutionaries. And they were a playoff team or a postseason team as well, went to the WNIT. And here's a little-known fact. The MVP of the WNBA All-Star Game from this past weekend, Jonquel Jones, she's a George Washington graduate. Mm. Little known fact there.
3: So starting out with a double bang of Atlantic 10.
1: Right.
3: Going back to the old days.
1: Atlantic 10. Return trip to Georgia Tech on Sunday, November 8th. Georgia Tech came to the Coliseum last year. West Virginia won big, 82-50. But Georgia Tech was pretty good at home last year. 10 of their 14 wins came at home, including a win over number 18 Notre Dame at home. Beat them 95-90 in overtime. So Sunday, November 8th at Georgia Tech. Friday, November 13th, that's the Greenbrier game against Northwestern. No time set for that yet. Northwestern struggling big time. They are 10-62 in the Big Ten the last 4 years. And last year they really, really struggled. Lost 21 of their final 23 and got their head coach fired. So that's the Greenbrier matchup against Northwestern November 13th. Tuesday, November 17th, that's a Friday night, by the way. Tuesday, November 17th, home to Akron. This is your education game, Greg.
3: 10:30 a.m., and again, the loudest the Coliseum will be at any point, at any juncture all season. I don't care who they play or how that game comes about.
2: The best. Those are always so much fun. I love that day.
3: Exactly. And I always wonder how they present this to the opponent when they say, you know what, we'd love to have you come in, but we're going to have 10,000 screaming elementary school
1: and it's going to be 10:30 in the morning.
3: Yeah.
1: Yeah.
3: So, but they've gotten many an opponent to do this. It's the most enjoyable atmosphere I see all year.
2: Well, those are opponents like us. The three of us would agree to a 10:30 tip-off. Let's go. Play the game.
1: No doubt. Okay, so that's the education game, Tuesday, November 17th at 10:30 a.m. Thanksgiving week trip to Nassau in the Bahamas, and the opponents there, Davidson, Florida, and Notre Dame. So we talked about Florida stealing Rhode Island's coach. So they are rebuilding 12 new players on that roster. Plus the head coach, Tammy Reese, who left Rhode Island to take over Florida. If West Virginia ends up playing Notre Dame will be the best non-conference opponent they face. They've got, of course, Hannah Hidalgo, who is an All-America candidate, 25 points, 7 rebounds, 5.5 assists last year. And what's the other team?
3: Davidson.
1: Davidson. Okay, Davidson last year had a pretty good season, 21-12, and had their first player ever drafted by the WNBA in Charlize Dunn. So those are the opponents for one of those games is on Thanksgiving Day, on November 26th.
3: Yeah, it'll be a Tuesday, Thursday.
1: Right,
3: so
1: Tuesday,
3: the first
1: Thursday.
3: One will be on a Tuesday. The second game will be on Thanksgiving Day.
2: West Virginia getting a lot of experience in ballrooms.
3: Yes.
2: This
3: yeah.
2: non-conference season, right? You'll play in the Greenbrier, and then you'll go down to Atlantis and play there.
1: Good point.
3: You know, I laugh at that, but you know, it probably is a factor when you're trying to put shots up, right?
2: Well, yeah.
3: You know?
2: I will say this. After being at Atlantis and playing in there, that's a really high-ceilinged ballroom. It doesn't feel like a ballroom when you walk in.
1: Greenbrier's not.
2: But truly, there's when we were down there, Greg, the scrambled eggs are right behind the court there. You can grab them, get your buffet, and then you go right to the court.
3: Give me a muffin, and let's go to halftime.
2: Yeah. One of those waffle makers over there, you know, you put it in, you flip it over.
3: Yeah.
1: So after the Thanksgiving week tournament in the Bahamas, Monday, November 30th, 7 o'clock home game against Coppin State, who was 10-23 last year. And then on December, this is unusual, back-to-back games on Thursday, December 3rd and Friday, December 4th. Back-to-back home games. Thursday, December 3rd, 7 o'clock home to Mount St. Mary's, a team that went 15-15 a year ago. And then Friday, December 4th, 7 o'clock home game against Harvard, who had a very good year in the Ivy League last year, won 20 games. And a first-team All-Ivy League player, Carly White, is back to lead that team, 15 points per game. Saturday, December 12th, Villanova. This won't be easy. Villanova's pretty good. They were an NCAA tournament team last year. They got to the championship game of the Big East, lost, of course, to UConn there. But they've got four starters back from a 25-win NCAA tournament team. So that's Saturday, December 12th at Villanova. Time to be determined. And then the final non-conference game, Tuesday, December 15th, 7 o'clock home game against Robert Morris, another team with a winning record. Chandler McCabe is a good young coach there at Robert Morris, and she's improved that team from a losing record before she got there, 15 wins. Second season, 18 wins. Her third season, and she'll be leading that Robert Morris team into the Coliseum. So there's your non-conference schedule for the women.
2: West Virginia did a video release on social media today. Did you guys see this?
3: No, I didn't.
2: So they put it out there, and they had Alexis Bordas, friend of the program, and Maddie Parrish at the table guessing the opponent based on pictures of the mascot.
3: Okay.
2: I have to say, now Maddie got cranked up there after she got her legs under. She got ran up and down the court a couple times, Greg. Then she got hot and nailed a couple late. Our girl Alexis was on it.
3: You know,
2: she was doing really well. So if you have a few minutes tonight, you can go back and watch it. Kind of a fun way to reveal the mascots, reveal a team name.
3: You hope that it works out, that tournament in the Bahamas, that West Virginia gets a chance to play Notre Dame.
2: Because, yes.
3: To be quite honest, strength of schedule-wise, this is fair at best. You know, West Virginia had a Duke last year, which certainly helped West Virginia with that win and getting them a home court in the NCAA tournament. You need some of those in a game against Notre Dame, especially a victory, but a game with Notre Dame would help the strength of schedule.
1: No doubt. 304 Talk 304. Some discussion here on the college football playoff, the prospective expansion. Texter says 24 too many teams. You've become the NHL in the regular season. Imagine Michigan Ohio State game becoming a load management game because of the grind of the playoffs. So there's one point. And the commissioner did address that a little bit today, saying that those teams in that mid-range 12-18, 12-20, they're just kind of vying for position. And, you know, that 24-team playoff. Another texter says, not a fan of the 24-team playoff. They would have to start the season at least 2 weeks earlier. More is not always better, but good perspective again.
2: I think
1: you
2: could do some things. You could add maybe a week on the front end, but you can certainly wipe some stuff out on the back end, and
1: including
2: keep
1: the conference championships
2: go away, which I think at this point those have run their course, and it's probably more valuable to go into a playoff situation than it is to keep those things around. So I don't know that it would add that too much to the calendar. It would certainly add a little bit, but I think that's manageable.
1: This texter says if they have 24 with no automatic qualifiers, they will leave out the Big 12 and the ACC to put in 8-win SEC and Big Ten teams.
2: Well, they'll certainly try that, but there would be automatic qualifiers in this. And in fact, in that model, those leagues, the Big 12 would get more than one automatic in that.
1: 304 Talk 304. Texter says you need to decide the college football playoff teams the number and have to back up the schedule in early August, and then the season lasts longer. So, yeah, that is a concern. The extension of the season, there's no doubt about that. But again, one thing that definitely goes away is the conference championship game. Texter says, I was sure that Jariah Pryor was going to say her favorite things to cook were pepperoni rolls. She's young, though. She'll learn. 24, this texter says the 24 is the perfect amount of the playoffs.
2: Yeah. I, again, just think of it from a West Virginia perspective, guys. If you're now have a chance to get into the playoffs, even if you don't win the league and get in, can you imagine at some point, though, you have a season where you have a home playoff game here at Mountaineer Field? Now, how fun would that be, right? We saw what West Virginia was able to do with the women's basketball game when you host that. And West Virginia's hosted a baseball regional. Mm-hmm. You put a college football playoff game over in that building, this place goes bananas. So I'm just of the opinion, just a couple things for me, just basic level. If there's more games, I'm in. We wait all year for these football games to take place, Greg. So if you're going to give me a chance for more games, I'm in. I'll watch those. I'll be engaged in those. And then two, if it allows for West Virginia in particular to have a shot at something late in the season, later, I'm all for that as well.
3: Yeah, that's it. I mean, I'm looking at it selfishly. I mean, but from a West Virginia perspective, it's more chances to earn a spot into the playoffs. Mm-hmm. I mean, let's face it. You haven't really gotten close when it's been a four or even where it is now. Now, some of that's your own doing, right? You got to be better than where West Virginia has been in the last 15, 20 years. But all of a sudden now, you're a nine-win team. Boy, you're going down the stretch just, you know, fighting like crazy to try to make it in.
1: One more text here asks, what would the Southeast Conference do if they did, quote, break away? Who would they play? Reminds me of the kid who says he's going to take his ball and bat and go home if he does not get his way.
2: Yeah, there's a lot of people that take that same stance as the texter did right there. And I think that's one of the things why I feel it's more saber-rattling at this point than it is legitimacy. And I listen, guys, I have questions about what Petita said today about having their own governance and what that means. Well, what's that look like? And are other teams willing to play you if your rules are completely different? So there's a lot of runway there to get some answers.
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1: Final few minutes on the sports line here for this Tuesday. Let's get one more cut in here from Tony Petitti, the Big Ten commissioner. Talked a little bit about this with the roster retention, that money being thrown around, and all of a sudden you've got a $50 million payroll, right, for your athletic teams, and the costs just continue to rise, and the Big Ten commissioner was asked directly about that.
2: I think the biggest thing to your question is, you know, every institution is slightly different in terms of the resources, how many sports they sponsor, what their revenue profile is. I think the thing that we're focused on is trying to get to a sustainable growth level in terms of what the revenue share looks like and the NIL opportunities for student athletes. I mean, I don't think you'll talk to an AD or even a coach or anybody in the country who will tell you that exponential growth, every portal, is the right model. It doesn't, you know, we need to get to a place where we can have a model of growth that's more realistic and looks more like what our revenue growth could possibly be. So I think that's where that is. On the good side of all of this, like, that's away from, you know, the transactional nature, is that we're fortunate that, you know, fans are coming to watch and give us their time in record numbers. So we have that going really well. We've just got to solidify this other piece. And, like, you know, a lot of businesses would really be worrying about the first piece, which is, how do I engage with my fans and my customers, and how do I grow my audiences? We're doing that better than we ever have. I think the 2014 playoffs is an opportunity to expand that. I think what you're seeing in women's sports and Olympic sports, in terms of at least, you know, some of the record attendance numbers and viewership, volleyball is growing by leaps and bounds. We're excited about, you know, bringing four teams to Wrigley. So I think you're seeing all of that. But I think the key thing to your question is, we've got to get to some kind of, to some level of growth that's more realistic in terms of how the costs keep rising.
3: Yeah, he's right there, I think, in a couple ways. Again, very balanced approach. First and foremost, we say this all the time: college sports is an absolute mess off the field. But you know what saves it time and time again?
1: Games.
3: When games begin. Yeah. It's also part of why if you tell me there's a 2014 playoff and we have more time taken up with games being played and less time where we're sitting around talking about this stuff, that's a win to me. Get more games. That always gets it done. But number two, everybody agrees with that. The way it's going now with the growth year over year, where this money is going, is not sustainable. There's going to be not only donor fatigue, it's going to be hard for teams to keep up. So you're looking for that certainty in some form.
1: ACC preseason media poll is out. Miami, the runaway favorite, 165 first place votes. 6 for SMU, second. 4 for Louisville, picked third. Clemson got the second most first place votes, but they're fourth overall. Georgia Tech is fifth. Virginia, West Virginia opponent, is sixth. So the rest of the top 10, NC State, Virginia Tech, Pitt number 9, Duke number 10, Florida State with 3 first place votes at number 11. Then Cal, Wake Forest, Syracuse, North Carolina, Boston College, Stanford picked last, but somebody voted them first. So I guess that goes back to the Big 12 a couple of years ago when Arizona State was picked last and won the league. So somebody's trying to be the smartest guy in the room.
3: Yeah, there. You see why these polls went away in the Big 12 there. I think the headliner for West Virginia fans, Virginia picked 6th out of 17 teams in that league. Again, I don't know if you put any stock into the media picking this poll, but so be it. Virginia picked 6th in that one.
1: All right. So, and of course, West Virginia will play Virginia in that neutral site game. Guys, news today about a former WVU staffer.
3: Yeah, this was interesting, Greg. Came out today. Pat Biondo, former WVU men's basketball manager, longtime women's basketball, multiple jobs, yeah. Director of operations, video coordinator, longtime with Mike Carey.
4: 14 years at the university in total.
3: He left WVU and shifted duties and got in with Jimbo Fisher down at Texas A&M on the football recruiting side. That led him to the University of Oregon. Then when Will Stein mm-hmm. got the head coaching job at Kentucky, Pat was on the plane with him for the introductory press conference, goes to Kentucky as their football general manager. Reports had Pat as one of the top 15 highest paid GMs in college football. A lot of people think Kentucky had a top 15 portal class last year. Pat got a lot of credit for that. Announced today that he's stepping away from that position. So former Mountaineer Pat Biondo stepping away from Kentucky's football general manager position.
4: Yeah, stories I read have not given a reason. And, you know, we probably all knew Pat from his time here. Really liked Pat a great deal. And it had incredible success. But stepping away from the University of Kentucky when he's really very new to the Wildcats.
1: Mm-hmm. Baseball today, the Reds and Cleveland Guardians got rained out last night, so they're playing a day-night doubleheader. And in the day game, Chase Dellotto was all over this one. He finished his afternoon on base twice. He scored two runs. He had a base hit, and he drove in a run. He drove in the Cleveland came from behind. He drove in the game-tying run with a sacrifice fly, then was on base and scored the winning run as the Guardians beat the Reds by a final of 6-5. So big day for Chase Dellotto. Wasn't in the outfield today. Was the DH, but on base and a major contributor to that Guardians win over the Reds today. And, of course, the Pirates begin the day tied with Arizona for the final wild card spot in the National League. And that game is underway. Arizona scored a run in the first, so they lead the Pirates 1-0. They're headed for the second inning
3: big,
1: there.
3: Big series in the Central, Greg. Kyle must not have seen this, but Cubs and Cardinals playing.
1: Yeah.
3: Cubs took game one of the series there. I'm sure Kyle didn't see that yet, so want to make sure we get that update in.
1: Matthew Libitor wears me out. Gave up runs in each of the first three innings. But there's always today. That's the thing about baseball. There's always today, right? Game two of the series coming up tonight. All right, thanks to our guests. And Greg and Brad and I will be back tomorrow. Thanks for listening and watching the CityNet Statewide Sports Line.
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7: 49ers head coach Kyle Shanahan spoke with the media on Tuesday. He told reporters he was distracted by his phone and he was the one at fault in the car accident that occurred on July 14th. Shanahan admitted to crossing the center line and hitting another vehicle as he was looking at his phone when it fell between the seats. Shanahan suffered a severe concussion, broken ribs, a broken hand, a broken nose, and almost lost an eye from the wreck. The Eagles made Jalen Carter the highest-paid interior defensive lineman in NFL history, signing him to a four-year, $152 million extension. And speaking of history, the Browns made cornerback Denzel Ward the highest-paid defensive back in the NFL, as sides agreed to a two-year extension worth $62 million. Buccaneers quarterback Baker Mayfield did not get an extension, as he reported to training camp on Tuesday. Mayfield previously said he would end negotiations at the start of camp, so he will play out the final year of his contract. I'm Chris Perfett.
8: One guy is happily divorced. One guy is happily married. One guy gets called daddy by his three beautiful daughters. One guy gets called daddy after a credit card approval. One guy won a state high school basketball championship. One guy only covered a state high school basketball championship. One guy's been inducted into three halls of fame. One guy has only mopped a hall. Does this seem weird to anybody else?
9: Crazy.
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12: Now, live on YouTube.
16: We'll do it live. F*** it.
12: It is a trash talking Tuesday.
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12: And guess what?
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12: Mallard. On the planet.
9: Beyer and Bolaños.
12: On the planet.
9: Harmon and Husky.
12: On the planet. Thank you. All right, Chris.
16: Chris, come on, Chris. The show just started. Relax.
12: At least when
16: on, Chris,
12: people are still awake. I get it. Sorry about that.
16: Don't be sending us no throwback pics of y'all too. He over here looking chiseled up.
12: I know.
16: You looking 65 pounds lighter.
12: I know that was.
9: And you
16: gave
9: right now.
16: You gave those pounds to Rob G.
9: You're all cleaned up. You look good.
12: With the cut,
9: looking good.
16: Yeah, cut, looking good. Low, you, low cut. You got on a nice. For the most non-golfingest person I know, you got all the golf polos
12: on sale. Whenever I see one, I just grab it.
16: That's a smart move, though, because now that I'm back out on the course, Rob G, I do need to get some new ones. And y'all, you and Monty Hush, talking about my orange sicko outfit I had on that day.
12: There you go. All right, write it down, committed to memory, 877-99 on Fox. For you laymen out there who can't figure out the letters and numbers, 877-99-66369. And if you hear feedback on a line when you do call in, guess what?
16: What's that?
12: It's your own fault. It means only one thing.
17: You forgot to turn down the radio.
12: And if you call in here and have a problem with what we say to you, guess what? Tough, because...
18: Well, I'm talking to you the way I want to talk to you. 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
12: With all that said, always remember...
19: The Odd Couple was filmed in front of a live audience.
16: Sweet Ubi. Yeah.
12: Let's go. Big show. Let me welcome in my co-host. He is...
20: Kevin Washington.
16: Man, I apologize in advance, Rob. I made a mistake.
21: Hello, darkness.
16: I was at home on the phone with Rob G, trying to be a good husband and father, and I start cooking, which is fine.
12: So you ate?
16: No. Oh, no, don't get carried away. But I started making the salmon and these Brussels sprouts with the potatoes where I put the shallots with the garlic. Alex, you would appreciate this. Olive oil. But now I have garlic fingertips. Ah! And it won't go away. And every time I'm like, dang, I'm hungry. And I'm like, oh, because I got freaking garlic tip my fingers, man. So,
12: all right. Okay.
16: Yeah, I mean, I'm going to have garlic tip fingers later on, too, when we, you know,
9: remember,
16: indulge.
9: Rob, as long as it's just the tip, it's okay.
16: Alex, only you could make garlic an innuendo.
12: Or, as Larry King would say.
16: What would he say?
12: Garlic.
16: Garlic. Okay.
12: All right. You remember those commercials?
16: You, Mark and Chris got to relax already.
12: Garlic.
16: give me a Rob one and then I'm done. I'm done. Was... That's actually my favorite. Because what the heck were you that excited to laugh about? Like, what?
12: I like Mark's, though.
16: Mark's is great.
12: Crazy. Right, Mark's on the video show with the 1 million views. You know, he's on that one.
16: Was he?
12: Yeah. He is.
16: His laugh is. Oh, gotcha.
12: Am I right? Isn't his laugh on that? Yeah. That wasn't a flex. I was just saying.
16: No, it was a big flex.
12: No, it wasn't a flex.
16: No, it was a big flex.
12: I would just, but I had to
16: no,
12: say.
16: No, but it's what, like 3 days in a row.
12: I had
16: it's
12: to
16: like
12: say
16: Friday,
12: what,
16: Monday, Tuesday.
12: What video we're talking about. That's all.
16: What do other people get?
12: I don't. Alex, you tell me. Other shows, just give me some numbers.
9: Oh, no,
12: we're
9: close.
12: 400.
9: One-tenth.
16: Wait, you meant 400,000.
12: No, 400.
9: Oh, that's about relevant, yeah.
16: You are ridiculous.
12: Okay, sorry about that. It is what it is. You know what? It's a Trash Talking Tuesday.
16: Yes,
12: your
16: it
12: chance
16: is
12: to trash anyone, anything in the world of sports. Don't forget to check us out on our YouTube channel. That's right. Just watch us on YouTube. Just search Odd Couple FSR on YouTube and hit that subscribe button. Again, check us out on our own YouTube channels. Doing
16: right.
12: Well. We're very happy.
16: Oh, yeah.
12: Thank you. Just search Odd Couple FSR and subscribe. All right. Let's welcome in the Odd Couple crew. We wouldn't be able to do this fine radio program without him. Rob G is our producer. Blood Mexican is... Alex is our engineer. There you go. USC Chris is at the anchor desk. He'll keep us updated throughout the program.
7: I know the horrors of garlic fingers too well.
16: You know about that life, man.
7: And onion fingers.
16: Yeah, no, garlic's worse.
7: No, much,
12: I never
7: much
12: had
7: worse,
12: onion fingers. I had Funyun fingers.
16: Yeah, shouts Funyuns, though.
12: Funyuns.
16: Well,
12: Funyuns
16: little Fago, you know that Detroit Fago.
12: I wish I would have been in the room when they came up with Funyuns. Like, they were thinking about, we want to have like a fried onion kind of potato.
7: Just
12: chip.
7: Onion rings. Just
12: right?
7: onion
12: ring
7: rings.
12: And then somebody said, now, how about Funyuns? Because they're fun. Yeah.
16: That's the writer in you. That's the sitcom writer in you.
2: Seriously. Yeah. Like somebody came up with that in the room and somebody said, Funyuns.
16: And you know what they did? They screwed him over. I guarantee you.

0: that person ain't getting paid now. They gave him a $500 check and they get no residuals.
1: That's probably true.
0: No, you know, back end money on that.
1: All right, one last thing and let's go. I don't know, is Elijah working or do we know if it's Sagar?
0: Is it Sagar? You can't just randomly.
2: I can't see him.
1: I don't know. I'm not sure. No one's here. Somebody just put up foul. Who was that? Was that?
2: Foul.
1: Put pause if that's you, Elijah, so we'll know.
2: Pause.
1: That's Elijah. Okay.
2: I couldn't see him. My bad.
1: All right. And then, Alex, you know, like during the break, you could go out to the car and get the wings from Ralph's. And then
2: You got Ralph wings?
1: No, I did not.
2: Okay. How dare you?
0: Come on, all man. Right. Rob G, keep looking at the clock.
1: Let's go, Rob G. Well, this is a story that's near and dear to my heart.
0: Oh, yeah.
1: Especially.
0: You J journalist teacher, you?
1: That's right, Rob G.
3: Yeah, the longer this takes, I see now we're right on top 20. I get it now. I see. Before I was upset, but now I get it.
1: You know what?
0: You know what?
1: That's because I know why we're not top 20.
3: Okay.
1: Because there's two black hosts on the show. Ooh. How's that?
3: Oh, I mean, Stephen A's up there in the top three.
1: No, I said two.
3: There was just one.
0: Hey, one is cute. Two is all right
1: exactly.
0: now.
1: All right, guys.
3: This story has been percolating for the last, 48 hours or so? Kyle Shanahan, as you know, Niners head coach, was involved in a vehicular incident 2 weeks ago, and somehow nobody knew about it, or at least they didn't report on it. For 13 days, people in the Bay Area just sat on this story, knowing that the head coach had been in a major car accident, had suffered broken ribs, broken nose, lacerated through his face, 40 stitches. The list goes on. In fact, the police at the time said in their initial online posting that the other driver was at fault. Come to find out, Kyle Shanahan said himself, "Nah, it was me. Dropped my phone. I was looking for it. Ran across the median and had an accident." And now we know because Chris Sims, who is now a member of the media but is a longtime friend of Kyle Shanahan, explained exactly why and how this story was kept under wraps for 2 weeks. Take a listen.
4: I was sitting there every day after it happened going, is the news going to break today? Is the news going to break today? Is the news going to break today? Right? I certainly looked at my wife a few times in the last 12, 13 days, and we looked at each other and we were like, hey, this is pretty amazing. It still hasn't come out. But I think when you get down into it, this is where, hey, being goodwill, treating people the right way, being successful, yeah, being powerful as the head coach of the San Francisco 49ers, but being a guy that everybody in the community likes and knows, and that's where Kyle is gifted and cool. His ability, just like you heard Chris Forrester there, to talk to people, whether it's, you know, somebody really important or somebody down the totem pole a little bit that way. And yeah, I think, you know, between that and the goodwill that he's worked up there in the San Francisco area, and the fact that, of course, like you said, you know, I believe he was coming from a chiropractic adjustment when this all happened. So he was close to the stadium. And as you know, and we know, these organizations are tied into the police departments that are around the stadium and the facility and all that. So, yeah, with all that, I'm with you. I was surprised it took that long to come out as well. But at the same time, I understood it once I heard a few of those details that I just explained right there.
1: Disgraceful. Disgraceful. And you could get away with that in Santa Clara. One in San Francisco, a bigger police force where I think you'd have a harder time.
0: I agree with that.
1: Hiding a story like that. But Chris Sims, please. Chris Sims basically pulled his pants down, turned around, and showed his ass to let you know that there's nothing coming out of his mouth that he's ever going to be objective or tell you about the 49ers or about Kyle Shanahan. Because he basically said he's a friend, and even a guy who's supposedly a member of the media and is going to go up there and talk about everybody else and their situations was mum. Be damned. Seriously. And the police around Santa Clara in the stadium, shame on you. Whoever's in charge, the police chief, whatever, they all should have to resign their jobs for public safety. Those are public records. People should know when there's an accident. There's no way in the world that should be hidden. The police are wrong. This is why people don't trust the police. This kind of stuff. I told Rob G in the early meeting.
0: Yeah.
1: I said this went on in the 50s when Mickey Mantle was driving drunk for the Yankees and the police would get in his car and drive him home and not take him to the police station. That doesn't happen now.
0: Right.
1: Okay. But Chris Sims, the good thing, I've been waiting. Doesn't he work for Pro Football Talk? Doesn't he work for us? If you're Mike Florio sitting next to him, seriously.

0: I wouldn't trust that guy with anything, and I'm talking about for information or knowledge. Huh? Mike Florio, really? Mike Florio sat there and thought that that was okay? That his partner on his podcast sat there and held that from him for 2 weeks? Wow. Good, Mike Florio. You shouldn't have been just angry. You should have fired Chris Sims. I don't need a guy like you on the air with me. That is outrageous. Can you imagine, Kelvin? Ridiculous.
1: No, it is ridiculous. I'm going to also add to you, you hit a lot of great points. Here's also why it's ridiculous. You know this. You and I talk about this. He is a public what? A public figure. You're the head coach of one of the biggest franchises in all of the NFL, which is the biggest sport in America. You know who I see at the bottom of tickers as I sit next to you every day? Third and fourth string dudes that I don't even know. I see got into a car accident. Child, just wife had a baby. Got a new contract.
0: Domestic violence.
1: Jaywalking. I mean, everything comes across the ticker. And all of a sudden, a very prominent person in the NFL, a head coach of the San Francisco 49ers, gets into a horrific accident where he was responsible. And then they wonder why there's a mishap. Wait, I'm coming out because the police put it wrong. They said it was a girl. Well, they put it wrong because y'all should have got this out 2 weeks ago and jumped in front of it and said, listen, I made a mistake. We've all looked at our phone, or in this case, dropped the phone and tried to get it. It happens. Now, what do we always say, Rob? The cover-up is worse than the crime.
0: Yep.
1: So now it looks weird. Why were y'all holding this?
0: Why
1: Who
0: you
1: knew this information?
0: Was he drunk?
1: Was he drunk?
0: I'm
1: was he
0: serious.
1: Alone? Was he alone?
0: Watch it. Was he alone? Was somebody else in the car with him?
1: Exactly.
0: We could start speculating on why he was distracted.
1: 100%.
0: It's easy to say it was the phone. Maybe it was something else,
1: and that's why. That's what I'm saying. Now the cover-up looks worse because it's like, wait a minute. Every day, what's the joke about Rob G? What's the joke about LaMelo Ball? That the boy can't drive.
0: Yep.
1: He always getting these accidents. Every month, every week we hear about it. Let's not talk about Tiger Woods and his driving escapades.
0: Who's the mayor of Santa Clara? I'm serious.
1: So
0: fire the police chief.
1: So
0: who are the police in that region around the stadium? I'm dead serious.
1: Dude, a head coach in the NFL gets into a very bad, not an offender
0: bender.
1: And they
0: hired him for 2 weeks?
1: Not a fender bender. He ran a red light. Okay, whatever. A horrific accident where the man is talking about, I could have lost my eye, broken ribs, broken nose, 40 stitches, Rob? 40? And this last point, Rob, this is what makes you concerned when you see those images, remember, over the offseason, where it's all the coaches and all the reporters, and they're all hanging out, and they're all having beer, and it's a get-together thing, because it makes you like, dang, are people just not going to tell stories?
0: Adam Schefter, he tweeted out his thing
1: one minute after it was released, which means
0: there's no way that story comes down, and then he's able to put a story together
1: in one minute.
0: So that means that he knew and held on to it. Again, this is why a lot of these guys, man, I'm telling you, you got to mark these guys. They're all in bed. They're all compromised. Chris Sims told you, I'm a compromised football analyst. I'm too close to the situation. I can't be trusted. For his friend, he can be trusted. But for you, the consumer, and for you, the viewer, and you, the listener, you can't trust Chris Sims. He's already come clean. He's told you. Talking about him and his wife. Oh, I can't believe it hasn't come out yet.
1: Can you imagine that?
0: That's how embarrassing to come out and even talk about that and say that.
1: Last point for me. What also bothered me is that the selling point of he's a good guy, and it just shows you. So some of these players are amazing men. Amazing people, but they got in an accident and it's reported. Or they're amazing men and good guys and they, you know, whatever the thing is. They got into a fight at a bar, whatever
0: the thing. This ain't 1950.
1: He's a nice guy, so that's why nobody said anything. No, he's a head coach and they always preach accountability. They always preach being leader of men, and he gets an accident. We don't find out for a couple weeks, so much so that a girl's reputation could have been damaged because it gets out the wrong way because they don't tell us in advance, and it made it like the girl did it when she didn't do it. He hit her.
0: All right, we want to hear from you. 877-99 on Fox, 877-996-6369. How appalled were you by the media cover-up of Kyle Shanahan's car accident? It is the Odd Couple. This is a damn radio show, not a podcast.
1: We heard Tiger Woods' accident in the first 5-10 minutes.
0: Exactly. Call in. We want to hear from you. We want to hear your thoughts. It is the Odd Couple on a Trash Talking Tuesday, Rob Parker, Kelvin Washington. And you know what you need to do. Stick and stay.
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0: Trash Talking Tuesday. Ephraim Salam on the way in about 5 minutes or so. 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So you don't got to go searching for it. It'll be right there for you. All right, Kyle Shanahan, July, I think it was 14, big-time accident, split eye, 40 stitches, broken rib, broken nose. Yeah, but we didn't hear about it until Friday. And so we're trying to get to the bottom of what the heck was going on. This cover up here, 877-99 on Fox X. Take some calls. Rob, who we got?
1: Let's do it. Let's start with DeJuan in Los Angeles. You're on the Odd Couple Fox Sports Radio. What's up, DeJuan?
2: You're not entitled to know somebody's personal business unless it affects the community.
1: DeJuan, I got to stop you. Because you're really, really sounding crazy. That's an accident in public. That is public information. That is not a private matter. You're 100% wrong. I can't even let you continue because you're so off. It's an accident that was reported with the police. That is a public. That's public.
0: Well, Rob, not let private. Me ask you this. Why didn't Tiger we hear about
1: Woods,
0: Tiger Woods?
1: Tiger Woods happened at an accident on a highway. Those are public. There's nothing private about this, DeJuan. I can't let you go on. You're so wrong.
0: And not to mention, again, I don't think people know what a public... When you become a public figure, things like that are public news. It's the same reason why I mentioned a terrible player on a team you don't even know, his stuff will be at the bottom of the page of ticker because he is an athlete, a professional athlete on a team, a coach.
1: When people get sued, how do people know about it? You know how they know?
0: Public record.
1: It's public record. Anybody can go to the courthouse and read the public record. Come on, dude. That's not private. Jay in Kentucky, you're on the Odd Couple Fox Sports Radio. What's up, Jay?
3: Hey, Rob. First, I just wanted to say that I've been listening to you guys almost daily since probably about 6 years now.
1: Wow, thank you.
0: Shout out to you, man. Appreciate it.
3: I used to always say, you know, I probably missed more shows than Chris did. but anyway, I just want to say that I don't always agree with your takes, Rob, but I know you have journalistic integrity, and I can't agree with you more on this. I feel like ESPN is firing all the actual journalists and just keeping all the former players and friends, and I think this stuff is just going to continue to be more of a problem. We're not going to get the truth. We're not going to get no journalistic integrity, and it's really sad.
0: That's interesting.
1: 100%, Jay, and that's the problem. That's why when you put Chris Sims and people like that up there and they act like they're reporters and giving you information, I know they're analysts, but dude, there's news that comes out. And Chris Sims, his responsibility, maybe that's why he's not on NBC anymore.
0: Maybe
1: that's why he's not on NBC
0: anymore. We hear about coaches' sons who do stuff. You know what I mean? His son got in a car. His son caught with drugs. Andy Reid's son.
1: We just heard Eric Bieniemy's son got detained for shooting his mother.
0: And why would we hear about that coach?
1: Was in their house. Was that private?
0: Yeah.
1: No, it's not private. The police were called. It was private. DeJuan, I can't believe you called up here with that. Andre in Massachusetts, you're on the Odd Couple Fox Sports Radio. You know my head's about to explode.
4: How you doing? You know, thanks for taking the call. This is all the way wrong on a number of levels, and we have to touch, first of all the bases. First of all, there's no doubt about it. Kyle Shanahan, you're a public figure. The fact that he's respected, so on and forth, I'm going to get to that in a second. But the reason we know who Kyle Shanahan is because he's this multi-million-dollar coach that's supposed to be the boy wonder and do all these tremendous things. That is not a rationalization for why you don't talk about this. That's why you should be talking about this from the outset. The fact that it's been a fortnight and all of the major parts, we are living in the information age. Okay, there are kids in that community that knew about this. Okay, but as well as everybody else.
0: Right.
4: The fact that it's been kept under wraps again, just from equity, public safety standpoint is atrocious. Now my second point, okay? Had this been Mike Tomlin, would we have waited 2 weeks?
1: No.
0: Listen, Dre, we said the same thing off the air here. If that was Brian Flores, Mike Tomlin, and ain't too many other brothers in the NFL to even, you know, reference. Mike Tomlin ain't even in the NFL anymore. But you're right, 1,000% right. I don't know if we still got Dre. You know, and to Dre's last point before we go to Chris, Mike Tomlin's not even in the NFL anymore, and I guarantee you we would have heard about Mike Tomlin. He's not even in the NFL, let alone a current head coach of a predominant, a big-time team in the NFL. USC Chris now getting you updated. Ephraim on the other side.
5: Yeah, guys, I got to say, too, like, this kind of all feels real bad as far as, like, local journalism, too, because, you know, like, papers out there, they got Metro desks, people whose entire job is supposed to go out to find these filings, to check in hospital intakes, to try to find a famous name like this, too. And, like, this was in Santa Clara, right?
0: But
5: like,
0: this is where Chris said, well, he's a good guy and the community loves, okay, so are some of these players who get in accidents. Their stuff comes out.
5: I don't even think you need to go to Mike Tomlin. Just, like, this couldn't happen in Chicago. If Ben Johnson gets in a car wreck or something, like...
0: No, you're right.
5: There's some go-getters in Chicago press. They're not going to fall. They're sharks in the water for that. We've lost that kind of thing, too, on top of it. It sucks. As we've been talking about, 49ers head coach Kyle Shanahan did meet with the media. Told reporters he was distracted by his phone. And even though the report said he wasn't at fault, he says he was at fault in the car accident that occurred on July 14th. He admitted to crossing the center line and hitting another vehicle as he was looking for his phone. Shanahan had suffered a concussion, broken ribs, broken hand, broken nose, and almost lost an eye from the wreck. NFL training camps continue to report. Buccaneers quarterback Baker Mayfield reported to Bucs camp, but he did not get an extension before reporting. He had previously said he would end negotiations at the start of camp, so expectations he will play out the final year of his contract, this coming on top of Vita Vey apparently wanting out of Tampa Bay as well. The Eagles made Jalen Carter the highest-paid interior defensive lineman in NFL history, signing him to a four-year, $152 million extension. Draymond Green and the Golden State Warriors agreed to a terms on a one-year deal worth $27.7 million. And a riot might be happening in the halls of soccer as the European Federation, UEFA, is apparently scrambling to hold a

0: urgency meeting to discuss a boycott over a plan by FIFA to try to have private investment into the World Cup, which would also apparently include members of the Jared Kushner family. Back to the Odd Couple.
1: All right, there you have it, Chris. Appreciate you. It is the Odd Couple. Rob Parker, Kelvin Washington on a Trash Talking Tuesday, joined now by our man, friend of the show, former NFL offensive lineman. Hey, Fox Sports Radio Weekends. And a coach to his son's team, making films, whatever else Ephraim's doing, TV shows, writing all that good stuff. What up, Ephraim?
2: What's good, man? Right now, I'm the chef at my son's 15-year-old pool party.
1: Okay, what we got on the grill? What we doing?
2: Just hot. Look, bro, they simple. Hot dogs and burgers.
1: All right, sound good to me.
2: That's it.
3: Hey, it works.
1: Yeah, let's get to this, Ephraim. People, we got a couple calls trying to make it like we're crazy. That, God forbid, we thought a massive car accident with injuries almost took his eye out, Kyle Shanahan, that Joe Public should have known not 2 weeks later, but the day of. And they would have for any other player, including you, back when you were playing.
2: Yeah, but what's the problem? Is it the problem that they didn't know? Are people mad because they didn't know that Mike Shanahan almost lost his life?
1: Yes, the outrage for me is,
2: the outrage glosses over that we almost lost one of the bright young stars and coaches and a close personal friend of mine in Kyle Shanahan, right? The outrage isn't that. It's that we should have known that he was in the car accident and what's going on. Why don't we know?
3: That is the outrage, Ephraim.
2: But I don't get it. I don't understand.
3: What do you mean you don't get it? It happened in a public setting. Okay. And for the police and the reporters and people who knew to cover this up, that's not how it's done.
2: They just let it out.
3: No, that's a cover up. They covered up that an accident had happened, and that is not the job of the police. If I'm Santa Clara, the mayor, I need to find out who the police commissioner is. Seriously, there's no way you can have an accident with those kind of injuries and people not know that happened.
2: It just can't happen. It almost made me smile when the outrage hit, because I remember a time, and Rob, I'm almost positive you remember this, being in the business as long as you have. This wouldn't be breaking news. Stuff like this happened all the time. Some stuff never, ever came out, right? I played in the era where if you got a speeding ticket or if you got pulled over by the police and you were like, I'm trying to get to the
3: hotel. Ephraim, this was a car accident with somebody else involved. I'm sorry. It ain't the same as a speeding ticket. It's not.
2: Did the other person get hurt? Did he kill somebody? Or like, what?
1: This is my issue with it, Ephraim. I'm not saying it, and this is what I told Rob G. The cover-up is what makes it strange, because to your point, listen, he cut the brunt of it. Obviously bad. He talked about he almost lost his eye. My biggest thing is, you talk about it, you announce it, he says, hey, I was stupid, I was being on a plane on the phone or trying to grab my phone. Other people have, we've all been there. But to cover up and not talk about it, and then when you know, ticker show guys way less notoriety than him. We hear about it all the time. This person did this, this person got in trouble. So now a massively big, prominent coach does it, and we don't hear about it for 2 weeks. And that's strange that we know reporters were sitting on it. That's the issue.
3: And then Chris Sims has the nerve to go on to sit next to Mike Florio and basically brag that he knew for 2 weeks. I would have fired him right on the spot.
1: He's a good guy, though,
3: if I was Mike Florio.
2: But as a former player, I smile a little bit inside, because it makes me want to go play for San Francisco. Because they obviously are following the old school rules of, we're not going to do anything unless somebody dies, or, you know, of course, something, you know, horrific or tragic has happened to somebody else or anything like that. I get it, but it makes me remember the time. And this was a time.
1: I believe that.
2: Have you ever seen the Dallas Cowboys documentary?
3: Ephraim, you live the Tiger Woods. Every time he got involved in an accident, or his wife is swinging a golf club on him, and the police are called. Those should be reported.
2: And every time I see that, I was like, man, I remember when I see it all the time. But that's just because I'm jaded that way. I know.
3: But that's why, Ephraim, and I know you've been in this business for a long time.
2: Yeah.
3: That's the issue I have with former players is that you're compromised and you can't help it. But you're compromised.
2: But you're absolutely right.
3: And I'm just keeping it real. I know a lot of guys who are in the business, and I'm serious. But you're compromised because Chris Sims.
2: See the other side. We've been on the other side, so it's hard to.
3: Then you shouldn't be doing this. You shouldn't be in it. No, you shouldn't. Yes, you can.
2: No, that's not true. Because
3: once you take on this job, you can't hide from people. If you can't rip or talk about somebody you know or Kyle Shanahan. All right, you say he's close. He's one of your friends. That's fine.
2: Yeah.
3: He's also had three of the biggest collapses in Super Bowl history. All right. So I get it. And if you can't say that and talk about that stuff, I'm just saying.
2: I have. I'm very critical of not only my friends, my colleagues, all of that. I'm very critical of athletes in this sports space as someone a part of the media now. I am. I'm not skirting around any issue. I've always stood on my, you know, opinions, my beliefs, and I'm hypercritical of athletes. When somebody does something stupid or dumb, I'm right there. I'm on it. I understand. The only thing I said about this is it made me remember a time where stuff like this happened all the time. That's what I said.
1: Ephraim Salaam on with the Odd Couple on a Trash Talking Tuesday. Let's switch gears a little bit. Baker Mayfield betting on himself. We're going to talk a little bit about it later on in the show, but just your thoughts on him going to play this season out and then be an unrestricted free agent.
2: Look, man, if you're not getting the money you want and you bet on yourself, there's been multiple cases of it working, right? And then there's cases where it backfires. I think Baker Mayfield, coming from where he came from, going to Cleveland and having a little bit of success there, but then reinventing himself and being in Tampa Bay, and now after Brady, they've become relevant. They've become a team that can compete. And I believe it was either last year, the first half of the season, he was in the MVP conversation, and then a lot of injuries and all of that really, you know, sidelined the momentum that they had. Look, the best way to do it is to bet on yourself. Okay? Now, it would be nice to have that security, but if that security doesn't come with the number that you think you deserve, then 1,000% bet on yourself. And I'm okay with it. I'm okay with show and prove. Now, we bristle and we clutch our pearls because in December, God forbid, something awful happens. We're like, damn, right? I need to know what the number was that he didn't want. That'll shed some light on exactly if this is the smart move. Now, if they're like, hey, we're going to give you 42 a year, and he's like, no, I want 62 a year, now that's a whole other conversation.
1: Hey,
2: if he bets on himself, I don't think he's going to get to that number.
1: Yeah, it's not going to get crazy. No, he's not going to get the 2-3 years ago Dak Prescott. Real quick, about a minute here, just because Friday the news breaks, LeBron's going to Philly. You and I had talks about where we thought he should go, blah, blah, when you were in for Rob. But now we know where he is. I hadn't had a chance to talk to you since. Your thoughts on LeBron now being a Sixer?
2: Hey, look, good for him, right? Thank you for your services in Los Angeles. We got a chip. As Rob likes to say, the bubble trip.
1: You already knew he couldn't even get it to the mic enough.
2: I beat him to it. But look, I'm happy for him. I think they have a shot of coming out of the East, and I think that's what he wanted. I think he wanted another shot at the title. It wasn't going to happen in the West. So I think that puts them either the favorite or the second favorite to come out of the East. And if everybody can stay healthy, it'll be exciting. Think about what those Boston games are going to be like. Think about when they play the Lakers, what that's going to be like. Think about when they play the Knicks. I think it's great for us as the league. Yeah. It's going to be great. We get to see it all year.
1: No doubt. All right, E, appreciate you, man.
3: Thank you.
2: Appreciate you. You brother, stay safe.
1: No doubt. Ephraim Salaam there. Ephraim Salaam on X. You can follow him. All right, on the way, we got Shekel City plus Russell Westbrook. And the conversation and some challenges that folks are saying about him in the NBA. We'll tell you what they're saying. It is the Odd Couple on a Trash Talking Tuesday. Stick with your boys, Fox Sports Radio.
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9: 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They're taking selfies and oversharing. But we know that it's not about hearing. It's about listening. Listening to what's actually happening with our fellow veterans. Understanding each other because we share the same experiences, the same vocabulary, following the same paths that others have walked. 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

0: Fox Sports Radio. Shout out to E from Salam. Joined us there moments ago. That'll be up on the pod. Rob G will get it up later on. Full version, best of version as well on this Trash Talking Tuesday, which is next hour. And before we get to that next hour, we'll also have Antonio Daniels. He'll join us as well. Good to chop it up with AD. So looking forward to that. And then we got Levi Weaver, who's going to join us our last hour, writes the wind-up MLB newsletter for The Athletic. We'll talk some MLB with Levi. So a lot to get you left on this Trash Talking Tuesday. Right now, it's time for Shekel City.
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2: Whoopie bamboo.
1: The home base for Rob Parker's daily picks against the spread.
3: Thanks, DC.
2: Whoopie bamboo.
3: That's right. All right, here we go. Tonight. Last night, bad night. 0-3. I know. 187.
0: Word. Rob G was on your head about you ain't making no money, so now you really ain't making
3: Rob
0: no money.
3: G, Rob G's the one who put the monkey wrench in it by saying that last night. I can't stand that guy.
0: Elijah.
3: All right, tonight. So I said 187 and 166.
4: HRU.
3: Yes. All right, so I got the Astros tonight.
0: Okay.
3: -1.5. They're taking on the Angels in Anaheim. That's my best bet. Astros won last night where they had, like, no hits in the end and scored 4 runs. Like, something crazy. A one hit to score 4 runs.
0: Okay.
3: Padres, -1.5. They're hosting the Rockies in San Diego.
0: They still going to World Series?
3: And I'm talking about, you got time for all that? And I got the Oakland A's +1.5 against the Red Sox in Sacramento. So A's +1.5, Padres -1.5, and the Astros -1.5. And remember, Kelvin.
0: Yeah.
3: I'm not telling you who to bet on. I'm telling you who I bet on.
0: All right. There you have it. And then I'm going to talk about this one, man. Russell Westbrook. There's some reports out here that basically some top guys in the NBA are telling other teams that Russell Westbrook ain't the guy you want to take. He's not the guy you want to bring into the fold. He's not the guy you want to bring into a situation. Rob G, you got the specificities with it.
5: Yeah, more specifically, it's being reported out of Florida that a anonymous NBA coach and executive called Eric Spoelstra in Miami because there was a report that they're interested in Russell Westbrook if they don't get LeBron because they just need more ball handlers. Mm-hmm. And they told Spo, do not bring Russell Westbrook into your team. It's not going to work. I know that he's, you know, in shape. Heat culture is not going to be a problem. But for your team, he is not the kind of guy you want in that locker room.
0: And it just seems like ever since he became a Laker and that just debacle there, Rob G, your team, and it happened and just didn't fit well, LeBron, the Lakers say it was LeBron that said get rid of him. His team says, no, I never said that. And that's part of the feud, by the way, with the Lakers, where it went downhill between LeBron and the Lakers, allegedly. Russell Westbrook is just kind of taking a hit. And I think he's such a polarizing player with media, with players, they love him. And then with fans, some fans love him as well. Some fans say, man, don't bring him here. Because you mentioned it, Rob G, the stuff you can depend on. He's going to be in shape. He's going to work hard. He's going to play. He's going to be healthy most of the time. So you get that factor. But he's going to be rogue. He's going to do his own thing. And sometimes that's going to be bad. Sometimes that's going to be good. And I can see where, for me, with Russell Westbrook, if you don't need Russell Westbrook, that's the best time to bring him on your team.
3: Because the issue I have is just simple. If I called you and asked you about Russell Westbrook, then I would take your advice.
0: Don't
3: you
0: volunteer.
3: Tell me, what are you doing calling up and saying don't add him to your team? Like there's something wrong with that. Hey, I heard that Kelvin's might replace Chris Broussard on the Odd Couple. Man, I wouldn't hire that dude. Like seriously.
0: Yeah.
3: Now, if I called your old PD or mm-hmm. Scott or Don called your old PD at ESPN mm-hmm. and asked about you and your work, do you see there's a
0: But I think on paper, what you're saying is
3: there's
0: right.
3: There's a big difference.
0: But I think we know this. It's the click, and they all hang together, and they go, hey, are you thinking about doing it? I wouldn't do it if I was you.
3: I just think that should be, if I ask you, for a reference on somebody, mm-hmm. but to call out of the blue, just to call because
0: that sounds like hate.
3: That's hate.
0: But

0: let me say
1: and
0: this.
1: I'm not a big hate person, all that hate, hey, that doesn't make sense to me.
0: So you're right on paper, but me and Rob G have talked about this. This is what happens.
1: And you know I'm not a Westbrook guy.
0: Right, right.
1: But
0: this is what
1: right.
0: happened, Rob. I remember being at the old place you mentioned and having Steven Jackson and Kenyon Martin and shout to Kenyon and having Nate Robinson on the show and a couple other guys. And you know what happened here in L.A. with Carmelo. When the league starts to do that with you, even if you got something left in the tank, it gets this weird thing where the league has – they identify guys and they're like, nah, he can't play anymore. John Wall, like I said, Melo. And it's starting to feel like Westbrook's going to be one of those guys where clearly he can play. Clearly he's talented. Clearly there aren't 450 dudes better than him. But the league's like, nah, it's a wrap on him. We're good. And it happens all the time where there's a talent that you're like, why is this dude not on the team? Why isn't Carmelo giving somebody 10?
1: I just got an issue somebody calling up and telling somebody not to
0: hire
1: somebody.
0: They do that is my point. They start to do that with certain guys.
1: Wrong.
0: And Westbrook seems like he might be that guy they're going to do it to next. We are Westbrook!
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14: Buccaneers quarterback Baker Mayfield reported to camp for the Buccaneers on Tuesday, but he does not have a contract extension. Mayfield previously said he would end negotiations with the team at the start of camp, so he will play out the final year of his contract. The Eagles made Jalen Carter the highest paid interior defensive lineman in NFL history, signing him to a four-year, $152 million extension. 49ers head coach Kyle Shanahan told reporters he was distracted by his phone and he was the one at fault in the car accident that occurred on July 14th. Baseball scoreboard, the Diamondbacks with a 5-0 lead on the Pirates, top of the fifth inning. Tigers taking it to the Orioles thanks to multiple home runs, 8-0 bottom of the fifth inning. Marlins getting out to a 1-0 lead on the Phillies, bottom of the fifth inning. The Royals and Twins scoreless. Yankees scoreless in the top of the second against the White Sox. I'm Chris Perfett.
15: One guy is happily divorced. One guy is happily married. One guy gets called daddy by his three beautiful daughters. Aww. One guy gets called daddy after a credit card approval. One guy won a state high school basketball championship. One guy only covered a state high school basketball championship. One guy's been inducted into three halls of fame. One guy has only mocked a hall. Does this seem weird to anybody else?
16: Hey, I heard that.
15: Can this sports writer and this sports fan share a radio show without driving each other crazy? 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

0: world of sports. You'll have 30 or 40 seconds. We will not, N-O-T, interrupt you at all. And it's your day. Trash Talking Tuesday. That's about 40 minutes away. Be sure to check us out on YouTube. That's right. You can watch us right now on YouTube. Just search Odd Couple FSR on YouTube. Hit that subscribe button. But also hit the thumbs up icon and comment away. Again, we're on YouTube. And just search Odd Couple FSR and subscribe. Antonio Daniels, of course, NBA champ, Pelicans TV analyst, SiriusXM NBA radio host, and of course here on Fox Sports Radio, an NBA analyst. He'll be joining us in about 28 minutes and then trash talking. So a lot to get to here in hour number two. Rob G, Baker Mayfield news. Baker Mayfield, Rob G was wrong about Baker Mayfield, which is fine.
1: I was right about Baker Mayfield, as evidenced by this upcoming story.
0: No, you were not right.
1: I was so right, I can't turn left.
2: What was his? He was out on him, right?
0: No, that he was going to be.
1: He
0: played his last game.
1: He was going to be out of the league, and he was going to be on the